0: after midnight. Here's a little tip. Baby, hit me hard with that whip.
1: I'm gonna tie you up.

0: loves you. Except Tom. 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Just the women. I wanna
1: tie you up.
0: Very nice. Now, just the sexy women, that's all. I wanna.
2: Oh, girls.
3: Tie you up.
4: Thank you, Jared.

0: the men who are great lovers. I want to
1: tie you up.
0: Just the men who are larger than average. I want to
1: tie you up.
2: Girth or length?
0: Either.
3: I was gonna, either. Yeah.
0: Everybody sing.

0: The dance is over.
1: Thank you very much. The Duke has left the building.
2: Nice.
1: That's
2: nice.
1: The Duke Tomato Trio featuring the Brass to Mouth Horns, Jay Young, Neil Broker on the saxes, Kent Hickey on the trumpet, and the Duke Tomato Trio, of course, Duke and Bill Ritter on the bass. He's a bad man. And Dawson Ouellette on the drums. Gentil Alouette. We got comedian Derek Stroop hanging out with us.
3: Yo, yo.
1: We got Duke and the boys, and we're going to come back with a little thing we call Sexy Time with Allie Breen. Right now, I'm telling you about something new and interesting, just getting into this and finding out. Sometimes you have stuff you need, you don't even know you need it. Then you find out about it and go, why didn't you tell me about it? That's what Incogni is all about. Christy, you want to lead the way on this? Because I know you just already got started with this.
4: Yes, I have. And did you know that right now some stranger is out there buying a list? There's all kinds of lists out there that they can purchase, like recently widowed, bad credit. 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It's a great service. We have 266 in progress. 137 have already been completed.
5: Jeez.
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1: 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Coming up, we're going to get a little sexy time with Allie Breen. We got Derek Stroop hanging out with us and the Duke Tomato Trio. We are in the O'Reilly Auto Parts Studios. 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
9: Slipped up. 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
9: someone.
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13: Hi, I'm Bob Dylan, and this is my very first commercial. Now I'm going to sing for you. When the wind was blowing like a rolling tambourine, on that big brass band, my boot heels were white.

0: You know, my singing was getting a little hard to understand. That's when I discovered the Breathe All Right nasal strip. You know, just like the ones that all the football players wear. I can breathe better and just listen to me sing. Here, let me put this thing on.
1: The wind was blowing like a rolling tambourine. On my big brass bed, my boot heels were out wandering. The heaven's door was knocking and I was tangled up in blue. How does it feel when the times are changing too?
0: And not only do I sing better, listen to my harmonica playing. And now listen, I can even play the guitar better too.
2: Wow.
0: And it's all thanks to Breathe All Right nasal strips. So go to your drugstore and knock, knock, knock on the door and tell them Bobby Zimmerman sent you. The answer, my friend, was blowing in the wind. I just couldn't smell it till now. Oh, my Breathe All Right thing just fell off. They got stuck on this damn harmonica holder. Oh, and for you ladies, there's a Breathe All Right that's made just for woman. It'll make you breathe just like a little girl. Everybody must get a Breathe All Right today.
3: Most of us have had pretty nice lives, and if we were to sing the blues about our life, it wouldn't be very bluesy, now would it? It goes something like this. I've got a buttload of money. I've never wanted a single thing in my entire life. Oh my goodness, I'm hurting. Can you feel my pain?
4: Yeah.
3: Went to an Ivy League college and my parents paid for the whole damn thing. I drive a Beamer and I got a completely faithful wife. She knows what side of the bread is buttered on because she's always been a gold digging whore. I got a full dental plan. Mutual funds out my ass. I don't give a crap about the homeless because they don't live in my neighborhood. Now, do they? It's a gated community. I think not. That's not the blues. So what I did.
5: Yes. This is for the people going through heartbreak right now, and you don't know what to do about it.
2: Okay.

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3: Right now, this is the Bob and Tom All Day Replay. Today's Bob and Tom show replayed back to back to back. Next, it's Bob and Tom After Hours. 4 hours of Bob and Tom archive highlights, classic and CD cuts.
4: 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Shut up. 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
5: The tag saved it.
3: It's the Bob and Tom Show. Hello, Christy Lee.
1: Hello, Chick McGee.
3: There's Jessica Alsman.
6: Hi.
3: There's Josh Arnold.
7: Hello.
3: Hello, Ace Cosby.
8: Hi, Chick.
3: And Tom. We've got a band. We've got a special comedian. Oh, man. It's all of it. All of it, baby.
5: I'm bouncing around.
3: That's right.
5: It's the band. It's the caffeine. It's great. We got the Duke Tomato Trio along with the Brass to Mouth Horns. And I should mention this, that Duke's got a bunch of dates coming up, as does Mr. Derek Stroop, who is also our guest. I'll be telling you about those dates in a matter of moments. Thank you very much, Duke. We'll get to back to Duke and the boys in a matter of a few minutes, because we're going to check in with Allie Breen. There she is. We have comedian Allie Breen joining us. You're actually at home in New York City.
9: I'm in New York City. Yep, back at home.
1: All right.
5: And do you know Derek?
8: Yeah, we met.
9: We actually have done the show together before. Yeah.
5: All right.
9: I'm excited to have him back. I think he gave some great advice.
8: Yeah, I'm excited to be back.
5: Okay. Now, the way the show works, we call it Sexy Time. We try to help people out with their love problems. And I think we're terrible at it. So let's just move forward to start. What have you got? What kind of a letter do you have, Allie?
9: Dear Allie, I just had sex for the first time with a guy that I've been seeing for about 3 weeks. It was really good, but in some intense moments, he used his own name. He was like, yeah, Brad, keep doing that. Huh. How weird is that on a scale of 1 to 10? I'm going 10.
5: Ten.
9: I almost giggled right in the middle of everything.
3: Is that right?
9: But I held back. Do I bring it up now as a joke or wait for it to happen again or let it go?
5: Move on.
7: Tom says that's it. Second chance at all.
3: I totally agree with my man Tom. That's exactly right. Get away from this guy. He's nuts.
8: Oh, gosh. I can't imagine. Listen, the curiosity in me is, how good are you to say your own name? You know what I mean?
3: Right.
8: I mean, to be like, my goodness, Derek, what a machine. She's like, what'd you say?
5: It's going to escalate.
8: My goodness, Derek, what a machine.
7: Yes.
5: I think it's going to escalate. Pretty soon he's going to start calling himself by his nickname. All right, Brad, you're the hammer.
8: Yeah. I like how she said on a scale of 1 to 10. I mean, that's just 15. But it is hilarious. And also, we can't skim. She said it was great, which I find even funnier.
7: She did.
8: Yeah, she said it was great.
9: Giving him his kudos, yeah.
7: Yeah.
8: Yes.
7: Oh, man. I'm with Derek. Do it again.
8: Yeah.
7: And let us know if it happens again.
6: I need to see how far it progresses. Now, how far will he go?
3: Now, where are you, Josh, as far as dirty talk, somewhat naughty talk in the bedroom? But what if that naughty talk happens elsewhere during, like, you're watching a TV show or whatever?
7: Pre or post?
3: Post. And it's not going to lead to anything. But how do you feel about dirty talk kind of out of nowhere?
8: It could lead to something. But
7: I'm okay with it.
3: You're okay.
7: Know girls that I've been in relationships where it wasn't okay with them.
1: Yeah.
7: Where I continued the dirt and that is over.
1: That is only for the bedroom.
3: And by the way, I'm the exact opposite. I can't stand it out of the bedroom. Don't do it.
7: Gotcha.
8: Yeah. Yeah. No, I mean, in the bedroom, if I can catch my breath, I'll say something. Yeah. But I'm mainly just trying to breathe at a decent, you know.
7: It's hard.
8: Yeah, outside of the bedroom, you know, I think that's, I don't know. My wife would not love that. It would feel ridiculous.
7: Right. Yeah. So I've learned not to do it, right? And I don't need to do it, so it's okay. Right. Yeah.
5: Yeah, sir, this is a library.
7: Right.
5: And your book is overdue. Now stop talking to me that way.
7: You've never read Tropic of Capricorn.
5: No, I think this guy, if this were in a movie, and he started saying his own name, you just go, oh, my God.
7: Right. It lets the audience know immediately who we're dealing
5: with. I think right away it's a problem. I mean, unless he was...
9: It's weird.
5: Because it sounds like he wasn't joking.
8: Yeah.
5: I mean, I can see it kind of...
8: Is it in third person the whole time?
1: Oh,
8: that'd be crazy. Yeah.
5: I say get out while you can. I don't know.
7: If you do it again, please give us an update.
1: Yes.
5: Yeah, I'm thinking.
9: And if he starts giving himself nicknames, that's great.
5: I think that's what's going to happen.
1: You think?
9: Yeah.
5: Yeah, I think this is the kind of guy that gives himself a nickname. Also.
7: You think he does it alone?
9: Probably.
7: Yeah. All right, Brad.
9: Probably.
1: Oh,
7: Brad, let's move on to the next clip.
0: Look at me go. Oh, man.
2: Well, isn't that what Buffalo Bill did in Silence of the Lambs?
7: He does make it clear.
5: Okay, well, our guest
0: he's wearing a lady's skin, Tom. Is
5: I remember. I
0: okay.
9: Oh, yeah.
5: Our guest is a comedian, Allie Breen, and comedian Derek Stroop. They're both here with us, except Allie is in her apartment in New York, a rare appearance for Allie.
0: Normally, in the continental United States.
5: Yes, not only is she in this country, she's actually in her home base. Allie, what's our next letter say?
9: Dear Allie, my ex-husband has been dating a woman who's been posting pictures of our kids all over social media. I don't do that, and I asked him to tell her to stop, and he said it's not solely my decision. Our kids are 11 and 13. What do you think?
7: Oh, man. Boy. What do you do? Because he is their dad.
1: Yeah. He can post the pictures, but not this broad. That's weird. It's not her... Right.
7: We agree with you. Yeah, I think we all agree with you.
9: But if he co-signs it, I guess it's his decision now.
8: Yeah, I think this falls under, unfortunately, you get in situations in life where you just need somebody to be a good person. There's no rules or penalties or laws against something, and that's when it gets tough. Because when you're the ex-wife and those are your kids, and you politely ask, which I'm assuming, hey, I don't like to put the kids online. It's not something I do. Now it's going to be up to the dad and the new lady to go, hey, we think this is ridiculous, and you very well might, but you probably really need to respect what that lady is wanting to do with, you know, her kids, and you don't have to, and they're right. There's no law against it. You can post those pictures if you want, but this is going to take somebody wanting to be a good person and make a right decision.
7: In which case, Derek, or everybody, do you think this is okay for the ex-wife to go to the girlfriend one-on-one, woman-to-woman?
1: Yeah, I would.
6: It wouldn't end well, though. It'd be, let's not assume
7: how it'll end. Let's just, is it okay to...
1: I would definitely.
0: Absolutely.
1: Yeah.
5: Isn't that a great Joe Cocker song?
2: Woman-to-woman...
1: What?
7: I don't know. It can't be that great because none of us knew what it was.
0: Yeah. I don't know what the hell you're saying.
8: I'm not going to say that helped this.
5: Woman to woman? No. Okay.
8: No, I will say that, I think that woman to woman, you know, cut her off at a, you know, be like, hey, before you use that Kohl's cash, I got a question for you. you out here posting pictures. But yeah, that's tough. And I could see, and if you want to know, a good way to know how you'd feel emotionally about this, in my opinion, is I'm putting myself in her shoes.
7: Yeah.
8: Now, if my wife, you know, we're in another situation and I'm enraged immediately, because if I ask you to not do that and you keep doing it, I can tell right now that it feels very personal to me.
9: Yeah.
8: Now it feels like whether it's true or not, every time I see a picture, I think you're doing it on purpose because I asked you to not do this.
1: Now you're just randomly
8: a candid picture at a Scooters. No, y'all are going to see me today. Okay.
7: I think that's our advice then. It's look, it might end poorly, but you can go to her.
1: Yeah.
7: He's not going to help you.
5: Okay. Well, so get our next letter, Allie.
7: What about what?
9: Wait, what about doing the emoji thing that people do where they put, you know, the little happy face over the kids' faces. You think that's a happy
1: fine.
9: Medium?
1: That would be okay.
7: You know what? That's not a bad... That is a happy medium.
1: That is a good medium. Yeah. Sure.
9: Yeah.
5: What?
7: You see that all the time. If somebody posts their baby doing something cute, they put an emoji
1: over the face of the kids so you can't see them.
7: Or even...
8: I don't think we've got time left in the show to tell you what an emoji is, Tom, but they're these cute little cartoon things. You'd love it.
5: That's just weird. It's like... The Japanese porno where they pixelate the mommy parts.
7: No one
0: thought that.
7: You're the only human being to correlate those two things.
9: Okay. And, now you're like, all right, sorry. You can't look at
7: now,
9: face, but
0: Tom,
9: look at their body.
0: I've said this a lot before, but please, dear God, get some help.
7: Right. I'm no longer suggesting professional help, demanding it.
5: Okay, how about this?
0: No, don't keep going.
1: We're
10: We're talking to Allie.
5: No, this is Joe Cocker,
10: no,
5: woman to woman.
10: Nobody cares.
5: Joe Cocker, woman to woman, is a great song.
7: That is a great song. And that's used in a rap song.
5: Used in a huge rap song by...
7: California Dreamin', is it? Whatever the hell. Not California Dreamin'.
5: Tupac.
0: No, it's I Think I Love You by the Partridge Family.
7: Right.
5: Okay, let's move forward here. Allie Breen is our guest, along with comedian Derek Stroop.
0: Why didn't the Munsters have any good song hits? You know, like Fred Gwynne would come up and sing on the mic. Maybe not.
10: Allie, what is our next letter, hon?
9: Dear Allie, I slipped up and I cheated on my husband with someone at work.
0: Wait a minute. Okay, here's what I heard. I just looked up.
7: Slipped.
0: And I, oh, slipped up. Yeah. And I cheated
7: but slipped
0: with
7: up
0: someone.
7: Is also, I made a whoopsie and cheated on my husband.
0: And I said, oopsie daisy.
1: Yes, I fell on it.
9: Still on the same lane.
10: Oh, my God.
9: How did this happen?
0: Holy hell.
9: I slipped up and I cheated on my husband with someone at work, only flirting and making out. We didn't go all the way.
7: Oh, okay. All right. Okay.
10: Okay. That's better than what I was thinking.
7: Right.
9: Yeah, exactly. Well, and my husband ended up telling my parents about it.
0: What?
9: I think he should have stayed between us.
0: Here's the thing.
9: And if he had to vent, he could tell one of his friends or something. But my parents, now they're asking me tons of questions and saying, like, how could I? And it's so unfair.
0: I'm usually not this cynical, but if she's saying, we didn't, we just flirting, we're kissing, we didn't go all the way, I don't believe her.
10: Really?
7: Interesting.
9: Uh-huh.
7: Yeah. Well,
9: right. That's what she got caught doing. That's what she had to admit to.
7: There was a little confusion in the letter. He told his parents or her parents?
10: Her parents.
9: Her parents.
7: Okay.
9: He told her parents. Like,
10: what
9: guess what your
10: rat.
9: Daughter did?
10: What a rat.
8: All right. Here's something. All right.
0: That's really
8: not everybody's going to love this, but here's the thing.
0: Okay.
8: I think that making out, like passionately making out, is almost worse than, you know, having sex in this regard. As when you get married, for whatever reason, kissing just doesn't happen as much. You might be very intimate several times a week, but kissing is just something, it feels wild. Like if you've been married for a while, grab your wife and just make out with her like you're at the back of a movie theater. It's electric. I mean, electric. It feels more intimate than almost going all the way. So to me, in my mind, it's like if she's in an office making out with somebody is so intimate and passionate and like, you know, and this, the more I say this, the more this sounds horrific. But
7: no, I'm with you here. I
5: agree too.
8: There's something to the, like if it was just like this passionate, like I just put her against the wall, this thing happened. My goodness, that Red Bull really took me a direction I didn't see coming. But when, like when you're in the corner and you're like, no, you're funny. And we're like tongue to tongue here. And I got my hand on the back of your neck. We are in trouble. Okay? We're in trouble. Because this isn't a one-time thing. I want to grow a life with you.
5: Yeah. Thank you. Derek, I think we've solved another problem here in the Bob and Tom program. Thank you, Allie. Allie, are you working this weekend?
9: Yeah, I'll be at the comic strip on Friday in the Comedy Village on Saturday.
5: Okay, then are you in, where are you next week? Portugal, Switzerland?
9: I think I'm still home next week, and then I'm back to London after that.
5: Of course.
10: Nice. Of course.
9: Yeah.
5: Of course. Well, thanks very much, Allie. It's always a great pleasure.
10: Have a great weekend.
7: See you, Allie.
9: You too. Talk to you next
10: week. Bye.
5: We solved a lot of problems
10: today.
5: Boy,
10: did we.
5: I can't say. Now, we got a big weekend coming up of football starting Thursday, actually, and I want to bring up Pigskin Picks because we had our first winner week one. We got our first winner in our Pigskin Picks competition. He is the distinguished Adam Jacobowitz, and we're going to talk with Adam tomorrow when the shoe-in of the week happens. But he won himself that $500 gift card from Steven Singer Jewelers. You want to be in week two? Before Thursday, go to bobandtom.com/contest and get yourself entered. 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Don't worry about the spread. By the way, Adam got 15 of 16 games right, and he tied, and he had the tiebreaker. So he is our winner. But get that done today. Once again, go to bobandtom.com for more information. 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
5: Thank you very much, Chick McGee. Now, we're going to come back. We're hanging out with Derek Stoop. We got Duke Tomato and the boys all set and ready to rock. Thanks for joining us here in the O'Reilly Auto Parts Studios. 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
11: 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You don't say we didn't warn you. There's laughter ahead. 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Ladies and gentlemen, Bob and Tom.
8: Making out with somebody is so intimate and passionate.
7: I'm with you here.
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8: Like, if it was just like this passionate, like, I just put her against the wall, this thing happened. My goodness, that Red Bull really took me a direction I didn't see coming. But when, like, when you're in the corner and you're like, no, you're funny. And we're like tongue to tongue here. And I got my hand on the back of your neck. We are in trouble. Okay? We're in trouble. Because this isn't a one-time thing. I want to grow a life with you.
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0: There's Jess Galsman.
1: Hey.
0: Hello, Josh Arnold.
7: Hello.
0: There's Ace Cosby.
17: Hey.
0: I'm Chick. Hello, Tom. Hello, hello, hello.
5: Hello, Chick McGee. Let's let Duke and the boys take it away. We got the Duke Tomato Band and the Brass to Mouth Horns. Why don't you take it from here, Duke? Have some fun.

0: Yes.
1: Yes, sir. Duke. Thank you, Duke. Jay Young on that sax break. That
2: sexy sax solo. There you go.
1: Yeah, a lot of shows coming up for Duke. And I don't want to forget this one. The Acorn Theater in Three Oaks, Michigan, coming up on October 16th. Many shows down the road. Thank you very much, Duke. We always appreciate your presence.
3: Yes.
1: Before we sign off, you know what we forgot to do today?
2: Today history? In history, but we also got to do this. We have to do this. We don't got to. It's National Guacamole Day.
1: Oh.
2: See, tomorrow will be too late, so I got to do it today.
3: Yeah, you're right. It'll be brown tomorrow.
2: Right. It will. Did you know that guacamole goes back centuries to Mexico and is generally traced to the Aztecs?
3: Yes.
1: No, I wrote it.
2: Did you?
1: Yeah.
2: It is made an avocado-based mixture called a huacamole, whatever that means.
1: Aloha.
2: It's also associated with the word for testicle. Apparently, because of the fruit shape and the way avocados can hang in pairs on trees.
1: That's exactly
2: and
1: right.
2: And that's true if you've ever seen an avocado tree.
1: It's almost called guacamole.
3: Is that right?
1: Yeah.
3: Wow.
1: And celebrating costs extra, of course.
2: So enjoy your guacamole today.
3: Will do.
4: And they're really good if you cradle the avocados for
3: it. Mm-hmm. That does feel good.
4: Make it into guacamole.
1: You do that gag where you tell your kids that wasabi is guacamole. God, that's funny.
2: No.
1: Time now for today in history.
4: He's even a bully to his kids.
1: Wrap it up. Wrap it up. I got a little bit of time.
2: Yeah, you do. You have a couple minutes. What do you got?
3: Okay, I know, but we'd still like you to wrap.
1: Happy birthday. Did you know that J.C. Penney, did you know that his name is James Cash Penney?
4: Absolutely.
1: That's true.
3: Yes, we did talk about that. It is funny. Cash
2: that
3: Penny.
2: That is funny.
4: Actually, there used to be a guy in the Cincinnati area named Cash Ambergy. I think he ran a car dealership or a furniture store.
3: Cash Ambergy?
4: Yeah, and the slogan was, save cash with cash.
2: I love the name Cash.
1: Yeah. Happy birthday, the magician David Copperfield.
4: David Copperfield.
5: Once it was amazing. Really? I thought it was amazing.
1: I've seen him several times. He's great.
4: You want to?
1: When he was born, his mother said, right when he came out, she went, ta-da. And then
4: can I reveal a secret with David Copperfield?
1: No.
4: With just one word?
1: What?
4: Twins.
1: Okay, no.
4: Okay, sorry.
3: Yeah, his twin, Oliver Twist.
1: Oh, very good.
4: That's right.
1: The Mayflower departed England on this date in 1620.
3: Allegedly.
1: Pick your side and get mad at somebody.
4: Boy, how'd that Mayflower smell when it got to its final destination?
3: Awful.
1: This is important. 1984, Miami Vice premiered on NBC.
4: Nothing like it when it came on.
1: Crockett and Tubbs. Whatever happened to Tubbs?
4: I think he has a deli in Trenton.
1: Also on this date, the TV show Frasier premiered on NBC.
2: I enjoy Frasier.
1: In 1993.
2: It's very funny.
4: Very witty.
2: You never liked it?
4: Mm-mm.
2: Wow, nope. I liked it.
4: I didn't really like Cheers either, so I'm in the...
2: I didn't watch Cheers much, but I love Frasier.
4: Don't get me started about the Big Bang. Go ahead, Tom.
1: happy birthday to Lauren Bacall. Anybody remember her name at birth?
3: No.
1: Betty. Betty Joan Persky.
3: That's right.
1: Lauren Bacall,
4: Of the all-time great love stories. Her and
2: Spencer
4: Humphrey
2: Tracy. I get those
1: Bogart.
2: Confused.
1: Nope,
2: Catherine Hepburn and Spencer Tracy. Yeah.
4: Chrissy's right. Humphrey Bogart.
2: That's right. Humphrey.
3: That was his full name.
2: Humphrey.
3: I love that.
4: Humphrey B. Bogart.
3: Yes.
4: And the B stood for Bogart.
2: Yeah.
1: Speaking of B's, lastly, a happy birthday, 1925. The great B.B. King. One of the greats of all time. Well, thank you so much. What a fun day.

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1: Comedian Wild Bill Bauer is our guest.
2: I have got so many uncles that have problems. First is my Uncle Arnie. He drank like a pig. At one time, he was the number two ranked Russian roulette player in the United States. We're at the finals of the United States Russian Roulette Open. We're coming to you live for now. Our two finalists, Arnie Bauer from Anoka, Minnesota, Crazy Joe Clemens from Tobacco Road. Our finalists are leaving the practice area. Up to the table. Coin toss in the air. Crazy Joe Wins has decided to go first. He's crazy. Gutsy move. Crazy Joe, the only veteran in the field. Last year's rookie of the year. Up to the table. Picks up the pistol. Spins the chambers. Gun to his head. Click. Click! Somebody stop him! That Crazy Joe, what a competitor! He came here to play. Like to thank our sponsor, the National Rifle Association. And this match is moving right along. I don't think I have to remind anyone, this is sudden death. Here comes Arnie. Arnie just came off the disabled list. He's regained almost full use of his left side. He'll be playing right-handed today. He's walking up to the table. Step, drag. Step, drag, stumble, drool. Now he's ready. Picks up the pistol, spins the chambers, gun to his head. Oh, he's asked for a timeout. I can't say that I blame him. They're playing for over $500. It's winner take all. Loser actually goes to the hole on this one. Now he's ready. Picks up the pistol, spins the chambers, gun to his head. Oh, he's asked for the timeout. If Arnie's not careful, Crazy Joe's going to get a penalty shot. Let's take a second here and check our scoreboard while Arnie's changing his pants. Now he's ready. Picks up the pistol, spins the chambers, gun to his head. Bang! Thud. He's struggling to his foot. We have a winner.
3: A guy from the audience that gives him a sledgehammer. The magician says, I want you to hit me in the temple as hard as you can with a sledgehammer. The guy goes, all right. So the magician lays his head down on this block of wood, and this guy hauls back. Bam! Pops this guy in the temple. 10 years later, the magician wakes up out of a coma in the hospital and goes, ta-da!

0: Canadian mounted police say it took a suspected Toronto drug mule 3 weeks to excrete 76 tampon-sized packets of cocaine into a bedpan.
1: Hey! Okay, you're going to have to run that by me one more time. What happened now?
2: There's a lot. We got a horse. We got a mule.
3: Now, wait a minute. Somebody had to put those in there.
2: Let me get a pen.
3: All right, now we're going 77. This is a math test.
2: How many?
0: 76.
3: 76.
2: Six tampons in my rectum there.
1: What are the 110 things and where are they?
2: The tampons are soaked in
0: tampon
2: 76.
0: Sized. Tampon size. Tampon size. They were tampons.
3: And how long did it take?
0: It took 3 weeks.
3: 3 weeks?
0: Hatim Gulahansen, 48, was arrested April 7th at Toronto's International Airport after arriving on a flight from Buenos Aires. Border agents are very good at spotting people who have swallowed drug packages or
2: They're doing this a lot.
0: Bodies.
1: I don't understand.
0: Once in custody, Gulahansen, or whatever his name is, required 6 trips to a hospital for x-rays and CAT scans and refused to allow doctors to surgically remove the large packets.
3: If my math is correct, that's 3 a day with a remainder of 15.
1: Yeah. So he has 76...
2: Tampons in his rectal area.
1: Tampons in his system.
0: Tampon-sized
1: things full of some kind of drug.
0: In his... rectal area.
1: Are these swallowed or are they shoved in?
4: Yeah, no, there's a documentary and I don't know where I saw it.
3: I'm sorry, remainder of 13, sorry.
4: You know, there are all documentaries on all the MSNBC and History and Discovery about drug mules, and they had hidden cameras.
3: That's what they do for a living.
4: And these guys swallow these things for like, you know, 76
0: of them.
4: 76 of them.
1: And they don't, the inside of their stomach doesn't...
3: They're not inserted?
4: No, they swallow them.
3: So
0: They passed 2 pounds of cocaine with a street value of about $100,000.
4: This is some good...
1: Wow. That's where that expression apparently comes from. Yeah.
0: They had a 24-hour bedpan vigil. Can you imagine?
1: There's a good gig.
4: Sometimes they rupture.
0: Yeah, and that's what they were saying. Doctors said if one of them became compromised inside him, there was nothing they could do.
1: Took his life in his own hands, took his life in his own rectum.
4: We need to translate it into Latin somehow.
1: So they can't go in there surgically without a warrant?
0: Without
3: E pluribus
0: consent.
3: Rectum, I think.
4: There it is.
1: E pluribus rectum.
4: Semper rectum. Semper rectum.
1: That's the motto on the peso.
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1: We have a number of ways to reach us here in the program, including we have entered the world of Twitter. A lot of requests we're getting through our Facebook page and, of course, good old-fashioned email, bobandtom@bobandtom.com. We love hearing from you about any topic.
3: Who knew email would become old-fashioned?
4: Yep, good old email.
3: Yeah.
0: I like email.
1: Oh, I do, too.
3: It's marvelous, but...
4: Are you to the point, though, where if you email someone, you just automatically assume they've gotten the message?
1: Bad idea.
4: Yeah.
0: You can't do that. A lot of us don't check our email, but once a day.
1: No. Yeah. There's a lot of email lost in the ether.
3: Yes, there are.
0: Really?
1: Yeah.
3: And voicemail. I got a voicemail that appeared on my phone that was sent 4 days ago.
1: No, I famously got one that was exactly 1 year old.
3: A voicemail?
1: Mm-hmm.
3: Wow.
1: Exactly 1 year old. Very complicated, long story.
3: And are they alive?
0: Why do things happen to you?
1: Because I know because you don't believe me because you think I overstate everything. Chick doesn't believe.
2: That's only because you overstate everything.
1: Okay, now Chick doesn't believe that.
3: Who saw a flying dumpster the other day?
0: Yeah.
1: Okay, there was a big storm. Yeah, did you go down and see the two houses with the trees through them on that street?
2: No, but that still doesn't excuse the fact.
1: Oh, I'm sorry. So you're going to actually acknowledge that it was probably a tornado? And
4: I don't know.
0: It was straight line winds.
1: Chick slept through
0: it. Straight line winds, but I don't think the dumpster.
1: I'm sorry. A 4 foot thick tree fell in someone's house, but it wasn't.
2: I pay good money for sleep medication.
1: The fact that two huge dumpsters crossed the parking lot doesn't mean anything.
2: Oh, no, it's two.
3: And they crossed it.
2: Now they got two dumpsters
3: flying
2: in the air.
3: Dumpsters.
1: Yeah, it was two gigantic dumpsters.
2: Flying in the air.
3: No.
2: Not scooting across the ground?
1: Oh, maybe. I'm sorry. So,
2: you said flying.
1: Two-ton dumpster goes 300 yards on its own, of its own volition, but it's not a storm because Chick slept through it.
4: I don't think it's a two-ton dumpster.
0: We didn't say it was not a storm.
3: No, it was definitely a
0: We definitely acknowledge
4: you should thank someone that we're here to question you every now and then.
3: God that Tom is not your local weatherman.
2: All right, here's what we got. It's the end of the world again.
4: Okay. Fine, I'm sorry. Okay.
2: Because everybody else you know would just sit and listen to your stories and go, really? Oh, that's amazing, that's awesome, Mr. Griswold. Tom. Are you going to buy lunch? So, but no, we're going to question you.
1: Okay, so I'm sorry. Dear Bob and Tom, please tell Chick to stop talking about his tweets since he kicked me off as a follower with no explanation.
0: Uh-oh.
4: Oh, no, that's not true. Is this the Cowboy fan?
1: Does he think he's too good to tweet with me?
4: Is this the Cowboy fan?
3: Must be.
4: Is this Metalhead Murphy?
1: I don't know.
4: That's the only person I've ever kicked off of after accepting them on Twitter. He talked some trash, and he said, thanks for accepting me to follow your tweets, even though I'm a Cowboy fan.
2: Decline!
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And now, from the Bob and Tom Archives, we dust off another classic. A moment of frivolity. The Royal Canadian.

0: sure is sweet in the middle of your seat.
1: Hey, good morning from the O'Reilly Auto Parts Studios. It's the home of the butt crack. It's
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1: Christy Lee at the Incognito News Desk.
3: Hi. Aw, oh, Tommy.
1: There's Josh Arnold.
4: You know, I used to be obsessed with my butt crack, but I left that all behind me.
1: Oh.
4: Thank you very much. Thank you.
1: Yes. There's Ace Cosby.
5: Hello.
1: I'm Chick. Hello. Good morning. Salutations. And hello, Tom. How are you?
6: Good, good. My butt's broken. There's a crack in it. Thank you very much. One of the classics, the song Butt Crack from the Bob and Tom Band and Orchestra.
3: I haven't heard that in a while.
6: I was doing some research and I stumbled. I kind of forgot about that one.
4: If you were 8 years old and you heard that, your month is made.
1: Lose your mind.
4: That's all you're singing.
6: And I want to say hello to all the 8-year-olds listening. And I want to let you know something. That's all real horns. Those are I mean, you have to understand one thing about me and the show. I love actual musical instruments. I know we live in a world of AI, you know, and fake everything. Those are, you know, actual trumpet players and, you know, flute players. And just call, and they're all world class.
1: Uh-huh.
6: And calling those people in to do a session at the Shack. And
1: Christopher Nolan says he does not ever use CGI, and Tom does not use fake horns.
6: That's right.
1: Damn right.
6: That's a great arrangement by Steve Ali, who, by the way, is a distinguished jazz musician and wants to have no association with me or this program. That is just so funny. The singing butt crack. Just wait till you see the video.
3: There's a video for that?
6: There's going to be.
3: Oh, boy.
6: We're working on it. Let's see. I got so much to do here. I don't know where to start. I'll go in alphabetical order. Wait a minute. I can't do that. I can't alphabetize.
1: Will you stop this? Used to go by height. Just say what you're saying.
6: Comedian Derek Stroop.
1: There we go. He's going to be in here.
6: He's tall. Let's see. Duke Tomato's kind of slumped over, but he'll be our guest today. The Duke Tomato and the Duke Tomato Trio Band, and I believe we have a real horn section today, so that's very exciting.
1: Nice.
6: Let's see. Also, here we go. Winner. We have a winner for week one in the Bob and Tom Pigskin Picks competition.
1: Adam Jacobowitz.
6: Jacobowitz,
1: get in here.
6: All right, Mr. Jacobowitz. He was our winner. Two people got 15 of 16 games correct. That's
1: amazing.
3: Whoa.
6: And the Adam won the tiebreaker. So now week two begins, what is today? Tomorrow night.
1: Now, the tiebreaker for this, now I know at one point it was if you could lift 150 pounds over your head and hold a cat at the same time. Was that the same tiebreaker this time?
3: I don't know if it changed this year.
6: Two cats.
4: This ended up being a little too easy.
1: Price of poker just went up. That's right.
6: You can get all the details if you go to bobandtom.com. The prize, a $500 gift certificate to Steven Singer Jewelers. 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You know, Steven's even got some Halloween stuff. If you want to get a little bit of early November action, fellas, get a little something for your lady just for Halloween. Oh, look, honey, I got a little sweet little pumpkin bracelet for you.
1: You're in an odd mood today. This is interesting.
6: Well, I mean, closer.
1: Unreasonably happy.
6: Close circuit to Steven Singer. Thanks, brother.
1: All right.
6: That's all I'm going to say.
3: Now, Christy, her birthday was months ago, so what did you get last night?
4: I'll send you the video.
6: I'll tell you what. Last night I got to bed early.
1: Because
6: my daughter and Kelly went to a concert, so I got to go to sleep at 7:30. It was glorious.
1: Those are the best nights.
6: I woke up with two dogs, one asleep on the back of my head.
3: Hi there, brother. Every night.
6: Yeah, they're so sweet. Coming up, we have the importance of animals in the world.
1: My golden retriever, monkey, my golden, comes into the bedroom at night, and she sits there and stares at me.
6: Oh.
1: And then, if she wants me to pet her, she stands up, and you hear... That's her tail against the bed.
6: Aww.
1: At like 2 in the morning. Dad, dad, dad, dad. Yeah.
4: Is she used to you getting up at 2 in the morning?
1: About that time. Gotcha. That's when she comes in. Yeah,
4: she would be...
1: She's got a zero in.
4: Yeah.
3: I thought they went to bed in their rooms.
1: No, not anymore.
3: Not anymore.
1: They have the run of the house.
6: Yeah, my big fella, Mr. Fletcher, really has no interest in getting up. I have to creep around him.
1: That is hilarious when you walk out and, okay, who wants to go outside? Nothing. Just laying there.
3: I pushed the blankets up against Frankie so she thinks I'm still in bed, so she won't get up.
6: By the way, a little tip.
1: A pro tip.
6: Yeah. When naming a dog, remember the dog someday may get loose and you have to run around the neighborhood shouting that dog's name.
1: Or a cat.
6: So if you, for example, live near Mr. McGee and late on a Friday night you hear someone yelling, Monkey! They're going to think you're deranged.
1: There's Monkey, there's Mrs., there's Doodle Berry. She's a monkey-faced girl.
6: And then, I violated one of my basic rules that I've been saying for years. Always think about what a name rhymes with when naming a human being child.
3: Yeah? So what do you got? Human being child. You have Heart, don't you?
6: I have Heart. Uh-huh. Heart is named after
1: I can't think of anything
6: my grandfather.
1: Rhymes with.
6: And, yeah, see, it can be.
3: And you even spell it H-A-R-T, don't you?
6: Yeah.
3: Oh, boy.
1: Wait a minute.
6: But she's such a whole little person.
1: So nobody's put it together yet?
6: She's got her own thing going. I wouldn't be surprised if you said it to her, you got a fist in the face. So,
1: it may be a blame
6: named Sue thing.
1: Hang on, I'll take this. Sounds like a lovely child. Anyway, this is for Tom and puppy dog care. This is an email from our listener, Samantha. Hello, Samantha. Tom is a genius, it says. One of our dogs got sick last night. I sprung into action, grabbed a paper plate. My husband stood there, slack-jawed, amazed. I started to clean up the mess, telling me the plate wasn't going to work, my husband said. Well, it worked beautifully. Thank you, Tom, for the best cleanup tip for pet owners and helping me to show my husband what's what.
6: I need to make a video. So you take the paper plate,
3: I don't think cut
6: it in half.
1: You know what you need? You need a video. You need real horns playing in the background while you're doing this. You need the whole thing, man.
6: That's even better.
1: You're damn right it is.
6: Get the horn section over at my house.
1: Yes, sir.
4: Yes.
1: And have them sleep over so they're fresh in the morning.
6: I'll have Noah come over with the camera crew.
1: Oh, yeah. A crew.
6: And then now I can't use actual dog poop. I'm not going to ask one of my dogs. So I'll put like a load of chocolate pudding on the floor.
1: A load. Okay.
3: Yeah.
6: And then I'll get out I have in my garage 3 boxes of extra large surgical gloves. I don't know why you're laughing, Ace. I do. And then I put those on.
4: I get gloves.
6: Get the paper clip plate, cut it in half. I've got a whole system. Mm-hmm. I'll show you. Once again, developed when I had a dog that used to have seizures every night. So every morning I'd have to deal with that. Yes, it's a pro tip. Yeah. You're welcome. I did mention that we have the Duke Tomato Band, the trio. They're in the studio with the horns. They're going to be our house band today. Comedian Derek Stroop joining us. I'm very excited. I love Derek.
4: Stroop.
6: We have Sexy Time coming up, and the question always is, where is Ally Breen? Christy, do you remember? Is she...
1: Monaco, I thought, right?
3: I think she's still at home.
6: She in the USA?
3: Yeah, she was going to be there till the end of the month.
6: She was in Florida, then she was in Switzerland, then she was in London.
3: Yeah, but
6: she
3: was coming here, remember?
6: Reno, okay. Yeah. Okay, so she's got this international boyfriend.
1: Boy, if there's anybody who could have an entirely whole different family, it's this guy Allie's dating. It'd be in a whole different country, probably.
6: Oh, yeah.
1: He's gone like, all the time.
6: He's got 2 other kids stowed in Uruguay.
1: Absolutely.
6: He wears 2 watches so he knows what time it is.
1: 2 or 3 wives.
6: For the other family.
1: Oh, I forgot to change my watch. What, honey? Never mind. Yeah.
6: congratulated Adam Jacobowitz. Our first winner of the Steven Singer package with Pigskin Picks. Once again, go to bobandtom.com for week 2 in the NFL. All you have to do is pick the winners. There's no spread involved, and you could be a winner. So it's real simple. Have some fun and get your picks in. That's all we ask.
1: By the way, that email I read from Samantha, I finally found in the email where she's from. Broadhead, Wisconsin.
3: Oh. Huh.
1: And I say that, I always hear Broadhead, Wisconsin. I don't know why I say that, but I do. Oh. Are you from Broadhead?
6: We have a new
3: like
6: story.
3: You're a blockhead or something?
1: Yes. Oh.
6: We have a new story that I picked out that is really insignificant and pointless. But I
1: sounds like our bread and butter.
6: I picked it out because of the name of the city. Mm. It is so great and so cool. Every once in a while, you stumble upon a name. I remember when I saw the movie Hoosiers.
3: Mm-hmm.
6: What was it? Oolittic?
3: Mm-hmm.
6: What a great.
3: Oolittic, yeah.
6: What is it?
3: Oolittic.
6: Oolittic? It's not O?
3: It's O.
6: You went to Oolittic Junior High?
3: You sure did.
1: There you go.
6: Okay, smart guy.
1: Right from the.
6: What were you? The fighting what? Nerds?
4: He got you.
1: Burn.
4: That'll teach you.
1: Burn, Jason.
4: He's crying.
3: Oolittic Orioles?
6: You made him cry. What are you wearing glasses for?
1: He needs him to read.
4: I always love when Jason wears glasses because he looks like one of those guys in Apollo 13.
3: Yes. Oh, yeah. Yeah.
1: I don't know, Deke. We're not going to get around.
6: Yeah. Right. Yeah, you need to sit in front of a giant box computer with smoking cigarettes. Remember, Marlboro's and Camel's got us to the moon. All right? That's all coming up. And don't forget to head to bobandtom.com and get your picks in. It's fun. We're going to have a great time today. Looking forward to a whole bunch of cool stuff. And I will also tell you that a lot of things in the world, in the news about weight loss.
1: Are out of our control.
6: Oh, everything's out of our control. I've given up. Yep. I've given up all hope. Brick House Nutrition. What is it? Well, it's a bunch of doctors that got together. And you hear about weight loss all the time. A lot of people losing weight. Congratulations. You can be a lot healthier. One of the things that's out there, or I guess there's a bunch of them, the shots, they call it. You get the shot. 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They're working on something that is a little bit less painful, I guess, and a lot less expensive. It is a weight loss supplement called Lean. 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And Lean can be part of a dietary and exercise program. 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You might want to check out Lean. 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
9: I'm getting married to my pickup truck. It never leaves me when I'm down on my luck. It doesn't shop at fancy stores or have a lawyer or want a divorce, no. It doesn't care if I stay out late. It doesn't bitch about the money I make. We'll be together till the end. It won't sleep with my best friend. I'm gonna get down on one knee and ask my truck if it'll marry me. I'll never drive another car. We'll honeymoon at the bar. I'm gonna have the time of my life. The exhaust pipe's tighter than my ex-wife. You think I'm crazy, but listen.

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1: Morning, you guys rock.
0: Thank you very much.
1: Several years ago, I was living in DeLand, Florida.
2: Yep, I used to live there.
1: Oh, did you? Okay.
3: Yeah. Oh, yes, he did.
2: I was on the air there.
4: There's some history behind that name. Did you know that, sir? DeLand, Florida?
2: So name that because it's near DeSea.
4: DeLand, DeSea.
1: DeLand, DeSea, yeah. But the factory I worked at was right across the street from the airport, which is very popular with the skydivers back there.
2: Sure. Mm-hmm. They still have that great bar at the DeLand airport.
1: Don't know. I know there's a little hamburger place there.
0: Cool. Airport bar tonight, the chief. You know,
2: yeah, Bob, I did gigs there.
4: Ever listen to the Chief when you were in DeLand, Florida, there, sir?
5: I'll be tonight at the DeLand Airport
0: at that cool little bar there.
5: Yeah, with their
0: tonight the Chief from 7 to 9. Come on, Bob.
5: There's a $4 cover.
0: yeah,
5: come join the Chief.
2: Some mighty good memories.
4: I bet you do.
0: I tell you.
4: A lot of dark corners
2: the
4: there.
2: The Mann Act prevents me from discussing.
0: Really? Well,
2: there is certain...
4: A swinging young DJ.
0: Yeah. Hi, Kostaki.
6: Hey, guys. This week, the subject is board games, which is a similar premise.
0: I love board games.
3: Me too.
6: Me too. Battleship. Classic,
0: yeah.
6: Right?
0: Yeah.
3: Yep.
6: Too easy to cheat in Battleship, though. My brother would palm ships and move them around. One time I caught him with a ship under the board. And he's like, what, dude? Submarine.
0: Nice.
6: Sneaky badger.
0: Uh-huh.
6: Monopoly. Think back to the time when you were playing Monopoly, right?
0: Mm-hmm.
6: You land on that little just visiting section of jail.
0: Yeah. Mm-hmm.
6: Did you take your piece and tease that person? Right? You go, I'm just visiting. I don't have to stay with you. Yep. You're a loser. Oh, my family hated that. Then when I was in high school, we went on a field trip to an actual prison, and let me tell you, equally unpopular there. Uh-huh. I'm going to Pizza Hut. You're not.
0: You're not.
3: Taunting prisoners, huh?
0: Oh, yeah, nice.
6: So I did a little research. The game of life was invented by Milton Bradley himself.
0: Oh, yeah?
6: In 1860.
0: Hmm. Wow.
6: And that's why there's a spinner in that game, because at the time, dice were considered wicked.
0: Oh.
6: Which, I don't know if dice are wicked, but Dungeons & Dragons dice do have the power to keep girls away.
0: Yes, they do.
2: Lowell Sanders is here with us.
7: I'm on the road.
2: Now, Lowell, are you a single man?
7: Yeah, I left a wife in Detroit.
3: Oh, okay.
0: Uh-huh. I see how it works.
7: Police should have found her by now. I'm kidding. I'm kidding. They won't find her.
0: Hey, no way. You're that good, aren't you?
8: 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This is Bob and Tom Radio.
9: God, I'm confused. Hello, welcome back to the Bob and Tom Show in the O'Reilly Auto Parts Studios. Christy Lee at the Incogni News Desk.
10: Yes, sir.
9: There's Josh Arnold.
11: Hi there.
9: Hi there. There's Ace Cosby.
12: Hello.
9: Tom.
2: Oh, yeah.
9: We're rocking with the live band. Go, baby, go.
2: We got the live band today. It's the Duke Tomato Trio, ladies and gentlemen. It's always a great pleasure to have Duke and the boys here.
11: Heck yeah.
2: And once again, those are real horns.
3: So it's not really a trio. It's a sextet.
2: Well,
9: wait a minute. How many? Six. Wait a minute. Six, seven.
3: What is that?
2: Sextet.
3: Sextet, right?
11: I believe it's pronounced sextet.
9: Yeah, but they're...
11: Is it not?
2: Oh. Sextet. Yeah. Well, see, it's the horn section's a trio.
3: So they're separate.
2: Yes.
3: Separate but equal.
2: Yeah, but... join a little bit of music right now.
9: I have no doubt there are at least, I'm going to say, 500,000 people looking at their radio going, what the hell is he talking about?
2: Hey, Duke, how's it going?
11: And how do they sound so good so early? Boy, boy.
2: Back in the day, I would say it's probably the cocaine, but no more.
11: One of them's Holden. Oh, yeah. We should have that listener contest. Which one of these guys is Holden?
2: Usually it's the horn players.
9: And right now we have a big reveal. They open up their pockets. And
3: okay, none of those guys look like
11: they're right now. They look like they're holding a grudge against us.
2: No, I know I'm holding my bladder, but that's what I do these days. Well, let's check in with some letters, and we're going to get back to Duke and the boys in just a second.
11: Thank you guys for being here this morning.
2: Thank you very much. Yeah. Sounds great, Duke. Ah, yeah, yeah. Once again, how did you word it, Chick? Certain filmmakers don't use CGI.
9: You don't. Christopher Nolan has made it public. He does not use CGI.
2: And I enjoy using real, genuine, great musicians.
9: No keyboards for horns. No, none of that. What is it? Synthesizer stuff.
2: No,
3: yeah.
2: Sir.
3: Ooh.
2: Ooh. No, we got the real thing.
9: Real brassy horns.
2: We got some. In fact, the Duke and the boys are going to play a song for us in about 5 minutes. So we're just getting everything tweaked. Thank you to Eddie and Austin and Noah for doing a lot of work to get this all set up. Now,
11: you love horns, Tom. What horn would you like to play if you were in a horn section?
2: Christy, back me up on this. Don't
3: gotta
2: you
3: got to go with saxophones. It's sexist.
2: Well, I think that trumpet players are sexier.
3: No.
9: Really?
2: Yeah, I think it's Miles Davis over John Coltrane.
3: No.
2: Yes, I think
3: so. No.
2: Yes, I think so.
11: All right. It's interesting.
9: So, you know, this is your own opinion, and then you're telling Christy that's not her opinion.
3: I'm used to
2: No,
3: it.
2: No, I'm just underscoring the superior of my opinion.
3: Of course.
2: I think there's something about the trumpet.
11: Gotcha.
3: All right.
2: I don't know. You think it's the sax player?
3: Yeah.
9: I really prefer the saxophone sound to the trumpet horn.
3: Especially really? Solos, yes.
9: Nine out of 10 times.
2: Oh, I love a great sax solo, but I just which guy is
9: how many times you've said that I love a great trumpet solo?
3: Never.
9: Nobody. Other than the theme
3: from
9: Rocky.
3: Sorry, PJ, I love you,
2: but that wasn't the question.
9: I'm just saying.
2: Wasn't the statement if I could play an instrument?
11: No, what would you choose? You'd choose the trumpet.
2: I think I'd rather be my brother John.
3: It's easier to carry around. They've got that.
2: Yeah, that's very important.
11: Because
2: yeah.
11: I'd pick trombone. I played trombone for a couple of years, and I would go back to that. But that's not as easy to carry.
3: Right.
11: Around. Yeah.
9: Hey, by the way, Christy, you like that trombone, don't you? You like that?
2: Well, there isn't a
9: that bone.
2: You could get even the most Christian band, like, and they always call the trombone section the tromboners.
3: Sure.
11: Right.
2: I'm sorry, it's just a fact.
9: You ever use the term licorice stick for a clarinet?
2: No.
11: I love that.
2: That is somewhat dated.
3: Clarinet's good too. I like that.
2: And I don't care for licorice. You like clarinet because you like Frank Glover, the great clarinet player.
3: Okay, maybe that's true.
9: You ever see him tongue that clarinet? It's very erotic.
3: I hope Frank's sleeping. Right
9: you got to lick the reed and move it with your tongue back and forth.
11: That's why I was asked to not play the French horn. I kept sticking my tongue in it. I misunderstood.
2: Very hard to play. I misunderstood. Yeah, very hard to play.
9: Arguably the best saxophone solo ever.
11: It's one of them.
9: Raphael Ravenscroft from Baker Street.
3: That is hot.
9: It's haunting, isn't it?
3: Yeah.
2: And that's some old jazz lick that he's playing there.
9: Can it be Raphael's lick? Why do you have to do that?
2: Because it's true.
9: There's nothing new anymore, is
2: no,
9: there?
2: No, I just...
9: Everything's...
2: It's a nice
9: you know what?
2: Borrowing.
9: I will tell you that Raphael's mom and dad listen to the show.
11: Yes.
9: Boy, they'd have to be...
2: They'd have to be 150.
3: Yeah.
9: Never mind.
11: They listen.
9: Oh, but they're still listening because they don't know how to change the radio.
3: They're
9: back.
3: In heaven. They're listening.
2: Let's see. How about Can't You Hear Me Knockin'? That's a great sax solo. What's the one from Foreigner that's so hot?
9: Urgent.
2: Yeah. Urgent. Oh, that's a great one.
9: That's Junior Walker.
2: Yeah, yeah. But anyway, we got some real horn players in the back, and we're going to be getting some great music out of Duke in just a few minutes. We are morally obligated to read a couple of letters. What have you got over there?
9: Emails from our listeners and around the world. This is from Rick in San Antonio, Texas. Good morning, Radio Legends.
11: Hi, Rick.
9: You mentioned shower beers on Monday.
3: You never had one.
9: I'm a huge fan, and I've never had a shower beer. That's right. Nothing better than a refreshing shower and an ice-cold beer after a long day sweating in the Texas heat.
3: I believe that.
2: Glass or a can?
9: Well, gets to that, Tom. Hang on. I've enjoyed them, a shower beer, for decades. I have a holder to hold my beer in the shower.
2: He's single.
9: Piece of advice, this is a pro tip to any newbie out there. No glass bottles.
11: Oh, yeah.
9: I have a very funny story about a young coworker in a glass bottle, but that's probably another email. A couple of years ago, a local microbrewery in our area here in San Antonio canned a Czech Pilsner, and it was called Shower Beer.
11: Mm.
9: And it sold quite well.
11: Nice.
9: Thank you. Thank you.
2: That's a great idea.
9: Yeah.
11: See, I always preferred a bottle in the shower.
9: No kidding.
11: But I realized it wasn't smart.
9: Yeah.
2: Yeah.
11: So, yeah.
3: Yeah.
9: I prefer the can in the shower. What about you?
2: Chris, did you prefer it in the can?
3: Nope. Never.
2: Okay.
9: You haven't even tried?
2: Can't even set her up for that one anymore.
9: Come on. Give it the old college try. How many beers would you have to have? Or mixed drinks?
2: Okay. Let's see now.
9: Allow her to answer.
11: Well, all right. Well, you know what, though? There's a chance.
9: There's a chance.
3: Liquor me up.
2: Let's see.
9: Dear Bob and Tom Show, I was at an NFL game this past weekend. This is Justin from Paducah, Kentucky. And something happened at the NFL game that reminded me of my boy Josh, it says here.
11: Yes?
9: He got a centipede on his head. We all remember that.
3: Yes.
9: Well, I'm at the NFL game, and the lady in front of me had a spider crawling on her hat.
2: Oh.
9: I was going to get it, but I didn't want to weird her out. So I tapped her husband's shoulder, and I said, hey, there's a spider on her hat.
11: Yeah.
9: He promptly took the hat off and flicked the spider down multiple rows in the stadium. He looked at us and said, it's someone else's problem now.
11: Yes.
9: Thank you, Justin, in Paducah, Kentucky.
2: Oh, yeah.
11: I like everything Justin did there.
9: Yes.
11: He gave the husband the chance to be the hero.
2: Smart exactly. guy.
11: Yes. Yeah. Yes. Well done.
3: Didn't scare his wife.
11: Right.
2: Yesterday we were talking about Muhammad Ali getting the heavyweight championship for the third time. It was the anniversary of that date. And I asked a question. Do they have weight divisions in sumo wrestling?
3: Yes, you did, boy.
9: Because one would think it's all heavyweights.
2: It's all a bunch of fat guys.
9: But I've seen definitely different sizes of sumos. Yeah.
2: Got this from Travis. He is a sumo fan. And
9: oh, yeah?
2: I will admit I know nothing about sumo wrestling. I will anger Chick quickly. Wasn't there a guy that ended up in the NFL that started as a sumo?
9: Or
2: maybe went
9: that.
2: The other way, a
3: really?
2: NFL guy that became a sumo?
9: I don't know.
2: Because isn't there somewhat similar if you were like an O-line guy?
9: I don't think you can become a grand champion without being actually Japanese or something. I think that's...
2: Oh, yeah, there's an American guy that was a sumo champ.
9: There was something holding him back.
2: I know nothing about it. The sumo fan says there are no weight classes in sumo. They have different ranked tournaments.
3: Huh.
2: Not all sumo wrestlers are fat. Some are just big boned.
11: So I've seen those guys.
9: Yeah.
11: Yeah.
2: But that's the old.
11: Kind of the not fat, fat guy.
9: Yeah.
11: Sometimes they look like that.
9: There's all kinds of traditions, and the rules are pretty simple. You push me out of the circle, I lose. But they throw salt in the ring.
2: And there's a
11: lot of tradition.
3: Huh.
9: They have one of those cats on the sideline with the one paw going back and forth.
3: Oh, that's so cute.
11: Every Chinese buffet has those. Yeah.
2: There's a whole thing about apprenticeships and young boys wiping your backside.
3: Here we go with the stick.
9: There we go.
3: Yeah.
2: It's true.
3: Mm-hmm.
9: You work your way up from the ground floor.
2: All right, I think I'm getting the signal. I think we got the sound all tweaked out, and we're ready to rock here.
11: With
2: Duke Tomato. Hey, Duke. Good morning, sir.
10: Good morning to you, sirs.
2: Now,
10: sirs and ma'am.
3: Thank you, sir.
10: I said ma'am.
11: We're like Star Trek on here. Everybody's sir.
2: Duke, you've got the
9: Dr.
2: trio.
9: Dr. Beverly Crusher.
2: The trio there with you, and you've got the horn section. What do you feel like playing?
10: Whatever you tell me to play.
2: How about I don't have it in me?
10: Okay. That was not what you called the last time we were here.
11: And we're off.
3: Yeah, that's what I just said. Here we go.
9: It's always an adventure.
11: We call this the Godwin dilemma.
3: Yeah, we do.
10: Yeah. One, two, one, two.

0: no, no, no, no, no, no, no, no.
1: Hey!
2: Yes! Duke!
3: All right.
2: Duke Tomato. It's the Duke Tomato Trio. Got Bill Ritter with the shades and the bass. Dawson Willett on the drums. Dawson, always a pleasure. It's hard to keep the women away when he's around. Look at that sculpted beard, Christy. You like
4: that? Yeah, that's great.
1: Here's what's happening. Dawson is a very private individual.
4: Yes. He's
1: kind of quiet.
4: Yes.
1: He doesn't like to be singled out, and Tom does it every time.
4: I know. Look at him, he's blushing. Yeah. Poor kid.
1: Way to go, buddy.
2: Got the brass to mouth horns there.
1: Great. Yeah, I haven't given you enough praise for naming them the brass to mouth horns. Well done. I'm serious.
2: Hi, fellas. It's nice to see you. And they're in red, white, and blue today.
5: Yeah, they kind of are.
4: Yeah.
2: Jay's got the red.
1: Love it or leave it, baby.
4: Should move them around so they do go red.
2: We'll get some more music out of the Duke Tomato Trio and the horn section. They're going to be live in concert at the Spencer Farm Winery coming up this Saturday. We'll get some more of Duke's dates for you out there. Coming up, we have a great guest, Derek Stroop, comedian, will be joining us. I'm very excited about that. And Allie Breen from Parts Unknown with Sexy Time on the way. Right now, it's this is good.
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4: Yep,
1: yeah,
4: sure
1: the
4: is.
1: Email tunnel. 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
2: Shut
1: up! 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
1: Hello, Josh Arnold.
11: I'm going to play that bottom to the bottom.
1: There's Ace Cosby.
11: Hello.
1: I am Chick. I remain Chick, your humble servant. And here's Tom. Hello, Tom.
2: I am over here grooving, if you will.
1: Grooving to what, Tom?
2: The Duke Tomato Trio. with the Brass to Mouth Horns. This is happening live, ladies and gentlemen. This is real music, real musicians, real horns. And, of course, my favorite thing in life, a real horn section. Someday I'm going to hire a horn section just to follow me around.
4: Oh, that'd be great.
2: And every time I get to, I'll go to my iced tea place, the horn players will walk in. And they'll play me in like the president gets played in with Hail to the Chief.
5: Very nice.
4: What song would they play?
2: This one would work. This one rocks.
5: Got some swagger to it.
2: Yeah, you could walk in. Tell you what, I'd like a coffee drink of some sort today. Let me think. I'm thinking cappuccino. How about you, Jeff?
1: Hey. It's a trumpet solo.
2: Oh, sorry.
4: There you go. I'm sorry if I made fun of the trumpet earlier.
2: That's Kent Hickey on the trumpet. You ever get a hickey, Christy?
1: You ever get a hickey?
4: I had a hickey in eighth grade.
1: A hickey from Hickey?
4: Yeah. Had to wear a turtleneck in May. That was bad.
2: Did you ever get a hickey from a hick?
4: No. Well,
2: how about
4: I
2: you,
4: lived
2: Josh?
4: In a trailer park, honey. What absolutely do you think?
2: Have.
4: Yeah. Absolutely.
2: Some girl, some dirty-legged...
5: Right? Every now and again, I was the hick giving the hickey.
4: Nothing wrong with that, Josh.
5: Yeah. Little uptown girl.
1: You ever use this phrase?
4: We embrace our hickness.
1: You ever... Hey, I'm going to suck on that neck.
4: Never understood it, though.
1: Sucking on a neck?
4: Yeah.
1: Well, it's a just grouping of nerds.
5: I love it. You guys know I love it.
4: Yeah. I do not.
1: You
4: I don't
1: like to be kissed on the...
4: What about licking?
2: I want to do a timeline.
5: Oh, yeah,
2: when's the last time you had a hickey, Josh?
5: Oh, gosh. 18, 19, something like that.
2: Years ago?
5: No, when I was 18 or 19.
4: It's a young person's game, Tom.
2: Oh, I think so. I think not, rather.
4: Have you ever gotten a hickey?
2: Of course not. The point is, I would think...
1: Do you like it when your husband gives you a hickey?
4: He has never given me a hickey.
1: Really?
4: Yes.
1: Are you sure?
4: Yes, I am positive.
1: Does he
4: I would like say, a... stop that.
1: Does he kiss you good morning or good night?
4: Yeah, of course.
2: He wakes up in the morning?
4: Yeah, he gets up when I'm leaving.
1: I bet he loves doing that.
4: He gets up as I'm walking out the door.
5: What about the hidden thigh hickey? Have you ever had
4: that? No.
5: Oh, that's fun.
1: Makes it difficult to walk the next day?
4: You are playing a game that I've not been a part of.
5: Well,
2: make you drop your Bible.
1: Thick thighs save lives.
5: You know, that's not a bad saying for something that shocks an individual.
2: I just thought of it. I'll get the T-shirt.
1: Dear Bob and Tom,
2: that'll make you drop your Bible. By the way, thank you, Duke. Thanks to the Horns. I love that, guys. We're going to rename them the Red, White, and Blue Horns today.
4: Guess what?
2: Would you guys reposition yourself so we have Jay on the left?
4: I just said that. You totally.
1: Guess what we have just for Tom? That's right.
3: Stupid world record.
1: He has no knowledge of this whatsoever. It's from, shut up, Josephine County, Oregon.
2: Yeah.
1: Rafters in Josephine County set what they say is a new record this past weekend after navigating the Rogue River, as you see here, on a stack of 10 inflatable rafts.
4: Oh, that looks so fun.
1: That's right. The record was a collaboration between self-described waterman Covey Back and rafting company Sotar.
2: Hilarious.
1: S-O-T-A-R.
4: Love it.
1: And there's 10 rafts stacked on top of each other.
2: Wait a minute. Did they go over the rapids?
1: Well, it doesn't show that, does it?
4: No.
2: I assume it collapsed.
4: It'd have to have fallen over, right?
2: It might make it.
1: And if you're wondering, there are 10 rafts, and they're a smaller size the higher up they go. And there is a raft guy on the very tippy top.
2: Lashed together?
5: Looked like it.
1: Well, I would think so. Or they'd...
5: You know what it kind of looked like? Remember that preschool toy?
4: Yes, the
5: different colored rings?
4: Yes.
5: That stacked up?
4: Yep.
1: That's exactly what it... A small group, including Mr. Back's two children, gathered to make the 3.5-hour journey down the Rogue River.
4: Oh.
1: The research we've done is that no one's even come close to taking a boat stacked this big on the water. That's from Jeremiah Lumen, the COO of Sotar.
4: Oh, he lights up a room.
2: That's cool.
5: Very nice.
2: That's cool. So we don't know if they...
1: Excited.
2: If it fell apart when
5: eventually
2: they hit the rapids.
5: Eventually fell or...
4: Wow. No,
2: that's
4: we don't.
2: Very cool.
1: I think in this picture, I don't know if it's too late to get this picture up on the...
5: They must have been laughing so hard. I love stuff like that.
1: See where they are lashed together in this picture.
4: You can.
2: Okay.
1: Yeah,
5: well, that's good. Yeah,
2: and once again, if you're trying to imagine what it looks like,
4: how
2: it does look like that stacked kids' toy
1: with the multicolored rings,
2: or like a pagoda kind of.
1: Yeah,
2: and what a beautiful spot in Oregon.
4: Climbing up there would have been fun.
2: Now, we have a couple more letters to get to here.
1: Beautiful country.
4: Christy has a letter. I have one.
2: Go ahead.
4: This is from Ranger Ring in Madison, Wisconsin. He is a park ranger for the state of Wisconsin.
2: All right.
4: I had no idea park rangers had to clean bathrooms. Did you know that?
1: I did not know that.
4: That's what he said.
5: It seems like that would be a separate gig.
4: Yeah, you would think.
1: I watch Yogi Bear a lot, and I never see Ranger Smith cleaning the bathroom.
4: That's what I thought. Well, anyway, he was cleaning a bathroom, and there was a weird-looking hummingbird. This was a couple of years ago at the feeder outside. I snapped a picture, sent it to a friend who likes birds. Apparently, it was called a rufous hummingbird, a species usually native to the mountains of Washington and Oregon that we were just talking about, but we're in Wisconsin. The next morning, I get there at dawn, and there are dozens of people with cameras, binoculars, blinds, and such, hoping to see it. The hummingbird stayed around for a month. People tagged it, brought in a heated feeder. It was the busiest October the park had ever seen.
5: Because of the uniqueness of the
4: hummingbird? Yes, the uniqueness of the hummingbird.
2: Those bird people.
4: I know.
2: There's a great movie.
4: Governor Nelson
2: called the
4: State
2: Big
4: Park.
2: Year. You don't like that movie?
1: I haven't seen it.
4: I need to see that.
1: I have not made
5: it's
1: a
5: nice.
1: Point to watch
5: it's,
1: it.
5: It really is just
2: birds.
5: A nice...
2: It's just a sweet movie.
5: Yeah.
2: Is it what Steve Martin and
5: Owen Wilson and Jack Black?
1: But wait a minute. When is the when is the car chase?
4: The Big Year.
2: It's called The Big Year.
5: This movie is it's the antithesis of
2: That's
1: no car chase.
2: That's why it's a good movie. There's no dumb car chase.
1: Who's the love interest? Who's the woman?
2: There's no stupid fight.
5: No kidding. Exactly. But it's gentle. It's very nice. It's a good Sunday afternoon.
2: It's the opposite of Spider-Man.
1: Is Robert Downey Jr. in it?
2: It's gotta have Robert Downey Jr. When people say things that actually has meaning, it's the opposite of the crap that's out there now. Coming up, we've got the Duke Tomato Trio is our house band today. Our house comedian today, the great Derek Stroop.
5: I wonder if Derek knew that park rangers had to clean the bathroom.
4: I don't know if all park rangers.
5: I wonder why they, because I thought bears in the woods.
4: Yeah.
1: Yes.
4: And I don't know if all park rangers have to clean the bathrooms, but this apparently he...
1: I guess bear scat is the foulest smelling substance
4: on earth. Well, they eat salmon. My dogs eat salmon, and it stinks.
2: Remember that we got the letter from the guy that said you can smell a bear?
1: Yes.
2: Yards away.
5: Yeah, they reek naturally, so their poop is even worse.
4: Right. Yeah, they don't have a good dry shampoo for bears.
5: No, they don't.
1: Would you have a better chance of winning a fight against a bear just as the bear is coming out of its den after hibernating? Wouldn't you have if you wait on them? You know what I'm trying
5: Unless
1: to say?
5: Unless it's starving. Right, right.
1: Yeah, well, no, better yet if it's starving. You jump right on him, right?
5: Oh, I see, because it's
1: weak and...
5: But it could also be scrappier and... I
4: hope I never have to worry about this.
2: I'm enjoying this. Two idiots talking about something they know nothing about.
1: Hey, we're going to start a podcast.
5: People don't enjoy that. We're doomed.
2: that's the theme of this show.
1: Be sure to listen to our podcast, Two Idiots. We're coming up.
2: Coming up, we have news from the world of sports. We have exciting things from Sexy Time with Allie Breen, comedian Derek Stroop, as I mentioned. Today is a special day.
4: Mm-hmm.
2: I'll tell you about that. We got Jack Black in the news.
4: Get your tortilla chips ready.
2: A couple of world records, a singing pumpkin, and more. We are in the O'Reilly Auto Parts studios. 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

Hello, this is Ian St. Ian, guitar god slash roadie. I've worked with all the rock legends, written some of the greatest riffs and lyrics too. But for some reason, they forget to give me credit. Bustle in your hedgerow? That was mine. Wrote that on holiday. Anyway, I keep getting let go. The least little thing goes wrong and I'm fired. But I've had some fun. Now here's me own story, featuring some of me favorite ripped off riffs.

guitar on fire till I'm finished with me solo. 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I thought I gave her aspirins, but it seems that I was wrong. The Doors sent me to Paris to keep an eye on Jim. I fixed his drink, I drew his bath, and that's the last I saw of him. Things was getting desperate. I was scrounging every meal. I couldn't even get a gig with bloody Captain and Tennille. I'd finally hit rock bottom. I'd take anything. I got a gig with Karen Carpenter to do a catering.

with Dennis Wilson. We was drinking gin. How was I supposed to know that a beach boy couldn't swim? My luck hasn't been too good. Now I must move on. I'm still hoping to get a phone call from Stevie Ray Vaughan. Hello? What? Really? Oh, I didn't even know he was sick.

0: one point, I was in India with the Maharishi, four Beatles, a Beach Boy, and Mia Farrow. What a bunch of wankers!
1: And now, from the Bob and Tom Archives, we dust off another classic. classic. A moment of frivolity.
2: We have comedian Bob Biggerstaff here. Now, Bob, I'm surprised you came back. You were here recently. I'm really surprised. I got to hand it to you for coming back.
3: Thank you.
4: Why do you say that? I thought he had a wonderful appearance last time.
2: No, he was fantastic. No, Bob, he was very funny.
4: It's quite obvious he's not embarrassed by his love of
5: pornography.
4: Porn.
3: No. Yeah. I mean, I would have been in here earlier, but I was out in the car watching it.
2: The topic came up, and I want to get the story straight. You were, if I have the story straight, you were visiting, you were with some friend in New York or something, and he was moving or he got married or whatever it was, and he gave you his porno collection. Is that, am I getting this right? And they were magazines?
3: He was just like, I got to get rid of this. Bob? I'm like, sure.
2: Sure.
3: So he gave me like, he gave me like 50 DVDs in the DVD cases.
2: Of adult cinema.
3: Yes. Yes, adult porn.
4: So you crammed them into your luggage.
3: Crammed them into my bag, which meant I was not going to be able to open my my carry-on.
4: When you went through security.
3: Yeah, so I go through security, JFK, going through this, and I'm like, my bag never gets open because there's never anything in there.

0: And of course, the guy's like, I'm going to have to look in here. And I'm like,
1: okay.
0: I go, he starts to unzip it, and I'm like, I lean over the table. You might not want to unzip that, and that's really not a good move.
2: Yeah. Sounds vaguely threatening.
3: Yeah, sure. Yeah.
0: And then I'm like, well, no, I'm like, no, there's just some adult items in there. They take me into some back room, and it's not even like a real, it's like their coat room. It's not even like an official security room.
4: Yeah.
0: I walk back there. The guy's holding like five of my pornographic DVDs going, mm-hmm. Wow, what, are you some kind of producer? and I'm like, no, just a fan.
4: You know, it's sad that he would think that you have the look of a porn producer.
0: I did have, I did have like a nail clipper in my bag.
4: Uh-oh.
0: And I go, well, I got a nail clipper. This probably saw the nail clipper. He's like, it's cool. I'm like, don't worry about it. Yeah. He gives me my bag back, and I'm like, can I have my pornography back? Oh, sorry, man. I'm like, well, you can have a couple if you'd like.
1: It's oh, really?
2: Huh? Not, I assume you have the nail clipper because you don't want to get hurt.
0: I mean, yeah.
2: You gotta keep your
4: hang
2: tools.
4: Hang nail, hang nail.
2: Now, Bob, as I recall, you live in a very filthy
0: squalor. I think that's where this is going, right?
4: I think you're right.
2: No, didn't you say you lived in an efficiency? And
4: apartment in Houston, right?
0: Efficiency apartment,
2: like
0: in
2: the most humid part of Texas.
4: Yeah, that would be the most humid part of the world.
3: It's Houston.
2: Do you have air conditioning in your
0: apartment? Oh, of course. Okay. Yeah, no, you'd die.
4: Come on.
0: You would die.
2: You left me the impression last time you live in a very small
5: place. Homeless.
0: Mm-hmm. No, it's fine. Okay. I have a window unit.
2: And you have a window unit? Yeah. Oh, nice.
0: Mm. It's an older apartment. it's an older apartment complex.
4: Well, okay, I understand. So they don't have central air.
0: Thank you.
4: So there are the haves.
0: I think I have made it.
4: There are the haves and have-nots in your apartment building then, huh?
0: Yes. I think I knew I lived in a good apartment complex when I saw one of my fellow residents panhandling. Thank you.
5: Oh, God.
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2: Comedian Greg Hahn has joined us in the studio.
8: Hey, everybody, thanks for having me. What, is it Tuesday?
4: Yes.
8: It's the weekend. Come on, let's bust out the party horns.
4: Yeah.
8: All right. You're in good hands, everybody. I've been doing comedy for over 15 years. I have made hundreds of dollars. Bring it on.
4: All right.
8: How about these people with real jobs, though, out there working?
4: Oh, yeah.
8: Hey, working if you're running a little bit late today, I got some excuses for you.
5: Oh, good.
8: When you get there, hey, sorry I'm late, boss. I hate it here. So what's the rush?
4: Yeah.
8: Sorry I'm late. I don't do anything till noon anyway. I was having a dream about quitting. Sorry I'm late, boss. I was selling your office supplies on the black market.
5: Okay.
8: Never mind that I'm late. Take your top off.
4: Yeah. All right.
2: Greg Hahn, ladies and gentlemen. Yeah.
8: Thanks for having me here.
2: When we come back, we're going to find out why we were talking about Greg Hahn's drum skills.
4: Okay.
2: At the condo, now known as the townhouse.
4: A condo is like an apartment to me.
3: You own a condo.
4: Mm-hmm.
8: I own it.
3: I know, but mm-hmm. that's just,
4: there you go.
2: Do you have to cut the grass, or does someone do that for you?
8: No. Well, I mow lawns on the side. I got another guy does the front and back. Pow! Come on, everybody! I can't be stopped.
2: See, the Star Search judges are all big pussies. If they didn't like that material. Comedian Greg Hahn is here with us in the studio. He's changing studios right now.
8: It didn't take me very long to learn how to play the drums. I just kind of took a crash course. Come on, everybody. Who's with me on this stuff?
2: Okay, that's
8: just
2: what we're looking
8: halfway.
2: For.
8: I hit the ball in the sand trap. First time I hit the ball, my partner said, you got to play that with a wedge. So I yanked out my underwear. That's a different joke. That joke kills him in fourth grade.
2: Yeah, new joke. I like that.
8: Every comedian friend of mine says, stop doing that joke. I can't be stopped.
2: Do you, when you're at home, do you play along with
4: like records?
2: Recorded music?
8: Mm-hmm. No, I don't. I just start blasting.
4: Mm.
8: I got to outdo the little dog next door.
4: He's a yapper, huh?
8: Yeah.
4: Oh, yeah.
2: So you have so do you have a common wall with one of your neighbors at the condo?
8: There is. I don't know where they are. They're gone all the time. It's the people across the way. But no complaints, no problem. They've got the dog. I've got the drum set. We're even Steven.
4: There you go.
8: Works out.
4: Uh-huh.
8: You know, 06.
2: What?
8: Good morning. everybody.
2: Have you? 0600?
8: Uh-huh.
2: Yeah. You're waking them up.
8: When I moved into the neighborhood. Guess who blew into town?
2: So,
3: imagine a quiet Sunday afternoon in his house.
8: Yeah.
2: Kind of like reveille. Huh?
8: It's chick's thing.
1: Uh-huh.
2: So, yeah. Again, to go through your dating ritual, you've met some lovely young lady, perhaps after an evening on the town. And
1: you take her back to your place?
2: You get back to the townhouse. She wants to come in for coffee or something. Do you immediately sit down? Oh, by the way,
8: by the way, I don't want to brag or anything, but how about I lay down the thunder? Finish your drink.
1: We're going upstairs.
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3: Hi.
4: There's Josh Arnold.
9: Good coffee this morning, chick.
4: I see that.
9: It's inquisitive without being nosy.
3: Ah.
4: Nice.
10: It's pretentious without being interesting or important.
9: Well, for those who don't understand.
10: Wouldn't it be great if one of those guys started doing...
4: There's Ace Cosby.
10: It has hints of annoyance and boredom. Wait a minute, is that our show?
4: Hello, Tom. We've got a house band today, buddy.
10: Oh, boy, do I love a house band.
3: Yeah, we know.
10: My good friend Duke Tomato.
3: We love Duke.
10: I only have about three friends. Duke's one of them, doesn't even know it.
4: No. Yeah, Duke would not say you're one of his friends.
10: I know, it's almost terrible, certain, isn't it? The Duke Tomato trio with the Brass to Mouth horn section. We've got Jay Young on the sax, Deal Broker on the sax, and Kent Hickey on the trumpet. And we decided that trumpet's the sexiest instrument. Is that right, Christy?
3: No, you decided that.
4: You decided it.
10: Well, that's right. I remember we voted.
4: No one voted.
3: That's how that room works. This room works anyway.
10: What do you think? Is the flautist sexy?
3: Nope.
10: Clarinetist? I don't think so. I don't.
3: Saxophone's the sexiest.
4: Clarinetist? You mean the old licorice stick? Huh?
10: Hey, the Duke Tomato Trio on the road. They're going to be at the Southside Blues Fest coming up in October in Cedar Rapids. Gary, Indiana, October 23rd. That's a Friday at the beautiful Hard Rock Casino.
3: Oh, that's a good place.
10: The Strauss Theater in Kendallville, Indiana, coming up on October 24th. They'll be in Porter, Indiana, November 7th at Leroy's. And then the Buckingham Blues Bar in Fort Myers, Florida, coming up Thursday, November 12th.
9: Nice.
10: Some great spots for Duke and the boys. Duke, thank you very much. Certainly enjoying that. We got Duke, of course, on the guitar. Dawson Ouellette on the drums. And Duke on the guitar and vocals. And Bill Ritter on the bass. And Dawson is going to be attending, is it your grandparents' 60th wedding anniversary?
11: Yeah, it's my grandparents on my father's side of the family, Ray and Sue.
9: Wonderful. Well, happy anniversary to them.
3: Yeah, that's
9: sweet. And we know they're proud of you.
10: Do they know that you're a musician?
11: Oh, yeah. They follow everything I'm doing.
9: Oh, really?
3: Aww.
9: Oh,
3: that's awesome.
10: Oh.
11: They're probably tuned in right now.
10: All right.
3: Happy anniversary, Ray and Sue.
4: Yeah. Nanam, pop, pop.
3: Is that what you call them? Nanam, pop, pop?
10: Yeah. What do you call them? Is it grandpa, gramps? What is the?
11: I call them Pepe and Grandma Sue.
9: Pepe.
10: So he's a chihuahua.
11: Well,
10: your
11: grandfather's it's a French thing.
9: Oh. Oh, a French thing, sure.
11: Yeah, because I've got that French last name. So.
3: That's right. Yeah.
10: Okay, well,
3: do you
10: so,
3: speak French?
11: I don't speak a lick of French, I'm going
9: to
11: be honest.
9: Oh. I had a French thing with my grandma, but we were asked to stop.
4: You know, that brings up a great question. The oldest you're willing to get into a French kiss.
10: Okay. I'm sorry, Dawson. We'll change the subject.
4: 77.
9: Would you French kiss a woman who, just after she's taken her teeth out?
3: Oh, God. Guys.
4: You know what? I think I would.
11: Probably just to see? Not.
4: Yeah.
9: Yeah. You kind of want to see. I have a feeling it's going to be gross.
4: Yeah, but.
9: But I tried it.
4: Right.
9: And now I know.
4: But you know what's
12: She also can take her
4: teeth out for other processes.
2: We can figure that out.
12: I've heard that's...
2: I'm ashamed of myself for being
12: here. I heard that's amazing.
9: As have I.
2: Do we have any more letters to get to here on the Bob
12: and Tom
2: program?
12: Dear Bob and Tom Show, hey, chick, would you say good morning to me in your Adam Sandler voice?
13: Well, of course, Chris. Good morning, Mr. Penguin.
2: Silly. Thank you very much. Oh, that was very nice.
12: There you go.
9: That was from Uncut Gems, right?
3: The ordering at the Academy Award.
2: Dear Bob and Tom Show, thank you for opening the show today with the butt crack song. Haven't heard it in a long time. It's a classic. I hear Tom said there's going to be a video. Yes, we're working on that.
9: Animated or puppets? Or
2: it's
9: live
2: secret.
9: Action?
12: We should
9: kind
12: just
9: of
12: have...
9: A,
2: it will be the puppets.
12: All the butt cracks edited together.
9: Wait, who's the guy you like for that old show where it was a picture of a guy and then the mouth was...
12: Oh, Clutch Gargo.
2: Clutch Gargo.
9: Yeah,
2: we
9: could do that with...
12: with a butt crack. And Sarah Stakes back here.
2: Yes, the butt crack song will be featured on our forthcoming vinyl record.
3: Would they all be laying on their side, though, so that we can...
2: we'll be discussing that later. Let's see now.
12: Dear Bob and Tom Show.
2: Okay.
12: Good morning, radio gods. And podcast gods and things like that. You were talking about Sandra Bullock yesterday, one of her first acting roles. I'm sorry. Did you know one of her first acting roles, she was supposed to become the new Bionic Woman? She'd already tried out for her as a Wonder Woman. There is in her Wonder Woman getup. That's Sandra Bullock.
2: That looks...
9: Do we think that's real?
2: That looks really fake.
12: Sandra Bullock was in the TV movie $6 Million Man and the Bionic Woman.
9: Wow.
12: Bionic Showdown was the name of that one.
9: Oh, we missed it?
12: Joel. He said, while seeing her work out in leotards, I fell in love. Thank you very much. I've been listening for 30 years. Well, thank you, Joel. Very much.
9: The first thing I saw her in was Love Potion Number 9, a very underseen... early 90s or late 80s comedy.
2: Is that...
3: That's a great song.
2: Another movie based on a song.
9: Yeah, pretty much.
2: There's a coffee table book.
9: Yeah.
12: I can't remember. I know I love her in, of course, Speed. But
9: sure.
12: Demolition Man,
9: you remember her in that?
12: Yeah.
9: She's great.
12: She was also in a great movie, Wilder Napalm. That's one of my favorite movies.
9: I have yet to see that one.
12: Sandra Bullock is on a house arrest.
9: Oh, okay.
12: And it's pretty good.
9: Cool.
3: Wilder Napalm.
9: Is Ione Skye in that? I forget who's... I feel like it was an indie darling.
12: I think so, yeah.
9: Anyway.
2: Now, you got any more letters over there, anybody?
12: I'm out.
3: I'm out.
9: I got an article about more AI threats, but
12: we don't have to
9: get into that.
2: I got an article.
9: Things will only get crazier, says this person.
2: we spent a great deal of time talking about unusual things in older automobiles. Yesterday we had a lovely letter about a guy that had the windows on his Dodge were kind of curved, and at a drive-up place, the lady dropped a milkshake or something.
3: Yeah, the tray fell into the car.
2: And he ended up marrying her, so it was a sweet story.
12: Which, we've talked about this before, and I don't think we've ever nailed you down. Christy, either. Well, I don't think we've asked Josh this question. What car from your past would you want right now to have?
9: My 2000 Ford Ranger.
12: No kidding.
9: Yeah. It was a manual, and...
12: Just loved it.
9: Yeah, a lot of fun.
2: Yeah. I'd want the 280Z Datsun.
3: Yeah.
2: Five-speed.
3: Good car.
2: And I've been looking at those online, and I can get my old car, except it's going to cost...
3: It's going to cost you about $60,000.
2: $60,000.
3: Uh-huh. Yeah.
12: Do you have a specific car? You've had so many.
3: I know.
12: I mean, of course, your Hyundai is amazing. We all know it.
3: Yeah.
12: Yeah.
3: No, but when I was younger.
2: Cars you had back in the day.
12: Yeah, from back...
9: Christy, is it your dad's car that you've always wanted?
3: My dad's car, yeah. It was the 57 Ford. It wasn't a Thunderbird. It wasn't a Studebaker. What was it? The Silverhawk? Goldenhawk. That's it.
9: Mm.
3: Huh. Yeah.
2: This guy writes, my buddy had a car. It had a foot switch that controlled the windshield wipers.
12: What?
2: Push it and the wipers would go on. I've never heard of that.
12: That's amazing.
2: I had the foot switch for the bright lights.
12: Absolutely.
2: But not for the windshield.
3: No, I never heard of that either.
2: Yeah, you'd need some instruction if you got in that car.
3: I think the car that I would really like to have is it's a 69 Chevelle. Just because that was a muscle car that I grew up around and raced up in Kentville and up in Churubusco, and had, you know, all the farm boys had their real cool muscle cars. And So I kind of would love to have one of
10: those.
3: Did
10: you ever get a hold of a farm boy's muscle?
12: You know, grab them by the ears.
3: Oh, Jesus.
12: Hey, this ain't over yet.
10: Oh, what's it?
3: They're little stick shifts, yes.
9: Jester, what about you?
12: They're little stick shifts. Oh, it begins and ends with the 1972 Gremlin from the American Motors.
10: Guys, you can get one of those cheap.
12: I love that. I love that car so much. And
9: my parents did too. They had one.
12: It was just a pain in the ass.
9: And they loved loved their Yugo and they loved their Chevette.
3: Oh yeah, the Chevette. What color was your Gremlin?
12: Kind of a reddish orange. More red than orange, but sometimes it looked more orange than red. It was red.
3: The first car I ever bought with my own money was a Mustang, and it was between a Mustang and a Gremlin. The Gremlin was yellow, and I was like, I can't do it.
10: Did you have the Mustang 2?
3: I'm trying to remember what year it would have been. It was a light blue, had Kragers on it. Oh, it was a great car. Okay, little car.
10: Coming up, we've got comedian Derek Stroop joining us. We've got Duke Tomato with some more music coming up
9: next. Speaking of Duke Tomato, I just saw the bass player in our green room. Can we make sure that doesn't happen?
12: Just a simple sign. Yeah, we'll do the trick. Really,
9: I mean, we even closed the door. But
3: no bass players allowed.
12: Before you enter, ask yourself two questions. Am I supposed to be here? Am I in a band? Get out.
10: We got something new over there. It's the Incogni News Desk. Christy, yes, help me out here.
3: Oh, this is really cool. Did you know that right now somewhere, a stranger is buying a list? Now, these aren't lists like stocks or... we're talking lists of people. Yes, the data brokers sell real marketing lists, and they can have thousands and thousands of names on them. It has your name, phone number, address, income, health problems. A lot of that information is out there.
10: And they buy them. Some of these lists have names like, I want a list of recently widowed.
3: Exactly.
9: You know that person's up to no good when they're buying that list.
10: But you don't know when your name is being sold.
3: And you don't know what the buyer plans to do with it. So you need to find out because you don't want to be scammed. And Incogni can take your names off those lists. It's
10: how many
3: incredible.
10: You were telling me they've already gotten yours down.
3: They've already gotten 116 of them taken down. Yes.
10: Because if you're wondering where a lot of those phone calls are coming from or the scam emails, that's what's happening. 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
9: So, Christy, there's a chance you're going to see a lot less. 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Hey, I saw that your house was for sale. Are you interested?
3: Exactly.
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3: They've completed 137, so I'm off 137 lists, and they still are working on 266. But they're,
9: I mean, just the fact that you were on that many lists.
3: Yeah, and the dark web and stuff. 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
10: 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And they are the sponsors of the Christy Lee News Desk.
9: Now, there's only one list that Incogni cannot remove Christy from.
3: What is that?
9: The fact that her kiss is on my list.
3: Aww.
12: I said your kiss is on my list.
10: I said your kiss. Coming up, we've got the Duke Tomato Trio with the Brass to Mouth Horns.
12: You with another guy.
9: Who does that song?
12: Makes me piss.
3: Is that Hall & Oates?
12: Hall & Oates.
9: Oh, thank you.
10: Yeah. It is, yes, indeed. Coming up, we have Screaming at the Ocean in the news.
14: Hey, Ocean! You suck!
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9: The following is a paid commercial announcement for the Joe Johnson... Oh, is this a new Joe Johnson bit?
19: Hello, I'm Joe Johnson, creator of programs like the John Joseph Memory System, the Jeff Jensen Vocabulary Builder Upper, My Memory System, and, gosh, lots of many other programs. Do you have problems with math? If so, you're not alone. Believe it or not, 3 out of 4 people do. Imagine, 50% of people struggle with basic math. That's almost half. And when it comes to more complex mathematicals, it's estimated that 15/10 of Americans aren't no good at it. Well, with my new math learning system, we'll learn you how to add up numbers more faster. You'll get learned how to do takeaways, how to times things by each other, and we'll even teach you wrong division. Does my math learning system really work? Well, don't just take my word for it. Listen to these other people saying things.
20: I was always bad at math, and as a cashier at a diner, I almost lost my job. Man, if I had a nickel for every time my boss yelled at me, I'd probably have $1.37.
19: Then I heard about the Jeff Jasper Math Learning System. 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
3: Ooh.
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21: No, sir. 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
19: Thanks, Jackie Jennings.
21: Wait, no. 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
19: You're welcome. 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
3: Oh.
19: The Joe Jamison Math Learning System makes math as easy as 1 to 3.
23: Okay, that's a wrap, Mr. Johnson. 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
19: 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Here's $40.
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19: 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Keep the change.
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26: Hello.
25: Hello, Josh Arnold.
9: I'm excited. I have $3 in digital rewards coming to me from Amazon.
25: Are you kidding me?
26: I have a lot of those. Do you use those?
9: I mostly opt for the, do you want it tomorrow or do you want it Wednesday when you can get, and you can get $3?
26: Uh-huh.
9: I always do that.
26: So do I, but then you got to get an audio book and I don't use audio.
9: Oh, I use it for my Prime. It goes right to my Prime.
25: Yeah. Hello, Ace Cosby.
0: Hello, Chick.
25: I've got a pretty big announcement. Hello, Tom.
0: Yeah?
25: Hello, Chick McGee. That's Duke Tomato and the Boys live, including the Brass to Mouth Horns.
0: Don't you want to hear my big announcement?
26: I do.
25: Okay, we'll let Duke take a quick break. We're going to get a song out of him in a matter of seconds. Thank you very much, fellas. Now,
0: I just found a $10 bill over here.
1: Oh, that's awesome. No. Where was it?
0: At my workstation. I was just laying here.
1: What?
0: What do you think of that? That's amazing,
1: green?
0: Right?
26: Is it green?
1: Is it green?
25: it must be Ace's then.
0: And I did not know this, or I wasn't fully aware. Alexander Hamilton's on the 10. I would have never gotten that to save my ass.
26: I'm surprised about that. You know a lot of things. That.
0: I do know lots of things.
26: Lots of things.
25: I would imagine that fewer people than ever know who's on what money because people don't carry cash anymore.
26: Yeah, I don't know. Benjamin's on 100, right?
0: No, Benjamin Franklin's on the 1. And Lincoln's on the 100. Right?
25: James Madison is on the 5,000.
26: I know that.
1: It's all about them Lincolns, they say.
0: That's right.
25: Now,
0: count them Lincoln.
25: A couple quick things. Congratulations going out to the winner of week one of the Bob and Tom Pigskin Picks. He is Adam Jacobowitz. Adam, he got 15 of 16 right, picking the winners in the NFL. And it was a tie. And he had the tiebreaker, so two people got it. But that's amazing, 15 of 16 in week one. You could be the winner for week two. Get your picks in before the Thursday nighter starts, please. So you've got today and tomorrow to get that done. Just go to bobandtom.com/contest. At stake each week, a $500 gift card from Steven Singer Jewelers. That would be 5 Benjamins.
0: That's right, Adam. Adam,
1: I think you're wrong.
0: That. Adam won that. Yeah, I think it's 5 Lincolns.
25: never mind. Adam gets to speak to us and to Chick McGee with the shoe-in of the week coming up tomorrow. Adam, congratulations.
26: Lucky Adam.
0: Now you're going to be in for a real treat, Adam.
25: Okay.
0: Hey, here's some sports. Are you ready?
1: We have had a couple people say, no thanks.
0: Yeah.
1: only two.
0: And you know what? Somehow I really understand that.
25: Well, before we get to sports, I thought we'd get another tune here. We got the Duke Tomato Band.
0: They're going to play a tune, Josh.
25: It's a song. Hey, Duke.
5: Yo.
25: Let's play something happy and upbeat. How about that?
5: Tunes inside, I can't find my shoes.
25: All right, let's find our shoes.
5: One, two, three.

0: Have you seen my keys?
1: Woo! Nuke!
0: Hey! Right, was that peppy enough for you?
2: That was very nice.
3: That's what I needed.
2: Did you?
3: I have a new theory, by the way.
2: What? You can't.
3: Uh-oh.
2: Go ahead.
3: As you know, I have a number of dogs. And I kept noticing that the dogs would occasionally be chewing on a shoe. But it was never my shoes. And I think I figured out why.
1: Because your
2: shoes...
1: They have
2: expensive taste?
1: Your shoes smell so bad, they don't even go through...
3: I think just the opposite. Because I wear socks all the time. And my girls and Kelly...
2: They don't?
3: They don't.
2: Mm.
3: So I think their shoes...
1: Not
3: stink.
1: Even footy, not even footies, not ultra no shows.
3: I think they wear their shoes with no socks a lot, and I think this is causing a problem. I mean, I can't think of any other explanation. My shoes in the closet, they're on the floor there, a bunch of them. Hmm. They never take mine, but they'll walk by with one of Kelly. Maybe they know that Kelly's shoes are a lot more expensive.
2: That's what I just said. They have expensive taste.
4: Yeah. Aren't yours filled with powder?
3: I do occasionally powder my feet. That's
1: occasionally.
3: Right.
2: You know, my dogs have never once picked up one of my shoes. You know,
1: but they did try to eat the crotch out of your panties, didn't they?
2: No, they didn't.
1: I thought that was a...
2: No.
1: I thought you told us that.
2: I had years ago I had a dog that ate,
1: the crotch out of your panties.
2: Well, that ate panties, yes.
3: Oh, he ate the whole thing. That can be very dangerous.
2: It can be.
3: I had a
2: friend, and it's very costly to get it out.
3: Yes, I had a friend who had to have his dog eviscerated to remove...
2: That's the one that ate the tampon, too.
1: True or false, when you put foot powder on...
3: Yes.
1: Do you put the foot powder on your foot or in the sock?
3: In the sock.
1: Fills the sock with foot powder.
3: And as you put your foot in,
2: then it goes.
3: It kind of poofs out. Yes, very, very nice.
4: That's why your dogs aren't eating your shoes.
1: They know poison when they.
3: The Duke Tomato Trio: Duke on the guitar and vocals, Bill Ritter on the bass, Dawson Oalette Alouette on the drums. Getting ready for the 60th anniversary of his grandparents.
2: Yeah,
3: that's so cool. The Brass to Mouth Horns: Jay, Neil, Kent. Thank you very much. Now we're gonna. Push forward here and check in with the sporting scene. Coming up, comedian Derek Stroop. I'm very excited. Derek's the best.
1: I have no control over this story. It's something that's happening in the world of sports. I felt like I should bring it to you, and I understand there's going to be questions, and I understand that I don't even understand it, so that's where I'm coming from.
4: Okay.
1: Call me karate. I have empty hands.
4: Okay? Very nice.
1: Legislation to broadly regulate college sports has cleared a first major hurdle in the Senate. The Senate voted yesterday to consider the bill a significant step forward, as senators from both parties have made the legislation a priority. The bill aims to put guardrails, if you will, around escalating spending in college sports as the industry struggles to adapt to a new model in which schools are paying players.
4: Oh, this makes me so happy. I love when the government steps in.
2: I know.
1: Yeah,
3: this will fix everything.
4: Oh, man.
1: Major conferences, Senate leadership, and President Trump have backed this bipartisan bill. Senate Commerce Committee Chairman Ted Cruz of Texas said the bill aims to quell the chaos that we have now in college sports.
4: Oh, it's hard to sleep. The chaos.
2: Keeps you up at night. Does it?
4: Yeah.
2: Okay.
1: I was watching somebody and they said, nothing in college sports has changed at all, other than we're aware that they're being paid now. Before,
2: it was all just under the table.
1: We just weren't aware, Tom.
2: Yeah.
4: That's interesting.
1: Yep. Milwaukee Brewers clinched their fourth straight National League Central title. They beat Pittsburgh last night 5-1. Cincinnati Reds are losing to the Dodgers last night 4-0, but earlier in the week, Ellie De La Cruz of the Reds hit a ball out of the stadium into the Ohio River.
4: Nice.
1: So that's got to be, 480 feet.
4: That's amazing.
2: Man.
1: Something like that.
4: Nice.
2: After that ball?
1: He put it on. Hopefully they have frogmen on hand.
4: Who was the first guy to go, hey, you want to check his bat? just because, not that he didn't do anything wrong, but just somebody had to have gone, we may want to look at that.
1: Well, some sassy manager of another team
4: right.
1: probably want to do that, absolutely. Let's see, and that brings us to
5: Stupid World Record.
1: An Arizona woman has broken the Guinness World Record for having the most tattoos of chickens on her body.
3: Can't believe there are too many going for that one.
1: Wow.
3: Are these male chickens?
1: Ashley Woods.
2: Male chickens?
4: You know what he's trying to do over there, the rascal.
2: Yes.
1: Ashley Woods, currently,
2: better mind.
1: She has 43 tattoos.
3: Sounds lovely.
1: Hey, ho, ho, ho, ho. She has 43 tattoos dedicated to chickens.
2: What does that mean? They're not of chickens?
1: I thought it was most chickens.
3: Yeah, they're chickens. They are chickens.
1: They're
3: drawings of chickens.
2: Do we have a picture of this
1: dedicated
2: guy?
1: Her tattoos depict everything.
2: Oh, boy. I got to turn around.
3: Ironically, that's kind of a beefy thigh.
1: Those goods are, Nikes she's wearing are very, are those Nikes?
4: You think that's a beefy thigh?
1: I think.
2: Those are not.
4: Well, you and I have a very different taste.
1: What is that, a puma? What is that? Anyway. You think that's a beefy thigh?
3: Yeah.
1: What the hell's wrong with you?
3: A meaty.
4: Again, it just
2: looks normal to me.
4: You know, you and I, Tom's the kind of guy I liked going to strip clubs with because we would both see two different girls and that's you. This is all me over here.
1: We would not get in each other's way.
4: Right. Nope. I like to be able to recognize my strippers from the pole.
3: You wanted to be able to distinguish. That's the pole. I'm not a strip club person, so I wouldn't know.
4: He meant
2: the side.
1: I want to see my baby's ass from the front. All right.
3: That sounds like a Duke song.
1: And from the front.
3: I want to see my baby's ass from the front.
1: Her tattoos depict everything from film scenes from Chicken Little to expressive outlines of chicks playing instruments and smoking cigarettes.
3: Again, just sounds lovely.
1: Of course, that would be smoked chicken.
2: On
1: the barbecue.
4: We see what she's up to.
1: Oh, and there's more, Tom.
5: Stupid world record.
1: More than 100 people gathered in San Francisco to scream at the ocean.
4: That's fun.
1: It's called the guttural scream at the sea.
4: You're too salty.
1: Why are you so wet? It's organized by a local resident, Danielle Egan. Involved participants congregate at Vista Del Mar. Hey, do you know fish? Did you know that? Del Mar collectively shouting towards the Pacific Ocean to release their frustrations. The group scream preceded by a screaming contest where competitors were judged based on volume, length, and style of the scream.
4: I mean, I bet it's cathartic if you were kind of on your own and you did it.
1: Absolutely. Bobcat does this, but I think it's at a... maybe it is at the Pacific Ocean somewhere. I know he doesn't.
2: Why the ocean? You could scream at a tree.
1: He does it on New Year's Eve to wash away everything. I look forward to the New Year.
3: I was at Target.
4: Scream at a tree. I'd love to see a person just screaming at a tree.
2: You're in a Target?
3: Yes, I heard some lady screaming at her kid.
1: Why do they wait to beat their kids when they get to Target? I don't understand.
3: And I said to her, hey, look, that's Walmart behavior. This is a classy joint.
4: You ever go up to a kid and just go, would you like to come with me? This doesn't seem...
1: I can't tell you how many reflex responses I have when I see a mother yelling at her child. Yeah,
2: I can PTSD right there.
1: Shove her shopping cart right up her hahoo. Uh-huh.
3: So this is a California thing, screaming at the ocean?
1: Yes, but I have more. Olivia Gugliamoto won first prize. She let out a scream that measured 121.9 decibels.
2: That's hear it? Do we have it? Oh, we don't have it.
1: Just shy of the world record.
2: Oof.
1: At 129 decibels.
3: That's ear splitting.
2: Yeah.
1: This is, I think, 120 or so. That's a jet engine. Loud, I think.
4: Man.
1: Yeah, somewhere in there.
3: That's workman's comp.
1: Oh, here you go, Christy. Girl, your daughters could get involved with this. An event is similar to the organized scream club meetings that began in Chicago.
2: Oh.
1: And have spread around the world.
2: And scream at Lake Michigan.
1: I wonder, it has more about who started the Scream Club in Chicago. It was started by two sisters who were put upon and really unreasonably parented by their mother.
2: Uh-huh. Oh, that'd be me.
1: That's interesting. Boy, that's a teeny tiny world, isn't it? And one more world record coming up, including a subject that is close to my heart.
4: Oh,
1: yes.
3: And it's an official day. We forgot to mention there's something official going on out there we'll tell you about. We've got Lord of the Rings fans news for you. We've got donkey updates coming your way. A bunch of new words have been added to dictionary.com. Most of them anger me. And we've got Duke Tomato and the Boys with the horn section today as our house band. Comedian Derek Stroop on the way. And Allie Breen coming up with Sexy Time. These are the O'Reilly Auto Parts Studios. 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
3: Oh, this just in from your state police. 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
7: Oh, I'm sure they're thanking you right now.
3: Oh, they often do.
1: There's Christy Lee at the Incogni News Desk.
2: Hi.
1: Hello, Josh Arnold.
7: Hi there.
1: Hello, Ace Cosby.
12: Howdy.
1: Hello, Tom.
3: I drive into work on the Chinatown Freeway.
7: You do?
3: Yeah, huh? 65. No, 55. 65.
2: Yeah,
3: 55.
2: That
3: 55.
2: Is ridiculous.
3: Hey, cut it out, freeway people.
2: They shouldn't
3: people.
2: Have messed with it. They should have. I think it's 95.
3: Okay, figure it out. This is some great live music with Duke Tomato and the Boys. Really enjoying this. We're going to be doing live music. We've also got a great guest coming in, comedian Derek Stroop. Joining us in the house. And then from Parts Unknown, it'll be Allie Breen with Sexy Time. I want to congratulate our winner, Adam Jacobowitz, the winner. Week one, NFL, in the Bob and Tom Pigskin Picks competition. 15 of 16 games picked correctly. You can be the winner in week two. All you got to do is go to bobandtom.com/contest. At stake each week from our buddy Steven Singer at Steven Singer Jewelers. It's a $500 gift card. Buy something nice for your sweetie. Ladies, buy something nice for yourself.
2: Yeah, there you go.
3: That's how that works, right?
2: Mm-hmm.
3: Okay, thank you very much. Duke! It's a great pleasure to see you. Duke Tomato, legendary blues man. A lot of road gigs coming up. We'll be talking about that in just a second. I thought that got me in such a good mood. Can we get a song out of you guys? Something with those great horns on it? How about that?
13: One, two, one, two.

0: right, Duke.
1: Yeah.
0: Thank you very much.
1: Very nice.
0: Duke Tomato with the brass to mouth horns.
2: Woo-hoo. Very good.
0: Coming up, comedian Derek Stroop will be joining us. Got a quick check in with the sports page. Is that correct?
1: Stupid.
3: One more.
2: World record day.
4: Yeah.
1: It's a triple header. David Rush has broken the Guinness World Record for the most paper airplanes folded in 1 hour.
5: All right.
2: Okay.
1: Dave folded 415 functional airplanes within the hour time limit, averaging 8.67 seconds per plane.
5: Man. Any paper cuts?
1: He did not need to test the planes, but a witness tossed each paper plane to ensure each one flew.
5: Oh, okay. So somebody else did.
1: He said no planes were disqualified, and he did not get any paper cuts.
2: Oh.
5: Wow. That's impressive.
1: Right there, Josh.
0: Do you ever notice that David Rush tends to do all these records in the, like at a handball court?
2: Yeah.
5: Watch the videos.
0: At the YMCA. I'm just saying, if you belong to that YMCA, you go to, hey, I'm going to meet my buddy for a round of handball. Sorry.
2: Not today,
0: David
2: buddy.
0: Rush is there popping balloons.
5: What's he doing?
0: Making paper airplanes.
1: I tell you what he's not doing. He's not having lunch with his kids. I can tell you that.
0: Now, his kids have been involved in some of his records lately.
2: That's true.
0: Very nice. That's a plane every, 8 seconds? That's pretty quick. I was wondering, do we have any shots of the quality of these aircraft?
2: Oh, look at that. They're like chick airplanes. They're good.
0: Yeah. Triangular. Yeah. Now, Chick, you do make a good paper airplane.
1: The benefits of being an only child, yes.
5: Best I've ever seen.
2: Yep.
0: I've always been a fan.
2: Of the paper airplane?
0: Oh, yeah. It's just so magical.
1: You know, I often think of this fondly. You remember, Tom, the rubber band-powered light balsa wood?
2: That's exactly what I was thinking
1: kind
2: of
1: airplane. They had wheels on the bottom of them.
0: Didn't they come
2: as a kit? You had to put them together.
0: They still make them.
1: And you wound the propeller up with an umbrella, and then you put it on the ground and let it go, and it would ride the wheels and take off into the sky. It's
5: amazing.
1: The most amazing thing I've ever seen in my life.
0: Great.
2: Yeah. They still make those?
0: Of course. They tend to crash and crack.
5: Yeah, they do. So same with the balsa wood ones with the weighted nose.
2: Yeah.
1: Right.
5: And the
0: but they're fun.
5: Yeah. The big styrofoam ones could be really fun, too. You could do tricks with them. And,
1: Those things. Those fly forever.
5: Yeah.
0: I like to go classical with the balsa wood.
1: I don't know if you can buy those anymore. You must be able to.
5: Did break easy. Yeah.
0: I just had one. Coming up, we're going to hang out with comedian Derek Stroop. We got Duke Tomato and the boys standing by at the news desk, the Incogni news desk. It's Christy Lee. With some interesting things from the world of music, the world of video gaming, and the animal world. We got a great donkey story that's kind of fun today. And I think a bunch of new words. The dictionary.com is there. Words and phrases, most of which irritate me. We'll find out about all those things from the O'Reilly Auto Parts Studios. 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
8: Making out with somebody is so intimate and passionate.
5: I'm with you here.
0: I agree too.
8: Like, if it was just like this passionate, like, I just put her against the wall, this thing happened. My goodness, that Red Bull really took me a direction I didn't see coming. But when you're in the corner and you're like, no, you're funny. No, you're funny. And we're like tongue to tongue here. And I got my hand on the back of your neck. We are in trouble. Okay? We're in trouble. Because this isn't a one-time thing. I want to grow a life with you.
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10: Jimmy Pardo is our guest, along with a good friend of his, Dave Landau, is here with us. Dave, I don't know you yet, but we were talking a little bit during the break, and you are from Michigan.
11: Yes, I am.
10: And I was saying that Bob and I started in Harbor Springs, Michigan, and you said...
11: That's actually where I had my bachelor party.
12: Mm. In Harbor Springs?
2: To be even out of high school.
12: What, at Bar Harbor?
3: Yeah, basically, we just went up there, played golf, got drunk. I passed out on a toilet. It was a good time. It was
11: fun. Yeah, because I know Harbor Springs is known for its strip clubs.
3: Yeah.
10: That's a lie. There aren't any.
3: It's about 140 miles outside. Yeah. Uh-huh.
10: But, well, that's nice. I'm glad you were up there. Right, so you're recently married? That's nice news.
3: Yes, I am. I just got married 2 weeks ago.
10: And oh, my.
8: Wow.
10: Yes.
8: And you're out on the road?
3: Yeah. Well, we thought she was pregnant, and it turned out she wasn't, which sucked because you already sent out invitations and said, what else can we do? The stick turned blue.
11: Uh-huh.
3: Yeah. Got a lot of baby clothes. It was nice. It was a good time.
10: Now, do you want kids?
3: You know, she does. I don't know why. I figure, you know, they crap their pants. They're unemployed. They're like my grandpa. I could just adopt him. And I used to want kids until about 3 weeks ago. I had to go to my buddy's son's birthday party at Chuck E. Cheese.
11: Oh, boy.
3: Yeah, I was sitting there playing skee ball, trying to win enough tickets to get a vasectomy.
11: I've never seen that in the glass case.
12: Well, you have to ask.
3: Oh, yeah, it's on the counter.
0: Yeah, I can't use the claw for that, Bob. Mm-hmm.
10: Yeah, that is just the age. That's where they should take all these high school kids.
13: Yeah.
10: That'll cut down the rate of teenage pregnancy. Take them to Chuck E. Cheese for
12: an afternoon. That is a great point.
11: Yeah, senior ditch day.
13: Yeah.
11: Chuck E. Cheese.
10: Mm-hmm. Yeah.
13: Forget drinking and having fun. No, you're going to sit here with a bunch of 4-year-olds.
11: And learn something.
0: But that's not going to deter them. They're not doing it for children. They're enjoing having sex. They're just not bright people.
10: I see. Maybe castration's the way to go.
0: Oh, really? Now we're talking.
10: Okay, good.
8: Are we going to go serious?
0: What happened? Check.
8: Did I go the wrong path?
0: I apologize. Yeah. I forgot it was comedian. Okay.
10: Mm-hmm. Do you do a lot of discussion, Jimmy, about human sexuality? I can't imagine you...
12: Having sex.
10: No. I don't mean person. I mean, just do you have like lofty things about
11: you got a 5-minute
10: contemporary culture and human sexuality?
12: Yeah, you got a chunk on doing it?
0: Sure. If doing it means masturbation, then yeah.
11: I got a half an hour on that.
0: Let me tell you this. Being a new dad, and David, I don't want to step on your toes here. Mm-hmm. You're going to get a couple of jokes in a minute. and then probably make the CD.
8: Right. Nothing would make me happy.
0: Yeah, I know. Me too, kind of in a way.
11: Yeah,
0: It doesn't. Nope, you know what? Not going to say the joke now. How's that grab
11: really?
0: You?
11: Oh, that's good. That'll get you on the CD.
0: No, I want that piece on the CD. We got a video. I've had a video camera for years. Mm-hmm. And never had a reason to use it. Now that I have a little baby, I finally have a reason to use this video camera. Before that, Bobby, all I really did was videotape myself masturbating. Yikes. And then masturbate to the videotape and masturbate.
10: That's disgusting. I don't want to hear about
0: that. And then if I timed it right,
11: came
0: together.
8: Yeah!
10: That's too much information.
8: Yes,
10: that's too
8: sir.
10: Much. I don't want to hear about that.
8: Too far, two.
10: We have,
8: two.
14: That is my favorite movie.
10: Dave, you feeling better now? We have Dave Landau was our guest as well. Dave,
11: oh, my.
10: Just married.

0: not going to say the joke now. How's that grab?
1: Really? Oh, that's good. That'll get you on the CD.
0: No, I want that piece on the CD. We got a video. I've had a video camera for years, and I never had a reason to use it. Now that I have a little baby, I finally have a reason to use this video camera. Before that, Bobby, all I really did was videotape myself masturbating, and then masturbate to the videotape.
2: That's disgusting. I don't want to hear about
0: that. And then if I timed it right, came together.
2: That's too much information.
3: Yes,
2: that's too
3: much.
2: I don't want to hear about that.
3: Too far. Two.
2: We have
3: two.
4: That is my favorite move.
2: Dave, you feeling better now? We have Dave Landau.
3: Yes, sir.
2: As well. Dave,
1: oh my!
2: Just married.
1: Yes.
2: We need to know more about you, though. You're.
1: I'm from Detroit.
2: Okay,
1: which is a lovely city. Mm-hmm. Tourism's down. My guess, the murder.
5: Yeah.
1: Lovely little city. I live in the city, which is nice. You get to see great stuff living in a city. You know, like the other day before I left, I saw a crackhead having an argument with a mailbox. Mailbox is winning.
5: Uh-huh.
1: And I love crackheads. They always try to sell you stuff, you know, like you never ever want to buy ever. Like the other day, a crackhead came up to me. He's got a little girl's pink bicycle.
5: Mm-hmm.
1: Felt that I was in the market for it. He wanted 11 cents.
5: Yeah.
1: I didn't have it.
5: Uh-huh.
1: I didn't
5: know.
2: Oh, boy. Detroit gets a bad. There's a lot of nice things about Greater Detroit.
1: There are great stuff.
2: Great music, of course.
1: Oh, Motown, definitely. They left in the 70s.
2: Mm-hmm. You've got Kid Rock. You've got Bob Seger.
0: Mitch Ryder.
1: Eminem.
0: Mitch Ryder.
2: Yeah, the Detroit Wheels.
5: And the Detroit Wheels.
0: Yeah.
5: When was the last time we've heard of Mitch Ryder?
2: Oh, he's still out there.
5: I know he is.
0: He's
5: out there. Doing dinner theater?
0: He's doing Death of a Salesman. Mitch Ryder in a Vita.
6: And now, from the Bob and Tom Archives, we dust off another classic. classic. A moment of frivolity.
2: We're hanging out with comedian Nick Griffin. Now, we were talking about your romance with Twitter and your postings, which are very funny. Chick, can you read a couple more for me?
7: Absolutely. You know why murder is illegal? Because if it wasn't, everybody would be doing it.
5: He's right, you know.
2: Oh, these
7: it's Fleet Week here in New York City. There are hookers everywhere. Finally.
2: Now, Nick, you've retired from the drinking one.
8: Yeah, I don't drink anymore. I drink too much when I drink. And
2: Have you retired from the marijuana?
8: I never was into marijuana. Ago, I don't like any drug that encourages people to take off their shoes. And that's what I think of potheads. always taking off their shoes.
2: Hang on.
9: People who smoke pot take off their
8: shoes.
9: Yeah,
8: because they're all like relaxed.
5: Sandal wearing.
2: Stop the show. We have to stop the show. Yeah. I want that on the quotes page now.
8: You know, if they're so relaxed, they're like, hey, man, why should I take care of my feet? Man, it's part of nature.
5: Mm-hmm.
7: I don't think Nick can be in here anymore when I'm in here.
8: Why
7: maybe
8: is that?
7: Maybe I should be in here when Nick.
9: Why?
7: Because you really make me start thinking about stuff, and I get in good moods, and then I go, hey, you know what?
5: Wait a minute. This is lousy.
7: Wait a minute.
5: Mm-hmm.
8: Yeah. Well, some people are just lucky, you know. Some people have a blessed life. Brad Pitt, good-looking, rich, famous, Oscar-nominated, sleeping with Angelina Jolie. What did this guy do? Pull a thorn out of God's paw.
5: Yeah, good call. Mm-hmm.
8: And I mean, it's just lucky. He's a talented guy. I'm not saying he's not talented, but to have
5: everything,
8: that kind
5: yeah.
8: of life. And mm-hmm. then some woman yelled out the other night, you're just jealous. Gee, you think?
10: What's with that cigarette in your mouth, bozo?
8: Bozo, yeah, exactly.
3: What about it?
8: What other reaction is there to Brad Pitt's life? Gratitude? Hey, good for him.
5: Yeah.
8: Uh-huh. Finally, that guy got a break. Now I can focus on my own problems.
9: Maybe if you change your attitude. Think that positive.
8: I just want to I want to choke you to death right now.
5: Thank you.
8: Have I been nothing but good mannered all morning?
9: And you're then, very good mannered.
5: Always.
8: And then why don't you just, oh, good.
9: But don't they say it's you project what you want back?
5: Not necessarily.
8: I've spent a fair amount of time with you.
5: There are many pricks and a-holes out there who have a great life.
9: Oh, I agree.
5: Yeah. And they've been lucky.
9: Yes.
5: Why, I don't know.
9: That's true.
2: But I think Brad Pitt's probably a real nice guy, talented actor.
8: Yeah. Absolutely. This is not a comment on Brad
2: Pitt. I do think that there's probably a lot of things about being him that would be horrible, all the people around him, and I'm sure there are moments where
5: Can you imagine, photographers following you
8: everywhere.
5: Moment.
2: He can't do anything, and I think he's probably a real good guy. So,
8: and I'm sure
2: it's a double-edged sword.
8: His life, he's got problems. I mean, I'm sure he gets dehydrated from having sex every time.
3: Sure.
5: Yeah,
3: right.
5: You're right.
8: I have a hard time making rent. Tomato.

0: Tomato, everybody.
1: Yeah.
2: You know, I like this because I think we're getting the real anger now.
3: It's coming,
0: well, look,
3: coming
0: out. Some, it's coming out. You have Christy over. Lee say, why don't you just change your attitude? you don't see the ironic part? You have changed my attitude.
4: Now he's mad.
5: Now it's worse than it was. Way to go, so, Christy.
6: The Bob and Tom Show. Like a screen door on a submarine. Well-meaning, but pointless.
2: This is the Bob and Tom Show.
4: Hello.
2: The other day I was perusing the internet.
4: Yeah.
2: And I stumbled upon a story about an American comedian named Greg Warren.
5: What?
4: Now, what'd you do now, Greg?
0: I swear, Bob, I didn't do anything.
2: And it was about the digital release of your new album, One Star Wonder.
0: Well, I travel a lot, right? Mm-hmm. You hear all the ads. You can stay at a four-star hotel for the same price as a one-star hotel.
2: Right.
4: Oh, yeah.
2: Right.
0: But here's the problem with that. You're going to have people that are used to staying at one-star hotels at four-star hotels, right? And there's nothing one-star people like better than the hotel pool. It's like they never seen water before. I mean, they're splashing each other, doing cannonballs. There's a basset hound in the pool. The dad is yelling at all of his kids, Timmy, Terry, Tommy, Tony. They all begin with the same first letter in those families, or they rhyme. Randy, Andy, Sandy, Candy, Mandy, Jandy, Fandy, Bob. Bob's my sister's boy. She's in prison. And the kids. So the other thing I've noticed about one-star people is they take their vacations very seriously too. That's like a
4: work all year for it.
0: Yeah, that's like a get out of jail free card for them. As long as they're on vacation, you can do whatever they want. Mm-hmm. Like, sir, we actually saw you peeing in the hot tub. I'm on vacation. Your Dr. Pepper machine's broke on the third floor. Why don't you fix that and come talk about me? Vacation. They say it real slow like you're the idiot.
4: Yeah.
0: Vacation. Vacation.
5: That's right.
4: Hello.
0: Yeah. I know the thing is, you know what I mean? Like they say like you're the moron.
2: Uh-huh. Our guest is comedian Greg Warren. Greg's one of our favorites.
4: Oh, yeah. Yeah.
2: We have
5: first time
2: phone call.
4: Bob and Tom Show.
7: Hi, man, it's Donnie Baker.
4: Hey, Donnie.
7: How you doing, Flute, man?
0: Hey, Donnie, how's it going?
7: Good. I heard you talking about motels and stuff. Last time I stayed at a five-star motel, I met a chick down in the lobby. This place was nice. Let you keep the keys even after you left.
4: Really?
7: I swear to God, I'd get her a couple drinks. Had the bathtub ass down like a cooler.
4: Uh-huh.
7: She was so impressed. I had her making more noise than the ice machine in about 2 hours.
4: Wow.
7: I swear to God, I did. I wish I had her name and number, because if I did it.
8: Get off the phone. Put your shirt back on.
7: Shut up, Brandon. I'm on break. I'm on break.
5: He's on break.
8: I can take my shirt off if I want to.
5: That's right.
9: Well, it is summer and all.
5: He's on break.
4: Much like vacation.
10: Absolutely.
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5: There's Josh Arnold.
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13: Hello.
5: In the background, that's the fabulous Duke Tomato and the Power Quintet. Hello, Tom. We have a special guest.
2: I'll introduce you to the Brass to Mouth Horns in just a second. But our guest in the studio is comedian Derek Stroop.
14: Hey, hey, hey. How y'all doing?
2: Good to see you, Derek. We're going to get some more music out of Duke and the boys in a matter of moments. Thank you very much, Duke.
12: Derek, you're wearing the Ping hat.
14: I am.
12: You hit the links?
14: I do. I do. I do love to golf. It's crazy is all you got to do is put on a Ping hat and everybody assumes you're good at it.
12: Yeah.
14: It's just a good brand. I'm bad at golf. but I do enjoy playing. It's the only hobby I've got.
12: Gotcha. So,
14: yeah.
2: That's a big, big logo on that hat. Can't
14: it
2: really
14: is.
2: Miss that.
14: It is. I've got a couple of these these ping hats that I rock. And, you know, when you wear hats or shirts that say things on them, people a lot of times feel like they're trying to say, I just wear what fits me correctly.
12: Yeah, I'm the same way. Yeah.
14: So if
12: yeah.
14: you see me with a shirt on that's, a lot, you know, like this L.L. Bean shirt, I've worn this a good bit. L.L. Bean's a fine company. This isn't me. This just fits me the way that you can't tell, you know, how big my tits are in this thing. It like lays over it. So I don't wear things like fashionably. I wear things by how they make me feel.
1: Okay.
14: You know?
1: Fair enough.
12: Yeah.
3: I certainly agree with that. Is ping somebody's name or is that the sound that it makes when you hit a golf ball?
1: It's the sound that you make when
3: is that
1: yeah.
3: what it's from?
14: That's right. That's right.
1: They make irons,
3: there
1: right?
3: There could be a...
14: Drivers, irons.
9: They don't make irons. I can't use them to crease my pants.
3: Okay. I'm just wondering, is it if there was a Mr. Ping?
14: No, I don't think there is a Mr. Ping. I wish there was. I wish Peter Ping would show up and go, hey, everybody.
1: I wish I could get some
14: it's your boy Peter Ping.
9: Yeah. Hey, Tom, if there were a Mr. Ping, where would he be from, you think?
12: Interesting. Manhattan, Kansas. Isn't that interesting?
9: Isn't that odd? How about the Honorable Mr. Ping?
3: It's a fair question.
9: Okay.
3: I'm just asking.
9: Okay.
12: The only time I feel like golfing is when fishing isn't going well.
14: Yeah.
12: Whenever I'm having a bad fishing day, I go, I should have taken up golf.
14: Yeah.
12: And I imagine golfers do the same thing.
1: Sure.
14: No, identical. Yeah. Most of the time, I'm like, I wish I was crappie fishing. I've been in the water most of the day anyways. Might as well.
3: Yes.
9: I've had a hankering recently to hit a bucket of balls.
1: Well, you're a great putter.
12: That is fun,
1: you're
12: man.
1: You're out here just...
14: That is. That's like another form of a cigarette. You go into the range.
9: Oh, yeah.
14: Knocking down a bucket.
12: That's fun.
3: Now, I think that the Top Golf phenomenon.
1: Yes.
3: I think that's fooling people.
1: It's fun.
12: How so?
3: Because you have the advantage of you're hitting it off a 50-story building.
1: Well, there's that.
12: That's fun because to me it's like it combines golf with bowling.
9: Yeah.
12: It's almost.
3: Oh, no, it's super fun.
1: It's target practice.
3: Yeah, I think it gives you an inflated.
12: It can, for sure. Yeah.
3: Exactly. Perception of your ability.
12: But I have gone to Top Golf and went, oh, you know what? I should go try 9 or 18.
3: Yeah, maybe I could do better in the course if I started 80 feet up.
1: Or now, if I got to tee up every ball. That helps,
3: I like a Top Golf. Have you ever noticed that they have that net?
14: Yeah. Oh, yeah.
3: That's so drunks don't fall off.
14: Yeah,
1: they do fall off.
14: I thought it was for if you realized how bad you were and decided to jump. You know? It's the old Golden Gate Bridge net where they go, it's not even worth it. You can't kill yourself here.
1: I went to an event there just recently, and the gentleman was explaining the rules and how it was going to work. It was for a charity. And he goes, and by the way, if you fall over onto the net, we don't come get you, and you can't get yourself out. We have to call the fire department. Yeah.
14: Well, here's the thing for me. I don't think that at Top Golf you can decompress like you can at one of the old school ranges. Too much going on, too many lights.
9: Yes.
14: Yeah, you got four bros beside you with white claws and a nachos you can't even wrap your head around.
12: Right.
14: Really, there's something about going to that driving range where it's just you out there. The grass is kind of dead. You can see the interstate in the distance.
12: Right, right.
14: And you're just out there and you don't even know if you're getting better, but it's better than the thoughts that you were having before you got to the range. You know what I mean? You're like, I'm still slicing the ball, but I quit driving by our house. I can tell you that. I think there's something to that.
3: Do you have a limit on how far you'll run into the range when you hit a ball so poorly? It's like, well, it's 20 feet out.
1: Oh, you want to go get the ball
3: and
1: hit it
3: again? If the guy next to me takes a pause, I can run out and get that one and hit it again.
12: Oh, yeah, you can't do that.
3: You don't have in your head a...
9: No, but to do that, you have to be on the ground level. You can't run out from the top level.
3: You got to be at a regular range.
1: Right.
12: I shut down a range for 4 minutes or so because I accidentally launched my club. I mean, it really did just slip.
14: Yeah, that can happen.
12: I launched it, and a guy came over the speaker and said... sir, go get that. Everybody stop while he goes and retrieves that club.
3: I only wish I'd been there. I would have immediately started firing.
9: I feel embarrassed for you right now.
12: Guys on their lunch break just with their hands on their hips, mad.
3: That's so great. Now, do you ever bet your friends that you can hit the guy driving that little...
14: No, I bet myself.
3: That little tractor with the fence on it.
14: Yeah, yeah, I definitely. You try to send a couple, you know, It's fun.
12: Like Joe Pesci. $100, whoever hits the plane.
14: Yeah.
1: You know that guy in that tractor is going, God, not again.
14: Yeah.
1: Come on.
3: That'd be fun to drive. Our guest is Derek Stroop. Derek is on the road. Let's see now, Monday, Tuesday, Wednesday. Tomorrow night, it's Columbus, Ohio at the Mershon. Then it's Clues on Friday night. A sold-out show, but I bet you can get some tickets.
14: Yeah, I think there's a couple.
3: Cincinnati's Great Taft Theater coming up on Saturday.
14: Yeah.
3: Then September 25th, Cedar Rapids at the Paramount. And September 26th, Rochester, Minnesota at the Mayo Civic Center.
1: Ooh.
3: Yes, yes. Ironically, they serve Miracle Whip on all their sandwiches.
12: It should be illegal. Ironies,
9: mayonnaise.
3: Now, Derek had the opportunity to ride in my car over the weekend.
1: Oh, yeah,
14: yeah, I did.
1: Lucky you.
14: Very lucky. Mm-hmm.
3: Well,
9: Were you driving?
3: No, here's what happened. I mentioned this the other day. Willie's car, Willie was here Friday morning in his car. He pulled into his garage and the door locked down. Turned out the spring had broken, so he had to get up to Detroit quickly. So I just handed him my keys and dealt with the garage problem. And I later found out that you were able to get a little spin in the car.
14: Yeah, well, I mean, first host to pull up in a BMW, I can tell you that.
12: That is rare.
14: That is rare.
12: In comedy, yeah.
14: You don't see that. Usually it's a Civic, and they complain about how dirty the floorboard is. And I go, no, that's good. I want a little trash in the floorboard of an opener. You know what I mean? That lets me. I need to see that you're out here fighting for yourself a little bit.
1: You're hungry.
14: But no, it definitely saved us. I mean, if anybody knows anything about me, I don't drive anyways. So, and Willie did great. We had hot shows all weekend, so
3: the reason I'm bringing it up is so I get the garage guy over there. They fixed the garage door. It needed a whole new thing, but because I thought when your garage gets stuck, it happened to me before. There's that rip cord you can pull and get the car up.
14: Yeah,
3: I know, that didn't work because the whole spring broke and it was forcing the door down.
14: Buddy.
3: But the point of the story is, so then I Ubered over to Willie's house later on that day, got the car. Took it to the car wash, vacuumed it out, and filled it with gas.
1: Like a good person
3: then,
1: would.
3: And then I had it at my house because I had to do something when Willie got back Saturday. So I thought this way he can just come off because he had a gig Saturday night too. So he can drive my car to my house, take his car, and leave, which he did. Then Finn and I got in the car. We wanted to go to our special spot to get a special milkshake downtown.
9: A special spot for a special milkshake. How old is she?
1: It's not a milkshake.
9: How old is she?
3: 13. So we hop in my car that Derek had the privilege of riding in.
1: Yeah.
3: And that thing comes on going, that flashing going, do you need me to take you where you can get gas? You have no gas. You are out of gas.
12: What you're missing here is your son not filling up your gas tank. There is a correlation among children who, when they're younger, have a special spot for a special milkshake.
1: Yeah, no joke.
12: And then when they're older,
1: yeah,
12: they do not fill up the gas tank when they return the car.
9: Are you familiar with the word entitled?
3: Down to the special place.
9: Uh-huh.
3: And
9: closed.
3: The milkshake machine was broken.
14: Oh. My goodness.
9: Was there a fit thrown?
3: No, she was fine. Okay. It was this place, it's called The Garage. They've got like 50 restaurants. It's great.
1: Yeah.
3: It's
1: oh, yeah.
3: great. We had a wonderful time.
12: Now, that garage, there was no issue with.
3: No, the doors did open and close. That was very easy. And they've got my favorite cookies there, so I had a healthy dinner, an acai bowl, and four cookies.
12: Hell yeah.
3: Yeah.
9: What kind of cookies are you talking about?
3: The four birds. You know, the lady.
9: Oh, yeah. I love the four
1: birds. Our pie lady.
3: Our pie lady.
12: One of their oatmeal cookies is like a
1: yes.
12: bowl of oatmeal. It's so great.
1: So good.
9: What was the flavor of the cookies? Help me. I need to live vicariously.
3: Oh, gosh.
1: Chocolate chip.
3: I had the peanut butter that I had a chocolate chip. Nice. And then one of them was kind of a cinnamony. Oh, they were great.
12: Well done.
9: Oh, my God.
12: Yeah, a snickerdoodle.
3: So it was good.
9: That sounds like a...
3: And by the way...
9: That's a cookie flight, John.
3: I am leaving part of this story out. I did. I had to get gas, obviously.
12: Sure.
9: Yeah. Of course.
3: So it was a rare. I like to get gas at the same gas station all the time.
9: Absolutely. And
12: you were a stranger in a strange land?
3: Yes.
1: Downtown.
3: Yeah. I got myself some ghetto gas.
12: Okay.
3: You know,
12: Eric,
3: you know what I'm talking about, Derek.
12: We appreciate you coming in.
9: You know what?
14: No, I don't think this is where my accent jumps in. I'm going to tell y'all about ghetto gas. Oh, no, Bob, you're going to drown on your own, buddy.
3: Okay, now, let's see now. We're hanging out with comedian Derek Stroop. Coming up, we got another song coming out of Duke Tomato. We got the whole band with the horns
14: Duke
3: and everything.
14: Tomato.
9: Do you have the commercial over there, Tom? Do you have that over there?
1: Yeah, are you ready? Okay, buddy, good. It's up to you.
9: It's all up to you, Tom.
1: Okay.
3: Yeah.
9: Okay.
1: Well, you're reaching at this point.
3: What did you think I was going to do?
9: Go right ahead.
1: Well, usually you go, hey, what's going on?
9: You have in the past, don't get me wrong, you have seemed forgetful. That's all I'm saying.
1: Uh-huh.
14: We're live, Tom.
9: Yeah. Live as the day is long.
3: We're live with comedian Derek Stroop. Duke's coming up once again. We got sexy time on the way. But right now, if you've been paying any attention, today may be the day that they pull the trigger on interest rates again. They're probably going to go up. So you're thinking, well, do I want to refi now? 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
17: Let me ask you more about your dad. Now, someone told me that your dad was a singer. Is that true?
18: No, he's not a singer. He was one of those guys. See, I mean, not only being cheap, he was the kind of guy that sit in front of the TV set and tried to sing everything on the tube.
17: Oh, Lord.
18: What's wrong with that? Everything. Yeah, but his whole thing was to jazz it up, whatever it was.
17: Uh-huh.
18: And so one day we're watching Flipper.
17: Uh-huh.
18: Right? And you know how that Flipper tune.
17: They call him Flipper.
18: No, no, kids, we're just singing Flipper faster than, like, my dad would just jazz it up. Come on. No one in the sea is smarter than he. And you know Flipper lives in a world full of wonder. Lying here under on the sea. Talking about Flipper.
19: You have a great voice.
17: That's scary. You're so good at that.
18: We back him up. You know, go ahead, Daddy, sing that Flipper song.
17: That's great. You sing beautifully.
19: Oh. Yeah, it's great, great voice. You're
17: kind of a high voice, like kind of an Aaron Neville thing.
18: Yeah, you know Aaron, man. I love Aaron.
17: Oh yeah,
18: yeah. I like that dude. He kind of ticked me off because he's singing that commercial now for Cotton. But I guess that's progress. That song out there, Aaron goes, "Nothing touch." And I feel a feeling, it lingers all day long. The touch and that feel of cotton. Oh, my love, this song. I'm thinking, that's all right, man. Well, we picked this stuff for 300 years, eh? Brother could have picked a better tune to sing. Huh? He's just as bad as that brother up there in Lake Etna for KFC. We do chicken right. Nobody realized that's the only brother in Lake Edna. And his butt's cooking chicken. Now, what kind of joke is that?
20: Most of us have had pretty nice lives, and if we were to sing the blues about our life, it wouldn't be very bluesy, now would it? It goes something like this. I've got a buttload of money. I've never wanted a single thing in my entire life. Oh my goodness, I'm hurting. Can you feel my pain?
21: Yeah, yeah, yeah, yeah.
0: Went to an Ivy League college and my parents paid for the whole damn thing. I drive a Beamer and I got a completely faithful wife. She knows what side of the bread is buttered on because she's always been a gold-digging whore. I got a full dental plan. Mutual funds out my ass. I don't give a crap about the homeless because they don't live in my neighborhood. Now, do they? It's a gated community. I think not. That's not the blues. So what I did.
9: Yes.
17: We're speaking with Mike Armstrong, comedian, former cop, cop in Kentucky. We're not going to say exactly where you were, cop.
21: We were walking around downtown.
17: Mm-hmm. In, this guy's in uniform?
21: On, yeah. This guy's laying on the sidewalk. He's laying there going. And I'm like, shut up, you drunk fool. Mm-hmm. And I got him over to the hood of the car, and this woman walks up, and she goes, excuse me, officer, you might just want to let him lay there. He just jumped from the 10th floor.
9: Oh, my God.
21: My wife's like, what'd you do now? You're on TV again.
9: What'd you do? You're on this officer, Mike Armstrong. Made matters worse on Thursday night.
21: See why I don't drink? Yeah, the guy, but he sued me.
3: He sued you?
21: Yeah,
3: how are you supposed to know he's not a drunk?
21: Yeah, that's what I said.
22: Did you miss this morning show? Don't worry. You can catch it this afternoon with the Bob and Tom All Day Replay on Bob and Tom Radio.
9: Hey, welcome back to the Bob and Tom Show in the O'Reilly Auto Parts Studios. Christy Lee at the Incogni News Desk.
1: Yes, sir.
9: Josh Arnold's there.
12: Hello.
9: Ace Cosby's here.
12: Hello.
9: I'm Chick McGee and Tom. We have a special guest and I have a special treat for you.
3: Our special guest is comedian Derek Stroop. This is Tom speaking. May I help you? What do you want?
9: Well, now this is just a quick highlight from this morning's show.
3: Okay, so we'll get the band to calm down for a second. We're going to get a song out of it in just a second. It'll, thank you, Duke.
9: It'll give you the real flavor of the show in about 3 seconds.
3: Okay, what happened?
9: Okay, here's what it sounded like just moments ago. Where have all the flowers...
3: Shut up.
9: One more time, hang on. Where have all the flowers...
3: Shut up. I had things to do.
9: That's our show in a nutshell.
3: I gotta get we gotta get some messages out there.
9: I gotta get a message to you.
12: Shut up.
3: I made a special request to Duke Tomato and the band because we have a guest in the studio. Derek Stroop is a fine American, a fine comedian.
23: Howdy, howdy.
3: A resident of Greater Nashville.
23: That's right.
3: And I bring up the fact that Derek mentioned he does not drive an automobile or a truck.
1: Mm-hmm.
3: I think this is perhaps based on an incident earlier in your life.
23: Yeah.
3: But you no longer indulge in the world of alcohol.
23: No, I do not. No, it's 16, what is it now? Almost 17 years ago, I got 2 DUIs in 6 months. And I say that because it's better than 4, but yeah. And so I don't drive.
3: And I bring that up to say that I'm glad that you're not driving, but I understand that also that you have been clean, if you will, for quite some time. Duke has a song about another aspect of life in which one might be high, for example. And Duke, I thought Derek would enjoy this song very much. I know I will. We've got the horn section and the whole deal. Let's go.
24: One, two, one.

0: No, no. If I hadn't have been high.
1: If I hadn't been high.
0: Have any of you ever, have any of you ever been high?
2: Yes,
3: yes,
2: there was a high. Correct.
0: I've been high many, many, many, many, many, many, many, many times. Many.
3: Yeah.
0: In the Indianapolis area, as well as 319 cities worldwide.

0: Dr. Duke?
1: The doc.
2: In my studies, I've uncovered things you should be aware of. When you get high, you spend too much money.
1: Oh.
2: Never go to a grocery store when you're high.

0: name. I've never even met your sister. It's never felt this good. Yes, I'm wearing one. Can't you feel it? I would never do that in your mouth.
1: Oh,
0: that's on you, because it doesn't make any sense here. When you get high, there is no such thing as an ugly woman, but there is always such a thing as an ugly man. When you get high, your concern for hygiene diminishes. In conjunction with this fact, there's a definite potential that you will eat almost anything. I'm not talking here about pizza or cheeseburgers, but it's not your fault. You know why?
2: Why?
0: You wouldn't have did what you did if you hadn't have been high. This is the best audience we've ever had.

0: Duke. Dr. Duke.
1: All true stories.
0: Thank you very much. Duke Tomato. With the brass to mouth horns, J. Young, Neil Broker, Kent Hickey, thank you very much. Bill Ritter on the bass. Dawson Ouellette on the drums. Duke, of course, on guitar.
2: Ode Ouellette.
0: Yes. Ode Ouellette.
2: Yes.
0: Yes, yes. Alouette. Gentil Alouette.
2: Alouette, Jean de Pommeray.
3: That was a very relatable little piece there. I am an edibles guy.
1: Oh.
3: I take edibles just about every day. So I've lived in that. I've taken too many edibles, been locked up at a kiosk. You know what I mean? And I'm like, I wouldn't be in this situation at this Panera if I would have behaved myself, you know? And you know what's great about jazz music? It's like one of my favorite types of music in the world. It really is. When you get horns and you get that type of voice involved, I loved his voice. Jazz music, think about how good it has to be, because it's always a sad message. The music's so good that you can talk about the worst time. In jazz music, you're rarely talking about having the best day of your life and a woman that loves you too much. Yeah. You're usually like, I can't find my woman and the rain won't stop. But the music's so good that even the most dire situations sound beautiful. I mean, just like when he was just talking about how he couldn't find anything because he was high. Put some brass behind him and you go, I wish I couldn't find anything.
4: I'm just Derek Stroop analyzing the blues.
3: Yes.
0: Yeah.
3: Blues.
0: Thank you, Derek. Both you guys are on the road. Duke Tomato and the boys on the road. A bunch of gigs coming up, including Saturday night at the Spencer Farm Winery. And then Southside Blues Fest in Cedar Rapids coming up October 17th. October 23rd at the Hard Rock Casino in Gary, Indiana. Kendallville is the place at the Strauss Theater on October 24th. As we head into November, Leroy's in Porter, Indiana. And then
1: hot stuff, man. That's a great place.
0: Fort Myers, Florida at the Buckingham Blues Bar on November 12th. That's a Thursday night in Florida. Now, Mr. Stroop is on the road tomorrow night, Columbus, Ohio at the Meerschaum Auditorium.
3: Here we go.
0: And then it's the famous Clues Hall, a great venue on the campus of beautiful Butler University. That's coming up on Friday, Saturday. Another great venue, the Taft Theater in Cincinnati, where, by the way, in honor of former President Taft, all the beverages are made in a huge bathtub.
2: Oh, a little bathtub gin? Maybe?
0: Yes, a little bathtub gin. That's a lie. Cedar Rapids, Iowa, the Paramount Theater coming up September 25th. And then Mr. Stroop.
2: Soon to be the Paramount Warner Brothers Theater.
0: Very good. Very obscure yet witty. September 26th, Rochester, Minnesota, the Mayo Civic Center. Now, I have a question for Mr. Stroop.
5: All right.
0: When you were a kid, where'd you go to high school?
3: In Harvest, Alabama, I went to Sparkman High School.
0: Sparkman. Did you have a nickname?
3: I'm a last name guy, so I was always Stroop.
0: Stroop.
3: I didn't hear my first name until I was 23.
6: Yeah.
3: Yeah, it's just Stroop. There goes Stroop. What's going on, Stroop?
0: Hey,
3: it's just
0: Stroop.
3: One of those last names.
0: Did you play football?
3: Yeah. Could you imagine being this big, living in Alabama, and not playing football? The word they use is useless. I promise you.
0: I thought it was going to be something a little more offensive.
3: No.
0: What were you? Were you a lineman?
3: Tight end.
0: Oh, really?
3: Yeah, like to eat soft hands. You know what I mean?
0: Oh, yeah. Yeah. Is that the description?
3: Likes to
0: eat soft hands.
3: Oh, yeah. Tight end's a guy. I've got the appetite of a left guard, but I've got some decent feet on me. You know what I mean?
0: That's good.
3: If you squint your eyes, you can see the athlete.
2: Oh, yeah.
3: Yeah.
0: Now, growing up, did you root for a specific college team?
3: Yeah, I'm a lifelong huge West Virginia Mountaineers fan.
0: Really?
3: Oh. Yeah, I usually try to tell people immediately that I'm not a Bama football fan because it's the most disarming information I can pass along. I mean, when I tell people I'm not a Bama football fan, they like me more immediately. I mean, immediately.
0: That's interesting.
3: Yeah,
6: it's not. There's a love-hate.
3: I can tell that this room's not insane about college football by y'all's react. Because when I tell people I'm not a Bama football fan, I mean, they take me out to lunch. It's a big deal. Yeah. They immediately assume that I recycle, I'm a decent neighbor.
0: So how did you pick what is it now? West Virginia.
3: Yeah, I was born in Charleston, West Virginia.
0: Oh. Okay.
3: Yep, and then when I was nine, I moved to Alabama. A rare West Virginia, Alabama breed.
0: Right behind you. There's, yeah. That poster is our visit to West Virginia. Isn't that cool?
3: Oh, I love
4: Charleston.
3: That.
4: Charleston.
3: Yeah, that's my birthplace right there.
0: Well, that's so interesting.
3: It is.
0: Now, Chick McGee, you're an Ohio State guy.
4: That's right. Well, yeah, but I'm not passionate.
5: I don't live and die by Ohio State.
4: No, not like Washington. But.
0: And then Josh,
3: we're both Skins fans. I just found out.
4: Oh, that's right. Yeah,
3: my man. What's going on?
4: Right here. Oh, all right.
0: I mean,
4: I'm not used to this.
0: Excuse me for 1 second. This is a closed circuit. I guess you figured he was a Skins fan, Washington Redskins fan, by all the toys he has over there.
3: Yeah.
5: Nats.
3: Yeah.
4: What are you talking about? Yeah. I'll give you this Robert Griffin for $5.
3: Oh, I bet you will. I guarantee
0: Josh,
3: it.
0: Did you grow up, were you a fan of anything?
2: If I had to, college football-wise, it would be Mizzou because my brothers went there and my niece went there. And
4: did you hear, it's me, isn't it, when he asked, were you a fan of anything?
5: Yeah.
4: What the hell's wrong with you?
2: I knew what he meant.
0: Because Josh is not a sports fan.
4: That's not true. He loves
2: baseball,
4: hockey.
0: I meant.
2: Right, I'm not a football fan.
0: Yeah.
2: Right.
0: Josh is primarily a hockey fan.
2: I think it probably had something to do with growing up in St. Louis when I was real young, the Cardinals left.
0: Yeah.
2: And then we didn't have the Rams until I was in high school. I enjoyed the greatest show on turf.
4: Of course.
2: And then they left, and other than that, I just didn't watch.
0: And so I think these feelings of abandonment, you've been taking this up with your psychiatrist, I know, on
2: yes.
0: on a regular basis.
4: Oh, that's right. He told you that in confidence. Yes. I forgot.
0: We're hanging out with Derek Stroop. Derek is a great stand-up comedian, and he is on tour. And when we get back, I want to ask you a little bit about your real life, about being a dad.
3: Yeah, yeah.
0: As you know, you got to know my son, Willie. And as you know, I'm a father of so many I can't count. Mm-hmm. But right now, there's a mom in the room.
5: Yes.
4: Where?
3: Hey.
0: That's Christy Lee and the lovely Christy Lee.
5: Thank you.
0: Christy Lee, you have something in common with my wife. You're both getting better looking.
5: Well, thank you.
0: I mean, Christy looks great, and for some reason,
5: do you need me to loan you $50?
0: The way you have been dressing lately.
5: Yeah, today's a bad day because it was cold in here.
0: You're looking great, though. You got a whole new color scheme going.
5: Yeah, I have my colors done.
0: Yeah, it looks all
5: great. You ever had your colors done, Derek?
3: Oh, as much as I can.
4: I want my colors done.
2: I know, and Tom has threatened to get somebody in here to do it for us. I hope we do.
0: Yeah, I'm primarily going with black. So
5: yeah, I was doing that too, but I was told that was wrong. I'm a late autumn, late summer. I'm a straddler.
0: I can't get away with colored clothing.
4: She straddles, Tom.
5: I straddle.
0: Now, tell me about your car.
5: Well, I drive a beautiful Tucson Hyundai, which I love, a hybrid.
0: Nice.
5: But the folks at Hyundai have done something wonderful. 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
0: Thank you, Hyundai. Thank you very much, Christy Lee. Coming up, we're going to hang out with Duke Tomato and the boys. We're going to hang out with comedian Derek Stroop, and we're also going to be doing some sexy time talk when we talk with Allie Breen just around the corner. These are the O'Reilly Auto Parts Studios. 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
7: Dear Allie, I slipped up and I cheated on my husband with someone at work.
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0: Oh! Hey, welcome back to the Bob and Tom show. 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
5: Howdy.
0: Howdy do. There's Josh Arnold.
13: Hi there.
0: There's Ace Cosby.
14: Hello.
0: Hello. I'm Chick McGee, and here's Tom with our special guest.
10: He is comedian Derek Stroop.
3: Yo, yo, yo.
10: And also, those are real horns, real musician, real guitar, real bass, real drums happening as they're happening. It's live. Anything could happen. We've got Duke Tomato in the band. And doing a great job. Looking forward to hearing another song out of Duke in just a few minutes.
2: We were just talking wine off the air.
5: Mm-hmm.
3: Yeah.
2: And Christy was wondering about a wine. I like the Sav Cab.
5: Sav Cab,
2: which is not your Cab Sav. That's a Cabernet Sauvignon.
5: Very good. Yes.
2: I like a Sauvignon Cabernet. It's just in the process, in the making process, they just switch them.
5: Okay.
2: And to me, it has a richer, more robust. So
10: I like a yellow cab because you can get in and get the hell out.
3: That is silly.
0: Thank you very much, Duke. We're going to get a big
2: song.
0: That's
2: like a Cab Calloway.
5: Howdy,
3: howdy,
5: hi.
3: Howdy,
5: howdy, ho.
0: Oh, that's very good. We're talking with comedian Derek Stroop. Derek, also on the road. He's got Columbus, Ohio coming up tomorrow. Then he's got Clues Hall, then Cincinnati on Saturday. And coming up also just around the corner, Cedar Rapids in Rochester, Minnesota. But I wanted to ask you about your life off the road as a genuine human being with a wife and a life.
3: Unbelievable.
0: And,
5: right?
3: You know, this is...
5: It is.
3: You know what? Listen, I don't want to whine about it. You just won't let it go.
0: No, here's the thing, though. Right now, you think the way he talks is adorable, but it really starts to grate on
2: you. We are seeing this. This is your fourth or fifth appearance.
3: Yeah, that's right.
2: And we are starting to see it grind more than...
3: And I would never use the word adorable to describe Tom talking. I've never seen Tom talking and thought, damn, that's adorable.
0: Yeah, that's true.
3: No.
0: Yes, go ahead, Tom.
10: I like to brighten up everybody's life.
5: Yeah.
10: As you know, what's his name? Bill.
0: I would have never guessed that.
10: Bill O'Reilly, that guy used to have the no spin zone.
2: This
10: is the no sorrow zone.
5: All right.
10: This is a place where we can all be happy together. Because we always are all happy. Everybody's in a good mood.
0: Oh, really? Like I was just trying to sing a song earlier.
3: Where have all the flowers?
10: Shut up.
2: Yeah. I didn't realize that was also the Gaslight song.
5: Yeah.
10: So the point is, Derek, I will allow you to speak now. You have a kid, right?
3: I do. He just turned one like 2 weeks ago, which is the best. Aww. And he just started walking, which is fun, which is right on time. He's got a lot of teeth. he does. This is real. I've been trying to tell. When he was 3 months old, he had seven teeth.
10: Oh.
3: And I don't know if any of y'all have ever seen a baby crawl towards you with a full set of teeth, but it's not the look you're going for. It's just too many teeth. I mean, all his teeth on his hands. And I was like, if you can eat an apple, you got to stand up. You know what I mean? I told my wife, I go, it looks like Lieutenant Dan fell out of his chair. he's just crawling towards, but now he's starting to walk a little bit, which is good. It that many teeth, it's tough. Couldn't breastfeed him. You can't breastfeed a beaver. No. That's impossible. Too many teeth.
0: Yeah.
3: You know, that's hard on a nipple.
5: Ouch. Yeah, boy.
10: You want to weigh in on that, Christy Lee?
5: No, I don't.
3: I mean, 3 months old, that seven teeth, that's, yeah. I mean, he was whittling on her nipple. I mean, pulled it off, looked like an arrowhead was on there. But yeah, he's coming along great, man. He's like I said, just starting to walk, which is adorable. It's been fun.
10: Yeah. Is he eating regular food at this point?
3: Yeah, he's starting to get into the food world a little bit, you know, where we can give him little chunks of stuff. But it's so funny. It starts early, you know, especially I think in America, we use food as a reward for everything. Already, if he'll eat something, you know, he'll get a toy or yada. And we all have been trained that. I've been talking about it on stage. We're all trained that way. My whole life, you clean your plate if you want to see your friends.
5: Yeah.
3: Clean your plate if you want to go outside. Yep. Like, there's so many things based around. I mean, I ate food for kids in Africa I'd never met before. I just heard they were having a hard time and these mushrooms might get them on the other side.
2: Right.
3: And so I pushed through, you know. I mean, it's crazy. I mean, my generation learned how to read with pizza. We did. In 1985, the United States was in the lower 40% in reading and comprehension.
13: Right.
3: Came up with a brilliant idea, created the Book It program, linked up with Pizza Hut, and changed the course of history. Literally. We didn't want to read. We had three cheese pizzas. We go, To Kill a Mockingbird is a banger, man. I got hypertension and comprehension. It's insane. But yeah, I mean, food's a huge part of my life. Now it's a huge part of his life. So yeah, I mean, it's already, you know, I'm already sharing cheeseburgers and stuff with him.
0: Do you, as a traveling comedian, do you guys exchange the best places to eat when you're going to be on the road, for example, in Columbus? You got a gig coming up in Cedar Rapids, Rochester, Minnesota, Cincinnati, all these places you're stopping. Do you call other comics and go, hey, look, I want to get something good to eat in Cincinnati. Where do I go?
3: I would never trust another comic with that important of a decision. I do my own homework. I think reviews are really important. I dive deep into reviews, and not just the newest. I want to see what's going on. I'm an investigator. I want to see some patterns here. You know what I mean? And if the patterns go the right way, I'm in there. But I put out some feelers. When you're in Cedar Rapids, you know, you're going to have to put out some local feelers more than if you're like somewhere in Cincinnati where I can have a big review I can read. But it's really important. Diners are where I usually are going to want to. I mean, you can trust them, you know, and, you know, the food, you get it immediately. I mean, she's holding the Eggs Benedict I want to order.
2: Yeah.
3: And so it's, you know, so yeah, the food game on the road is extremely important.
0: You a gas station food guy?
3: Depends on where I'm at. Certain parts of the country, I'll really trust it. If I'm like around New Orleans, it's where you can get some of your best food. The Midwest does gas stations really well as well. Like in the South, breakfast I trust. I don't love the lunch as much. Mississippi and Louisiana is going to get involved because they have great fried chicken at gas. Let me explain something. I am very deep in the knowledge of gas station food, and I just realized it as I was talking to y'all because I can go coast to coast with this. Okay? I really can. But the Midwest doesn't get enough credit. I mean, Casey's and there's some other places where the Midwest has some unbelievable gas station food. And I think that has to do with there being so much space and land in between, like destinations. Like when you go to Iowa, you're going to have to put a lot on the shoulders of that Casey's because the next mall is quite the haul. Okay. We got 3 hours before we can see a movie Hollywood made. Let's put some scrambled eggs on the pizza in this Casey's, you know?
5: Casey's pizza. They're the fifth largest pizza chain in the country now. And
0: when I asked the question, yeah. I think
5: Tom had never heard of Casey's before.
0: But the whole world of gas station food and gas station, they're elevated now.
5: Oh, yeah. Gosh,
2: your Wawa's, yes. Your Getco's, your QT's.
0: They're getting better and better.
3: But I don't like those as much. I don't like those as much. I want one where, you know, the owner's nephew's on the back flat grill, you know, getting overworked because he's got too many tickets lined up. I want that bologna to be sliced. I mean, I used to eat a fried bologna sandwich in Meridianville, Alabama that's going to cost me my feet one day. I'm telling you.
2: Derek, you're not wrong. Two of the best barbecue places I've ever been to were gas stations.
3: Yeah, yes. So I don't like when I go to a. I was just having this conversation. 7-Elevens and the Wawa's great. I'm not trying to get jumped in Philly. I'm just telling you that I'm just saying that I don't like the manufactured big box gas station food. I've never been someone that's seen a hot dog on a roller and thought, here's an afternoon. I don't operate that way. Now, if I go in there and it's wrapped in aluminum foil and I can smell the smoke, your boy is in. Okay? And if you don't say you take debit cards, I'm buying two of them. All right? If it's only cash, I start to get a little shook up because I know that my experience has just changed. You know?
0: Our guest is Derek Stroop, a man who knows his way about a sandwich.
2: Do you have a snack that you only eat on the road?
3: Yeah, there's certain, like a Payday is a on-the-road candy bar for me. It's something that I trust. It's savory, but it's still a little bit sweet.
5: Do you eat the peanuts off first and then the nougat?
3: No. Is that you sharing that
5: yes,
3: you do that?
5: I do that.
3: I don't do that. What, that's pretty tedious. I mean, that's...
0: You got to access that
3: She goes,
0: thing.
3: You got to see me eat the sprinkles off a cupcake.
5: That's an afternoon.
0: You shouldn't make a candy bar experience last 2 hours. Come on.
3: Yeah, but her husband's like, I love it when she eats one, though.
2: No. Just buy some peanuts and caramels, then.
0: Coming up, we're going to hang out with Derek Shoup. We got some more music coming up with Duke Tomato and also Sexy Time with Ali Breen. It's all on the way to the O'Reilly Auto Parts Studios. 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
14: Bear belly blues. What color are my new shoes? Because my feet and belt buckle are things I rarely see. My problem is not my glands. It comes poured from aluminum cans. And Pabst Blue Ribbon's been awfully good to me.

got endorsement offers from Michelob Light and Stroh's and Junior Samples. 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Beer belly blues. What color am I?

0: And old Milwaukee's been awfully good to me. Yeah, I used to be a lean 175. Now I'm way over 3. It's getting to the point where my own wife don't want to slow dance with me. Because I like to eat and watch TV and knock out a case or two. Even people like Oprah Winfrey say that I need to lose a few. Beer belly blues are something that I can't lose. If Richard Simmons saw me, he'd cry and hold my hand. Yeah, but I couldn't touch my knees if I was sweating to the oldies. And old Milwaukee's been awfully good to me. Yeah, Pabst Blue Ribbon's been awfully good to me. Yeah, Yeast in General's been awfully good to me.
1: Kamudi, is your apartment, is it tidy?
2: It is tidy. It's small. It's tidy. It's a basement.
3: Oh, even better.
2: I thought.
4: Looks like we made it.
2: And I thought, I knew the ceilings are low. I thought I had 7-foot ceilings.
1: Oh, my God.
2: Until my 6'6" buddy came over and had about an inch of clearance.
5: Your ceilings are that low?
2: They're low.
5: You can't even get happy.
2: I think my apartment's illegal, to tell you the truth. It's a basement with only one exit.
3: And the exit door.
2: Blocked by my meth lab. So I think the whole thing.
1: Never stay there.
2: Beautiful
1: never
2: neighborhood, though. I live in a great neighborhood.
3: Uh-huh.
2: A little. It's in New York City, Astoria, Queens. It's very peaceful. My neighborhood is so quiet. If there's any yelling at night, that means Ecuador scored a goal. I love it. Right. It's a little rowdy. World Cup's a little rowdy. Other than
3: yeah, I'll bet.
6: Oh, you got to come over during World Cup time.
3: Oh, yeah.
7: Well, we're talking with comedian Todd Glass.
8: In a relationship, women look down the road, which is positive, but some women look too far down the road. I mean, they can't just take that moment for what it is. Like, I'm at a bar, and I asked this girl to dance. You know, she's like, oh, dance? Oh, sure, I'd like to dance. When we're done dancing, maybe you go over there, you'll buy me a drink, I'll buy you a drink. A week later, we'll start calling each other, we'll get our machines, then you'll get me, then I'll get you, then we go out on a date, and our friends say we're perfect for each other. So we have our first kiss, then we decide we're going to get engaged. We get engaged, we have a beautiful wedding. After the wedding, we get back from our wedding, we set up an apartment together. Then we have a beautiful apartment, you get a promotion, I get a promotion, and we buy a big house. We have a house, white picket fence, dogs, 2 kids, everything's going good. Then you're coming home from late at work. I go, why are you coming home late at work? You go, I'm in love with my secretary. Oh, you're a life insurance, and you want me to tell the kids we're going to get divorced and they don't have a father anymore? Dance? I don't think so, you sick freak.
9: And now, from the Bob and Tom Archives, we dust off another classic. Classic. A moment of frivolity.
3: This is the Bob and Tom Show.
7: Hey, hi, thanks for joining us. Two great comedians in the studio with us. Brian Regan and his brother Dennis Regan are both hanging out with us. We were talking earlier about these guys, what they were doing prior to comedy.
3: Mm-hmm.
7: Dennis, you mentioned that you were an airline baggage handler for Eastern Airlines.
10: Yeah. And it would still be, the airline would still be going if I was still there.
7: Yeah.
10: I
7: think, Sully, Captain Sullenberger, was in front of the press again and in front of the...
6: You call him Sully, do you?
1: They're doing some hearings about the crash in the Hudson. Yeah.
10: You know, one thing I notice is that when the news media loves to throw that the term, the word miracle around, mm-hmm. you know, and that, you know, it was great that they landed and everybody's safe. But I mean, if a plane crashes and no one is killed, they say it was a miracle that no one was killed.
3: Mm-hmm.
10: And if a plane crashes and a few people are killed, they say it was a miracle that more people weren't killed.
7: Right.
10: Mm-hmm. If a plane crashes and there's only one survivor, they say it was a miracle that that person survived.
3: Mm-hmm.
10: If a plane crashes and everyone is killed, they say it was a miracle that it just missed hitting that warehouse on the ground. If the plane hits the warehouse, they say it was a miracle that it didn't hit it an hour earlier when it was crowded with people.
3: Uh-huh.
10: And if it hits it when it's crowded with people and everybody is killed, they go and find that guy that missed the flight by 10 minutes.
3: Uh-huh.
10: And they say it was a miracle that he got a flat tire on the way to the airport.
3: How true.
6: I remember watching the news the night that the flight landed in the Hudson, and they showed the footage of the people out on the wings, you know?
3: Oh, yeah.
6: They go back to the news.

0: He was even thinking in this direction. Mm-hmm. And I wanted to be like the perfect straight man for him.
1: Of course.
0: So I said, well, what's the joke? And he goes, how come dinosaurs don't talk? And I'm like, gee, I don't know. How come they don't talk? And he goes, because they're all dead.
2: Yeah. All right.
3: All right, Daddy.
0: I laughed for about a half hour. Like, wow, that's funny, buddy.
4: And that's, like when, that's when Brian's career started to take off.
3: Well, it really did.
2: Regan gets a new writer.
0: Yeah, right. So now I follow him around with a notebook. Uh-huh. Say something else, son.
2: No pressure, but let's go here. Come on.
0: I need a new hour.
5: They don't say we didn't warn you. There's laughter ahead.
6: You guys want to grab lunch?
1: We can't go anymore.
6: Holy
2: That's
6: cow.
2: A good day's work, everyone.
5: This is Bob and Tom Radio.
1: This is the Bob and Tom Show. Thanks very much for joining us.
3: Greetings.
1: Let's see. We have Chick McGee at the sports desk. Christy Lee is at the news desk. This is Tom speaking. Bob is at Master Control. And we have a pair of brothers in the studio.
3: The Regan brothers.
1: The Regan brothers. We have Brian Regan, a friend of the show, and his brother, a new friend to the show, Dennis. During the break, it was kind of interesting because we had been discussing your backgrounds, your educational backgrounds, and I kind of thought you were kidding about the fact that you didn't know it. And during the break, these two brothers are going back and forth. Like, oh,
7: like they just met.
1: Sharing information. Like, oh, really? What's your mom's name? Hey, funny, mine too.
7: Yeah.
2: What's her birthday?
8: Mine too.
1: Uh-huh. They're talking, this conversation, well, why didn't you do that? Oh, well, I'm my GPA. It was very legitimate and amusing that you guys didn't know that about each other.
0: Yeah, we don't talk, you know. Guys don't talk.
1: Right.
0: And brothers don't talk and guys don't talk. And I went back, I got back from golfing the other day, and my wife goes, how was golf? And I said, it was great. And she said, you golfed with Gary, right? And I said, yeah. And she goes, is he dating anyone? And I'm like, I don't know.
2: Yeah,
0: and she goes, right. How do you thing. Not know?
1: Yep. Mm-hmm.
0: You were golfing with him for 5 hours?
7: Yep.
0: And you don't know if he's dating anyone? And I'm like, well, I know he's got a new driver.
2: Yeah.
0: And she goes, how is that possible that wouldn't come up?
3: Oh, man.
0: And I'm like, how is that possible that would come up? And I'm like, you're out there looking back. You're at about 135 to the pin. Are you dating anyone?
2: You know where it comes up is like
7: when you put man, it that way.
2: The
3: you're
2: way
3: walking
2: gotten,
3: in my shoes, Brian. It's amazing.
2: She
3: goes, you never ask the right questions.
2: I've gotten in trouble before with babies and vacations. Like somebody will come back from vacation. Where'd they? I'll get asked where'd they go.
3: I don't know.
2: I don't know. Such and such had a baby. Yeah. What sex?
3: I don't know.
2: I don't know. I just heard they had a baby. Because guys are no follow up.
3: No, we don't do that.
2: No.
7: Man. Really?
3: Huh. Yeah.
1: So how'd you shoot?
0: Uh-huh. I got a 98. And I remember on the last hole.
7: What did Gary shoot? No.
3: Yeah.
1: Now is this Gary
3: Valentine?
0: This is Gary. Actually,
2: Kevin's.
0: Yeah, it was
1: Kevin James' brother. That Gary.
0: Gary Valentine. Mm-hmm. Yeah. Mm-hmm. I went golfing with him one time, and on the way there, we stopped, and I bought. We stopped like at a coffee place, and I got a small coffee. And then on the way back, we stopped at the same place, and he goes, hey, man, this one's on me. Feel free to get yourself a small coffee. And then he laughed, going, well, you can get any size coffee you want. I just remember you got a small earlier. I don't want you thinking I'll only pay for a small coffee.
2: I'm sure what it sounded like to me.
3: Me too.
0: It was so funny. Hey, man, feel free to get yourself a small coffee on me. A medium, just we'll figure out what the extra is, and you can chip in.
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1: Excuse me.
7: For the after party, I found this song.
6: Yes.
3: Oh.
7: We'll probably play it again tomorrow, but we all have stress. We all need to manage our stress, right?
2: Sure. What you're talking about.
1: Maybe if you'd shut up.
7: When things get difficult at work, school, or in your personal life, you can use many tips, tricks, and techniques to calm your nerves. There is a science-backed playlist of 10 songs found to be the most relaxing on Earth.
2: Is it Seal? It better not be Seal.
6: Is it Enya?
7: It's
6: I would imagine Enya was on there.
7: Do you want to do the top 10?
2: Enya beats it.
1: These are supposed to be.
7: These are songs.
1: Excuse me.
7: Don't drive while listening to these songs.
1: Hang on a second. I'm sorry. What did you say?
2: Enya eats it.
1: Enya eats it.

0: Sarah's on here.
1: Seriously?
0: She's on here.
2: I knew it.
3: Are you kidding me?
0: No, I'm not.
3: You know, I think I might have some anxiety.
1: Sleeping with her would be awkward.
2: How so?
0: Because of the hat?
1: Did you get in you?
2: Am I in you or out you?
1: Am I in you?
3: I don't
1: want to
3: get any on you.
1: This sounds...
3: I got some on you. On you, in you. You know, I have a song.
1: Uma, meet Oprah. In you?
3: In you. I have a song on my iPod that is in Spanish, and I love it, and I don't know any of the word what it means.
1: Well,
2: that's okay. Sure, you can...
3: Huh?
2: Can
0: you translate it? Is it a stress reliever?
1: No, I can't, but I have someone that can.
2: There's a Pearl Jam song that I don't know. I have zero idea what the lyrics are, and I never want to know because I have a story in my head.
1: Oh, that's nice.
2: Yellow Ledbetter.
3: Oh yeah, that's a good one.
2: Yeah.
1: Is this it?
2: What's this song?
1: What are you playing here?
3: Yeah, as soon as I plug it in here, hang on. Where's my iPod?
1: Oh, we're going to suffer through your iPad?
3: No, it's my iPod A, and it's not suffering. It's a good song.
0: The song that's number one, according to Dr. David Lewis Hodgson, says it was so effective, many women became drowsy, and he advises against
3: this
0: women
3: one?
0: And
1: I've got
0: men
1: it right
0: driving
1: here.
0: While listening to the song. That is not the song.
4: You got a lot of trouble, Chief, on account of your son,
0: Mac.
5: My boy, Mac, why? What's wrong with him?
6: My boomerang won't come back.
1: That's it. That takes out my stress. I figure if people were that awful that many years ago, maybe we're not so bad anymore.
2: We are getting better.
1: Maybe our culture is a little better.
2: Is this the number one?
0: No, this is Chick's song.
3: This is my song that's all in Spanish, and Tom's going to translate it for me.
1: No, I could get it done for you. What band is this?
3: I don't know. Do, do, do, do. So far, I think they mean do-do-do-do. It's called Certamente by Madre Blue Necessitia.
2: Certamente. Oh, this is sexy. Ooh, I'm picturing Sofia Vergara sort of walking to me slowly.
0: Isn't this a Spanish remake of a song that we already know?
2: Yeah. Oh, it sounds like Dido. It sounds like Dido.
0: Yeah, exactly.
2: Well, that's not Dido. That's Tom's Diner. But...
0: Is that what I'm thinking of? Tom's Diner?
3: I have Tom's Diner.
0: Yeah, that's what it sounds like. Sounds like the Spanish version of that.
2: I was sitting at the counter.
0: Yeah, that's exactly right.
1: This is supposed to induce sleep?
3: I dashed.
0: 65% of the people who listen to this have their stress levels reduced.
1: Oh, okay. Because my thing is these are songs that made people go to sleep.
0: What's that? Oh.
3: Well, that's hurtful. I don't know why.
2: Actually, wouldn't that be the song that would re-wake people up?
3: I've been nothing but supportive of you.
1: It was, of course, this one. Charlie Callis.
0: In this age of constant bombardment.
1: I'm sorry.
0: Science is... See, it's the same song.
2: Oh, maybe that's not quite the same song, but it's...
3: You think it's Spanish for Tom Steiner?
1: Play it. Now play the one you like.
0: It's the same song.
3: Son of a gun.
2: There are differences. This is Suzanne Vega.
3: That's right.
0: Not many differences. It's very...
2: But there are some.
1: Suzanne Vega.
0: When it comes to... Can I just play this friggin' song?
3: Doesn't Suzanne Vega have an aluminum block?
2: The Vega?
3: That's not even...
1: Someone loved that joke out there.
3: Someone really loved
1: Some car her. Guy just went, yeah. That's a funny joke. Which one's this?
2: Yeah, see, this is way less upbeat.
3: What is this, Enya?
0: No, this is the number one song to lower your stress and anxiety.
3: Okay.
2: Oh, I like it.
0: By Marconi Union.
1: I already hate it.
0: It's called Weightless.
3: Can we get that isolated? That was the most sincere, I already hate it, he's ever said in his life.
0: It's supposed to make you stress-free.
2: This would work
0: Relax.
2: For me.
1: When does the song part start?
2: It's just tonally pleasing.
3: Yes.
1: Is this supposed to make people drive off the road because they fell asleep?
0: Yes, you're not supposed to listen to it while you're driving. He says that.
2: Oh, I swear it's working.
1: Is there another note coming, or are we just going to have this one for a while?
2: Will you shut up?
3: Trying to listen.
1: Oh, come on. Somebody change the chord, for God's sake. Come on, there's more notes out there.
3: You shut up.
1: How about a half step? Just go for it. Oh, seriously, they're still playing the same note? Come on, you loser.
0: Jesus. Oh, my
2: God. Tom, just close your eyes and sit there for a second.
1: and just let the hate well up.
3: Focus on your breathing. What the heck? Realize what a wonderful and relaxing
2: day. Oh, here we go.
3: There's something.
2: Yeah.
3: Realize what a wonderful and relaxing day you had ahead of you.
7: Well, I'm just getting a massage.
2: Yes.
3: There you go.
0: I love this. I can listen to this.
3: How about a quick over the waistband handy? Christy, dive in there.
1: All right. Now you're on probation. Is that massage? Is that what that's for? Massage music?
2: It sounds like it, yeah.
0: It's supposed to be one of the most anxiety-lowering songs out there.
1: No, I started getting angry because nothing was happening.
2: What was it called? Marconi Brothers and
1: Marconi Union.
0: Marconi Union.
1: Okay. Sounds like the writer went on strike about 4 seconds in.
0: The group.
1: Well, here's your note. I'm done now.
0: The group that created Weightless.
3: You want another note? You have to contract.
0: Marconi Union did so in collaboration with sound therapists. Its carefully arranged harmonies, rhythms, and bass lines help slow a listener's heart rate.
1: There was a bass line?
0: Reduce blood pressure and lower levels of the stress hormone cortisol.
2: Okay.
0: Yes. So there you go.
2: What's the Enya winner song that's on that list?
0: Enya song is Watermark. Strawberry Swing by Coldplay's on there. Anything by Coldplay puts me to sleep, but that's just me.
1: What's Enya's album called?
0: No, the song's called Watermark.
1: Got any?
0: Oh.
2: Got any?
1: Enya?
0: Someone Like You by Adele is number 8. Mozart makes the list.
1: Well, that's nice.
3: Oh, no kidding.
1: He's good.
0: Canzonetta Solaria.
1: Yeah, he's good.
2: He's
1: all right.
0: I like Mozart.
2: What song relaxes you, Christy? Is there one?
0: I listen to a lot of classical music.
2: Oh, okay.
0: Mm-hmm. When I leave here, I'm listening to classical music.
2: Is that right?
0: Yes.
3: When I leave here, I'm in a soundproof booth for 3 hours.
0: Do you ever do that?
1: Trying to forget.
0: Do you ever turn your radio off and listen to nothing?
3: About a half a bottle of vodka later, I wake up 2 hours from this, or 5 hours in.
0: Yeah.
3: Then I feed the dogs and go to bed.
0: I like classical music a lot.
1: I'm starved. I'm trying to find
0: I don't know much about it, but I enjoy it.
2: Yeah.
7: Keep talking.
0: What do you listen to to relax you?
2: Enya? Yeah. Maybe some Iron and Wine.
0: Yeah?
3: Oh, my God. Are you kidding me?
2: No, not at all.
3: You can't be on the show anymore.
1: Why?
3: Iron and Wine?
2: I really like him or them or, you know.
1: What is this one?
3: It's Chambers Brothers. So Fine.
1: Yeah. Oh, yeah. I do remember this.
3: Me on the Astro Bottle.
2: This is me on the goatee on the mic.

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1: 10-hour? Seriously. Oh
0: my God. I'm dead serious. Oh, if you want a longer listening experience, then.
2: No, I want a shorter listening.
1: So you get that one chord for 10 hours?
3: We don't know. We didn't listen to the
0: whole song. We didn't listen to the whole song. I'm sure it changes up.
1: And I thought Metal Machine Music by Lou Reed was pretentious and awful. But this is a new level of, wow, really. I thought the Allman Brothers might have made it a little much when they did Two Sides.
0: Oh, my God.
1: On Live at the Fillmore of
0: Marie
1: First
0: Kennedy,
1: There is a Mountain.
0: I owe you big time.
1: 10 hours. Well, we'll have to catch up with this tomorrow. I've got to find the Dinos because we have our Suzanne Vega tribute from the Dinos that's very rare, very seldom heard. Be sure to tune in tomorrow morning for that little ding. You talk about a classic.
2: The Dinos.
1: Classical music.
3: She also did My Name is Luca, right?
0: Right.
2: Yeah.
0: Great
2: song.
0: Yes.
1: Confucius say, man who insert chopstick in penis not need Viagra.
3: Fair enough. Yeah, sure. It'll act as a still.
2: Actually.
1: If you were listening earlier, that was one of our news stories.
2: Is that what you do?
3: Yeah.
1: Some poor guy.
0: Is that your
1: actually,
0: dance?
2: The chopstick and the thing and the Twitter, and they told me that it's a fetish called sounding.
3: That would.
1: You mean the guy that inserted the chopstick in his male member, that's actually a sexual thing?
3: Albert Fish, the psychopath.
2: Finger on my nose, yes.
3: Was a sounder.
2: Really?
3: Yeah.
2: Now, what does that involve? Just something vibration?
3: When they did an x-ray of him, they found hundreds of needles in his bladder that he inserted via.
1: Wow. Oh, everyone's thinking of a joke that has the phrase needle.
0: Needle. Yeah, I know, exactly.
3: Yeah.
1: Oh.
3: Unpleasant.
0: Yeah. Okay, on that note. Well, on that note.
1: Is this the 10-hour song?
0: This is part of the 10-hour song. I only have a minute.
1: Sounds like
0: 35.
1: 10cc, I'm not in love.
0: It does a little bit.
1: Big boys not don't cry. Love. Big boys don't cry. See, that and then that song at least a melody kicked in about 20 seconds in. This just does this for 10 hours?
0: Give it a minute. It might lower your blood pressure.
1: Is this so you can go hibernate? What is this supposed to do?
0: It is supposed to help you relax.
1: No, it's getting me angry.
0: Release stress.
1: No, it's doing the exact opposite.
2: Perhaps we're starting to do some good work here as far as things that make you relax.
3: I love
2: obviously this. Make you very angry.
3: I'm fit. This is very effective, Tom.
1: No, I'm getting angry going, these guys got paid for doing this crappy
2: tune.
1: Yeah,
2: I don't care for this at all. Do we have any other song on the list? Do we have another one on the list?
0: We'll do a more of this tomorrow. How's that sound?
1: Very exciting.
2: Can we?
1: I already hate it. I already hate it.
3: What are those? Are you throwing that in?
1: I already hate it. So now it's getting interesting. Now it sounds like some kind of cool space.
2: This sounds like some sort of Wang Chung extended cut.
1: I already hate it. I already hate it. Big boys don't hate it. Big boys don't
2: already hate it.
1: Does anything ever happen here?
0: We only have 10 seconds left.
2: Speaking of Wang Chung,
1: does it just keep doing this for 10 hours?
0: Yeah. I don't know. I haven't heard the full 10-hour version.
1: I feel bad for the engineer that had to sit there. Hey, listen, I wasn't here at hour 6, minute 24. I had to go drop a deuce. Hope you guys kept the cord going. I missed it. I'm not going to listen to it again.
2: Hey, how are we going to play stuff off my iPod when the headphone jack goes away?
3: We're not.
0: We're not. And we're not going to lose our headphones. So don't worry about it.
2: This is Wang Chung.
1: Yeah.
0: Oh, yeah.
1: But you can see how things start happening. There are actually changes. It's not just that same chord.
2: You know what that other guy, that one guy Wang Chung's doing?
1: Huh? Wang or Chung?
2: Chung. He's just standing there. Wang was there. Yeah. Wang's everything.
1: No, you're wrong.
2: Chung just kind of stands there.
1: Chung is royalty. He's now Chung King. He's not going to even turn down the crappy song. So.
3: Is this new Wang Chung?
0: No.
1: I want to try an intro.
2: For what?
1: Play that song again, Chris.
2: I
1: already hate it. I already hate it. So you're DJing. You come up and you go, all right, I already hate it.
4: Are you ready to nap?
1: I already hate it.
3: Yeah.
4: Where are my nap people at?
3: Right here.
1: I already hate it.
2: Where my nap is at?
4: Close your eyes. Nap.
1: I already hate it. Maybe if someone were rapping over this, it might improve.
0: I
1: already hate it.
0: You're supposed to be relaxing. Rap's not relaxing.
1: I already hate it. I already hate it.
0: If I buy you a massage today, would you go?
1: I don't have time.
2: Ask the question in a different way.
0: What?
2: If she gives you a massage, would you?
0: No,
2: have,
0: no,
1: I'm
0: no.
1: Very,
0: no.
1: very busy.
0: No,
3: he's... Here, I'll ask
1: you.
3: Hey, how does this feel? And then
1: I already hate it.
3: How's the start of this massage feel so far?
1: I already hate it. That's Andy.
2: What about? But you, we just started the massage. What about?
1: I already hate it.
2: What? So then you're not going to come back for another massage?
1: I already hate it. Hey, let me know when.
2: Shall we stop?
1: Hour one's over.
3: Yeah, I'd like to tell you a story about this hockey game I went to.
1: I already hate it.
2: So anyway, I don't know if you caught this, but the Redskins beat the Vikings yesterday. It was a great football game. Did you? Would you like to hear how the Redskins won?
1: I already hate it.
3: Hey, let me know. How's this creamer taste in this coffee?
1: I already hate it.
2: I think we've got a new hit on our hands.
3: By the albino panther. I already hate it.
2: Who?
5: The albino panther.
1: Nice. I already hate it.
3: Albino panther.
5: Everybody wang chung tonight.
0: This after party show is really starting to hit its stride.
1: You can't not sing when that's on. You have
3: no, it's great.
1: You have to do the,
3: my favorite wang chung song.
2: Space Chunk.
3: Let's go. Let's go.
5: Let's go, baby. Let's go, baby. Come on.
2: Everybody do the job.
1: Do you have one? That's your only dance move? The hand up and the finger pointing?
3: I'm sitting in a chair. What else am I supposed to do?
1: Oh, that's almost worth the VIP price.
2: Hey,
1: right
2: Tom,
1: there.
2: What do you think of that dance move?
1: I already hate it.
2: This is music on
0: that music.
1: I already hate it. Yeah, because I said that over the music. Yeah.
3: Albino Panther. Here, what I'm going to do is.
1: I already hate it.
2: That is okay. So real and raw.
3: Yes.
2: I'm so glad we captured
3: it's
2: it.
3: Great.
2: And have it now forever.
1: I already hate it.
6: .org.
2: Hey, welcome back to the Bob and Tom Show in the O'Reilly Auto Parts Studios. At the Incogni News Desk, it's Christy Lee.
0: Hello.
2: Jessica Allsman's here.
7: Hey.
2: There's Josh Arnold.
8: Hey, Chickster.
2: Hey, man. There's Ace Cosby.
9: Hello.
2: Hello, indeed. And I'm Chick. And Tom, we have a bunch of special guests.
1: What's going on is we got real people, real music, real instruments. That's right. This is happening live. Those fellas are playing those instruments, and it sounds great. And we also got comedian Derek Stroop joining us in the house. Derek, now father of one. And I thought we'd get a special treat out of Duke right now. And we'll get back to Derek in just a second. I'm going to make a request for Duke. Before I get to that, I'll remind you, he's going to be on the road also. Coming up, Cedar Rapids, Gary, Indiana, Kendallville, Indiana, Porter, Indiana, and Fort Myers, Florida. All on the way. Derek Stroop on the way to Columbus, Ohio, Cincinnati, Ohio, Cedar Rapids, and Rochester. All coming up with Mr. Stroop. And you get to see your handsome young son, age one.
10: That's right.
1: This afternoon. Very excited. To see your wife, and then you're back on the road.
10: Back on the road. Gonna hang out, watch some Sesame Street, you know, wrestle with this kid. I mean, he's the apple doesn't fall from far from the tree. He's like a bag of sand with no neck. You know what I mean?
3: He's a bruiser?
10: He's a bruiser, and he's physical.
1: Okay.
10: He's physical.
1: Duke, you guys ready to play a song? You guys are doing a little bit of a...
3: It's kind of a funny question as they're playing a song.
1: An interstitial.
2: Hey, can we get you to stop playing a song so you can play a song?
1: That's exactly what I'm saying.
3: Wake up and go to sleep.
2: I hear you, Tom.
10: Wake up and go to sleep.
2: Yeah.
1: That was the classic Three Stooges. Here we go. Thank
9: he
1: you.
9: He doesn't have headphones on.
0: He doesn't have headphones
1: that's what,
0: on.
1: That's what's going
0: hear
1: on.
0: You?
1: Hey, Duke.
0: Yeah.
1: Now we're talking. That's a Haywood Banks moment there.
0: Oh, my God.
2: You think he'd have headphones on.
1: Yeah. Hey, Duke.
0: Yeah.
1: Now,
10: I thought we'd have you play another one for our guest, Derek Stroop. He's a fan of the blues. Thought we'd teach him a little something here this morning. What do you got for us?
7: Well, I think this is what your messenger told me to play.
10: Oh, okay, so, good. I sent a messenger.
7: Yes, you did.
0: Oh, boy.
7: And, okay. Dawson, you with me?
8: I'm with you.

0: Tom, you got a verse?
1: After midnight, here's a little tip. Baby, hit me hard with that whip.
2: I'll always tie you up.
1: After midnight, you see him.
0: Got a camera in the bedroom.
1: Time.
2: I'm gonna tie you up.

0: loves you. Except Tom. Let me hear just the women sing. Just the women. I wanna
1: tie you up.
0: Very nice. Now, just the sexy women, that's all. I wanna.
2: Oh, girl. Oh,
3: tie you up.
4: Thank you, Derek.
5: Yeah, no problem.
0: Now, the men. I wanna tie you up. Oh, yeah. Just the men. Just the men. I wanna
6: tie you up.
0: Just the men who wanna get lucky tonight, that's all. I wanna
6: tie you up.
0: Just the men who are great lovers. I wanna
6: tie you up.
0: Just the men who are larger than average. I wanna
6: tie you up.
2: Girth or length?
0: Either.
5: I was gonna, either. Yeah.
0: Everybody sing.

0: dance is over.
1: Thank you very much. The Duke has left the building.
2: Nice.
1: That's
2: nice.
1: The Duke Tomato Trio featuring the Brass to Mouth Horns, Jay Young, Neil Broker on the saxes, Kent Hickey on the trumpet, and the Duke Tomato Trio, of course, Duke and Bill Ritter on the bass. He's a bad man. And Dawson Ouellette on the drums. Jonty Alouetta. We got comedian Derek Stroop hanging out with us.
3: Yo, yo.
1: We got Duke and the boys, and we're going to come back with a little thing we call Sexy Time with Allie Breen. Right now, I'm telling you about something new and interesting, just getting into this and finding out. Sometimes you have stuff you need, you don't even know you need it. Then you find out about it and go, why didn't you tell me about it? That's what Incogni is all about. Christy, you want to lead the way on this? Because I know you just already got started with this.
4: Yes, I have. And did you know that right now some stranger is out there buying a list? 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
1: 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Coming up, we're going to get a little sexy time with Allie Breen. We got Derek Stroop hanging out with us and the Duke Tomato Trio. We are in the O'Reilly Auto Parts Studios. 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

0: Yeah.
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1: 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And if you're fighting for space in the kitchen and the laundry room at the same time, well, the double whammy Aunt Jemammy combo waffle and clothes iron is just for you. This has been Billy Mazing. Well, we've got to take your orders now, but we'll be back later in the show to offer you more Billy Mazing products made for TV just for Bob and Tom listeners, including our featured item of the day. So keep those credit cards out, folks. I'm Billy Mazing.
3: Well, there you go. The amazing Billy Mazing.
4: Okay. I love that.
5: Well, we're talking with comedian Todd Glass.
6: In a relationship, women look down the road, which is positive, but some women look too far down the road. I mean, they can't just take that moment for what it is. Like, I'm at a bar, and I asked this girl to dance. You know, she's like, oh, dance? Oh, sure, I'd like to dance. When we're done dancing, maybe you go over there, you'll buy me a drink, I'll buy you a drink. A week later, we'll start calling each other, we'll get our machines, then you'll get me, then I'll get you, then we go out on a date, and our friends say we're perfect with each other. So we have our first kiss, then we decide we're going to get engaged. We get engaged, we have a beautiful wedding. After the wedding, we get back from our wedding, we set up an apartment together. Then we have a beautiful apartment, you get a promotion, I get a promotion, and we buy a big house. We have a house, white picket fence, dogs, two kids, everything's going good. Then you're coming home from late at work. I go, why are you coming home late at work? You go, I'm in love with my secretary. And your life is checked, and you want me to tell the kids we're going to get divorced and they don't have a father anymore? Dance? I don't think so, you sick freak.
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6: The tag saved it.
2: It's the Bob and Tom Show. Hello, Christy Lee.
7: Hello, Chick McGee.
2: There's Jessica Alsman.
8: Hi.
2: There's Josh Arnold.
9: Hello.
2: Hello, Ace Cosby.
10: Hi, Chick.
2: And Tom, we've got a band, we've got a special comedian. Oh, man, it's all of it. All of it, baby.
5: I'm bouncing around.
2: That's right.
5: It's the band, it's the caffeine, it's great. We got the Duke Tomato Trio along with the Brass to Mouth Horns. And I should mention this, that Duke's got a bunch of dates coming up, as does Mr. Derek Stroop, who is also our guest. I'll be telling you about those dates in a matter of moments. Thank you very much, Duke. We'll get to back to Duke and the boys in a matter of a few minutes, because we're going to check in with Allie Breen. There she is. We have comedian Allie Breen joining us. You're actually at home in New York City.
11: I'm in New York City. Yep, back at home.
7: All right.
5: And do you know Derek?
10: Yeah, we met.
11: We actually have done the show together before.
5: Yeah.
11: All right. I'm excited to have him back. I think he gave some great advice.
10: Yeah, I'm excited to be back.
5: Okay. Now, the way the show works, we call it Sexy Time. We try to help people out with their love problems. And I think we're terrible at it. So let's just move forward to start. What have you got? What kind of a letter do you have, Allie?
11: Dear Allie, I just had sex for the first time with a guy that I've been seeing for about 3 weeks. It was really good, but in some intense moments, he used his own name. He was like, yeah, Brad, keep doing that. How weird is that on a scale of 1 to 10? I'm going 10. I almost giggled right in the middle of everything.
10: Is that right?
11: But I held back. Do I bring it up now as a joke or wait for it to happen again or let it go?
5: Move on.
9: Tom says that's it. Second chance.
10: I totally agree with my man Tom. That's exactly right. Get away from this guy. He's nuts.
12: Oh, gosh. I can't imagine. Listen, the curiosity in me is, I mean, how good are you to say your own name? You know what I mean?
10: Right.
12: I mean, to be like, my goodness, Derek, what a machine. She's like, what'd you say?
5: It's going to escalate.
12: My goodness, Derek, what a machine.
9: Yes.
5: I think it's going to escalate. Pretty soon he's going to start calling himself by his nickname. All right, Brad, you're the hammer.
12: Yeah. I mean, That is, I like how she said on a scale of 1 to 10. I mean, that's just 15. But it is, yeah. it is hilarious. And also, we can't skim. She said it was great, which I find even funnier.
9: She did.
12: Yeah, yes, she said it was great.
11: Giving him his kudos, yeah.
9: Yeah.
12: Yes.
9: Oh, man. I'm with Derek. Do it again and let us know if it happens again.
0: I need to see how far it progresses. Now, how far will he go?
10: Now, where are you, Josh, as far as dirty talk, somewhat naughty talk in the bedroom? But what if that naughty talk happens elsewhere during, like, you're watching a TV show or whatever?
9: Pre or post?
10: Post, and it's not going to lead to anything. But how do you feel about dirty talk, kind of out of nowhere?
12: It could lead to something. But
9: I'm okay with it.
10: You're okay,
9: but
10: okay.
9: I know girls that I've been in relationships where it wasn't okay with them.
0: Yeah,
9: where I continued the dirt, and that is over.
0: That is only for the bedroom.
12: And by the way,
10: I'm the exact opposite. I can't stand it out of the bedroom. Don't do it.
9: Gotcha.
12: Yeah. Yeah, no, I mean, in the bedroom, if I can catch my breath, I'll say something. Yeah. But I'm mainly just trying to breathe at a decent,
9: It's hard.
12: Yeah, outside of the bedroom, I think that's, I don't know. My wife would not love that. It would feel ridiculous. Right. Yeah.
9: So I've learned not to do it, and I don't need to do it, so it's okay. Right. Yeah.
7: Yeah, sir, this is a library.
9: Right.
7: your book is overdue. Now stop talking to me that way.
9: You've never read Tropic of Capricorn.
7: No, I think this guy, if this were in a movie and he started saying his own name, you'd just go, oh, my God.
9: Right. It lets the audience know immediately who we're dealing
7: with. I think right away it's a problem. I mean, unless he was...
11: It's weird.
7: Because it sounds like he wasn't joking.
12: Yeah.
7: I mean, I can see it kind of...
12: Is it in third person the whole time?
0: Oh.
12: That'd be crazy. Yeah.
7: I say get out while you can. I don't know.
9: If you do it again, please give us an update.
0: Yes.
7: Yeah, I'm thinking...
11: And if he starts giving himself nicknames, that's great.
7: I think that's what's going to happen.
0: You think?
11: Yeah.
7: Yeah, I think this is the kind of guy that gives himself a nickname. Also.
9: You think he does it alone?
11: Probably.
9: Yeah. All right, Brad.
11: Sounds like it. Probably.
0: Oh,
9: Brad, let's move on to the next clip.
0: Come on.
10: Look at me go. Oh, man. Isn't that what Buffalo Bill did in Silence of the Lambs? He
9: does say, I would. Yeah. He does
10: he
9: make it clear.
7: Okay, well, our guest
10: he's wearing a lady's skin, Tom. Is
7: no, I remember. Our guest is a comedian, Allie Breen, and comedian Derek Stroop. They're both here with us, except Allie is in her apartment in New York, a rare appearance.
11: Yes.
7: For Allie.
10: Normally, in the continental United States.
7: Yes, not only is she in this country, she's actually in her home base. Allie, what's our next letter say?
11: Dear Allie, my ex-husband has been dating a woman who's been posting pictures of our kids all over social media. I don't do that, and I asked him to tell her to stop, and he said it's not solely my decision. Our kids are 11 and 13. What do you think?
9: Oh, man. Boy. What do you do? Because he is their dad.
0: Yeah. He can post the pictures, but not this broad. That's weird. It's not her... Right. She's
9: we agree with you. Yeah, I think we
11: but
9: all
11: if
9: agree.
11: He co-signs it. I guess it's his decision now.
12: Yeah, I think this falls under. Unfortunately, you get in situations in life where you just need somebody to be a good person. There's no rules or penalties or laws against something, and that's when it gets tough. Because when you're the ex-wife and those are your kids, and you politely ask, which I'm assuming. Hey, I don't like to put the kids online. It's not something I do. Now it's going to be up to the dad and the new lady to go, hey, we think this is ridiculous, and you very well might, but you probably need to respect what that lady is wanting to do with, her kids, and you don't have to, and they're right. There's no law against it. You can post those pictures if you want, but this is going to take somebody wanting to be a good person and make a right decision.
9: In which case... Derek, or everybody, would you guys, do you think this is okay for the ex-wife to go to the girlfriend one-on-one, woman-to-woman?
0: Yeah, I would.
8: It wouldn't end well, though. It'd be, let's not assume
9: how it'll end. Let's just, is it okay to...
0: I would definitely.
10: Absolutely.
0: Yeah.
7: Isn't that a great Joe Cocker song?
0: Woman to woman.
13: What?
9: I don't know. It can't be that great because none of us knew what it was.
10: Yeah. I don't know what the hell you're saying.
12: I'm not going to say that that helped this.
7: Woman to woman? No, okay.
12: No, I will say that, yeah, I think that woman to woman, you know, cut her off at a, you know, be like, hey, before you use that Kohl's cash, I got a question for you. you out here posting pictures. But yeah, that's tough. And I could see, and if you want to know, a good way to know how you'd feel emotionally about this, in my opinion, is I'm putting myself in her shoes.
9: Yeah.
12: Now, if my wife, you know, we're in another situation and I'm enraged immediately, because if I ask you to not do that and you keep doing it, I can tell right now that it feels very personal to me.
11: Yeah.
12: Now it feels like whether it's true or not, every time I see a picture, I think you're doing it on purpose because I asked you to not do this.
13: Now it's a personal.
12: Just randomly a candid picture at a Scooters. No, y'all are going to see me today. Okay.
9: I think that's our advice then. It's look, it might end poorly, but you can go to her.
13: Yeah.
9: He's not going to help you.
7: Okay. Well, let's get our next letter, Allie.
9: What about what?
11: Wait, what about doing the emoji thing that people do where they put, you know, the little happy face over the kids' faces? You think that's a happy medium?
13: That would be okay.
9: And you know what? That's not a bad. That is a happy medium.
13: That is a good medium. Yeah. Sure.
11: Yeah.
7: What?
9: You see that all the time. If somebody posts their baby doing something cute, they put an emoji
13: over the face of the kid so you can't see them.
12: I don't think we've got time left in the show to tell you what an emoji is, Tom, but they're these cute little cartoons. Okay. You'd love it.
7: That's just weird. It's like the Japanese porno where they pixelate the mommy parts.
9: No one
10: thought that.
9: You're the only human being to correlate those two things.
10: Tom, I've said this a lot before, but please, dear God, get some help.
9: Right. I'm no longer suggesting professional help, demanding it.
7: Okay, how about this?
10: No, don't keep going.
13: We're talking to Allie.
7: No, this is Joe Cocker, woman to woman.
13: Nobody cares.
7: Joe Cocker, woman to woman, is a great song.
9: That is a great song, and that's used in a rap song.
7: It's used in a huge rap song by...
9: California Dreamin', isn't it? Not California Dreamin'.
7: Tupac.
10: No, it's I Think I Love You by the Partridge Family.
9: You're right.
7: Okay, let's move forward here. Allie Breen is our guest along with comedian Derek Stroop.
10: Why didn't the Munsters have any good song hits? You know, like Fred Gwynne would come up and sing on the mic. Maybe not.
13: Allie, what is our next letter, hon?
11: Dear Allie, I slipped up and I cheated on my husband with someone at work.
10: Wait a minute. Okay, here's what I heard. I just looked up.
9: Slipped.
10: Slipped up. And I cheated
9: with
10: someone.
9: But slipped up is also, I made a whoopsie and cheated on my husband.
10: And I said, oopsie daisy.
0: Yes, I fell on it.
11: Still on the same lane.
13: Oh, my God.
11: Like, how did this happen?
10: Holy hell.
11: I slipped up and I cheated on my husband with someone at work. Only flirting and making out. We didn't go all the way.
9: Oh. Okay. All right. Okay.
13: Okay. That's better than what I was thinking.
9: Right.
11: Yeah, exactly. Well. And my husband ended up telling my parents about it. I think it should have stayed between us.
10: Here's the thing.
11: And if he had to vent, he could tell one of his friends or something. But my parents, now they're asking me tons of questions and saying, like, how could I? And it's so unfair.
10: I'm usually not this cynical, but if she's saying, we just flirting, we're kissing, we didn't go all the way, I don't believe her.
13: Really?
9: Interesting.
11: Uh-huh.
10: Yeah.
9: Well,
11: right. That's what she got caught doing. That's what she had to admit to.
9: There was a little confusion in the letter. He told his parents or her parents?
13: Her parents.
11: Her parents.
9: Okay.
11: He told her parents. Like, guess what your daughter did?
13: What a rat.
12: All right. Here's something. All right.
10: That's really rat.
12: Not everybody's going to love this, but here's the thing.
10: Okay.
12: I think that making out, like passionately making out, is almost worse than, you know, having sex in this regard. As when you get married, for whatever reason, kissing just doesn't happen as much. You might be very intimate several times a week, but kissing is just something, it feels wild. Like if you've been married for a while, grab your wife and just make out with her like you're at the back of a movie theater. It's electric. I mean, electric. It feels more intimate than almost going all the way. So to me, in my mind, it's like if she's in an office making out with somebody is so intimate and passionate. And like, you know, and this, the more I say this, the more this sounds horrific. But
9: no, I'm with you here.
7: I agree too.
12: There's something to the, like, if it was just like this passionate, like, I just put her against the wall, this thing happened, my goodness, that Red Bull really took me a direction I didn't see coming. But when, like, when you're in the corner and you're like, no, you're funny. And we're like tongue to tongue here, and I got my hand on the back of your neck. We are in trouble. Okay? We're in trouble. Because this isn't a one-time thing. I want to grow a life with you.
7: Yeah. Thank you, Derek. I think we've solved another problem here in the Bob and Tom program. Thank you, Allie. Allie, are you working this weekend?
11: Yeah, I'll be at the comic strip on Friday in the County Village on Saturday.
7: Okay, then are you in, where are you next week? Portugal, Switzerland?
11: I think I'm still home next week, and then I'm back to London after that.
7: Of course.
13: Nice. Of course.
11: Yeah.
7: Of course. Well, thanks very much, Allie. It's always a great pleasure.
13: Have a great weekend.
9: See you, Allie.
11: You too. Talk to you next
13: week.
7: We solved a lot of problems
13: today.
7: Boy,
13: did we.
7: I can't say. Now, we got a big weekend coming up of football starting Thursday, actually, and I want to bring up Pigskin Picks because we had our first winner week one. We got our first winner in our Pigskin Picks competition. He is the distinguished Adam Jacobowitz, and we're going to talk with Adam tomorrow when the shoe-in of the week happens. But he won himself that $500 gift card from Steven Singer Jewelers. You want to be in week two? Before Thursday, go to bobandtom.com/contest and get yourself entered. 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Don't worry about the spread. By the way, Adam got 15 of 16 games right, and he tied, and he had the tiebreaker. So he is our winner. But get that done today. Once again, go to bobandtom.com for more information. 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
7: Thank you very much, Chick McGee. 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Thanks for joining us here in the O'Reilly Auto Parts Studios. 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
13: Hi.
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19: Hey.
10: Hello, Josh Arnold.
9: Hello.
10: There's Ace Cosby.
20: Hey.
10: I'm Chick. Hello, Tom. Hello, hello, hello.
7: Hello, Chick McGee. Let's let
5: What's the Duke and the Boys take it, Oil? We got the Duke Tomato Band and the Brass to Mouth Horns. Why don't you take it from here, Duke? Have some fun.

0: Yes.
1: Yes, sir. Thank you, Duke. Jay Young on that sax break.
2: Sexy sax solo. There you go.
1: Yeah, a lot of shows coming up for Duke. I don't want to forget this one. The Acorn Theater in Three Oaks, Michigan, coming up on October 16th. Many shows down the road. Thank you very much, Duke. We always appreciate your presence.
3: Yes.
1: Before we sign off, you know what we forgot to do today?
2: Today history. In history, but we also got to do this. We have to do this. We don't got to. It's National Guacamole Day.
1: Oh.
2: See, tomorrow will be too late, so I got to do it today.
3: Yeah, you're right. It'll be brown tomorrow.
2: Right, it will. Did you know that guacamole goes back centuries to Mexico and is generally traced to the Aztecs?
3: Yes.
1: I wrote it.
2: Did you?
1: Yeah.
2: It's made an avocado-based mixture called ahuacamole. Whatever that means.
1: Aloha.
2: It's also associated with the word for testicle. Apparently, what? Because of the fruit shape and the way avocados can hang in pairs on trees.
1: That's exactly
2: and
1: right.
2: And that's true if you've ever seen an avocado tree.
1: It was almost
2: tree.
1: Called guacamole.
3: Is that right?
1: Yeah.
3: Wow.

0: Mm-hmm. That does feel good.
1: Make it into guacamole.
2: You do that gag where you tell your kids that wasabi is guacamole. God, huh. That's funny.
3: No.
2: Okay, time now for Today in History.
1: He's even a bully to his kids.
4: Wrap it up. Wrap it up.
2: I got a little bit of time.
3: Yeah, you do. You have a couple minutes. What do you got?
0: Okay, I know, but we'd still like you to wrap.
2: Happy birthday. Did you know that J.C. Penney, do you know that his name is James Cash Penney?
4: Absolutely.
2: That's true.
0: Yes, we did talk about that. It is funny. Cash
3: that
0: Penney.
3: That is funny.
4: Actually, there used to be a guy in the Cincinnati area named Cash Ambergy. I think he ran a car dealership or a furniture store.
0: Cash Ambergy?
4: Yeah, and the slogan was, save cash with cash.
3: I love the name Thanks, Cash.
2: Yeah. Happy birthday, the magician David Copperfield.
4: David Copperfield.
5: Saw him once. It was amazing.
3: Really?
5: I thought it was amazing.
2: I've seen him several times. He's great.
4: You want to?
2: When he was born, his mother said, right when he came out, she went, ta-da. And then
4: can I reveal a secret with David Copperfield?
2: No.
4: With just one word?
2: What?
4: Twins.
2: Okay, no.
4: Okay, sorry.
0: Yeah, his twin, Oliver Twist.
2: Oh, very good. The Mayflower departed England on this date in 1620.
0: Allegedly.
2: Pick your side and get mad at somebody.
4: Boy, how'd that Mayflower smell when it got to its final destination?
0: Awful.
4: Oh.
2: Now, this is important. 1984, Miami Vice premiered on NBC.
3: Oh yeah.
4: Nothing like it when it came on.
2: Crockett and Tubbs. Whatever happened to Tubbs?
4: I think he has a deli in Trenton.
2: Okay. Also on this date, the TV show Frasier premiered on NBC.
3: I enjoy Frasier.
2: In 1993.
3: It's very funny.
4: Very witty.
3: You never liked it?
4: Mm-mm.
3: Wow, nope. I liked it.
4: I didn't really like Cheers either, so. I
3: didn't watch Cheers much, but I love Frasier.
4: Don't get me started about the Big Bang. Go ahead, Tom.
2: Okay, happy birthday to Lauren Bacall. Anybody remember her name at birth?
0: No.
4: Betty.
2: Betty Joan Persky.
0: That's right.
2: Lauren Bacall,
4: one of the all-time great love stories. Her and
3: Spencer
4: Humphrey,
3: Tracy.
4: Humphrey Bogart.
3: I get those confused.
2: Nope,
3: Catherine Hepburn and Spencer Tracy. Yeah.
4: Chrissy's right. Humphrey Bogart.
3: That's right. Humphrey.
0: That was his full name.
3: Humphrey.
0: I love that.
4: Humphrey B. Bogart.
0: Yes.
4: And the B stood for Bogart.
2: Yeah. Bogart. Speaking of B's, lastly, a happy birthday, 1925. The great B.B. King. One of the greats of all time. Well, thank you so much. What a fun day we had today. Derek Stroop on the road doing some terrific stand-up comedy. And also, Duke Tomato on the road playing some great blues. Thanks, everybody, for joining us. We always appreciate your presence here in the O'Reilly Auto Parts Studios. 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
10: Hey, man, it's Donnie Baker, man. 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It's state law.
11: That's not true, Donnie.
10: Shut up, Randy. 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
12: He said about boats, he knows them all.
10: 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Hey, do you know if you get a hole-in-one at Putt-Putt, they have to announce your name? It's public record. And at restaurants, if the hostess screws your name up over the loudspeaker, you get a free appetizer.
11: It's appetizer.
10: No, it ain't. 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It's state law. 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Like, bars have to turn the lights on for last call. I swear to God they do. And do you know every dentist has to give a free toothbrush for each visit? Except in Rhode Island, where it's floss. Who

0: sandwich have to pass out free samples. And if it's chicken, it's got to be on a stick. State law. In high school, if your teacher makes a grading mistake in red ink, they can't change it back, even on your permanent record. Oh, and here's another thing. All rock and roll tapes have to have at least one kick-ass guitar solo. Clean it up, Scotty Winkler. That's my best friend Scotty on lead guitar. Todd Boner's on bass. Dusty Privet on drums. Man, the lead singer has to intro the band. I swear to God he does. That's what broke up Journey the first time.
1: He's red brown bucks. He knows them all.
0: I swear to God, man. It's state law. Hey, did you know every city has to have at least one radio station do two for Tuesday? They have to, and nothing beats a double shot of Whitesnake. And some laws were created because of me, like you can't reuse a pregnancy test. Truth hurts, don't it, Patty? Ferguson, yeah, you. Oh, and you can't leave bird feet on a bug zapper. Think it's a PETA thing.
1: He's led by bugs, he knows them all.
0: I swear to God, man, it's state law. And one out of every four strippers has to be named after a state, like Phoenix or Savannah.
2: Those aren't states, Donnie.
0: Shut up, Randy. What state was you named after? Oklahoma or Massachusetts?
3: Joining us in the studio, comedian Ed Yeager.
4: Hi, guys.
5: Hi, Ed.
3: How are you?
4: Good.
5: Good to see you again.
4: I'm glad football season's almost here. I love football.
5: I do, too.
4: I was I was in a hotel room. And I was watching a football game, and I opened the drawer, I pull out the Bible, I turned to John 3:16,
5: mm-hmm.
4: And it actually says, "Sitteth thee in the end zone with a large sign."
6: My most recent marriage was a disaster. It made the wreck of the Edmunds Fitzgerald look like a fender bender.
5: Wow.
6: Sorry to hear that.
5: Hello.
7: And you remember Lord's famous line about gun control, more or
6: less. Yes. It, the relationship taught me a lot. It mm-hmm. taught me they won't sell you a handgun if you're crying.

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4: 24/7. I'm not very good at those romantic similes.
5: Yeah.
4: You know the ones? Your eyes are like limping pools.
5: Mm-hmm. Right. Didn't come out
2: You're
5: that
2: right.
5: way.
4: See, I can't do that.
5: Mm-hmm.
4: Oh, the moon shone in the sky like an uninhabitable yellowish orb. The waves crashed on the beach like big wet things with traces of raw sewage and medical waste. Your beautiful eyes were like

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4: There's Willie Griswold. I'm Chick McGee.
5: Would you wear assless chaps if they had the Raiders logo on them?
4: Sure. DoorDash Sports Desk.
5: Oh, I can have those made. Get get Amy on the phone.
4: I insist. Well, if he wears underwear, they have holes where the butt is. So
5: you can't wear underwear.
4: He farts holes in them.
6: Chaps. Well, you wear your chaps over your jeans. Everybody knows that.
5: Ace doesn't know that.
7: Christy, when I was a kid, I used to have this cowboy costume, and I didn't really understand that you had to wear jeans with it.
6: Yes.
7: So there's a bunch of pictures of me just at the pool. I got my butt hanging out.
5: Oh,
7: in front of the fridge. I got
4: those
7: my butt hanging
4: adorable.
7: Out.
4: Aww.
5: Those are classic.
7: They're great.
5: Classic. And you had a hat, a cowboy hat, and everything.
7: Cowboy hat.
6: That's lovely.
7: I'm at, all over town.
8: Boy. That picture was on the fridge for a while, right?
7: Yeah.
5: Oh, it's beautiful.
9: How many confiscated computers are you on at the FBI?
10: I did do the apron thing yesterday. Just the apron in my chef hat.
5: Were you? Did you go outside? Were you grilling?
4: Okay, I don't know how long he's been sitting there.
9: Yeah.
4: But that's one. Well done,
9: it's
4: Ace.
9: It's the chef hat also that got me.
6: Yeah. Of course.
10: A Raiders chef hat.
9: Okay. Oh,
5: is it black?
10: Yeah.
9: What were you making?
10: Pancakes.
4: Nice.
9: A little breakfast surprise.
5: So if I understand this correctly,
4: please tell me you call her doll every now and then. Let me make you some pancakes, doll.
5: So you had nothing on except for you have an apron in your hat.
10: Yes.
5: Your toque.
4: A bare ass around cooking pancakes.
6: Did you ever do that at your house, Tom?
5: No.
4: Have you ever worn underwear that doesn't apply to your gender?
5: No.
9: Not even just to see?
5: No.
4: Just to see how it feels?
5: No, I haven't.
9: Boy, every girl I've ever done that to is just so mad.
6: Are they really?
9: You're stretching them out.
7: Josh, you ever do the funny thing? They go to the bathroom, you go, I'm going to be the funny big guy in the little fishnets, and they come out, get out, you're going to rip them.
9: It never goes over.
4: Yeah, that's not, Willie, do you want to tell us something?
7: Oh, big guy in the fishnets as a goof? You'll never do that?
4: Yeah.
7: It's hilarious.
5: Have you ever put on ladies' underwear?
4: No, I haven't. I'm willing to learn. I mean...
5: Okay,
4: I wouldn't be
9: opposed.
4: No, I didn't say.
6: What type would you like, and I'll buy you some for Christmas.
4: Visibly disgusted by it, like you were.
5: No, I just now, Christy. Have you, I'm sure you've put on men's underwear. Isn't that kind
6: no.
5: of a thing?
6: Men's
4: well, they make.
6: They make a boy short.
4: A boy short. Yeah.
6: But okay. I don't
4: look at him. He has no idea what we're talking about.
6: I'm not a fan of those.
5: Mm-hmm. Okay.
4: Have you ever bought their significant other any underwear, anything like
6: any
4: that?
6: Any lingerie?
5: No.
4: Have you ever said
8: unmentionables?
4: Like a
8: teddy?
4: Have
8: something?
4: You ever told her you love her?
5: I learned
4: anything at all that
5: I
4: you
5: learned,
4: can grab onto.
5: I learned 100 years ago, never buy clothes for a woman unless you are a genius.
4: Have you told any of your children you love them?
5: Of course I have. I love Willie. He's right there.
9: Oh, my gosh.
8: Oh, my gosh.
4: We can't Tom, that's
9: right
4: your
9: now.
4: Son. Will
9: do you know
4: you,
9: what size
4: will
9: shoe
4: you take
9: you're...
4: his hand?
9: Oh, I'm sorry. Do you know what size shoe your lady wears?
5: Of course not.
9: Oh.
6: You well, don't?
5: No.
9: That's, why would I know? You learned that in like the first.
5: No.
6: Yes, you should know that.
7: I think I know what Kelly wears.
5: Well, good. I could buy her some shoes. I'm not going to take that kind of risk.
4: I accidentally ordered the wrong size for, yeah, and that,
9: I bet
4: that did not go over
9: the
4: well.
9: The hints being dropped at your house sound like anvils.
6: Yeah, no joke.
9: And you're not listening.
4: No, he's not listening at all.
5: No. She would much
9: like
5: rather
9: this.
5: Get them herself.
9: Oh, okay.
4: Do you know, I bet she wouldn't.
6: I bet she wouldn't either. I think she tells you that.
4: She'd like a
9: So you just George Jetson the cash to her every morning. Yeah.
7: But I like Josh's assertion that Kelly's, wow, Tom, I'm on my phone, I'm on this store, and they don't have anything in a medium, which
4: That's
7: is
4: right.
7: my size.
4: Yeah,
7: my medium.
9: I mean, girls, don't women do that all the time?
7: No.
9: All you have to do is listen.
7: They drop little
5: She's
7: hits.
5: Made it very clear I'm not allowed to touch her laundry or buy her clothing.
9: Okay, so
5: and
9: in this
5: anything
9: case.
5: Anything I get her, I always keep the receipts.
4: That sounds like
5: I've learned.
4: That sounds like an attitude that only exists in a house of love.
6: Yeah.
9: You walk into a store and go, can I get a receipt for my girlfriend? And I guess I'll take that shirt.
5: No, I don't buy that.
7: Ace, you'll be happy to know this. I met two different guys wearing Raiders merch with Raiders tattoos, and I go, can I please take a picture? And they go, are you going to show it to Ace Cosby? Everybody was excited for the Raiders this weekend, my friend.
5: Well, I just want to get you know, I think we should return the favor by getting Ace Cosby in his Raiders apron, no pants, and his Raiders chef's hat. I want that on every social media website that we have.
8: Got to get a picture.
9: Holding a stack of pancakes. Big smile on his face.
4: That's got to be Photoshopped.
7: And then
4: Holy
7: it just
4: hell.
7: Says, it's pancake time.
5: Is that code for something?
4: No. Don't they have pancake?
5: Were you just in the mood, or were you trying to get ready for the game? Or
10: getting ready for the game and
8: lighten up the mood a little bit,
10: enjoying some dessert.
4: Do you have Sunday ticket?
10: Yeah, of course.
4: Holy hell! Really? Yeah. I'm amazed.
10: We had a 9 a.m. game, 9:30.
5: Why?
4: Oh, we had Jets and
10: the
4: Jaguars. No, not the Jets.
10: Miami.
4: Jaguars.
10: Oh,
4: Miami.
10: The Battle of Florida in London.
5: Oh, I knew that.
6: That's right.
5: Yeah. Okay. So I thought you
4: made it sound like the Raiders.
5: I thought it was the Raiders.
10: Oh, no.
5: Game. Okay.
6: That is one of the great things about being on Pacific time. You get to see football at like 10 a.m. It was great.
5: Yeah, that's cool. Yeah, and every the team, best. There's a bar for every team.
6: Yeah, I didn't.
5: If you're a Browns fan, there's a bar at 10 a.m.
6: Sure.
4: Sunday night,
5: you can
4: Monday
5: go
4: night.
5: To and be with your fellow
4: they
5: fans.
4: They start at 5:30 or whatever the hell it is.
6: We were talking about buying things for ladies.
5: Right.
6: So if you were to buy your gal, let's say, a really nice blouse that you really liked.
5: That would never happen.
6: Just go with me on this.
5: Okay.
6: Josh, I'll talk to you.
9: Yes.
6: You go to the store, you see a blouse. Oh, this is beautiful. I'd love to see my lady in it.
9: Yeah.
6: You take it home. Does it turn you on that she likes it and she wants to wear it? Or is it? Or do you get offended if she doesn't like it?
9: No, I honestly, neither of those.
6: Okay.
9: If she likes it, great. If not, please go get something you would like.
5: And of course, you'd have to undo the restraints for her to try it on.
9: Of course.
6: Of course.
9: Yeah.
8: Trust her for
7: that's a
8: minute
7: dark
8: or two.
7: One.
9: Yeah.
7: Are you saying that Josh just has a lady?
9: And I hate that because I only have a finite amount of zip ties and I have to cut them. And you can't reuse those.
6: No, you can't.
4: I love the fact that no matter what we're talking about, we're never talking about present day. We always say, well, what's your lady friend say about this, that, and the
5: well,
4: other?
5: In the English language, we don't have good words for this.
4: Your fiance. I mean,
5: my sister is in her 70s, and she refers to Andrew as her boyfriend. Andrew.
6: Well, he is.
5: I know, but that, I'm just saying that years, word is not.
6: What would you like her to call
5: him? The English language doesn't really have a proper word for that. Partner sounds like you're in business together. Concubines.
7: Do you just want to be able to say?
6: Yeah, concubine is out.
7: Do you just want to be able to say that Andrew is your brother-in-law because you want to be better pals with him? Is that what this is?
4: He's kind of a lunatic, though. Right?
5: Of course, yeah. So the point is, Christy, no, I would never buy clothing for Kelly.
6: Okay. Say, all right. Just asking.
5: I mean, maybe no. I can't.
4: Does
5: think of
4: she
5: a
4: buy you
5: exception.
4: Clothing?
5: I'm
4: guessing no.
5: No.
4: Yeah, I didn't think so.
5: But if I go get anything, there's a supervisory role that she takes.
7: Yeah, I think that's good.
6: Is that why you haven't bought clothes for 13 years?
9: Do you and Kelly like each other?
8: Yeah.
4: That's the big question. Willie, you've seen them together in their natural habitat.
7: They're great together. Okay. Kelly, when Dad was sick, Kelly went above and beyond, took great care of him. There was a lot of love I was seeing. A lot of love.
9: He'd walk in and she'd be fluffing a pillow, wouldn't she?
4: what are you doing?
5: The pillow doesn't go in the face.
6: Oh, yes, I have an electrical cord in my hand.
0: Did I step on that oxygen hose?
5: What did I unplug?
7: So, Excuse me, there's not enough air bubbles in this IV.
0: So do you buy clothes, for a male friend?
6: I have in the past, absolutely.
0: Such a roll of the dice.
6: No, I think you get to know someone, you know what they like.
7: And you know what I do? I don't buy girls hoodies, but a girl will just take my hoodie and I'll go, you know what? That's just a gift now. That's for you. Because girls love stealing hoodies.
4: Yeah.
6: Do you think it's sexy that she's wearing your hoodie?
7: I think it's kind of funny, you know, because they're small and they're just in there kind of flopping around in there. The sleeves aren't long enough.
4: I think it's cute as all get out.
6: It is cute. Yes.
0: Do you ever, as a friend of mine often says, ever wear their panties on your head as a jaunty beret?
7: Do I ever wear my panties?
0: No, their panties.
4: Like Jacques Cousteau.
0: Dear nitwits and numbskulls, leave Tom alone. I've been married 26 years. I couldn't tell you what size clothes or shoes my wife wears to save my life. Thank you, Michael.
9: Okay, well.
6: All right.
9: She's told you. That's all I'm saying.
4: Yeah.
9: I'm talking to,
6: he just is not listening. Is that what you're saying?
9: Yes.
0: Yeah. I have a system.
4: Huh.
6: Boy, there's a shock.
0: I call her friends.
9: Yeah.
0: And find out what she told them she might like. That's how it works.
9: That's nice. Right. Yeah.
0: But never clothing.
9: Yeah.
0: And if it's jewelry, get a receipt. I'm just saying.
9: I like to gangster it up. Go, you know what? I want to buy you some jewelry. Let's go.
4: Let's dress you up.
9: Whoa. You know what I mean?
6: Cool.
9: Yeah.
7: After brunch on a Saturday or something?
9: Yeah. And then let her pick it out right there.
6: That's really sweet.
4: Let her go in the store. Yeah.
0: I hate to ascend to the level of profundity. Did I pronounce that right?
7: Yes.
0: This is a profound statement. No matter what if you say to someone in the middle of July,
6: yes.
0: I tell you what, baby, I'm going to buy you that car. But remember, this is your Christmas gift.
9: Right.
0: That never works.
6: No.
9: Oh, no. Yeah.
0: No matter what it is.
9: Yeah.
0: I'll tell you what, let's buy a new house. That's your Christmas gift we're going to save. And Christmas comes around all of a sudden. There's this like tapping.
6: Of course she wants a gift at Christmas.
0: I'm just saying. Have you ever said to someone, this counts as your Christmas gift? That has never worked in the history of man.
9: With kids.
6: I've tried that with kids. It doesn't work.
0: Right. Yeah. Okay, well, since we're at Disney World and it's hot in July, we'll get that princess dress for you. But that's going to be your Christmas gift.
6: Well, of course not.
0: No. Just saying.
4: I think it's foolish for you to think that it would work.
7: Mm-hmm.
4: I think it's almost hateful that you remind them this is the Christmas
7: gift. At this point, this is more of a fool me once
4: situation. Don't come asking me at Christmas for a gift. You got your gift.
6: Oh, gee.
4: That's nice. Concubine.
6: You have a roof over your head.
0: You've never done that.
4: Your gift, whore. Here.
7: See, chick's on something here.
0: Maybe that's what I should get for Christmas when it comes to clothing. T-shirts that say, he paid for the roof over my head.
4: There you go.
9: Yeah.
6: That'll work.
9: Please do that.
5: That'd be a hell of a show on Monday.
9: It sure would.
4: Tom's in a bad mood.
9: Please videotape her opening it.
7: We finally have shirts for your favorite catchphrase on vacation.
6: Oh, boy.
0: Everything's okay for
10: radio
0: me.
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0: I'm living in my car and showering at the gym.
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0: Wow.
14: 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Sir Charles Barkley and James Gandolfini. It's time to belly up.
15: Belly up.
16: All right, welcome back to another episode of Belly Up. I'm former NBA MVP Sir Charles, joined by the former MVP of the HBO series The Sopranos, James Gandolfini. How you doing, Tony?
17: Not bad. Just happy to be here.
16: That's cool. But today on Belly Up, Tony, we can do open phones.
15: Oh, Jesus.
16: All right, we can talk NBA playoffs.
15: Jesus Christ. Not again.
16: All right, we could talk NHL.
15: Yeah, sure. What goes about ratings?
16: But Tony, you ever think that maybe with your attitude, the last place you should be is on a sports talk show?
15: Kind of like your swing. The last place it should be is on a golf course. How's that for payback, you prick?
16: Tony, please.
15: Want to keep talking?
16: Tony, ain't nothing wrong with putting my swing on the golf channel. Dude trying to help my game. Uh-huh. The last thing I need to do is go hide in the closet. I'm trying to get better. Mm. Maybe help entertain.
15: Entertain, sure. They're going to put your swing on TV, they should pick the History Channel. Because it takes forever and it's torture.
16: Tony, chill.
15: Just thinking about it pisses me off.
16: Tony.
15: How can your swing be so bad?
16: Tony, please.
15: Pick any little kid. It'll be twice as good.
16: That's the thing, Tony. It's a mental block. Oh. I got the yips. Just go on my backswing. When I come forward, I kind of stop. Hesitate. It's a mental block. They're going to fix it, though. I'm getting better every day.
15: Oh, Jesus Christ. We'll be fooling. We're talking about a golf swing. Two moves. You go back, then you go forth. It's not like we're talking about a palsy. I can fix it in one day.
17: Uh-huh.
15: Yeah. Get up. Act like you're standing over a ball.
16: Tony, no. Let's just do the show.
15: Take it easy. We're going to fix it today.
16: Tony.
15: Like you're standing over the ball.
16: But Tony, see,
15: I'll... Arms down, imaginary club.
16: All right.
15: Head down, standing over the ball.
16: Here, like...
15: What you to think?
16: No, that...
15: Take it easy.
16: Ain't enough room in here, Tony.
15: You relaxed?
16: I'm loose. I'm loose.
15: See the ball?
16: I'm loose.
15: I'm talking about the invisible ball, you prick.
16: All right.
15: Take it easy. Put those deep breaths.
17: Uh-huh.
16: Yeah, I got you, Tony.
17: Uh-huh.
15: Yeah. Yeah, imagine like you're on the 18th, Augusta situation.
16: All right.
15: Playing for the green.
16: All right.
17: Uh-huh.
15: Ready? 3, 2, 1.
16: Tony!
15: Don't hit the ball. Boy, blow your head off.
16: Tony, please put the gun down.
15: What's up with this? Uh-huh. Guarantee y'all hit what I'm looking at.
16: I know. Tony, please.
15: 3, 2,
16: Tony, please.
15: 1. Hey. Problem solved. I say.
16: I did it, Tony. I did it 2 times.
15: Thanks for that, you prick.
17: Uh-huh.
15: You ready to play 18?
16: Damn, Tony. I can't say thanks enough. I don't know how to repay you.
15: Take it easy. It was nothing.
16: Here, just to be safe, I'm going to trade you your gun for this.
17: Uh-huh.
16: New from Nestle. Dark chocolate. 100 grand bar.
17: Oh.
16: It's the bomb.
15: Oh, Jesus. 100 grand. Dark chocolate. Oh.
16: It's still 30% less fat.
15: Let me see it. Chewy caramel, dark chocolate, crispy crunches. Little crispies look like warts. That's pretty good.
17: Uh-oh.
15: Looks like the entire candy bar has an STD.
16: Easy, Tony.
15: Jesus Christ.
16: Slow.
15: Only thing it's missing is a little toffee.
16: Breathe, Tony.
15: I can carry for you every day. All we need is a gun and some of this.
16: Breathe, Tony.
15: Pretty good.
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18: Joining us in the studio, comedian Frank Caliendo. Frank, famous for his many impressions. Now, Frank, are you working on anybody new?
19: The new impression for me is Charles Barkley, and it's kind of taken over because it's all based on the word terrible. I didn't think I could really...
20: Yeah, terrible. That was crazy. That's a terrible, terrible thing. A lot of guys go out there and think they're great players, but that's not a great athlete. That's someone terrible. T-U-R-B-L. Terrible.
19: And I've noticed that he sounds hungry all the time, too. Because
20: That guy's a ding-dong, which would taste so good right now.
19: Because he's the only guy who can work on a show and not do anything. It doesn't matter what he does. It doesn't have to pertain to the show. They've asked him things on that show, like, what do you think of the first half so far?
20: I don't know. I was watching the Georgia Tech game on a little TV down here.
19: You can't say that, Charles. Another one was he's always got some insight for people. Like, I don't know why you'd be tuning in to hear what Charles Barkley has to say about the world, but he's going to make that comment. Like, what do you think of the first half so far, Charles?
20: Well, Kim Jong-il is crazy. That guy is nuts. He is going to blow up the world. We're all going to be in little pieces watching NBA games. That is terrible. That is not good. Back to you, Ernie.
19: What?
17: Uh-huh.
20: Hey, Kenny, where'd you get that suit? Michael Irvin have a garage sale? Taylor? let's superimpose our hairs on a bunch of other people's bodies.
19: And he pretends to like somebody at the beginning of the sentence and then hates him in the next, you know, mm-hmm. just does it to set up. You know, I love LeBron, but he doesn't play any defense. That guy's terrible. That's a terrible. And he uses quotes. I mean, the funny thing is catchphrases are from, like, the Three Stooges. That guy's a knucklehead. Oh, a wise guy, huh? Barkley is perfect for a ringtone. I don't have it on there yet. You know, it's just those specific ringtones that you can do nowadays with the ex-wife calling.
20: Oh, no, that's going to be a terrible, terrible phone call.
1: Oh, no.
20: She dating that knucklehead. Oh, oh, man. This is crazy. Back to you, Erna.
21: Morning laughter just might be the best medicine.
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18: Welcome back to the Bob and Tom Show. Apparently, it looks like Jackie Kennedy smoked Salem's, not Newport's. Ah. But there's some speculation that it might have been L&M.
6: Maybe she changed. People don't smoke the mm-hmm. same thing their whole lives,
18: okay,
6: do they?
18: That's possible.
23: What does President Obama smoke? Because he said he's trying to quit.
24: I have no idea what his brand is.
18: But they're keeping that
6: really hush-hush.
18: Under wraps.
23: So.
18: In fact, there's been a bunch of news lately about the dangers of just smoking occasionally.
23: Right. I just heard that.
18: Because
23: yeah.
18: of Obama.
23: Right. Mm-hmm.
18: Because that's what he says he does. Well, let's change the subject because we have a noted smoker in the room here.
23: He loves to smoke.
24: So do I.
18: He is comedian John Evans. John, are you currently chipping away at the smokes?
25: Yeah, I am. I still smoking, still drinking.
23: You're an mm-hmm. activist, aren't you? Smoking activist.
25: That's right. I did, like, last night after the show, I did, like, 8 Obama bombs after the show.
24: Oh, yeah.
25: What? It's 3/4 Jägermeister and 1/4 Hope. And you know what? It's the hope that gets you so wasted at the end of the night.
23: That's so great.
25: Obama bomb.
23: I'm going to have an Obama bomb tomorrow night.
24: Attaboy.
23: Yeah.
25: You're all hopeful.
24: Have them right from the bottle.
23: That's right.
19: Just wave the hope over the bottle.
25: I hope I don't get a DUI.
24: No, I hope you don't either.
25: Put some more hope into this.
23: What officer?
18: I like the new look.
24: Yeah.
18: John,
24: the new look is an old look.
18: He's growing his hair.
24: Yeah,
18: you had the shaved head. Now you've got the little bit of hair.
25: And
18: this is
25: kind of short for what I usually do. I've let it grow out like about a month. Where I used to do it. I used to cut it once a week.
24: Sure,
18: looks good.
25: Yeah,
6: yeah,
25: it's all right. Looks good. Doing well with the ladies, you guys.
18: You got the big sideburns like Murray on.
24: Oh, that's right. You're back on the market, aren't you?
18: Murray on the Murray Taylor Moore.
25: I am back on the market.
24: Yeah, that is true.
18: Am I the only one seeing a slight resemblance to Murray?
23: I think you're the only one seeing a lot of stuff this morning.
24: Man, oh man.
6: I might side with you on that a little bit.
18: Just a little bit.
6: Yeah, just a little.
23: Murray. Gavin McLeod?
24: Captain Stooping?
18: Well,
6: on Mary Tyler Moore.
18: Remember on Mary Tyler Moore, we had the big sideburns? And
24: yeah.
18: Mm-hmm. Yeah, you've got the big little thing going with the burns.
6: So you're talking about that now? You're back on the market?
25: I am back on the market.
18: Since we last saw you, you got divorced?
25: It's not official till June, but this is true.
24: Mm-hmm.
25: It's all true.
18: No, I know
25: it's a great big world out there, you guys.
23: Yes, sir.
25: And I seem to attract the weird ones.
24: Oh, is that what it is?
18: You mean the new ones you're dating or the one you're...
25: Yeah, the new ones.
24: Okay. Oh.
25: And we can get into it now, we can get into it later, but at some point we're going to get into this. Because I have been asked to do some very bizarre things by women.
24: No kidding.
25: Specifically one woman.
24: Oh, my.
18: Yeah. Now, by bizarre, you mean...
25: Well...
23: Out of the ordinary.
6: Filler, water softener, what?
18: In the sexual realm?
25: In the sexual realm, she wanted... She just likes to be spanked.
24: Oh, I see. All right,
25: but it goes beyond that. I mean, can I assume that we've all been down that road? I mean...
18: Not really.
25: Really?
23: Sure, go ahead. Everybody
25: never been.
6: Tom hasn't done anything.
23: Tom is straight sex missionary, 5 minutes, that's it.
6: In, get out, nobody saw anything.
24: No, Ivy League, 5 minutes.
23: That's right, I'm
6: sorry.
18: Ivy League style means your pants never actually come all the way off.
23: Right, so you can do missionary.
25: But it goes beyond the normal, hey, spank me. It's like my hand hurt before she was ready for me to stop.
18: Maybe you need to get a club.
6: Maybe a whip.
25: How about a blackjack.
23: Nice, how about a nice paddle?
24: You know what works? A hairbrush.
25: No, but I mean, I'm
23: all
25: fine
23: right.
25: with that.
18: Notice how Bob just sits back and waits for everyone to get their bad jokes out. And then he just, a little bit of a practical point.
23: Just sprinkles a little beautiful comedy.
18: That wasn't comedy.
24: That was page 2 in the book.
25: Right. Well, I'm fine with it to a point. Mm-hmm. And then it gets to be like, I want to do like a role play situation where you're a southern, we're dating and you're a southern guy who's mad at me And that's why you're spanking me. So I gotta
1: now
25: say,
1: now you have to play a part.
25: Yeah. Okay. I'm Merle, and I install air conditioning units. Uh-huh. Yeah. And now I'm mad because I left a McGriddle in the dadgum refrigerator, and you ate it. I was gonna come home. I mean, if you'd have just ate the hash browns, I'd be fine. But you ate the whole darn McGriddle.
2: To spank your ass.
25: Yeah.
3: Does she lay out the whole script, or is this something? Is this like an improv? You have to ad lib.
25: I have to ad lib. But then she's like, leads me down little trails. She was like, "Okay, here's what I want you to do. You're a Southern hairdresser,
6: oh my goodness.
25: And you gave me a haircut."
1: Mm-hmm.
25: And I don't have the money to pay for the haircut. And now you're upset about it. You're going to get the money back the only way you know how, which is to spank me.
1: You realize if you do 5 more characters, you become a member of the Thespian Society.
2: Oh, that's nice.
25: Sure. It seems so bizarre, uh-huh. But like I know what she dangles the sex as the carrot at the end of this. Mm-hmm. So I've got to go through this whole thing about, you know, I'm teasing you and now you're teasing me.
1: Mm-hmm.
3: Must be awfully good for you.
6: Why
3: to put
6: doesn't
3: up with
6: she
3: this.
6: Date somebody from Alabama?
25: I don't know.
1: Or from SAG.
25: After it, not
2: why doesn't she date Philip Seymour Hoffman and get it over with?
3: But you're putting up with it, apparently.
25: For a couple nights, yeah.
1: Mm-hmm. Why not?
25: But when we went our separate ways, I was like, thank God I don't have to do this anymore. Pretend that somebody ate my McGriddle.
1: But I think much as you enjoy thrift shops, going out and finding costumes should have been a blast.
25: No costume mm-hmm. changes.
1: Mm-hmm. Wow.
25: But that was my last experience.
1: Wow.
25: Yeah.
1: Yeah.
25: Mm-hmm. A lot there.
3: Our guest is comedian John Evans, who you're divorcing. I'm sorry to hear that.
25: Yeah.
3: Your small apartment with all your junk in it.
6: It's
25: not all of it.
6: Junk?
25: Tom,
6: not all of it. One man's junk is
1: wait a minute, let's ask you
6: treasures.
1: This. Did you keep the apartment?
25: Yeah, I kept the apartment. No. But we're friendly. I helped her move in. A couple new acquisitions that I got. I just bought a tabletop cocktail pong game.
1: Oh,
25: original coin operated pong.
1: Oh, sure.
25: $200 on Craigslist.
1: Steal
25: of the century.
1: Steal?
6: Does it work?
25: Yeah.
6: Oh.
25: It's a beauty, too.
1: Oh, yeah.
25: And remember what I was telling you guys about that ball stereo that had the light that shines down on the disco ball and it lights up your whole room when the record's playing?
1: Mm-hmm.
25: I finally acquired a Sanyo Phonosphere.
1: Is that what it's called?
25: Yeah, okay. You can Google it.
3: Does it work?
25: Works like a charm. Light works. Radio works. The speaker works. It's beautiful.
3: John is known as the High Plains Thrifter.
1: Oh, yes.
3: You like to go to flea markets. You like to go to secondhand shops.
25: I love flea markets. That's my favorite.
3: And everything you wear is from a flea market. Today, for example, you have a sort of a vintage leisure suit top.
1: Very nice.
6: Jacket.
3: Leisure suit jacket with a white undershirt and then some kind of flowery.
25: Yeah, flowery mint green. Yeah, I like the mint green. I have like 5 different interchangeable mint.
2: It's all vintage, though.
25: All vintage.
2: Yeah.
25: Which is great.
6: Not thrift. Vintage.
3: See, a vintage sounds much nicer than used.
2: Well, you know, vintage is a huge
6: business
2: right now. Everything they're trying to make, they're bringing out new things that look vintage.
25: Yeah, I've always said that like JCPenney should just take their original catalog from 1972 and just redo it. Instead of trying to like make it look vintage, why don't you just take what you've already done and just redo it? Mm-hmm. Reissue.
1: Good
6: there
1: call.
6: There you go, reissue. Yep.
3: But you like to go around to these thrift shops and that sort of thing.
25: Yeah, absolutely. Yeah. And I love the fact that you can get a bowling ball for $1 at the Goodwill. Or you can get a bowling trophy for 50 cents and just make stuff up.
1: Sure.
2: Yep.
25: You know, all your friends are like, hey, I didn't know you bowled a 300 game. Well, there's a lot of things you don't know about me, all right?
2: Okay.
25: Maybe I'm in the famous bowler relocation program.
1: Uh-huh. How about that?
25: I'm so good at bowling, they had to hide my identity.
3: So you have things like bowling trophies in your apartment?
25: No, I don't have bowling trophies. I've bought them for like comedy condos and stuff and put a bowling trophy in the so people know that I've been there.
6: Oh, that's nice.
3: Is your name on it? Or do you get
25: sometimes I'll sign on the underneath.
3: Mm-hmm. Oh, you don't have them engraved?
25: No. But the best thing about flea markets is they try to act like, you know, if you put a blue tarp down in a parking lot and take all the stuff from your house you don't want anymore, you're an entrepreneur at
1: that's
25: a flea
1: true.
25: Market.
1: Mm-hmm.
25: You know? It's like, why would I pay $250 for your ab roller? When I could go 2 tarps down to your competitor and pay $1.25. And he's going to throw in a big mouth Billy Bass. So why are we having this conversation?
6: Oh, so you're really into the bartering.
25: Yeah, I do like that a lot.
2: Yeah. Mm-hmm.
3: Oh, you make an offer then you don't.
25: Yeah. Oh, yeah.
3: Never pay list.
25: Never pay list price.
3: Now, do you carry around some kind of wipes to clean the stuff off other people have touched.
25: I mean, I'll wash my hands at the end of the day.
23: It just dawned on me. This John does that. This probably scares the hell out of you. All these pre-owned.
24: Can you imagine?
23: Because didn't you say one time on the air that
24: I'm guessing an antique store is like a germ factory to you, isn't it?
23: No, and dead people's things really freak you out.
3: Sure, I don't want to be wearing dead people's clothes.
24: Really?
6: How do you know that people die?
24: Why do you dress like a gravedigger?
25: Do you know how many shirts I have with some other guy's initials on them? Written into the collar?
24: I always enjoyed that, wearing a shirt with another guy's name on it. You Bob? No, that's the shirt's name.
3: Yeah, the dry cleaner just gave me that one.
24: Yep.
3: Okay, so now you said you went to some thrift shops and bought us some presents?
25: I did.
3: Okay, can we see them?
25: I tried to cater them to you guys.
24: Now, did you, you might want to hand him some, do you have some wipes?
3: Oh, I just finished, actually.
6: No, but don't you want him to wipe down his...
23: Well, I don't think there's any question that Tom's never going to touch whatever John gives him.
3: I have my germ.
24: Okay, well, that should help.
6: Oh, he needs a new bottle.
24: John, can I ask you this? Did you get these at a flea market?
25: Or half flea market, half Goodwill stores.
23: Okay.
25: So, and I tried to cater them to you guys, your likes...
24: And dislikes.
25: Your needs.
24: I see.
23: My wants.
25: So every time I see Chick, he's always losing the weight.
24: Mm-hmm. Mm-hmm.
25: So I got this little guy. It says he's on the scale.
24: Yeah.
25: And it says, I love you just the way you are. So Chick, don't lose weight for me.
23: Thank you, John.
25: Don't do it for me.
3: That's nice. It's kind of lovely. Like a Buddha-like figure.
25: Yeah, very much so. And this is the best part. On the bottom, I thought... Well, maybe that was another one I was looking. I had one that was like a wedding gift.
24: Oh,
25: that
24: no.
25: had an inscription on the bottom. I was hoping that was it.
24: Oh, that's too bad. No, what a lovely wedding gift that would have been.
23: Yeah. That would have been a great wedding gift.
25: Now, these things are called silly sculpts. They were very popular in the 60s and 70s, and they were supposed to be three-dimensional greeting cards.
23: Really?
25: You give this to someone instead of a card.
23: You know, isn't that cool? He knows the background or whatever items are.
3: But it didn't really take off?
25: No, they made them from 68 to like... 81.
3: So that's a legitimate antique then.
25: Well, I guess.
3: What does something like that go for? Is it inappropriate for me to ask?
25: Well, here's
23: I'd pay
25: thing.
23: A quarter for this.
25: I have 95 of these.
24: Uh-huh.
25: Now, I get them at Goodwill stores between 49 cents and like $1.99.
24: Ooh, $1.99.
25: I won't pay more than $1.99
24: uh-huh.
25: for these.
24: Mm-hmm.
25: That's my ceiling mm-hmm. on the silly sculpts.
23: If you see one that's...
24: Let me ask you this. Can you go into a Goodwill and barter?
25: No. No, that doesn't work like that.
24: All right.
25: That's a flea market thing or a yard sale.
6: Oh, look, he has a tattoo on his arm.
24: What is it? Really? It's a redskin tattoo.
6: It says mom. No, this one has a heart and it says mom.
24: Wow, how about that?
25: Christy, you're gonna get a gift.
24: Thanks,
25: too.
24: Thanks, Christy.
25: This is Christy's gift. I tried to, Christy discovered me at a comedy club several years ago. Mm-hmm. So I have a great deal of love for Christy Lee. So I got this. This sums up how I feel about Christy Lee in a nutshell. It's a Smurf holding a flower as a gift to you.
6: Thank you.
25: That's my soft side.
24: It looked like a Smurf as
3: the Virgin Mary.
24: Yes, I
3: thought the same thing, Bob.
6: I thought it was the Virgin Mary.
3: Yeah, from a distance.
23: The little halo behind her. Yeah. Behind his head.
6: Because his little turban.
3: Yeah, but no, I can see it. It's indeed a Smurf.
24: That's lovely.
6: John, I love
25: isn't
6: it.
25: That, isn't that lovely?
6: It's going to go right here.
23: Smack my Smurf.
6: Right here.
24: Smack my, I love the way you smack my ass.
6: You know I don't like that.
23: I love the way you
6: smack my ass.
24: I'm sorry.
6: Was that your girl theme song?
25: I'm not in on that joke.
23: No, you were smacking that.
6: You were smacking that one girl.
3: Remember?
25: Oh,
3: your
25: yeah.
3: opening shtick. You know,
25: I'm already regretting opening with it. The whole world knows.
3: You know where
24: you
3: Bob?
24: You did what?
3: Bob gave you that really great tip about the hairbrush.
24: Come on.
25: Okay. Well, here's.
3: Remember, you're not around amateurs here.
24: No, you're not.
25: I know.
24: This is no game.
25: Mm-hmm. I know you guys all love comedy, but I also know that that Bob is a comedy purist, and so I got this for you.
24: Oh, really?
25: It's a catchphrase on a comedy mug.
24: Dynamite!
23: Oh my God!
3: That is very cool.
23: Incredible.
24: Never been happy. Is that the wedding gift?
25: Is it engraved
24: on the bottom?
25: Not signed. Okay. But you can have your morning coffee and be reminded of how funny Jimmy Walker is.
24: All at the same time.
23: That's exactly what
24: I think about him every day.
3: That is nice.
24: That is so special.
23: Dynamite.
3: You're going to want to wash that at a high temperature.
23: Oh,
25: thank you,
23: Tom.
25: Yeah, I have not washed that.
24: I know. I have a feeling that if I do put it in the dishwasher, the Y and the N will
23: disappear.
24: It might
23: say dynamite.
24: I think
6: I think the quality back in the day.
24: Oh, it was pretty good.
23: You know the amount of lead and the paint on that cup?
24: I can't wait to drink from it.
25: This is before anyone cared about
23: that.
25: That's
23: exactly right.
24: I still don't care.
23: You know, Number three probably
3: wasn't made in China.
6: Probably not.
25: I thought it was Anchor Hawking, but it's not.
24: Oh,
25: it says glass bake on the bottom. Heat resistant. So.
24: How about there we go. I'm ready.
23: That crank it up.
24: I am.
23: Now.
25: You're welcome. And this is...
24: let's see what we got for Tom.
25: This is for Tom. And I'm a big music guy, and I know that he's a huge music guy. So I got him a 45 of Donovan's Sunshine Superman.
3: Oh, that's a good song.
24: Actually, it's a very nice
25: great song. And I know
24: those picture sleeves are rare.
25: I know. Yes. In high school, they used to call Tom Captain Toke. So
23: that's exactly right. That's common knowledge.
25: Common knowledge.
6: You know, a lot of kids have never seen a 45.
24: That's true.
6: They don't even
24: look at that.
3: Uh-huh. Okay, hang on a second. I've got my.
24: Oh my god.
23: Oh, here he goes.
3: My sanitizer.
24: It's paper.
6: Oh, for gosh sakes.
25: It's got some other lady's name on it.
6: Nancy Ruman
25: owned that.
23: The lady who owned that's dead.
24: The late Nancy Ruman.
23: The lady who owned that's very, very dead.
6: You know what the B side of this 45
25: of
6: is?
25: Atlantis.
6: Sunshine Superman Donovan. The B-side, The Trip.
24: Oh,
23: The
24: yes.
23: Trip.
24: Oh,
23: the you can trip. Listen to that when you're taking a trip, Captain Toke.
3: And the woman who owned it, she didn't write her name on here. It was
6: no, she
3: stamped it on.
24: Oh.
23: That sounds like right up your alley.
24: Some yeah, it really
23: control
24: does.
23: Freak.
24: Did you ever have a stamp as a child? Did you stamp your name on it?
6: Or did you have the label?
3: I think I had one for a few days, stamped everything that I had, and then it sort of disappeared.
6: Did you have the Dymo label maker?
3: The Dymo label maker? Absolutely.
6: Yeah.
3: Loved that.
24: Oh, I'll bet
6: I
24: you did.
6: Imagine.
23: You know, they've updated that.
6: I know.
23: Incredible.
6: Have you seen it?
3: Yeah.
24: Mm-hmm.
3: Yes. Well, thank you very much.
23: All kinds of fonts.
25: Absolutely. Yeah. I just was going to send them, and I said, I'm going to be here.
24: Great.
6: No, thank you, John.
24: I can't thank you more, John. That's one of the nicest gifts I've
23: getting
24: done.
23: That cup is indeed dynamite.
6: Yes, wow. It is.
25: It's a dynamite Christmas, you guys. It really
23: it sure is.
24: Dynamite!
3: Just going to have to clean up over here, and then we'll move on.
24: Start using that as my catchphrase.
23: I don't know why not. Bring it back.
24: Dynamite.
23: Here we go.
3: We have a phone call, apparently.
24: Bob and Tom show.
4: Hi, man, it's Donnie Biker.
24: Hey, Donnie.
4: Heard John Evans in there bragging about his girlfriend does role play for him.
24: Uh-huh. Yeah,
3: well,
24: yeah.
3: Apparently this new gal wanted him to spank her and all that. He had to be like a southern guy with an air conditioning problem or something. I don't know.
4: You got that many requests and you ain't doing it right, man, and I'd say it right to your face.
24: Really?
4: I'm that role play. Who's that for? I had a girl one time wanting, hey, let's do something different. I was like, okay, baby, why don't you get in the tornado drill position? I'll get behind you and ride the storm out. Shut that game. Angel Skinner tried to do that stuff. Oh, I want to talk dirty, Donnie. Right in the middle of it, Donnie, am I your little whore? I was like, I ain't paying you for this. I already bought you blimpies. She'd get drunk. She'd puke.
24: Uh-huh.
4: Puked up her blimpies in a Fritos bag.
24: Oh.
4: Like a walking
23: taco.
4: I swear to God, when girls apologize about puking. I'm sorry, Donnie. I ruined the night for you. I'm sorry it's over. It ain't over. First thing you got to do to puke is bend over. I'll kill two birds with one stone.
24: Oh.
4: I swear to God I will. How about like in golf? Give me another chance. One of them Colligans. We got time. When you think about golf, if I want someone to dress up and lie to me, I'll just keep doing strippers or that chick wearing the crown and blue dress who weighed me down in front of the tax store. Talk about a freak, man. She was crazy. Yeah. Girls are crazy. They always want
5: Johnny, quit talking about role playing and get off the phone.
4: You shut up, Brandy. The only way you can role play is to put a glove on your hand.
24: Wow.
3: Oh, boy. Well, we had a...
25: You know, I spent 8 days on a tour bus with Donnie Baker.
6: Yeah, how'd that go?
25: Ugh, mm-hmm. Insane.
24: Mm-hmm.
3: Those were great shows.
25: That was so much fun, but wow, Donnie and his band, trying to keep those guys in check.
24: Yeah.
25: Mm-hmm.
24: Yeah.
25: I ate it.
24: Did you become the den mother of the bus or something?
25: If I'm the most responsible one there, we got problems. Mm-hmm. The only one who brought reefer, I can tell you that.
24: Uh-huh.
23: There you go.
24: Mm-hmm.
3: Are you still doing the medical marijuana?
25: Yeah.
24: Oh, yeah. Now it's for a broken heart.
3: How's your illness?
25: My condition. My migraines are great,
6: are
25: you
6: they?
25: Guys.
24: Are they?
25: And you know, the story is my doctor had a Staples Easy Button on his desk, and he gives me the prescription, and he hit it, and he goes, "That was easy." I swear, he was like the carrot top of he had props.
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8: 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My goodness, that Red Bull really took me a direction I didn't see coming. 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No, you're funny. And we're like tongue to tongue here. And I got my hand on the back of your neck. We are in trouble. Okay? 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Because this isn't a one-time thing. 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

Under market, still 10 miles away. 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Goodbye to that sheep that I trusted. I had to sell off all my livestock and tools to replace the stupid plow that I busted. Well, some folks say we're bass-ackward and we ought to use modern machinery. But you know what? They can all kiss my Vietnamese ass. I'm just trotting along enjoying...

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1: Oh, big old horse and buggy.
0: And I can't find a place to park. I can't find any spaces at all. Oh, there's one. Oop, motorcycle. Oh, well, let's look over here. No, can't do that. No change for Demeter. This is not like the Walmart. They have lots of hitching posts. Okay, there's one. Oh, I can't parallel park this thing.
2: Oh, yeah.
3: Oh, no.
4: He went away, and you ran to town and started doing things that just weren't right. That's when you told me that you were tinking.

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1: Hello. 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This has been Chick McGee speaking.
2: Welcome back to the Bob and Tom Show.
3: Hello.
2: Thanks for joining us. Bob is right there at Master Control. This is Tom speaking. That's Kostaki Economopoulos, professional comedian. Also with us in the studio, comedian Jesse Joyce, a very young comedian, a very fine man. We'll meet Jesse momentarily, but first.
4: Here's my world. We're sitting out on the deck last night.
2: Yeah.
4: At the new house, having a beer.
2: Mm-hmm.
4: And she looks up and goes, we have to trim that branch.
2: Yeah.
4: And I go, why do we have to trim that branch? She goes, that's how squirrels get in.
5: Get in where?
4: That's what I said.
2: They get in your house.
5: Uh-huh.
2: You do not want squirrels in your house.
6: You have squirrels in your house?
4: No! Huh? We don't! I haven't even seen a squirrel!
6: Oh, they're there.
2: If you see a squirrel, call me, because one of my dogs...
4: If you see a squirrel, get on the phone and call someone.
2: I'll bring over one of my dogs lives... Just all she does is sit at the bottom of a tree all day long.
5: That's what my dogs do.
2: Looking at this
5: one, both of them.
2: Looking at this one squirrel. Yeah. You should talk to her about it. It's unbelievable.
5: Yeah.
2: She's the cutest little dog, and she goes, I hate squirrels, Dad. Hey. Okay, sweetie, you just sit there looking at the squirrels.
5: Chase and never catch.
2: You don't want a squirrel in your house, believe me.
6: No, you don't.
4: Didn't you have a squirrel in your toilet?
2: Uh-huh. Yeah. Scared the bejesus out of me.
6: A dead squirrel, right?
2: Yeah, but still.
4: What did you eat, boy?
2: I walked around the corner. This is my old house, and... I was coming down the stairs, and you can see that you could see into the one bathroom.
6: Yeah,
2: and I thought one of my sons had.
4: You could see into the toilet, neglected to flush.
2: I thought one of my sons had neglected to flush because they're boys; they never flush typically. And I went in there, and I was we went in there to do a quick flush, and there was this squirrel staring at me. I was not expecting a furry turd with a face.
6: So a dead squirrel staring at you from the toilet bowl.
2: Yes.
4: You don't hear that phrase often.
5: I feed the squirrels a lot.
6: Now,
4: of course you do.
6: Did you try to?
5: They like walnuts a lot.
6: Did you try to plunge it down the hole?
2: No. I went out and got huge gloves. And I'm guessing
6: safety glasses.
4: Wait a minute, had it passed?
2: I did. It's fine.
4: I mean, was the squirrel dead?
2: Yeah, the squirrel was dead. And I got
5: killed. You had goggles? Did you just say you put safety glasses?
2: I put
5: goggles?
2: On safety glasses, and I got a pair of tongs, gigantic tongs.
5: It's you never know. Dead. What did you never think he was going to do? Reanimate and bite you?
2: I didn't know where it came from. If there were more of them in there, I don't know if they're going to swim.
6: If there were more of them in there.
4: Oh yeah, there might be a squirrel.
5: That's their ploy. Squirrel. They hold their breath.
2: And someone explained
4: right. Squirrels are amphibians. A lot of people don't know that.
2: Apparently, they come in the air.
5: They come in your...
2: they fall in the air thing.
4: Something about your house being like a soft drink.
6: You mean the air
4: vent for the...
5: The air vent for your toilets.
6: Really? They climb in that way?
5: Yes.
2: You don't want to have a raccoons
5: in your
2: garage?
5: You can screen. You just put a screen over the top.
4: Yeah. Do you hear what? Christy feeds her squirrels.
5: I do.
4: Because squirrels and rabbits, they all talk like in Disney, don't they?
5: I have one that'll come right up to the door in the kitchen.
4: With its fleas and mites and rabies.
5: Scratching on the door wanting to eat. Boy, perfect. That makes the dogs go nuts.
2: Mm-hmm.
5: Yeah. Yeah.
2: You want to get rid of those quick.
5: No, I like my squirrels.
6: They're rats with big fluffy tails.
2: Okay, before we get to the guys here.
5: Isn't it Tim Bedore who says that's the best costume in the animal kingdom?
6: The squirrel?
5: Yeah. Yeah. They've shaved them all down. They'd look like rats. No one would like them.
6: That's very true.
2: We have a really odd news story this morning. Did you see this about Hugh Grant?
5: The baked beans?
2: The actor?
6: About him throwing the thing at
5: the photographer? Yeah, I've tried to get to that for the last 3 days.
2: Hugh Grant has been arrested and questioned by police after a photographer accused the actor of attacking him with a tub of baked beans. Photographer Ian Whitaker told the Daily Star tabloid that he and Grant, 46, clashed near the home of the star of Four Weddings and a Funeral. Whitaker said Grant abused him, kicked him on Tuesday before heaving the beans at him. The paper printed photos of Hugh Grant with a plastic tub of food raised over his head. Grant's lawyers said the incident had taken place and was now under investigation. I don't know what the crime there is.
5: Me either.
2: Assault with a covered dish.
4: Yeah.
2: How do you?
6: He
2: have
6: got
2: another,
6: beaned, Tom.
2: How do you have?
6: Come on. Come on.
4: You know, Al Green got attacked with a pot of grits.
2: Yeah, but that was in the hot grits in the shower burned him. That's one thing. But
5: did you see this story?
2: Beans.
6: Mm-hmm.
5: Oh, I'm sorry.
2: Who throws beans on somebody?
6: Well, when you—that's the only thing you have in your hand.
7: I mean, really? Who throws beans? Seriously.
6: Of course, he's going to be looked down upon by the other photographers. He got beat up by an actor. Good God. Big wimp.
2: Christy?
5: Drunken passengers often give air crews trouble, but Russia's leading airline reported something rather unusual. A passenger assaulted by intoxicated flight attendants. Yes, two crew members on a domestic Aeroflot flight beat up a passenger who complained that the flight attendants were drunk.
4: Aeroflot flight.
5: Aeroflot flight. That's the name of the airline, Aeroflot.
2: And doesn't that sound like Aeroflot? Doesn't it sound like, well, the plane floats airlines?
5: Yeah. Saying that the crew were intoxicated and not fulfilling their duties, the passenger asked to be served by a sober and competent flight attendant. He was then beaten up by the two crew members.
6: I'm guessing he deserved it.
5: Well,

0: news story. According to this new study published in the American Journal of Public Health, lesbians are twice as likely as heterosexual women to be overweight or obese. Ulrich Bohmer of the Boston University School of Public Health and his colleagues looked at a national survey of almost 6,000 women, found that lesbians were 2.68 times more likely to be overweight and 2.47 times more likely to be obese.
1: That surprised me, because what they choose to eat really doesn't have any calories.
2: And they're not really eating it. They're just tasting it. I mean, they don't swallow.
0: Excuse me.
2: Huh?
0: Pardon me.
1: Sorry. He started it. I'm just saying.
0: This is a no tuna story.
2: I'm sorry.
0: No tuna.
2: There's no tuna.
0: I mean, no dolphin. What am I saying?
1: Yeah.
0: Sorry.
1: We have wait a minute. Take a break.
2: I just either one's hilarious. Yeah. Keep going.
0: I think that's funnier the wrong way, isn't it?
2: Yeah.
0: What is it? Tuna? So. Yeah, tuna doesn't have dolphin in it. Right. No. There's no tuna in my dolphin. I'm sorry.
2: You got dolphin in my tuna. No, okay. You got tuna in my dolphin. Two great tastes.
3: Great together.
2: Reese's tuna dolphin peanut.
0: And actually, the concern about this is because of diabetes. So that's what that's all about. And now, we were talking off the air. You said you have something else you've been working on that you wanted to try.
4: This is another concept. Cliches. Comics very often gravitate towards things that are sort of known in the culture.
0: Mm-hmm.
4: And cliches offer a singular opportunity to attack words that we're all familiar with.
0: All right.
4: How's that for?
2: Great.
3: Nice beautiful setup.
2: I'm in class.
3: I know.
4: Some people don't know their ass from a hole in the ground. That's a phrase we use.
0: Right. Sure. Yeah.
4: Right. Don't ask those people to help you dig a ditch.
0: Good.
4: You see?
0: Uh-huh.
4: You with me on the premise here?
3: Sure.
4: Yeah.
3: All right.
4: So we break down some of these things that we know. Absolute power corrupts absolutely.
0: Mm-hmm. Right.
4: Marginal power, not so much. I have a cousin who's a notary public, not even a little corrupt.
0: Uh-huh. Interesting.
2: Has some power. Yeah. Uh-huh.
4: The sweetest grapes hang highest. I don't know if that's always true. I have a couple of low-hanging grapes myself, and they are sweet.
5: Uh-huh. That's a balls joke.
4: Yeah. Yeah, yes.
1: Nice, buddy.
4: But it was subtle-ish.
1: Thanks,
4: buddy. Unless you're the lead dog, the view never changes. You hear that a lot.
0: Uh-huh. Right?
4: So either fight hard enough to become the lead dog or follow a bitch with a nice view.
2: Said
0: more.
2: The man who lives with Caroline Ray.
4: Careful.
2: Careful.
1: Touché.
2: Hey.
4: Careful. Hindsight is 20/20. I wonder if that's true when Stevie Wonder looks back on something.
0: That's just me.
2: But Tom always said he didn't know that there were beads in his hair, that people were doing that as a joke, didn't you?
0: Yeah.
3: Well, you'd feel that when you lay down.
1: You would think.
4: You'd feel that.
1: What's that rattling?
0: I'm sure everyone walks up and says, hey, Stevie, you look great.
1: That's my Stevie Wonder, by the way.
0: Stevie, pass the butter. No, seriously, give it back to me.
1: Now your hand's in the coleslaw, Stevie.
4: They say people in glass houses shouldn't throw stones. You know what else? People in glass houses are weird. What kind of lunatic exhibitionist are you? Put on some pants and buy some drywall.
0: Thank you very much, Kostaki Economopoulos. We're going to take a short break. We're going to come back with comedian Jesse Joyce. Good break, by the way, Jesse. And
5: Stocky didn't say a word either. Stocky said absolutely nothing.
0: I just want to see him turn scarlet. I'm just kidding.
1: Wow.
0: When we
6: Bob and Tom. They put the F in professional.
7: Ladies and gentlemen, Bob and Tom.
8: Dear Allie, I slipped up and I cheated on my husband with someone at work.
9: Wait a minute. Okay, here's what I heard. I just looked up.
10: Slipped.
9: And I, oh, slipped up. Yeah. And I cheated
10: with
9: someone.
10: But slipped up
9: someone.
10: Is also, I made a whoopsie and cheated on my husband.
9: And I said, oopsie daisy.
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14: Hey, honey, can I have some more OJ, please?
15: Sure, dear. Say, have you seen your father this morning?
14: I think he's still in bed, isn't he?
15: No, I was just up there. He's gone.
14: Oh, no, not again.
16: Hey, get out of the way, you old kook!
17: Where's my cereal bowl? I want scrambled eggs this morning. I remember when all this was just farmland because... Get out, hippies! The old gray mare just ate what she used to
14: Dad, come here, Dad.

0: Hey, get back in the yard, Dad.
1: Michael, I thought I told you you were grounded. You're not watching Ed Sullivan tonight, mister. Wait, where's my World's Fair spoon? I remember when... Commies!
2: Oh, Dad.

0: There comes a time in all our lives when we have to take care of the loved ones that took care of us. If you can't afford the cost of an expensive nursing home and you have no other relatives to send them to, you need the Invisible Leash. The Invisible Leash is an attractive addition to any elderly loved one's wardrobe. It can be worn as a necklace, a lovely bracelet, or as an ankle restraint. But it's not just a handsome accessory. It's an electronically activated shock device, which issues an attention-getting and yet basically harmless 125-volt zap to grandma or grandpa whenever they try to go out of the yard. Let's see how the invisible leash could change this situation.
1: Hey, honey, have you seen Dad?
2: I think he's out in the yard.
1: He'll be back.
3: All right, Private, let's go show those krauts who's the boss. Come on, boys, follow me. Where are the keys to my Packard? Kids, we're going to Coney Island. Pile it. Mommy. I'm going back to bed.
1: That's more like it. Good night, Dad.
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0: people. 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
1: There was this bass player, and he was sitting in a bar, just getting really, really drunk. He was mad at the world.
2: Yeah,
1: he had been fired from his latest job. Mad at everyone, just angry, drinking. So he leaves the bar. He's very, very drunk. He's walking down the street, and across the street is a nun walking the other direction.
3: Mm-hmm.
1: Well, bass player runs across the street, knocks her down, and just starts kicking her and hitting her and going crazy.
3: A drunk bass player.
1: A drunk bass player. And he looks down and says, "You're not so tough now, are you, Batman?"
4: This is why we get mail. That's it for our show. Based on.
5: Are the stars out tonight? I don't care if it's cloudy or bright. Because I'm blind.
6: Jeez. 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
8: Man. It's a manly show this morning. Joining us in the studio comedian.
9: Hello, I'm Icky Woods. I'm Icky Woods.
8: Okay, Icky Woods is here. Brad Garrett.
9: Let me
8: here.
9: Do the shuffle on your neck.
10: But, beer. Fire. Good. You hunter, Bob? Do you hunt? You hunt?
11: No, not really.
10: Pussy. What are you afraid of? Losing your hat?
8: Pat Beach from the Colts is here with us also.
12: Getting ready to exit.
8: Yeah, Pat's got to go to practice.
10: Pussy practice.
9: You should know the game by now, Beecham.
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8: Welcome back to the Bob and Tom Show, coast to coast. With us in the studio, a very fine musician, originally from London, England. He is Phil Collin.
12: Not London, Ohio.
8: No.
14: Completely That's where different.
8: You're
14: from.
8: Right. Mm-hmm. Two Londoners here.
12: Right.
8: Are you going to talk with your fake English accent?
12: Central Ohio, yes. That's right.
8: Hey, Phil. Right. Phil, we have an extra guitar in the room. Could you go get it and hit him with it?
12: On the banks of the big Derby.
8: On our website, we have a picture of Phil with yours truly, taken in 1983, Def Leppard on tour. That was a great show, by the way.
12: Thank you.
8: I remember it very well. And
12: you must not have been there then if you remember it.
8: I remember.
12: You know what I mean.
8: I went with Ace Cosby from our staff. There's a picture of us in both 83 and then from last time you visited last year.
12: Mm-hmm.
8: You can see that we all look different.
15: Except for Phil.
8: Yeah, Phil, you look your hair's in a you have a different haircut, but I think you're actually more muscular.
12: Yeah, probably. Yeah,
8: so you're quite the athlete now. And in that picture, it looks like you're holding, I'm guessing, a beer.
12: Is it a beer?
15: No, the first one possibly. The second one, it looks like a power drink.
8: Yeah, because you're kind of a health guy now.
12: Yeah, So that would be a power drink. A
14: the
12: coffee.
14: Whole band looks really healthy, actually.
12: Yeah, no, we got a trainer who comes out with us and. We do that stuff.
8: Oh, that's really? Good.
12: Mm-hmm. Go do it.
8: And the photograph's really cool, so I would just recommend you look at it on our website. Is that how we're going to do this?
12: I didn't do
8: you start singing all their
15: musical Tourette's.
12: I didn't do that. It was
15: my
12: Bob.
15: Mistake.
14: Mm-hmm. Yeah, I had the pleasure of seeing Def Leppard last year in Vegas. And
15: you guys put on a heck of a show.
14: Heck of a show.
12: Thank you.
15: You really
14: they take
15: do.
14: Their shirts off. It was very nice.
15: Well, it gets hot on stage.
12: Mm-hmm. It is. It's
15: yes.
14: But you're very fit.
12: Mm-hmm. It's thirsty work, aye?
15: Yes.
12: So there's a London, Ohio as well.
15: That's
12: yeah,
15: right.
12: There is.
15: You bet your
12: they,
15: ass.
12: They talk like that.
15: That's right.
8: And there's a London, Canada as well.
12: Ontario, there is. Yeah. Mm-hmm. We just played there, actually, about two weeks ago.
15: Oh, is that right?
2: Yeah. Really? Well, what would it take to get you to come to London, Ohio, then, eh?
15: Well, how much
12: Well, actually, check out the actor. I mean,
8: actually, Chick,
2: really?
8: Chick Def Leppard, on Thursday evening will be very close to London, Ohio, at the Nutter Center in Dayton,
2: Ohio.
15: Very close.
8: And then you're off to India, Japan, Australia, and New Zealand.
15: Really? Yeah.
14: Don't eat the rat in India.
12: The rat? Well, I'm a vegetarian, so rat's off the menu there.
15: Good.
12: So,
15: yeah, good. I'm good. Good call.
14: Yeah.
8: Oh, jeez. Boy, that's gross. Oh,
14: yeah. Sorry, it was a callback to a story.
12: It was a little rat incident.
8: No,
14: well,
8: they're
14: encouraging
15: people
14: to eat rat.
15: To eat rat. Well, so the rats don't eat all the rice. Mm-hmm.
11: Yeah. Could I have another entree without so much rat in it, please?
12: Well, I think people eat worse, but they don't know it, you see.
11: Yes. Yeah, that's true.
12: Disguised in sausages. Yeah. And
15: absolutely.
8: Now, this is, once again, this is the free-range rat.
11: Yeah. Right.
14: Free range.
15: We hope.
14: Yeah, these are cage
11: Not
14: rats.
11: The cage rat.
8: Mm-hmm. Yeah, those are, that's
11: because
8: disgusting.
11: That's just
12: Well, they taste different, the cage rat.
8: Right. Mm-hmm. How long have you been a vegetarian?
12: 25 years.
15: Really?
12: Yeah, something like that.
8: So did everything at this come at the same time?
12: No. No, the vegetarian things, like, even when I was a kid, I was like, this is kind of grosses me out. This is weird. And then at a certain point when I had to cook it myself, I was like, it's bleeding.
15: Uh-huh.
12: And, you know, and this is an arm, this is a leg, and this is the backside of a... It was like, whoa, I can't eat this anymore. So that stopped, yeah. The drinking thing stopped. That was 20 years ago. That was something different.
15: Mm-hmm.
12: That's because I couldn't remember anything. And I would do really embarrassing things.
15: Couldn't remember anything, and you ate a cheeseburger. That's what.
12: That was it. Yeah. Yeah.
15: I forgot I was a vegetarian.
8: What the hell was I thinking?
11: Yeah, I don't know what kind of plant this is, but it's delicious. I can tell you that.
12: It's bleeding out there. It's running out my mouth.
11: Some more of this eggplant. It's unbelievable.
8: Anybody else in the band a vegetarian?
12: Rick Allen. And Vivian's half a vegetarian. So we have two. He eats fish and stuff.
14: Oh, okay.
12: So he for most part.
15: No red meat. For the most part.
12: Right, no chicken. No meat. Just fish stuff. But me and Rick are like, you know, full on.
8: So when you go to do a performance backstage, is there a special marked.
12: Yeah, you know, actually backstage now these days, it's pretty much all vegetarian anyway.
15: Mm-hmm.
12: So yeah, even the
15: roadies and.
12: Yeah, well, just the band stuff.
15: Right.
12: Yeah. Mm. Yeah, we don't go and eat with the roadies.
2: No,
12: the
15: roadies. Oh, not them. Nah. Low lives.
2: Sons of bitches.
15: Yeah. They're from Sussex.
8: Do you have have any of your original roadies with you still?
12: All of them, actually. Well, not all of them, but I mean, there's some that have been, you know.
15: With you guys the whole years, whole you know? Way, huh?
8: Well, one of the
12: Malvin,
8: great...
12: our tour manager, who's standing there, joined the same week as I did.
15: Is that right?
12: Yeah. So we've been together around the world, yeah, for 82 since 1982.
8: One of the great things about your band, I mean, your band has a great story in the fact that your drummer was involved in a very serious accident and you guys waited and allowed him to relearn to play drums with one arm. And,
12: yeah.
8: And, I mean, a lot of other bands would have gone,
15: sorry, you're
8: call
15: out.
8: Somebody.
15: Yeah.
12: See, a lot of people, I don't know that they necessarily would, you know. If you've grown up, you know, you've experienced all this stuff together and you've one of your guys... as a nasty accident, I think you'd wait. That's what I always thought.
8: Well, I think you guys would wait.
15: Well, some people, others wouldn't say, you know what, he can't possibly play the drums for us anymore.
12: But he said, see, this was the thing. We thought he was hallucinating, but in hospital he said, I'm going to play with my feet instead of this. And we're like, okay. And then he showed us. And we're like, all right.
15: Uh-huh.
12: So pretty much there, you kind of got
15: pretty incredible.
12: That.
15: Yeah,
12: he said, "Okay, he's practicing on the edge of the bed with a pillow," and he said, "I just need some time to readjust. You know, I've just lost this arm. Nothing, no big deal. I just use this left foot." And
15: sure,
12: that's exactly what he did. So when someone says that, you go, "Okay, you're cool."
14: Wow.
8: But I think that's a great story.
12: It's great
8: that you guys have some of the original roadies and that you're a family and. You still get along?
12: Yeah, for most part.
8: Haven't killed each other after all these years.
14: Don't have to write a book about it.
8: We're speaking with Phil Collin from Def Leppard. Are there any places, I noticed, for example, you're going to India, Japan, Australia, New Zealand, and I would guess that certain of your songs, they're huge hits in America, and I'm sure some of them are also hits in other countries, but do you have songs, like you go to a country and they'll go, oh, by the way, here's a song that you guys never play live, that was the biggest hit you ever had here, do you have to...
12: Suddenly learn to
8: do one of your old tracks that you never play?
12: Yeah, and sometimes you forget. Like, we had this song in Canada. We had a song called Miss You in a Heartbeat that was, like, number two in Canada. And it didn't even get released in the States. And we didn't even know about it until we saw it in Billboard.
15: Hmm.
12: And it was like, huh? So we played that a few times up there, and we actually forgot it the last time we went. But, yeah, that does happen.
8: Do you have to get your records out and play them so you can relearn them?
12: Yeah, oh, yeah. Oh, yeah. Because I always forget the words. Like, right. Even now, even on tour, I'll be... songs that I've written, I forget the words.
15: Paragraph.
12: Pretty much.
11: Damn it!
12: You can mumble your way through.
8: Yeah. Uh-huh. Sugar on me. Yeah. Mm-hmm. Now, let me ask you this. Do you still do sound checks?
12: We do, but we have in-ear monitors now, so there's less reason to. So we use sound checks more to rehearse new songs.
8: When you do sound checks, do you ever play with the lyrics to your own songs?
12: All the time. Me and Joe have this stupid thing of playing Smoke. When someone else starts playing a song, we play Smoke on the Water over the top of it. And try and make it fit.
15: So, until it fits?
12: Well, yeah, it could be like anything. It could be like a... Like you could do, someone starts playing Freebird, for example, not that we do that, or Stairway to Heaven, and then dan, dan, and whatever key you're in, then you can do that, and then Joel will have to fit the words in. And he's pretty good. He's got it down.
15: He's trying to stump Joel, huh?
12: Yeah, he gets it. Even if you're in a real fast song, off he goes. Yeah.
15: Funny.
12: I was doing Superstition. Uh-huh. There is superstitious and dan, dan, dan, dan. We all came down to Montreal. And it's a talent, actually. So, yeah, we do that.
15: I'd like to see that.
12: Yeah.
8: And that's your Rod Stewart voice, isn't it?
15: Mm-hmm.
12: It's kind of that, how it is anyway. And especially when we're on tour, it gets a bit...
15: Yeah, I'll bet after singing day after day.
12: Yeah. Because
8: You guys, you sang the...
12: the Faces song.
8: The Great Faces, Stay With Me.
12: Yes.
8: Right?
12: Yeah.
8: We're going to take a break. We're going to come back. We're talking with a guitarist, songwriter, and singer, Phil Collin from the great band Def Leppard. We'll be right back. This is the Bob and Tom Show.
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17: This is Donnie Baker, man. You know, every morning I wake up in a bad mood. I mean, on top of trying to sell my boat, make rent, and beat probation, there's work, and it sucks. I swear to God it does. First of all, I ain't never even had a raise in like 4 years. The vending machine don't carry Mountain Dew. And what I really hate is when I try to use the phone to call into Bob and Tom, because my stupid boss is always butting in. So finally, man, one day I'd had enough. I stood

0: always I get wrote up. And I said, fine, Randy, because the men's room's out of toilet paper and at least I'll have something to wipe with. I don't even know why I took this job. Maybe it's because I finally passed a drug test. You have to pass it. State law. So anyways, I pass it. Then I get introduced to my direct supervisor, Randy. I had no respect for him right away because he wears a fanny pack. I swear to God he does. And the first time we met, he was hanging a sign in the break room. I'll never forget. It said your smile is the most important part of your uniform. So I thought about it. I was like, if that's true, then how come we don't have dental insurance, Randy?
1: Shut up, Randy!
0: Plus, his teeth look like Indian corn.

0: lead guitar. That's Todd Boner on bass. Joe Emmert on drums. And I swear to God, them drums are paid for. And I'm Donnie Baker, king of the pork sword.
1: Donnie Baker!
0: Porkosaurus.

0: couldn't get to third base with a bowling ball. Shut up, Randy. My boat's still for sale, by the way. Call my pager. I gotta go.
1: Donnie, come on. I'm your boss. Show me some respect.
0: Whatever. I got more respect for your name tag, because at least it's 3 inches long. So shut up, Randy.
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3: 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You aren't Mr. Obvious.
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4: It's the dumbest thing musicians ever blew their money on. Blender Magazine came up with a list of the 50 dumbest rock star extravagances. Bono demanding his forgotten hat be flown first class from London to Italy made only number 12 on the list.
5: Oh my God.
4: Can you imagine?
6: He didn't use it to feed the hungry.
5: Really? He didn't sell his hat?
4: No.
5: He didn't fill it with grain and
7: come
5: help fill... the bellies of poor starving children.
7: Piece of crap.
4: The number one extravagance was Elvis telling two Colorado policemen at Graceland about a peanut butter jelly and bacon sandwich he once ate in Denver, then flying all of them to Denver to get one. Elton John makes the list.
6: Yeah, but at least he was doing it for somebody else.
4: Yeah.
6: I think doing something nice for a couple officers of the law.
5: Threw the guys on the plane. Let's go.
6: That's kind of cool.
8: Yeah. Let's go to Denver, man.
5: Uh-huh.
4: Elton John makes the list for blowing $419,000 in one year on flowers.
5: I'm glad you said
4: Let me finish my sentence.
6: Wow.
8: Blows flowers?
5: All right.
4: John Lennon once booked all of first class on a plane for nearly $13,000 so his son Sean could set up his train set.
5: What?
4: Sting once spent nearly $12,000 on a Christmas tree.
5: Yeah.
4: John Mayer admits to spending $1,700 on a Star Wars figure.
5: Wow.
8: Well,
6: that's a collectible, though.
8: No. I like the John Mayer. Leave him alone.
4: I do, too. And Britney Spears spent $3,000 on custom scissors imported from Japan intended for cutting her hair.
8: Oh, yeah.
4: Yeah, baby.
5: The Frobie.
4: The Frobie.
6: So what was, what was Bono's deal again?
4: He flew his hat first class.
5: First class.
4: From London to Italy.
8: Any comedy bit that ends with hat, I'm blown away. I love it.
6: Here's how pompous Bono is, though. On the plane, his hat pretended to be reading. it didn't want to be bothered.
4: Don't bother me. Mm-hmm.
6: Wow, I've been seeing through him for years. I'm meeting the Pope. I think I'll wear my sunglasses.
4: Yes. Heidi Fleiss is back in the news. Did you read about her?
5: No.
4: She has a new wrinkle on the world's oldest profession.
6: She has a new wrinkle on her face.
4: That's true, too.
6: And
4: but
6: they're mounting every day, and it's almost over. Tick, tick, tick.
8: Fish mouth.
4: She's moving to Nevada to open a stud farm. New venture will be a legal bordello featuring male prostitutes serving female clients.
6: Good luck to that.
4: The Cherry Patch Ranch will have the sexiest men on earth, and women are going to love it, she says.
5: I hate to say this, she'll probably end up with a lot of guys as the clientele.
4: Fleiss may run into trouble with the local law there because she, as a convicted felon, could be banned from the county's legal sex trade.
5: I'll get that. Morning, Bob and Tom Show.
9: Hey, fellas, it's me. Hey, it's Bill Clinton.
5: Bill?
9: Hey, my alarm's going off.
6: Oh,
9: yeah. Let me look at the readout. Hold on.
6: Mr. President.
9: Born and Fleiss.
6: No.
8: Not Jennifer Flowers.
5: No.
6: No, we were talking about rock stars, actually, Mr. President, and things that they'd blown. What were some of the things they blew money on?
4: Elton John spent.
9: I heard Elton John, too.
4: $419,000.
6: Do you have any big indulgences, Mr. President?
9: Do I have any big indulgences?
5: Yeah.
6: Well, I guess you almost blew your presidency.
9: I'm even thinking about it. It goes off.
5: Thanks, Bill.
9: Go.
5: All right.
9: I got a speech to do today. Attaboy.
6: You technically, didn't Kobe Bryant blow about $4 million on a,
5: hotel, on a ring?
6: On a hotel worker? Oh,
5: yeah.
6: Or on a ring, depending on how you want it.
4: We don't know how much you paid her.
5: Mm-hmm.
4: I bet it was more than,
5: I bet it was substantial.
4: Mm-hmm. Because she went away, if you've noticed.
5: Oh, yeah. That's all they want. They want the cash.
4: Hey, the Webster University student charged with indecent exposure at a career fair November 1st says the incident was a performance art piece.
5: Oh.
4: Misha Solpavar, an art and religious studies major, says the exposure was one in a series of social experiments meant to assess cultural taboos in society involving awkwardness around the human body.
5: Is Misha a guy?
4: Yes. Oh. Lieutenant Stephen Spear of the Webster Groves Police Department says police were called after the suspect approached a table at the career fair with his genital exposed.
8: Hello?
4: Through
8: no,
4: a zipper. Table.
8: No. Hey, how you doing?
4: His genitalia was just
6: Can I borrow
4: there.
6: Your pen?
4: Yeah. Uh-huh. After inquiring
6: so
4: if
6: slow down a second. So it's a job fair.
4: Right. Career job fair. He has his genitalia
6: exposed.
4: Yes.
6: And
4: much like the turkey neck.
6: And now he's
4: telling
6: he's telling the judge that it's a performance art.
8: Is there a problem?
5: Ta-da.
4: We're not done. You guys didn't let me finish.
5: Oh, there's more?
4: He shows up at the table, right?
5: All right.
4: After inquiring if there were any job openings with the company, the suspect then colored on his genitals with a highlighter from the company's table.
8: This area here.
5: Yeah.
4: Yeah.
8: The most sensitive, right here.
4: And now he's claiming it was a performance
8: what was the name?
4: Art.
8: What was
5: who was he performing for?
8: Whoever would enjoy his...
4: So well, he was. It was an experiment, a social experiment, Bob, to assess cultural taboos in society involving awkwardness around the human body.
5: Yeah, sure.
6: Good luck when he tells that to his cellmate.
5: Yeah. Uh-huh.
6: He's going to get a performance art in a very small theater for the first time.
8: I love that one name in there, though. Stephen Spear.
4: Stephen Spear. Mm-hmm. He's a police officer. I wouldn't laugh too loud.
8: Jenna Jameson and
5: Stephen Spear.
4: Hey. He's a lieutenant.
5: That's
4: the
5: all
4: police
5: right.
4: department.
8: Lieutenant?
4: Matthew McConaughey's been named People Magazine's Sexiest Man Alive, a 36-year-old actor.
5: Morning, Bob and Tom Show.
7: I'm out of Donnie Baker.
5: Hey, Donnie.
4: Hey, Donnie.
7: I heard you guys talking about that nut cake on Career Day, man.
5: I know.
6: Yeah, the guy walked up to the table at Career Day and apparently whipped out his junk, as you would say.
7: That reminds me of that first day of high school, man. I flashed the bookstore lady, man. I swear to God, I did. That's
5: really?
7: How I got my nickname, man.
5: What's your nickname?
7: Three-ring binder. I swear to God, yeah. That's what people called me, man.
5: Uh-huh.
7: Like, check out this trapper keeper, man. That's how I got free pencils, too, because she'd throw them at me to make me get away. And
5: really?
7: Stuff, man.
5: Mm-hmm.
7: I swear to God, we did, man.
10: Honey, off the phone!
7: And I got to go.
5: All
7: okay.
5: right. Jeez.
6: So I'm in some career places. I'm surprised if you walk up and have the gall to throw it out like that. I'm surprised they didn't say, "Hey, management material.
5: You're my kind of guy." Is that what you're?
6: You can go far in this business.
5: I don't know.
4: Matthew McConaughey's been named People Magazine's Sexiest Man Alive. He's been naked before playing the bongos. The 36-year-old actor has been selected for his way of combining a heaping helping of Texas' finest southern charm with the best of all the heartthrobs who've come before him. McConaughey also told People Magazine that he can be a whole new kind of sexy even when he's not in top shape. In fact, he's comfortable no matter what he looks like.
11: All my family, we're very comfortable with our physicality. I mean, look, I can hang a big gut over my rim of my pants, too. I've been up to 200 before and had that, and that was fun. I've been down to where I was running 10 miles a day and weighed 144 pounds. That was fun. We all come in funny shapes and sizes, you know.
4: He also revealed he prefers Miller Lite over champagne, loves reading the dictionary, and brushes his teeth in the shower. Anybody do that?
5: I do.
4: You brush your teeth in the shower?
5: Mm-hmm.
8: Nope.
6: No, I use a toothbrush.
8: Don't ask him about his oral habits.
6: I use a toothbrush on my beard.
5: I'm sorry, what?
4: What?
6: Yeah, I shampoo your beard with a toothbrush in the morning. You don't do that?
8: What did I say when I first came on the air? What did
5: check,
8: I say?
5: Please.
8: Did I say I was having a nervous breakdown?
4: To check out, I think is what you
8: I'm
4: said.
8: Very nearly come to the end of me, and you're saying
6: if you don't
8: you,
6: believe me. If you don't believe me, there's a toothbrush in my bathroom.
8: Please tell me you don't brush your teeth with the same toothbrush you wash your beard with.
6: No.
5: Don't be stupid.
6: My toothbrushing thing. I've got a 5-part system involving several electronic devices. And
8: so when you get to bed at night, about 3 a.m. after you've
5: So
6: I got a water. I got the water pick, the Sonicare.
5: You pour the shampoo on the toothpaste, on the just like toothpaste, and then go right into detailing your
4: Where
5: beard.
4: Where in the world did you come up with that?
5: That's a good question.
6: Why not?
8: I just used the shampoo. Call me.
6: Let me ask you this, Bob.
5: Yeah.
6: When you're in the shower, let me finish, Christy.
5: Yeah.
6: Because you wouldn't know what this is like.
4: Okay.
6: You're in the first thing in the morning when I get up. There's a little bit of congestion. And I don't mean to be gross here, but sometimes the best way to get rid of it is to
5: blow your nose in the shower.
6: Yeah, through the principles of physics, you close one nostril. And I don't do it in public, but I'm in the shower. And then after that, if you've got a mustache, you've got all that mucus.
8: You got a loofah there in your mustache.
5: Shampoo it.
6: Lots. So you got it, but you can't really get it out with a shampoo. You need to have something to brush it. So I have a toothbrush I keep in there.
8: Then Call me crazy, and Bob's had a mustache longer than all of us. I just go ahead, and when I'm shampooing my hair,
5: I use the fingertips and maybe a little bit of the nail of my fingers to get in there and rub it in.
6: Not adequate.
8: No kidding.
5: All right. You're going off the deep end.
4: Man.
5: Good morning, Bob and Tom Show.
12: Yes, Bob and Tom Show.
5: Yes, hello.
12: Bill likes to keep a woman trapped in a pen.
5: Hi, Bill.
12: Yeah, I was listening to your program. Heard Tom talking about using a toothbrush in his beard.
5: That's right.
12: Yeah, that's kind of creepy.
6: Well, it's not the same toothbrush I brush my teeth with.
12: I just want to point out that you're a little bit of a freak.
8: Now, you understand, that's Bill.
4: Keeps a woman trapped in a pit.
12: I like to keep a woman trapped in a pit for my own pleasure.
5: Mm-hmm.
12: But I don't use a toothbrush on my beard.
5: A little odd, huh?
4: Yeah.
12: A little odd, yeah. I don't know. I guess it's all you crazy show business people.
5: Yeah, that's what it is.
12: All your eccentricities.
6: Do you have a woman trapped in a pit today?
12: Do I? Don't I always?
5: Yeah.
12: I guess she's asleep.
5: Well, yeah. It is early. Well, thanks for calling, Bill.
12: All right. So, she was here a minute ago.
8: I know.
12: I was just talking to her.
4: How'd she escape?
5: She didn't. She's sleeping.
12: I already got coffee. I don't know where.
5: All right. Thanks, Bill.
6: Thanks, Bill. Good luck. I wanted to squeeze something in quickly.
5: What? You can't just drop this.
4: I cannot believe you do that.
5: You freak.
6: Get in your car, drive to my house. There's a toothbrush in the shower
5: I can't wash my beard with. Where did that come from all of a sudden? I told you.
8: Idea how fragile I am right now, do you? Or you wouldn't tell us things.
6: You should remember I gave you the tip to get a dog years ago. You thank me almost every day.
8: Yes, I do.
6: This is another tip.
4: There you go.
6: Take an old toothbrush.
8: Right.
6: A little bit of shampoo on it.
8: Right.
6: And you just rub it in like this. And you really get in there, see?
8: Now, when I darken my beard,
5: because
8: I don't do it for me. I do it for the kids who come to see me because they don't want to see an old, dried-up chick. They want the young, vital chick.
5: The old, dried up chick.
6: It makes it more fun to hit.
8: So I'm there, and now they put in the beard coloring kit, a little toothbrush-looking device that you put the color in with.
6: Apparently it's a trend.
4: It's not a trend.
8: But I still, even then, I don't toothbrush my beard.
6: With shampoo, not toothpaste. Don't be ridiculous.
5: Well, we know that.
6: Don't you ever get a little bit of mucus on in the shower and you want to get that out?
5: You got to
6: get in there.
5: Clean it out.
4: How do you guys blow their nose in the shower? That's gross.
5: Well it's a lot easier. You just wash it off instead of having all that series of Kleenex fuzz all over you.
8: Just like a soccer ball.
6: Let me squeeze this in quickly. We had Tom Wilson as our guest yesterday. He did a little medley of songs that sound like they're performed as kids' songs.
5: Uh-huh.
6: These were songs he used to do for the kids. Then he evolved in his career and things changed a little bit. And you'll see what I'm talking about here. This is Tom Wilson.
13: I do perform at nightclubs now for adults, and I've changed some of the lyrics to my kids' songs to help people face issues in their lives. I hope they touch your heart. Sometimes I feel down when I drive around town, and there's so much to do. I have errands to run, and it's not very fun when I'm driving behind you. Oh, green means go, Mr. Stupid Man ahead of me. Green means go, Mr. Idiot in front of me. Get off that phone and move, you little hiney. If I miss this light, I'm gonna kill you. Move on ahead, little missy, with that makeup kit. I honk my horn, you have a major hissy fit. I'll take that eyebrow pencil and shove it in your temple. If I miss this light, I'm going to kill you. Now, there are hand gestures that accompany this song.
5: Oh, yeah, I can imagine.
13: Maybe it would be best if we didn't use them.
5: Okay.
13: And, of course, Mr. Carjacker. What a big, big gun, Mr. Carjacker. Your fun has just begun. Oh, I hope you go to jail. I hope you get life. I hope a big, fat convict makes you his wife, Mr. Carjacker, my friend. Now, you guys have been married for a while, huh?
5: Not
13: anymore. Here's for all you married guys out there. Oh, I don't don't remember what sex is like, but my birthday's coming up. I don't remember what sex is like, but my birthday's coming up. Yeah. I hope it all comes back to me. I think we start out naked. Don't worry if you're not that into it. I don't care if you just fake it again. I don't remember what sex is like, but my birthday's coming up. I don't remember what whatchamacallit's like. I don't think we do it enough. Well, I'm having trouble dealing with my sexual frustration, so I eat some pizza, watch some sports, and contemplate castration.

0: Wayne, but could you pencil me in at Christmas time? My birthday's coming up. Okay, here's one for all you guys over 40. We're already talking
1: all right.
0: about it.
1: Okay.
0: Oh, what's the rubber glove for, doctor? I thought that we were done. What's that rubber glove for, doctor? That doesn't look like a much fun. My prostate's fine. Well, it feels all right. Just put on some music and dim this light. What's the rubber glove for, doctor? I told you I feel fine.
2: Bob and Tom. Geniuses in France.
3: Ladies and gentlemen, Bob and Tom.
4: Do you have a snack that you only eat on the road?
5: Like a payday is a on-the-road candy bar for me. It's something that I trust. It's savory, but it's still a little bit sweet.
6: Do you eat the peanuts off first and then the nougat?
5: No. Is that you sharing that
6: yes,
5: you do that?
6: I do that.
5: I don't do that. That's pretty tedious. I mean, that's...
7: You got to access that thing.
5: She goes, you got to see me eat the sprinkles off a cupcake.
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4: Hello.
3: And we may be running a little late today because we've got so many great guests in the studio with us. We have comedian Jimmy Pardo. And also in the studio, we have comedian Kevin Pollak. Kevin is a great actor and a great comedian. And both these guys have podcasts. And Kevin is busy tweeting and twitting. And
4: Kevin has a chat show.
3: Got his own chat show.
5: Kevin Pollak's chat show.
4: It's a big show.
3: We have a direct link at BobandTom.com. And,
5: great.
3: As I mentioned, we have a
2: surprise. How many movies you been in, Jimmy?
6: I've done many motion pictures.
7: Uh-huh. Yeah.
6: If you call motion pictures appearances in comedy clubs,
4: yeah,
6: I've done a lot. I do them every weekend.
4: Well, that's amazing.
6: Yeah, that's what I call movies.
4: That's incredible.
6: That's why I spent it to my father that way.
3: Now, are you conscious of the fact that in our contemporary culture now, everything you do is being filmed?
4: Everything.
3: You're on stage. I mean, there's anything happens.
4: That's
3: you've got
4: true.
3: A guy out there with a phone, and
6: you got to worry about it, don't you think?
5: Yes,
6: you know,
5: we absolutely do.
3: Do you worry about it? Just aware of it, and just make sure that you.
6: I worry about it. I stay up nights.
4: Mm-hmm.
6: I just took
5: off my reading glasses as soon as you said that.
3: Mm-hmm. Oh, made you think.
7: Those are very good reading glasses.
6: Yeah, those are snazzy. They are very fast.
2: Those are LA reading glasses.
5: What's also nice is that they can instantly turn me into Woody Allen, you know, without sounding a bit didactic or pedantic. I think it's extremely important we point out the lack of Aryan blood in the room.
3: Kevin Pollak, ladies and gentlemen.
7: Like
3: Have you met Woody Allen?
5: No. My God, no. That's on the fantasy list.
6: I thought I beat you in that, sir.
5: Yes!
3: Did you meet Woody Allen?
6: I met Woody Allen outside of a movie theater once.
3: Did you say something?
6: I said hi.
4: Did you get his car?
6: He said hi. Yeah, I was the valet. How dare you in front of Mr. Pollak? I'm trying to get him on my podcast, and you guys are making me out to be a chimp, and I'm not going to tolerate that.
4: Apologize.
2: You know, for a quarter more, you could upsize your popcorn, Mr.
4: Mr. Allen.
6: Again, sir. I do not care for that kind of humor. I'm a guest on this program.
7: So you look nice in a bow tie.
6: I'm very handsome in a bow tie.
3: But you did say hello. Did you say anything? Did you enjoy your films?
6: I said hello, and then he nodded in my direction, and then he kept moving with Sun Yi. Is that the young lady's name?
7: Mm-hmm. Yes.
6: Yeah, my wife and I saw. We went to see the Scorpion. What's it called? The something Scorpion.
4: Sure.
2: Scorpion King?
6: No, what's it called? The movie that he did, something about a scorpion.
2: What?
6: It was horrible. It was a horrible film.
2: Woody Allen? Woody
5: was Scorpion and Jade Woman or some such nonsense.
6: Right?
4: Yeah. Okay.
6: It was horrible.
5: Really bad.
6: And he probably knew it. And,
4: of course, you didn't tell that to him, did you?
6: No, I said hello.
2: Mm-hmm. Hello.
3: Sure like Danny Hall.
2: Hello, yeah, right. Man.
3: Probably doesn't get that enough.
4: No.
3: Hey, can you make that again?
6: Can we do that? I'd like to see bananas a second time.
4: Well, I want to know what the big
7: Jimmy.
4: Surprise is that we have.
6: Here we go. Pollak, come on.
3: Okay, now.
5: I will be on your show.
3: This is
5: that's all I got.
3: We were talking about, you had a news story earlier this morning about the access to sexual.
7: Phone lines?
3: No.
5: Predators?
3: No, partners. legitimate partners, unpaid for, consensual love, if you will, in the world that we live in. But some incredibly bad survey was done, and this guy concluded that...
7: professionals like doctors, lawyers, businessmen have fewer sexual partners than creative types.
4: Than the creative types.
3: And Chick said number one would probably be
7: rock stars.
3: I would think rock stars and actors of a certain level. Movie stars especially.
2: Standing up comedians.
4: Kevin, you can vouch for that, Kevin.
3: Yeah, Kevin, without throwing anybody under the bus here, any big names, I know you've worked with some of the biggest.
5: Mm.
3: I'm sure that you've seen some major star where a lot of traffic in and out of the trailer, to say the least. Is that fair?
5: I, too, enjoy how they completely... blush over the possibility that might have happened to me.
2: Right. Yeah. Not you, Kevin.
5: Jimmy.
6: You've obviously worked with some people where this happened.
5: Yeah.
6: Certainly not you with your featured
5: Kevin
6: role.
5: You've heard tell of such nonsense, haven't you?
3: You've got a beautiful new girlfriend, Jamie.
5: Yes,
3: I
5: have.
3: No,
5: thank
3: you.
5: Thank you. No,
3: I don't want to imply that you're some kind of a whore.
5: No, I have. I have seen it come and I've seen it go from other trailers. Yes.
4: You douche and whore.
3: See, again, my nice compliment, it turned out that they threw me into the bad guy. But
4: it happens, sure.
3: Yeah. Sure, there's a lot of that.
5: Yes,
3: activity.
5: It happens all the time. Sure. Mm-hmm. What is that?
3: Was there ever a time when you were trying to meet somebody? And I guess not, because you were married for that whole stretch.
5: Sure was.
4: Mm-hmm.
3: You never did that late night thing. Did you ever see a few good men? No, no, I wasn't that guy. I played that.
2: No, once again.
5: Once again.
6: I get an insult. That's a great role. That's a great role. Because
3: I'm guessing The Usual Suspects is probably a, that's kind of a guy movie, I would think.
4: Oh, no. Yeah. No, that's a, the gals love
3: the ladies
4: that
3: like that, too?
4: That's a great movie. Oh, yeah.
7: Oh, yeah.
4: Loved by all.
5: Yeah, because Benicio del Toro's so damn handsome.
3: Go.
5: Yeah, the movie's lightning in a bottle, first of all. And proof positive, all you need to know is that Stephen Baldwin is good in the film.
4: Mm-hmm.
5: So that alone tells you the fluke nature of the film.
2: How good the film was.
5: Yeah.
3: He's great now. So the point I was trying to make was that we had a chance to talk with a guy who was a genuine rock star.
4: Mm-hmm.
5: Oh,
4: that's
5: boy.
4: True.
3: His name is Kevin Cronin.
5: Oh,
3: I've got the
5: boy.
3: Tape of her. Kevin is the lead singer for REO Speedwagon.
0: Gary!
3: And
6: here we go. This is exciting. I'm actually excited.
3: Uh-huh. And Jimmy Pardo was on this show explaining how that's one of his favorite bands.
5: Mm-hmm. Yes.
3: And this is all, I think it's all self-contained. So if we'll give this a listen. Right. Just a couple minutes here. Give this a listen, and you'll see what happens. Kevin, you're not going to believe this, and of all the terrible interviews you've sat through, this will be the worst. When I get to this next question,
4: okay,
3: you became the subject of quite a lengthy piece on this show a few days ago because there's a very fine comedian named Jimmy Pardo, who is a huge fan of yours.
4: Also,
3: Jimmy happens to be from the town you're from. He claims you're from hometown Illinois. Is this
8: hometown?
3: Does this ring a bell?
8: Yeah.
3: Okay.
8: Heck yeah.
3: He went on at some length about it, how he ran into you and said, "Hey, I'm from hometown too." And you went, "Uh-huh."
8: Uh-huh. I guess that's all I gave him.
4: Well, that's all you gave him. And really, that's really all you really should give him.
3: So
8: that's funny.
3: That segued into a lengthy air-based solo while we played one of your live songs.
4: Mm-hmm.
3: It was some very fine radio. He was talking like you were talking about, Gary talks in his guitar. Mm-hmm. It was a very, very humorous.
4: A very enjoyable morning. And he's a huge fan of yours. And if you could say hello to Jimmy, we'd appreciate it.
3: You say, Jimmy Pardo, I'm from the same town you're from, and I'm a fan. Well, we're taping. Go ahead.
8: Okay. Jimmy Pardo, I hate to admit it, but yes, I also spent a little of my youth in hometown Illinois. I think the median income of the families of hometown was about, $10 a year. It was the kind of place where
4: that's
8: your odd,
4: because that's what Jimmy makes now.
2: This is going great, Kevin. Moving on up.
8: I was going to say, it's the kind of place that your parents move to, and then they want to get the hell out of there as soon as possible. But, it's a nice little place, hometown. It's kind of sweet, kind of family-oriented. And, I also found out that it's not just Jimmy and I that are from that area, but the band Disturbed, believe it or not.
4: Oh, really?
8: They came from, we moved from hometown, then we moved up the ladder rung to Oak Lawn, which is like, a couple blocks south of hometown. And, and I found out the guys from Disturbed actually took guitar lessons at the same music store that I used to, took lessons at and taught at for a while. So you wouldn't think that Oak Lawn, Illinois would, I would. No, now that, it all makes sense. All that anger built up from years ago.
2: from hometown, impression. Yeah.
3: Yeah. Could you say something good. Like, Jimmy Pardo, I'm a big fan. We'll edit that in there.
8: Hey, Jimmy Pardo, I am a big fan. You're number two right behind Carrot Top for me, baby.
4: Oh, jeez.
8: And Carrot Top, hey, you have, and I mean that.
6: Kevin, you have no idea how funny that was.
2: And the damage you've done to Jimmy.
8: But hold on. I want you to know that Carrot Top is a bud of mine. And
3: he's been on the cheese. He's very funny.
4: Oh,
3: here we go. See, I do enjoy Carrot Top's work. So, I think it was meant in a nice way. Got to plug his friend Carrot Top.
6: Even Cronin attacks me? I don't even know this SOB. He comes at me.
2: For those of you who missed it.
8: I hate Jimmy Pardo. F you, Jimmy Pardo. You're behind Carrot Top.
6: All right. Who edited that?
4: There was some editing.
6: Somebody
4: there.
6: Put that together. Cronin did not say that.
3: No, Kevin.
6: Cronin's a good man from hometown.
3: Okay.
6: And obviously a lot of city pride.
3: Yeah.
7: Obviously.
6: Loves it. Loves his roots.
4: Oh, yes.
6: Loves his roots.
3: Now, let me ask both of you guys the same question. I'll start with you, Jimmy Pardo.
6: Yeah.
3: Was there a plan B? The comedy thing?
6: I worked for MCA Records for years, and so that was plan A, and then luckily this panned out.
4: Mm-hmm.
6: And So I'm doing, no.
4: No plan B?
6: No. It could end tomorrow. I have no plan B. No.
3: Kevin, you, was it, when did you start doing impressions and doing stand-up professionally?
5: I really started performing in front of strangers when I was 10 and you know, nightclubs when I was 18, 19, and went, graduated from college in 9 months. My friends call it dropping out, but I got
6: son of a...
5: And,
6: I laugh.
5: So I there was never a plan.
3: Never a plan
5: no,
3: B?
5: No. No.
6: There can't be.
5: No.
6: Like, even in the movie Comedian, when Arne Adams is talking to Seinfeld about, you know, what are you going to do? And Jerry just looks at him, what else are you going to do? It's either this or you don't do this.
5: Yeah.
6: There's no falling back to something else.
5: Yeah.
4: Yeah.
6: If you go in with a plan B, you're going
5: to
6: fail.
5: You have to give your life to it. That's pretty much the deal.
4: That's true.
5: Yeah.
3: So then if it fails, then...
6: But it hasn't for either of us.
3: Sure. I know, but
6: so yes, I'm not a major motion picture star, but...
5: sure you are.
6: Well, again, no. but I appreciate you bringing some positive energy to the world. hey, we got a surprise for Jimmy. Here's another guy that's going to crap on him. Hey, there's somebody not in the room that wants to take you down a couple of pegs.
0: Yeah.
6: I'm already the second biggest star in Dayton this weekend. Can it get worse? You going to bring Cronin into this?
0: Sorry.
6: I can't even fill Dayton. I can't even get Dayton as number one.
3: Sorry. Something you guys don't have in common. We'll do this, go a different route here. I know that, Kevin, you've got a relatively new relationship with a beautiful young woman. You have a beautiful wife, but you have a child.
6: I do.
3: You have a...
4: Young Oliver.
3: Young son.
0: Are you guys wearing the same clothes yet?
6: Or? Oh, you know what? Enough's enough. I'll take 17 of those.
4: All right.
6: When we start getting into the 20s...
4: No, then we'll talk about
6: fists
4: it.
6: Fists are going to fly and thighs are going to get hurt.
3: I'm sorry. How big is young Oliver? I'm sorry. Excuse me.
4: How old?
3: See, now he got me thinking.
6: He's 19 months. He was 19 months yesterday.
3: 19
6: and,
3: months.
6: Okay. We had the birthdays you do every month.
4: Every 19 months.
6: Sure.
3: Is he talking much?
6: He's talking. I was talking off the air. We went to the World Baseball Classic to watch the Japanese take apart the Americans.
4: Mm-hmm.
6: And that's what they do. And that's not an insult.
0: They're speedy
6: on the base paths.
0: They're speedy.
6: And my son, we bought him this cheap little baseball glove at a drugstore, and every time I would say, Oliver, let him know you're here, he would hold up his glove so proudly and go, I play! And wow. It was the sweetest thing, and then if it was a home run, he would jump up and, home run! And then I would say, Oliver, I think we need to get the fans into it. Let's go! And it was the, oh, man. Oh, I mean, there's no humor here as much as it's just,
4: that's just the sweetest
6: thing in the world to watch your little boy.
3: What's his favorite thing to do? Does he like to go to the playground?
4: Baseball.
6: Mm-hmm. Oh, he likes baseball.
3: Plays the game?
6: Baseball.
3: Well, that's great.
6: Baseball.
3: Now, did you love playing when you were a kid?
6: Sure. Mm-hmm. Yeah, you know, I played for the White Sox for a short period of time.
4: I didn't know that.
6: I was up for a cup of coffee, yeah. In 79, I went up for a cup of coffee.
4: Nice.
6: Eric Soderholm was on the bench for that season.
4: Mm-hmm.
6: And I got no at-bats and very little playing time.
3: You were the first guy that ever told me about
4: fantasy baseball.
3: Way before the internet. And I thought you had the most brilliant commentary about that of anyone.
6: The fantasy baseball has little to do with sports. It's more about numbers. In fact, it's more fantasy accounting.
4: For the most part, yeah.
6: But we just had our draft last weekend in Vegas, as we do every year. And it's,
3: you're you and your buddies?
6: Yeah, me and my friend. People flying from all over the country. We meet in Vegas and have our baseball draft. And,
4: no kidding.
6: Yeah.
4: Wow.
6: It was great. I had Oliver in the corner yelling out, good team! Holding up his pencil, as he showed at a baseball draft.
4: Absolutely.
3: Now, I understand you guys both have nicknames. Which I was like, your rap names. So we'll be right back with K-Po.
6: I'm not going to lie. That was Byron Allen-like in segues. I had no idea what you were getting at.
3: And Jake
6: rivaled Byron Allen. Oh, my God.
3: Oh. I pride myself on...
6: You're better than that. I understand you guys both have nicknames, and here comes this clunky segue. That was... You're better than that.
0: Here comes this clunky segue.
6: Man.
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3: Sid Davis sitting here with us. 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
14: Yeah, I kind of had a, I blew my TV thing. 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
14: Well, they said, Sid, do you like pupusa? 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
4: 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Hello.
3: Good morning. Thanks very much for joining us. We have Chick McGee across the way at the sports desk with us in the studio. Dov Davidoff is here with us, and Jason Andors, comedians both, both originally from Greater New York. We've learned a lot about each of them. Let's see here now. Dov just back from Afghanistan. You were entertaining the troops with the USO, and that's a very, very cool that you did that. I also heard you mention that you are an amateur boxer.
17: Amateur, yeah, and with an emphasis on amateur.
3: Do you wear headgear when you do that?
17: Yeah, when I move around, but you realize pretty quickly the difference between somebody who's meant to do that and somebody who isn't. Mm-hmm. And I figured that out pretty fast.
4: The minute you took a punch.
3: Get hit in the face, yeah.
17: Mm-hmm. I've gotten hit in the face, yeah. You know, I've got, yeah, I've got, yeah.
3: Hurts.
17: Yeah. But for some people, the either threshold or their experience of the impact is not the same as others. It's really, I don't know. I mean,
18: Who's your favorite boxer?
17: Oh, I like those guys who are generally better than some of their parts. You know, a guy like Hopkins is not the fastest guy. He doesn't hit the hardest. You know, he's a guy that finds a way. Yeah. He always finds a way. It's like easy to see why Tyson won. He was just a dominant physical phenom kind of scenario. It's, sure. You know. Mm-hmm.
4: Not very good at math.
17: We don't have to get into a fight.
3: Yes, to get back to our theme. Jason Andrews is here with us as well. You were talking about your and you're very unusual life. You're very good at pool,
18: right?
3: Break dancing,
18: right?
3: And ballet.
18: Uh huh.
3: And you ended up a stand-up comedian.
18: Ended up a comedian.

0: maybe one day I'll go to college, so let me enter this. Mm-hmm. You know, because I was looking for an excuse to get into comedy. Sure. I've been writing jokes for like 6 months.
1: Mm-hmm.
0: And, you know, I got my GED. Yeah, you know me. You know what mm-hmm. I mean? I got my. So, then I went to college after that. I did well in the contest. And maybe I'll try college, you know? So I did the contest, and the first time I went on stage, I blanked. Like, I walked on, and I had friends there, and I just stared at the crowd. And I was just blank, and everyone was staring. My friends were crouched over, you know? And then all of a sudden, I remembered my first joke. And I remember it was like, here's an impression of a guy ruining it with a girl, like ruining his chance with a girl at the last minute, you know? And I'm like rapping to her. I'm like, look, I had a great time tonight. Can I get your number? Here, do you have a pen? Wait, I have a pen. Hold on 1 second. And I'm reaching in my pocket, and everyone's looking at me like, what's he going to do to be funny at this point? I pull a pen out, and I had like 50 condoms fly all over the audience.
1: Mm-hmm.
0: You know? I did that joke for maybe 3 months, a prop joke, you know?
1: Sure.
0: And then I had dialogue after. I'm like, you know, the laughs were crazy. Like, it was such a relief.
1: Mm-hmm.
0: And then I'm like, yeah, these, you know, my dad was like, I'm sorry, these aren't my condoms. I don't even use condoms. I mean, I do on guys I do. I mean, no. I mean, I never been with a guy before. I mean, there was Joey. I mean, I'm only joking. You know? I'm like, this is my mom's dress. That's what I said. But it was a long black leather coat.
1: Mm-hmm.
0: I said, I was supposed to say my father's coat, and mm-hmm. I was so nervous. I said, this is my mother's dress. Because I said that, the laughs were even louder. And then I really killed, and then I forgot my next joke. And then I blanked again and got nervous. I said another joke, and finally I just got loose. I was like, yo, I don't know what I'm doing up here. I don't know why I'm getting nervous. You know what I mean? I got loose. I became myself. And then the comedy became so easy because I was always used to being the funny kid in my public school and everything. Mm-hmm. So then it was like natural. Once the laughs came, it's like I've been doing it forever.
1: Mm-hmm.
0: And then I killed and they cut me halfway because I wasn't supposed to do that much time. And I won the contest. I thought comedy was going to be easy. I remember going up to a veteran comedian after the show. I was like, so how long did it take you to make it? Is he like 3 weeks? I was like, really? That's cool. And I told my friends, I was like, yo, 3 weeks.
1: 3 weeks. I'm almost there.
0: I didn't realize what a smart ass he was being with me.
1: Uh-huh.
0: And then I did great my second show, Boston Comedy Club. I thought it was going to be easy. And the third show, I remember doing New York Comedy Club, was on the East Side. Bombed, mm-hmm. you know, and then it was a roller coaster ride
1: right.
0: after that.
1: Mm-hmm.
0: You know,
2: it must have been running out of condoms after.
0: I still got some of them.
2: Did you collect them after each show?
0: The expiration date is a little old. Huh?
2: Did you collect the condoms after each show? Because you said you were still
1: doing it. People keep them. What are you talking
3: about?
1: They
0: some
1: don't give
0: them
1: back.
0: I would collect them, but I would have about 12 taped to the pen, too,
1: mm-hmm.
0: in case people didn't see those.
1: Ah,
0: you
1: okay.
0: know? I had it really set up. I was really organized.
2: But I'm saying, did you have to buy condoms by the gross, I would think.
0: It's, I got bored of the joke after a while. I started having obvious holes in the condoms.
1: Uh-huh.
0: You know what I mean? Actually, I didn't, but I just thought of that right now. I thought it might be funny. Okay. But thanks for laughing.
1: You're welcome.
2: I like that.
1: I can see that.
0: Yeah, sure.
1: You
0: know?
1: Very funny.
0: You
1: got me.
0: Yeah, I appreciate
1: mm-hmm.
0: it.
2: Are you still doing the condom thing?
0: No, I quit that after about 3 months. I said, people are always like...
2: No, I mean, I don't mean on stage. I mean in real life.
0: Yeah. Sometimes. You know what I mean? No, I'm really paranoid.
1: How about
0: paranoid.
1: The dress? Yeah.
0: I'm paranoid.
1: Okay.
0: I mean, we've taken a risk before. But I'm very paranoid. I'm so paranoid about diseases lately. I don't even wear condoms. I wear a Mott's apple juice bottle. You know what I mean? Sometimes drop a can. I'm like, I don't want to... Yeah. Sometimes I double bottle it. You know what I mean?
1: Sure.
0: But
2: if she's ugly or...
1: Yeah, doesn't matter.
4: What?
2: It's the old double bag.
0: Should be actually safer if they're pretty because maybe they're getting around more. You know what I mean?
2: Good point.
3: Yeah.
2: There we go. Good point. You're thinking.
0: Yeah, you know.
2: Thinking
0: you know.
2: On your feet.
0: I like Trojans, you know.
1: That's your condom
2: brand
1: of choice?
2: Loyal.
0: Safe. I went to the pharmacy to buy Trojans recently, and the girl behind the counter is this gorgeous black woman, so I felt like I had to impress her.
2: Yeah. Mm-hmm.
0: You know, so I ordered the Magnums,
2: of course.
0: Which are useless in my household now.
2: Yeah.
0: They're not useless. I still use them for garbage bags for my other condoms.
1: Yeah.
0: You know what I mean?
1: Yeah.
0: So, you know, they work out. So
1: for sure.
2: Uh-huh. Yeah. Ladies and gentlemen.
3: Again, very, very funny.
2: Yeah. Very funny.
3: Very funny.
2: Yeah, of course.
5: I was at this part of that condom. I was in the pharmacy. No, really. Some guy walked by. They have 2-ply condoms now. Bob, this is representative of the world we're living in.
1: Is that right?
5: Yeah, 2-ply.
1: 2-ply? Really?
5: Yeah, 2-ply condom. Literally, it said 2-ply. And this guy was like, hey, you think I should go for the 2-ply or the regular? And I was like, what? I don't know. If you're thinking two-ply, maybe you shouldn't bang her, man. Why not get the condom that comes with the penicillin and the syringe and the directions to the STD clinic?
6: Now, did you...
5: It's like saying, two-ply? I know she's got something, but these are thick.
6: Did you know the guy? Or did just some random guy walk up and say...
5: No, he was saying something.

0: About, and I was looking at in the aisle too, and he's like,
1: hey, you look like an authority on condom use.
0: Exactly. You look like a guy who's had a couple of STDs. What do you think?
2: Two-ply.
3: Two-ply. I actually wore the Magnum. I was surprised. I was impressed with myself because I'm not that big. I'm kind of average. You know what I mean?
0: Pretty. I have a very pretty penis.
2: All right. We're good.
3: It's actually a model. It's actually a model. It's not even here right now. It's somewhere else.
4: It's doing a shoot.
2: Yeah, it's working. Actually makes more money than I do. Yeah.
3: He's doing well.
0: I'm sure Magnums aren't that big. You know.
3: I was surprised. I was impressed.
1: I think it's a marketing.
2: It is a marketing thing.
3: But it fit. It was a little.
0: It is a big package, though.
3: It was a little baggy. It kind of like sagged like jeans on like a thug. You know, thugs wear their jeans. I pulled it out, looked like a little thugged out penis. It was like ditty bopping around the house. You know, kept pulling the condom up like jeans on it. You know what I mean?
1: Very street. Very street.
3: I have a street penis.
1: Jason Anderson and Dove Davidoff are our guests. We have to take a short break here in just a second. We could probably squeeze one more.
5: I have a street story from New York City. I don't know if you guys have heard this. According to the New York Times this morning, cars are going to be banned from two lanes of Broadway in Midtown Manhattan to make way for a bike lane and pedestrian walkway with cafe tables. Called Broadway Boulevard, it will run from 42nd Street, 8 blocks south to Herald Square. It'll open in mid-August and will change that whole section of Broadway from four lanes to two.
1: They're putting tables in the road.
2: Does everybody know this? Does everybody know this?
1: This is going to have a bad ending.
2: I'm waiting for the one guy who's been driving up and down the street every day for the last 40 years.
6: Let me tell you something. I was born in New York and I drive here.
4: Oh, boy.
5: The project?
1: No, it's more like, I moved here 3 weeks ago from Turkestan. We don't have tables in the road. I'm so sorry.
5: The project is in line with Mayor Bloomberg's vision of reducing traffic and pollution by encouraging bike riding and other alternatives to cars.
2: Yeah, that's
1: Has the mayor ever been there in January?
2: No, he's usually in Florida. Yeah.
5: Planters filled with flowers will separate the pedestrian areas from from car traffic.
0: You
5: yes.
0: Know, see that story.
5: The best thing is work on the project has begun without any formal announcement. This is the first time anyone's heard of it, apparently.
2: How about that?
5: Time.
0: Oh, good.
1: Mm-hmm. Well, good luck with that. We have to take a short break. Be right back. This is the Bob and Tom Show.
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12: Hi, excuse me, I'm having a dinner party and I've run out of coffee. Might I borrow some?
13: Here you go.
11: A few minutes later.
12: Could I trouble you again for some more coffee?
13: I just gave you some 10 minutes ago.
12: I know, but my guests are really big coffee drinkers.
13: Okay, here you go.
12: Thanks. Do you mind if I ask you a question?
13: What?
12: Do you live here alone?
13: Yeah, why?
11: Shortly thereafter.
13: You again?
12: I need more coffee.
13: It's impossible.
12: Okay, but it is possible that you want me.
13: No. Good night.
11: 2 minutes after that.
13: Go away.
11: Stalker's Choice Coffee. The coffee's so good, he'll come back again and again and again.
14: I need more coffee. I want more coffee.
13: Go away.
14: I need some coffee. You
13: I'm going to call the police.
14: You want it so bad.
13: I'm calling 911.
14: You want it so bad.
11: Stalker's Choice Coffee. Share some with a neighbor. Stalker's Choice. It's what obsessive compulsive relationships are made of.
15: When I was in the Navy, one of my favorite jokes was like I used to fly this radar plane, and we'd go up for these really long, boring missions in the middle of the night. So get a new guy in the squadron, you know, and I'd go up with him and say, hey, middle of the night, if you want to take a nap, go ahead. So he'd doze off. While he's asleep, I would go ahead and run. I'd like hit the circuit breaker, pull the circuit breaker so the fuel gauges go to zero.
2: Uh-oh.
15: Then I would act like I was asleep. And when he came to, boy, did his eyes just light up.
2: Like a fire. Oh, man.
14: Died of a heart attack. It was hilarious.
1: The old empty gas tank joke.
14: Yeah.
15: I don't know what happened.
3: I don't know.
7: I was flying from South Bend to here. I was on a plane this big. It was like a pack of gum with eight people in it. What happened was we took off from the South Bend Airport Hair Care and Tire Center there. I don't know if you've ever been there. We got halfway here. We had to go back. It's like a 12-minute flight.
2: Mm-hmm.
7: We had to go back. We had engine trouble. We lost some oil pressure in one of the engines, and they told us about it over the speaker system of the plane, right, which was stupid because they could have just went, hey, we lost some oil.
2: They got this little turn around and yelled at you.
7: The guy sitting next to me is losing his mind. He goes, hey, man, if one of these engines fails, how far will the other one take us? And I was like, all the way to the scene of the crash.
8: As I continue to work, you know, with these people and certain occasions will come up, like Shatner, of course, I've been doing for many, many years. Mm-hmm. And so now there's another level of our relationship where he's invited me to his home for Monday Night Football and that sort of thing. And I'm a huge, huge fan of his. You have to understand. So anything is surreal. But let me tell you, haven't lived till you've seen William Shatner staring at the TV screen in the crunch of a Monday Night Football moment and see Captain Kirk say, stick him. It really is a surreal moment.
2: Oh, man.
16: Eyebrow dandruff. That's disgusting. Is that a thing?
7: I'm not proud of it.
16: Why would you bring that up on the air?
7: I didn't. It was Christy did. Yeah, it was said in confidence off the air.
15: Yeah.
16: Don't ever say eyebrow dandruff in front of a potential lover.
5: Oh, okay.
7: Hey, look, ladies, if I'm on top, you might get sprinkled on.
16: Well,
5: let it snow.
16: If you're on top, I'll just let everybody else finish that.
7: Oh, I see. If you're on top, you got about eight seconds to live. Is that it?
16: I wouldn't say eight.
7: If you're on top, Godspeed to your ribs, ladies. Is that what we're getting at?
17: Bob and Tom.
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19: Hi, folks. 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
19: And it's easy to use. Just listen.
20: All right, guys, gather around. I've been working on this song. I think you're going to like it.
21: Oh, Ray, geez. Stop there, Ray. Oh. Tune that thing, will you?
20: Oh, man, is that out of tune again? Hang on, this will take just a second.
21: Hold on there, Ray. You know what? The guys and I all chipped in, and well, we were going to wait and give this to you for Christmas, but I think maybe...
22: Give it to him now!
21: Yeah, give it to him now. Come on! Yeah, good idea. Here, Ray, you'll never play that banjo out of tune again.
20: Oh, gee, thanks, fellas. Now, how's this thing work? Kind of looks like...
21: Here, let me show you. Just let me see how out of tune this thing is here. That's what I thought.
20: Will that fix it?
21: Oh, it'll fix it. Just watch this.
19: That's right, folks. It's my new Billy Mazing Banjo Tuner Hammer. 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But the Billy Mazing Banjo Hammer Tuner does have a price. 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
19: 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That's amazing. And I should know because I'm Billy Amazing.
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3: Ace Cosby. There's Willie Griswold.
4: Chickster.
3: And ladies and gentlemen, Tom Griswold.
5: It's great to be here. We just did this tremendous story about this guy in Canada.
3: And they're all empty, by the way, from the bottom, because if you didn't, they'd explode, I guess.
5: Yep. Oh, so the cans are okay. This guy's got the world record for the most Coca-Cola cans.
3: We still don't know if there's any diet.
5: Mr. Feng. F-E-N-G.
6: F-E-N-G.
7: F-E-N-G?
5: Yes.
3: F-E-N-G.
5: Feng. And he is... Feng. They're all cans, but God, he's got more than 10,000.
3: Yeah, it's something
5: more than 11,000.
6: Oh,
5: fascinating stuff.
6: Oh, it is. It sure
3: he's
6: is.
3: He's a garbage man.
5: Did you get your tribute figured out there, Pat?
6: Oh, I could do something for you.
5: Okay, hold on. Okay.
6: Whether you are a fan of that Fang Man cocaine. Give it a try, give it a try, give it a try. Cocaine, he's the man. Cocaine. Yeah, it's a song about cocaine.
5: Oh, there's the phone.
3: Hey, hello, Bob and Tom show.
8: Bob and Tom, it's Mike Swindell, the My Pillow guy from My Pillow.
5: Oh, the My Pillow guy, Mike Swindell. Okay, great.
8: One little, two little, three little pillows, four little, five little, six little pillows, seven little, eight little, nine little pillows. I sell pillows and cheese.
6: Very good, Mike.
3: What?
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6: Oh.
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8: 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One little, two little, three little pillows, four little, five. I sell pillows and sheets.
6: Thank you, Mike.
5: All right. That was great. We have, once again, we have, we're speaking about Mr. Feng, a Canadian gentleman who has the world's largest collection of Coke cans. Mm-hmm. And then I got this letter. I can't believe it. Tom made a reference to Wayne and Schuster, the famous Canadian comedy team from the 50s. All kinds of hockey talk this morning. I'm loving this. Thank you from Canada. Andre listening in Kingston right now.
6: All right.
5: Here we go, Andre.
3: I bet
6: that's where the trio comes from.
5: Stand up.
3: Speaks French, I bet.
5: By the way, I...
9: Nothing for that's where the trio comes from. Yeah. All right.
6: What trio?
9: Got stepped on by the music.
2: Triumph.
9: The Kingston Trio.
10: Oh, I was thinking Triumph.
5: Oh, I didn't pick up on it either.
3: I was thinking...
5: So sorry.
3: What the hell are you doing? That's what I was thinking.
5: By the way, I believe last week was... Canadian Thanksgiving?
9: Yes.
5: So
3: is that right?
5: Yeah. In Canada, does Thanksgiving involve turkeys?
9: Absolutely. I
5: mean, really?
9: Yes.
3: Turkey and
9: moose. Much of the same foods.
3: Moose slaw.
9: Mm-hmm. Moose slaw is delicious. Mm-hmm. Now, do you prefer it with a mustard, a vinegar base, or a mayonnaise base?
3: Oh, vinegar base. You gotta go vinegar
7: base. I go gravy based. A lot of fun.
3: Vinegar's much more tender on the moose.
5: I see. That's
3: plus
5: so much,
3: the antler doesn't get in the way.
5: That's our Canadian hunk for now.
3: Uh-huh.
5: Thanks for listening in Canada, Andre. We appreciate it.
9: Well, he put a swift end to that, didn't he?
3: Yeah, he sure did.
5: What do you mean, your chocolate mousse gag?
3: Finally.
9: That's funny too. Yeah.
5: Oh, I'm sorry, I wasn't listening.
3: They have to have poutine, I would think, for Canadian things.
9: Yeah, they like to eat that on crackers, Tom. Did you know that?
5: Poutine. You eat the poutine, do you?
7: On a cracker.
0: Tom, I'm going to enjoy a little poutine.
5: Yeah, well, you know, because you got the poutine, then you got poutine on the Ritz.
7: There we go. Your favorite joke.
0: Hey, baby, why don't you let me eat on that poutine?
3: Former NBA.
0: It's a long time.
3: Not that I'm not, along with everyone else, enjoying this. But can I tell you this? Former NBA star J.R. Smith, you remember J.R. Smith.
9: Sure. I thought
3: NBA
9: it was junior
3: champion.
9: All these years.
3: He required medical attention after stepping on a beehive during a golf tournament at college.
7: No.
3: CBS Sports reports that the incident occurred while Smith was participating in the Elon Phoenix Invitational, his first college golf tournament.
9: Why was he up in a tree?
3: For North Carolina A&T. He wasn't in a tree. Shut up.
5: He stepped on a bee's nest?
3: That's right. Elon University student video engineer Jared Bunder.
5: I thought he typically beat the Hornets.
9: Oh. Yeah.
7: Basketball joke.
3: Basketball joke. I got a basketball joke.
10: Basketball joke.
5: I did
7: Tom's
5: that
7: got a basketball.
9: You did that? You stepped on a beehive?
5: Yeah, and I did my best Austin Powers impression. Oh, beehive.
10: Oh, my gosh.
3: Okay.
7: You killed Jess.
3: I mean, that just makes people angry, I think.
10: Really, it's so silly. Yeah.
9: Look.
5: I'm sorry.
3: Look.
7: I have to try harder than that.
2: Say what you're going to say, John.
5: I have a question. What is the difference between a beehive and a bee's nest? Is there a distinction here?
9: You can't hive a... Oh.
5: I don't know. Sorry, back to you.
3: Jared Bunder, the student video engineer, tweeted that Smith went into the woods off the 12th to find his ball when he stepped on the beehive. The former Cavalier guard was attended to by the... medical team on site, but eventually resumed to play. He went back to college after he got done with his MBA, and he's
5: could have been worse. Could have gone into the pond and gotten eaten by a gator or something.
9: That would have been worse, sure. Yeah.
3: Things can always be worse.
5: Where was this again?
3: Let's say Elon University.
2: It was Elon University. I believe he goes to North Carolina State.
3: Oh, yeah.
2: Because he had a couple years of eligibility left, so he became a college athlete again.
3: Well, he goes to North Carolina A&T, so maybe this was at North Carolina T-Mobile. I don't know.
5: Okay, very good.
9: I thought he went to the North Carolina United National Technology School.
5: You know, I got to get a pen to figure this one out.
9: No, don't bop.
3: Carolina. United.
5: Oh, I got it. Literally, that's where you're going. Okay, I'm sorry. I apologize for
9: him.
5: I'm beating the Hornets.
9: I thought I did.
3: Beat the Hornets.
9: That's what we did here.
3: He doesn't step
7: Josh
3: on
7: Behind.
5: He stepped on it, so did they.
3: There's more.
5: To continue with our NBA hunk. He stepped on the beehive.
9: Yeah, mm-hmm. Really put the bee in NBA.
5: Yeah, did it sting his calves?
9: Calves. So now now I know the rules. It's wide open.
3: It's wide open because calves is short for cavalier.
9: Right.
3: It has
9: nothing
3: to do with a cow or your leg. Nothing.
5: Okay.
2: Jay, it's fun. He's a great Twitter follow, man. Sometimes he'll tweet, got a 72 on my first exam, but my tutor, Mrs. Garcia, is going to help me do better on the next one.
3: Yeah.
2: He's won NBA championships, and he's back at college.
5: What a great guy.
3: Willie has been following J.R. Smith for. He took his shirt off at, I forget what event it was.
2: He takes his shirt off constantly.
3: At a Browns game.
2: He's like me after four beers, popping that shirt right off, man.
3: He pops his shirt right off.
5: Seems like a cool guy.
3: Yeah.
9: Yeah, good for him. Going back to school.
5: Having fun. Are they doing a video of this guy then, I hope?
2: I don't know.
5: This would be better than most of the reality crap that's on. sorry. We have the two Jessicas here, and to make them a little more distinguishable, we have Jess and Jessica.
10: Right.
5: So
10: yeah.
5: Jessica is currently in the big room and sitting at the little table. It's just like Thanksgiving.
10: Sitting at the kids' table, yeah.
5: We got Jess Oker at the kids' table.
10: Yes.
3: Dear Bob and Tom, specifically Chick, he was trying to figure out the movie with the holiday characters, the make-believe characters. There is a cartoon movie called Rise of the Guardians.
9: Yes, there is.
3: It has Jack Frost, Santa, the Easter Bunny, the Tooth Fairy, and the Sandman.
5: Are they superheroes?
3: They're Guardians, the title of the movie.
5: This all started with Josh's idea that it would be funny for a kid to dress up as Santa Claus for Halloween.
9: Yeah, wouldn't that be cute?
10: That would be funny.
3: Weirdo.
5: That's a very clever idea. That'd be very funny.
9: Like, oh, my gosh. Yeah, of course Santa's out and about.
5: Kind of hot.
9: Sure.
3: What do you mean?
9: Sometimes
3: hot, like,
9: Halloween is cold.
3: No, hot, no, yeah. Hot like sexy?
5: No.
3: Oh.
10: Oh my God. No.
9: Yeah, sure. 18-year-old.
5: Warm.
9: Woman.
5: You're in a fat suit. You've got a big beard pasted on.
3: Hear that, Josh? You're in a fat suit.
5: Well, some people would need it.
7: Oh.
5: Thank you, Ace.
7: Are you shaming fat kids that are dressing like Santa right
5: no,
7: now?
5: No, I'm just saying.
3: Can you remember any of your Halloween costumes?
9: Yeah. Yes, I can.
3: You have a favorite? Thank
9: I was a
3: you,
9: Ghostbuster.
3: Josh.
9: I was a I was the Joker.
3: No kidding.
9: I was a hobo one year.
5: Oh, I love that's the classic. You can put it together in 10 minutes.
9: You sure
5: gotta find a stick and a handkerchief.
9: Isn't that something?
7: When you were the Joker, did you say, "Want to know how I got these snacks"?
9: Oh, this was the Nicholson Joker.
7: Oh, sure. Oh, yeah. Gotcha. Yeah. Different time. My bad.
9: I was a,
3: what did you use Ghostbuster? What did you use for the backpack for the?
9: Or, it was very or sad.
3: Did
9: it
3: you
9: was,
3: have
9: it was a poor kid's Ghostbuster outfit okay. for sure. Aww.
5: Like the vacuum cleaner hose and a backpack.
9: Yeah, it was exactly. It was my backpack, my school backpack, and I you know what? I cut a pillowcase and I put it over my Cabbage Patch Kid, and I put that in the backpack so it looked like there was a ghost coming out of my backpack.
7: That's cool. It's creative.
10: Yeah.
9: But I was wearing like
3: wait a minute
9: a khaki outfit, like a camouflage outfit. It wasn't the prop. We couldn't afford the Ghostbusters. And when I went to school, there was a kid who could afford the Ghostbusters costume, and I was made fun of because mine wasn't nearly as
5: up
9: accurate.
5: To speed.
4: You really like the hobo thing, don't you?
9: What do you mean?
4: The costume?
3: Yeah, you talk about it a lot.
4: Talk about it a
3: too.
4: Lot.
3: Hobo. You
4: want to
3: be a hobo?
9: I love being a hobo. Yeah. I would like to be.
5: You'd like to ride the rails.
9: Absolutely. See a bit of the country that you don't normally see. And Pat, you know this.
3: Oh, that's nice.
4: Did you hear about Josh the hobo riding the rails without a care? He was running with a banjo, fell on the tracks, flew in the air. All the pizza pies went flying with the Doritos and the Spam. Train flattened him like a pancake outside of Alabama. Oh, if you listen real close, you can still hear him sing or running his trap about Stephen King.
9: Oh,
4: yeah, that's right. We all miss Josh the hobo and his big backpack. Oh, full of Little Debbies and other sort of snacks.
9: Just eating my way across America.
1: 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Pointless, yet tasteless. Ladies and gentlemen, Bob and Tom.
11: Making out with somebody is so intimate and passionate.
9: I'm with you here.
5: I agree, too.
11: Like, if it was just like this passionate, like, I just put her against the wall, this thing happened. My goodness, that Red Bull really took me a direction I didn't see coming. But when, like, when you're in the corner and you're like, no, you're funny. And we're, like, tongue to tongue here, and I got my hand on the back of your neck. We are in trouble. Okay? We're in trouble. Because this isn't a one-time thing. I want to grow a life with you.
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like OJ and kill my girlfriend. 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

0: I gotta get a computer so I can get a girlfriend. 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We got another bridge part.
1: Oh, you did? Up here.
0: Yeah.
1: Okay.

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0: Have two or three girlfriends, and then they can play with my. And then I'm trying to come up with a
2: rhyme for Chick.
0: Rhyme, yeah. I don't know. It's a one-syllable word.
3: That's a tough one.
4: That rhymes with Chick.
2: Slick.

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2: Well, hello, good morning, and welcome to the Mr. Obvious Show. Of course, I am your host, Mr. Obvious. Let's go right to the phones, and good morning, Mr. Obvious Show.
3: Hello, is this Mr. Obvious?
2: Speaking.
3: Hi, Mr. Obvious, long-time listener, first-time caller. Hi, listen, the reason I was calling, I live here in the Midwest, and as you know, we've recently received a whole lot of snow.
2: Oh, boy, we got socked in, didn't we?
3: Oh, it's awful.
2: Yeah.
3: But, I figured now is the time, and I went ahead and made that big jump. I invested in a snowblower. I swear, Mr. Obvious, this thing's more work than just shoveling the drive by hand.
2: What do you mean?
3: Well, I mean, for one thing, the whole thing is kind of heavy and, you know, hard to push around, and it just seems like it'd be easier to use a snow shovel. I just don't understand the popularity of these things.
2: Well, now, some of these machines are, self-propelled.
3: I guess mine is. I mean, I've been propelling it and everything.
2: Uh-huh. Well, now, maybe you need to upgrade a little bit on your power. What size engine you got on that one?
3: Well, no, as I said before, I got a top-of-the-line model. I mean, this thing's got a big old engine on it. I mean, it's heavy as anything.
2: Huh. Well, now, maybe the azimuth on the snowblower, you're not throwing the snow high enough. It's not getting out of your way fast enough.
3: Maybe I mean, Mr. Obvious, I'm throwing it as far as I can. I mean, it's, you know, it must be going 6 or 8 feet, you know, straight off into the yard. And I'm worn out before I clear a few feet of the driveway.
2: What kind of oil are you putting in that?
3: Oil?
2: Yeah, oil. What kind of oil are you putting into the old engine there?
3: I mean, I haven't put any new oil in there, just whatever was in there when I bought it.
2: Oh, well, that might be your problem. When you start the engine, see, to run the snowblower, and it makes that noise from the engine.
3: Mr. Obvious, can you back up there a minute? What was that part about starting the engine up?
2: Well, you start the engine, of course, and you blow the snow out, and then, of course, you...
3: You mean the snowblower does that automatically, then?
2: Well, yeah, it's a snowblower. There's an engine, and it sucks the snow in and throws it out of your way, and it's kind of like a lawnmower, but for snow. See, it's got an engine on it.
3: Wow, that'd be really convenient.
2: Are you trying to tell me that you bought this top of the line snowblower and you didn't realize the engine ran?
3: Well, a lot of times I don't look at the manual. That's sure. A great idea, though, starting it up, you say.
2: Yeah, start that baby up, and it'll throw the snow out of it. So you've been dragging this snowblower up and down the driveway.
3: Well, yeah, the tough part, though, is scooping it up in there and then throwing it out over my shoulder.
2: Sure, that's going to be.
3: Mr. Obvious, my back is killing.
2: I bet it is. Well,
3: Mr. Obvious,
2: yeah.
3: I'm going to go try that engine suggestion right now.
2: Okay.
3: Mr. Obvious?
2: Yes.
3: You're a lifesaver.
2: Well, thank you very much. And that's all the time we have on today's Mr. Obvious Show. Thank you very much.
0: 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All day and all night.
4: Really? No, seriously. Really?
0: Bob and Tom Radio.
5: This is the Bob and Tom Show.
6: Hello. Okay, we have a test we're setting up here.
5: This is only a test.
6: We have a device called the Whizometer.
5: Yes.
6: The Whizometer. It's about the size of, I don't know, what the size of a baseball.
5: Well, it's inside of a crock pot, so it's hard to tell exactly what size it is.
6: We have placed it in a crock pot because it's designed to be, it has those little suction cups on it.
7: Are we going to use this crock pot later?
5: You're not going to actually.
6: You don't have to urinate into the
5: crock pot.
7: Well, you told me not to go.
5: Well,
6: we're going to try it in the urinal in a few minutes.
7: Oh.
6: Christy, could you hand me the actual Whizinator device?
5: It's inside. The whole thing. Give the whole thing.
6: It's never been whizzed on. It's fresh from the box. Yeah, you didn't try it in the men's room, did you? Oh, I'm sorry.
7: Yeah, he did.
6: No, he didn't. Here you go. It's never been urinated on. So it's about the size out on a softball, but
5: let's see it.
6: It's
5: kind of what it looks
6: angular.
5: Like.
6: It has an entry area here where you urinate into this slot here.
7: Right.
5: Better have a better angle.
8: Why wouldn't it
6: and
8: be
6: then,
8: a circle? I
5: have to get up on my tiptoes.
6: It's wet.
8: I told you.
7: Urine is sterile. Remember that, Tom?
5: That's right.
8: And why so, wouldn't it be a circle?
6: You were just testing this with water, right? Okay.
5: Uh-huh. Yes. Employees must wash hands.
6: And then there's a digital readout. Yep. So you urinate into this thing, and it spins. It looks like the filter in a fish tank. It spins around.
8: or a paddle wheel.
6: Paddle wheel, that kind of thing.
5: So it spins and it tells you how fast your urine is.
6: Yes.
5: And what's the chart? Show, do you have the chart there?
9: Yeah. Zero to 25, loser, stuff like
6: in
9: that.
6: In miles per hour, if you're urinating at 100 miles an hour, that's considered to be a good try.
5: A good try?
6: Yeah. Mm-hmm. Yeah, I need to find the this chart.
5: So what is the, what do they?
6: 120 would be extraordinary.
5: Yeah,
6: I think this chart, this I don't, I need to.
5: Well, maybe that's 120 this, miles an hour.
6: What we have, we have. I'm
5: surprised I don't
8: good
5: shoot
8: guy,
5: away,
8: man.
5: Shoot away from the urinal.
6: I think they're exaggerating here.
7: Yeah,
5: yeah. We I have can't a, use a urinal because it comes out so quickly. There's backsplashes. It's like standing
6: so
5: on.
6: We
5: a,
6: have a crock pot set up
5: on the deck of a storm.
6: Christy, do you want to do this? We have a crock pot set up. So you mount this to the side of this, the wall of the crock pot, if you will, and then we have a squirt bottle to give you some idea of how what the speed of the urine would be. Okay.
5: Okay, now, you're going to use that.
6: Now remember, this would be. Now, if that's
5: you might, Christy, you should.
6: That's how.
5: That's
6: it works.
5: Right. Okay.
6: Yes,
5: now,
6: that's good.
5: You should test that like a syringe, like they do on doctor shows. Yeah, is that
6: No. Don't squirt it up. You want to be squirting down onto the.
5: Seen that
7: I'm so excited.
6: Now we've got Christy using a squirt bottle, which, by the way, that the girth of that. I hope you've never encountered one that large. If you had, okay, it's a two-fisty.
5: Yep, that's a whopper.
6: Okay, now put it in and now squirt down in as if it were peeing. Okay, now what is it?
5: Come
6: what's
5: squirt!
6: The readout? What's the readout? What's it say?
10: 22
6: miles per hour.
5: 22. Okay.
6: That seems pretty
5: good.
6: And
5: you're supposed to go 120?
6: No, this chart is
8: ridiculous.
6: Actually,
8: it said 24 now. It's flashing 24.
5: Okay, that was coming out pretty fast.
6: So that was your high speed.
10: That was my
6: high speed. And that was a lot of volume there, too.
7: The crock pot looks like it's
5: leaking.
7: They don't
5: count volume.
7: I think we've sprung a hole in the crock pot, dear darling.
5: You know what? Is there a plug on the bottom of the crock pot?
7: I think there might be.
5: Oh, that's not good. Hey,
6: lucky we weren't using her actual urine in
5: you know
6: this
5: what?
6: Test.
5: I think we should rub Christy's nose in it so she never does
7: way
5: that
7: to
5: again.
7: Go, Christy.
6: No,
7: you made a mess on the carpet.
5: Way to go.
6: Oh, okay, well, we have a phone call, Christy. If you want to,
5: Bob and Tom show.
11: I mean, it's Donnie Biker.
5: Hey, Donnie.
11: You guys got one of them whizometers?
5: No, it's a
6: whizometer.
5: Whizometer.
11: Yeah, I don't need a whizometer to prove the damage I can do.
5: Really?
11: I don't need. I swear to God, that's true. Hell, last summer, if I drank Jaeger, we used to turn the floodlights on the back deck. I could snap her June bugs out of the air.
5: Wow.
11: I swear to God.
5: That's impressive.
11: Without night vision. That's my mom, Phyllis. She used to nickname me Rambone.
5: Is that right?
11: I could cut night crawlers in half.
6: How nice that your stepmother has a nickname for your manhood.
11: And the fact remains, girls don't know this, but women can guesstimate the size of your pork by the pounds of pressure you can produce.
5: No kidding.
11: You take the pounds of pressure times the amount of time past the first trickle divided by the pitchers of beer you've had, and you can come within 1 or 2 inches of any guy's square root.
5: No kidding.
11: God, that's true.
5: That's incredible.
11: Hell, I had to go last summer after my aunt Putty's pool party. She locked the back door. I couldn't get inside, so I just decided to go real quick in a wheelbarrow.
5: Yeah.
11: I didn't want to kill the grass. One of her neighbors called the cops, complained about the noise, accused us of running bath water. I can bury cable with what I can do, man.
5: I'll bet.
11: I remember one time me and Scotty wrecked this dune buggy, and it wasn't straight legal, so before the cops got there, I dropped my pants and erased the skid marks off the pavement.
6: Really?
11: Check out that pepper spray, man.
5: Human power washer.
11: Send the police report. I gotta go.
5: All right, bye, Donnie.
6: Well, what I think we should do
8: is... Okay, we replaced our crock pot with a bowl, but I think you guys should actually try it. Because that's a squirt bottle. That's
5: after looking at the squirt bottle and the velocity it came out of there at 20 miles an hour.
7: I got nothing on that.
5: I can't beat 20 if it's coming out that fast.
8: Oh, come on. You said you've been holding it, that you had to go. You need
6: I do have to go.
5: Do you really?
6: But we'd have to...
7: We'd have to have a witness.
8: A witness?
6: A witness.
7: You've got to have a witness. You can't just come in and go 190 miles an hour. You sound like Donnie Baker then.
6: But doesn't the readout keep flashing on the whizometer?
8: Yeah, and I think then it goes to the highest one and it comes up when you're done.
6: Yeah, so it's like a radar gun.
8: Right.
5: Yeah.
6: The same technology as a radar gun, I'm guessing.
5: I don't think they use the little wheel inside the radar guns. Yeah.
6: But doesn't the radar gun read out the high speed?
5: It does. But
6: so, well,
5: I don't think a cop has to
6: do you want me to go into the men's room and call you?
8: Yes.
5: Oh, that would be lovely.
8: Do I?
6: Mm-hmm. See, right now?
7: Would I?
5: I don't
7: would
5: have I? To answer it.
8: Oh,
5: I,
8: at the, at the,
12: oh so now I gotta wait now?
7: You gotta wait.
12: I really gotta go.
5: Well, you started this.
7: We're looking at 80, 90 miles an hour. Then.
6: Uh-huh. Then you can't go either.
7: I won't go. I'm fine. I can.
6: When's
7: I can
6: the last
7: wait?
6: Time you went?
7: About
5: 3 days ago. He's a camel.
7: 40 minutes ago.
6: For you, that's a lot. Yeah. Okay.
7: I need to go, but I'll wait.
6: Do you want to explain what the Wizometer is, Christy?
8: Yes, it's a small device that you hook to a urinal, and men, of course, urinate into the device, and it reads out a velocity, I guess, would be the correct term. It's like
5: are
8: a
5: you
8: velocity.
5: There, Tom? Can you hear us now?
13: Can you hear me?
5: Oh, yeah, we yes. hear you loud and clear.
13: Can you hear me?
5: I hear you also, yes. Chick. So you guys are moving down to the men's room.
8: It's kind of like a radar
13: our
8: gun.
13: Crew member is...
5: I see he's in a poncho, and you know what? You take every precaution because these guys, you don't know where it's going to go.
8: Yeah.
5: I
8: this
5: hope you don't get that bifurcated thing, you know.
13: Okay, now.
8: Well, that'll cut down his stream.
5: Yeah, it will.
13: A little tour of the Frigamall complex.
5: No, just get to the
8: down.
5: Urinal.
8: Oh,
13: okay, we're walking down to the other end of the building to one of the urinals.
7: Mm-hmm. Right.
13: And, we have set up the Wizometer. Now, Christy, it's kind of like a radar gun for urination.
5: Kind of, exactly. But they don't use radar.
8: No. Okay, it uses a little wheel that you spin
13: we're
8: like a hamster.
13: We're going in.
5: You two are going to going to whiz together at the same time?
13: No. Okay. Tom is at the urinal.
14: I'm at the urinal.
5: Where's Chick?
13: Do you have the tester? Should we test it one time first?
5: We have the squirter in here.
8: Bottles in here.
13: Okay, we're sending one of our television people in to grab the squirter.
5: All right, that would be one of our television people. Okay,
13: no tricks, right. Just a regular urinal.
14: It is suctioned right onto the wall there.
5: That's yeah, how about that? So, who's feeling it? Who
8: feeling
5: feels it?
8: What?
5: Who has the?
14: Okay,
5: I guess
14: this
5: the.
14: Is, here we go. This is water.
5: The power to break the record.
13: I have a squirter bottle with water in it.
5: Yeah. Mm-hmm.
13: And I'm going to squirt. This is a really heavy squirter. I don't think any human being could do. Okay, I'm squirting, and the Wizometer is reading 10, 14, 8. Looks like. The total readout, 14 was the high.
14: You know, you really didn't even squeeze it.
8: I was going to say.
5: Coming out of a squirt bottle. Are you sure it's not on spray?
8: Out of it.
13: Oh, my God.
5: What?
14: I got up to 80. You got to squeeze it, Tom.
5: Yeah, that's what. Oh.
13: 80? I can't go up to 80.
14: Well, I know you can't go up to 80, but you were like doing this like a little Nancy guy. Oh, look at the little wheel go around.
13: Okay, Flomax. We'll see how you do. Okay, I'm going to... So the way it works is after you checked it again, and it's reading out 50. So it works like a radar gun.
5: Right. Okay.
13: Okay, I am going to...
5: Are you going to unzip and see what you got?
14: He's reaching
13: in. Yeah, now we've not tried this with... No, I don't want to splash in anybody here.
14: Oh, he's...
5: Well, let's hope not.
13: Ready to go. Okay, I'm going, I'm ripping it here. This is the best
14: God.
13: I can do.
14: Oh, God. This is no good.
5: What kind of speed?
14: There are people taking pictures.
5: What kind of speed you got going on?
13: I'm afraid there may be some additional audio.
5: Do you get a warm-up lap?
13: There may be some additional audio.
14: Yeah. Did
13: 26 with the high.
5: I'm sorry, what?
13: 26.
8: 26?
14: You have got to get your prostate checked.
13: It looks like sick when you did it. There's water all over the floor. Okay, mine is prostate king.
14: What? Okay. No, I'm not saying I'm going to do any better, but...
13: Okay, that chick's going to get up there.
14: I have a shy bladder.
13: Well, I'm not going to look.
5: No, he's going to stand there for an hour trying to whiz because he has a shy bladder.
13: He needs two hands to handle the monster.
14: I can't.
13: Did you find it yet?
14: I don't know.
13: Have you found it yet?
14: I don't know if I can do this when everybody wants me.
13: Okay, are you going yet?
14: No.
5: No.
14: No, I can't go.
5: Hey, everybody, turn your head.
13: Okay, nobody look.
14: Oh, my God.
13: Think about Niagara Falls.
5: Uh-huh.
13: Think about wet things. Think about Niagara Falls.
5: Think about water.
13: Turn the faucet on. I have to turn the faucet on. What? Jeez.
5: Why? You don't want to stay?
8: It works for my girls.
13: Here we go. Oh, he's finally started. Okay, there we go.
5: Uh-huh.
13: Keep going.
5: What kind of?
13: Well, I can't get the wheel to turn. Now, if there's any kind of gaseous emission, it voids the readout.
14: 26, 54, 56.
5: Okay. So what'd you get, 56?
13: What is the readout?
14: 56.
8: Ooh, chick.
5: Very and Tom, you had 20?
8: 24?
13: Mine was, what was mine, 20-something? 20?
5: Wow. Maybe you should have your prostate checked.
13: Are you still going?
15: Yeah, I told you I had to go, man.
5: You're, the test is over.
13: Maybe we can do a commercial break. the camel releases.
15: Okay, wow. Anybody else have to go? We've got the whole
13: crew. Would you wait? I'm not done yet. Uh-huh.
15: I'm sorry. So the Wizometer, let me see the readout.
5: I'm curious. At 56, is chick healthy?
13: I see no readout at all. We're relying on chick for the...
15: No, I swear. On my it's 56. The key is to get the wheel to spin. Sometimes your aim is a lot key to it.
5: I see.
15: You didn't hit the wheel.
13: You have to aim?
15: You have to aim.
5: You can't arc it in there,
13: I
5: Tom.
13: I got a question for you. Yeah. Who's going to take this thing out of the urinal?
5: Oh, well... I'm sure we can find an intern to do that for us.
13: Do we have any interns? Yeah. We're heading back in. The Wizometer, chick is the champion.
5: I mean, I could go. Does it give you an idea?
13: I may need to do it again. I'm not sure I did it right.
15: I'm still out of breath. It was my first time.
5: Well, come in here and drink some water so you can go back and try it again. He waved off his first attempt. We'll try a second one later. So I'm curious, is it... Does it say, you can turn those phones off now, guys. Does it say 56 mile an hour? Is that a healthy stream?
8: Where's your chart?
7: Doesn't say. The accuracy plays a big key because that turns the wheel and keeps it spinning and increases your speed.
5: That's the key to keep it going. Tom.
7: Because if you move your stream even the slightest bit, the wheel stops. And I think that's what Tom's problem is.
5: Oh, I see.
6: Mm.
5: Tom was arcing it in there. He was
7: three-pointer.
5: Trying to float a three-pointer in there.
7: Uh-huh. Yeah. He was peeing from the diving
6: really,
7: board.
6: This chart really
8: wash
6: is.
8: Wash your hands.
6: Oh, sorry.
5: Could you?
7: I've got some.
5: Could you Germex it up in here?
6: I didn't hit him. I mean, I was
8: okay.
6: I was accurate.
7: I washed my hands.
5: By the way, I tried. We were on the road this week. My wife and I, on our ride home, stopped at a rest stop, and they have the new Dyson hand dryer.
8: Oh yeah, you've seen that where you put
5: both hands in inside. And then you slowly pull them out and it dries both your hands. It's the coolest thing ever.
6: You put them in what?
8: In the Dyson thing.
5: There's a two slots that you put your hands down.
6: Like a toaster?
5: Yeah, and then you just slowly pull it out and it dries it on both sides.
6: Mm-hmm. But other people's hands have been in there?
5: Well,
8: but you
5: probably.
8: Don't touch anything.
5: You don't touch anything. No.
7: Here we go.
6: Okay, you know that some poor guy is going to get mutilated.
8: What's wrong with your mind?
6: Employees must not attempt intercourse with the Dyson hand washer. They have it in both English and Spanish.
5: Oh, my God. Yeah.
8: You know
7: there's something I can screw. That's what I was thinking. That's exactly.
8: You don't really screw so much as it will
7: suck you right in.
6: No, yeah. We have to take a break.
5: I want to know how you did it.
8: What's
5: the meter reader say?
6: This really isn't a valid chart. It only has 0 to 100.
5: Oh.
6: And then it has an age component, but I think it's just kind of a gag. So if
8: you think,
6: I'm trying to,
7: I don't think it's for medicinal use.
5: You don't buy these
8: medical purposes.
5: Yeah, you don't buy these at medical supplies. You get them at Spencer's Gift.
6: I would imagine that doctors. I would imagine that the flow is probably if it's really low, it would be bad. I would think.
5: You mean like 26 miles an hour?
7: Yeah, like yours.
6: Yeah. Well, I think I need to take. We didn't take
7: like
6: another
7: yours,
6: crack
7: Captain
6: at it.
7: Captain Wang, maybe.
6: Well, you had several gallons in reserve, even the most basic principle of physics.
16: Bob and Tom.
17: Ew, gross. Slimy yet satisfying.
16: They put the F in professional.
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8: Oh, yeah. Yeah.
5: You just ruined it.

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2: Now, welcome back to the show with our guest comedian, Bill Burr. Bill is a man originally from Boston.
3: That's right.
2: You are currently living in Los Angeles, California with your girlfriend. Mm-hmm. Is she a Los Angelino or is she a New England?
4: No,
2: or?
4: She grew up in Atlanta.
5: Atlanta?
2: Where'd you meet her?
4: New York.
5: Hmm. What? Okay.
6: Yeah. Okay.
4: A lot of traveling.
7: Right. I guess so. People move around.
4: Yeah,
7: it's
4: people
7: okay.
4: move around. Yeah,
7: it's
5: you're allowed. That's right. If you're in Atlanta, you don't have to stay there.
6: That's interesting. Darn right.
4: Yeah, what I took the Appalachian Trail down there to Atlanta.
6: Okay.
2: What does she do?
4: Once I got rid of my Lyme disease.
6: Yeah.
4: She nursed me back to health.
5: I had to eat my dog.
2: What does she do for a living, man?
4: Actress.
6: Nice. Well done.
2: Oh, boy, that's got to be fun at home.
4: Mm-hmm. Oh, yeah. Mm-hmm.
2: Did you have an audition today? How'd you do?
4: Mm-hmm. No, it's good, though. It's good.
6: It's good for you.
4: It's not a... Well, I mean, it's a comedian. I can't, like, marry some girl who works at a bank. I mean, it's not like we're going to have the same sort of hours. You know what I mean?
2: Yeah, but it might be nice to have that stabilizing influence.
5: And income.
4: I don't know.
7: And health, insurance.
2: And health insurance. Thank
7: yeah.
4: You guys are really going to get me out of my relationship right here.
2: It's our job.
4: You know what I'm going to do? I'm going to come back from the road with, like, you know, a pointing stick and a graph. You know, I figure if I marry somebody.
5: If I marry someone who actually has a steady job.
2: Sorry. Well,
7: so are you thinking about getting married?
4: Am I thinking about getting married? I've definitely thought about the older I get, I definitely think about it. But it's just those, when they change the marital laws, like, you know, from the archaic ones that they have on the books, then I'll do it. But I'm not signing that behind the music contract. that a guy, I mean,
5: he almost lost it all.
4: Yeah. When you get married as a guy, you should literally be out, like, outside a saloon, like, with the contract on the hood of, like,

0: Yeah, say.
1: Yeah.
2: Oh boy.
3: I'm not. That's I don't right. understand. Like, I don't want legal documentation of you know, something that's so like fragile, like sure. human relationships, and it's like, you know. I mean, I have friends for life, but there's no paperwork. But like, if we're not best friends in 6 months, my buddy doesn't get half my DVDs, you know, my car and all that. It just doesn't make any sense.
1: No, it doesn't.
3: Yeah. And I swear to God, like, if you just think about it, there's no way it's not horrible, or they wouldn't make the penalties so stiff.
1: Yeah. How true. Yeah.
0: Now, do you talk about your lady friend on your special at all?
3: Yeah, this is the kind of stuff I usually talk about, and then like,
0: and was she there when it was filmed?
3: Yes, she was.
1: And she wait in the parking lot?
3: No,
1: some paperwork on the hood of a Cordoba.
3: No, she doesn't care. She knows I'm nuts about her everything, but she knows I'm also going to vent.
0: So there's no something that goes maybe like this. That was really funny, that stuff about a relationship, except. And then here's the one thing that
3: there's definitely been a couple times where she's just like, I can't believe you told that story. I can't believe it's just like. And now we're eating tonight.
1: Uh-huh.
3: You know,
1: yeah. Enjoy your cheeseburger.
3: It's what I do. Yeah. So
0: that doesn't work.
3: What's that?
1: Well, it depends on how you approach it, Tom.
4: No. It'll work for a while.
0: Uh-huh. Yeah. Even yes. down the road when it evolves to know that roof over your head.
4: Yeah.
1: After a while, they don't care, do they?
0: That doesn't work. No.
3: Yeah, because that's after you sign that contract. Which is
0: what is it again? It's called the behind the music.
3: Behind the music contract. Uh-huh. It takes all your power. You're done. You don't. You just gave your cards to the house.
1: There you go.
3: And you're still playing blackjack. Uh-huh. What'd I get on this one? You got zero. You got nothing. Yeah, you lose again. And they just keep taking the chips.
1: How do I get zero?
3: How do I get zero? Yeah, that isn't even possible.
1: A jack and a nine?
3: Yeah.
4: You can't have zero.
1: That's not zero.
0: Bill Burr's our guest.
1: Yes, it is.
4: Face cards are zero. That is 10.
0: Bill Burr is our guest. So you talk a little bit about your girlfriend. Do you talk about your brothers at all?
3: No, not really. One time I told the story of my older brother, and he threatened to sue me.
5: Oh my goodness!
3: He's
1: really?
3: So, yeah, just sort
0: he
3: of,
0: was serious.
3: Yeah.
1: Sounds to me like he was. Yeah,
3: I don't know. It's
4: evidently,
3: like,
4: he had his own meal money.
3: Yeah. Wow. No, it's just you have to realize that like I chose a very public job, and other people are private.
1: Yeah.
3: It was just more like I don't know why, but it was just. I try to stay away from. You know what it is about my family stories is I water them down to try to make them funny, and then people still think they're too nuts, and I get a lot of you know that whole Oprah culture,
1: yeah,
3: of everything is sad,
1: yes,
3: rather than like, well, I'm not dead and I'm telling this story, so you can laugh at this point,
1: right?
3: I just the amount of stories I've told other comedians, and they've just been like, dude, that's hilarious, you should go on stage and tell that, and then I go on stage and I tell it. And then,
1: people sit there and moan because, how could you do that to your brother?
3: No, but that's the worst thing. That's like the worst noise. You don't want to hear that. Then they feel bad for you.
1: Yeah.
3: It's like, oh my God, stop it. That's the last thing a comedian wants to feel. Yeah. Any sort of loving feelings. Like, oh, right. God.
1: Yeah, it's bad when they hand you a five as they walk out.
0: And then they go, but they go, ah!
1: Yeah. Oh, yeah.
3: It's brutal.
1: It'll get better.
0: We'll get back to Bill in just a second. I wanted to grab a couple quick news headlines from Christy Lee. This is completely off the subject, but I wanted to say something about we were talking off here about the Olympics, and I think that NBC did such a great job.
3: Oh yeah,
1: it was hard to cover, especially with the time difference. That was the tough part.
0: But I I think they did a great job. I could have used a little less of some things, a little more of other, but they made it possible for you to find everything. But the one thing they didn't do this time around is what you were just talking about, that everything's an incredibly sad story business.
1: Mm-hmm. Oh, the Sugar Ray Leonard kind of thing?
0: Remember a few years ago, though, every event, they would do a five-minute piece, and you're going, wow, that many people are sick, or that many people don't have parents, and how could this be any sadder? Oh, yeah. I mean, there are a lot of great stories out there, but they didn't dwell on that. Remember?
3: Yeah, every javelin thrower had like polio or something. Yeah, everybody had like some sort of.
0: Yeah. No, it's true. Yes.
1: I mean, honestly, that's what they do.
3: Had like
1: they would go out and always find the saddest story per athlete, and that's what
4: he
1: they
4: only
1: would.
4: Had one leg, and he still pole vaulted 18 feet.
3: And my mother used to walk 200 miles.
0: Uh-huh. But there were some great stories like that, and they did do that, but they didn't. I think the last time they really got to the point where. Well,
1: it was all bleeding heart stuff.
0: Yeah.
1: And this time they didn't do that.
0: In spite of his periodontal disease, he was able to
1: run
0: 100 yard. What?
3: Yeah, it got to the point of like, didn't anybody have a, can't you have a good childhood and be a swimmer?

0: But most of their stories were about China instead of the athletes, I noticed.
1: Well, there was
0: they
1: one...
0: were going into areas that they'd never been before. Yeah, so but
2: there was
0: that
2: a certain travelogue element that was pretty cool.
1: Well, there was that one female sprinter from the United States. Was it Lauren Williams, I think.
0: Bacall.
1: Lauren Bacall, that's right. Lauren Williams, I think her mother was saying, well, she started to outrun our German Shepherd. So
0: that's what we realized. Yeah.
1: She might be a good sprinter.
2: Yeah. Wow.
3: Yeah. We tried to leave her in a rest area and she beat us home. That's who we're like, I think we can make some money off this.
1: She might be a good runner. I'm not sure. But.
2: By the way, the German Shepherd has polio. And
1: here's
2: a sad story. They did a good job of. There are people being critical because they didn't cover some of the political aspects of it, but I'm not sure if that's necessarily their job. There were other networks there to do that, but I just thought they did a very nice job. So congratulations,
0: I agree.
2: NBC, and they got great ratings. And
3: I love the beginning. The beginning was funny when they had like the opening ceremony. Did you see when they were playing the drums and all that?
0: I missed the opening. I saw the closing.
3: It was awesome, man. Like this tribal kind of drums and all that type of stuff, and they'd stop and they'd yell and they kept playing. It was beautiful with the lights and all that type of stuff. And the announcer was such a classic white guy statement. He's going, just an absolutely wonderful opening, and you got to admit, slightly intimidating. And it was just sitting there like, only a white dude would say that. Like, the natives appear to be getting restless. It's like, dude, you're in their country. They're banging on drums. This is Blue Man Group meets Stomp. What are you afraid of? It's because they're not white, and they seem to be getting aggressive.
4: Roll them up.
0: Uh-huh. Yeah. Uh-huh. I think we've seen enough white.
3: Yeah, they all seem to be getting upset. Was it something we did?
2: Did you hear that they were all wearing adult diapers? See, I can't get away from that. I know you guys don't care. That
0: I
2: really
0: know.
2: Disturbed me.
4: I care. I thought it was hilarious.
0: No, you can't have one. Yeah, they all of the performers in the opening ceremonies all were wearing adult diapers. Because
4: all of them.
0: There if you had to go, you can't excuse yourself from the stadium floor.
4: Right.
3: What are you not allowed to go to the bathroom between certain hours in China?
0: Apparently
4: no.
0: No.
2: You've got 15,000 people being
5: they have so
2: staged.
5: Many people.
3: Oh, okay.
5: Waiting and doing this opening ceremony.
2: So I'm wondering if there's because let's just say we were part of the drum crew.
4: I would have
2: because you know I'd walk up to Christy and I'd go. Just give her that. Just because she's got an adult diaper, I've got a diaper, and I'd go, I'm using mine right now.
0: I know you would.
2: Because, you know, I mean, the Chinese have like that kind of guy code.
4: And it wouldn't be piddling either with him. You know that.
3: First of all, how long is the performance?
2: I'd come up to the chick, I'd go, chick, deuce. That's all
5: they were wearing them during rehearsals as well.
3: Turn in two.
4: I'm turning two right now.
2: We have to take a break.
4: Dinkers Evers a chance right now, baby.
2: How did me
3: 6-4-3?
2: How did me trying to say something Double nice play. About the Olympics turn into this? I blame Bill Burr. This is the Bob and Tom Show.
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11: How many times have you been facing a long, boring drive and thought to yourself, gee, I wish I had an interesting travel companion. Someone like Haji.
2: Mm-hmm. Yeah, I don't know how many times I've thought that to myself.
11: Your troubles are over. Thanks to this fabulous offer. Now you can take Haji with you everywhere you go. Thanks to my brand new 47 cassette series. I call Haji's Road Buddy.
0: Haji's Road Buddy?
2: Yeah.
11: This interactive cassette program puts you in the driver's seat, right next to your road buddy, Haji. Let's listen. Thanks for the lift. Hey, my name's Haji. What's your name? Insert name here. That's a great name. I used to know a kid back at school by that name. You're on him, are you? Is that Irish or what? Yeah, so anyway, where are you from anyhow? Insert city of origin. That's beautiful this time of year. I spent a whole summer there one time. They still have that Chinese laundry. So anyway, like, what do you do for a living anyway? Insert occupation. That's great. My dad used to do that. Yeah, I'm surprised you still have all your fingers. what do you think about this road, huh? Pretty neat, huh? Well, anyway,
12: Yes, just imagine 47 straight hours in a cramped car. Everybody's favorite road buddy, Haji.
11: That was fun, wasn't it? Yeah. I knew you'd say that. Hey, here's another good one. Remember this one? Go tell Aunt Rhody. Come on, sing along. Go tell Aunt Rhody.
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11: Well, man, I don't know about you, but my back teeth are floating. 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You know, it looks like a camel or something. Come on, give me a break, all right? You passed 3 rest areas already. You haven't done nothing about it. 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I don't care. I roll the... I can't breathe.
12: 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Do it now.
0: Thank you, Haji.
2: Thank you, Haji. Haji's Road Buddy. Never take a trip without it.
13: Nick Griffin's our guest. I'm glad that...
0: I'm glad everything's okay now. Yeah.
2: Now, are you dating at all? Do you see anyone? Are you?
3: No, I don't. I don't. I mean, I tried, you know, they're doing that internet dating, which...
0: Have you tried that?
3: I have tried it, yeah. But I don't see a future in it because there's no story if you do get married with your kids. You know, I was checking the box score and then I double-clicked on your mom's head.
14: I got thrown out of JCPenney the other day.
0: Really?
14: Yeah, fondling up the mannequins. Believe that? And that ain't my fault. Have you seen the mannequins in there?
0: Uh-huh.
14: And they taunt you, too. They got the little short skirt on, arm up, kind of waving you over. You know what I mean? Shoot. I tell you what, if you asked me, the little whore was asking for it.
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2: Comedian Shane Moss has joined us. I know that Shane Moss is a handsome young man and has a beautiful girlfriend. But,
17: yeah, sure do.
2: I don't want to get too personal here. Things are going fine with your girl.
17: Yeah, absolutely. You know, I do what she says. So that's
2: I was under the impression that's the key to, April Macy is Shane's
17: Yeah, it's the ladies. It's all about the ladies. They're in charge. I like when guys like to pretend like they're in charge.
0: Mm-hmm.
17: That always cracks me. Like, yeah, I'm a man. I'm in charge. I can lift stuff. I'm strong.
0: Mm-hmm.
17: Yeah, who do you think you're lifting that stuff for, you idiot? Go take out the garbage. I got a house. I'm a homeowner. Yeah. Head of the household. No, you bought her a house. Before you met her, you were living in squalor with 2 other idiots eating ramen noodles. Then you found her. She put an end to that. You bought her a house that she picked out, then decorated with a bunch of stuff you don't even understand. I know you thought having a couch with a cup holder and it seemed real practical. Guess what? That's not happening. Maybe if you're on your best behavior, she'll let you put that in your man cave. Yeah, I got a man cave.
0: Yeah.
17: Because I'm a man. I'm a man cave man. My house, my man cave. Yeah, where is this man cave? The attic or the basement? Oh, the garage. Really? Interesting. Not even attached to the house.
0: Who knew?
17: She gave you a shed outdoors to put a couple of your dumb belongings. And you think you're in charge. And Frank had better accommodations than your man cave. And more freedom.
0: Wow.
17: So do yourself a favor and keep your mouth shut and do what she says before she gets rid of you and keeps your house. You're not in charge.
2: You've really gotten wise in the last few months.
17: Yeah.
2: I had no idea that a woman had that much power.
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2: My favorite Gene Wilder movie is Young Frankenstein.
0: Yes.
9: Oh, yeah.
0: I can do anything you want from that movie.
2: Scene, I think the funniest scene in the history of movies is when he says, whatever I do, if I go
1: no
2: in there.
1: No matter what
14: whatever
1: you
14: I do, no matter what you hear, no matter what I say, and I want you to listen to me, no matter how bad it gets, do not open this door. Do you hear me? Do not open this door. Hey there, handsome. Oh, my God. Let me out. Open the door. It was a joke.
4: You stupid son of a bitch. Open this door.
19: My favorite speech from the movie is, first of all, my favorite one-word impression is, said a give.
0: Yes.
19: Said a dirty word. My favorite speech, because I've used this, I've lost some jobs in Hollywood. I was let go off Reno 911, and people say, how did you react? I said, I was brave at first. I was like Gene Wilder, like, no, be of good cheer. If Hollywood teaches us anything, it teaches us that we must accept our successes as well as our failures with quiet dignity and grace. You son of a bitch bastard, what did you do to me? What did you do to me? I don't want to live. I do not want to live. Mama.
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20: We're all fighting.
1: Christy Lee at the Navy Federal Credit Union News Desk.
2: Start if you shut up.
1: Can you imagine what he would have said to one of us had we been yelling in the hallway while we were on the air? He'd still be upset.
21: A clueless buffoon.
22: Josh and Pat wouldn't shut up about Susie Quattro in the hallway.
20: Ugh. Our love is alive. And so we begin.
1: You like it.
22: Yeah.
1: You like it.
22: How much money will you pay us?
1: What are we doing?
22: Godwin and I are on the road this weekend together in the same car for eight hours. If we play that the whole time on repeat, how much will you pay?
19: $200 just from me.
20: No,
22: that's got
1: to
22: be more.
1: You have to play this 36-second version that goes over and over.
22: We can't even play the full song.
1: No.
20: You'll be surprised. You'll be standing somewhere, and all of a sudden, that song is going to pop into your head, and you're going to make a smile.
2: No.
20: Yes, it happens.
2: Okay.
23: I love it.
0: Who is this again?
1: Susie Quattro.
0: Yeah, Susie Ford. Isn't there somebody else in there?
1: Lee Hazelwood or something.
22: She laying our hearts on the table. Look, it's catching. He's nodding his head.
0: I thought she was. Isn't she like the leather?
1: Tuscadero.
22: Yes.
20: Yeah.
0: She's supposed to be some heavy metal.
1: Pinky's cousin.
0: Badass, and she's singing pop crap like that.
22: She's got a lot of range.
20: That was a huge hit.
24: She sold 50 million records worldwide.
20: Yeah, she's...
0: Well, Hitler was popular, too. It doesn't mean it's a good thing.
20: Why do you do
0: popularity's
20: that?
0: Overrated.
1: Did I tell you Pat Godwin is...
22: Popularity is overrated.
1: The Oxford Gold Group performance...
0: You know I don't believe in democracy.
20: We know
1: Josh
20: that.
1: Arnold's at the I Hate Steven Singer sidekick.
22: Hi, guy.
0: No one else will admit to that.
1: DoorDash Sports
20: We
1: desk.
20: Live in your world. We get it.
1: There's Ace Cosby at the track phone hotline. There's Willie, and here's...
20: Our czar.
1: Here's Tom.
0: Sorry, I was Griswold. Late for that break.
1: King of the double standard.
0: Pat and I were arguing.
20: About?
22: Song.
0: We're having a problem with a song we're working on.
22: Song. There's no problem.
0: You know what? This is like Josh.
22: Working with you? Yeah. Oh, yeah.
0: Yeah.
1: I think we all have our own
22: song. That's
1: stories.
22: Why I secretly do my own.
20: Yeah.
22: That's what's happening.
0: Well, I can trim it up.
20: I knew when he was listening to it, he was thinking how he could change it.
0: No, I was very good. Mm-hmm. I enjoyed it very much.
1: He spent an hour trying to tell me one day that I wasn't saying that correctly.
22: I have to sing with more question mark in my voice.
1: I'm not hearing the second T in that. Really? Okay. Well, hang on a second.
19: Hey, did we talk about this? The documentary that came out 2 years ago called Susie Q. There's a whole Susie Quattro documentary and we missed it.
1: What?
19: I don't know what I'm doing when I get home.
0: Could we find out who watched that and prevent them from voting?
1: I don't know what your problem is.
20: She may have an amazing story you don't know.
1: I don't know. So it begins. She might have nearly lost it all. Right. You don't know.
0: Sure.
4: Well, you know what they say. Luck. She'd be a millionaire for multiple dollars.
20: Wow.
4: That's Don Henley's song, isn't it? Yeah. Oh, no, it's Dirt. I'm sorry.
5: Okay. Christy, why don't you do a little palate cleanser? What have you got? Let's do our story about the Queen.
20: About the Queen, yes. Queen Elizabeth's doctors have advised the monarch to give up cocktails. The Queen is in good health, but has been advised to forego her nightly dry martini.
4: What?
20: It has been suggested she give up alcohol, except for special occasions, to ensure she's as healthy as possible.
4: How dry do you like it?
20: Healthy as a horse.
4: As dry as I am here.
20: For her busy autumn schedule and her platinum jubilee celebrations next June.
4: Thank God they didn't say anything about the second all.
20: A family friend said it seems a trifle unfair that at this stage in her life she's having to give up one of her few pleasures.
22: She didn't have to.
4: She's the queen. Off with the doctor's head.
5: Don't they own part of Ireland? Couldn't she do the Irish thing?
22: All of it, yeah, probably.
5: Switch to beer.
20: And she'd be okay, right?
5: Mm-hmm. Yeah, you'd think that they'd let her have one.
22: I've always heard one cocktail a day is great for you.
20: That's what I heard.
22: Your blood?
20: Too.
4: I'm supposed to have just one.
5: She must have very specific issues.
6: Yeah, she's like 107, isn't she?
20: She's not 107.
4: I kind of banked mine, though.
20: 94?
6: She's 94. Okay.
5: But didn't her mother.
20: Isn't she 94?
5: Didn't her mother live to be over 100?
20: Yeah. Oh, yeah.
6: Yeah, well, absolutely. They're the richest, most powerful people in the world. Of course they're going to live a long time.
5: Yeah, well, that's true when you've got someone that can. Yeah. I say, where's the ball wiper?
8: It is. A time for my.
5: Did we fire him when Philip died?
22: Time for me to drink the chalice of blood of poor children.
6: Exactly, yes.
20: She's actually 95.
6: I have a headache. Wow. Bring me a new heart.
22: She is 95, and she's queen of England. And she's 95,
6: and she's queen.
5: Okay, I just looked this up.
20: Yeah, what?
5: Do you know what the Platinum Jubilee is?
22: Oh, yes.
20: Yeah, it's her 75th
4: year of reign or something.
5: This is 70th anniversary of her accession to being the queen.
20: Oh, I thought it was 75. I was with Chick.
5: It was 6 February 1952.
20: Oh.
8: Lilibet.
5: And in the UK, they're adding an extra bank holiday. Well, that'll be convenient. If I lived over, that'd be the one day I needed to get to the bank.
20: It's all about you, isn't it?
5: No, because the banks have so many fake holidays these days.
20: When was the last time you were in a bank?
6: It was Columbus Day. Did they bring you on Columbus Day? Is that what it is?
5: I don't know. But every time I have to go, for some reason, I find out, we're celebrating the...
20: You don't even go in a bank.
5: Well, thank God. I'd probably get shot if I did.
20: Would not. I love my bank people. I will see them tomorrow.
4: Who goes inside a bank anymore? Well, stop
20: every
4: it.
20: Every other Wednesday.
4: Oh, Ace every does. Other Wednesday.
5: Now, this is interesting, the way this article is written.
4: I have my purse and my hat, and I go in.
5: Yes. This article is written, if Queen Elizabeth remains in the throne.
20: What does that mean?
5: On 6 February 20, in other words, if she's still alive on the 6th of February next year.
20: She will.
5: It'll be the first time any British monarch has celebrated a platinum jubilee.
22: I hope it does happen. That'd be exciting.
20: Too.
5: So I guess they're going to have all kinds of dances. And
20: why don't you want nice things to happen to people?
22: Chick, just remember, as silly as
4: we think having a queen is, there are many people who love the queen.
20: Of course they do.
5: And her drink was gin.
4: Yeah.
20: Dry gin martini.
5: Okay.
22: I love it.
4: It's so dry, you just show the vermouth bottle to the glass.
22: I like to drink my gin and listen to Susie Quattro.
4: That's exactly

0: Well, you got the look.
1: Doesn't Susie Quattro live in England?
2: Quattro.
3: She's at least really popular.
4: She was, but I think she lives like in
2: Susie
4: Utah.
2: Susie Quattro. Really? What did you say?
3: Quattro.
2: You want to say Quattro.
5: I think you want to say Quattro.
3: Wasn't Quattro a Bond girl?
0: Yes, those girls.
3: Four of them.
1: And Octopussy. She was number four.
2: Quattro.
3: It was her half-sister. Thank you very much.
6: She did have sisters, Patty Quattro and Arlene Quattro.
5: Oh,
3: like quadrangle. Yeah. Mm-hmm.
1: Okay. Well, I'm sorry, Christy. Have we ruined your newscast?
5: Yeah.
1: We do that every morning, don't we?
5: Yeah. Okay. I'm trying to see where she lives.
1: Okay. Well, I'll
5: She was born in Detroit.
0: Buckingham Palace. That's right.
3: What else do you have in the news there, Christy?
5: South Carolina.
3: Good job.
2: Get her, Josh. Look at her face.
5: A South Carolina elementary school teacher has been arrested after a student picked up a pack of marijuana edibles, which are illegal in the state, out of a reward box in her classroom.
3: Oh, that's a heck of a reward.
5: Wow. Victoria Farish Weiss, 27, faces a charge of possession of a Schedule I drug. Authorities opened an investigation into the matter September 23rd after a report that a Rocky Creek Elementary School student picked up the cannabis-based product from the reward box. No students ate the products, according to police.
3: They were
5: like a Sour Patch Kid kind of thing. Maybe she just got her
1: stuff mixed up.
5: Yeah, that's what I'm thinking.
1: Well, let's take her math class. Bobby has six edibles. Susie has three.
5: If he trades four grams of... Never mind.
3: I'm just shocked not all public teachers are high 24/7.
5: I have all the respect in the world for teachers. It's a tough job, especially, I think,
1: middle school.
5: Yes. Yeah. And you're a mentor.
3: Don't feel bad. They're overpaid. It's fine. Don't worry about it.
5: Oh, my gosh. Two teachers changed my life. Oh, stop.
3: No, they didn't.
5: Yes, they did.
1: See, well, they got Christy into broadcasting, which she sincerely regrets every morning.
5: Yeah.
1: No, I think the toughest age to be a teacher would be junior high.
5: Seventh, eighth grade.
1: Yeah. A friend of mine the other day said to me, I have a teenage daughter. God, do I hate teenagers.
3: Yeah.
1: And I said, I've said this in the air before. No one has ever said, 14, that's a great age.
6: I would like to point out that you currently have a daughter who is 14.
3: Well, I believe Jeffrey Epstein said that.
1: She's terrific. Oh, he did. Thank you very much. It's very helpful.
3: 14.
1: Yeah. No, but I mean, being a teacher of those kids, you've got
3: to
1: be.
3: I know, man. You have to work till like 3 p.m. And then in the summer, you get the whole season off.
1: That's just a tough, grueling. Poor Josh.
5: Oh, God.
1: Josh, did you have any teachers that changed your life?
3: Not for the
2: better. And now, Josh Arnold angers America.
1: No?
3: No, of course. Of course I did.
1: What did they teach?
3: I had many teachers I absolutely adored.
1: And do you have memories of teachers, from that era, junior high?
3: Yeah.
1: Sixth, seventh, eighth, ninth grade, wherever.
3: Mr. Liggett was one of my favorites. He was my history teacher. He was really funny. And
0: aren't you still in love with one?
3: Oh, yeah. Miss Smith. Mrs. Smith. She was married to a guy named Josh who had my birthday, by the way.
5: Oh, wow.
3: Yeah.
0: Weird.
3: It's like Dana. You picked the wrong one.
6: I love little kid logic.
2: If that's not fate coming knocking, I don't know what is.
5: The two teachers that changed my life, I'm still very close to. I talked to them.
3: Really? TikTok.
1: Mm-hmm.
2: I go to bank with them every Mendelsohn. Wednesday.
1: Miss Mendelsohn, in case I was going the other way, definitely became heterosexual after having her sit in my desk for a semester.
0: Hot.
1: She had left.
3: Ushered you into manhood.
2: Maybe we shouldn't.
5: Susie Quattro continues to live in Essex and Hamburg and sometimes Detroit.
3: How about that?
2: Sometimes Detroit.
0: Christy, you got to look that time.
5: So apparently that home bought her three homes, so she's doing okay.
7: 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Want more?
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2: And I, oh, slipped up. Yeah. And I did.
3: But
2: cheated
3: slipped
2: with
3: up
2: someone.
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10: I stayed in bed late today, 'cause the room was spinning. I think it's gonna be a bad day. My alarm went off on time, but it was a smoke alarm. I think it's gonna be a bad day.

0: I think it's gonna be a bad day. My wife said, I love you, Bill. My name is John. I think it's gonna be a bad day. Found a four-leaf clover growing on my shower floor. I think it's gonna be a bad day. I'm gonna be a dad, according to the lawsuit. I think it's gonna be a bad day. Talk to a sexy girl today for $4.95 a minute. I think it's gonna be a bad day. My son finally got his own place. He's in prison. I think it's gonna be a bad day. My daughter started an e-business. She's got a camera in her bedroom. I think it's gonna be a bad day. My doctor gave me the thumbs up. It was extremely painful. I think it's gonna be a bad day. My wife likes to dress sexy, so I hear. I think it's gonna be a bad day. My secretary has a crush on me. His name is Steve. I think it's gonna be a bad day.
1: Because, well, Doc, if she gets this thing, then she's going to come in for the first couple months going with these great chinchilla stories.
2: Oh, my clothes smell like chinchilla poop.
3: No, they're not.
1: She's going to keep it in her dining room, and they poop right in the cage there.
4: She said, she told us, Kostaki, you be the judge. She told us she went to a friend's house, and they have dogs, and this chinchilla sits on the dog's head.
3: It did.
4: And it's the cutest thing she's ever seen.
3: It did.
4: And that's right, great. After she left the house, the dog ate the chinchilla. what I say.
5: I've seen dogs it around. Do that with treats, right? They put it on their nose, and they go, wow.
4: Stay. Yeah,
1: One of my dogs, I know for sure, would eat that thing in a matter of
3: seconds.
1: Oh,
3: my dogs are definitely would eat them. But
6: yeah. Oh, yeah. Mm-hmm. Yeah. So why not have a pet that
1: yeah, because
6: the dogs are going to sit there and sniff around the cage.
1: Yeah, because your little girls are never going to.
6: Every move it makes.
1: Yeah. By the way, the chinchillas needed to be quiet all day long, but they like to make a lot of noise at night.
2: Like perfect. They're breaking into your house.
1: Perfect for Christie's career.
6: They're nocturnal. They don't readjust.
2: Wait a minute. We have a sound.
6: We have what?
2: Of Christie's dogs meeting the chinchillas.
6: Oh, I can't wait. Let's hear it.
2: For the very first time.
6: Oh, my God. That sounds like heaven. It does.
3: Almost heaven.
1: Oh, God.
2: And now they're the best of friends.
1: Oh, yeah.

0: What gives?
1: Bob and Tom.
2: For your information, these are two of the worst kids I have ever encountered in my life, and I worked the state fair.
1: We were stupid before stupid was cool.
3: Hello, this is the Bob and Tom Show.
4: Good morning. Thanks very much for joining us. Christy Lee's at the Bob and Tom News Desk. If you'd like to reach us this morning, we'd love to hear from you. Email, phone call, fax machine, whatever you want to do. Our phone number, toll-free, 1-888-BOB-TOM-1. That's 888-262-8661. The fax machine is the same thing, but it ends in 4. And we have also, of course, the world of email, and you're welcome to participate, bobandtom@bobandtom.com. I have my first email here. Dear Bob and Tom, writes Michael from Lexington, Kentucky.
3: Yeah.
4: I hear McCain, Palin are having new bumper stickers printed up.
3: Mm-hmm.
4: Oh, you know, because typically the bumper sticker has the name of the president and the name of the
5: vice president. Yes.
3: Sure.
4: In fact, I actually laughed out loud yesterday. I was driving down the street and a guy drove by with a, I don't know where he got it, on the back of his car. He had a Johnson Humphrey bumper sticker.
3: No kidding.
4: Brand new. I mean, it was on the back of his car.
3: Wow. Oh, boy, those were the good old days.
6: Very nice.
4: New car. I mean, just, obviously, he stumbled upon it. What a cool thing to have.
3: Mm-hmm.
5: I guess.
4: I mean, there's probably some out there with a Nixon Agnew somewhere, but who knows? But to have it on the car was pretty cool. Anyway, I'm sorry. Michael writes, McCain Palin, their new bumper sticker says, POW.
3: Slash.
4: Chicka bow wow. Oh, wait.
3: Brown chicka brow cow.
4: Chicka bow wow. Chicka bow cow.
5: You can say POW MILF.
3: Well, yeah. We've already done that. Yeah.
6: Or GILF.
5: Yeah, she's about to be a GILF.
3: About to be a GILF.
4: Very hot. Yeah. Very hot. And they say that, I think for the most part, people are falling on the side of great pick.
3: Yeah.
4: That,
3: yes, they are.
4: This thing seems to be falling.
5: It's interesting to hear some of the ladies I was around yesterday, though.
4: It's interesting for who to hear?
3: Yeah.
5: Well, it's interesting to hear what ladies are saying about the lady.
4: About what?
5: Pick.
4: Mm-hmm. Oh, you mean
3: some ladies are offended?
6: You're making friends, Johnny.
3: She's pretty. That's one of the things.
5: No. Mm-hmm. Well, never mind. No.
4: What are they saying?
5: They're just as they say that she's a heartbeat away from the presidency, and they don't think she's got the experience.
3: Yeah. So is Joe Biden. So that means before you know it, the Speaker of the House will be the president.
4: So
3: Joe Biden is as old as they come.
5: Well,
3: everybody's old.
5: New Orleans Mayor Ray Nagin gave the go-ahead yesterday for the residents who left under a mandatory evacuation order ahead of Hurricane Gustav to begin returning to the city. He warned, though, many homes are still without electricity or working toilets, and a dusk-to-dawn curfew would still be in effect.
3: And he hasn't gotten a kickback yet from the electric company, so
5: residents
3: we really aren't going to turn them on yet.
5: Of other evacuated areas of the Gulf Coast were also readying a return home.
4: The problem is, of course, that next time they tell them to leave, they won't because...
3: This time nothing happened. Mm-hmm. Very true. Bob and Tom Show.
7: Hey, guys.
3: Hi, Bill. You've been pretty quiet.
7: I just can't get off the internet looking at the pictures of Sarah Palin.
3: I'll bet.
4: Now, Mr. Clinton.
3: Well, I bet you wish you were a Republican.
7: Oh, my God.
4: No, wait. You don't discriminate. You don't discriminate by race, color, creed, or political party.
7: No. The P is the P. That's all I got to say.
3: I'm just saying he wishes he was in Minneapolis this week.
7: She's hot. You know, ever since I first saw her, I was in favor of more drilling in Alaska.
4: Oh, you're changing your mind about that, are you?
7: Yeah. I got two words for you, Mrs. Governor. Eskimo pie.
3: Oh, yeah.
4: You like the Eskimo pie, do you, sir?
7: Yeah. Yes. How about this bumper sticker? McCain and Sarah underneath Mac and Crack. I like that.
3: It's
7: like mac and cheese type of thing. Uh-huh. Yeah, whatever. Hey, when I first heard she was 44 years old, I said, no way. 38C maybe, but not 44.
3: Oh, my. Oh, yeah. You can eyeball them, can't you?
7: You kidding me? Mm-hmm. I can eyeball them from a mile away. Did you know this fact? She once played point guard on her state championship high school basketball team.
3: Yes, I heard that. Yeah.
7: I'd like to go a little one-on-one with that, wouldn't you?
3: I bet you would.
7: I'd press that, take it to the hole. You know what?
3: Palming the ball.
7: Palming the ball. I like to dribble before I shoot, too.
6: Oh, man. I think we all do. Oh, man.
4: In context, that's so filthy.
5: Yeah.
7: you know, Sarah once asked me if I knew what the capital was up there in Alaska.
3: Yeah.
7: And
3: yeah.
7: I said, do you know?
3: Uh-huh.
7: As in, do you know what I'd like to do with you?
3: Yeah, I know.
7: Chocolate that. Syrup, a can of whipped cream.
0: Eskimo pie.
3: Yeah, oh, yeah.
0: Eskimo pie.
3: Oh, yeah.
4: Good speech, right. Mr. Clinton.
3: Way to go, Bill.
4: That was a good speech last week,
3: it.
4: Mr. Clinton. You.
3: Elvis.
4: Oh, man.
5: In other news this morning, Detroit Mayor, oh, yes, Mayor Kwame Kilpatrick, he will, the governor there is going to hold a hearing today that could decide whether the mayor of Detroit will be ousted.
4: Oh, Bob, yeah? Bob, has he sent you any,
3: no, not
4: any text
3: morning.
4: Messages this morning?
3: I wonder if he lost his phone and while he's being...
5: No, I don't know.
3: I don't know. I haven't received any in a couple of days. Maybe he doesn't think I'm hot anymore. Maybe
5: under Michigan law, the governor has the authority to remove elected officials for misconduct. She and Kilpatrick are Democrats, of course, but Kilpatrick says that Granholm, who Jennifer Granholm is the governor, is being biased against him. Really? Kwame, come
3: really?
5: On.
3: No kidding.
5: You know, hey. Searchers
4: now,
5: are
4: I've got a much different news story. This one you probably didn't see. It's kind of a small. I like to look for the smaller stories, the things that tell. Maybe that. Do you have a message from Kwame?
3: Kwame, Bob, you're still hot.
4: He's listening.
3: My mistake.
6: He might listen.
4: Kwame,
5: I know
4: my man.
5: Exactly what story you're going to go to.
4: A 22-year-old suspected truck burglar.
3: What?
4: Oh, listen to this,
5: yes.
4: Bob. Let's just say you're on the run.
3: Okay.
4: This guy is suspected of trying to rob a truck. He ran to a nearby construction site.
3: Mm-hmm.
4: Tampa police said the man broke into two pickup trucks at a parking lot, and the owner of the second truck fought the suspect, chased him to a nearby construction site. At the site, the suspect tried to hide in a portalet. The victim found him and turned it over, and I quote here, covering the suspect in huge amounts of human feces.
3: Way to go, boys.
4: The man's been charged with auto burglary and possession of burglary tools.
3: No kidding.
4: Yeah, burglary tools. So
3: burglary tools, like what?
6: You take them in your squad
4: oh, that's a
6: car.
4: Very
3: that, Slim Jim or something?
4: That's a very common. Okay. There are certain tools that are used exclusively for by burglars, and the police can rightly so charge
3: really
4: these
3: got.
4: Guys.
3: He got what he deserved.
4: Yeah. Oh, yeah.
3: Right. Oh, yeah.
4: From the, I've thought of the title of his biography.
3: Oh, he has a biography coming yeah. out.
4: From the outhouse to the big house.
3: Ah, yes. Absolutely.
4: Oh,
3: boy.
4: Duels to stools.
3: Yes.
4: My life of crime. Why would you hide in the portalette? Oh, that must have been a great moment for the guy that turned the portalette over on
3: him. Oh, yeah.
5: I don't know if you've realized this in the many years we've been doing it, but these guys aren't real bright.
3: Yeah. The best part, you could actually tip it over where it lands on the door.
4: Oh, just let beautiful.
3: Just let him fester in there for a while.
4: Oh, that's great.
3: That'd be the prison from hell, wouldn't it?
5: Ooh.
4: Now, what do the police do when they get there? Do they hose the guy down?
3: They call the rookies over. this is where you break it in, boys.
5: Yeah.
4: Johnson, welcome to the force.
3: Yep.
6: Well, yeah, but what do they...
3: Mm-hmm.
6: Do they take him in there... Does the short straw get them in their squad car? Or?
5: They'd have to hose
3: They'll
5: them
3: hose
5: off.
3: Them down.
6: I bet they'd take them in the wagons, one of those wagons that they can clean out easily.
4: That's got to be no. I mean, I've spent half the morning cleaning up dog poop, so I've got a new puppy, so he's got a couple issues.
3: Oh, yeah?
4: Yeah. He's not quite clear on where he's supposed to be going right now, but he's very enthusiastic. Good morning, Dad. What's the plan, Dad? I'm ready for it, whatever it is.
5: Mm-hmm.
4: Uh-huh. Hi, Christy. Want to do something? I'm ready. Let's go. Let's want to go over here?
3: I got you.
4: Let's go over here.
3: Yep.
4: He's a very good puppy.
5: A resident of a New York City apartment building has been urinating on the glass ceiling of an adjacent bar in protest of its loud patrons. Numerous noise complaints have been logged since the recent opening of Delicatessen, but most residents are not supportive of the revenge. A note hanging in the apartment hallway reads, "I know not everyone is happy with Delicatessen." That's the name, by the way, of the place. "But please stop urinating on the glass roof. I have to buy a new AC because you did not aim correctly. Thank you."
3: Oh.
5: Yeah.
3: Okay. All right.
4: So the noise is bleeding through the glass?
5: Yes.
3: Nice.
4: Oh, is it, so it's dripping.
3: And then when this guy is
5: urinating
3: over the balcony,
5: on top of it, yes.
3: Some of the spray is getting over to the air conditioners and sucking it into their air conditioners.
5: Their air conditioners, yeah.
3: How about that?
5: Huh?
4: Hey, Bob, did you get a cat?
3: No.
4: My new AC unit, I don't know what it is.
3: I don't know, it started smelling like this. What's that delicatessen
6: on here?
4: Maybe they should insulate the ceiling and get rid of the glass.
3: Yeah.
4: And we're going to take a short break, come right back. This is the Bob and Tom Show.
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4: This is the Bob 24/7. We have Chick McGee across the way over there at the sports desk. Christy Lee's at the news desk. This is Tom speaking. Bob is right there at Master Control. Let's see. That's comedian Greg Warren.
5: Yes.
4: Greg has announced that he has stopped taking Propecia.
8: Yep.
4: So mm-hmm.
3: Day seven.
8: Wow,
3: you're looking thin already.
4: You're very concerned that your hair is going to fall out. But
8: well, it's going to.
3: No, it's not.
8: It is.
3: No, it isn't.
8: Okay, I hope you're right, buddy.
3: No, you're going to be fine.
4: Now,
6: did you just get a haircut? It looks like you just got a haircut.
8: I did just get a haircut.
6: Well, see, there, maybe you shouldn't have done that.
8: Well, now Bob just said.
6: Well, I'm just saying.
3: No, he's going to be fine.
6: Err on the side of caution.
4: Seriously, can you scoot like 3 inches this way?
8: Sure.
4: The glare from your head.
3: Oh, wow. Really? Oh, man.
8: Tom's going to say that to me?
3: Yeah, look at that.
6: Yeah, I know. Isn't it amazing how he does that? Yeah.
4: You look fantastic. I don't know why you're worried about this. You look great.
8: No, I'm not worried. I'm just letting you know it might be next time I come in, it may be a little different.
4: It's okay.
3: I don't think so, Greg. No.
4: Now, sitting next to you is a comedian Bob Biggerstaff.
9: Yes.
4: From Houston, Texas. How are you, Bob?
9: I'm fine. How
6: are
9: you?
6: He dances as good as
9: I can
6: as
9: tell
6: he
9: you that Greg has had no sexual side effects from not using Propecia.
8: Thanks, Bob.
5: How do you know that, Bob? That is creepy.
3: Yeah.
4: Wow. Were you guys talking about that in the car?
3: No, I'm just talking. I do believe that. Greg, don't you actually stay at Bob's place when you're hanging?
8: No, Bob. It's quite the reverse, actually.
3: Oh, is it really?
5: Bob stays at my place.
3: Oh,
5: Bob's
3: I did not know that.
8: This close to a dependent. I mean,
4: how close?
3: Very close.
4: Don't you mean... This close?
8: No, I don't.
3: No, he doesn't. Now stop
8: Tom,
3: that.
8: Yeah, Bob is. Yeah, he's a dependent.
3: Uh-huh.
8: Yeah,
3: yeah. I see.
8: And Bob, by the way, you guys are giving the business a little bit about not being so good with closing the deal with women.
3: Mm-hmm.
8: Recently, Bob and I were working together.
4: Yeah.
8: And,
4: you mean like working like
5: comedy
8: no,
5: club?
4: Okay,
8: comedy working club. A comedy club.
9: Yeah, that's not work, Tom. Mm-hmm.
8: Yeah. We were doing a week in Dayton, Ohio, and we went down to this bar. We met a couple of girls after the show.
3: Sweet.
8: And Bob, first of all, my credit card was the one that was on file.
5: Mm-hmm.
8: Bob ordered 8 appetizers on my credit card.
3: Okay.
4: For the whole
5: for
4: group?
5: For 4 people?
8: Well, for the whole group, sort of.
9: Yes.
8: But yeah.
9: Yes.
8: But Bob ate them all. I mean, he ate 90% of it. He ordered 8 appetizers.
9: I did have
8: several drinks.
3: Were you a little sleepy after that, Bob?
9: Yeah, and, no, not at all.
3: Oh, okay.
6: Isn't that all the appetizers? 8?
8: That was all of them. Yeah,
6: yeah,
8: pretty much.
6: I mean,
8: the
6: what'd
8: list.
6: You leave out? The spinach dip? Or?
8: I mean, we got mozzarella sticks.
9: Something that wasn't fried.
8: Many chicken tacos. The whole nine.
4: What's the point? Bob is hungry. I understand.
8: Okay. Well, on my tab.
9: There was like 8 people.
5: But Greg's paying for it.
8: All right, so on my tab, which I'm fine with, Bob.
3: Okay,
8: you know,
3: sure.
8: He's a friend.
4: Well, you threw your card out there to impress the chick.
9: I probably should have asked Greg if I could order 8
8: But I didn't throw my card out there so somebody could order 8 appetizers.
4: No, but see, Bob knew that you threw your credit card out there to look like Mr. Fancy Pants Big Spender. He goes,
3: well, let me
4: oh,
3: ask
4: really?
3: You this.
8: That's very perceptive, Tom. Actually, yes. if I, to be honest, yes. Okay, I did. I was trying to be the big shot.
3: So, Mr. Fancy Pants, did it pay off?
8: Well, here's the thing, Bob.
5: Okay, that's a no.
8: Christy, okay, so this girl sits down next to me. It's a very, very attractive girl. Mm-hmm, mm-hmm. And we kind of hit it
9: she
8: off,
9: was.
8: Okay? We
9: Sweet.
8: Hit it off. And so things are getting towards the end of the night. The bar's about to close.
3: Yeah, yeah. Mm-hmm.
8: And we get this deal. She's like, they have friends. Her friend has a place real close. She's like, let's all go back to my friend's house and we'll party. You know, we'll go to party. And I'm like, oh,
3: sure.
8: This is perfect. And then the car situation is always tricky.
5: Right.
8: And I said, okay, I'm going to go with this girl.
9: Mm-hmm. Greg has his car.
8: Aaron. Mm-hmm. I'm going to drive
4: her.
8: Her. Okay.
4: Does Bob have his own
8: car? All
4: the
8: other girls are too
4: drunk.
8: I'm guessing
4: Bob doesn't have a vehicle.
8: No, because he's a dependent. I drive him around. So the other girls are too drunk to drive their car. And I say, Bob, you just Bob's sober enough because he had eight appetizers.
9: I like to lay a base.
3: Yeah. There you go. Atta boy.
4: You could have done 10 shots of Jaeger. Yeah. You'd still be blowing an 0-1.
8: Exactly. Yeah.
9: It was an Irish pub, too. They were like Irish appetizers.
8: So I go, Bob will drive you guys, okay?
3: Uh-huh.
8: He'll drive all the girls. I'll be alone with this girl.
5: Right.
8: And I can spend a little time alone with her in the car on the way to the thing and maybe make her move.
4: Maybe
8: you know how you guys know. It never works out. Like it always gets screwed up. Where one girl's like, "I'm tired. Let's just all go home." And you're like, "It's working out."
9: Greg, you want to act out the final scene?
8: We'll act out the final scene. We get it's all working out. The plan is coming together.
9: We're just outside the bar.
8: Get outside of the door. This is what Bob says.
9: I don't really want to go, Greg. And what do you say?
8: Listen, you fat son of a bitch. I just bought you eight appetizers, and you ate them all. You're going to do this favor for me. You stay at my house. I drive you around. I get you gigs. You fat son of a bitch. You are going to take these girls this place. He's like, okay, buddy.
4: So then what?
8: Well,
9: then I went and sat on a couch at some chick's house.
4: Did she have anything in the fridge?
9: Yeah. Like wine. I did it. I went, but I went for Greg.
8: Yeah. Now, I told him, I'm like,
4: did
8: I don't
4: you,
8: care.
4: Didn't your uncle have a way of describing it? How did he describe it? Wasn't there some whistling involved? Well, hang on a second. It's hard for me to whistle. So did you get the old.
8: I think what you just did is a term for gay sex.
4: That did sound more like fisting in the village.
3: That did sound a little bad there. Wow.
8: What? Did he just say fisting in the village?
3: I think he did. Uh-huh.
4: It's more of a.
5: He can't do
9: it. It was just a neighborhood. It wasn't a village.
4: What's the sound he makes?
3: I thought it was.
4: Good. Yeah,
8: you got a punch. So, I made a move in the car. We made out a little bit, and then we got back to the
5: the house.
9: Well, before at one point I was like, Greg, if you're gonna drive over there, and I was like, well, how do I get home? I'll give you the keys to my car, Bob.
8: I'll give you the keys to my car. Just get him over to the house.
9: I don't
8: care what happens at that point. I'll buy you a cab. Okay,
3: I'll buy you a car.
8: I'll buy you a cab company. Just get this girl was.
9: And all the girls were good looking. Just I had the two that had, that were married and
3: drunk.
8: Mm-hmm. Yeah,
4: they were all drunk.
9: They were drunk, but they were married. And I'm driving this chick's brand new Volvo.
4: Mm-hmm. Greg's goal was also to get into a Volvo.
8: I did not close the deal.
3: Yeah. Oh my God.
8: This girl I really
4: slightly
8: liked
4: differently.
5: Do you still talk to her?
9: No, Volvo.
5: Wait. Mm-hmm. Do you still talk to her?
8: No, she
5: sobered up.
8: I guess so. She stopped returning my calls.
3: Really, I'll be darned.
8: Wow. I like this girl too.
3: Oh, maybe she really wanted Bob.
4: Wow!
8: That
9: at
8: would
9: the
8: be,
9: time I had a girlfriend.
3: Uh huh. Oh, he did. Well, there you go.
4: What happened to your girlfriend?
3: Well,
4: hello.
9: Now I don't. At this time, I don't have a girlfriend.
3: There you go.
4: Did she? How'd she let you know?
3: Find out about the threesome with the married women?
9: Yeah.
8: Bob doesn't know how to. He used to take his girlfriend to bars to watch UFC matches.
5: Ooh, Ultimate Fight Club.
9: Well, I mean, there's nothing wrong with that.
5: Mm-hmm. Yes, there is.
9: Ultimate Fighting Championship.
5: Whatever.
9: Ultimate Fight Club. That's like the DVD special extras of that movie, mm-hmm. Fight Club. I like. I would take her to see the UFC, but I would get. I like to watch the UFC. Are you guys Ultimate Fighting Championship fans?
5: Obviously
3: no, not really.
5: We didn't even know what it was called.
9: Well, see, I'd take my girlfriend with me, but she'd never seen this stuff before. I would get really excited when we're watching the fights, because this one time I took her out, and I actually knew one of the guys that was fighting,
3: mm-hmm.
9: so I'm getting excited. Well, after the big Ultimate Fighting Championship, took her back to my place, and we started having sex.
3: Uh-huh.
9: Right? I know you don't want to hear that,
3: uh-huh.
9: but it happens.
3: I don't want to picture it either.
9: We were doing it. But it's kind of weird after watching this Ultimate Fighting Championship, after about 10 seconds of doing it, she starts hitting me on the leg like this. I'm like, what are you doing? She goes, I'm tapping out. Get the hell off. I didn't think you paid that much attention to the fights.
4: That's the voice of Bob Biggerstaff.
3: Darn. Mm-hmm.
4: A stage name.
3: Yes.
9: It's a given name.
4: Is it really? That's really your name?
8: Yeah. Mm-hmm.
9: It's a German name. It means probably going home alone tonight.
4: Well, yeah. Comedian Greg Warren, you mentioned this. You should be very proud. You were an All-American wrestler. A state champion as a high schooler, and then on to wrestle in the college ranks, and then you've done some coaching. Your dad was a very distinguished wrestling coach.
8: Yeah, my dad was my coach, actually. I think we've talked about.
4: Sure, yes, we have.
8: And I think coaches, to me, the assistant coaches are the ones that are actually more interesting to me. Right?
3: Really?
8: Yeah, I think because like the assistant coach, especially the guy like the football assistant coach, that the head coach will say something like really like weighty and meaty, and then the assistant coach will like chime in and just take the steam out of the whole situation. You know, like, guys, we got to go out there tomorrow and play tough. That's right, guys. Tough as leather. Just like baseball gloves, guys. Go out there and be tough as leather. Uh-huh. Uh-huh. Guys, we got to go out there tomorrow. We got to play 60 minutes of football. That's right, fellas. 60 minutes, not 30. We're not talking about no half-hour special. This ain't a sitcom. We ain't Maude. No siree.
3: Uh-huh.
8: It'll say something. The guy, and it's always like an exact, the timing is horrible that assistant. Mm-hmm. You know, it's like, guys, whether we win, lose, or draw out there tomorrow, I love you, each and every one of you. Got to get those permission slips in, fellas. We got a banquet coming up on Thursday. We're not going to have a banquet if I don't get your $15 check. You understand me? Got to get them in.
4: Yep.
3: Yeah. Oh, yeah.
8: The assistant coaches, and there's never any, like sometimes in wrestling at least, like the assistant coach half the time, he knew more than the head coach about wrestling, but he was just too weird to be the head coach.
3: I gotcha.
8: We had this guy, he called himself the Mad Dog, Coach Matlock, and he was just weird. And he was a really good wrestling guy, but he would just give us this really like strange advice like, breakfast causes cancer. Drink soup. It fools your stomach. You guys want rubbers? I'll buy you guys rubbers. Oh, God. He was always offering. You guys want rubbers? I'll buy you rubbers. And he would wrestle us, and he had like this beard, and he had like.
4: Would he wear a rubber? No,
8: he wore a rubber suit. Interestingly enough, he wore a singlet. I don't know, Tom. I don't know.
3: That's a valid question, Tom.
8: He wore a singlet over a rubber suit, like one of those like sauna suits, and a singlet over that. And he had this like dirty mouthpiece he put in. He was a great guy. Like he knew wrestling, and he would wrestle with us. He was like 35 or 40 at the time, and he's wrestling us, and he only had one move. It was a headlock. You'd shoot on him, and he'd get this front headlock on you.
4: It was a
3: shoot on him. Bob.
4: That's why he wore the rubber.
6: There you go.
4: In case one of his
8: get
4: opponents.
8: Get the horn out.
10: Oh, man.
8: Well,
10: that'd make me mad too, Greg. I probably would kick the hell out of him.
8: He would shoot in on him.
9: That's
8: Bob.
9: A weird wrestling team.
3: Wow.
10: Woo!
8: Some websites, actually.
4: I'm surprised they don't do that in the pros.
5: Wow. So he's in a sauna suit with a singlet over it with a dirty mouthpiece.
8: And he
5: gets you in a headlock.
8: The front headlock. You shoot in, he gets you in the front headlock, and it was tight, and it was like, he wouldn't do anything except just wait for you to shoot, get you in the headlock, and my dad would get so mad at me when I couldn't get out of that headlock. I'd be wrestling in the dog, and he'd slap that headlock on, and my dad would be like, damn it, Gregory, get out of that headlock. It's too tight, Jerry. It's too tight. It's too tight. He can't get out of it, Jerry. It's too tight. It's too tight, Jerry. Want me to buy you rubbers?
4: Wow, that's really creepy.
3: Yeah.
4: That's comedian Greg Warren.
8: That was the dog.
4: Yeah. With Bob Biggerstaff, who joins us in the studio. Bob, yes. What do you do in your spare time?
3: Yeah, what kind of fun stuff
4: you
3: do you
4: and
3: like?
4: Do you moviegoer?
8: Yes, he watches a certain kind of movie.
3: Oh really?
8: Speaking of rubbers, bah, bah, bah.
4: You got a lot of time off.
9: I love going to the movies. You got all the big movies coming out now. You got. Did you guys see that Wolverine movie?
3: No, I didn't.
5: No, missed it.
9: It was pretty good.
3: Was it good?
9: Yeah, I don't know if you know anything about Wolverine. He's got like a. Basically, he's got like a metal skeleton, you know, and he's got those claws that come out.
4: Sure.
9: But his metal skeleton, the metal's called adamantium.
3: Mm-hmm.
9: I was like, adamantium? What were the other choices? Elton Johntium?
11: Freddie Mercury.
3: Yeah, good point. Yeah.
9: I guess I could just call it Freddie Mercury.
3: Mm-hmm.
8: You're known for a different kind of movie, actually. One of our friends,
3: is that right?
8: Bob had a Super Bowl party at his house.
3: Mm-hmm.
8: Was it a couple years
9: A different
8: ago?
9: Kind of movie?
3: Well, yeah, what are you talking about?
8: When Andy went over to your house and asked
9: Of course. He's a buddy of ours, a comedian. He'd never been to my apartment before. He's walking around. He can't find my apartment. See some ladies like, excuse me, ma'am, do you know where Bob Biggerstaff lives? She's like, Bob Biggerstaff, never heard of him. He goes, fat guy likes porno. 16B.
6: There you go.
9: I don't even know that lady.
4: Word got out.
5: She must be in 16A, I'm guessing.
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12: There's laughter ahead. This is Bob and Tom Radio.
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9: Hello, Jenkins here.
16: Mr. Jenkins, this is Phil Johnson.
9: Phil, glad you called.
16: Good morning. I'm not going to be able to make it into work today. I'm sick.
9: You what?
16: I'm sorry, I just can't make it into work today. I'm sick.
9: No. Johnson, listen. I got a phone call last night.
16: Yeah?
9: I talked to the client.
16: Uh-huh.
9: Today's the big presentation.
16: Today?
9: Yeah, today. It's going to be big.
16: Oh, I can't make it into work today. I'm sick.
9: Johnson, this is the big presentation. Besides that, frankly, you don't sound sick to me.
16: Oh yeah? I'm sleeping with my dad. Is that sick enough for you?
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8: I was in Philly, and I was at the train station getting like a salad. And it's like one of those places where you like pick, you go through all the ingredients or whatever you got.
4: Like a salad bar?
8: Yeah, yeah. But you got to. She was making it.
4: Oh, okay.
8: Like you weren't making your own.
4: Like a Subway of salad.
8: Yeah, Subway of salad.
4: Oh, so you're instructing this woman how to make your salad.
8: And the woman, the salad maker, was singing in between every ingredient.
4: All right.
8: But it was like a religious song. So like it was like, Jesus, Lord Jesus. What kind of lettuce you want? Jesus, Lord. First vegetable. Jesus, Lord Jesus.
6: Right. Bringing salt and pepper. In the cheese.
8: Jesus.
6: Bringing in the cheese.
8: So it was terrible.
17: What did she say when you had asked for cheese?
8: Jesus. No, it was... You know, I mean, I didn't like it. It was

0: Yeah, yeah. But, you know, but you got to. She was making it.
1: Oh, okay.
0: Like, you weren't making your own.
2: Like a Subway of salad.
0: Yeah, Subway of salad.
3: Oh, so you're instructing this woman how to make your salad.
0: And the woman, the salad maker, was singing in between every ingredient.
1: All right.
0: But it was like a religious song. So like it was like, Jesus, Lord Jesus. What kind of lettuce you want? Jesus, Lord. First vegetable. Jesus, Lord Jesus.
2: Right. Bringing in the cheese. Bringing the cheese.
0: So like it was terrible.
4: What did she say when you had asked for cheese?
0: Jesus. No, it was... You know, I mean, I didn't like it. It was a terrible song, and it was. I mean, she had a pretty good voice, but like, I feel like if I'm paying for the salad, I should be able to request the song. You know, like give me some romaine and give me salmon and give me Three Steps by Lynyrd Skynyrd. I mean, and it was the song didn't go anywhere, right? It was Jesus, Lord, and like, yeah, all right, Jesus, but like, what did he do? Like, where did he? He's got to tell a story, right?
2: What would
0: like,
2: you have done if Jesus walked out from the back and went, "What do you want?" And she went, "Your smoke break's over. Get back."
0: Well, that would have been. I don't know why you had to communicate musically.
4: A Mexican guy. It's Jesus.
5: Was it Jesus?
3: We're hanging out with comedian Dove Davidoff. Now, do you have a girlfriend? Do you have a?
6: I have someone that left me that I still love very much. But
7: thanks for bringing it up, Tom.
6: No. I think these are good. I think they're interesting because everybody's going through this at some point.
7: What?
6: Yeah. Not to mention his goggles, which I had just bought him.
3: Yeah. She took your dog.
7: She took your dog.
6: She did take the animal. You know, it was hard. I'm just worried I'm going to become that guy. Like, you know, like the you know, that fork in the road where you have a defining moment in your life, and had you been able to make it work, you could have been a whole person. But you didn't. Like, I'm worried 10 years from now, I'm going to see her on the other side of the street and the sun's shining and she has kids and they're eating ice cream and, you know, she's got a husband. Then I'm on this side of the street and it's dark and raining and I got an open silk shirt with a gold medallion and I'm trying to convince some stripper to get my 88 Mustang because I know somebody with good coke. I don't want to be that guy, Bob. I want to be a decent human being. I'm fighting a good fight, you know?
5: I'm with you.
6: And now you I find myself. And, I got a dream.
3: And she's got the dog. I'm more worried about the dog than the gold medallion.
8: Bob and Tom, if God didn't want you to listen, he wouldn't have given you ears.
3: This is the Bob and Tom Show.
9: Hello.
3: Thanks very much for joining us. With us in the studio. Comedian Greg Hahn is here with us. Greg, you're looking
10: good. Hey, we're ready to go. Let me know. I'm fired up. Monday starts the weekend. Jaeger bombs and body shots.
9: Yeah.
10: Here we go, everybody. Come on. Woo-woo. Everybody over to my house for some naked ping pong. Come on, let's go.
9: All right.
3: Yes.
10: Cupcakes and cage fighting. Sun chips and Russian roulette. Come on over to my house.
9: Yeah.
10: Happy hour started 45 minutes ago. Whee!
7: Oh my gosh.
3: It's great to see you.
9: Yeah.
10: Thanks for having me.
9: 5 o'clock somewhere, isn't it?
10: That's right. That's right, Bob. I'm ready to go.
9: All right.
3: You're looking good.
10: I got the party shirt on.
3: You see that. Very festive.
10: Thank you very much. Yeah, I'm all excited about it. Chick, we compare shirts, don't we?
5: We love talking shirts.
10: That's right. Yes, yes. I'm all riled up. This is the only job I could have. You know that, right,
3: Why?
10: Tom?
3: Why?
10: Because I didn't do well. You know, the job interviews, I was a nightmare.
9: Really?
10: Interviews. Seriously. I was asking questions. You know, Greg, before we get started with your interview, tell us, where do you think you could use improvement? As if you're going to say, whoa, where do I start? You're looking at a nitwit. I've got the IQ of a cheese sandwich. I can't stop throwing staplers.
9: Oh, my.
10: I'm a biter. I love to bite. I hate soap. I'm no stranger to prison. Electroshock therapy didn't even make a dent. Does this look like ringworm to you? I make the same mistakes dozens and dozens of times. And I'm prone to injury, so bring on the benefits, Aflac. I got my own handshake. It's called carpal tunnel.
9: Oh, my.
10: I got a huge temper and zero concentration. I love booze. I hate teamwork, and I never tell the truth.
3: Hire
10: what do you think
3: guy.
10: Of my new cologne? Booty call.
9: Uh-huh.
10: You're not serious about that sexual harassment nonsense, are you? What's your definition of success? More chicks! I enjoy trash can fires. When do I start? You got a business card? I need something to spit my gum in. Can I have that lamp? Never mind these questions. Your secretary is hot! How many sick days do we get? I feel a little mad cow coming on. Here's my resume. resume if you enjoy fiction. I wrote all that. Is there a bathroom in here? Too late. How much are we making? Where's my raise? It's Bob and Tom. Monday starts the

0: weekend, everybody. What a crowd. Thanks for having me. I'm all excited. Everybody over to my house.
1: Oh, where's the bathroom? Too late.
2: Too late.
3: Greg Ahn is our guest. Great job interview.
0: Right.
3: Wow.
1: Yeah.
3: Greg is a Marine.
0: I was in the Marine Corps.
3: Retired.
0: Oh. Hit him in the head. Well, I was only in for 4 years. 3 years active, one in the reserves. Just a little, you know. But, oh, they're the best, the Marine Corps. Hit him in the head. You hear things in the Marines you don't hear, like, in the civilian world. You know, like, as an example, how about putting a cover on that grape? That means it'd be best to put your hat on right now.
2: Right. Uh-huh. Yeah.
0: Might be a good idea. That means do this immediately or get beaten to death.
1: Yeah.
0: You're not trying. You're not trying. It means he does not approve of you being unconscious on the endurance course.
3: Greg Ahn.
1: Greg
3: Ahn is our guest.
2: You're not trying.
3: Now, Greg, I want you to calm down for just a second. And the reason I brought up the Marines is a lot of guys that go in the Corps get a tattoo. Now, you didn't get a tattoo, did you?
0: They do what? What do they do?
3: They get a tattoo.
1: Did you get a tattoo?
0: No, I didn't get a tattoo.
1: No, you didn't?
3: Now, I bring this up because now Bob was not here last week to hear this.
1: Yeah.
3: But we heard a very interesting story from our friend, comedian Tammy Pescatelli.
4: Yes.
1: Yeah, what was that?
3: The essence of the story, Christy, you want to help me with this?
4: Her best friend, female. Her high school sweetheart.
1: Okay.
4: And I believe it was like their third or fourth anniversary. He talked her into getting his
1: name tattooed
4: over her vajayjay.
1: Oh, my.
3: Down in the nether region.
1: Oh, my.
4: Yes, yes. And now, 12 years later,
1: they
4: have split.
1: Uh-oh.
4: And she is very worried that no man would ever want her again because she's got the name Curtis.
3: It says Curtis down there now.
1: Can you change it to Curly?
2: I think the larger point
3: is redundant, wouldn't it?
2: Tom came up with a new name. What was it? Vajahui or
3: Wahooji?
2: Wahooji.
1: Won't the name disappear if she lets it?
3: Well, we're not
4: the
3: placement. Chick and I were concerned about what font was used, and then we determined that in this case,
2: there we go.
3: You don't actually use the word font.
2: Right.
3: You use the word font. But that's another story. But I wanted to read this letter.
1: Uh-huh.
3: We were also talking about code words for sex. In other words, let's say, Greg, say you and your sweetie are at some public event.
1: Say we're going to make whoopee or whatever.
3: And you want to go home and...
4: And she walks up and says, honey, we need to go home and walk the dogs.
3: You'd have some preset code. In this case, dear Bob and Tom, maybe Tammy's friend and her new boyfriend could say, we need to go talk to Curtis.
4: There you go.
3: Thank you for that letter, Roy.
1: I see. Yeah.
3: I think that's very, very nice. But no tattoos on the Han, huh?
0: No tattoos. Nothing.
1: Nope.
3: The body is sacred.
0: I wear a diaper.
2: he works out.
1: Who needs a tattoo?
3: Your upper body very, very loose.
0: I've been doing the cardio though. I do like 4 hours on the treadmill. 4 hours on the treadmill.
1: Four hours.
0: Just don't turn it on. Light easier on the knees. Order a pizza. Get a Bloody Mary if it's early enough.
2: You just stand there.
0: Yeah. Stationary bike. That's good.
2: Yeah.
0: Just pretend you're going downhill. You don't even have to pedal. I just glare at the girl next to me. That's my new pickup line. It doesn't always work.
2: No.
1: Oh, man.
3: So are you seeing a particular lady right now? Do you have a special sweetheart? Is there one gal that...
0: I'm all single, Tom.
3: Okay.
0: I'm all single. A whole lifetime now of VD clinics and pregnancy scares. Bring it.
1: Wow.
0: You know, my act isn't really prone for meeting the girls either.
1: No.
0: Not really designed for that. When I come off stage, I have to open with, okay, now hear me out.
2: Uh-huh. But don't you worry about it sometimes? Don't you look in the mirror and talk to yourself every now and then?
0: She sets me up. Perfect. That's true, because a lot of people like our audience that are hardworking people out there, they've got good careers, you know, they've got a beautiful family and stability, and then there's me. I travel around like a circus freak, never been married, no kids. I date girls at least 10 years younger than I am. I end up faced with myself in the mirror.
2: Yeah.
0: Like, what are you? Some kind of a genius! How did I even think of this? I don't get to cruise around in one of those cool little minivans with the smell of sour milk and dog poop. I am trapped in a sports car! I'm going to get married, but I'm going to go right to the second wife without even having a first wife. Yeah, I'm going to go straight to Trophy.
4: Yeah.
0: Why should I have some first wife walking around with half my fortune? Why does she get $1,400? Answer me that right now, Christy. Right now.
3: Greg Hahn is our guest. It's my understanding that the video of the Greg Hahn drum solo is now posted.
0: What it is? No,
3: on your website. Is that correct?
0: It's a free. It's better than me. It's Kenny Aronoff. It's Kenny Aronoff in the background during my new new corporate video.
1: Right.
0: That's what I'm pushing.
3: Okay.
0: You could go to the BobandTom.com website, click on my link.
3: Okay.
0: And see my new corporate video, but it's got Kenny Aronoff in the background. That's the good part about it.
3: Oh, he's
0: never mind the jokes and the comedy.
3: Oh, he's playing drums.
0: Yeah.
3: Does he know he's in the video?
0: I don't think so.
3: Okay.
0: It's just his music.
3: Oh, I see.
0: I didn't call him up or anything.
3: No, it's. I have been told that you are quite the drummer.
0: I can play some drums a little bit. I can fake it.
3: We keep threatening to do this, and I wish I'd remember.
1: Set up a drum set.
4: Set up a drum kit.
0: We'll do it. Let's do it next time.
3: Set up a drum kit for you to give us.
1: Yeah.
0: Sure.
4: Ooh, that'll wake you up.
3: Little drum solo.
1: Can you imagine him wailing on the drums?
4: Yeah, I've seen it in action.
0: I like to destroy every song.
1: Do you?
0: I like to overplay.
1: Is it always a drum solo with you?
0: I think so, yes.
3: Where have you seen this?
4: With Donnie Baker and the Pork Pistols. Greg has
1: jumped on stage. Is that right?
0: That's how I would wrap up the show. If there's a drum set up there, sure, I'll beat it up a little bit.
4: Yeah,
1: all right.
0: Yeah. That's right. Yeah, good times. Right. Mm-hmm. Fun.
4: Good times.
0: What's more fun? I always had a drum set, even in college. You know what I mean? What wraps up a party better than a 3 a.m. drum solo? Yeah. And a 3:10 a.m. car ride from campus security.
1: I think a 3:15 bass solo.
0: Yeah, right.
3: I think a 3:20 county jail rape.
0: My roommate brought nothing to the table. I brought the drum set. My college roommate had nothing.
1: Yeah.
0: Who doesn't like to fall asleep to music?
1: No kidding. Come on.
4: Do you still have your drum kit set up?
0: Oh, I got a huge drum set. Yeah, where a normal person would have the dining room table. Drum set.
4: Okay.
0: Yeah, you know how my house is set up. I'm a single guy. The ping pong table faces a drum set. Yes. Feng shui!
3: Is that fun shui?
0: Feng shui, yeah. Okay, fun, okay, whatever, okay. However.
3: So you live in a condo, right?
0: I got a townhouse.
3: Sure,
0: ping pong table upstairs.
3: Uh-huh.
0: Yeah.
1: Do the folks, the neighbors love your drumming?
0: I don't care what they think. I own a shotgun. They have a problem.
1: Okay.
0: Whatever. I practice all day.
1: That's right.
3: Oh, boy. But right now, Christy is at the Bob and Tom news desk. Let's grab a couple more news headlines. Christy?
4: Nationwide, the number of divorce filings is down substantially when the American Academy of Matrimonial Lawyers polled its 1,600 members. Nearly 40% said filings were down by 40%. There's a lot of fear, so people are staying put. They can't really afford to get divorced, which might be bad for women because the cardiovascular damage wrought by an unhappy marriage may be greater for women than men, according to a new study.
3: See, this is the way they tie it into bad news.
4: Yes.
3: They have to turn everything into bad news. Now it's your heart now.
4: Well, while both men and women in strained unions, those marked by arguing and being angry, were more likely to feel depressed than happier partners, the women in the relationships were more likely to develop high blood pressure, high cholesterol, high blood sugar, and other markers of metabolic syndrome, according to the study's author.

0: Morning laughter just might be the best medicine.
1: I can hear you, oh no. You're talking out your ass again.
0: Bob and Tom Radio. 24/7.

0: Okay, that is...
1: Our lips are sealed.
0: Well, you know it now. I was... No. The first time I heard that song, I was working in my dark room.
1: Yeah?
0: Printing
1: dark room. Okay.
0: Printing photographs.
2: Sure.
1: Yeah, of course. We know.
2: You know.
1: The dark room.
2: The dark room at my
1: one.
2: House.
1: Yeah, yeah, everybody
2: the
1: dark had room. One.
2: Well, you did it in college.
0: Yeah, in college. Yeah. There was a time when... I guess those days are sort of gone for most people. But I would listen to music for hours on end, and that came across the radio. I'd never heard it before. And I thought they were saying, as long as I see you. And I sang it that way until, you know, months later when I actually saw the thing written out.
3: These are just games people play.
0: Hey, long as I see you.
4: I can see that.
2: Huh.
4: Yeah.
0: This guy said, I thought she was singing about Alex the Seal.
2: Alex the Seal.
4: Well, certainly. In context, it goes right into Alex the Seal.
0: Pat,
4: these are ridiculous.
0: Uh-huh. No, Alex the Seal makes sense. Think of the dumb lyrics in music.
4: Well, excuse me while I kiss this guy. That's the famous
0: that's the Hendrix
4: one that everybody thought.
0: Excuse me while I kiss this guy.
4: Yeah, but they're joking, though.
0: But yeah,
4: Nobody
1: heard Alex.
0: I legitimately heard it.
4: I see that.
0: As
4: you
0: long
4: heard.
0: As yeah, I see sure. you, and I always sing it that way to myself. And actually, the Go-Go's were like the first famous band I ever met.
1: Hmm. Linda Carlisle, I love her. I liked her solo work.
0: Belinda?
2: Ooh, baby, no time.
4: Heaven on earth, yeah.
2: Ooh, baby.
0: Are they back doing it? That's a great bass line, by the way, don't you mm-hmm. think, Pat?
4: Yeah, absolutely.
0: That song.
4: And that's Kenny Aronoff on the drums on that one.
2: No kidding.
4: Yeah.
1: Really?
4: Our Kenny, yeah.
0: We love Kenny.
2: I'm sorry. I was at a high school dancing, and someone came up, and they go, "You dance like Belinda Carlisle."
4: Oh, that.
1: Oh, this.
4: That little
2: apparently,
1: this?
2: I don't
4: left
2: know.
4: Left
2: I
4: and right
2: no,
4: thing.
2: I stopped dancing immediately.
4: Yeah, you have to.
2: You kind of have to.
4: You have to go take a seat when you're that.
0: Yeah. Yeah. That's much easier than saying, "Wow, for a really macho guy, you sure look gay."
4: I'll be over here if you need me, girls.
2: You need to go. My drama teacher, I remember she's in high school, she said that she thought every breath you take. She thought the lyric was not every poor heart aches. You know what
1: I'm saying?
2: Oh, sure. She thought it was every pool hall aches. And she insisted that's a better lyric because it just means there's a lot of pain in the pool hall. Like there are people there who've had tough times and they're trying to.
0: But see, that's the beauty of art.
2: Right,
0: you can interpret it your own way.
2: Yeah.
0: I don't know. But sometimes the lyrics are so bad. I actually got angry yesterday. I was in the car and that America song, A Horse with No Name, came on.
1: Mm-hmm.
4: That truly is wretched.
0: Those are the laziest.
4: That's some bad.
2: No, they're
4: awful,
2: not lazy. No.
0: Awful lyrics.
2: You're not listening to the song right. You have to look at it in a Faulknerian way. It's a narrator.
0: No, you're spelling Faulknerian properly. There's no L.
2: I don't pronounce, you don't pronounce, you say Faulkner.
1: Right.
2: Yeah, it's a Faulknerian.
4: They're sort of absurd for a reason, that song. They're absurd. Bad. They're bad for a reason.
2: Because it's not the singer, it's the narrator, it's the person telling the story.
0: No, they're just too lazy to write good lyrics.
2: That's not true. Another one where I was a grown adult.
0: There ain't no one to
2: give
0: you.
2: That's how that person would speak. I thought that was Neil Young my entire life.
1: America?
4: Sort of Neil Young.
0: Yeah, they
2: Oh, really?
0: The term is ripoff. Oh. Have you ever heard that whole album?
2: No, that's the only song.
0: There's
2: I
0: a
2: know.
0: Complete Bee Gees theft on that as well.
1: On the America?
0: Yeah, the first America album.
2: I wonder what happened. Some girl he liked America, dissed him, and now he hates him.
0: No, that's perfectly valid, but that's not the case. Those are terrible lyrics. I certainly would agree with your assessment that I would be that petty, but it's not in that case.
2: Ever heard Sister Golden Hair? My
4: beautiful,
2: gosh.
4: Yeah.
1: Beautiful song.
0: That's a different song.
1: But you're just
4: talking about America.
2: You badmouthed the whole band.
0: No, I didn't. I badmouthed the one song.
1: No.
2: And then they stole from the Bee Gees.
4: They stole from the Bee Gees is what you said.
2: That whole album was a ripoff.
1: Neil Young.
4: That's what you said.
1: Yes.
0: No. I said that Bee Gees ripoff, that's terrible because you're taking the Bee Gees in their worst era and stealing their terrible. Like,
1: they weren't the worst era.
4: I love that era.
1: Me too.
0: That mining disaster song.
1: Yes.
4: Beautiful.
0: Gotta get a message to you. Here's the message.
4: That's a different
0: kill yourself.
4: Song.
1: That's a different song.
2: That one America cover, did you know? Phil Hartman did that.
4: Yeah.
2: He painted that.
4: And the Poco cover. A lot of covers, yeah.
0: Well, that's sad. We'll move forward here.
2: Or is it an interesting nugget?
1: It's very interesting. Just because he's passed away doesn't mean that it's not interesting.
0: He wasn't passed away. He was murdered.
1: Well, okay.
2: Well, yeah, the whole thing was sad.
1: It sad.
2: But it's cool to celebrate the man's work. You jackass.
4: No reason to end. We're doing an homage to the man.
0: Is there one of those fake porno stars that is named Hugh Jackoff?
2: Maybe.
4: Of course there is.
0: If not.
2: You thought he wasn't coming back before.
1: Yeah.
4: Remember his publicist?
0: The last time Hugh Jackman was here, he said, I'm going to come in and do the whole show.
1: He lied to you.
2: Sometimes you say nice things when you leave a place.
1: Right.
4: You tell the guy he dropped lyrics during his Broadway show.
1: Yeah, what a way to start a conversation.
0: Well, he did, and he knew it. He was great in The Music Man.
5: I love when people point out my faults.
1: Yeah, me too.
5: On national radio.
1: Well, we're used to it by now, but, you know.
0: We will come right back and make everybody angry. I'm doing Josh's role.
6: Just wait till you hear what we have next. This is Bob and Tom Extra. 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
7: Well, what? This is a nice change of pace.
2: What the heck?
7: Hello, Doc.
8: Hey, fellas. Christy?
1: Yeah, Doc.
8: Sounds like you're fine to me.
2: Another true tale from brother. The Old West?
8: It is time now for a true tale from the Old West.
2: Doctor of gynecology, correct?
7: He was a jack of all trades.
8: Oh. I'm just your typical...
2: All right.
8: I like to think of myself as a country doc. Just a regular doctor.
7: Well, I'm sure you've delivered a few babies.
8: Certainly have.
7: Uh-huh.
8: Yes, I've been there for the birth of many and the death of many.
7: Oh, that's sad.
8: That's part of the trade. But I was passing through Denver, Colorado.
7: Oh, is that right?
8: Yeah. It's a beautiful town.
7: Yes, it is.
8: And I was having a nice time, and I saw an advertisement there for a gynecologist assistant.
7: Oh.
8: Well, this sounds interesting. I just wanted to kind of see what was going on, so mm-hmm. I headed down there.
7: Mm-hmm.
8: I walked up to a fellow there, and I said, what's the story on this gyno assistant? And he said, well, the job entails getting the ladies ready for the gynecologist.
7: Mm. I see.
8: You have to help the help the ladies get out of their undergarments, lay them down. Then you have to carefully wash their most private regions, and then apply this special shaving foam. I think you can figure out the rest.
7: I see.
8: And this involves applying soothing oils to the ladies so that they're ready for the examination.
1: Soothing oils?
8: Annual salary is $150,000.
7: Wow.
8: But if you're interested in the job, you'll have to go to Billings, Montana.
7: Oh, Billings, okay.
8: Billings, is that where,
7: that's a great
8: is, that where the, is that where the job is? No, that's where the end of the line is right now.
5: Denver, Colorado, too.
9: Now I lay me down to sleep. I pray, dear Lord, my soul to keep. And if I should die before I wake, I pray, dear Lord, my soul to take. But the prayers don't make me sleepy. I lay here tossing and turning with a fire down below that just keeps on burning. I could do what I think is natural, but one of my biggest fears are my dearly departed grandmother's words still ringing in my ears. You can't get to heaven with your hand on your no-no place. Your no-no's not a playground. Stay in a state of grace. You can't get your wings. Sing heavenly psalms. You'll just go blind with hairy palms. No, you can't get to heaven with your hand on your no-no place. Remember now, all your dead relatives are watching. A religious piece.
6: You don't say we didn't warn you.
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11: Now listen to me, folks, hear what I say. You got to eat your oysters every day. To put your love life back on track, the nature's own aphrodisiac was singing, ooh, ooh, yes, it's true. What a little oyster might do for you. Ooh, ooh, ooh, ain't it it fun. Now here's some things them oysters done. They made Jim Beam, they made Alan Thick, they made Jonathan Swift, and they made Gracie Slick. They made Victor Mature, they made Tom Petty, they started Willie Whalen, and they got Helen Reddy. They made Tom Cruise, they made Oscar Wilde. They gave Gary Hart, but gave Gomer Pyles. They made William Hurt, and made Lucille Ball. They made Wilson Pickett, and that ain't all. Ooh, ooh, ain't it true? What a few oysters might do for you. Ooh, ooh, ain't it fun? Now here's some more of them oysters done. They made Stevie Wonder, they made old John Wayne. Made Saul Bellow and caused Thomas Paine. Turned Clint Black, turned Barry White. Made Doris's Day and made Gladys's Night. I get a big kick out of myself. They gave Bob Hope, they gave Percy Faith. They made Marvin Gaye, but they made George Strait. They made Bobby Short and Lester's Flat. And hey, they even did more than that. Singing, ooh, ooh, yes, it's true. What a few oysters might do for you. Ooh, ooh, ain't it fun? Now here's some more of them oysters done. They got George Bush, made Bozo a clown. Got Bobby Barron, made Ezra Pound. They made Gallo Wine, made Merle Haggard. They made Andy Devine, and they made Jimmy Swagger. This stuff's even funny in the morning.
10: Yeah. Sure is.
11: Okay, they made Rich Little, they made Huey Long. They made B.B. King, and they made Neil's Armstrong. And if you ask my wife, she would tell you quite gaily that best of all, they made old Pat Daly.

0: Oh.
1: I was also curious whether interns must meet specific specifications and possibly join you on the air. I think this guy thinks there is a Bob and Tom University.
2: And that we do have interns.
1: And we do have earned interns.
2: Not anymore.
1: From the fake university.
3: Yeah. Well, I would have thought back in the day there weren't specifications that need to be met, but measurements.
1: I think so.
2: Which is why the interns went away.
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5: When his dirty underwear's at the top of the stairs, that's annoying. When you're trying to sleep and she's grinding her teeth, that's annoying. When she's driving a Lexus and you're riding the bus, that's annoying. When you're making linguine and he's poking you with his weenie, that's annoying. When you're dressing for mass and he's filling a flask, that's annoying. When you're sweating mowing the lawn and she's inside eating bonbons, that's annoying. When you're pleasing him orally and he's watching hockey, that's annoying. When you're giving her your all and she's knitting a shawl, that's annoying. When you're pouring out your heart and he rips off a fart, that's annoying. When she only puts out after she passes out, that's annoying. When you think you're debonair and she says, you're on my hair, that's annoying. When the priest drops by your place and there's rug burn on your face, that's annoying. When you're drinking champagne and he belches your name, that's annoying. When she refers to your mom as the female Saddam, that's annoying. When he comes into the room smelling of your sister's perfume, that's annoying. When she says you're wearing that and it's your favorite cheesehead hat, that's annoying.
6: Committee representative is joining us in the studio.
0: You're a New Yorker.
7: Yeah.
0: How's that going?
7: New York's good. Not bad. It's a strange place because no matter where you work or what you do, you come in contact with freaks. You know, I worked at a gas station for a couple of years, and the guy I worked with, strange man, former porno movie star from the 70s.
0: Really?
7: Yeah, he'd get confused every time he'd fill the tank. Halfway through, he'd pull it out and spray it all over the car. And, we lost a lot of good petrol.
6: Thanks for joining us with us in the studio, comedian Billy Gardell. Now, for many of the comedians who visit, all you have to do is tell them that there's porno there, and suddenly they're...
8: I can't. I'm married. I can't even have it in the house.
0: Mm-hmm.
8: She'll find it. It's every time I walk in the house and I'm doing something wrong, I hear that music from Law and Order. It's like, gong, gong. I didn't do nothing. I'm so scared of her. I'm just scared of her.
9: 1:27 p.m., the Gardell household. Gong, gong.
8: She's Southern, so she'll slip a sandwich in front of me, Dad. Uh-huh. And then I did it. What? Wait a minute.

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2: 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You aren't Mr. Obvious.
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3: Making out with somebody is so intimate and passionate.
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3: Like, if it was just like this passionate, like, I just put her against the wall, this thing happened. My goodness, that Red Bull really took me a direction I didn't see coming. But when, like, when you're in the corner and you're like, no, you're funny. And we're like tongue to tongue here. And I got my hand on the back of your neck. We are in trouble. Okay? We're in trouble. Because this isn't a one-time thing. I want to grow a life with you.
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1: Todd Yon! From the O'Reilly Auto Parts Studios, here we come. Yes, it's the Bob and Tom Show. At the news desk, it's Jess Hooker.
2: Hello,
1: Josh Arnold.
3: Is Todd Yon what they yell in the deer hunter?
1: Todd Yon. Mao.
4: What are they yelling?
1: Never mind. There's Ace Cosby.
5: Hello.
1: I'm Chick, and here he is. America's sweetheart. Hi, Tom. How are you, buddy?
6: Good. That was a special request.
1: Yes, sir.
6: This is a longtime listener, Mr. Sparnicht.
7: Hey, Sparnicht, get over here.
1: Sparnicht, how many times have I told you?
6: He's been spending a great deal of time on the interstate, driving all across this great country of ours, back and forth to Missouri. Josh, your home state.
7: Goodness. Yes.
6: And he said, a lot of construction on I-70 these days.
7: Mm-hmm.
6: Every time I get into a stretch of Orange Barrels, I think of that song. That's a classic. A nice arrangement by Steve Ali with the Bob and Tom Band and Orchestra.
3: Yeah, that's a title. It'll be timeless.
1: Yes. It's suitable for any city, almost.
3: Yeah, yeah.
1: And, plug in a city. Yeah.
6: And here, where we live, I've come up with a theory, which is there's nowhere to store them. So what they do is they just keep moving them around. And
1: yeah, that's where they store them.
6: Sometimes you'll see miles of them and for no apparent reason.
1: Hide in plain sight.
6: There appears to be no construction going on. And once again, my favorite entrance to the freeways, approaching 6 years being closed.
1: You know what I realized
6: yesterday?
1: It's
6: going to be a museum piece at some point.
1: I was running some errands, some silly stuff, and I realized I will do almost anything. I heard old people say this when I was a kid. I will not go on the interstate if I can help it, and I don't like to drive when it's raining or snowing. I don't care to drive at night.
8: And those punk kids with their electric bikes. I'll tell you what, you wear a helmet, you little. Sorry.
1: you and your flower colored helmet. And here we go.
6: Oh, yeah. So
2: yeah, I'm entering that time with my mom where all of a sudden, like overnight, I don't drive at night. We have to have dinner at 3:30. I don't drive at night.
1: I don't know what happened.
2: Somebody
1: but
2: has to go pick her up because she doesn't drive at night.
1: Yeah, but ideally,
3: actually,
1: yes.
3: It's gotten harder.
1: Yeah.
6: I'll tell you what's interesting. Yesterday, we had a great guest in the studio, Derek Stroop. And Derek does not drive. He got
1: by his choice, actually.
6: Yeah, he got a couple of DUIs quite a few years ago, right?
2: Like 16 years ago.
1: Yeah, 16 years ago. And it really made an impression on him.
6: It got me wondering if there are other people that we might know of that don't drive. Famous people that don't drive.
1: I still can't get over the fact that today's America's young people, they are not all caught up by the excitement of getting their driver's license. It's almost a second thought.
6: Yeah, that's true. Yeah, one of my sons waited. The day I turned 16,
1: yes.
6: I didn't go to school, got my driver's license. People who don't drive, famous people who don't drive. Tina Fey, never learned to drive.
1: Well, that's New York City, though, right?
6: Yeah, so I went to college in New York City, and my New York City friends, a couple of them couldn't swim.
1: Right.
6: And a couple of them couldn't drive. Yeah. They'd never taken drivers. I kind of get that. Barbara Streisand, New Yorker, she doesn't drive.
1: Can you imagine Barbara Streisand driving? Jimmy, is this a turn on red light? is that a good Streisand?
6: No, that's funny.
1: Okay. Help me out, Jimmy. Help me out.
6: Kate Beckinsale.
1: Okay. Yeah, she's a British actress, I think.
6: She's terrific. It was a great
1: I forget what she was in the
6: series season.
1: Was she in Gladiator? No, that's Connie Nielsen. Never
3: Van Helsing?
1: Van Helsing, yes. That's a great movie.
3: I think it's really fun.
1: Yeah, it is.
6: I got to figure out I forget the name of the thing where it's like The Widow or something where her husband fakes his death and that's a terrific. I'll dig that up. I'm sorry, I don't know. Noel Gallagher of Oasis.
1: Oh, well.
6: Has famously never learned to drive, it says, but he owns several cars.
3: Weird.
6: So I guess you have your...
1: That's odd.
6: I could, Jason, drive me home, please.
1: Or, or as I sit here on the porch drinking my lemonade, would you drive the Ferrari past a couple times? I'd like to see it. Thank you.
3: I do hope to get to that level.
1: Yes. Right?
6: Cardi B owns a luxury vehicle, it says, but does not know how to drive.
1: Now, here you go, Tom. I'll teach you a little something, okay? What do we know about Cardi B?
5: Dead ass.
1: That's exactly right. That's all you have to say.
6: Is she the one that has the WAP song?
1: WAP.
3: That was Nicki Minaj.
6: Oh, WAP.
3: I don't know if Cardi was involved in that or not. I don't remember.
1: And I want to remind you again.
6: WAP. Sorry.
1: Jess is Italian.
6: Uh-huh.
2: Oh.
6: So isn't that the name of the song?
1: It's WAP. It's not.
3: Right, WAP.
6: Sorry.
1: You said WAP.
6: I'm sorry. I'm not. And it's about what? Never mind. Sorry.
3: What?
6: Daniel Radcliffe does not drive.
1: Mm. That's Harry, right? Harry Potter?
6: Yep.
1: I think. Okay.
6: Mariah Carey does not drive. Famously, it says Quincy Jones, the genius musician and arranger.
1: He started a
6: never
1: lot.
6: Never drove a car.
1: He was at the top of his game a lot sooner than I thought.
3: It seems like he was like 18.
1: Like 18. Along in there when he produced Frank Sinatra. It's amazing.
6: Yeah, and then, of course, went on to produce the most famous album of all time, Michael Jackson, mm-hmm. Thriller.
1: Take breaks in between. Mike running back to the house.
6: I know Scott Simon from NPR doesn't drive. I can't imagine how a reporter could get their job done and not drive unless every assignment they had was a place that had great public transportation and a lot of taxes.
1: Well, but think about it.
3: He took a photographer with him everywhere. Yeah. I know it's NPR, but...
1: Yeah. If we, somehow we moved to New York City, I don't think I'd...
6: Oh, yeah. No, I lived in New York, and I made the mistake of having a car there once.
1: Right.
6: That was a dumb idea.
1: And
2: very expensive.
1: Isn't parking like $1,500 a month or something, like an apartment rental?
6: They have alternate street. You have to switch your car. Yeah, I spent many an hour driving around desperately looking for a parking space.
1: Right.
6: But there you go. So not everybody can drive, including Derek Stroop. Derek, by the way, is going to be doing a big show tomorrow night in Cincinnati at the Taft Theater. He's on his way to Cedar Rapids and Rochester, Minnesota, among many stops. Highly recommend it. I hope you heard Derek yesterday on the show.
3: Yeah, he'll be in Indianapolis Friday and Cincinnati Saturday.
1: By the way, that
6: did I get that wrong?
3: Yes.
6: Okay.
3: But I was just gently
6: Today's Thursday.
1: Yes.
3: Yeah.
6: Sorry.
1: I lost today as well. I thought yesterday was Tuesday all day long.
6: I was thinking today was Friday. Sorry.
1: By the way,
3: you're good.
1: Derek Stroop at the Taft Theater in Cincinnati. That's the fattest of all theaters. I don't know if you know.
3: Oh, yeah.
1: Very, very fat theater.
6: And I told you that where that legend of getting stuck in the bathtub with Taft.
1: It's absolutely true, right?
6: No, it's because he was in a, this is, I'll tell you, he was in a hotel once. And this is there's a law of physics. You know the law about displacement of water?
2: Yes.
6: As a cook, you know this.
2: Right.
6: Every year we go through this at Thanksgiving going, if you're going to deep fry a turkey, remember when you put the turkey in the hot oil, it's going to displace.
1: Yeah.
6: Oh, famously, President Taft got into a bathtub at a hotel, and he was a big fellow, and it displaced a bunch of water that went down and leaked into the dining room.
2: Ooh.
6: That's where that legend started. That
1: he was a larger fellow, but stupid as the day is long.
6: They say 350.
1: Yeah.
3: Daft Taft, they called him, yeah.
2: Daft
1: Taft, yes. Yeah. That's what they called him.
6: Well, today's
1: Wacky Taffy.
6: Today's world, today's political world, he'd be considered a genius then. Now, thank you for the request. That was a little bit of Orange Barrels. That's a classic. We certainly enjoyed that. Coming up yesterday at this time. I need to set this up. Yesterday, at this time, if I'm not mistaken,
1: all right,
6: Christy Lee asked, what's the sexiest horn instrument? Because I'm a big fan of horns. And
1: there's no discussion. It's saxophone.
2: Absolutely.
6: I was kind of leaning toward trumpet, but well, I think you're correct.
1: We have an email. And this morning, email from our listeners. Brought to you by Sleep Number, and this gentleman says that we were talking about saxophones and trumpets. Dear Tom, I was very disappointed in you yesterday. Being the king of obscure references, I couldn't believe it. During trumpet talk, you didn't mention Herb Albert. And I thought we did, but maybe we didn't.
6: I think we did. Maybe it wasn't yesterday. We talked about him last week.
1: And by the way...
6: He's touring, by the way, and he's, what is he, 90?
1: Yeah. And by the way, this letter is from Johnny Hurricane.
3: Oh, that's nice. Yeah.
2: So that's a good name.
6: That's a cool name.
1: Johnny Hurricane.
6: But coming up, we have a little bit of a discussion about maybe one. I think saxophone, I think, may be the sexiest instrument to listen to. But in terms of looking cool, playing it, don't you think the trumpet players look cooler?
1: No, not at all. Do you have, not necessarily doing it music, but do you have some music to set the mood as you're having dinner at home? You put that on? Before? Yeah, before.
2: Okay.
1: Yeah.
2: Oh, hi.
6: I like to play reruns of Meet the Press.
3: Huh.
2: So sexy.
3: Like, yeah. Do you go all the way back to Tim Russert?
6: Yeah, I like to go way back.
3: Russert,
6: yeah.
3: Rather.
6: Yeah,
3: right?
6: Yeah. I like...
1: And no George Will, right?
6: Yeah. Merkel Press, the whole... that's all coming up. But I want you to be thinking in the next few minutes.
2: Okay.
6: About your favorite sax solo. Sexy saxophone in a pop or rock song.
1: I think it begins and ends with Charles Boots Randolph. How can you talk about the saxophone and not mention boots?
3: Sexy.
6: What he's talking about, Miss Hooker, is this.
1: I can't tell you how.
6: If you're playing that in the bedroom, apparently there's a lot of cocaine involved.
1: I can't tell you how popular that song was when it came out. It was everywhere.
6: Yakety Sax is the title of that.
1: Don't talk about it.
6: Now, a couple things going on. We mentioned the shoo-in of the week is today. That's right.
1: Yes.
6: I am completely discombobulated. Today is Thursday.
1: Absolutely.
6: The Thursday nighter is Detroit and Buffalo at Buffalo, the new stadium.
1: In the new stadium.
6: Okay.
1: And they're already making a push. They're using the new stadium. I think they do have real turf. They're going to have grass.
6: Yep.
1: But players want it nationwide, and I don't know why they don't do this. But the Players Association has not weighed in yet, but I'm sure they'll. The sooner and quicker we can get real grass in all NFL stadiums.
6: So how would they do it indoor stadiums? I know some of them have the tray with the grass that goes outside.
1: Arizona, the Cardinals play in a trade, if you will.
6: Would they have to sod it every week?
1: The technology, they probably have, five or six faux suns.
6: Oh, they have grow lights of some sort?
1: Yeah, okay. I would imagine.
6: Interesting. Coming up, we're going to talk with Adam Jacobowitz. He is our winner of week one.
1: He got 15 out of 16.
6: Yeah, so he'll be taking on Chick McGee in the shoo-in of the week. I urge you, if you get a chance today, go to bobandtom.com/contest and enter your pigskin picks. 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
17: Through a Thursday with you here on Bob and Tom Radio. Christy Lee on assignment. Jess Hooker sitting in at the Incogni News Desk. Al Jackson on the way with a quiz for Tom, plus Chick McGee at the sports desk. Josh Arnold in the sidekick chair. We'll have Ace Cosby running the board. And, of course, Tom Griswold, your host with the most. Coming back with a look at sports, we've got a Thursday night football game tonight and Bob and Tom's Pigskin Picks. 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Win a $500 gift card from Steven Singer Jewelers. We'll have details on that coming up here on Bob and Tom Radio. Here's a quick look at your news headlines. The interest rates have been raised. The central bank decided to raise a quarter point increase on the central rate, making it 3.9% over time. It could result in higher borrowing costs for mortgages, auto loans, and credit cards. The central bank also signaled another rate hike could occur later this year. Meanwhile, in England, the Bank of England, expected to keep interest rates unchanged despite rising inflation in the UK. Inflation has hit a five-month high due to increased fuel prices from the Iran war. Economists believe the Monetary Policy Committee will wait for more evidence of inflation affecting wages and prices before changing the rate. Official figures show consumer prices increased to 3.1% in August, above the 2% target. Rising energy bills in October may lead to higher inflation, with possible rate hikes in November or December. Asian shares mixed after Wall Street closed lower following the interest rate hike. U.S. futures are higher. The quarter of a percentage point increase brings the Fed's key rate to a target range of 4% as it attempts to control U.S. inflation. Oil prices stabilized as the closure of a key Saudi Arabia oil pipeline puts pressure on supply. And that's a quick look at your news headlines. More of the Bob and Tom Show coming up.
10: The Bob and Tom Show. Like a screen door on a submarine. Well-meaning, but pointless.
18: 747, flying both from New York to Seattle.
19: Mm-hmm.
18: And all of the toilets on the plane stopped working. I think the funniest part is...
19: Okay, first of all, they've only gone 3 hours. I'm sure you can hold it for 3 hours, can't you?
18: You have children, don't you?
20: Christy, we're all full-grown adults.
19: Yeah?
20: You're Barbie size. We're going to the bathroom every hour, every half hour, a lot.
18: Josh has had a double dose of that in-flight chili meal.
20: Of course.
21: Oh. All right. Did you hear this? First off, when I take a flight,
22: here's one of the fattest things I've ever
21: Tom
22: done.
21: Assumes I would order the chili as if that were ever an option.
20: However,
21: and he said a double dose, meaning I requested seconds.
18: We're speaking with comedian Jim Gaffigan. What else is your life? What are you into? Do you have hobbies? Do you like weird food? You're a drug addict? Anything cool to talk about?
20: I love food. Food okay. is my.
18: Are you a drug addict?
20: I'm very pale, but not a drug addict.
22: I'd like to be a drug addict.
20: I
22: for a little
20: love
22: while.
20: Food. Mm-hmm. I even enjoy watching people make food. But you ever notice the Food Network is far more interesting when you're hungry? You know, when you're full, you're kind of like, this is stupid. But when you're hungry, the Food Network's like porn. You're like, oh, yeah. Whip it up, baby. Make it for me. I love eating late at night, too. You know, you're not supposed to eat late at night. And mm-hmm. Then again, you're not supposed to drink booze in the morning.
10: Love what you heard.
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0: 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We're back in just a few. 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
23: Hello.
1: Hello, Josh Arnold.
24: Hello.
1: Hello, Ace Cosby.
25: Hello, Chick.
1: And I'm Chick. Hello, Tom.
6: I think today's a special day.
24: Oh, yeah?
1: What makes it a special day?
6: Happy birthday to Ace.
1: Oh, well,
6: is that correct?
1: You
25: the world was blessed many years ago.
24: Indeed, indeed. Not too many years ago.
25: A couple decades.
6: I know that because I was going through Today in History for later, and what popped up?
1: Right there in the...
6: Right there.
1: Announcements, huh? Wow.
6: Yeah, you got... You share a birthday with some pretty cool people, Ace. Do you know who you share a birthday with?
25: I used to. I don't remember now.
6: You don't remember anymore?
24: Who do these people share a birthday with?
6: Right.
1: You got it backwards, pal. Yeah.
6: They're all dead on this list, but...
1: Hey.
6: No, that's not true. With the great Phil Jackson.
1: Oh, yeah?
6: Yeah. Huh. Speaking of Jacksons, we're going to talk with comedian Al Jackson today. See what I did there? coming up, we have the sports desk with Chick McGee.
1: I share a birthday with Rich Little.
6: Ah.
1: And I think share. Maybe not. I'm not certain. You have to know who you share a birthday with.
23: Oh, I know mine. Gary Busey. And I think it's Richard Lewis.
24: Oh. Yeah. Oh. I know Pierce Brosnan and Janet Jackson are two that I share, or at least two that I share.
1: Nice.
6: Jack Nicholson.
23: Oh, nice.
1: Oh, that's right.
25: Birthday, so. Earth?
6: Hmm?
25: Earth Day.
6: No, it's not Earth Day. It's my birthday.
25: No, that's Earth
6: Day. And I know the woke left wing is trying to make it Earth Day. Not for me.
25: Earth Day's been for 50, 60 years?
23: Yeah. I don't know.
6: He's still wrong.
1: He's never... I've never seen him get so mad about one particular thing like he gets mad at Earth Day. It's amazing.
25: Caring about the planet is necessarily woke.
23: I remember being briefed on that.
1: Being briefed on Earth Day?
23: No, we don't acknowledge Earth Day here because it's Tom's birthday. When I first started working here.
24: Somebody pulled you aside.
23: Yeah.
6: Hey, one thing.
1: Hey, first,
6: I know this seems a little bit ridiculous, but
1: thanks for coming in for the interview. By the way, no Earth Day. Yes, sir.
24: Man, they used to have TV specials and all kinds of things.
1: Hands Across America? But no, that wasn't Earth. Does that have any connection to Earth Day? The Hands Across America thing?
6: I don't think so.
1: Yeah.
6: we'll get to a Today in History coming up a little bit later on.
24: Happy birthday, Ace.
6: Yeah, happy birthday, Ace. We have to get to our letters right now.
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6: And we're about to reach the season, depending on where you live, you'll hear the phrase, good sleeping weather.
1: Oh, yeah.
23: Yeah.
6: Now, that's not happening right now because, once again, as the aforementioned Earth being on fire and stuff, it's a little bit toasty in a lot of spots right now.
24: Anyway, when do we, in a couple months, we have to set our sleep numbers back, right?
1: Yeah, that's right.
24: Wait, is this where we set them back or forward?
6: Spring forward, fall back.
24: Yeah. So we'll have to be reminded of that. Yeah.
6: And my dogs go crazy every time it happens. Well, we'd like to hear from you. You can reach us, Bob and Tom, at bobandtom.com. 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Tell us what's on your mind. Don't forget while you're there. Pigskin picks. You got to get your picks in for week two of the NFL season. Get them in today. Ladies and gentlemen, you don't even have to go against the spread. Just pick the winners. Our first week's winner is Adam Jacobowitz and Adam was he got 15 of 16, as did one other person, but he won the tiebreaker.
24: Adam Bomb, they call him.
6: Adam. Oh,
1: Adam awesome. Bomb. You were remind me of someone, a double dutch, the skip or rope skipping thing. Yeah. Where, but right before you get ready to say Adam Jacobowitz, you kind of go, Adam Jacobowitz.
24: To jump right in. Yeah.
1: It's, jump right in.
6: It's a little bit tricky.
1: Yeah.
23: You want to say Jacob. Yeah.
6: So, yeah.
1: Yeah, but, Jacobowitz. I don't think that's right.
6: I would imagine. We'll get Adam on the phone. I mean, who knows? These days it might be Adam Jacobowitz because... Who are the jackasses that pronounce their name wrong? That one of the guys from 90210, whatever.
23: Oh,
1: Ian.
6: Ian instead of Ian. Give me a break.
1: Ian Ziering. Yeah.
6: What a pain in the ass that would be. It's Ian. No, it's not. It's jackass. Leave the room. You're fired.
24: Yeah, I know. It is a bummer considering how often we have to say his name.
1: Yeah. It really.
6: There was a local newscaster that did that.
1: No, it wasn't Shapiro. It was Shapiro.
6: Yeah. Mm-hmm.
1: That's how he pronounced it.
23: Oh, God.
1: But okay. Once again, I've told you this. It's his name. He can pronounce it any way he wants.
6: Yeah, but no one's going to get it right. Get with the program.
1: Why aren't you a
6: Welcome to Ellis Island. Adam, your name's Jacobs. Now get out.
1: Why aren't you Tom Griswold?
24: Yeah, how did he sneak through? Griswold to ask Adam out with his family.
1: And doesn't Griswold mean in German pig of the woods?
6: I think it's a gray wolf of the woods.
1: No, it's pig. Absolutely pig.
6: My aunt used to always do that. She would call me Thomas the Bombus. And that's not valid because there's no such thing as a bombus unless you live in Dr. Seuss world.
24: Well, Thomas the Bombus.
1: You don't know. She might have been on the vanguard, the tip of the spear of the rap world. That sounds like a rap phrase.
6: That'd be a great name for us.
1: Thomas the Bombus.
6: That would be a great name for a hip-hop guy.
1: Yeah.
6: It's the Bombus.
1: Yeah. It's just as useful as I Am Wonder Mike. Mm-hmm. And No-Tell Motel, as you call it.
6: Hotel Motel.
1: Hotel Motel.
6: Not No-Tell Motel.
1: No-Tell Motel?
6: It's a Rapper's Delight, I believe is the title.
1: Sugar Hill Gang.
6: Mm-hmm. Now, do you have an actual letter to read?
1: I certainly do. Dear Bob and Tom Show, longtime listener, I am from the Commonwealth of Kentucky. Chris writes, I'm currently, though, in Barcelona, Spain on a work trip. When I got on the elevator at my hotel this morning, I looked up and saw something that immediately made me think of Tom. That's right. I was on an Otis elevator.
6: That's right, the best ones.
1: After listening to Tom preach for years about Otis and their elevators, and apparently how civilization itself hangs in the balance depending on who built the elevator, I figured I could ride this one with complete confidence, and I was correct. Tom, you can rest easy. Your elevator standards have officially reached Barcelona, Spain.
6: If it's not an Otis, I take the stairs.
1: That's exactly right.
6: Do you suppose it would be cool to read out loud the inspector things on elevators when you get on?
1: I'm sure you'd get a couple looks.
6: Neither I go, this was last inspected in 2004. I'm getting off at the next floor.
1: Way overdue.
6: Don't they actually sometimes now just say if you want the inspections, you'd go to the front desk?
23: Yeah.
6: Who's that guy, by the way?
1: I think that's what it says on where the certificate of inspection used to be. It says, for details, call a number or go to a website.
6: But, I mean, who calls that?
1: I'm surprised you haven't called, actually. You remember...
6: That'd be one real pain in the ass customer.
1: I want to say like the 1904 World's Fair or one of those, Elisha Otis demonstrated his cable-free elevator by cutting the rope that was holding him in, and it stayed...
24: And it was him. He said, "I'll stand in this thing."
1: It was absolutely him. He tested it and showed that personally.
6: Isn't it famously true the guy that invented the GFI circuit went to conventions and he would stand in a bathtub and you could hand him a toaster?
1: Is that right?
6: And it would knock. Yeah.
24: Wow.
6: If not, it's a great urban legend.
1: I like to see that. That sort of thing today. See how, standing in a shower at a convention.
6: Those GFI circuits are great.
1: Yeah. Ground fault circuit interrupter. Yeah.
6: And if you have if you have a hair dryer, I wonder why the lights are going out. That's why.
24: Oh, I got rid of all mine. Should I put them back in?
6: Oh, you hair dryers? You don't
24: need my GFIs.
6: Oh, yeah.
24: My hair dryers have been gone for a while.
1: I think the GFIs are code. You can't build a house without them. What are you doing?
24: Oh, I better put them back in.
1: Oh, yeah, you better probably.
6: I had a friend that had less hair than I do. And
1: that's hard to believe.
6: He would, at the gym, after playing basketball.
1: No, he didn't.
6: Yeah. I'll tell you what was off the
24: air. I kind of get that.
6: He had the full Mel Cooley In other words, just the hair in the sand. Yeah. He would get out a hair dryer and do this elaborate. Just get a towel.
24: Sometimes it just feels good.
23: Yeah.
1: A full male cooler.
24: A breeze through the whatever hair you have.
23: Did you guys ever use a hair dryer?
24: No.
2: I did.
23: Mm-mm. Yeah, you did.
24: I always, in my 20s and 30s, I always had one.
23: Yeah.
24: So that when girls would stay over, they would have a hairdryer.
1: Oh, well, that's...
24: But I never used it.
6: You're so thoughtful.
1: Aren't you sincere?
23: Are you the guy that also kept like a little... Like tampons and I had an array.
6: I had a sign that said exit. There's the door, honey. Get the hell out of here.
24: There were toothbrushes, yes.
1: You know what? A lot of people like, you're so thoughtful and considerate. No, you're trying to trick them.
24: Well, there's half and half.
1: Into betting them.
24: Yeah. I want them to be comfortable too, so that maybe they return.
1: That's exactly right. I had a...
6: Ace, you had a hairdryer. Did you have a... I knew you when you had the fro. Did you have the afro pick with the black power fist on it?
24: Still do.
6: Oh, yeah, me too.
1: Is that right?
6: I have a guest.
1: I had something called. Yeah.
24: You make sure that's prominent in the bathroom.
6: Yeah, I'll have to run it by the.
1: I'm with you, brother. He says that a lot.
6: Run it by the neighborhood committee.
1: I had something called a hot comb.
6: I remember that.
24: Oh, yeah.
1: You actually comb your hair and it would dry as you're combing.
24: Right.
6: The era of that is the John Travolta
1: right.
6: era of Saturday Night Fever.
1: Absolutely. Yeah.
6: That was a look.
23: Right.
6: Unfortunately.
23: The feathering?
24: Yes. It really did seem to feather.
1: Oh, my goodness. They have a beard straightener that looks kind of like the hot comb.
24: Because we would play. We had one in our house. We would play with it. Like, I never did it seriously, but sometimes on a Saturday after a shower as a kid, I would just use it to see.
1: Yeah. See what?
24: And, yeah.
1: What
24: and then, like. And it feathered the hell out of my hair.
6: And then we had a news story 6 months ago or so about the cruise ships. Certain of the vessels will not allow you to bring a hair dryer on. Because they were blowing all the circuits.
23: Oh.
6: So they'll provide you with one. I don't know the electricity thing, but...
23: Well, the Dyson Airwrap is a very powerful hair dryer, so I know that women bring those because you can attach different things to the end of it.
1: Mm-hmm.
23: You can have a brush or you can have a curling rod or whatever, so yeah, they're...
6: And you can get the Anal 650 on
23: right.
6: that one.
23: Yeah. Yeah,
1: did you
23: that's,
1: know...
23: That's aftermarket.
6: It vibrates and provides hot hair.
1: Did you know that Dyson branched out and they do make a hair dryer? They make all sorts of things, actually.
23: Yeah.
1: They make a...
6: They were in the news last week.
1: For lack of a... To describe it, it's a box fan, but it's not. But Dyson makes a fan like that.
24: If it ain't Con Air, it ain't nothing, is what I say.
1: Conair.
6: Well, we had last week, Dyson was in the news. I don't know if you remember this. Dyson unveiled the high-tech toothbrush with a built-in camera.
1: See, this is what I'm talking
23: right.
1: about.
23: That was Dyson.
6: A $500. It's the Dyson Camera Jet Electric Toothbrush.
1: So you can look, you can see into your nooks and crannies.
6: With a 100,000 pixel macro lens camera. Okay, we've gone too far.
1: Oh, my God.
24: Yeah, no reason for that.
6: Yeah, I mean, that's better than the ones they use for a colonoscopy. My gosh. It's $500, by the way.
1: There's no need for me to buy that. I can't wait for it to get here.
6: There. Isn't Dyson from England?
1: I believe so.
6: That's kind of ironic.
1: Or the guy that...
6: High-end toothbrushes?
1: The commercial spokesman. You like and England.
6: Ethiopian food company.
1: You and English
24: food.
1: Dental care.
23: Just food.
1: And then they don't need dental care in Ethiopia. What are you going to chew on?
6: Actually, they have
1: your friend?
6: Very fine food there.
1: Can you want to come over and have a chew, they'll say.
24: Why not?
6: What's coming up in sports?
1: Coming up in sports, we've got Major League Baseball last night. Aaron Judge returned to the lineup for the Yankees. Not so fast, my friend, if you're planning on going to see him. Just stay where you are for a minute. Western Michigan has weighed in again on the controversy surrounding the Hail Mary for Michigan last weekend.
6: And the one-second clock?
1: Yep, they're... NCAA has made a ruling, sort of, about where they stand on it.
24: Is Congress going to deal with it next week?
1: Here's hoping. And more dog races. I love a good dog race.
24: You do?
6: This is a really good one.
24: I did not care. Okay, a fun one.
6: No,
1: it's not like greyhounds. No, God, no.
6: Yeah.
24: One time I went to one of those, I didn't care for it.
6: Yeah, this is a fun one.
1: It's a
6: and put it this way,
1: grim.
6: There are costumes involved.
24: Oh, nice! Aww.
6: And I'm going to go out on a limb right now and say the winning costume will probably be the number one costume this Halloween.
24: Okay,
6: I think
23: for really? People and dogs.
6: Yes.
23: Okay.
6: Especially for people. That's all.
1: See, it pains me to say this, but it's surprising and amazing how correct you are on this Halloween costume.
6: I think.
1: You nail it every year.
6: Yeah. But this one, I think I'm right. Well, you'll be able to guess if I talk any much very much longer.
1: Okay.
6: This is a commercial announcement from the Bob and Tom Program. But I'll tell you what, this particular item is one of my absolute favorites. So this is a real Tom talking. It's the Aura Frame, A-U-R-A. I love this product.
1: You're not AI, Tom. You're real Tom.
6: That's right. People darn say, right. Do you guys record this show?
1: Yeah,
6: apparently you haven't listened.
1: We rehearse, yeah.
6: If they gave us an electrical shock every time you made a mistake, we'd all look like Beetlejuice.
1: Mm-hmm.
6: The Aura Frame is really cool. What it is, it's a picture frame. There's one right behind Josh. There's a cool shot of some of the ladies. Who is that? That's Allie Green.
23: Allie and Alzi.
6: And it's kind of like a slideshow back in the day. Remember the old slideshow? Did you ever see one of those, Miss Hooker? They would make that make
1: oh, I
6: that
1: bet
6: noise.
1: You didn't have the film strip or the
23: slideshow.
1: Oh,
23: yeah, we had film strips.
1: Oh, okay.
23: Oh, for sure.
6: Yeah. Okay. Did you... Here, wait a minute. Did you ever have one of these? The film projector?
23: Yeah, we did. Yeah.
6: And it would smoke would start coming out of it, then you'd get the melting film. that odor.
24: Aura
6: that
24: will, frame.
6: That will not happen with your Aura Frame. See, Josh, you know, I'm painting a picture here.
1: We had...
24: it feels like we were watching someone paint a picture.
1: I've told you about...
6: No, you mean you were watching the paint dry after the picture was painted.
1: On my high school football team, on Fridays before the game, we'd get together in one of the amphitheaters there at the high school, and we'd watch film, and it was... An actual, like we had Three Stooges on real film, and no video cassettes, Josh, no CDs, no DVDs.
24: Aura Frames.
6: we'll get to Aura. The point is, the Aura Frame is really cool. It stores unlimited photographs.
1: I dreamed of an Aura Frame.
6: And videos, they're great. I have one. If you walk in my house, right there on the left is my Aura Frame. I'm going to get another one for my office. And I could load the one at my house from here. Jess Hooker, you loaded most of the ones on this
23: yeah,
6: from your house.
23: Yeah, I did.
6: It's really cool. A-U-R-A, Aura Frames, is a special thing going on right now with the Bob and Tom Show. So if you get a chance, this is a great gift, especially for maybe your mom lives in a different state and you want to show her pictures of the kids in the morning. She goes, oh, look at this. Instead of coming on her phone with this little tiny photograph, the pictures come on the big Aura Frame.
1: Yeah, she does get to
6: shut up. All right, just be quiet. Here, I've got three glasses of Shut Up. They're all for you. This is possibly the worst commercial announcement I've ever made. I love the Aura Frame, and I'm stumbling over myself trying to make that clear to everybody.
1: Is there a grandparent in your life? They love the Aura Frame.
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17: 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You can just jump on and begin here in week two. Remember, we have a Thursday night game tonight, so you'll want to get your pick in at least 15 minutes ahead of kickoff. 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
1: I'm Chick McGee with your Bob and Tom Sports Update. NFL season week two kicks off tonight in Buffalo at their brand new stadium. The Bills hosting the Detroit Lions at 8:15 p.m. Eastern Daylight Time. Major League Baseball, New York Yankees star right fielder Aaron Judge, just returning to the lineup, was pulled out of the lineup for a pinch hitter in the sixth against the Twins because, as Judge described it, tightness in his lower right leg. By the way, Judge struck out in both of his at-bats Wednesday against Twins starter Zebby Matthews before being substituted in that inning. Winners in the American League, Cleveland, that Twins-Yankees game, Minnesota wins, Toronto, Tampa Bay, Texas, Kansas City, and Seattle. In the National League, your winners, San Francisco, Philly, the Reds, Milwaukee, the Cubs, San Diego, and Miami. And just one interleague game last night, the Orioles over the Mets by a score of 7-1. And this from college football, Western Michigan and its conference, the Mid-American Conference, have insisted Michigan should not have been given an extra second in its dramatic win over the Broncos 2 weeks ago. And the NCAA in Indianapolis agree, but they said they can't do anything about it. The NCAA Football Bowl Subdivision Oversight Committee announced yesterday that proper replay protocols were not followed in Michigan's Hail Mary win, altering the outcome of that game. And the committee also reiterated it does not have the authority to overturn that result. I'm Chick McGee. That's your Bob and Tom Sports Update.
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7: That's
25: cow.
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18: Jeff Rothman is our guest. Jeff is a fine comedian.
19: I actually had to do that once.
18: What?
19: Be a pallbearer. And that,
5: oh, my
19: that's
5: God.
19: That's heavy. Yes, that's a heavy job.
8: Yeah, I actually had to go to a funeral, and I was asked to be a pallbearer, and I, always a pallbearer.
18: Never the corpse. Never the corpse. Joining us in the studio, comedian Larry Reeb. No, well, Larry, you are from...
9: Chicago.
18: Mm-hmm. You just got a great Chicago yeah. accent.
9: Well, it's originally I'm from a little town, Dwight, Illinois. It's a farm town.
18: Uh-huh.
9: There's a mental institution and a women's prison there.
5: Really?
9: And my parents met. Here I am. But yeah, I live in Chicago.
5: Are you married?
9: I've been married 10 years.
18: Oh, how's it going?
9: good. I think us guys need good women, don't you? Women keep us in line.
1: Sure. Oh, yeah.
9: That's why most axe murderers are single. They were married, their wife wouldn't put up with that. Put that axe down. You're not chopping anybody. You have to take the garbage out. Take the ski mask off. It's summer, you idiot.
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5: Like a payday is a on-the-road candy bar for me. It's something that I trust. It's savory, but it's still a little bit sweet.
19: Do you eat the peanuts off first and then the nougat?
5: No. Is that you sharing that
19: yes,
5: you do that?
19: I do that.
5: I don't do that. That's pretty tedious. I mean, that's...
1: You got to access that thing.
5: She goes,
1: thing.
5: You got to see me eat the sprinkles off a cupcake.
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14: 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When you become a Bob and Tom VIP member, you get more and less.
4: Wait, what? Which one is it? More or less?
14: It's both. VIP members get more stuff to hear and less commercials not to hear.
4: Hmm. So Bob and Tom VIP is a good deal?
14: Yeah. More or less.
12: So how about giving Bob and Tom VIP a try?
18: The reference there. Yaggity yak. Go.
1: Welcome back to the O'Reilly Auto Parts Studios. It's the Bob and Tom Show, and there's Jess Hooker at the news desk.
23: Hello.
1: That's not any news desk, Tom. That's the Incogni news desk.
18: I'm just getting involved in this Incogni thing. This is really cool.
1: Absolutely.
18: But I'll tell you real quick. It's a way to get yourself taken off a bunch of lists, help you get rid of some of those incredibly annoying texts. And
25: it's already removed me from like 200 of them.
18: Yeah. Incogni.
1: It finally solved my... Remember I had 6 Netflix accounts? Well, those days are gone, my friends. They helped me out.
18: Down to one.
25: Wow.
1: Yeah.
18: We'll tell you all about
1: that. That's Josh. Up. There's Ace. I'm Chick. Hello, Tom.
25: I saw a very compelling Star Trek Voyager last night.
1: Is that right?
25: The conceit was
1: uh-huh.
25: that some dinosaurs on Earth, you know, at the end of the...

0: singing.
1: I can't do anything else.
2: Yeah, just don't worry about this song.
1: Let me
2: love it.
1: I have the bargain basement button bar. I don't have the Mercedes of button bars like you do.
3: Is this that song that goes, everybody do the dinosaur?
1: No,
2: and it's walk the dinosaur.
1: That's was, not was. Oh, it was, not was.
2: Right.
3: Oh, and we missed Don Was's birthday.
1: Did we?
2: I wouldn't say we missed it.
1: When is it?
3: Well, Don wasn't until September 13th of 1952.
4: There it started.
3: You see, he wasn't because he wasn't born. Okay, is this the whole thing, or is it finally?
2: Yeah, gosh darn it. Well, I told you not to do this again. Leave him out.
1: I don't know what it is, but I feel your pain. For some reason, and the really good television shows and that I really enjoyed, I don't tell him about it because if he...
2: Yeah.
1: I don't know how it works, but I end up hating him and the series. The show itself.
3: And that's why you won't watch The Pit, because I liked it so much.
4: But what gets on your nerves more, when he really hates something that you love or when he really loves something and tries to jam it down your throat?
1: When he really loves something and will not stop talking about it for 3.5 weeks. He was like that with the Lewis and Clark book. He was, there was another... There's a bunch of them. I just can't.
2: I think The Pit for me was more of the ill-conceived virtue signaling that show became.
3: No wow. Phrase. I love the phrase virtue signal.
2: Oh.
3: That's nice. Yeah. Did you think of that?
1: That's for sure.
2: Well, it's a phrase that's out there.
1: Do you find this? And I'm... I don't have any axe to grind. I'm, whatever you want to... I'm like Marvin in Pulp Fiction. I ain't even got an opinion, okay? But... Do you find yourself watching a movie now or something and something positive will happen to the female character? And it's almost, the way my brain works, it's almost like a cynical, oh, they're just putting this in there so they can say that we're woke.
2: And that does happen.
1: Yeah.
2: Plenty.
1: Right.
2: And that's just bad character work.
1: Yeah. And if it does happen.
2: To strong characters,
1: normally,
2: it's great.
1: Yes, absolutely.
2: Right.
3: To me,
2: right.
3: It's mostly the casting.
2: It's when you can see.
3: When you're watching the casting and you go. Oh, they checked that box.
2: Well, that's actually now a rule,
3: yeah.
2: Too.
3: Yeah, I watched. I saw the new Spider-Man. Oh, fat Asian guy. Okay, next.
2: No, in that case, I do think character wins over...
1: I think the Asian...
3: That's
1: I think
3: the worst movie I've ever seen.
1: I think he was Asian.
3: We're going to come right back to the
1: new Spider-Man's
2: no,
1: the worst movie?
2: No, he's even conflated the two.
1: Yeah.
2: The one he... Hates is an animated one. And
3: No. I saw the new one. It's awful.
2: Oh, okay.
3: These are the O'Reilly Auto Parts Studios.
1: Son of a bitch.
3: This is the Bob and Tom Show.
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14: Hope you're having a great Thursday morning. Thanks for joining us here on Bob and Tom Radio. Christy Lee on assignment. Jess Hooker sitting in at the Incognite News Desk. Chick McGee with sports. And, of course, your emails. 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Click here. Do that. Fill out what you want to say. Hit send. Next thing you know, we're reading your email live on the air. Well, we don't read all the emails. We get hundreds each day. Guess who goes through them? Me. So make it good, and who knows? Your email could be on the air here on Bob and Tom Radio. Quick look at your entertainment news headlines. The artist Peter Max has died at the age of 88. Max was known for colorful psychedelic pop art that expressed the optimism of the flower power movement of the 60s and graced everything from postage stamps to a cruise ship. His son said he died Monday. No cause given, but he had advanced dementia. Max began his career in graphic design in the 60s, and his swirly, colorful, instantly recognizable designs epitomized the era's flower power art. Max's works remain well-known and popular well into the 21st century. Max, the official artist for the Olympics, the Super Bowl, and other events, his portrait subjects ranged from U.S. presidents to Taylor Swift. Meanwhile, designers delivered levity with their spring-summer 2027 collections this New York Fashion Week, with several brands celebrating anniversaries this season. Party hats, joyful dressing all around. Tory Burch told the AP she wanted her collection to embody optimism and the joy of dressing, while Ralph Lauren called to celebrate the originality of dressing in his show. Several trends emerged throughout the week, with designers bringing their fresh visions for spring and summer with striking shades of blue, fringe, and even cummerbunds. Bet you didn't think you'd hear that today. And that's a quick look at your entertainment headlines. More of the Bob and Tom Show coming up.
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16: 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Meeting John Bizarre.
17: Well, I find that now that I need a woman, I mean, integrity, strength of character, honesty, but really the most important thing, gotta have a big ass. I need, I may be outside the pale on this one, judging by all the magazine covers I see, but I'm done with these ectoskeletal, wafer thin, rice cake chomping chicks with the Ally McBeal arms and those heroin looking legs. Yeah. Even the Three Little Pigs knew you don't build something out of sticks if you're gonna spend any time inside.
16: Most of us have had pretty nice lives, and if we were to sing the blues about our life, it wouldn't be very bluesy, now would it? It goes something like this. I've got a buttload of money. I've never wanted a single thing in my entire life. Oh my goodness, I'm hurting. Can you feel my pain?
18: Yeah.
16: Went to an Ivy League college and my parents paid for the whole damn thing. I drive a Beamer and I got a completely faithful wife. She knows what side of the bread is buttered on because she's always been a gold-digging whore. I got a full dental plan. Mutual funds out my ass. I don't give a crap about the homeless because they don't live in my neighborhood. Now, do they? It's a gated community. I think not. That's not the blues. So what I did.
19: Yes.
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18: Ladies and gentlemen, Bob and Tom.
19: Dear Allie, I slipped up and I cheated on my husband with someone at work.
1: Okay, here's what I heard. I just
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1: 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It's Jess Hooker.
4: Hello.
1: The Incogni News Desk. There's Josh Arnold.
2: Hey.
1: There's Ace Cosby.
2: Hello.
1: I'm Chick McGee. And we've got some sports coming up, Tom. But
3: I got some letters here.
1: I have another letter. But go ahead. You go.
3: This may lead to a long discussion.
1: Okay.
3: Does your letter lead to a long discussion or not?
1: No, it's pretty...
3: you go first.
1: It's self-contained, a matter of fact.
3: Any day now.
2: Will you hurry it up?
1: Dear Bob and Tom Show. This is from Cynthia.
2: My mother.
1: My mom, Cynthia says, was opening our fireplace flue and a dead bird fell on her head. She screamed bloody murder.
3: Oh, I bet.
1: I hope nothing but goodness falls on your heads today.
2: Oh, well, that's nice, Cynthia.
1: What a nice letter. Have a great day. That's from Cynthia.
3: We were talking about stuff falling on your head because some critter fell on Josh's head.
4: Oh, I saw that video.
2: Yeah, a little centipede there.
1: When you see, it's like one of those that you see on your timeline. Once you see it, you can't unsee it. And that thing gets creepier every time I watch that.
3: But I think more creepy, my wife Kelly came back from a trip, and she'd stopped at a deli and bought some stuff. And she was back in the kitchen next to me, and she's eating some chicken salad.
1: Yes.
3: And there was a living worm in it, squirming.
1: A worm in the chicken salad.
3: Everything from that deli ended up in the trash.
4: Oh, my gosh.
3: I mean, these things happen, but it was just so gross.
2: Bird falls in your head when you open up the flue to the fireplace.
1: Right.
2: Do you leave it and go ahead and just let it be part of the next fire, or do you?
3: Ooh, I doubt it.
2: Really?
1: I do.
2: Yeah, I think I would, too.
3: Aren't they, I don't know.
1: Crematorium worthy?
4: What no, he thinks it's going to let off some fume and kill you.
3: I mean, don't berms carry syphilis? I mean, birds carry syphilis. What is it we discovered yesterday?
1: I think he's right.
2: I mean, let's not underestimate the power of fire to kill almost everything like
3: that. You're
1: if you want something sanitized.
3: You're huffing bird crematoria or whatever it's called.
2: That is not how things work.
3: What did we, what did we discover yesterday? Was it koalas have
1: chlamydia? Armadillos have leprosy.
3: Yes. And armadillos are heading north.
1: Yep.
3: And there's a whole bunch of them, a bunch of critters that are...
1: they're heading south.
3: No, they're heading north.
2: Yeah, they're coming more north.
3: They're coming more north.
1: They're heading north?
3: Yeah.
1: So it doesn't have anything to do with the weather?
3: The armadillos.
1: Well, now don't look at me like I'm stupid.
2: No. I was laughing at whether or not I wanted to yes and this.
3: You're familiar with Austin, Texas. You're a big Austin, Texas
1: fan.
3: I
1: love Austin, yes.
3: Former home of Armadillo World Headquarters, one of the great nightclubs of all time.
1: I did not know that.
3: Yeah, one of the great, many great clubs.
2: It's called the Armadillo?
3: It was called Armadillo World Headquarters. They closed a decade or so ago.
2: That's a great name.
3: So they could build like a parking lot or something. But it was a
2: great name.
3: All the greats played there.
1: You know what?
3: Willie Nelson, everybody played.
1: Also in Austin, the original Chewy's, I think, Mexican restaurant.
4: Oh.
1: And that was also the hangout of the Bush daughters. And they got a little sideways with authorities at that Chewy's. I think one of them was arrested or something before they found out. It's the president's daughters, man.
3: Yeah.
1: Probably should let him go.
3: Yeah, let him go. Yeah. Dear Bob and Tom Show, you were talking about what is the sexiest instrument. Everybody agreed the sax.
1: Mm-hmm.
3: I said trumpet. But I sax is the sexiest for the listener.
4: Okay.
3: I would certainly agree to that. I just think I think the coolest guys in the band are the trumpet players.
1: I disagree strongly.
4: You would.
3: Yeah.
4: No, but like a saxophone, the way that you hold it and the way that you groove.
3: But if you're watching the Tower of Power horns, when the trumpet player drops that horn, it's just so cool. That guy's cool. He's probably holding.
4: It is cool. It's not sexy.
3: Yes, but the sound of the sax is really the sexiest.
4: Yeah.
3: And I mean, for example, the soundtrack to the movie Body Heat.
1: Do you ever get the sense that when you're talking to Tom, he's just not not hearing you, not paying attention. He's just on to the next
3: point. I'm getting to our letter.
1: Okay.
3: So then we got on the topic yesterday of what are the best sax solos in rock songs and pop songs.
4: Okay.
3: Now, anything come to mind for you?
4: No.
3: Really?
4: Yeah.
3: Josh?
2: Yeah, anything that Dick Perry did with Pink Floyd, I think.
3: Oh,
2: Money,
3: okay.
2: And
3: very
2: us and,
3: good.
2: Us and them. And
3: very good.
4: Oh, wait, I have one. What's the one where he goes, da-na-na-na-na-na-na? Is that a sax?
2: Yeah, and we played it yesterday.
4: That's, oh, you did? Oh, okay.
3: That's
4: yeah.
3: Jerry Rafferty. And the, remember who the... a very unusual name.
4: Oh, no.
3: Is it Raphael Ravenscourt?
1: Ravenscroft.
3: Ravenscroft.
1: Raphael okay. Ravenscroft.
3: Yeah. This is a letter from Chris. He writes, good morning. You were talking about great sax solos. What about Bob Seger, Turn the Page?
2: Yeah, a great
4: one.
2: Oh,
4: that's a good one.
3: That's Alto Reed is the guy who plays that.
1: Not his real name.
3: yeah.
4: No kidding.
3: We've talked to him.
1: It's Benji Smithers.
3: Sadly, he is deceased. But
1: oh,
3: the first time I saw Alto Reed.
1: I didn't even know he was sick.
3: Wait, hang on a second. You'll like this.
1: Okay.
3: It was at a place called the Tangerine Bowl, which used to be one of the big bowl games.
1: It sure did. Oh.
3: They had the Orange Bowl and the Tangerine Bowl.
1: Yes, sir.
3: Which was in Orlando. Yep. I hope they've torn it down because I saw a show there, and it was but it was obviously an outdoor stadium. And when it came to the solo on Turn the Page, Alto Reed was like 80 feet up, standing on top of the amps. He just left the stage very quietly. All of a sudden, the spotlight goes up on him, and he's standing way up. The crowd went crazy. It was just fantastic.
2: We got to see him, Chick and I, at one of his last shows.
1: Yes, that's absolutely right.
2: Yeah.
1: Alto Reed.
3: Yeah.
1: He was standing on the speaker at that point.
2: Yeah, it was awesome.
3: Yeah, a terrific player. But
2: anything Leroy Moore, I forget exactly how you say his first, but with Dave Matthews before he passed away.
1: Oh, okay.
2: His sax playing is
3: awesome.
4: Very good.
1: Here's Raphael Ravenscroft.
3: Yeah.
1: And you were playing the sax over there, Jess, and this is what you were playing?
4: Yeah, you guys couldn't tell? Da, da, da, da, da,
3: da. It always reminds me of a huge erection.
4: What?
1: Is that right?
4: Why?
2: That's,
1: you know, do you
4: did
1: know
4: something
1: how many...
4: happen while you were listening to this song once?
3: Yep.
4: Oh, gosh.
3: Fortunately, it was mine. Was it?
2: Okay.
1: Well, that's good. Was it in
2: the other guy wasn't ready yet?
1: Is this the time you were?
3: Oh, no, no.
1: Is this the time you were in the garage with the Camaro?
3: No.
1: Okay. I love that.
2: Sexy
3: so,
2: too.
3: I want to see if you can pick out this one, Jess. I think you're going to get this.
4: Okay.
3: I've got every confidence that you will. Oops,
2: go ahead and hook it up.
3: Oh, sorry. Here we go. Sorry. Oh, come on.
4: I mean, this is Kenny G, right?
2: It isn't, but I get why you're saying that.
4: Okay.
3: Yeah.
4: No, I don't know. Yeah. I remember this song.
2: This song's the title's a bit of a misnomer in that it's, you would think it'd be called something else.
4: Okay.
3: It's the title is Careless Whisper.
4: Oh.
3: It's a great song.
2: I'm never
3: George.
4: Yeah, what movie is that in?
1: Guilty feet have got no rhythm.
4: Yeah, I remember that.
2: Seether does a pretty decent cover of that.
4: Oh, really?
2: Yeah.
3: No, there's a different topic. What would be the most unlikely great cover of a song where a band...
2: Maybe Typo Negative's Summer Breeze is one.
1: Oh, I bet so.
2: Because they're just completely antithetical to what...
3: Oh, that's a great one.
2: Yeah.
3: By the way, that sax solo is a guy named Steve Gregory.
4: Yeah.
3: But there's so many good ones. Bob Seger, Turn the Page, Jerry Rafferty, Baker Street, anything with Clarence Clemons from Springsteen. David Sanborn does The Young Americans.
2: Oh, that's terrific.
3: Really prominent.
2: Also. Yeah.
3: And then a guy named Greg Hamm does the one, remember Who Can It Be Now by Men at Work?
2: Awesome.
3: That's a great one.
1: Great sax.
3: And Dick Perry is the one that Josh cited, and that's from Pink Floyd and Us and Them.
1: Are you sure? I thought Dick Perry broke into the Clutter House and killed everybody there.
3: That was Dick and Perry.
1: Oh, I'm sorry. That's in cold blood.
3: See, that's today's... Right. Remember we were talking about having someone take down what's the most obscure reference?
4: That might be it.
3: That's a really good one.
1: Truman Capote.
2: Those poor clutters.
1: Fell in love with the short one. The Robert Blake.
2: He did.
1: He really did.
3: You know what we're talking about? Truman Capote wrote a masterpiece called In Cold Blood.
4: Okay, yes.
3: About a very sad
1: family.
3: Murder.
4: Sure.
3: The Clutter family.
4: Mm-hmm.
1: Yeah.
3: But
1: somewhere in Nebraska, I think.
3: The two...
1: murderers were Dick and Perry.
4: Gotcha.
1: A pretty good movie that was made of that with Robert Blake.
20: Scott Wilson.
2: The great Scott Wilson.
1: Yeah. The Truman Capote character is vastly different than Mr. Capote was. The Truman Capote character is...
20: What do you mean?
1: In the movie, he's portrayed as being
2: he's not Truman.
1: A straight...
2: Oh. If you want to see the Philip Seymour Hoffman Truman, yes, or the other one as well,
1: yes,
2: with Sandra Bullock.
1: Yeah, but the Dick and Perry, nice obscure reference.
20: Mm-hmm. Thank you.
1: That may go down.
2: A dark, dark joke.
1: But it is... I wonder if Mr. Perry, the saxophone player, gets that a lot. Oh, Dick Perry, like the two murderers?
20: Oh, absolutely. Oh, if I meet him, I'm going to tell him that. Oh, yeah. Hi. How's the Carter family doing?
1: I'm Sir Han Oswald. How
2: he
1: are
2: may
1: you?
2: May have gotten that, yeah.
1: That just went right by everybody.
2: I'm Sir Han Oswald? Can you imagine if you met a Sir Han Oswald?
20: But isn't it like Marilyn Manson? That's where he got his name? Marilyn Monroe and Charles Manson, right?
2: Boy, that dichotomy there. That's glamour and gore.
1: Okay. Gore. What's coming up in sports?
20: Coming up in sports, we'll take a look at Major League Baseball. I was licking my fingers. Travis Kelce has been taken advantage of. It's a Ponzi scheme. Ponzi is the name of a last name of an Italian guy who started the Ponzi scheme.
2: A staggering amount of money.
20: Yes, unbelievable.
1: Well, it's not just Kelce. It's a bunch of people.
20: Absolutely.
2: But I mean, a lot of bucks we're talking.
20: Yankees star right fielder who had been injured for quite a while, like 3 months. Aaron Judge returned to the lineup last night.
1: Here come the Judge.
20: There go the Judge. He was injured again. More information on the Western Michigan not Hail Mary pass, or was a Hail Mary pass. We'll go over that with the NCAA has weighed in, more or less.
1: As their irrelevance continues.
20: Something from Candy Dulfer coming up. Do you remember Candy Dulfer? She's an incredible saxophonist. She made an album with Dave Stewart.
1: Oh, wow.
20: Yeah, it's really good.
1: I want to say hello to everybody at Brick House Nutrition.
20: Hello there!
1: It's a bunch of doctors. 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
7: Yes, this is Bob and Tom Radio. Hey, hope you were able to tune in yesterday. Had a banger of a show with Duke Tomato, our house band. Derek Stroop stopped by in studio. We talked with Allie Breen, reading your relationship letters. Ah, a great show on Wednesday. If you missed it, I tell you, head on back to our YouTube channel later today and relive it. A great show. We got another great show today. Al Jackson on the way with a quiz for our friend Tom Griswold and the rest of the crew. Christy Lee on assignment, Jess Hooker sitting in at the Incogni News Desk as we continue on a Thursday here on Bob and Tom Radio. Good morning. Quick look at things you may have missed on a Thursday. The number of people aged 100 or older in Japan has surpassed a record 100,000 this year. The latest figure from Japan's government underscores the country's rapid aging and population decrease. Health Ministry statistics released Tuesday show that Japan has 107,000 centenarians, up from last year. The figures released ahead of this year's September 15th Respect the Aged Day. Japan's total population during the 2020 census stood at 126 million, almost 30% of which were 65 or older. Ed Sheeran's Loop Tour faces chaos after four supporting acts quit in solidarity with Macklemore. Sheeran said on Instagram, the decision to drop Macklemore was made by the promoter, not him. Experts say promoters usually the primary power over tours. They generally do what major artists want. Venue operators rarely assert themselves in tour decisions. However, Sheeran's tour not expected to be canceled, but multiple insurance companies are likely to be involved if it is. That's a look at things you may have missed. More of the Bob and Tom Show coming up.
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13: Try to figure out the words. Nobody, Dylan, do you know the words to Dylan songs?
14: Not one of them.
13: Here's every song ever written by Bob Dylan.

0: and the Cards aren't going to get a call.
1: Absolutely yeah, there's not. A chance. Yeah, yeah.
0: That's part
1: and
0: of
1: and vice versa and stuff like that. Yeah.
0: It's called gamesmanship, Tom. It's home field advantage.
2: Well,
0: anyway, the NCAA went on to say that proper replay protocols were not followed in Michigan's Hail Mary win, altering the outcome of the game. And then the committee also reiterated it doesn't have authority to overturn the result. There's nothing we can do about it. Michigan wins 13-12 and it stays in the book.
1: Does anybody have the authority?
0: I can't imagine who it would be. No, I don't
2: well,
0: know.
2: Well, when it comes time for the bowl selection, someone on the committee may go, well, that was a lucky one.
1: They'll bring that up, maybe.
3: Have you ever known for them to overturn a game after the fact?
2: They've taken away championships.
0: They took away one of Michigan's championships.
3: Oh, wow.
0: I believe a national championship. Not a particular game. No, I haven't seen
2: the people who are most upset, of course, are the gamblers.
3: Right.
2: That's that's when it gets really.
1: You know, those
2: exciting.
1: Are the people I would want to anger the least.
2: Yeah.
0: If you made a flow chart of people you want to not make angry, you put gamblers at the top.
2: Yeah, it's the uninterested half fan, such as me,
1: right.
2: doesn't care.
0: Yeah. The lady who washes my clothes, no, I don't think I can handle that. You know?
2: Right. We'll come back with more sporting news. Coming up, a comedian, Al Jackson, also the shoo-in of the week.
0: We got a world record coming up.
2: With our guest star, Adam Jacobowitz, who got 15 of 16 in his picks. I'm urging you right now to place your picks, pigskin picks, we call it. It's at bobandtom.com. All you got to do is pick the winners. Forget about the spread.
1: Jess Hooker was well over 500, weren't you?
3: I was. I got 11 games right.
1: Nice.
3: Yeah.
2: Okay. And the way this works is you just pick the winners, and you could win yourself a gift certificate from our buddy Steven Singer.
0: And remember, you can pick your nose and pick your seat, and you can also pick your winners.
2: That's helpful. Steven Singer Jewelers, Mr. Singer, once again, saved my ass. Thank you, Steven Singer.
0: What did he do? I demand to know. Did he arrange for a gift somehow?
2: There may have been a time constraint with regard to... Would you be quiet?
0: Okay.
2: thank you, Stephen. You are the man.
0: My fault.
2: Visit the inventory at IHateStevenSinger.com. We're coming right back to the O'Reilly Auto Parts Studios. 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
1: but slipped
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0: someone.
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20: 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Al Jackson going to be joining us today. Coming up on Friday in studio, one of our favorites, Michael Palasek. We also had Derek Stroop stop by yesterday. Great stand-up comedian, born in West Virginia, grew up in Alabama, and has all sorts of fun insight into the world and life. And of course, very funny. So if you get a chance, check out all these guys out on tour as they hit the comedy clubs and, in Derek Stroop's case, theaters throughout the country. 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
0: I'm Chick McGee with your Bob and Tom Sports Update. NFL season week 2 kicks off tonight in Buffalo at their brand new stadium. The Bills hosting the Detroit Lions at 8:15 p.m. Eastern Daylight Time. Major League Baseball, New York Yankees star right fielder Aaron Judge, just returning to the lineup, was pulled out of the lineup for a pinch hitter in the sixth against the Twins because, as Judge described it, tightness in his lower right leg. By the way, Judge struck out in both of his at-bats Wednesday against Twins starter Zebby Matthews before being substituted in that inning. Winners in the American League, Cleveland, that Twins-Yankees game, Minnesota wins, Toronto, Tampa Bay, Texas, Kansas City, and Seattle. In the National League, your winners, San Francisco, Philly, the Reds, Milwaukee, the Cubs, San Diego, and Miami. And just one interleague game last night, the Orioles over the Mets by a score of 7-1. And this from college football, Western Michigan and its conference, the Mid-American Conference, have insisted Michigan should not have been given an extra second in its dramatic win over the Broncos 2 weeks ago. And the NCAA in Indianapolis agree, but they said they can't do anything about it. The NCAA Football Bowl Subdivision Oversight Committee announced yesterday that proper replay protocols were not followed in Michigan's Hail Mary win, altering the outcome of that game. And the committee also reiterated it does not have the authority to overturn that result. I'm Chick McGee. That's your Bob and Tom Sports Update.
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24: I got a plan for the country. Yeah. I thought that, you know, there are people that can do drugs and there are people that can't, and the people that can are screwing it up for the rest of us. So I've come up with a solution. Instead of testing people for drugs where they work, why don't they do something more democratic? Why don't they just test everyone for drugs that they can handle?
25: Mm-hmm.
24: Maybe when you get your driver's license, you know, you go up to the guy says, well, we got your paperwork done, but before we do the photo, do you do any drugs? Well, yeah, I smoke a little pot occasionally. All right, well, why don't you go smoke this and sit down over there? In about 10 minutes, we're going to take the car out for a spin. And if you pull it off, you get pot approved. You see right on your license. Next time you get pulled over, I don't think so, officer. You see, that's a pot approval stamp right there. and that's me.
25: See?
24: Yeah. And if you're into heroin, there's no picture because you're nodding down.
25: Just the back of your head.
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0: That coming up. 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Jess Hooker at the news desk.
2: Hello.
0: That's not any news desk.
3: Oh, that's not just any news desk. It's the crunchy. Oh, no, wait.
0: It's the Incogni news desk. Crunchy Incogni.
3: Remember that? Wasn't
0: not
3: that the
0: just for breakfast anymore.
3: It's not just any candy bar. It's crunchy.
5: Was that what that was?
0: Chunky.
3: It's chunky. Sorry.
2: Chunky.
3: We're not into this. Chunky. You're not chunky. Don't take that the wrong way.
2: And he talked like
1: I don't think she was until you said don't take it the wrong way.
2: Crossed my mind. That's not any candy bar. That's chunky.
3: Well, very good.
1: Christy always does that kind of thing.
0: There?
1: Tom will go, yeah, Josh, you love pizza. And Christy will go, that's so mean. And in my head, I go, no. You saying that's so mean is what's mean.
0: Yeah.
1: Tom was making a joke. You're acting like it's fact.
3: And by the way, Josh, if you keep losing weight, I'm going to have to hire a new fat guy.
1: I knew it. Greg Warren had to do that when I lost weight once. He needed a new opener. Because he on the road, he had all these fat jokes he couldn't use.
0: Son of a gun. So,
1: I was out. Bob Biggerstaff was in.
0: Oh!
2: Hey, buddy.
6: Hey, buddy.
0: Hey, look what we got here, Tom. Are you ready?
8: Stupid World Record.
0: The city of Germantown, Tennessee hosted their annual, they call it the Running of the Weenies race over the weekend.
3: Now, before you jump to conclusions,
0: yes.
3: It's it's not like a bunch of dudes.
1: Twice you wanted to say it.
0: Oh, man.
3: It's
0: I don't know why I didn't say dicks.
2: Was
0: I don't know.
1: No, it was
2: C's. Okay.
1: It's not a bunch of
3: it's dogs.
0: Why doesn't a guy named Dick run the race and then it'd be Dick's running of the weenies? How about that?
3: They're dachshunds. They're sweet.
0: 66 dachshunds. Or how do you feel about the term dash hounds?
1: I like both.
0: Uh-huh. Really?
1: Yeah.
3: So I don't understand. What's the distinction there?
0: I don't know.
2: It's where you're from, right?
0: I think they're saying that dachshund
3: is in Germany.
0: Is a German word for dachshund, I guess. You know,
1: weren't they bred for, go ahead.
0: Going into holes and vermin down there.
1: They're like ratters.
0: Weevils and
1: right.
0: Horrible things under the ground.
3: They're so sweet.
2: They're not so sweet. No, I've never met one that's
3: nice.
1: They're super territorial.
2: Yes.
0: I don't know what the stats are, but dachshunds are more likely to bite you than any other living.
3: What?
2: That's not true at all.
1: It's actually golden retrievers, but the numbers are skewed. Don't worry about that.
0: I'm pretty sure it's. What?
1: It's only because there are so many golden retrievers that the numbers are. Yeah. Okay. Yeah. But dachshunds are sweet, but super. They can be bitchy.
2: Yes. Yeah. That's been my experience.
3: So this is a race of wiener dogs. Do we have any of the video on this?
9: Look at that little guy.
1: I love him.
0: I like his
3: little
0: ear.
3: Scarf on. Jake, good crowd. My God, look at that crowd.
0: Holy hell.
3: It's more people than they get at a Cleveland Guardians game.
1: There they go. And they're running on a dirt. Dirt.
3: And it looks like only two surface. Of them really know the rules. The other ones are.
1: Some don't run. Some just flat out don't.
2: Yeah. No,
0: they just stop.
3: There they go.
1: One goes completely sideways.
2: Yeah. No.
3: Look at that. They've got an albino one.
1: Well, no, it's just a blonde long hair.
2: An albino.
1: Look at that guy.
3: It's an albino dachshund.
1: Well, we'd have to check its eyes.
3: Old baby pink eye.
0: An albino dachshund. Let's see.
3: By the way, did you notice that big crowd?
2: Yeah.
3: I mean, it makes sense that dachshunds would put wiener dogs.
1: Yes.
3: Would put buns in the seats.
1: Very good. We'll allow it.
3: No.
1: No, we're allowed.
2: I like it.
3: Just thought of it. I think.
2: I like it.
0: Do we like it?
3: Worthy of it. It's almost a joke.
1: Right. That cuts the mustard. How about that one?
3: Hey! Very good.
2: I thought they were in costumes.
3: Oh, that's the other thing.
0: And 14 style of the 66 dachshunds, 14 stylish pups vied for best dressed hot dog at the Germantown Festival.
3: And the winner.
0: This year's race. This year's race was won by Loie, L-O-I-E, Loie.
1: L-O-I-E.
0: Loie is owned by Matt Wukash. And also a dog named Clara, owned by Mandy Hurdle, won the best dressed event. Dressed as Tennessee legend, icon, Dolly Parton.
3: And I'm thinking that's going to be the costume of the year.
2: Yeah, you're probably
1: right.
2: You
1: look at that dog's face underneath the wig. It's looking at us.
0: Yeah.
1: Now this... Okay, there's a chicken. There's Woody and Buzz. That's funny.
2: That's cute.
1: Another Dolly Parton.
2: Yeah.
1: Many.
0: Yeah. Look at that dog.
3: The dog looks very unhappy wearing a Dolly Parton wig.
0: Oh, man.
3: With a guitar.
0: It's got to be hot.
5: Yes.
0: Man, that's hot.
3: But yeah, I think Dolly Parton is going to be the big costume this year.
5: Yeah, I like that.
3: Among both men and women.
0: I think you're right.
3: Because isn't Dolly one of the icon
1: drag queens?
5: Yeah. That's a go-to.
3: Absolutely. Yeah. So, and now one of the things I did notice about the Dolly Parton dogs, since they're dachshunds, they can't give them the boobs because they would drag.
5: Yeah, they're too close to the ground.
3: Because they've got those little short legs.
0: You know why they have long ears like that?
1: Why?
0: They almost touch the ground. It kicks up smells and odors for them, and it directs them to their nose.
3: That sounds legitimate.
0: It absolutely. Look it up.
1: How about that?
0: I'm being naysayed around here in silence, but it absolutely.
5: Well, you lie a lot.
1: Clark Gable had the same thing.
0: Yeah, I did too. Clark Gable could smell Lauren Bacall from around the corner.
1: Bacall's here.
0: That's right. Get on in here, sweetheart.
3: Just her birthday.
0: Yesterday. Betty.
3: Betty Persky.
0: Betty Perky.
1: Did she imprint on either of you when?
0: No.
3: No, that was...
0: Not Lauren Bacall.
3: She was great.
1: Yeah. Yeah, she is sultry.
3: Yeah, yeah, sultry. Not milfish.
1: No.
0: What?
3: Milfish?
1: Not really milfish. She's almost like too... boy, I don't know.
3: Would you say that Anne Bancroft was the original MILF from the movie?
5: Well,
1: The
3: Graduate.
0: Yeah, but that's kind of a hat on a hat, don't you think? I mean, she's a beautiful woman.
3: No, but I'm saying with respect to the notion of a movie MILF.
1: Right.
5: Yeah.
3: She predates Stifler's mom.
1: Sure. Yeah.
5: Oh, yeah.
3: I would think.
2: You mean Jennifer Coolidge?
3: Is that your Truman Capote or Jennifer Coolidge?
2: It's Jennifer Cooley.
3: I get them confused.
2: You never know what I'm going to do.
0: That's perfect. Thank you, Jennifer.
3: Do you suppose people are betting on the wiener dog races?
0: Well, sure. Side bets?
3: Some poor guy talking to his bookie, about to get his legs broken.
1: I thought little Oscar was going to take it this year. Little guy. How did I know it would be round a crowd?
0: And this just in, a bulletin.
3: By the way, how many breeds of dogs do you think have a sort of a themed name? A lot of Chihuahuas probably named Pepe.
1: And
3: lot of people go. Do you think a lot of dachshunds either have German-esque names or hot dog-related names?
5: Mm.
1: Yeah, maybe. Frank. Yeah. Meyer. Well, Meyer's not much of a pet name.
0: You know, funny.
1: It is kind of funny.
0: It is said that, and this is not a lie, when you have a German Shepherd, you're supposed to train the German Shepherd in German.
3: Well,
5: I have heard that.
3: There's a couple of people that... I know a guy that has one of those.
0: A German Shepherd? And it understands German?
3: Well, it was trained by a German guy. And,
5: yeah.
3: And the dog is terrifying. And his big favorite show is Hogan's Heroes, funny enough.
5: The dog or the train?
3: The dog.
1: I love that. The dog loved it.
0: This just in.
6: Extra!
0: A popular global fitness competition is changing its rules after an incident at the September 12th competition.
3: Editor's note. I had the story and did not give it to you because I thought you guys would be angry.
0: No, I don't know what would make me.
3: Have you seen the photographs?
0: What would make me angry about
3: it? It's awful.
0: Australian professional athlete Joanna Wittrich won the race at High Rocks in Beijing. But the victory did not come without a struggle.
3: It's like Hydrox cookies.
5: Yes.
1: All right.
0: During the race, Wittrich experienced fecal incontinence, but continued competing.
1: This is not uncommon, right?
0: Absolutely.
3: But the problem was, this is an indoor-outdoor event.
0: Despite the incident, judges and officials did not instruct her to stop, prompting concerns about potential health and safety risks for other competitors.
3: Well, the other people were upset because she was dropping oil slicks like the Batmobile. I mean, just disgusting.
0: The incident,
3: I deliberately didn't bring this to your attention because it's so...
1: So she's really leaking.
5: Yes.
3: Yeah, and the photographs are awful.
0: The incident sparked online debate. Some people have supported Wittrich for her perseverance.
1: Sure.
0: Others suggested her accident posed a potential biohazard. She addressed the incident.
3: It's so bad. I'm not making this up. Some of the photographs of this, they pixelate it.
1: I see.
0: No way.
3: Yeah. It's rough.
0: Yeah, there aren't any pictures of the article I have. No.
5: Is there a big cash prize for this?
1: Right.
5: Like, would you? Is there a reason she didn't just go, I'm done?
3: It's actually, you say, I used to run cross country, and it happened.
1: Right.
3: A lot of puking, but also every once in a while you'd get behind a guy.
5: Uh-oh.
1: It can get things moving a little more than you want.
3: Made me run faster.
1: Yeah.
0: Is that right?
1: Well,
0: go hard. She says, go hard or go home. A win is a win.
1: Yeah.
0: Thank you for the support. I'll be back soon.
1: Yeah, give her, I don't know, give her some grace.
3: Yeah, I didn't want it.
1: Unless before the race she was saying, hey, I'm going to crap so that people.
3: No.
5: That doesn't appear to be the case.
1: Right.
0: Her coach, Chris Bayens, said, what happened was an extraordinary set of circumstances that were unforeseen, rapidly evolving, and almost impossible to comprehend.
3: It was, like I said, I deliberately didn't bring the story because I knew you guys would be mad.
1: Does the word deluge come to mind?
3: Yeah.
1: I mean, how? Yes. I mean, it's awful.
5: Yeah.
3: The word craptacular, which I think is in the dictionary now.
0: There you go.
3: It's awful. Poor thing.
0: Yeah.
3: Yeah.
0: So she's okay now.
3: This is why you wipe down your gym equipment, ladies and gentlemen. Right now, let's move forward. Coming up, we have Mount Fuji.
0: Oh.
3: In the news twice, interestingly enough.
1: And we have Mount Fuji in the news twice.
3: Oh, very good. But right now we have something fun to do while you're watching all these great games. Tonight, of course, Buffalo is the site
0: of
3: a big matchup with Detroit.
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3: Thank you very much, Chick McGee. Yes, coming sir. Up, comedian Al Jackson coming up, the shoe-in of the week with our winner from week 1, Adam Jacobowitz. 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Also coming up, Mount Fuji in the news. Of course it is. And other delights, including elderly plus super old folks in the news. What's the word? Is it centenarian?
1: Yes. If they're 100?
3: Yeah. We got a bunch of centenarians in the news coming up from the O'Reilly Auto Parts Studios. 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
17: Rolling through a Thursday with you here on Bob and Tom Radio. Christy Lee on assignment. Jess Hooker, the cooker, doing double duty, filling in for Christy at the Incognite News Desk. Chick McGee at the sports desk. Josh Arnold in the sidekick chair. Ace Cosby running the board. And my gosh, there's Tom Griswold awaiting Al Jackson with a quiz coming up this morning here on Bob and Tom Radio. Quick look at your entertainment news headlines. The artist Peter Max has died at the age of 88. Max was known for colorful psychedelic pop art that expressed the optimism of the flower power movement of the 60s and graced everything from postage stamps to a cruise ship. His son said he died Monday. No cause given, but he had advanced dementia. Max began his career in graphic design in the 60s, and his swirly, colorful, instantly recognizable designs epitomized the era's flower power art. Max's works remain well-known and popular well into the 21st century. Max, the official artist for the Olympics, the Super Bowl, and other events, his portrait subjects ranged from U.S. presidents to Taylor Swift. Meanwhile, designers delivered levity with their spring-summer 2027 collections this New York Fashion Week, with several brands celebrating anniversaries this season, party hats, joyful dressing all around. Tory Burch told the AP she wanted her collection to embody optimism and the joy of dressing, while Ralph Lauren called to celebrate the originality of dressing in his show. Several trends emerged throughout the week, with designers bringing their fresh visions for spring and summer with striking shades of blue, fringe, and even cummerbunds. Bet you didn't think you'd hear that today. And that's a quick look at your entertainment headlines. More of the Bob and Tom Show coming up.
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18: For your information, these are two of the worst kids I have ever encountered in my life. And I worked the state fair.
14: We were stupid before stupid was cool.
19: Joining us in the studio, comedian Mark Eubanks. Did you go to college down in...
20: I went to college in University of West Virginia, Morgantown, West Virginia.
19: Oh, really?
20: I was a Mountaineer.
19: Hmm. Well, why would someone from Florida go to college in West Virginia?
20: Because you didn't have to be real smart to get into school there. Basically, showing up got you that piece of paper.
22: Yeah. Oh. Valedictorian was a 2.0.
20: On the breathalyzer.
31: We're in a gym today to find out what athletes need after they've had a big workout. Excuse me, sir?
32: Yeah.
31: You look pretty sweaty.
32: Yeah, I just jogged 5 miles. I did the weights, did some step aerobics. God, I'm dying.
31: What do you need after a big workout like that?
32: I could use a big glass of water.
31: Water?
32: Yeah.
31: You don't want water. You need something to replace your bodily fluids. Get you back on your feet again.
32: Yeah. Yeah, that makes sense. All right, what do you got?
31: Here, try this.
32: What is it?
31: Thirstpiration Plus.
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31: Replaces all your bodily fluids after a big workout.
32: All right, yeah, I'll try it.
33: Jesus, what is that? 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
31: 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Lemon lime, tropical punch, or clear.
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13: We learned more couples than ever are meeting.
0: Hey, welcome back to the Bob and Tom Show. Really, really big show.
1: Oh, wow.
0: We're in the O'Reilly Auto Parts Studios, and at the news desk, it's Jess Hooker.
2: I have a request.
0: All right.
2: I'll tell you when you're done.
0: There's Josh Arnold.
1: Hi.
0: There's Ace Cosby. I'm Chick McGee, and don't forget, it's Ace Cosby's birthday. Here's Tom, and I believe, Tom.
1: Well, before we get to we were talking about the race of the dachshunds.
0: Yes.
1: And then some people say dash hound.
0: I've heard that, yes. For
1: dachshunds. But in Germany, I just did some research. It's Wiener dog.
13: Oh, German. Is that right? Okay, good to know.
1: Yes, Wiener dog.
13: Good to know.
1: Right?
13: Yeah.
1: Yeah.
0: Is that right?
1: And by the way, this was in Germantown.
0: Tennessee.
1: Tennessee. Mm. The running of the dachshunds. There's a lot of video of it.
13: East Germantown or west?
1: Well, oh. Yes. Sir, I'm going to have to ask you to put that thing away. The wiener race is for dogs.
13: Okay. Oh, my mistake. My gosh, is there egg on my face?
1: No, that's not egg, sir. You have a request?
2: I do. Can you, I think it takes both of you.
13: Tom and yes. Chick?
2: Yeah, there's a joke that you do when you're in the potato section of the grocery store.
1: That's a Josh joke.
2: Josh
0: really brings this home.
2: Okay.
0: I can tell you that.
13: I don't know what joke you're referring to,
2: yeah,
13: but I can tell you a story.
2: Yeah,
1: it's a true story. It's,
2: yeah. Oh, okay.
1: There may be a comical slant to it, but go ahead, Josh.
13: Yeah, I was in the produce department, of mm-hmm. course, and I was looking at potatoes, you know, your russets.
0: Sure.
13: Right there, and there was a woman there also sort of eyeing the potatoes and picking them up. And I said, you know, she had a potato in each hand. Mm-hmm. I said, you know, those, they were quite sizable, by the way.
2: Right.
13: I said, ma'am, those potatoes you're holding there, they remind me of my testicles. And she goes, oh my, they're that big? I go, no, that dirty.
1: I see, you can tell it's not a true story because it begins with Josh in the produce department.
2: Oh. Okay, well, I was at the grocery store.
0: What the hell?
2: I was at the grocery store yesterday.
1: Like I said, Josh, please either gain the weight back or I'm going to have to fire a new fat guy.
13: Gain the weight back.
1: Sorry, back to you.
2: I was at the grocery store yesterday and I was reminded of your story.
13: Look at this potato.
0: Oh, my God.
13: Now, Jess has held up what we can assume is one potato.
2: Yes, I think.
1: Yeah, and it looks like a pair of gym shorts. It's got sort of two protruding.
2: Yeah.
13: It's scrotal in that it does look to be.
1: And one is larger than the other,
2: which is
1: true to form.
2: Right.
1: You may want to save those.
13: Wow.
2: Isn't that nuts? Oh.
1: Oh, yeah. and just that was not even forced.
2: No, right. Not at all.
13: That's really. Did you giggle?
2: Oh, I did. I laughed. Yeah. I took a picture of it sitting in the middle of the potatoes.
13: Sure.
2: And then I was like, well, I have to buy this.
1: Yeah, of course. Yeah.
2: But I had to buy other potatoes so I didn't look like a pervert.
13: Yes.
1: And you can expense that one.
2: Oh, yes. That's
13: what,
2: true.
13: What should we call that?
0: Scrotal is
13: taterticles? What else can we do? Tasticles?
1: No.
13: Yeah, that doesn't work.
2: Yeah.
1: Spudsticles?
13: Spudsticles. Yeah. All right. A pud spud? It looks to be, it's almost like when those potatoes were in the womb, the one twin hadn't finished absorbing the other.
2: Yeah. Do you think I could shellac this so we can keep it forever?
13: You know, there are some who would turn it upside down and go, this is a heart.
2: Oh.
13: We go, turn that up the other way, it's balls.
1: Oh. Yeah.
0: How does it grow like that? That's amazing.
1: I
2: think it was, they were just next to each other.
0: And look, one of the testicles smaller than the other one.
2: It's all true.
0: That's the way it works.
2: Yeah.
0: So gun.
13: Are you going to eat it?
2: No.
1: You can make a really freaky Mr. Potato Head out of it.
13: Oh,
2: that's
13: yeah.
2: true.
1: Kind of like a monster potato
13: Actually,
1: head.
13: You could add them to your Mr. Potato Head. Have them
0: yes,
13: hanging.
0: Yes, you could.
1: Have we completed a sports broadcast?
0: I think we did. Yeah, we did the world record with the dachshunds, and here we go.
1: Okay.
0: I think I have a picture of Josh and I from 2017, and I believe you had just started working here and only been here a couple
13: about a year.
0: About a year.
2: Uh-oh.
0: Evidently, there's a hitch in the giddy up. I will show you the picture later.
1: Okay. So I think that gives us an opportunity to switch gears and head to the Incogni news desk. And we're going to be telling you all about Incogni coming up in just a few minutes. Jess, what have you got over there?
2: We were talking about Dolly Parton earlier. Dolly Parton's smile and big wavy locks are gracing fields this fall in the form of corn mazes. At least 20 farms have carved out large mazes to honor the late country music icon and raise money for her Imagination Library, which provides free books for children.
3: One farm said it's a great way to honor her, and it only cost us $75,000 in diesel. Diesel.
5: It's expensive.
2: The Maze Inc., which designs the mazes, said they were in the works months before Ms. Parton died. And are a part of its annual campaign honoring country music's brightest stars.
3: So they're kind of making it clear, hey.
2: Yeah, we're not cashing in on this.
0: Much like the self-driving cars, don't they have self-driving tractors and they just program it?
1: It's a satellite.
2: It's a GPS. GPS
1: thing.
3: Pretty great.
0: Yeah. And whatever you want they in
1: can
0: your
1: get,
0: horn. Yeah.
1: They can get them really accurate. A lot of people are going to get lost. A lot of guys will probably get lost on the boobs. I assume that they're
0: going to. Are you saying that someone out there likes boobs so much that if they have boobs drawn into a cornfield?
1: If it's accurately drawn, I haven't seen the.
2: There's no boobs.
3: No.
1: Oh, it's just her face.
3: Yeah. You'd think they'd at least build it near two silos so that those could act.
1: Oh, that would be and it brilliant. Says, that would be brilliant.
0: Is the title, the caption, An American?
3: Yeah, Dolly, An American. Oh, I bet it says like treasure or legend or something underneath.
2: Oh, there you go.
3: Just An American.
0: An American.
3: It's like a foreign textbook.
0: Yes.
3: Here's a picture of an American.
5: This is a picture that shows a lady, an American.
1: Do you ever do a maze?
3: Yes. Yeah. I try to do this. It's annually. I'll go to one of these places.
1: Is there some trick to that?
0: I am totally frightened.
3: No. Well,
2: stay to your left. Is that what I'm
0: you're supposed to?
2: That.
0: Yeah, I think you're supposed to keep the wall on your left at all times.
3: I know is every year, this is no exaggeration, one of the Arnold brothers gets yelled at by a worker.
0: Is that right?
3: For throwing dried cobs at the other brother.
1: I see.
3: Please.
2: Which brother are you?
3: I have been yelled at. We've all been yelled at.
0: Oh, so it rotates then.
3: Yes.
0: Okay.
3: Because we're all trying to hit each other with dried corn cobs.
2: Did you guys ever detassel?
0: I did.
2: You did?
0: Yeah. For a magical summer.
1: That's rough.
2: Yeah, I did one day in a banana spider. I quit.
3: Oh.
2: Yeah, at lunch.
3: I detasseled one evening and I got beat up so bad. I was doing it at a strip club. And the thing is,
0: the detasseling, I rode in a specially equipped tractor that had baskets on it and you rode and rolled. You rolled through the corn and you picked them that way. But there were some far more prevalent that you walked the corn through
1: the
0: corn.
1: Have you had any good sweet corn yet this year?
0: I have.
2: I had some last night.
1: What?
0: Delicious.
2: Yeah, I had some last night. No, it was local. And yeah, my town, there's a little corn stand. Yeah.
1: Feel free to bring.
2: Oh, okay.
1: I have yet to have a good.
3: I was fishing a pond next to a cornfield recently.
0: Right.
3: And sometimes you get that feeling of there's something else here. I feel like I'm kind of being watched.
2: Oh.
3: And I heard some rustling in the corn that I was being hunted by something. There was something just within the cornfield that I couldn't see, but I could see the stalks bending and moving, and then it would stop.
2: What?
3: And I was like, I don't know if that's a bobcat or what.
0: My.
3: But something is really interested in me.
2: Oh,
3: I hated it.
0: Well, and at this point, it could have been a bobcat. It could have been anything.
3: Right.
0: A big wolf or whatever.
3: Well, I wish I had a drone to kind of...
2: Yes.
1: That kind of leads to a story.
0: See, I'd get in trouble if a wolf attacked me because I'd just see a dog and I'd try to go up and pet it.
3: Hey, buddy.
0: Hi, honey. What? Is you a big sweet?
3: Oh, no. Now that hurts.
1: We've been getting a lot of stories.
0: Give me back my arm.
1: In the last year about bears showing up. A friend of mine was in downtown Vail, Colorado, walking to a yoga class, and a huge bear was right there in the middle of the street.
0: I saw a video on my timeline of a bear walking down Broadway in Nashville, Tennessee.
1: Yeah.
2: Oh, my gosh.
1: I didn't print this. for you, Jess, but I do have it right here, so if you don't mind, I'm going to read it.
3: I saw a bear in the middle of the mall. He was walking into the store, build a human. It was like a, and they had cubs, and they were, sure. It was like a birthday party or something.
1: Now, are you familiar with the beverage called Hard Mountain Dew?
3: No.
0: Oh, it's got, what, 5% alcohol by volume or something?
1: Well, the people at Hard Mountain Dew are offering a $1 million bounty to the person who can provide proof of the existence of Bigfoot.
3: Oh, that's really something. Wow. No, I don't like mixing booze with a Bigfoot hunt.
1: But it's
3: should be taken seriously.
1: The Hard Mountain Dew people have said cryptid hunters,
3: yes,
1: skeptics, and armchair experts age 21 and older have until November 30th to submit verifiable evidence of the mythical beast to harddewbigfootbounty.com for a shot at the $1 million. By the way, 100 fans will also get a chance to earn a free 12-pack of Hard Mountain Dew.
3: Okay.
1: So the quote here is, evidence will be judged against what they are terming rigorous standards.
3: Sure.
1: Co-developed by Bigfoot expert Bryce Johnson. Are you familiar with his work?
3: Of course. He's doing important stuff.
1: Okay. Sasquatch.
3: No, not even close.
1: Sasquatch.
0: Yeah.
1: Sasquatch. Not Sas. Sas.
3: Sasquatch, yeah.
1: Sasquatch. I can't even say it. Specialists. Get working.
3: Yeah, million bones. Wow. Be careful out there, though. Yeah,
1: isn't that cool? Have some fun, you Bigfoot fans. I'm sure you can get all the information by going to Hard Mountain Dew. Look for it online. It doesn't have it in this article how you do it. But
2: You know what I had a couple of weeks ago? I had the Baja Blast with booze in it.
3: What booze?
2: Tequila.
3: Okay.
0: Really?
2: Yes, there is a... it's a Taco Bell Casa or Taco Bell. I don't know what they call them, but they serve a cantina.
3: Yeah.
2: Taco Bell Cantina. And we thought, you know, when in Rome. So we got Baja Blast with tequila in it.
0: Nice.
2: And that was my first Baja Blast also.
0: And what color are the Baja Blast?
2: It's like a tealish green color.
0: Oh, okay.
2: Yeah.
1: Are they heavily caffeinated? Like the
2: heavily
1: Mountain
2: caffeinated.
1: Dew?
2: But I know now why it pairs well with Taco Bell. It makes sense.
3: Oh, the Baja Mountain Dew itself.
2: Yes.
3: Gotcha, yeah.
2: Yes. It seems like it just goes with that food. Yeah. But do recommend the tequila shot in the Baja Blast.
0: Hey, Tom, and we have a photographic proof that, Josh and I have changed since 2017. If you look there.
1: Oh, wow.
3: That's a couple fat guys.
0: There we both are. A couple fat guys.
3: Still handsome.
2: Look how happy you guys are.
3: Yeah, yeah. We were happier.
1: must have been lunchtime.
0: Must have been, right? I can't get over how much... I don't know how you did this, Josh, but it really snuck up on me, your weight loss.
3: Well,
0: I did.
3: It's why I did it just with calories and working out.
0: Right.
3: Because
0: right.
3: I knew if I did like Ozempic or something... Mm-hmm. It wouldn't be gradual.
0: Oh, yeah.
3: And I wouldn't learn anything.
0: Right.
3: It was. I have no problem with those drugs. It just wasn't right for me because I needed to rewire my brain.
0: Sure, yeah.
1: are you wearing the same clothes?
3: I still have that Carhartt shirt, yeah.
1: Oh, wow.
3: Yeah.
0: Well, are you going to be like Tom and still wear the double X even though you're a large?
3: You'll have to let me know when I need to change. Okay. I'll listen.
0: All right.
1: Don't change.
2: There's a couple of shirts I could tell you
1: it's
2: about.
1: Nice to be airy.
3: I like being airy. Yeah. There's a what does that mean?
2: They're wide on you.
3: Oh, okay. Yeah. Please,
2: yes.
3: No, please do tell me.
2: Okay, I'll tell you.
3: Have you guys been making fun of me behind my back?
2: Yeah.
1: About what topic? Which one?
0: Actually, we don't even talk about what we're going to say anymore. She just walks up to me. You see him yesterday?
3: Oh, no.
0: Yeah, this
3: is bad.
0: Yeah.
1: She goes, number two.
0: No.
1: Number
0: no
1: seven.
0: No way.
1: It's a quick 11.
3: If you think my shirts are baggy, you should see my skin.
0: How about that underwear, huh?
1: Now, we're going to get back to the Incogni news desk with Jess Hooker, but I got to tell you what Incogni is all about.
0: Talk to me, Tom.
1: You're getting a lot of text messages and you don't know what's real anymore, or you're getting phone calls or emails. Your name is out there. Your names and your address and your phone numbers.
0: Your information.
1: It's all floating around. And Incogni is all about getting that stuff to go away. They do the research for you and get your name off of those lists. Your car can be a spy. This is a true story here. a guy's car insurance jumped over 20%. No accidents, no tickets. He started digging out to find out who reported him, and it was his own car. Every hard break, every fast merge, every late night taco run, his automaker logged it all, sold it to a data broker, and the broker sold it to the insurance company. 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This is what's happening with Incogni. The idea is to get your name off of all these lists. People are selling lists. You should see some of the names that they have. 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
1: Yeah. 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
6: 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My goodness, that Red Bull really took me a direction I didn't see coming. 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No, you're funny. And we're like tongue to tongue here. And I got my hand on the back of your neck. We are in trouble. Okay? We're in trouble. Because this isn't a one-time thing. I want to grow a life with you.
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12: Hey, we've got a quiz coming up for Tom later this morning with Al Jackson. 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On the line, a $500 gift card from our friend Steven Singer Jewelers. That's right. You could win $500 to spend on jewelry. Get yourself a nice necklace, bracelet, perhaps a ring, maybe some bling. You know what I'm saying. We already have a week one winner. He'll be picking against Chick McGee coming up later today here on Bob and Tom Radio. Quick look at things you may have missed on a Thursday. The number of people aged 100 or older in Japan has surpassed a record 100,000 this year. The latest figure from Japan's government underscore the country's rapid aging and population decrease. Health Ministry statistics released Tuesday show that Japan has 107,000 centenarians, up from last year. The figures released ahead of this year's September 15th Respect the Age Day. Japan's total population during the 2020 census stood at 126 million, almost 30% of which were 65 or older. Ed Sheeran's Loop Tour faces chaos after four supporting acts quit in solidarity with Macklemore. Sheeran said on Instagram, the decision to drop Macklemore was made by the promoter, not him. Experts say promoters usually the primary power over tours. They generally do what major artists want. Venue operators rarely assert themselves in tour decisions. However, Sheeran's tour not expected to be canceled, but multiple insurance companies are likely to be involved if it is. And that's a look at things you may have missed. More of the Bob and Tom Show coming up.
14: Morning laughter. 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
1: Now, Dwight Slade is our guest. Dwight is a very healthy guy, but you were saying that you had a colonic?
11: I had a colonic. It's a water skiing accident that you do on purpose.
1: This is where they fill your lower cavity with...
15: Why don't you walk me through this?
34: With water. No.
1: Is there an audio component to this as the revealing is taking place?
11: Like nothing I've ever heard.
15: Yeah, they play this. There it goes now.
16: Hello?
11: Yeah, we have Dr. David Wolf, American astronaut.
16: Hello, Dr. Wolf.
11: He's about to join you guys up in space.
16: Oh, we're looking forward to him getting here.
17: Stress with you.
16: Oh, you're telling me.
11: Hang on a second. What does stress with you mean, David?
17: That's hello.
11: Oh, okay. That just means hello, you moron.
16: Yeah, listen. Hold on.
34: What was that?
16: Russian wolfhound. He's very hungry.
11: Russian wolfhounds get really big, don't they?
16: Who knew? Seen him, he was cute little puppy when we bring him up.
34: Wow.
11: What is the name of your doggy?
16: Our dog?
34: Yes.
16: Well, now we call him Foamy.
11: Foamy. Foamy the Russian wolfhound.
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0: Welcome back to the Bob and Tom Show. We're in the O'Reilly Auto Parts Studios. Jess Hooker at the news desk.
2: Here I am.
0: There's Josh Arnold.
3: And here I am.
0: Hey, and there's Ace Cosby.
3: I'm here.
0: The birthday boy, Ace Cosby. There's Tom Griswold. Hello, Tom.
1: Hello, Chick McGee. I apologize. I don't know why I'm so discombobulated. I keep thinking it's Friday and it's Thursday.
0: This is just another... You seem the same to me.
1: No, I mean, normally at least I know what day it is.
0: I lost a day. I gain a day more than I lose a day, and it gets me confused. I thought Tuesday was Wednesday all day long.
1: I'm trying to get it straight. Okay,
3: Tom, do you like a conical birthday hat?
1: I have a great picture of one of my daughters at one of her birthday parties wearing a cone-like birthday cap.
3: Will you wear one?
1: I think at my age...
0: You would wear one for me.
1: At my age, it would look as if I had lost my marbles and they were trying to make it cute and hoping I didn't soil myself before the cake
0: came out. If your daughters asked you, you'd wear one if they asked you to wear a birthday hat.
3: Oh, I
0: yeah. Have you ever put a birthday hat on the face of a golden retriever?
1: See, hilarious.
3: It's got to be wonderful.
0: That's funny.
1: They don't care for it.
0: They don't.
3: No, I mean,
1: as a general rule.
3: Yeah.
0: But they just sit and they won't do anything about it, but you can tell they don't like it. And you can tell that they're just waiting for you to take it off their face.
1: Yeah, I did it to my my white golden retriever, Mr. Fletcher. And he looked at me and he just went, hacky.
0: What's next? Suspenders?
1: Yes, yes, yeah. Jokes about the difference between L.A. and New York.
3: Weren't there mimes that would occasionally wear a conical hat? Like white-faced with white... Some white outfit.
1: I prefer mimes that wear a large target on their face.
0: Still,
1: you know where to shoot.
0: The most popular mime duo, still to this day.
1: Oh, yeah. Yes. I know.
0: Who?
1: They had their own TV show.
0: They sure did.
1: Shields and Yarnell.
0: Shields and

0: the witch from Bewitched. What's her? What was her name?
1: Samantha.
0: Yes, thank you.
2: Bewitched, a little more milfy. Whereas
1: Jeannie was like
2: Jeannie was like a
1: almost kind of, a teeny bopper.
0: It was almost in your face sexy, and I liked the more subdued sexy.
3: Oh, there you go,
0: Elizabeth Montgomery.
2: MASH premiered on CBS in 1972, the TV show version.
0: Yeah, I thought Hawkeye was sexier than.
2: And I believe, I think there didn't that run for like 11 years or something?
3: The first, like the one in drag.
1: The first three or four seasons, maybe the first five seasons, but that was
2: And they got rid of.
1: Frank Burns left and it was.
2: Larry Lynn.
0: I had a creative writing teacher who swore that MASH became unfunny when they stopped drinking.
1: Really?
0: That was his contention.
3: The writers?
0: Whenever they stopped drinking, that's when it became
2: unfunny. It became an Alan Alda kind of serious.
3: Gotcha.
2: And they, Hawkeye? They lost.
1: They lost Colonel, Trapper.
2: Trapper, okay, and they lost the Colonel.
1: Colonel Blake, yeah. Clean Stevens.
0: Oh, I forgot about Blake.
2: And then they did that stupid crossover with the Munsters.
0: Yeah.
2: The Munster MASH.
0: Yes, yeah. It was on paper it worked.
2: Yeah, I thought that just blew the whole thing.
1: That was very funny.
2: There were more half-hour episodes of MASH than there were half hours of the Korean War. It got a little old. Mm. Let's see, in 1996, Oprah opened up her book club. The genesis of the Karen.
0: But I applaud her. Anything to get people reading.
3: Yeah.
2: Okay, and then we'll review some birthdays later on.
1: I'd like to think Oprah right now is shuffling around in her place, wherever she might be, in a house coat and a pair of slippers and just waiting for to turn her omelet.
2: She's going to the Sphere.
1: What? Yeah. Is she?
2: Oprah is putting
0: like a weekend,
2: a weekend at the Sphere.
0: With a poet and...
1: Son of a... Yeah. Where's the comedian? They need a comedian.
0: They do.
1: Yes.
2: I don't know who's going to be there, but... I believe it's the title of it is "My Increasing Irrelevance." I think is the title of the.
3: Okay, that's
2: we're gonna come right back.
1: No, don't you mess with my Oprah. There's only one question you could ask about Oprah and Nicki Minaj, and it's that ass.
0: Okay. Oprah, I'll have to take a look.
1: Oprah, yeah.
2: We're gonna come right back to the O'Reilly Auto Parts studios. 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
3: Hey, don't forget about the laughter. After the Bob and Tom Show wraps up this morning, it's Bob and Tom's work farce, all the fun without really that much effort. 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He must really be looking forward to the weekend. 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We're here for you all day, every day, 24/7. This is Bob and Tom Radio. Here's a quick look at your news headlines. The interest rates have been raised. The central bank decided to raise a quarter point increase on the central rate, making it 3.9%. Over time, it could result in higher borrowing costs for mortgages, auto loans, and credit cards. The central bank also signaled another rate hike could occur later this year. Meanwhile, in England, the Bank of England, expected to keep interest rates unchanged despite rising inflation in the UK. Inflation has hit a five-month high due to increased fuel prices from the Iran war. Economists believe the Monetary Policy Committee will wait for more evidence of inflation affecting wages and prices before changing the rate. Official figures show consumer prices increased to 3.1% in August, above the 2% target. Rising energy bills in October may lead to higher inflation with possible rate hikes in November or December. Asian shares mixed after Wall Street closed lower following the interest rate hike. U.S. futures are higher. The quarter of a percentage point increase brings the Fed's key rate to a target range of 4% as it attempts to control U.S. inflation. Oil prices stabilized as the closure of a key Saudi Arabia oil pipeline puts pressure on supply. And that's a quick look. Your news headlines. 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
9: If you're laughing, it's the Bob and Tom Show. 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
12: The Detroit Pistons, former champs of basketball. I have so many souvenirs, it's hard to list them all.

0: I have piston shoes. I have piston basketballs. When I dribble, they do too.
1: Went in the show.
2: Oh, he.
1: Then he started picking his out of his litter box and dropping him in the middle of the living room floor.
2: Oh, this is a protest.
1: It did seem like some sort of action. Cats
3: are,
1: you know, jerks, basically.
2: Can be.
1: Cats are jerks.
4: And the airlines, they tell you all this psychological stuff to make you feel safe. 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And they explain it to you. 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So if you want to make me happy, you show me a seat that's going to bounce out of a cornfield. That's what I like. They got everything just confused.
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11: Hello.
8: You okay?
11: I ate
1: chicken salad too fast, didn't
11: you? A Triscuit.
1: And a Triscuit.
11: And then I had to read the weather, so I swallowed it sooner than I should have.
8: Did it cut you?
11: Yeah, I'm real. Oh. It was a little scratchy.
1: There's Josh Arnold.
8: Hi there.
1: There's Ace Cosby.
12: Hello.
1: Ace Cosby, happy birthday.
12: Thank you.
1: And hello, Tom. How are you?
5: I'm doing great. I think we're going to hook up with Al Jackson. There he is. Al Jackson has joined us.
13: Yes.
5: Are you at home?
13: I am.
5: What is the painting behind you? I can't see.
13: My girl's uncle did abstract paintings, which I kind of dig.
5: Hmm.
13: Yeah, I'm thinking about moving it because I got a really dope one that I got in New Mexico. It's just like, Day of the Dead kind of. Like a native chick with the long braids, and she's got 2 six-shooters like across. She looks really cool. So I'm thinking about moving it. But it's got a nice balance right now.
5: Now, by two six-shooters, you mean actual guns. This isn't a slang term in the street for the for mammaries,
13: no.
5: Is it?
13: No, and that wouldn't be an attractive term.
5: Six-shooters?
13: Just like the word mammaries isn't.
5: Yeah,
13: I did want to say a couple things. Shout out to Jess Hooker for keeping it 100 and still eating Triscuits. That takes it back. Jess, if you had some Nilla wafers next to you, I would marry you because you would be my childhood. Going to my grandmother's house, it's just like when I see the box of Nilla wafers, the smell of like that weird, they were just like in the 80s, they were just like those weird like things that I don't think would ever fly, like even like Fig Newtons, which I think are disgusting.
11: Oh.
13: Like, I don't know if that would, I know there's some Fig Newton truthers.
5: I love Fig Newtons.
13: It's like a wet peanut butter sandwich.
5: Oh, I love them. And I like the Fig Newmans from Paul Newman's.
1: The great Paul Newman.
5: The great Paul Newman from Shaker Heights, Ohio, not too far from where you grew up.
13: That's right. Shout out. And that's your hometown.
5: Yeah,
1: Al, I have a question. What are you doing wearing my glasses from my junior and senior year in high school? That's exactly what they look like.
5: They're big. They're gigantic aviators.
1: Yeah, they're throwbacks though, right?
13: Oh, absolutely.
1: Yeah.
13: You know, I feel like glasses are the last thing that a man has to completely change his face.
1: Mm-hmm.
13: You could just like, I think it like kind of weirdly goes with your mood. And before the show started, I grabbed them and I looked in this pile of glasses and I realized like, whether you want to admit it or not, like the pandemic was weird for everybody. We all have our little secret weird purchases that we made.
1: Oh, yeah.
13: Whether it's throwback T-shirts from NASCAR, whatever you bought. And I bought a lot of glasses. I don't know why. And a lot of lights. And that's my confession to you today. I just needed to get that off my chest.
7: Hmm. They're nice. I guess the worst fashion in glasses to me was in the early 80s, the ones where the bars on the side went to the bottom. Remember that?
11: Oh, okay.
7: That was a really unappealing era in glasses. Do you remember that?
13: That was kind of like a steampunk look, right?
1: Oh, yeah. That's right.
7: I just thought just looked unattractive.
13: It was the way that alt kids said that they were alt before you could do it online. And a lot of the stuff that that you used to wear kind of symbolized like what you believed, whether you were a trench coat, you know, grunge, Kurt Cobain kind of outsider or like a skater kid. There's different looks. You used to be able to tell, like, especially in black culture, you could tell like by how especially women wore their jeans and their socks and like what kind of sneakers they had on, like where they were from, like what region of the country that they were from. Like clothing was regional. And that's kind of like how you showed where you were from. But everything is so homogenized now with the internet. We all got the same same Amazon, unfortunately.
7: Yeah,
13: unless they're a sponsor.
7: Now, had you seen this thing about Martha Stewart? It started with Martha Stewart's is considering posing nude. Then it kind of turned out to be a promotional thing for her lip balm or whatever. Did you see this?
13: Yeah.
11: Oh.
13: Martha Stewart is a real one. It's funny time because I was talking to Jason right before I hopped on the air, and there was somebody from Ohio that followed Martha Stewart's career, and they were asking Jason to ask you to ask me to corroborate that the black community has always ridden with Martha Stewart, and I will say unequivocally yes, and I still do to this day.
7: Is that a Snoop Dogg connection?
13: Well, I think the Snoop Dogg connection kind of came because of who she already was. Like, don't forget, Martha Stewart, when she went to jail, which is questionable, that's something we could always talk about, but in terms of like insider trading, but she didn't snitch on her people. You know who else didn't snitch? Lil' Kim. They went and did the time. Like, everybody loves Goodfellas and you don't rat on your friends, but everybody did, except for Martha Stewart. Martha Stewart is what I think all people of any group that's not the majority want, and that's for people to act normal around them. Like, black folks, just be normal. You don't have to come in, what up, son? You don't have to do that, you know? And Martha Stewart have that in her. She's just always herself, and she's authentic. And I think black people like that, and I think Snoop like that, and that's why they've always been such a good partnership together.
7: Hmm. And she was on the cover of Sports Illustrated.
11: Yeah,
7: in the swimsuit issue. So yeah, so mm-hmm. But I think the nude thing was kind of a tease.
11: Sure.
13: What do you think about that? Without getting ourselves into trouble,
8: I think she had nothing to do with it. It's whoever runs her social media, following trends of not so much rage bait or clickbait, but you know, false sort of bait and switch.
7: But so
13: yeah, I mean yeah.
7: So we'll see. Well, it's time for us to move forward here. We got to move forward here, Al. We're running out of time. I need a word. Right. We got a whole bunch of new words in the in two different dictionaries that were just released in the last couple of days. Before we get to those, do you want to help me out with some street slang that I should be aware of?
13: I got a couple for you. One is really easy, really quick. Tom, tell me, what does zang mean? Z-A-N-G.
7: Uh-oh. Is it a thing? A zang? Can you have a zang in your car? A zang something you would say about somebody?
13: I'll say this, Tom, do not overthink it. Just look at it very simply. And maybe it's just a different way to say something that you also recognize when you see it or say it. Dang. What does that sound like?
11: Yeah.
7: Bang?
11: No.
7: No.
1: How about dang?
11: Yeah.
13: There we go.
7: Oh,
13: check out the big brain on chick. Oh, yes. Yeah. Yeah, it's just like a new way to say like, chick got those new rims on his '68 Corvette. Dang.
1: Dang.
13: You can say it like that rather than like that. Yeah. So that's easy.
11: Al, are we assigning the Z to all of the D's? Because we've got Zaddy. And so.
1: Oh, yeah. That's a daddy. A hot daddy. Hot daddy.
11: Yeah. A Zaddy.
13: Yeah. But what? I didn't realize, yeah. Tom, we might blow his brain just because it's Zaddy is deeper as somebody that had an openly proud and beautiful gay male, hair and makeup guy. I talked to him about all the things in gay culture I did not understand. And a Zaddy is different than a daddy.
11: Yes.
13: Because a Zaddy is cleaned up. Like a Zaddy, he said, would be like, who's the guy that's, he's in Independence Day and he's got the glasses.
4: Goldblum?
13: Yeah.
11: Yes.
13: He would be a Zaddy.
11: Well-dressed, slick, just know you. He smells good. You don't even have to
8: smell. He's oddly built.
11: Yes.
8: He's built.
13: Who would be a daddy, Jess?
11: I think Goldblum's a good one for sure. He'd be at the top of the list.
8: Well, he's saying daddy versus Goldblum's a zaddy.
11: Oh, so who's a daddy? I don't know. The daddy thing always throws me, especially when women.
13: Yeah, I don't even like saying that.
11: I don't either, especially when women call their husbands daddy.
9: Yeah.
13: What about Poppy?
11: That's cute. I like that. Yeah.
13: Yeah.
1: I think there are more girls calling their partner daddy than there are guys calling
11: mommy.
8: Absolutely.
11: Yeah. Well, yeah.
7: Except during intercourse, then it's okay.
11: I say that. I say when the kids are around, I'll say tell daddy. But now I realize that is cringe.
8: During intercourse, I go with the more formal mother.
7: thank you for at least.
1: Yeah, you like to paint a word.
7: I would just appreciate the fact that I got a tag rather than a laugh of any kind. I thought it was quite humorous. So Zaddy is a Natalie dressed dad or
1: a hot daddy.
11: Yeah.
7: Okay, Zaddy. So,
11: and he's a man of a certain age.
7: So your
11: too.
7: Question is, can you add a Z to anything?
11: Yeah, because
7: like
11: we're
7: Zang.
11: Doing now. We're doing yeah. Like,
1: is DILF still a word? A daddy? I'd like to.
8: Sure.
1: Is that a
13: yeah?
1: Okay.
13: I think that's going to be around. It's almost like you think about it. MILF isn't like a term that would ever go out of style because it's an acronym,
1: right?
13: So as long as there's a mom,
7: is there a ZILF?
13: Fit in.
7: For a zombie,
1: I don't think you knew. You didn't know DILF, a daddy. I'd like to.
7: No, I wasn't aware of that.
1: Yeah, I know.
7: Okay,
1: bless your heart.
7: Okay,
1: you need so much help.
7: Yeah, I know.
1: You need to get
7: We have time. We have time for one more
1: master's
7: word.
1: Program.
7: One more word.
13: All right, good. Tom, what does the word huzz mean? H-U-Z-Z.
1: Huzz.
7: I remember there was a period of time where people would go huzzah.
1: Would they do that? When you
13: what period of time?
1: When you went to magician school?
8: When Theodore Roosevelt won?
1: Yeah, huzzah! Oh no, we'll give you the benefit of the doubt. Yeah, you mean when Harry Truman won?
7: Huzzah was like a Dewey. Bravo.
11: Okay.
7: Huzzah! Huzz, you say huzz? Is it just slang for husband? He's my huzz.
13: A lot of people, actually, I'm going to give you a partial credit on that. A lot of people think that that's what its origins were. And other people think its origin was in the pejorative term of describing, a woman as a gardening tool. Mm-hmm. But now it has been shown to mean basically like just somebody that you have romantic interest in. So it'd just be like, I got Jessica, my sixth period. That's my huzz right there. Yeah.
1: Damn.
13: Like
7: don't you mean Zang?
1: Oh, Zang.
7: Yeah, there you go.
13: If I saw what she had on, I'd be like, Zang, look, that's my husband right there.
7: Yeah.
1: Right.
13: You don't even know I exist.
11: That's cute.
7: Yeah, all right. Thank you very much. Comedian Al Jackson, you working this weekend, Al?
13: Man, I am off this weekend, man. Been touring for 3 weeks, so I'm going to, I have a very intimate date with me and the NFL package. Plus, nice. I just want to let everybody know, I called the Arizona Cardinals over the Chargers last week. I told you guys, I'm a Jacoby Brissett truther. Been trying to tell y'all.
7: Okay, well, real quick tonight, your thoughts. give me the winner.
13: I think it's at
7: Buffalo with Detroit.
13: I think the Bills roll. I think I think there's a window in this sport, and Detroit's window was 2 years ago. They have the best running back I've maybe ever seen in my life, but they got a lot of holes in that secondary. I think they lose by, I don't know, six.
7: What's the spread on that one? Do you know, Chad?
1: Let's see. Tonight.
13: I'd say probably 2.5.
1: No, it's 6. Al, nice shooting. Lions getting 6 tonight in Buffalo.
13: Yes, so that means Vegas thinks they're a touchdown, you know. So I don't know. I think it could get out of control. And we need to see if Jared Goff, he hasn't had a good game in a while. So let's see what's up.
1: You know what? Yeah, I think something might be up.
13: Something's wrong.
1: Yeah.
13: Absolutely. Yeah, it's been a while. He just doesn't look like he can move. Right. You know, he's like one of those things you throw a football through when there's just a tire swinging. Like, right. He just doesn't move.
1: Yeah, I mean, he's never been, you know, elusive. But, he can't even stand still correctly. So we'll see.
13: Which is an issue. But I just love watching Jahmyr Gibbs play.
1: Oh, he's amazing.
7: Did you grow up in Ohio? Are you a big Ohio State guy?
13: Oh, yeah. Yeah. I was in spring.
7: They're taking on Kent State this weekend.
13: It's a big one.
7: If they lose, Neil Young's going to write a song about it.
1: For those of you who don't remember. Hey, thanks, Al. Thanks for calling and hooking up with us.
7: How about at least a tag? I don't expect to laugh.
1: You know what?
7: The tradition seems to be when the joke fails.
1: I look forward to this every week because Al is my huzz.
13: Oh, you know how I feel.
7: Okay, cuz.
1: That's right, baby.
7: See ya, cuz.
13: I'll text you off air about Oprah. Okay, we have some things to discuss.
7: Okay, yes. Thank you very much. We have to discuss a couple of things. What have you got coming up, Jess?
11: Oh, I have Mount Fiji.
7: Yeah.
1: It's not Mount Fuji.
11: Oh, Fiji. It is.
7: Yeah, Fiji is a tropical paradise. Mount Fuji was named after the prisoner of war in the TV show McHale's Navy.
1: And Fiji is also a delicious bottle of water.
7: Oh, very good, very good.
11: Okay.
7: We've got an important announcement here. This comes to us from our friends at Hyundai.
1: Monday, Tuesday, Wednesday, Thursday, Hyundai.
7: On a very serious note, every 36 minutes a child in the United States is diagnosed with cancer. 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Once again, we're coming back with a couple of interesting stories coming out of Japan and something going on with the aforementioned Mount Fuji. 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
15: Hope you're having a great Thursday morning. I'm Mark Allison. You're tuned to Bob and Tom Radio. Christy Lee on assignment. Jess Hooker filling in at the Incognite News Desk. The wonderful thing about our show is you don't have to listen. 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The Bob and Tom Show has its own YouTube channel. 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Anytime, even now? 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Next thing you know, you're watching the show as you listen. Or are you listening as you watch? I don't know. I like to watch. 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
1: I'm Chick McGee with your Bob and Tom Sports Update. NFL season week two kicks off tonight in Buffalo at their brand new stadium. The Bills hosting the Detroit Lions at 8:15 p.m. Eastern Daylight Time. Major League Baseball, New York Yankees star right fielder Aaron Judge, just returning to the lineup, was pulled out of the lineup for a pinch hitter in the sixth against the Twins because, as Judge described it, tightness in his lower right leg. By the way, Judge struck out in both of his at-bats Wednesday against Twins starter Zebby Matthews before being substituted in that inning. Winners in the American League, Cleveland, that Twins-Yankees game, Minnesota wins, Toronto, Tampa Bay, Texas, Kansas City, and Seattle. In the National League, your winners, San Francisco, Philly, the Reds, Milwaukee, the Cubs, San Diego, and Miami. And just one interleague game last night, the Orioles over the Mets by a score of 7-1. And this from college football, Western Michigan and its conference, the Mid-American Conference, have insisted Michigan should not have been given an extra second in its dramatic win over the Broncos 2 weeks ago. And the NCAA in Indianapolis agree, but they said they can't do anything about it. The NCAA Football Bowl Subdivision Oversight Committee announced yesterday that proper replay protocols were not followed in Michigan's Hail Mary win, altering the outcome of that game. And the committee also reiterated it does not have the authority to overturn that result. I'm Chick McGee. That's your Bob and Tom Sports Update.
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2: First of all, our guest in the studio, comedian Evan Davis. But you live in L.A., so you got to have a car.
16: Mm-hmm. You got to have something big. I don't think that's right, man. Housewives driving expeditions. I don't think you should be able to. You should be allowed to drive something that big unless you're really going on an expedition. Like, if you're picking up See's candy in a shower curtain, that's not an expedition.
17: No.
16: That's an errand.
17: Yeah.
16: You should have to take the Ford back in a second. I think they should have eye tests at the optometrist for, like, drivers. Like, instead of reading letters off a card, they should have you cover one eye. It's like, is that a roof rack or a cop car?
18: Where are you from?
19: Patterson, from Patterson, New Jersey.
2: Oh, sure. That's famous.
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19: 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By the way, how is Aunt Carol? How's she doing? I'll come home for dinner.
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1: Okay, here's what I heard. I just looked up.
8: Slipped.
1: And I, oh, slipped up. Yeah. And I did.
8: But
1: cheated
8: slipped
1: with
8: up
1: someone.
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1: Hey, welcome back to the Bob and Tom Show. That's Jess Hooker at the news desk.
11: Hello.
1: Not just any news desk, it's the Incogni news desk. Yeah. Thank you, Incogni. There's Josh Arnold.
8: Hi.
1: There's Ace Cosby.
24: Hello.
1: I'm Chick McGee, and hello, Tom.
11: What? Tom.
24: I'm sure.
11: What are you doing?
24: I'm writing a country song.
11: Oh, yeah?
1: Is that right?
24: It's called I Should Have Peed When I Had the Chance.
1: Oh.
24: It's based on this moment in my life.
11: That's the story of your life.
24: We should explain that during the breaks, often we get busy. And have you ever had to get up in the middle of when you're live on the radio and go to the toilet?
1: Absolutely.
24: Yeah.
1: Absolutely.
24: It'll happen. That's the beauty of having a show with multiple participants.
1: Right.
11: Yeah.
24: It'd be weird, for example, if we took the guy that we're about to get on the phone and we all left the room to go to the bathroom. And then he'd be here all by himself.
1: Yeah, he'd be going
8: very odd. Yeah.
1: Saying hello a lot.
24: He'd be going, hello, hello. Do we have our guest on the phone? All right. We're joined by Adam Jacobowitz. Am I getting it right, Adam?
0: Yes, yes, you got it right.
24: All right, Adam.
1: It's Adam Jacobowitz on the often imitated, never duplicated, much like big-time wrestling. It's the shoe-in of the week. We were the first and we were the best.
24: Adam,
1: number one is what we are.
24: Adam, nice job. Adam picked 15 of 16 winners in the NFL last week, week number one. Only one other person got it, but you won the tiebreaker. Congratulations, Adam. Are you a huge sports fan, or was this just dumb luck?
0: I am a sports fan, but yeah, just dumb luck. Any pick'em thing I'm usually really, really bad at.
24: Well, got this one right. Congratulations.
1: Not this time.
24: Now, you have the opportunity to prove that you are, in fact, a sports pick'em genius right now, because you get to pick against Chick McGee.
1: Adam, you get to pick against me.
24: Adam.
1: Shoe-in of the week.
24: Adam, you have won a $500 gift card from our buddy Steven Singer at Steven Singer Jewelers. You can peruse the inventory at IHateStevenSinger.com. Adam, do you have a person that in your life you might want to get a nice jewelry-type gift for, or do you want to get something for yourself? Have you thought this through?
0: Not really, but yeah, I think my wife might be expecting something.
8: Oh, okay, yeah, that's a good idea.
1: You're married.
24: A little hesitant with the. I can assure you that Stephen will have something that will make your wife happy. I don't know your wife or you, for that matter, but it sounds.
1: But
24: like
1: you're sure of it.
24: Yeah, just as a general rule.
0: I'm sure.
24: Yeah,
1: Steven Singer has quite a selection.
24: As a general rule, and this, I'm not trying to be sexist here, but the ladies tend to love jewelry.
1: I'm glad you're.
24: Yeah,
1: I mean, it's
24: almost always a triumph, if you will.
11: I like some bling.
24: Yeah, that's the
1: bling a ding, bling a ding ding.
24: The bling,
11: bling. Yeah,
24: is that where you get those things in your teeth?
11: Nope.
8: That's a grill.
24: That's a grill. Sorry. I'm not hyped to the latest slang.
8: Wait a minute, you're not.
11: Steven Singer does not carry grills, by the way.
1: Is you respect the drip? Is that jewelry or just the whole an entire outfit?
11: It's usually the entire outfit, but lots of accessories are included.
1: You know what that the drip, Tom? You have to respect the drip,
24: and that means jewelry.
11: No, someone's style.
24: Oh, okay.
1: How you're dressed? Good. The whole
24: pattern. Well, now, Adam, we're going to give you a handful of games to pick here against the spread. So this is a little trickier than Bob and Tom's usual pigskin picks. Chick, what have you got?
1: All right, it's the shoe-in of the week time.
24: I was afraid of that.
1: Okay, I was afraid of that. Tonight, it's Thursday Night Football, and you know my rule. Whenever the NFL plays, I'll be there. Doesn't matter what night. The Bills hosting the Detroit Lions in the Bills' brand new home. They're in Buffalo, rich state. Now that was the old one. Anyway, the Bills are giving 5 tonight. Do you like the Lions plus the 5 points? Or the Bills to cover the spread at minus 5 points. Adam, what do you think?
0: I think I like the Bills. They're opening their new stadium, I think,
1: tonight.
0: So I think they'll be ready to go.
8: All right.
1: Tom, Adam is absolutely correct on this one.
24: Really?
1: I'll take the Bills minus the 5 as well.
24: Okay.
1: The Cincinnati Bengals are playing the Houston Texans this weekend.
8: Walk like an Egyptian.
1: Oh, the Bengals, not the Bengals.
8: That's what I said. Walk like.
1: The Bengals are getting 3 in Houston.
8: Just like another man.
1: Cincinnati plus the points or the Texans and that world-class defense to cover? Who do you like?
0: Well, as a Colts fan, definitely never picked the Texans, so I'm going to go with the Bengals on this one.
1: Nice, Adam. Also, you're absolutely correct again. I'll take the Bengals plus the 3.
8: Why don't you guys just kiss on the lips?
24: this never happens.
1: We'll save that for when we... a couple more. The Giants, the New York Giants, all of a sudden, they're telling me they are world beaters. On Monday night on ESPN, the Giants travel to SoFi to take on the Los Angeles Rams.
8: So, fi-fi, hush-hush. I do I.
24: Are we going to do this for every team?
1: I think our every...
8: If you want to keep me interested.
1: the Giants plus 7 or the Rams to cover the 7? What's she like, Adam?
0: I think I think the Rams will still be tired from coming all the way back from Australia.
1: Mm-hmm.
0: So I like the Giants here.
1: Adam, you're amazing me with your football prognostications. I'll take Giants plus the 7 as well, Tom.
24: And where are they playing?
1: They are playing at SoFi.
24: SoFi.
1: SoFi.
3: SoFi. Hush, hush. Eye to eye.
1: Washington plus 5 at Dallas. Who do you like? The Washington football team or the Dallas Cowboys at Jerry World?
0: I'm gonna go with sorry, Chick. I'm gonna go with the Cowboys here.
1: Well, well, well. What a time to forsake me. I like Washington plus the 5.
24: Really?
1: Because I have to.
8: You do have to, and have good to. For you.
24: Yeah. Are you kidding me?
1: No, I'm never stronger.
24: You told me that the Washington Football Club was going to have a very poor year.
1: Yeah, I still stand by that.
24: And this is their biggest rivalry.
1: Yeah, but this is Dallas. We want Dallas. The Arizona Cardinals hosting the Seattle Seahawks. Arizona getting 4. Who do you like, Arizona or the Super Bowl champion, reigning Super Bowl champions, the Seahawks?
0: I think I like the Cardinals here since I know Drew Luck's a good quarterback, but I like the Cardinals.
1: Right, yeah. That damn Sam Darnold is out this week. I will take the Arizona Cardinals plus the 4 as well, Tom.
24: Okay.
1: And then finally.
11: Oh, my God. How many of these are there?
8: Every game we're doing?
11: Yeah.
1: Yep.
24: And at least give us the name of a stadium so we can make up a song quick.
1: And finally, the Indianapolis Colts travel to Arrowhead Stadium to take on the Kansas City Chiefs.
8: Bang your arrowhead.
1: Hey, bang.
24: maybe some.
1: This is the Sunday night contest on NBC and Peacock.
24: Oh,
1: The Colts are getting 7 in Kansas City. Who do you like, the Chiefs to cover or the Colts plus the point?
8: Oh, that's not enough.
0: Got to take the Colts here. I think they bounce back, they always play the Chiefs well.
1: Absolutely. You're right again. I'll take the Colts plus 7 and that.
24: So you guys only disagree on the one game.
1: That's this week's Shoo-In of the Week. I can tell your patience is gone.
11: Finally.
24: All right, Adam. Thanks. Congratulations, Adam.
8: Well done, sir.
1: Nothing for me. Okay.
24: well, we'll see. We'll see who comes out on top. Why don't you each put a
1: 100- I say Washington wins outright.
8: I do, too.
1: That's what I say. Make a note of that, Bob and Lou.
24: Okay. all of these can be with the proper...
1: you can see my picks on the Chick McGee Instagram. I'm proud of my picks.
24: Okay.
1: Right,
8: Adam,
1: there.
8: What are you going to do with the rest of your day?
0: Go to work.
8: Oh, all right. So you're not there yet.
1: And what do you do for work?
0: I'm a school counselor.
1: No kidding.
24: There you go.
1: Do you find yourself, do people tell you you're level-headed and very capable of giving constructive advice to school kids?
0: Yeah, I get a lot from students that I'm very nonchalant.
1: Oh.
0: But yeah, I get calm, level-headed.
24: Very good. I can see that.
1: There you go.
24: I can hear that, I should say.
8: Are you a good school counselor? Like you'll buy beer for some of the kids?
0: No.
24: Thank you.
8: Oh, okay.
24: Thank you for the chuckle, Adam. Are you in your
11: office right now?
0: I stepped outside the building.
11: Yeah, okay. That's probably a good idea.
8: Okay. Smoking?
1: Yeah, you better light up a cigarette.
24: None of this is helping him. Adam, thank you for listening, and please, for God's sake.
8: And thanks for what you do, man.
24: Yeah, you're dealing with some rough
1: seriously,
24: stuff.
1: Seriously, well done.
8: It makes sense that you drink on the job.
24: I thought you were going to let him off easy.
8: Oh, sorry.
24: Okay, good. We have to move on. Thank you
11: Bye,
24: very much.
11: Bye, Adam.
24: What time is it? Okay.
1: Okay, only 6 more. Now.
8: that was funny.
11: Start a podcast.
1: Okay. Oh, well.
24: These are some...
1: She has 2 shirts she wants to talk to you about, and she wants me to start a podcast.
8: I wonder if there was only something we could say to her.
1: You've just listened to the Shoe-In of the Week.
8: Oh.
11: No, nope. What was I knew it was called.
8: I think Tom offered up some advice.
1: No. This is just for you, Jess.
9: Calm down, bitch.
1: That's not not nearly loud enough.
24: Thank you very much.
1: Hang on a second. No, one more time.
4: Calm down, bitch.
24: Okay. I don't know who that was.
4: Woo!
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15: The Bob and Tom pop-up store closed on Sunday, so those items are being boxed up, shipped out, sent out, so it shouldn't be long before those who ordered start to see their merchandise rolling in. For those of you who missed the pop-up shop, and we've gotten a few emails from folks that were like, hey, I missed it. What am I supposed to do? Well, we apologize, but we told you that's why it's a pop-up store. It pops up and then it pops away. The good news, the pop-up store will be back sooner than later with more merchandise from the Bob and Tom Show. We'll let you know when the next Bob and Tom pop-up store happens, but keep in mind, it will be coming. This is Bob and Tom Radio. Quick look at your entertainment news headlines. The artist Peter Max has died at the age of 88. Max was known for colorful psychedelic pop art that expressed the optimism of the flower power movement of the 60s and graced everything from postage stamps to a cruise ship. His son said he died Monday. No cause given, but he had advanced dementia. Max began his career in graphic design in the 60s, and his swirly, colorful, instantly recognizable designs epitomized the era's flower power art. Max's works remain well-known and popular well into the 21st century. Max, the official artist for the Olympics, the Super Bowl, and other events, his portrait subjects ranged from U.S. presidents to Taylor Swift. Meanwhile, designers deliver levity with their spring-summer 2027 collections this New York Fashion Week, with several brands celebrating anniversaries this season, party hats, joyful dressing all around. Tory Burch told the AP she wanted her collection to embody optimism and the joy of dressing, while Ralph Lauren called to celebrate the originality of dressing in his show. Several trends emerged throughout the week, with designers bringing their fresh visions for spring and summer with striking shades of blue, fringe, and even cummerbunds. Bet you didn't think you'd hear that today. And that's a quick look at your entertainment headlines. More of the Bob and Tom Show coming up.
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4: On November 15th, 1864, Major General William Tecumseh Sherman began his famous March to the Sea. Sherman led his troops from Atlanta, Georgia, to the ocean port of Savannah. As he was leaving, Sherman set the city on fire, gutting 40% of it. Atlanta wouldn't be burned this badly again until they gave their franchise tag to Michael Vick.
24: So, Mark, you're a single guy.
6: Yeah, I tell you, though, it's tough because I got these neighbors behind me.
24: Really?
6: My neighbor Gail, very...
24: Gail.
6: Gail is a woman who just moved. Her bedroom wall is right behind mine, and she has a new boyfriend.
24: Mm-hmm.
6: And I found this out. His name is Tom!
24: Sean Morey is here with us. Sean, nice to see you.
7: I get annoyed by certain things. You know. People who use the word friggin'.
24: Friggin'?
7: What the hell is that? Make a stand. Either say the F word or say golly gosh darn. Right. What does friggin' mean anyway? I'm almost mad enough to cuss. Don't push me. I'll say friggin'. I don't give a shooby dooby. I heard a funny word the other day. Cripes.
24: Cripes? Cripes.
7: Some guy said, for cripes' sake. Who would that be? Jesus Cripes? The son of gosh?
12: Bob and Tom. 24/7.
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9: Making out with somebody is so intimate and passionate.
8: I'm with you here.
9: I agree too. 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
1: 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We're in the O'Reilly Auto Parts studios, and at the Incogni News Desk, it's Jess Hooker.
11: Hello.
1: And there's Josh Arnold.
8: Hi.
1: At the Sidekick Desk. There's Happy Birthday, Ace Cosby.
8: Howdy.
1: Yes, sir. I'm Chicken. Hello, Tom.
24: We never finished birthdays today. Oh,
1: we're still in today in history, huh?
24: We probably should. I mean, I feel bad because I wanted to underscore the... significance of Ace sharing his birthday with other distinguished Americans.
1: Oh, okay.
24: Is that fair?
8: Of course. Yeah.
1: Give me a for instance.
24: Well, I need the music.
1: Oh.
24: Da, da, da, da, da. There we go.
8: That's it. Yeah. Yes.
1: Hey. What do you mean? Let's pick it up.
24: Sorry. Happy birthday. He's been gone for a while.
1: Ooh, Uthon?
24: Born in 1923, Hank Williams.
1: Aww.
24: Great Hank Williams. His son Andy, you probably know, Jess.
8: Right.
1: Let me tell you something. Say what you want about Hank Williams, but his liver, as hard as his counter.
8: Yes, sir.
24: That's Hank Sr., not Junior.
1: Oh, is it Junior or Senior?
24: The original.
1: Oh, Senior. That's what
8: Okay. No, you're right.
11: There's four or five Hanks now.
24: I want to say, did he even make it to 30?
8: Oh, no, I don't think so.
1: Did. Okay. I don't think so.
8: And there are five, and I think the fifth one goes by phi, like V.
11: Oh, cool.
8: Something like that. Or the fourth goes by IV.
1: Stop lying.
8: I'm not, it's something like, I hear him. He's good.
1: Ivy.
24: Born in 1931. Oh, this is came up in conversation earlier. Anne Bancroft, the original, the OG MILF,
8: yeah,
24: as they say. Mm-hmm. Did you ever see the movie The Graduate?
11: I did.
24: Yeah.
11: Yeah.
24: She's great in that. And do you know who her husband?
11: Yeah.
1: Who her husband?
24: Who be her husband? Sorry.
1: Mel Brooks.
24: Mel, yeah. Brooks.
11: I love their story. It's mm-hmm. very sweet.
24: Okay, here we go. See if you know who this is. Born in 1935, Ken Kesey, writer.
11: Kesey.
1: Mm. He's, you know, Ken Kesey, Easy Sleazy. Oh, yeah.
24: He's the One Flew Over the Cuckoo's Nest novelist.
11: Oh, okay.
24: Famously took a bunch of people. He the whole Grateful Dead thing came out of him. The whole
8: Merry Band
24: the
8: of
24: bus, the yeah. Merry, oh. The Merry Pranksters.
8: Right.
24: They all took LSD and drove a bus around. Had a better, happier ending than Jonestown.
11: That's true.
1: Yes, that's exactly right. You know what, Tom? When you're right, you are very right.
8: See, Electric Kool-Aid Acid Test is the...
24: It's a great book.
8: Yeah, this is great. Yeah,
24: there's a couple of very funny scenes that we could never read on the radio. Phil Jackson, NBA. Wow. He has 11 rings just from coaching.
1: Yeah, he does. And one when he played with the Knicks.
11: He would be considered a zaddy.
8: Ah,
1: no kidding.
11: Yes, 100%.
24: Okay. Very well-dressed.
11: Yes.
1: What are you, 6'10", 6'10", 6'9", something
11: is
1: like that?
11: Is he really?
1: Yeah, he's a tall drink of water. He's safe, and if there's a flood, he's safe because his ass is way off the ground.
8: Oh, good.
1: Yep.
8: Oh,
24: that's nice. 11, it says 11 is head coach, and 2 for playing. Wow, 13 rings.
1: He had 2 for...
8: But embarrassingly, he also has ring around the collar.
1: Yeah. Oh.
24: That would be ring such a typical commercial.
8: Right, right.
24: Here we have Phil Jackson with 13 NBA championship rings, but Phil...
1: Oh, the embarrassment.
24: You've got ring around the collar.
8: I remember being a kid and just thinking, boy, that every adult, I guess, just has this ring around the collar.
11: They really made me worry about it.
8: I know.
11: Right? And we don't hear about it at all anymore.
24: It's because it was fake.
1: I went through, I don't want to grow up if I'm going to sweat that much. My
8: yeah,
1: God.
8: What the hell?
24: Well, the stuff that Madison Avenue is shoved down our throats. Like I said the other day, the guy that came up with rinse, what is it? Wash, rinse, and then apply more.
11: Repeat?
24: Yeah, repeat.
11: Yeah.
24: That's genius. Do you know the true story of Alka-Seltzer?
11: The plop, plop, fizz,
24: yeah,
11: fizz?
24: They say that doubled their sales because people suddenly thought, oh, you're supposed to take 2 of them at once.
11: Well, then why do they package them in 2 if you're not supposed to take 2 at once?
24: Well, they want you to take 2. They want you to buy them.
1: Mm. It was a happy accident.
24: Because it's perhaps phony.
8: That stuff works.
11: I love Alka-Seltzer.
1: Phony with a capital F.
8: Well, I haven't tried it with just one. I'll have to try that.
11: It's good for a hangover, too.
24: Let's see now.
1: If you take too many, can you like blow up your stomach or something?
24: This next birthday thing, I'd like a little respect here.
11: Uh-oh.
24: Because Josh may start quivering.
0: Yes, sir.
8: Quivering.
24: Oh, yeah.
1: Cassandra?
24: It is Cassandra Peterson's birthday. Do you know who that is, Jess Hooker?
11: Yeah. Yes. I don't remember.

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3: That's going to do it for our Thursday show. Thanks to Jess Hooker filling in for Christy Lee. She'll be back tomorrow with the Incogni News Desk. Also, Al Jackson zooming his way in from Denver, Colorado. Coming up Friday, Michael Palasek going to be in studio. We'll catch up with Jim Flanagan. Hooker the Cooker back. Apparently, we'll be testing Vegemite toast. I might pass. Failed to mention news with Jeff Oskey to wrap up the week on a Friday. We hope you have a great Thursday. Don't forget about the Thursday night football game. 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Pigskin Picks. You could win a $500 gift card from Steven Singer Jewelers. This is Bob and Tom Radio. Bye-bye. Quick look at things you may have missed on a Thursday. The number of people aged 100 or older in Japan has surpassed a record 100,000 this year. The latest figure from Japan's government underscores the country's rapid aging and population decrease. Health Ministry statistics released Tuesday show that Japan has 107,000 centenarians, up from last year. The figures released ahead of this year's September 15th Respect the Age Day. Japan's total population during the 2020 census stood at 126 million, almost 30% of which were 65 or older. Ed Sheeran's Loop Tour faces chaos after four supporting acts quit in solidarity with Macklemore. Sheeran said on Instagram, the decision to drop Macklemore was made by the promoter, not him. Experts say promoters usually the primary power over tours. They generally do what major artists want. Venue operators rarely assert themselves in tour decisions. However, Sheeran's tour not expected to be canceled, but multiple insurance companies are likely to be involved if it is. And that's a look at things you may have missed. More of the Bob and Tom Show coming up.
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4: Well, internet porn.
5: Well, there's
6: photography.
4: You know, people don't go, photography. Mm-hmm. People don't go to porn shops anymore.
5: No?
4: You know, because of the internet.
5: Oh, that's true.
4: But I think you missed out on the social aspect.
7: Is there a social aspect to that?
4: Yeah, well, you avoid eye contact. Uh-huh. Try to hide your titles. Tranny? Oh, no, I was working on my car. The other day, though, I was watching gay porn.
5: Uh-oh.
4: No, wait, I'm sorry. I was watching pro wrestling.
8: Comedian Greg Fitzsimmons has joined us in the studio. You're a New Yorker.
9: Yeah.
8: How's that going?
9: New York's good. Not bad. It's a strange place because no matter where you work or what you do, you come in contact with freaks. You know, I worked at a gas station for a couple of years, and the guy I worked with, strange man, former porno movie star from the 70s.
8: Really?
9: Yeah, he'd get confused every time he'd fill the tank. Halfway through, he'd pull it out and spray it all over the car. We lost a lot of good petrol.
8: Thanks for joining us. With us in the studio, comedian Billy Gardell. Now, for many of the comedians who visit, all you have to do is tell them that there's porno there, and suddenly they
5: what?
10: I can't. I'm married. I can't even have it in the house.
5: Mm-hmm.
10: She'll find it. It's every time I walk in the house and I'm doing something wrong, I hear that music from Law and Order. It's like, gong, gong. I didn't do nothing. I'm so scared of her. I'm just scared of her.
4: 1:27 p.m., the Gardell household. Gong, gong.
10: She's Southern, so she'll slip a sandwich in front of me, Dad. Uh-huh, and then I did it.
7: What? Wait a minute.
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6: 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And we're like tongue to tongue here. And I got my hand on the back of your neck. We are in trouble. Okay? We're in trouble. Because this isn't a one-time thing. 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
12: And there he is, Tom Griswold. And
8: I got some unlabeled onions for Josh. Because Josh says he can tell the difference between
19: I'm with Josh. I can tell red from white from yellow. Yeah.
12: I don't believe anything either one of them.
19: I can tell a yellow onion from an onion ring. I can tell
8: an onion ring.
19: That's right. I can tell they're deep fried.
8: I
19: can tell a green onion from a Funyun.
7: Of course,
19: I'm very skilled at this.
8: Once again, there's. Been
4: I can tell a Lay's potato chip from
20: mashed potatoes,
4: an Utz, or a Zap, or any of those.
8: My friend Steve can tell a Marlboro soft pack from a hard pack from a Winston.
4: He sounds like a wonderful guy.
8: I've seen him line up the colas.
4: What a cool.
8: And tell you RC, Coke, Pepsi,
19: I could do that.
8: Diet Coke, Coke Zero. He can do all of those.
7: Yeah. No way.
8: Yes, uh-huh. I've seen it done.
19: I can tell a purple onion from the Fillmore. I'm very good at all this.
8: You know what else he could do, Christy?
12: Was that a San Francisco venue show?
19: It was.
8: You could say to Steve, January.
7: Yeah.
8: 1967, and he would tell you the name of the centerfold in Playboy. He'd memorized all of them from day one.
19: Is he legitimately an idiot savant?
8: He's just an idiot. He took one of his forearms.
19: Oh, he's a distinguished surgeon.
7: Have you talked to him?
8: No, he just took a lot of his time to memorize. I'm totally serious. He could do that.
7: Have you talked to this guy in the last 5 years?
8: I have not.
7: Okay.
19: Well, he's dead.
8: I got to track him down. We tracked him down once on the air.
7: We did?
19: And he was dead?
7: No, he wasn't.
4: It went 6 feet nowhere. Under.
8: Yeah, there was a place called Find People Fast, and they found him.
19: Oh, how fast?
4: Neat. Did he want to be found?
8: I don't think he wanted to be
4: found. Yeah, I didn't think so either. Are you ready, Tom? This is from, as you can see, Google.
7: Yeah.
4: Shape will not affect the taste of pasta.
7: Thank you.
4: One shape, however, may be thicker than others. And if not cooked, taking that into account, you may have a different taste.
8: Because of the thickness,
4: but cooked to the same level, no difference.
8: Well, that's not true.
4: Here's what you remember.
12: Yes, it is true.
8: No, I said lasagna does not taste just like spaghetti.
7: Yes, it does, without the stuff on it.
4: Pasta, just three ingredients, flours, eggs, salt.
7: That's it.
12: Oh, boom.
7: That's it.
8: Then how do you get that green pasta that I like?
20: That's a different kind of pasta.
8: Oh, so it's a different kind of pasta.
7: Well, that's not what you're talking about.
4: And I don't think the green pasta has any taste to it. It just looks green.
20: You have no integrity. It's insane.
8: This says exactly what I'm saying. Different shapes of pasta are going to taste different because of the thickness.
4: This says exactly.
19: Why don't you taste this thickness?
8: I don't want a snack, Josh.
12: A snack.
19: I love that one. I'd want a meal, not a snack.
8: Okay. I'm sorry. So Dean during the break came in and said that yes, that pasta arrived. That holds more sauce.
7: This is the best.
8: And he said that he had told me 3 times that it was here, and I kept putting it off. So he's ordered more.
7: So he went home and ate it.
8: He said it was delicious.
19: He did say it's great.
4: What the hell is going on?
8: This guy invented this pasta that holds more sauce.
20: There's no more inventions in the realm of pasta.
19: Now this kind of is. I think you'd like this. These I actually do think you'd like this.
8: These people did an enormous amount of research. I'm not making this
19: It's very oddly shaped, but it does look like it has a kind of a cup.
20: Is he a chef?
8: I think so.
19: They did a bunch of scientific...
8: He's not a chef. Okay, he's just a scientist.
14: People ask me, how do you guys... you've been on the air and you're still successful.
7: We hate each other.
14: Well, no, just you. We talked about weird pasta for 8 months. That was something that really carried us through the pandemic.
8: Sorry. Who brought it up?
14: I didn't.
20: Okay. I think you were yelling about something.
8: I'm trying to find the... Find the story here on
19: Google. I mean, we pretty much got it.
8: Why am I finding a story about a 14-pound hairball? God, that is disgusting.
7: Yeah, we don't need to find the story. We've already done the story. It's over.
8: 23-year-old Sophie Cox.
20: Oh, yeah. Is this the pasta or the hairball?
8: This is the 14-pound hairball was removed from her stomach.
19: Wouldn't it be funnier if her name was Ophelia?
20: Ophelia Cox?
19: Yeah.
20: Because it sounded like she was,
8: terrible.
7: Then quit reading it.
8: She was eating her own hair.
7: Of course she was.
14: What about Ivana?
8: She's transitioning into a cat, Josh.
14: How about that?
8: She identifies as a cat.
14: Ivana Cox?
19: 13 bits going on.
8: Sorry. I'm trying to find the pasta story.
19: Yeah, don't bother.
7: We're done with the pasta story.
8: This guy's a journalist. He started the research on his own, then started this company.
20: He's a journalist? If it was a chef, he consulted with a bunch of chefs.
14: Your father loves the internet. He can find any crackpot theory his and be right about it.
8: This pasta has sold out.
19: Well, because they made 10 boxes.
7: Yeah, exactly.
8: When I bring this in here,
19: whatever. I bet we'll enjoy it. According to Dean, it tastes good. It has good mouthfeel.
7: Do you know what? God bless Dean. He tried to get Tom to eat it 3 different times.
19: I know.
14: I will spit it out.
8: Timing is everything.
20: Do you know why we'll enjoy it, though? It's because it's pasta. Everybody likes pasta. It's a delicious treat.
14: Because it all tastes like pasta.
19: You know, one of my best friends hates pasta. He doesn't like noodles at all.
20: Oh, really?
19: Yes.
7: That's sad.
20: Is he anti-pasta?
8: That's the second applause break for Willie this morning.
20: I thought that's where you were going. You were just being...
19: I was being...
8: Does he really not like it?
19: Yeah.
8: She's just being a penny in the butt.
14: I'm just glad to be here.
19: Yeah, exactly. To witness this?
14: Antipasta.
20: Do you like that there,
14: Ben? I'm in the presence of greatness.
20: Hey, man, broken clock is right twice a day. I figure it out sometimes.
8: Okay, I keep finding this. Do you know that there's a pasta made of insects?
20: No, there's
19: that right?
14: You know, you can look on the internet quietly.
7: Yeah.
14: You don't have to announce everything you're seeing.
20: Hairballs. Bugs.
14: Hairballs. Bugs.
19: You guys know there's a sale at...
7: I think it's time
14: they make great dog beds.
19: Oh, boy.
8: Insect pasta. Oh, God.
20: How have you never clicked
14: been
20: on one
14: killed
20: of those
14: by coworkers?
20: No, how have you never gotten some sort of phishing scam like one of those things? You want a free vacation. I could totally imagine you taking the bet.
19: Yeah, you're right. How are you not falling for all of it?
8: Christy, here's something for you for Christmas.
14: How is there not a Nigerian prince on the show doing sports? How is that not happening?
8: Christy, they can make a purse out of a Barilla pasta box.
7: Boo, that'd be nice.
8: Oh, that'd be sharp.
7: No, it wouldn't.
14: Barilla, my dream.
8: You'd go to a party and no one else would have that.
7: Well, that's for damn sure.
8: They'd all have those identical ones that, you know.
7: Oh, like a Gucci or a Chanel or a Prada or Fendi or Louis Vuitton or whatever.
19: Oh, she knows her purse.
8: Yeah, I knew that was that. By the way, point proven.
20: Do you know that Barilla was started during Mussolini's fascist regime?
19: Is that right?
20: Yeah, they did Barilla warfare.
7: Oh, God.
20: All right.
8: I would have stuck with that.
20: Nothing.
8: Oh, I would have retired after antipasta.
20: Yeah, the kid got hot. You know, I got a little juice going.
7: I do like Barilla pasta, but I don't want a purse.
8: I did find the article about the pasta.
7: Thank God.
8: Dan Pashman took 3 years to invent a new pasta shape called Cascatelli. And it's incredible. Foodies all over the universe are loving it. He hosts the Sporkful. And wait a minute.
7: Oh, my God.
8: From the... we have coming up in the big screen, and it looks like we have...
14: That's amazing.
8: Either Mr. Oske has changed his look quite a bit, or it's Josh.
19: Hey, how are you?
8: How's the gum?
19: Not chewing gum. Doing that thing that Oske does, that weird thing with his jaw.
8: Oh, I always thought he was chewing gum.
19: Okay. Yeah, no.
8: What are you doing in the
19: where are you?
8: You failed to mention newsroom?
19: Well, Mr. Oskay couldn't be here, so I figured I would take care of it this week. You see, we often tell you the news every week, but we don't always give you all the news. So here's the news that you failed to mention.
16: It's not just news. It's what you failed to
8: Nice.
19: That's right.
14: Wow. Production value kicked up. Right.
19: A recent report suggests Facebook may be undergoing a name change. What you failed to mention, my first suggestion for their new name, Sorry We're Ruining the World book. A Seattle man has been arrested for allegedly stealing more than $10,000 worth of Star Wars Lego sets. What you failed to mention, $10,000, that's like 3 Lego sets.
18: Proud of their product.
19: Yeah. Bars and clubs in the United Kingdom are facing a bouncer shortage.
7: Oh.
19: What you failed to mention, so is the Hooters by my house. Ever since they started hiring flat-chested women, there's been a severe lack of bouncers, if you know what I mean. What are you doing, Hooters? If I wanted to see a bunch of lowercase A cups walking around, I'd go to a place called Sternums. Surgeons in Egypt removed a mobile phone from a man's stomach 6 months after he swallowed it. What you failed to mention when asked why he swallowed the phone, the man said he'd recently dropped it in the toilet and the only rice he had was the bowl he had for lunch.
14: Lunch.
18: Lunch.
21: Recycled.
18: He liked the...
8: You don't put it in a bag of corn.
19: Saudi Arabia has announced plans to convert a giant seafaring oil rig into a theme park. What you failed to mention, the tentative name for it, the Epcot Valdez.
8: I would that should be your closing. That is strong.
19: It'll have roller coasters, zip lines, and a house of horrors filled with things that frighten Saudi Arabians. Like Iranians, pork chops, and women reading books.
18: They don't like those things.
19: A Washington museum has a preserved 95-year-old sandwich on site. What you failed to mention, big deal. My local gas station has like 10 of those. On the advice of her doctor, Queen Elizabeth has given up her daily martini. What you failed to mention, she's not the first royal family member to stop consuming alcohol. Prince Philip quit drinking back in April.
14: He passed
8: he's
14: away.
8: He's dead, you see. Right, right. As a general rule, mm-hmm. Your emails.
19: This next one, if you... A knife store in Kentucky has been honored with a Guinness World Record for displaying the world's largest pocket knife. What you failed to mention, on display next to the giant knife is a painting of a woman carving a spoon out of a piece of wood while sitting in a rocking chair called Whittler's Mother.
14: Hi-yo!
19: And in a new interview, Paul McCartney has reiterated John Lennon was responsible for the breakup of the Beatles, an event that many consider to be the worst thing to ever happen in popular music. What you failed to mention, McCartney did claim responsibility for what many consider to be the second worst thing to ever happen in popular music, the recording of Simply Having a Wonderful Christmas Time.
18: Simply Having
19: a Wonderful Christmas Time. Finally, Apple has released a $19 polishing cloth. Mm-hmm. What you failed to mention, some are saying $19 is too much, but I'll tell you what. If it can get that semen out of my keyboard, I'll pay double.
16: Yeah! On with the show.
7: Woo! Well, now.
14: Is that a clip on? It was a clip on.
8: The clip on tie comes off. Okay.
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14: 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Wait a minute. 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Okay, here's what I heard.
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3: 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Yeah. And I did.
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13: Dear Allie, I slipped up and I cheated on my husband with someone at work.
3: Wait a minute. Okay, here's what I heard. I just looked up.
19: Slipped.
3: And I, oh, slipped up. Yeah. And I did.
19: But
3: cheated
19: slipped
3: with
19: up
3: someone.
19: Is also, I made a whoopsie yeah. and cheated on my husband.
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9: George Bush. George Burns. George Jones. George Benson. George C. Scott, George Reeves, George Wallace, George Hallis, George Washington Carver, George Gold, George, I know you totally confused me here. George Jefferson, George Jetson, George Papard, George Harrison, Boy George by George, George of the Jungle, George Strait, Chris George, Linda Day George, George Patton, Phyllis, George, George Custer, George McClellan, George Foster, George Martin, George Thurgood, George Carlin, George Hamilton.

0: George Jr. Everybody, George Orwell, George Wimp, whoever the hell Tom said, George Gomel, George Michael, George Foreman, Chuck George, a guy I used to go to high school with, Georgetown, George Naismith. See, that's the guy. George Will, George Montgomery, George Steinbrenner, Georgie Fane, George from Mice and Men, George Allen, George Rogers, George Gipp, the Gipper, George Gershwin, George Gervin, Machine Gun Kelly. His name was George. George the Harrius, George Kennedy, George Brett, George Mitchell, George Stephanopoulos, Chief Dan George, George Blanda, George Rogers Clark. Now let's throw in some of these new ones. George Plimpton. Let's put George Plimpton in here five times. George Plimpton, George Plimpton, George Plimpton, George Plimpton.
1: How about George Liberace's
0: Quit
1: brother?
0: Quit writing us letters, George. We put you in the damn song.
1: George Clooney.
0: George Clooney.
1: George Liberace's brother.
0: George Liberace's brother.
1: Chicken George.
0: Chicken George.
1: George Chakaris.
0: George Chakaris.
1: You know who he was?
0: No, I do not.
1: He was Bernardo in the West Side Story. Remember him?
0: All I remember is some girl named Maria was in there.
1: I see. Well, you forgot. You got to add George Chakaris.
0: Sure.
1: And do you have Babe Ruth in there?
0: George Herman Ruth. You people are making me sound stupid. Hey, what let's do? Let's go to the South and get some Southern comedian and bring him up to Indiana and make him look like an idiot. And George is on my mind.
2: Nick Griffin's our guest. I'm glad that
3: I'm glad everything's okay now. Yeah.
2: Now, are you dating at all? Do you see anyone? Are you?
4: No, I don't. I don't. I mean, I you know, they're doing that internet dating, which.
3: Have you tried that?
4: I have tried it. Yeah, but I don't see a future in it because there's no story if you do get married with your kids. You know, I was checking the box score and then I double clicked on your mom's head.
5: I got thrown out of JCPenney the other day.
3: Really?
5: Yeah, fondling up the mannequins. Believe that? And that ain't my fault. Have you seen the mannequins in there?
3: Uh-huh.
5: And they taunt you, too. They got the little short skirt on, arm up, kind of waving you over. You know what I mean? Shoot. I tell you what, if you asked me, the little whore was asking for it.
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2: Hanging out with Jimmy Pardo.
1: Yeah.
2: Did you ever smoke?
7: No.
2: I can't see you lighting up.
7: My mom and stepdad did, and it kind of always grossed me out to see the cigarettes hanging around there.
8: Stepdad? What happened to your real father?
2: Oh, this is comedy coming up. I can see it right now.
7: He lives in Chicago.
3: Mm-hmm.
7: He's a good man.
2: Okay. I thought you were going to say he lives in Joliet.
7: Yeah, he's doing time with Elwood Blues.
8: It's
7: fine. My dad's fine. My real dad's fine. My he just got remarried.
3: He did.
7: I think we talked about that the last
3: time. You know, this
2: sounds awkward.
3: Did.
7: Yeah, mm-hmm. He just got remarried.
2: Was it awkward for you at all? Did you go to the wedding?
7: I went to the wedding.
2: Did you call her mom?
7: No, I call her Donna.
8: Uh-huh. Do you call her mom Donna?
7: No, I just call her Donna. And again, I don't want to tell you how many times my dad's been married, but if weddings were sandwiches, his next one would be free. Thank you very much. Thank you very much.
9: We're standing up in the studio.
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2: This is the Bob and Tom Show.
3: Hello.
2: Coast to coast. And at the news desk, it's Christy Lee. Did I scare you, Chick?
8: No, I thought you were going to introduce me for once.
2: Okay. For why introduce Chick every break?
9: He introduces you all the time.
2: What have I done
8: not
2: today?
8: Not every break.
2: I came in. I had a rough night. I'm not feeling 100%.
8: How is your belly?
2: It's okay.
10: You've been on him.
2: But we have one of our favorite guests.
8: Do you know what would
2: studio?
8: Help if your belly's upset?
1: What would help?
8: Kisses on your belly.
10: God.
2: Can I give you a word of warning? You don't want to go down there.
5: Not, butterfly kisses.
11: Butterfly kisses on my coworker's belly.
2: Could we introduce Katie's dad?
11: On my male coworker's.
2: Could we introduce Katie's dad for a moment?
1: Please.
2: This is the Bob and Tom program, he said, starting over. Chick McGee is at the sports desk.
12: Thank you.
2: Bob's at Master Control. This is Tom speaking. Christy's at the news desk. Jim Gaffigan is our guest. Jim is a tremendous stand-up comedian. I saw Jim's show last time. And Jim is too modest to mention that he had two standing ovations.
8: And you know what the cool part is about Jim's show? And I see a lot of comedy, obviously. Yeah. But it seems like it's 10 minutes. Because it goes so fast. But, you know, a lot of guys, you're looking at your watch, you're going, oh, gee, not talking about, not with the funny voice again, crap like that.
2: Yeah. But, is he talking about the difference between dogs and cats again?
8: But it's like, oh, my God, he's not done yet already, is he? No, what? No.
2: Well, Jim is a brand new dad. And the brand new dad of Katie. And that's then you've right. got the names of the 5 and the 3-year-old?
13: Mari and Jack.
2: Mm-hmm.
13: And it's chaos.
2: How do you spell Mari?
13: M-A-R-R-E.
2: Well, that's okay. A beautiful name. Is that a family name?
13: That, yeah, it was my mom's nickname. So it's
2: that's cool.
13: It's definitely keeping.
2: Mm-hmm.
13: It's a family treat. But I have no idea what I'm doing as a father.
3: That's all right. You don't have to know what you're doing.
13: It's the kids, they ask me questions and it becomes aware how little I do know. Recently, my son pointed it to an antenna and said, look, Daddy, stick. And I said, actually, that's an antenna. And he goes, what's an antenna? And I said, it's a stick.
14: Good for
13: just
14: you, Dad.
13: A silver stick. You nailed it, buddy.
10: Especially after June 12th.
8: So do you get the kids in the stroller and you schlep them around? And get muffin and stuff like that?
13: A muffin?
8: Well, I don't know,
13: Yeah, no, the ice cream is always a disaster. You can't say the words ice cream in front of a
2: Yes.
13: They hear a commitment. They're like, yeah, I'll have ice cream. I was just saying the words ice cream. I'll have it right now. All right.
2: That'll happen with a dog.
13: Do
2: uh-huh. Dogs know the word walk.
8: You can't. Yeah. No, you can't say bye-bye in front of my two dogs.
14: Outside. Do the dogs know the name nuts. Or the word treat?
10: Oh, mine do.
2: Yeah, and then my old
14: hello.
2: Dog. My old dog, Duffy. I've told you this before.
14: Oh, that's right.
12: This is the best.
14: This is the suitcase dog.
2: Oh, my dog, Duffy. If he saw a suitcase, would begin throwing up all over the floor. And I've had other people write me letters that this happened to, because Duffy,
8: you'd have to pack like a cat burglar, wouldn't you?
2: We'd have to keep him out in the backyard and then get all the stuff packed for our annual trip to Michigan and then sneak them out. And then if he knew he was going to the kennel,
14: he hated it.
2: So we eventually had to segue into what I do now in my house. I have a house sitter. Because the dogs just, they don't want to go. So.
14: Right, right, right.
2: But, so someone would come in and put a suitcase down. Don't put that there! Yeah. Oh.
14: Oh, no.
2: But, kids, they have that retention of all those cool words.
14: All the good words, all the tasty words.
13: That all kind of computes.
2: Now, don't they want a dog yet? I would think a 5-year-old.
13: Oh, they totally want a dog. And there's just, we live in an apartment in New York, and I travel. I already am kind of...
8: And it's
13: see you later.
14: Here's a puppy. Bye.
8: Four flights down to walk in. Or
13: what's that?
8: Four flights down to walk. Yeah.
13: Yeah. It is no joke.
2: And, didn't your album? Wasn't your album like number one? I mean, this is such a successful project, King Baby. I would think you could at least move to the second floor.
13: there is something about, my wife's always kind of like, this is fine. And I'm like, as I'm carrying up a stroller and three children.
14: Excuse
13: me.
14: Well, I'd imagine in about her eighth and a half month, she was just fine with the stairs.
13: She is. Like a Wonder Woman. And I'm, a guy who can barely, I just sit there and imagine as I walk up those stairs how much it would cost to put in my own elevator. Some guy's like, what are you doing? I'm putting in an elevator.
14: Yeah.
13: It's going to cost me $800,000, but I think it'll be worth it.
2: Well, so here's the kind of response our audience has to your presence, Jim. Dear Bob and Tom, here's an idea. How about a contest between Jim Gaffigan and Chick McGee to see who can relax the most?
13: Yes.
8: Oh, I'm right there with you.
13: Oh, I could take you on.
14: Oh, yeah. Uh-huh.
13: Come on, bring it on, girl.
14: Girly man.
8: Yesterday I wasn't going to do anything, but I ended up mowing the yard.
14: So really?
8: That was really a huge
13: one. Well,
8: But after like 5:30.
14: That's all right. You did something.
8: I watched TV and I had to feed the dogs, but that was it.
13: Yeah.
2: You okay?
14: Nice day.
2: You gonna be all right?
8: Well, if I don't get 16 hours of sleep a night, I don't feel right. Mm-hmm. You know that.
2: Jim Gaffigan is our guest. We were talking with Jeff Foxworthy recently, and Jeff was saying that people will come up to him after shows, and they'll try to give him a joke.
13: Yeah.
2: And in Jeff's case, among other things, and it's a very small part of his presentation, he does the "You Might Be a Redneck If." And if you've seen Jeff, he's a brilliant comedian, and he could never do that again. He'd still be brilliant. He does a couple minutes of it.
13: Yeah, yeah.
2: But that's sort of become his curse.
13: Yeah, yeah.
2: Do you have anything? Are you, I know you, I assume that bringing home the bacon, if you will, is a...
13: Well, there's definitely...
2: You've become the bacon guy and the hot pocket guy.
13: I get tons of email and Facebook and MySpace, because there's bacon merchandise on everything. So like anything that's bacon, there's a bacon vodka, there's a bacon chocolate. People always send it to me, and it's very nice, but, you know, I'm just like, delete. But there is something, there's like all this bacon information, but I get a lot of people just will look at me and say Hot Pocket. And sometimes they'll say it in kind of a nasty way. They're like, Hot Pocket.
14: You're the one who ruined like, Hot Pockets.
12: Where'd you go?
13: I don't even know what are you angry at me? Or, you know, I don't know if I should say hello or thank you or Hot Pocket, you know, and people will just yell it down the street and I'll be with my kids and I'm like, Hot Pocket.
2: We have a link to the video.
13: Yeah, it kind of inspired this.
14: Yes.
2: There's a video with
14: Todd Glass.
2: Great comedian Todd Glass and Jimmy Dore, who's also a good friend of the show. We've got it posted actually at bobandtom.com if you want to know what it's like to be kind of a poking fun at yourself, being recognized. And you're in that sort of category of celebrity where I'm sure there are people that recognize you maybe from one of the TV shows that don't even know you're a stand-up comedian. And then they're the comedy people that don't even know that you're an actor.
13: And then there are the people that think I'm Philip Seymour Hoffman.
14: There are those, yes.
13: It's always that. There's always a buffer to keep my ego in check. Oh, totally. Mm-hmm. People are like, I'm such a huge fan. I'm like, well, thank you.
14: Yes.
13: You were great in Boogie Nights. I'm like, that's not me.
14: So, I love you. Always, Capote. Oh.
13: It's always kind of fun. and Brad Pitt.
12: You guys should do a movie together.
14: Yeah.
13: I wish it was that easy.
12: Yeah. But,
13: hey, Academy Award director, actor, do you want to do a movie with the Hot Pocket guy? Where do I sign up?
14: Mm-hmm.
13: He also talks about bacon.
14: Yeah, I'd mow Jim Gavigan's lawn to be in a movie with him.
2: He's the best of the best.
13: Did you see
2: him in that CIA movie?
14: Which CIA movie?
2: I'm forgetting the name of it, of course.
13: Oh, yeah, I know what you're talking about. Charlie Wilson's War.
12: Tom Hanks?
13: That's a different CIA movie.
2: Yeah.
13: He's probably done a couple.
2: I'm not losing my... I'm sorry.
12: No, that's it. That's the one.
2: I'm sorry. Was Tom Hanks and
12: Charlie Wilson's War?
2: God, that's a great movie.
12: You don't even know what you're trying to reference when people confront you with the answer.
2: Did I tell you I wasn't feeling well today?
12: You know what he's good in.
13: Let me give you another stick to hit him while he's.
2: I've got 50% of my brain trying to keep my sphincter from exploding. Okay, that's really that's where I live right now.
12: He's also great in The Big Lebowski. I'd forgotten he was in that until I watched.
14: Oh, that's
12: it.
14: That's right.
2: So what we like to do, Jim, is bring an actor on like such as yourself and
14: talk about how
2: someone is really great that you're not.
13: That guy that you look like. He's brilliant. Well, thank you.
14: Thank you so much.
2: Now, when you're out in Los Angeles, does your family come out to see you?
13: Oh, yeah.
2: Do you have a place out there, too?
13: Well, we stay in, like, corporate housing because, you know, I don't want to be away from them for that long.
14: Mm-hmm.
13: And that's...
2: Corporate housing sort of pre-furnished and...
13: Yeah, it's kind of like a hotel that you live in for a couple months.
14: Mm-hmm.
13: I do love the hotels. That's just
12: isn't that the best?
14: Because you leave and hotels. You come pick home up and your bed's made.
12: Yeah.
13: Oh yeah, and it's just it's nicer. It's nicer than your house, isn't
14: you can
13: it?
14: Leave
13: it's,
14: dishes in the bedroom. And
13: there's like a bathroom that has room.
14: Yeah,
13: and it's just
12: the towels are fluffy.
13: I do feel guilty though when I get out of the cab. The bellhop's like, "Can I help you with your backpack?" And I'm like, "No, but here's $1. Sorry, you have to dress like Captain Crunch." Do enjoy your crunch. Berries. Occasionally I'll hit that hotel pool. That's always relaxing.
14: Oh,
13: right?
14: Yeah. Mm-hmm.
13: Until anyone else shows up.
14: Sure.
13: And then you're just in a gigantic tub in your underwear with some stranger.
2: Hey, aren't you the Hot Pocket guy?
13: The polite thing to do is to ignore him. You can't be like, hop in.
14: Uh-huh.
13: What room are you staying in? I didn't shower before I got in here. Yeah. really whatever people do in a hotel pool always seems a little odd. You know, like that person swimming laps.
14: Yeah.
13: Aren't you always like, settle down, weirdo. This is the Ramada, not the Olympics. Easy on the kick turn.
14: Yeah.
13: You know? And if you're a guy over 30 by yourself in a pool, you automatically look like a murderer who's just relaxing after he strangled a family. Yeah, that dad was a tough one to kill.
14: Oh, man.
13: What room are you guys staying in?
2: Jim Gaffigan is our guest, and Jim is a clean comedian, by and large. As you mentioned, the sexy tour confused people.
13: Yes, it did.
2: But you take on a couple of adult topics.
13: Yeah, you know, there's always, I get emails like, can I bring my 10-year-old because they want to hear that hot pocket joke? And I'm like, you're not going to be embarrassed.
14: Mm-hmm.
13: I would say that if people are bringing their parents to us, like, don't worry, you're not going to be embarrassed.
2: Mm-hmm. Now, when people bring you hot pockets to sign after the show, they have the presence of mind, presumably, to remove the hot pocket from the box?
13: Not always. Mm-hmm. You know, they don't, sometimes it's still in there and it's at some different level of frozen, which is always nice.
14: And a drippy frozen. Yeah.
2: Do they frame them?
13: I don't know. I imagine.
14: Don't eat that one. Jim signed it.
13: I imagine
14: put it back in the freezer.
13: Stick it in a drawer and say, I'm going to frame that one day.
14: Shadow box that baby. Yeah.
2: Now, have you licked the, weren't you chewing the nicotine gum?
13: I'm addicted to the nicotine gum.
10: Sorry. I can smell it.
2: I didn't see it. Sorry.
13: Mm-hmm. It's. I like the regulars.
14: Mm-hmm.
13: They're my friend.
14: Are they? They're my favorite.
13: I'm totally addicted.
10: To the gum?
13: To the gum. It's going on a long time.
14: That's the nice thing about it.
13: Yeah, but I stopped smoking like 10 years ago.
14: Jeez.
2: But the gum doesn't have the negative effects of the tar and the other aspects of smoking, so you've accomplished something.
14: No. Do you get the shakes when you're on your last piece of gum?
13: I definitely get a little bit edgy.
14: Mm-hmm.
13: You know, It's a little, you know, most addictions are pretty embarrassing. Outside of coffee, every addiction's kind of like, I do this. But coffee's like the only addiction where people are like, I'm addicted to coffee.
14: I love coffee.
13: I waste money on it. My kids can't go to college because I love coffee.
14: Yeah.
13: But the nicotine gums, people are like, they don't understand. I also feel bad because people are always congratulating me. They're like, you're quitting smoking. I'm like, 10 years ago.
2: Is there only one brand?
13: There is a generic, and then there is the main brand.
10: Nicorette.
13: Which is...
14: Now it comes in flavors.
13: And there's different flavors, but I like the original.
14: The plain.
13: You know?
14: Mm-hmm.
13: I'm kind of, you know, I used to dip when I was growing up. I'm from Indiana, so, you know.
14: There you go.
13: And so, like, the regular is kind of like the Copenhagen of Nicorette.
14: Uh-huh.
13: And then there's all the other ones that are like the Skull of Nicorette.
2: When you dip, is that when you have to carry around the cup and...
13: Yeah, well, you know, if you're, you know, when you dip, you put it in. I can't believe I'm talking about this, Ted. I haven't dipped probably in like 20 years, but you dip, you stick it in your lip, and then you would spit if you're a lady. But if you're a man, you'd swallow.
10: Mm-hmm.
13: I
10: thought it was the other way around.
2: Christy, we're talking about...
14: That's a different aspect.
2: Never mind.
14: Of
2: now
14: life.
2: I feel terrible. Mm-hmm. I don't want to talk about that.
14: Wow.
2: Let's take a break. Comedian Jim Gaffigan is here with us.
14: I can't believe she said that.
2: Unbelievable. Can't take
13: Poor
2: you anywhere.
13: Tom's all sick and we're talking.
15: You won't be able to take kids to the Christy Lee Show.
14: No,
15: I can tell you that.
14: Not at all.
2: That's for sure. Woo.
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21: This is for anybody who's ever had a crush on a movie star, because we kind of have a thing for one, and I don't know, we decided to do a tribute, and it came out a little bit creepy, a little bit creepy. And now we not only have a big hit song, but we have a restraining order.

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1: The Bob and Tom Show. Like a screen door on a submarine. Well-meaning, but pointless.
2: This is the Bob and Tom Show, coast to coast. Thanks for joining us. He's back from Vegas. It's Chick McGee at the Bob and Tom Sports Desk. Christy, anything else in the news of interest this morning?
3: The American artist who created the pop art love icon with the first two letters on top,
4: sure,
3: the last two on the bottom, the letter O tilted,
4: yep,
3: has created a similar image with the word hope, with proceeds going to Barack Obama's campaign. A stainless steel sculpture of the hope image with the letters split on two lines and the tilted O was unveiled last week outside the site of the Democratic National Convention in Denver. 79-year-old artist Robert Indiana said, "There might be a chance we survive 8 years of Bush. I don't know. That's where the hope comes in." Obama's campaign is selling T-shirts, pins, bumper stickers, and other items with the hope image. Indiana designed the love image in 1964 for a Christmas card for the Museum of Modern Art.
2: Do you ever see the
5: You know, there's no point in talking to you anymore.
2: Well, go ahead.
4: I've seen a number of four-letter words.
2: One was with a U tilted. Yeah. There's been a bunch of great knockoffs. Oh, yeah. Mm-hmm. I'm sorry, Chick, you were going to say.
5: No, that's what I was trying to get you to not mention.
4: Mm-hmm.
2: Oh, well.
4: Mm-hmm.
2: It's a classic. I mean,
4: yes, it is.
2: It's an icon.
4: Mm-hmm. Mm-hmm.
3: There was quite a bit of attention in St. Paul yesterday as an anti-war march went out of hand. Protesters smashed windows, punctured car tires, and threw bottles.
4: Those are people who want peace, right?
3: Yeah.
4: Okay, just curious.
3: This was at the site of the
5: Republican
3: National Convention.
5: I'll kill you if I don't
3: get
5: peace.
3: Police used pepper spray in confrontations with demonstrators and arrested several. There were trash bin fires. There was all kinds of things going on. About 200 people from a group called Funk the War noisily staged its own separate march.
5: What was that?
4: Funk the War.
3: Okay. That's what I said.
4: Mm-hmm.
5: Okay.
4: It's the only protest with a bass line.
3: Yeah. Michigan's governor celebrated a Labor Day tradition by shattering her own record for running across the state's 5-mile-long Mackinac Bridge. Governor Jennifer Granholm, among thousands of people who observed the holiday by parking their cars and walking or running across the span that stretches between Michigan's upper and lower peninsulas.
4: Mm-hmm.
3: Man, she is quite fast. She joined a group of runners yesterday morning, crossed the span in 35 minutes and 27 seconds.
4: Well, a lot of it's downhill.
3: It's about 5 minutes off her previous time.
4: Yeah,
2: that is good.
4: That's great.
3: That's 7 minute miles, kids.
4: That's 7 minute miles running over a bridge that you can actually look down and see the water.
3: Yeah.
2: Very cool.
3: Very impressive.
4: That's creepy.
3: Jennifer.
5: Run 30 feet, throw up. Run 30 feet, throw up.
4: Well, it goes right down to the fish,
5: which is nice.
3: A Michigan man survived a hot air balloon crash in South Carolina when the balloon's basket got caught in a tree about 10 feet above the ground.
4: Oops.
3: Chuck Waltz.
2: Wait. He's 10 feet off the ground?
4: Yeah. Was he landing or taking off?
3: No.
5: What a day I'm having.
3: Officials say pilot Chuck Waltz of Munith, Michigan, broke his leg and pelvis Sunday morning in a crash at a balloon festival in Northwest South Carolina.
4: Mm-hmm.
5: His
3: balloon may have been 9,000 feet in the air when it deflated.
2: Oh, okay.
3: The basket was skewered by a tree branch and is about 10 feet from the ground when it stopped.
5: Well, wait a minute. 3 out of 4 of us have crashed in a hot air
3: balloon. He then fell from the basket to the ground.
4: He was at 9,000 feet.
3: He was conscious when rescuers arrived.
4: Big difference.
3: The FAA is investigating. A skydiver plunged 4,500 feet to earth unconscious, but incredibly escaped with only minor bruises. Jamie Robertson was blown against the tail of the plane seconds after leaping out.
4: Ow.
3: 11 fellow jumpers watched helplessly, but somehow the impact did trigger his reserve parachute, and Jamie, slumped in the harness, floated to the ground. The 3-minute descent took him to the
2: airfield. The impact on the
4: of the okay. No, Tom, not the
3: not
4: earth.
3: The impact of the earth.
4: That's kind of
5: wow. When he lands on the chute deploy.
2: No, I mean the impact.
4: The chute deploys to cover his body.
2: Jumps out of the plane, hits the plane.
5: Nothing to see here.
4: Move on.
3: Yeah, you hit the tail of the plane.
2: I'm sorry. I thought the impact of the earth. Sorry. Well, I'm glad he's okay.
4: No, that opened another chute.
2: Now, here's my favorite story of the weekend. I don't know if you saw this one. A Chinese man who swore to God that he did not owe money to a neighbor was immediately hit by lightning. The man named Zhu made the oath in front of a crowd of neighbors in Now, I'm going to need help here. Does someone have a pencil?
4: Yeah, let me get that.
2: I need it. There's no pronouncer here in this news story.
4: I bet it starts with an F.
2: It
4: Go
2: does.
4: Ahead. All right.
2: It's
4: F.
2: It's F-U-Q-I-N-G, then the word city.
4: So F-U-Q-I-N-G
2: in China.
4: Wow, that's really.
2: I assume it's few.
4: Few queen?
2: Oh, you think it's a qua?
4: Few queen.
2: Few queen city?
4: Few queen.
2: I thought the Q was a hard K sound. Okay, well, whatever it is, this is in few. Qing City, China.
4: Maybe Q is Jing. I don't know. You know, I don't, who knows? Queen.
2: This man, once again.
4: What's the name of that?
2: Mr. Zhu. He vowed that he had never borrowed money from a Mr. Huang, mm-hmm. who claimed Zhu borrowed 500 yuan 3 years ago.
4: Yuan?
2: That's how, what they have here.
5: You know, it's a pleasure watching
2: Y-U-A-N.
5: You work sometimes.
2: Mm-hmm. I told him that if he dared to swear to God that he didn't owe me the money, then I would waive his debt. Mr. Zhu made the oath, but was immediately struck by lightning.
4: Wow.
2: He was taken to a hospital. He is expected to recover.
4: Recover and pay back the debt. Yeah.
2: So maybe he's a few queen liar. I don't know.
4: Could be.
2: Wow, they could really make some money if they did some T-shirts.
4: Oh, yeah.
2: Mm-hmm. My parents went to China.
4: All I got was this few queen T-shirt. City. Yep.
2: Mm-hmm. The fact that the word city follows it is the part I like the best.
4: Yeah. So you can tell it's
2: what
4: an
2: it
4: actual
2: is.
4: Place
2: yeah.
4: instead of a...
2: Yeah, we have towns like that. There are a few of those here.
4: Yeah, we have, let me see. We have Blue Balls.
2: No, but I mean, we have towns that have the word city right in their name.
4: Oh, you mean like Oklahoma City?
2: Yeah.
3: Yeah.
2: Bossier
3: okay.
2: City.
4: Sioux City.
2: Sioux City.
5: Mm-hmm. Bossier City is the one that he came
2: Quing.
5: Up with. Did you hear that? Did you hear the way the man's mind works?
4: I know.
2: I was trying to be relatable.
5: Yeah,
2: relatable.
5: Bossier City, yeah.
3: Where's Bossier City?
5: I don't
4: Bossier.
5: Know.
4: Bossier City?
5: I have no idea. I've never heard of it before in my life. It's his top of mind. Mm-hmm. I know, but I'm
2: we're
5: sure
2: on,
5: it's a lovely
2: we're
5: place.
2: We're on the air there this morning. Mm-hmm. I'm just saying hello.
5: Know what we have to do this week?
4: No.
5: We other than the prostate exam, which is
4: that's Thursday,
5: I'm looking
4: right?
5: very much forward to.
3: Yes.
4: I'm sure.
5: We have to call someone's grandmother.
3: Oh,
2: that's right.
3: We're
5: for
3: starting?
5: The return of the Shoe of the
4: and
5: Week.
4: And we have Man. The season starting Thursday.
5: And we have to do it Thursday morning. Yeah.
2: Oh, that's right.
4: Should we do it before or after your exam? That might affect your thought process.
5: Yeah, because after I
4: maybe
5: might,
4: we should
5: I
4: do
5: might
4: it.
5: Be in
2: could, Larry. Could we do your picks during your exam?
4: Oh,
5: is it any wonder
4: I know
5: I love him?
4: I know.
5: Is it any
4: I know you do.
5: Yes, let's do
4: I
5: doctor,
4: know that you want to talk. I know you want to talk during that exam.
5: Doctor, what's your name? Oh, good morning, Grandma.
2: Oh! You'll never guess what I'm doing right now.
3: Oh no!
5: Nope, that's not it.
2: Keep guessing.
5: Guessing again.
2: Once again, Chick's going to get a prostate exam on the air as we help illustrate the importance of certain men's health issues on this program.
3: Mm-hmm.
2: We're going to take a short break
4: right.
2: and come right back. This is the Bob and Tom Show.
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8: 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I just can't help but stare. You're in a satin nightgown, and I see your lovely curves. I hear somebody coming, and I drop my binoculars.

0: The man in the studio with us is comedian Greg Hahn. Have you ever driven in a Corvette?
1: What do
0: you
1: I mean, I'm a little bit tall for the Vette.
2: Are you really?
3: That's a big
1: right.
3: car.
1: Yeah.
2: Put
1: yeah.
2: the seat back.
1: That's an idea. Yeah.
0: How tall are you?
1: I'm 6'4". Yeah, yeah. I got a big, I got a gigantic, I got a huge SUV.
2: Oh,
1: I
2: really?
1: Just look at the rear view thinking, I got to get some friends. Rows and rows of seats, nobody in them. I just go from gas station to gas station.
2: Hey, want a ride?
4: Yeah. Tell them about your three-point plan for success, Greg.
1: What is that? Where I bought the car is too expensive?
4: Right.
1: My house is too expensive?
4: Right.
1: Knock up a fat girl. I'm out of it.
4: Yes, sir. Mr. Success, that's Greg Hahn.
5: 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Comedy, guests, Bob and Tom exclusives. And it's here on the internet. 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
6: Hey man, it's Donnie Baker. Even though I never officially passed 10th grade health class, I still probably know more about the human autonomy than anyone I know of. I remember reading there's only one muscle in the whole body that has the ability to decipher between liquids, solids, and gas, and it's called a sphincter. But it don't always work.

0: It was a shark.
1: It was a shark.
0: You know, a fart so wet your socks get soaked.
1: It was a shark.
0: Uh-oh, that was another one.
1: And he's not wearing underwear. Boom, boom, boom, boom, boom, boom, boom, boom.
0: I remember the second time I sharted. It was at Scotty Winkler's third wedding, the first one in a church. So we all had to wear these pearly white tuxedos. Trouble was, I went overboard at the bachelor party the night before. I did more shots.

0: McGee taking away the fourth wall. And the third one, as a matter of fact.
1: And the second one. And well, how the show stands up. That's right.
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0: bobandtom.com/live. You can see the handsome visage of our guest, Pat McGann, comedian. You may have seen him. Sebastian Maniscalco presents Pat McGann when Mom's Gonna Be Home. And we also have Willie G here. Let's see. On his way to Kentucky, it's Josh Arnold, Christy Lee, and Pat Godwin. Pat, can you hear me?
4: I can hear you. Yes. Good morning. All right. Thanks for having me.
5: Hi, Pat. Good to see you.
1: You know,
5: Hi, Pat.
1: when I was a kid, we had a guy. His last name was McGann, mm-hmm. and he was a big weightlifter guy. Uh-huh. And we all called him something McGann, the no-neck man.
6: That's right.
1: Well, because he was a big weightlifter
4: right?
1: guy. He had no neck.
5: Oh, all right.
1: Where's your neck?
0: Why'd you call him something?
1: Well, his name was, I think, Chris or something, but I didn't want to say that. Pat, he might be out there.
5: I imagine in school you would get Pat McGroin.
4: You know what? I did hear that a couple times. And then Pat McCann.
5: Oh, okay. Yeah.
1: Hey, there you go.
4: I didn't hear that one until a little bit later.
0: Okay. Sure. Now, I'm trying to remember. I remember a little bit about you. You are a family guy. Got lots of kids, right?
4: Yeah, we have three kids, which was like the perfect number to be stuck with. Because, you know, my wife used to text me like, I wish we had four sometimes. And I'd be like, sometimes I wish we had two.
0: Yeah. Oh, tell it, brother.
4: I would never say which ones, though. Never say which ones. So that's always,
0: yeah.
4: It's always changing.
5: I bet.
1: Well, you're setting down, Pat. Tom has seven oh. kids.
4: Yes.
2: Well,
0: but Pat, this week I am having a sale. get your wife on the phone. Mid-20s, that's all I'm going to say. Could probably help you cut the grass.
4: Right.
0: Pat McGann is our guest. Pat's a distinguished comedian. And he's good friends with Sebastian Maniscalco, friend of this show. And I got to tell you, what a great actor Sebastian is. Jeez, I could not get over how good he was. I didn't know that he was an actor.
5: Yeah, he's great.
0: And then
5: Green Book.
0: Green Book. Yeah, all of a sudden, oh, my God.
5: Yeah.
4: And, Green Book. And then The Irishman, too. He was
5: right.
4: And,
5: yep.
4: And I know he's doing his own movie that he's shooting this fall, and he's got Robert De Niro lined up to playing his dad.
0: Is there a part for a Pat McCann or a Pat McGann or a Pat McGroin in that movie?
4: Pat McGroin is going to make a cameo for sure.
5: What?
4: The name of the movie is Pat McGroin.
5: Oh, all right.
4: That's
5: all right.
4: The name of the movie. Yeah. It's all about me and McGroin.
0: Okay, good. Now, are you a suburban guy? Do you live?
4: No, I live in the city, actually. I'm like Southsider.
0: Okay.
4: In Chicago, so it's...
1: That's where the fun is. Yeah.
4: I live in a very Irish Catholic neighborhood.
5: Ah.
4: So it's, that's kind of how I grew up. I'm not super Catholic anymore. I'm not, like going to hold your hand during the prayers. You ever see those people?
2: Oh, yeah. Absolutely.
4: Get the heck away from me. it's flu season.
0: Well, this last year, it's been more than that. How did you do during the pandemic? Have you been holed up in your Chicago digs the whole time?
4: Yeah, more or less. Yeah, it was insane, just like everyone else, At first, I was, my whole act is about being married and having kids. Like, I complain about it. Meanwhile, I was traveling the whole time, But now I have some stuff to say. I was home. I was with the kids that everyone was worried about the kids. It's like, worry about the kids. They were sober this whole year. Right? The kids are worried about us.
2: Yeah.
4: But they went to, they were in school all year, which was good because they go to a Catholic school and they don't care about science, right? They're like, we're good. We're doing the Our Father. Tell Fauci. We're doing the morning prayer every day at 8:05.
0: So they were in school.
4: They were in school, yeah. They took their temperature every morning, which with a digital thermometer, thank God, right?
5: Oh, yeah.
4: Can you imagine if there was a pandemic when we were growing up? We would have been lined up around the block.
0: Just, yeah, they keep them in
4: front,
0: the...
4: Just lined at the...
0: yeah, from my reading, they'd keep them in the rectory.
2: Oh.
0: Boy, that's an unfortunate name for a building, isn't it?
5: Okay.
4: Oh,
5: I think it became unfortunate.
2: Could we not go there?
5: Here we go. Speaking as a fellow
2: Catholic.
4: That is so funny you say that. I've never really talked about this, but when you are at a Catholic school and your kids are, if you volunteer or go on a field trip or anything, you have to take this class that talks about, being alone with children and you have to be like certified. And they held it, the class, in the rectory basement. It was like,
5: now over here is where.
3: Can just, we do this in a room with windows next time?
0: Just unfortunate. Pat McGann is our guest, and obviously we've led him astray. I apologize sincerely.
2: Oh, he'll go to confession. He'll be fine.
0: So you're back on the road. I know you've got some dates coming up at Helium. Any other exciting dates coming up for you? Are you going to be traveling a lot, or are you just dipping your toes into doing live comedy again?
4: You know what? I've hooked back up with Sebastian and his tour, and he's got a ton of dates, like insane amount. His new tour is called Nobody Does This. Nobody Does This tour, and we're going really all over. So it's going to be, hopefully, things stay on track, which I think they will. It's going to be insane. And great. I mean, I'm sure you guys can all relate. I know you guys are back to doing some live shows too, and it's just awesome to be back at it.
0: Yeah. Now, I know you've also done some late night TV in your career. What was your first late night show? Was it Letterman or Conan or what was it?
4: The first one was Letterman.
0: Do you remember the first joke you told on Letterman?
4: The first joke I told, I had a lot of stuff about my wife being pregnant, and I had a thing about birth announcements, like sending out the weight, mm-hmm. like it's a girl, 8 pounds. Like what are we supposed to do with this information? Like, I just send a note back. Congratulations. Love Pat. 6'1", 195 pounds. So I'm like, are we supposed to file that away and like keep track of it? Like, hey, how much your daughter weigh now? Just updating my files.
0: Great joke. Yeah, often people can remember their very first joke on late night because they spent a career getting ready for it and walking out there. We're speaking once again with Pat McGann. He's back on the road, and you'll be going out with your friend Sebastian Maniscalco, who is huge and great. And was it weird for you to walk out? Because he was playing Madison Square Garden, for God's sake. You were playing some huge rooms. That had to be a little bit scary at first.
4: Oh, yeah. I mean, I would always get nerves when we were doing some of the bigger venues, but you also get fired up. It's really not lost on me, especially now after everything, after the pandy. Is anyone calling it the pandy, by the way?
0: I don't think that took off.
1: Let's do it.
4: No, that didn't stick. It's like I feel now like another shot at it, like just real grateful and excited about maybe soaking it in a little bit more.
0: Yeah, this is not a comedic fishing expedition here, but I was reading something yesterday, and it would seem that, or I guess I'm asking, is anyone going to want to see a movie about the pandemic? Because I'm not.
2: No, I don't.
0: Pat, it's been great talking to you. Anything else going on in your life we need to know about? Number four on the way?
4: No. We're good. I don't even know how you have as many. Like, I have neighbors that are each one of 11. Like, that's when people were optimistic in this country, right? They're things are awesome. We won that war. Let's bang it out. Now it's like, let's not. This is expensive and pretty. I don't even know how you have 11 like that night. Having number 11, like, what do you even, like, hey, babe, I got 6 of them down. Get these other 4 tuckered out.
5: I'm going to have at you.
4: I'm going to wear you out once we get these 10 kids.
2: Wow, that's a good point.
0: All right,
4: 3 of
0: Pat.
4: Them are in the bed. You want to do it or not? Bite the pillow. You want to win elections in this town? You want a packed house on Christmas Eve? We're at 11. Makes sense. We got a 3-bedroom house.
0: Hey, Pat, let's talk again soon, okay? I really enjoyed seeing you again.
2: Have fun.
4: Great seeing you guys. Thanks for having me.
0: Mr. McGann, MC, capital GANN. Check him out. And if you're going to go see Sebastian, you'll see Pat, too. That sounds really cool.
2: Oh, my friend just saw him in Nashville a couple weekends ago. Yeah.
0: All
2: great.
0: Right.
5: Cool.
0: Well, it was great talking to him again. And now, let's see.
2: Well, speaking of drugs, U.S. Customs officials found bundles of marijuana near Niagara Falls. The New York State's Parks Police received a report of someone dragging what appeared to be multiple plastic-wrapped packages in Whirlpool State Park in the middle of the night.
5: Niagara Falls.
2: Before authorities arrived.
5: Slowly I smoke.
1: Inch by inch.
2: The person fled the area but left the packages behind. The contents field tested positive for marijuana. A total of 10 packages containing 118 pounds of pot. with an approximate value of $250,000 was seized by the U.S. Border Patrol.
6: That is so much weed.
7: That's what you weigh, Christy. That's a Christy Lee of weed.
0: So did they sneak it across the river or something?
2: I don't know. I wasn't there.
0: Why would you be dragging it through the park by Niagara Falls?
2: I don't know, Tom.
1: I think Christy's on the last nerve. Did you not hear? I don't know. I wasn't there.
0: Was the marijuana on its honeymoon? Why would you?
2: Oh. It's my favorite thing. You ask questions about stuff.
0: No,
2: I don't
0: this
2: know.
0: Is how you have a conversation, Christy.
6: This is how you have a conversation. Wait, how many pounds was it again, Christy?
2: 118.
6: 118 pounds, and there's 16 ounces in a pound, right?
2: Yes.
6: Pot is most commonly sold in an eighth of... That is insane. I'm just trying to think of how much that is. My goodness,
2: So what kind of packages would they be? Like big trash bags full or something?
6: It has to be at that point.
7: Really? This is like a month's worth for you.
6: This is... Oh, my God.
1: I was going to go 6 weeks, but that's very good.
0: And was it in a barrel?
7: Yeah. If it's going over the falls, it should have been.
2: Didn't go over the falls, and it was in plastic. Didn't you just
1: Why are you
2: me?
1: Saying barrel? You're mutt. You heard Niagara Falls. You heard barrel yes. in your brain.
0: I see some stoner getting a barrel, putting the pot in it in Canada, chucking it into the river. Then it goes over the falls, and then they pick it up in the New York side.
2: Well, okay, that's your movie, but I don't think that's exactly what happened.
0: How do you know?
2: You're right. I don't. I defer to you.
0: You're right, Chick. Last nerve.
1: I told you.
7: Yeah, something's going on.
6: You're on it.
1: I don't know how you missed. When hey, a woman,
7: historically, when a woman surrenders like that in a fight, you will still lose. Yeah. Something is about to happen.
6: Yeah.
7: That is getting so true. Eyes in the back of your head, my friend.
2: Yep.
0: Okay. Just asking. It just seems like a fun story.
2: Coming up, we have an exorcism in a Home Depot.
6: Fun.
2: Yeah. Oh. I don't know that they needed one, but...
7: The power of DeWalt compels you. Yeah. The power of DeWalt compels you. Check your thoughts on the power of DeWalt.
1: Hilarious.
7: Thank
8: you. They don't say we didn't warn you. There's laughter ahead.
7: You guys want to grab lunch?
9: We can't go anymore.
7: Holy
1: That's
7: cow.
1: A good day's work, everyone.
8: This is Bob and Tom Radio.
10: Life's too short to hang out with a... bunch of ass bags.
0: Ass bags. Yeah, baby, yeah.
2: I like the sound of that.
10: And we're way too old to waste precious time around dickweed. And you'll know one when you see one, 'cause he'll look a lot like Chick McGee.
1: Hilarious.
10: Life's too short. Life's just way too...
7: You can't say the F word on the radio now.
9: That's correct.
2: No,
9: friggin'.
2: Yeah.
9: Friggin'.
10: Life's just way too friggin' short. Life's too short to hang out with a bunch of ass bags.
2: There you go.
9: That's beautiful.
2: It's very lovely.
8: Bob and Tom, 24/7.
0: It's great to be here. We got... surprise coming in a matter of moments.
2: Surprise.
0: You guys don't think I have surprises. I've got a surprise.
7: Puppets?
0: It's not the puppets, but thanks for bringing that up.
2: What about the Etsy surprise?
7: Yeah, where's that?
2: I get somebody every day on Twitter asking.
0: The Etsy surprise is going to be, what's the word I'm looking for? Light payoff.
2: And if that's coming from you, that's saying a lot.
7: All right.
0: But it's going to be a tremendous amount of work.
7: Oh, even better.
2: For Eddie.
7: For a light payoff.
0: Well, Eddie, our engineer, is going to have to do... Yeah, it's actually quite a bit of work for Eddie.
2: I love how you give him the title of engineer and make him grill.
7: By the way, when I was coming in this morning, my front left tire says it's a little low. I'm at 27 PSI
2: right?
7: when I should be at
2: 30.
7: Can Eddie do...
2: Eddie can take that and get it fixed. Sure.
7: No, not take it, but does he have a compressor here?
2: Yeah, he might, yeah.
7: Eddie, if you're listening, please do that.
0: He does. Actually, the point is...
2: He took my car one day.
0: The point is, the puppets are done. They'll be debuted when the time is right.
2: All right.
0: I had puppets made of all you guys.
7: I can't wait.
2: Did you have one made of yourself?
0: Yeah.
2: Okay.
0: Yeah. They're Polaria. They are so perfect, but awesome. I don't want to debut them until I'm ready. And then...
6: not flattering.
2: What are we going to do with them?
0: Have you seen them?
7: No.
0: Okay. Now, the other thing is you're asking about the the Etsy thing. I bought something on Etsy. It's the first time I've ever bought anything, but it's for this stunt. But it does involve some complicated electronics.
7: Okay.
0: And we'll be getting to that sometime down
6: the road. Have you bought anything else on Etsy?
0: No.
6: You haven't?
2: No. I bought a lot of stuff.
6: Like a little
2: on
6: fake surfboard says Etsy. Live, laugh, love on it.
0: No.
6: They got a lot of fun stuff.
2: They have
6: out
2: a
6: there.
2: Lot of fun
0: yeah,
2: stuff.
0: I was trying to find something very obscure, and I went to a bunch of different sources about it. Now, what's happening right now is this is one of the things that's a nice payoff. I'm very happy. We had a winner a couple weeks ago.
2: Yes.
0: In our big contest, the Bob and Tom Pigskin Pick'em.
7: Oh, my.
0: Our winner was Dwayne Beckowitz. And Dwayne is from Madison, Wisconsin.
7: Oh, yeah, the nurse, the phlebotomist?
2: Yes.
0: Yeah, exactly. And we had a news story, and I've got it right here, about the butcher in Wisconsin who created candy corn bratwurst. You guys all thought, oh, this is going to be awful. I thought it sounded pretty good. It was created by Justin Strassman, the meat manager at the Jennifer Street Market. So when we were talking with Dwayne, I said, hey, can you head over there and get us some of these? I'd like to try one. And in the food world, this is considered what? The savory meets the sweet?
7: That's right.
2: Mm-hmm.
0: So Dwayne sent us these.
7: By Jove, if he didn't.
0: And we have Alzi and Eddie apparently have prepared these.
7: Look at these.
2: Yeah.
0: And so we're going to try them right now. Once again,
7: nice
0: these are
7: pretzel rolls.
2: On a pretzel roll, right?
0: Yeah. Dwayne writes, I included pretzel and pretzel buns. This is at the recommendation of the folks that created these.
7: Now, I'm going to take my first bite pretzel bun free. I just want to try the brat and the candy corn.
0: Okay. And these are, I believe they're cooked in beer, I think. So
6: that's
0: go
6: smart.
0: Ahead. And Josh is chewing right now.
7: And, delicious.
0: Is it delicious?
7: Mm-hmm.
6: Can really? You taste the candy corn element?
7: No.
0: Well, can you see the candy corn in yours?
2: No.
0: Okay. Well, I mean, I'm sure they're in there. That was sort of the whole point of this.
7: I think you sent us the wrong ones. you can taste the sweetness of the candy corn, of course.
0: We also sent a box of candy for Christy.
6: There's candy corn in this?
0: Yeah, apparently there's
6: candy. My goodness, this is delicious. I can't taste it at all.
0: Okay, well, I'm going to have to try mine in a minute because we can't have everybody in here chewing at the same
7: time. No, it's really terrific.
6: Yeah. I think it's really fun to taste.
2: It is really good.
7: Yeah.
0: Oh, no, he's chewing. This is why you don't eat on
2: you
0: the radio.
2: You can taste the sweet, but it doesn't taste like candy corn.
7: It's real tasty.
0: Speaking of sweet, Dwayne was kind enough to send Christy a box of candy.
2: And they're little shaped like Wisconsin.
0: Oh, that's cool.
2: Thank you, Dwayne.
7: And he sent Bucky Badger pretzel sticks, which I will be taking. I don't know who they're for.
0: I'm glad they're shaped like Wisconsin. If they were shaped like Hawaii, it'd be like Dippin' Dots.
2: James J. Chocolate Shop. Yum, yum.
0: Thank you. Thank you very much. Congratulations to Justin for coming up with these.
9: They are very good.
0: They are? Okay, good.
2: Justin, his name's Dwayne.
0: No, Justin Strassman is the chef that invented these.
2: Oh, okay.
7: Yeah, well done, Justin.
2: Yes.
7: And Dwayne, thank you.
0: Christy Lee has more news for us. What have we missed?
2: A donkey that had been on the run for 4 months in Rhode Island has finally
7: died.
2: Been captured.
7: Oh.
2: The Valley Breeze reports owner Karen Lanoux had been trying to track down her lost donkey after it escaped in June.
7: Her lost donkey.
2: Yeah. Man said he spotted the donkey wandering around his property for about a week and a half, but it ran off each time he tried to catch it. He decided to leave a runway of hay, though, into his goat pen.
7: Yes.
2: That donkey took the bait. And Lanoux has not named the donkey yet, but is considering Traveling Jane or Runaround Sue.

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1: We're going to hook up the big screen TV here in the studio in a matter of seconds. In the
2: meantime, hooked up. He's there.
1: It's radio chick they can't see. Right now, there's a chick.

0: too.
1: Thank you, Dion. Runaround Sue, of course. She's a...
2: I keep away from a runaround Sue.
3: I love this song.
1: Me too.
3: I mean, this got people on their feet.
1: Oh, that's a great song. Then when they did that one part, they go, oh.
4: Yes.
1: That's so nice.
5: What's that?
4: In the song. The whole chorus goes, bro.
1: It's like a bunch of frat boys going, oh.
5: That's in that song right there?
4: Oh, yes.
1: Yeah, run around soon. It's classic.
5: All right.
1: So in any event, they found a lot. We had more lost zebras and donkeys. And
5: everybody's trying to be somewhere else,
1: by the way, I'd be very careful. I Googled donkey on the lamb.
5: Yes.
4: Oh, that's
1: another. You don't spell on the lamb, L-A-M.
4: You sure don't.
5: Well, of course not.
1: I'll tell you what, the depths of the internet, you Google donkey and the lamb, you're going to see stuff you can't unsee.
5: Oh,
4: you may
5: want
4: to throw your computer into a lake.
1: Yeah, that lamb, that lamb's not going to recover.
3: Their history.
4: Indeed.
5: Speaking of computers, Facebook CEO Mark Zuckerberg has announced that his company is rebranding Facebook as Meta. The name change anticipates the brand's push toward its virtual reality vision for the future.
1: Blah, blah, blah.
5: Zuckerberg calls this the metaverse. I know how you love words like this. Meta and universe mixed together. Metaverse.
1: Yeah, how much did they have to pay Ron Artest? Didn't Ron become...
3: Meta World Peace.
5: Meta World Peace.
3: That's what he goes by now, yeah.
4: Still?
3: 10 years
5: ago. Yeah, he still does.
3: Yeah. And he is that Malice at the Palace doc, man, that guy has a beautiful soul.
5: I'll tell you what, that is one hell of a documentary
4: that name,
5: if you have not seen it.
4: Ron Artest is such a good name.
3: Mm-hmm. Oh, it's a strong name for sure.
4: Yeah.
1: But Ron's a good guy. Just the circumstances were really bad.
4: Right. I got you.
5: Exactly.
1: I've met Ron and
5: I've met Ron too.
1: So I'm wondering if Facebook had to buy the name Meta from somebody.
5: I don't know, but Zuckerberg described the metaverse as a virtual environment.
4: The Musil people can't be happy.
1: Well, that's no joke because they've started marketing it as Meta.
5: Have they really?
1: I'll go get you the box.
5: No, that's all right.
1: I got one.
5: I'm sure you do.
1: I'm totally serious.
4: They started marketing Metamucil as Meta.
1: Yeah, wow. The way the box is, or the whatever, the jar.
4: You know, I never met a Musil I didn't like. Thank you very much.
1: Wow.
3: Take the day off, pal. That was killer. Come on.
1: I mean, the timing is... They've obviously been planning this for a long time.
4: Sure.
1: Right now, they're under fire.
4: And yes. Christine.
5: But we do need to clarify that the social media of Facebook is going to remain Facebook.
4: This is just their...
5: That's just their branding company for...
1: This is like Google becoming Alphabet and no one on Earth cares.
4: Yeah. Right. Alphabet owns Google.
5: Right. And Facebook owns WhatsApp and Instagram.
4: For the time being, we'll see.
5: Yeah.
1: I wonder if I'd just be very curious if they had to buy somebody out to get the name.
4: Possibly,
1: but you're right, Christy. It is a.
5: My girlfriend's name is Meta. Does that affect her? Maybe she should sue him.
1: No, I mean, if
4: do it. Maybe she'll get a check for $10,000.
5: Yeah.
1: If you own something named Metaverse, ugh.
5: I don't know anybody named Metaverse.
1: Pat, I know that you're a big fan.
4: Yep.
1: Do you have a song about this?
6: Hello, Meta.
4: Oh.
6: Goodbye, Facebook. The big name change is gobbledygook. Zuckerberg is still my name-o. Here at Facebook, we spread lies. I'm not to blame-o. There's a lot of Facebook bashing. I don't care because of the checks I'm cashing. You'll all be talking about this Meta. Why Facebook still steals all your data. Just in case I forgot to mention... Facebook was not my own invention. The Winklevoss twins had the idea, but I squeezed them out like wicked diarrhea. Now there's a rumor Uncle Sammy will make me shrink down, sell Instagrammy. But I'm rich and none too frugal. When this is over, I'll own Amazon and Google.
4: Brilliant. Excellent.
3: That was incredible.
1: Hats off to the great Alan Sherman.
5: Uh-huh.
4: Well, he stole that tune.
5: Hello, Mother, Hello, Father.
1: That's old, classical.
6: Classical tune. Yeah.
1: You've heard that, have you?
5: Yeah, I'm sure I have. Yes, I have heard it.
1: What is that piece, Dean?
4: That is Beethoven's 19th... No.
6: Nervous Breakdown.
1: Oh, I'm sure it's some greasy foreigner, but the point is...
3: Some greasy foreigner?
5: What?
3: My gosh. Ethnocentric and ignorant.
4: He means one of those old European guys with their mullet kind of... Why am I defending you?
1: We have Christy Lee talking about castration. And what have you got over there?
5: A German electrician is on trial for allegedly castrating men.
0: That's right.
5: On his kitchen table. German news agency DPA reported that after initially offering sexual services on a sadomasochistic website, the 66-year-old allegedly expanded to performing castrations on his kitchen table, telling victims he was a trained medical professional.
0: I chop your balls.
1: The unnamed... See, that really isn't the issue to me.
4: No.
1: I mean,
4: what is?
1: The issue is the guy that makes the decision, I think I want Wilhelm here to lop off my nuts.
4: This guy's just offering a service.
5: Right.
4: It's the people who are accepting that service.
5: The unnamed defendant told a regional court in Munich that he performed the procedures at the men's request.
0: I said to him, please.
1: That's the help shark joke.
5: Sure. He said he had mutilated 8 men, but denied responsibility for the death of one, who died several days after his procedure.
4: My.
5: The man has been charged with serious and dangerous bodily harm and with murder.
1: Now, he did it on the kitchen table.
5: Yes, he did.
1: No, I mean, be crass to do it on the dining room table.
4: Oh, sure.
1: You don't eat them till you cook them.
4: Yes, that's what dining only.
5: We had a similar story, a guy in Fort Wayne, remember, on the kitchen table, yep. Same thing.
4: This is rough.
5: Yeah.
3: Why is this happening? It makes no sense to me.
1: It's a very specific fetish, obviously, and it's kind of a one-off.
4: It sure is.
5: It's two-off.
1: It's two-off.
5: Thank you. Thank you.
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14: Love with a girl who was a Quaker. She'd order oatmeal every place I'd take her. Although she wasn't fat, I couldn't stand that hat. I was in love with a girl who was a Quaker.
15: I was in love with a girl who was a Hindu. I couldn't believe the stuff that she was into. I thought her heart would break. Then I ordered a T-bone steak. I was in love with a girl who's a Hindu.
14: I was in love with a girl who was a Mormon. At dinner time, her family'd all come swarming. She was married to a guy named Earl, but so were 5 other girls. I was in love with a girl who was a Mormon.

0: improved my physical fitness. But life was such a bore, going knocking from door to door. I was in love with just one Jehovah's Witness.
1: I was in love with a girl who was a witch. I got nervous every time her nose would twitch. Although she was pretty cute, she turned me into a newt. I was in love with a girl who was a witch.

0: I was in love with this girl who was a Baptist. Or maybe she was a Seventh-day Adventist. Though she let me get in her pants, she just wouldn't let me dance. I was in love with a girl who was a Baptist. I was in love with this girl who worships Satan. Met Ozzy Osbourne, we went double dating. But that girl, she was so cruel. She sacrificed my mule. I was in love with a girl who worships Satan.
1: Sure enough, all them girls are gonna burn in hell.
2: All right.
3: Fantastic. I was in the Marines for a while.
4: You were.
3: And it takes a while to adjust as a civilian world when you come out of boot camp because you're so fired up. When I came out that same week, my sister got married. She had me seat people at the wedding. I accepted the assignment, you know. People would come walking up to me in front of the church like, oh, you must be Patricia's brother. Sit down! I don't want to be your friend. Get your eyes off me. What is your major malfunction? 200 people showed up. I put them all in the same row. Tighten it up. Tighten it up. Tighten it up. We're not comfortable. Outstanding. I was outstanding.
2: Comedian Greg Hahn is with us.
5: Are the stars out tonight? I don't care if it's cloudy or bright. Because I'm blind.
2: Jeez. Bob and Tom.
6: Five.
2: Four. Three, two, one.
7: They put the F in professional.
8: Yeah, if I cry during this, I'm sorry. It's not because I'm not masculine. It's just that I'm tough enough to be sensitive.
9: Okay.
8: You know, there I was.
10: See the tree, how
8: out
10: big
8: planting
10: it's grown,
8: a big tree, and my wife was out there planting it. And it
10: wasn't big.
8: You know, when she got it, it was just this little tiny twig from Frank's, but she planted it. And
10: I
8: kind of laughed at her, and she got upset at me. In fact, I put a knee right straight to my groin. I said, honey, I think this tree's going to die because that's not peat moss, that's lime. I think that could kill it. And I remember her running out there during a snowstorm. Then she came inside, and she was kind of excited. The first time I'd seen her get excited for a while. And then she almost slipped. And, of course, then I had to call OSHA because there had been a big accident in my home. And I had to put a warning sticker on the linoleum out there.
2: Right, of course.
8: You know, I dug that, babe. And then, well, then I brought home a dog. Did I tell you about that? Yeah. I brought home a puppy one Christmas Eve. Just a couple years ago.
2: Really?
8: Yeah, it was a pit bull. And
2: It didn't harm her, did it?
8: I'd come home sometimes and she'd be crying. The pit bull had eaten the couch.
2: What upset her.
8: Yeah. But the most important thing is that I really miss that babe.
2: What happened to her?
8: She was... Actually, she got a little too close to the trash compactor in the kitchen, Tom. And
2: really?
8: Yeah, I thought it would have a full auto switch. But the most important thing is, Tom, is that the disposal of the body was pretty tidy, which I enjoy.
11: Here we go.
2: Able to bury her in one of those tall kitchen bags.
8: I was actually able to bury her in a...
12: Shoebox.
8: Really? That was good, yeah.
2: Oh, that's convenient.
8: You know, but
2: like a little gerbil.
8: There's more to the story, Tom.
12: Oh, is there?
8: Sometimes I just kind of just kid around with her, but she'd see right through me, Tom. I
2: really?
8: Don't know what it was. One time I came home and she was crying, you know.
2: This was the couch and the pit bull thing?
8: She was upset, yeah. Needless to say, the dog had eaten a couch and a couple of small children next door, which, of course, put us at a tremendous... We were actually asked to move by the federal authorities.
2: I see.
8: And I miss that, babe. Let's face it.
12: I miss that, babe.
8: I'm trying to be good, but let's face it. The moment you were gone, hey, I had a big party. And I'd love to be with you, but hey, I'd have to be dead to do that. So, hey, what do I look like? Some kind of chump? Hey, I'm not going to sit out in the garage and listen to the tape and let the car run. I'm going to stick around. I got a big life ahead of me, honey. you know, sure, this makes for a good song, but let's face it, I got a big life to lead, and hey, so you're with the Angels, big deal. You don't have to pay taxes. That is heaven. And honey, I miss you.
2: You know, that's not a single
8: I'm trying
2: word.
8: To be good, but geez, there are just so many temptations here. I've been spending your insurance money, honey. And
2: do any of these words rhyme? No. Oh. There hasn't been a single rhyme in this stupid song, not one.
8: Every once in a while, honey loved that flower bed, but now it's just choked full of weeds. And look how big the tree is now, and oops, it just fell down and went through the neighbor's roof. So I guess now I got a lawsuit on my hands on top of everything else. Thanks a lot, honey. Jeez. I guess I told you not to plant that tree there, and you cried. And it was just a little tiny twig. When she
2: was it? Time, yeah.
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5: Hello.
3: Thanks very much for joining us. We have been examining the worlds of our guests, comedian James Johann, and comedian Nick Griffin, both originally from Kansas. James, you're now living in, wait, don't tell me it was a funny word, Paola, Kansas. Mm-hmm.
6: That's where I'm from. I actually don't live there at the moment.
3: Oh, okay.
6: I'm from this little town called Paola. Very small town. Russia had a McDonald's before we did. Russia got a McDonald's in 89.
9: Oh.
3: Wow.
6: In the Red Square, you could get McNuggets, and you couldn't get one in Paola, which is a bunch of Bolsheviks.
3: Bolsheviks. Okay. Yes. Scared me for a minute.
5: I'm with you.
3: Mm-hmm. Nick Griffin, also from Kansas City. Still a baseball fan.
11: I like the baseball. Yeah, I enjoy the sports a little bit.
6: Royals? No.
11: Yeah, I mean, I follow the Royals. I follow everyone. I just
3: now you don't have a TV though. So
11: no, I don't.
3: You just read about it.
5: Or watch on his radio. He can listen to a ball
11: I can
5: game.
11: Listen to it on the radio.
3: Watch clips on the internet.
11: Chick is right. I do watch the computer. I do a lot of stuff on the computer there. Mm-hmm. And
8: You like football, too. I mean, you used to play football.
11: Yeah, I used to play football. Yeah, mm-hmm. Sure. Mm-hmm. I played football in college, believe it or not.
8: There you go. Mm-hmm.
11: So,
3: Whoa.
8: Were you a defensive back?
11: Is that I was a defensive back, yeah. Mm-hmm. I went to a tiny, tiny college of 1,200 people. James probably knows of it. William Jewell College. It's about a half hour outside of Kansas City.
3: Mm-hmm.
11: And
3: did you start?
11: I started, I played 3 years there. I started about four games as a defensive back, and the rest of the time I was just on specialty teams.
3: Mm-hmm. Well, that's nice.
11: I was what they call someone who hustled, which is someone who's horrible but won't quit the team.
8: Good hustle. Good hustle out there, Nick.
13: Christy doesn't see you as anything.
11: I know.
5: For some reason.
11: If we went with Christy's vision, writer. I would not exist.
9: No, but you would be a writer, and you are a writer. Yeah. So you was a writer.
11: I write a... Yeah. So,
6: he send you over to the other team's huddle to break their spirit.
8: There you go.
11: That is the truest thing that's been said today, everybody.
3: I like it when our guests actually listen. Thank you, James. Thank you. That's very interesting. Now we were talking about you, the fact that you are a very fine writer, Nick, and you have written and are working on horror screenplays.
11: Yeah, I wish somebody out there.
3: No, I think it's an important component to a horror movie to have a romance, don't you?
11: Yeah, I mean, it's part of the genre.
3: Don't
11: yeah.
3: you think, generally speaking?
11: Yeah, absolutely.
9: What are you looking at me for? My
11: there's
9: got to
11: be a female.
3: No, Christy, you're giving me the look. Don't you think that in a horror, in the classic movies, you have the romance?
5: Well, you have to have someone. Yeah, there's a romantic involvement, and all of a sudden the monster takes away one person, and the other man hunts down the monster.
9: I am
5: obviously not
9: a horror
11: it's
9: movie
11: mythical,
9: fan.
11: Yeah, yes. It's a dragon and...
3: what's a... King Kong.
9: Yes, okay.
3: Sure. King Kong, you've got the whole Fay Wray thing.
9: Sure. Mm-hmm.
5: Yeah.
3: I mean, that wouldn't have worked as well if it had been, say, Peter Allen.
5: I think
3: King Kong becomes transfixed on Peter Allen.
11: Peter Allen.
5: Not going to happen.
14: When my baby smells at me, I go to Rio.
5: No.
9: There you go.
8: That was the most terrifying thing I've ever heard.
11: That's the gorilla that can't go back to the jungle either. That's
9: you could do the first.
11: That's the guy who likes Peter Allen.
9: Gay horror film.
5: No wonder, he got thrown out of the jungle.
3: Well, that's been done with
9: what?
3: Rocky Horror Picture Show.
9: Oh, that's true.
3: That's really important. But see, there's always, you've got to have the romance. So do you, now, Nick, do you in your horror films? Are they,
11: sure, there's always a woman.
3: Now, are your horror films like monster films?
11: I've been trying for years to write because I really think in terms of trying to make some money, I constantly trying to write a movie that could have sequels, so I always looked at, like,
2: Halloween?
11: Thursday on Elm Street.
15: Oh, Thursday the 12th.
13: That's exactly. There you go.
15: It's always a good setup.
2: It'll be scary in the sequel. It's all set up.
13: Oh, Bob's right. It would be the prequel.
15: It would be. Thursday the 12th. It's a hell of a movie title. I'm sorry.
11: No, don't be. I kind of trying to find a movie that I could rewrite again and again and get paycheck after paycheck. Sure. And,
2: but do you want monsters or do you want?
11: Yeah, they're
2: half scary
11: monsters, kind of like
15: vampire type.
11: Generally, my formula is that kind of an innocent has been killed. Like I have this one where as a big gypsy boy worked in a freak show gets killed by these young toughs,
2: mm-hmm.
11: and then because he's a gypsy, his mother brings him back and he wreaks havoc on people. And
15: I see.
11: Girls take their top off for some reason.
13: Yeah, any reason?
11: Yeah, sure. Mm-hmm. Right. So that's kind of what I do, and unfortunately we haven't had much luck there.
15: Sounds like
11: I'm sure it'll all turn around tomorrow because I'm going to have a fantastic attitude.
9: Yes.
2: Thank you, Christy Lee. Let me ask you this.
9: Well, you're always talking about making all this money. What would you do if you had a lot of money?
11: I don't say making a lot of money. I'm saying I would like
9: you
11: to make
9: be
11: more
9: rich.
11: That where I don't have to, you know, where I might be able to afford cable.
2: Okay. But you don't have a TV set.
15: But you know. Yeah. Well, that's why he doesn't have one.
9: Because
15: well,
9: that's you don't...
11: Like, yeah, I mean, what's the point? You can't get a good TV that's going to only get UHF mm-hmm. VHF.
9: It's going to be dead next week anyway.
11: I don't want to be rich. I always... This is how I describe how I what kind of money I want in my life is where you know you buy some items at a grocery store or pharmacy and you take it up to the counter and then there's those impulse items there.
9: Yes, mm-hmm.
11: I would like to someday not have to look at those impulse items and think, wow, someday.
15: Look, batteries,
11: Altoids. Yeah. Wow, what it must be like to.
9: Because you don't strike me as a guy who needs a lot of things.
11: No, I don't need.
2: What's the first thing you'd buy if you had $10,000? Right. I mean, don't say pay off your credit cards.
11: No. I don't have really much debt. What
15: Mad
11: would
15: money,
11: I buy?
15: So, mm-hmm.
2: Would you? I don't really see you getting a TV set and cable.
11: No, I don't.
2: Mm-mm.
11: Boy, it's a good question.
9: Would you take
11: a
9: vacation?
11: Maybe I'm making just the right amount of money because mm-hmm. I can't.
15: Now that I think about it.
11: I don't. I'd probably go on a vacation.
2: Mm-hmm. Where would you go? You've been all over the world. Where would you go on vacation?
11: Well, when you say world, America.
2: Mm-hmm. I thought
13: Canada.
11: Montreal.
9: Mm-hmm. Have you never been to Europe?
2: Montreal's fantastic. Is that where you'd go on vacation if you had?
11: No. Oh. I would go. I think I would like to go to a place that had wild animals, like maybe a safari type situation.
2: You're kidding?
11: I think that would be fun.
2: Really? You can't wear
15: just to look at them.
2: You can't wear black jeans in the outback. You're the guy who said you never wear shorts
11: and wingtips.
2: I would love to see wingtips, black jeans, a coat. Look at those elephants. Wow.
11: Mm-hmm.
2: They're looking at you, going, "Boy, this guy needs a better attitude."
15: I think you could do that at Disney.
11: You know, I wasn't going to kill anyone today, but you wear wingtips in the jungle and you have
15: it
11: to.
15: It makes
11: die.
15: You mad.
11: Right, yeah, exactly. Sure and then does. The Peter Allen gorilla comes and gets me and we go away and have a great life.
2: Who knew?
13: Peter Allen gorilla.
2: Once I got raped by the
11: Peter Allen gorilla.
2: Once I got raped by the Peter Allen loving gorilla, I
11: might have found my new monster, the Peter Allen gorilla.
15: Yeah, that's probably more frightening to men than anything else.
11: Good. Can you imagine a big, gigantic gorilla that likes men?
15: Right? Oh, my God.
11: Yeah.
9: I don't think that's been done.
11: No, it hasn't.
15: No.
2: Now, so James, let's say you had 10,000 bucks.
6: I just get a pinball machine and a 12-pack.
11: That's the greatest pinball machine of all time.
15: Oh, yeah, absolutely. Yeah.
6: I would get probably Kiss or Jurassic Park.
2: We have we have one.
15: Mm-hmm.
9: We
2: have a couple pinball machines at the studio.
9: The
15: you want to go over and play them?
6: Can I go now?
15: Sure.
13: I mean, go now.
2: Actually, there's some beer in the fridge too. Actually, in all truth, I did not bring one here to this building because I knew if we had one,
9: they would be out playing.
2: We'd have some of our guests.
15: Yeah, you couldn't get guests in here.
13: Although
15: you couldn't get Chick back in here either. Yeah.
2: Although there are some recent guests, I would have preferred them playing pinball than sitting in this room, but that's a different story.
13: Well said, sir.
2: Let me ask you this, James. You are a computer user to some degree.
6: To some degree.
2: Mm-hmm. Did you have a massive collection of pornography on it?
6: Yes.
2: Somehow I knew.
6: I mean, not. I guess, you know.
15: Not a massive collection.
6: You know, just the stuff I really like. I'm now, very discerning when now, it comes to my...
2: Do you discuss that? I'm not asking you to discuss the nature of it on this program, but is that something you've ever discussed with other people? Do you say... Do you trade porno tips? I'm not a porno guy, so I don't know much about it, but I mean, do you...
6: No. Well, being Catholic, I was always kind of a... You know, it made me feel very guilty about sexual impulses. Sure.
2: I don't need to know the nature of it. I just, do you discuss this with other guys? Like, do you go, hey, listen, have you seen this particular source of... is that a topic that
9: with
2: would
9: guys
2: come up?
9: Don't do that, do
2: I'm
9: that?
2: Asking
6: really.
2: You. No, okay.
6: I don't need their...
2: Nick,
6: I
2: are
6: know
2: you,
6: what I'm doing.
2: Nick, I know you're a computer person. Are you... do you...
11: A little bit, but not... I don't like... I like to see naked women, mm-hmm. but... You know what I hate about porno movies? Guys.
6: Yeah.
11: What are they doing in there? Out of there. And the way they talk, they're always very aggressive. You know, you like that, don't you? You like that. Who's your daddy? And mm-hmm. I can't relate to that, you know. Mm-hmm. If it was me in a porno movie, but you like that, don't you? Who is your daddy, by the way? Is he okay with this?
2: Are you sure? You want me to do this?
11: Yeah, exactly. Mm-hmm. I'm not a huge porno guy. I mean, I live my life in guilt and shame, and I wish I felt better about all that, but mm-hmm. I don't.
2: Mm-hmm. No. Mm. I have a question for you, Nick. We were talking about you've been working on writing some movies.
11: Yeah, sure.
2: You brought up the fact that you have had your struggles with depression. Very serious business. I'm not making fun of it at all.
11: Sure.
2: Have you ever tried maybe thought of combining the two?
11: Oh, you mean
2: like a depressed monster? Like Dracula. Dracula gets up. Dracula wakes up.
15: Prozacula. Okay.
2: Yeah. Good name, Bob. I like that.
13: Prozacula.
2: Dracula wakes up and goes, what's the use? Yeah.
13: What's the use?
2: Why bother?
11: Yeah, that would be great. Like, he mm-hmm. doesn't feel like I'd want to bite somebody, but what have they done to me?
15: I just,
11: Who am I to take someone's blood?
15: Uh-huh. Yeah. Who am I? Or he sucks in blood of someone on Prozac, and all of a sudden he becomes happy Dracula.
11: Yeah.
15: I mean, you know.
2: Oh, nice. Bob, yeah. Nice turn. I like that. I mean,
13: you know, vampires are very, very hot right now.
15: Oh, yeah.
11: I listen to a lot of depressed music, and, you know, I love Tom Waits, and...
9: that really helps with your
11: Paul
9: attitude,
11: Westerberg,
9: doesn't it?
11: Christy.
2: Son of a bitch.
15: I like Tom Waits also, but...
11: Yeah, I love him. Yeah.
15: I listen to something else, so I get out of the funk.
11: Right.
13: You can't
11: Peter
13: ever,
11: Allen.
13: It's like when you're practicing free throws. You can't leave until you make one. You can't stay on Tom Waits.
15: No. You got to move on.
2: Nick Griffin is our guest, along with comedian James Johann. We've been talking to both these guys about their lives. Nick, still living in New York.
11: Still living in New York.
2: Do you still have your apartment in Los Angeles?
11: I do. I rent it out.
2: Mm-hmm. To do a comedian?
11: No, I had to go through a company because, you know, I just...
2: because running into a comedian would be quite a leap of faith.
9: Yeah.
15: Yes,
9: right.
15: Yes, it would be.
11: Happens, yes. Mm-hmm. Yeah. And, they're not trustworthy. They're not...
15: No.
11: No. Yeah. A couple graduate students at USC, so...
15: there you go.
11: Yeah, it's taken care of. And
15: excellent.
2: But you're a renter in New York.
11: Yeah.
2: Do you have a lot of furniture in your place?
11: I don't.
2: Do you have two chairs or one?
11: I just have, I have one chair in the living room and a couch, and then I have two chairs in the kitchen at the table.
2: So other people have been in your apartment?
11: Sure, I've had people in my apartment, yeah.
2: Now, on a regular basis, are there other people in your apartment?
11: No, not on a regular basis. I don't really, you know, I had a lot of really great
15: You don't have a Kramer
11: friends.
15: In your life across the hall?
11: I don't have a Kramer in my life, mm-hmm. yeah. I had a lot of friends in L.A. and not as many in New York because I'm new there.
9: But, do you know any of your neighbors?
11: No, New York's not really like that.
15: No.
11: At least not my New York.
9: Really?
13: Not my New York, Missy.
11: No. But it's great is that they're very, very quiet, and I'm very quiet. So mm-hmm. it's kind of,
9: it all works out.
11: And I don't really have, there's not a lot of girls up in my
15: neck of the woods.
11: My neck of the woods. Mm-hmm. You know,
2: but that woman has seen the inside of your apartment.
11: Sure. Yeah, they've seen it. Yeah, mm-hmm. yeah, and they always like it too. They always think it's.
9: I bet it's
11: nice.
9: Very neat.
11: It's very. It is very neat. Mm-hmm. Yeah. Yeah.
9: Women like that.
11: I'm the straightest gay man of all time.
9: Women like neat.
11: It's neat and well decorated. Yeah. And
15: you should say gayest straight
2: you mean,
15: man.
2: You mean you're the gayest straight man?
15: That's
2: of all.
15: What
11: gayest
15: you meant.
11: Gayest straight man. Wow.
15: Yeah. I think that's what you meant.
11: Yeah.
15: This is just trying to help you out here.
11: That's what you think. Okay, you're right. Yeah, I'm the gayest straight man.
2: This is not going to help your tweeting.
13: No.
9: Do you make
11: try to open up to you people, and you turn it around on me.
3: No, you turned it around.
11: No, I'm the straightest gay man. Do I have to draw you a picture? Oh. I'm not dating. Come on.
15: Come on.
5: So,
9: do you make your bed?
15: Every day?
11: Yeah, I do make my bed.
15: Really? Oh, boy. Yes,
9: do you have a comforter?
11: Yes, I do have a comforter.
9: Okay, good.
15: Do you have throw pillows?
11: It doesn't really work, if you know what I mean.
13: It doesn't comfort.
15: It's not working.
9: So, Bob asks a good question. Do you have throw pillows?
11: No.
15: Good.
11: I throw pillows.
15: All right, see, he's not gay.
16: Now, do you have, you don't have a TV, but you have artwork in your bedroom. What's in the living room? What's hanging on the wall of the living room?
11: I have a Vonnegut in my living room.
16: Mm-hmm. One of his writings.
11: I have one of his writings, and I also have one of his paintings or one of his drawings in my kitchen.
9: Mm. Cool.
11: And then I have a painting from a friend of mine, and what else do I have in there?
16: So let's just say, in a limited amount of time that we have left, if you're to, let's say for the first time you're walking into your apartment with a woman. Do you have the place all set up for that? Do you have the lights kind of dim? And do you have like?
15: Is your address Slaughterhouse 6? Just curious.
11: And there's just as much light.
16: Are the magazines just so? I mean.
11: It's very pro woman in there, and in the sense that I think a woman's going to go in there and she's going to feel at peace and
16: Of the feminine mystique on the coffee table.
11: Exactly.
16: I'm just reading that.
15: Oh yeah.
13: Uh-huh. Mm-hmm.
11: Why?
13: Oh, I just cracked that open.
16: Our bodies, ourselves.
11: It doesn't help though, you know, because I know I just don't want to be whatever. I go out with women my age, and by the way, you shouldn't go out. I'm 42, and when you go out with women that are my age, you know, they're probably divorced. I'm divorced. You're just tired. I don't even think you should date at my age. You just show up that first night and look at each other and go, yeah, should we? No? Okay, good.
15: Okay.
11: I just, because, you know, they're done screwing around. Mm-hmm. They want to get, you know, I want to be in a serious relationship. That's what you, well, that sounds like fun.
15: Yeah.
11: What are we going to do, fight crime together?
15: Yeah,
16: Do you keep any, I know you don't drink, do you keep any beer, wine, or booze in the house just in case they need a little...
9: a little convincing?
11: When they need them, if they need them.
16: As James would say, just a little bit of Jaeger just in case you want to take them to the next level.
11: There has never been a great... serious, like if you don't think of, when you think of great relationships, you think of a fun relationship. You don't think of serious, really. Abbott and Costello, Laurel and Hardy, those aren't serious, really. You know, you could never do who's on first with a woman, you know, who's on first. It doesn't matter who's on first. What matters is that you never hold me.
13: Hello?
9: Now, wait a minute.
13: Nick
9: That's
13: Griffin.
9: So
13: Nick Griffin's our guest, along with James Johanna.
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0: You asked me that.
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2: Because I want to touch her no-no place.
0: I remember when that show was first on, this guy goes, he's like, oh my God, you're on Sabrina the Teenage Witch, WABC TV channel. I was like, okay, thanks for the station identification, Lurko. And
3: it was the top of the hour. 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
4: 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We're on your side.
3: Go ahead. It's the law.
0: And he's like, oh, you're on, he goes, I love that show. And I go, well, that's nice that an adult, you know, likes that show. And he goes, why? Do kids like it? I'm like, ooh, creepy.
2: Well, yeah, but she was, wasn't she one of those actresses who was looked very young but was very old? Isn't she like 50?
5: Who are you talking about?
1: Melissa Joan Hart.
0: No, she's Sabrina. Melissa is now 31.
4: See?
0: Right, but when she was a teenager, she was, you know, 22.
3: Mm-hmm.
0: So, yeah,
5: right.
3: That happens.
5: This is fascinating. Continue your interview, chick. I'm.
0: I enjoyed the woman who recently said to me, "I hope you're not insulted, but you look like Caroline Ray." I was like,
1: "Oh my!"
0: I know.
1: Somebody really said that.
0: I swear to God. And I go, "I hope you're not insulted, but you look like Sasquatch, who, by the way, also much prettier in person, but smells much better."
1: Oh my God!
0: I know. I hope you're not insulted, but
4: you
0: I
4: look
0: know
4: like
0: people
4: Caroline
0: constantly
4: Ray.
0: Insult me like that. I'm like, oh, I hope
3: here we go.
0: I know.
3: God.
0: Dear, you know what? I go, oh, that would be fine, except I'm Maureen McCormick. So, mm-hmm. You know,
5: that's
0: you
5: right.
3: That's the voice of Caroline Ray. Dear Bob and Tom, Caroline is Canadian, correct?
0: Correct.
3: And you said you were a Buddhist.
0: Oh, mm-hmm. Boy, do I regret that. Uh-huh.
3: Is a Canadian I'm Buddhist. Excuse me. Could I finish? Is a Canadian Buddhist a Canoodist? Zach, that's a good question. Thank you for asking. That's
4: we're
3: a
4: not
3: question.
4: Sure. Mm-hmm.
3: By the way, actually get the occasional fact correct on this show. The name of the separation anxiety drug for dogs is Reconcile.
1: It's
3: from Eli Lilly Company, and it does sound like something for marriage counseling.
0: Mm-hmm. It does.
4: It does.
0: Well, like Reconcile.
3: You're having trouble with your marriage. Perhaps if you popped a couple of these.
6: Take some Reconcile.
3: Reconcile.
6: Mm-hmm.
3: Save half your
6: stuff.
3: Net worth.
0: If you're married to a dog who's upset when you leave.
3: No, reconcile. Not for dog. I'm sorry. But that's what it is. Reconcile. It's for dogs that have separation anxiety, which can be very real. I know we're all mocking it as doggy Prozac.
2: Oh, you're going to love this, Caroline. Tell them what your dog did when you...
3: Duffy, who's no longer with us.
0: I'm sorry.
3: Duffy, whenever he would see a suitcase, would immediately throw up.
0: Oh!
3: Because he would think we were going to take him to the... So we had to... Whenever we would pack for anything, you would have to put Duffy in a room where he couldn't see the suitcases. I'm not kidding. I mean, I'm sure there are people who have similar situations.
0: Of course.
3: I mean, he wouldn't just cry. He would immediately throw up. So,
2: what did they call you when you were a kid?
4: Tommy, yeah, the dog hide it in the bathroom.
3: Yeah, so what they did. Anyway, Duffy was a good boy, good puppy.
0: I remember puppy when heaven. I had my old boyfriend put to sleep. I felt so bad because he knew where we were going as soon as he got in the car. I was like, I had to put a six pack and a little TV in there. I was like, come on, it's a haircut.
4: Come on.
0: We're going to the zoo.
3: Come on.
2: Go bye-bye.
3: We're going
2: to the zoo.
3: Let's see now.
2: Then I'm going to get tutored. Never mind.
3: Now we have
2: a tribute to Gary
0: Larson. First of all, it's so hard to make a dog take a pill. I think that would be even more stressful. Then you'd have to have like an anti-anxiety thing.
4: Put it in the cheese. That's all you got to do.
1: No.
4: Put
1: really?
4: In cheese.
1: Oh, they eat the cheese around the pill.
2: Can I tell you what my dog does?
1: Then spit the pill back out.
0: That's funny. I eat the pill and not the cheese. But anyway,
2: can I tell you what my dog does?
1: No.
2: My dog that's so wonderful.
4: What?
2: You, if she has a pill to take, you go, here, take this. And she takes it.
0: With her human hand? And then just takes a glass like of water little, and chugs
3: she
0: it?
3: She like a little water or just...
2: She just takes
1: no,
2: it.
1: No, she...
2: Yes, she does.
3: Caroline, you just take
2: honestly.
3: Your dog.
2: Honestly.
6: I'll bet if you look under their couch, there's a pile of pills.
3: You tip their head back and heave it in the back. That'll usually work.
0: Really? Yeah, try doing that to a cat. They'll just claw your eyes out.
2: She sits right there.
3: Mm-hmm.
0: One time, Kostaki woke up. This was hilarious. And he goes, I don't know what happened in the night, but he had a cat scratch from the top of his bum all the way down his leg, right? This was such a boy move, okay? I go, he didn't even feel it. He didn't even know it was there. I go, oh my God, honey, does that hurt? And he goes, what? And he didn't even know. And he looks in the mirror and he sees it and he goes, oh my God, it hurts so much. Like, he didn't even know it was there. Instant. Yeah. Anyway.
2: Okay. You didn't scratch him in a fit of passion?
0: Yes, all the way down his thigh.
3: Mm. with her teeth.
2: Mm.
3: Okay, let's see now.
0: You know what's really funny? Every time he has a fit of passion, which is like...
6: Your cat or Kostaki?
0: Kostaki.
6: Okay,
0: thank you. You know what? For me, like... For a man, is it...

0: minute you're in a bed, you're instantly like, that's it. You're just thinking sex. Is that what it is?
1: No, we're thinking sex all the time.
0: All the time. All right. So let's just pretend. All right. So we're in a bed, and then is there any way romantic music can be played now in the background?
2: You've got romantic music.
3: So you're in bed.
0: When I was with the president. No, okay, that's...
3: I'm sorry, that was... Silly.
1: Tom's getting the romantic music.
0: I need romantic music.
3: Here you go.
2: Have it on your butt.
0: No, you need something softer and more romantic. Okay. That's really going to be over in a second.
2: I thought he had it on that thing.
1: Where did Tom go?
3: He's in the basement.
1: Oh.
0: All right, Tom. All right, well, I was going to reenact something about... All right, okay. Talk among yourselves.
1: All right.
2: The owner of some adult stores in Alabama asking the U.S. Supreme Court to throw out a state ban on selling sex toys. Sherry Williams says the ban is an unconstitutional intrusion into the bedroom.
0: Can I tell you, I went to a sex store with my friend Chris Bodie, and the woman... Are you allowed to say this word?
2: No.
0: Okay. Anyway, okay. I'm glad that we went over that, though.
2: Yeah.
0: She basically... I said, what is this? And she
3: can't
0: said...
3: Can't even
0: it's,
3: believe you asked.
0: Why? I love it. At least we have the decency to spell. Can you say that?
2: Well, not with the plug after it.
0: Okay. All right. Well, I think we all know what I'm talking about now.
1: Uh-huh.
0: Okay. Anyway, I asked her what one of the toys was. I had no idea. They all look like giant kidney beans to me. I have no idea what any of them are. And they're telling me what it is and why it would be fun. And I'm just looked really... And she's like, and this is really stimulating because, you know, and I'm totally into that. And then she said, I really loved you on Sabrina. I was like, no! You can't sell me. You know, is that the creepiest? Like, you can't be working in a sex store now.
1: Oh, my goodness.
0: I know. Tom, did you find sexy music?
4: Not yet, but you realize now that whenever she tells that story.
0: What?
1: Well, you know, you won't believe what Caroline Ray bought.
0: Yeah. I didn't buy anything.
1: Oh, well, that's not what she's telling her friends.
4: Yeah, see, Bob's. That's not what she's telling her.
3: They call her the queen of plugs.
5: You know, we have those things where if you punch it 12 times, you get a free one. She got two free ones. That's all I'm saying.
0: Wow. Okay, Tom, you have to pretend that we're having an amorous thing so I can tell you what happens. Did you find any love music?
1: I can hear romantic music in the background.
4: Here we go.
0: I can hear it, too.
4: Just a second.
1: Adel, not anal.
3: Oh,
0: you can't say that. No, he can because it's his name.
1: Oh, here we go.
3: There you go.
1: Float on, baby.
0: Okay, so put it down a little low, and then Tom, this is what has a tendency to happen.
4: Hold on. No, there's talking in this. Here, don't do this. Here we go.
0: By the way, my mood is passed. I know about anyone else. I can't handle that.
4: I once saw a movie called The Vice of... Oh, never mind.
1: All right.
0: Mm-hmm. Okay. Okay, so Tom. Okay, perfect. This is what happens. Because when I'm in bed, it's when I'm like, my mind is quiet, but I'm sort of reviewing all the things in my day.
1: Mm-hmm.
0: But the minute we're in a bed, because Doggy's like, so you have to do some come online, and I'll tell you what happens.
3: Oh, yeah. This will be good.
0: Come on. All right.
1: Tom, do a come online.
0: Come on.
1: This should be fun.
0: Okay. No? All right.
4: Here's my line. Ready?
0: Okay. And I'll tell you what I always end up saying. Okay, go ahead.
4: Listen,
0: we're in a bar now. It's not even a bed.
4: Mm-hmm. Lost starts in 5 minutes. You look really great.
0: And then I say, I think I'm getting a bunion.
1: That is
0: I have a tendency.
1: Romantic.
0: The more romantic they are, I find that that's, you know, it's like, does bursitis really hurt this much? He's like, how old are you? 94?
4: Wow. All
0: right.
4: Did you shower? Do you always smell this good?
2: Oh, wow.
1: How about that?
0: Is that athlete's foot?
3: Did you shower? Or do you always smell this good?
0: Wow. Did you shower? Like, that's even a rare occasion. Did you shower? I would like
3: one penny for every time you said that. I could move to the Bahamas, I bet.
1: Oh, yeah.
3: That sounds exactly...
0: Did you shower? Like, all right, you have to turn the creepy music off. Now I'm getting uncomfortable.
4: Uh-huh. Hey, do you want to play a puppet show?
0: Do you?
1: I hope there are no strings to these puppets. Oh, my God.
4: We're taking a break.
1: All right.
4: Coming right back. This is the Bob and Tom Show.
3: Hello. You're listening to Bob and Tom 24/7. This has been Chick McGee speaking.
6: Hey, Dino. Let's tell the folks about that gal we met last night.
3: Oh,
6: of her boyfriends tattooed all over her body.
7: That's right. The names of all the guys she's sleeping with.
3: She's

0: Annie Hall.
1: Well, she must love the director, too, because last night I saw a Woody on her chin.
2: Tattooed on her shoulder, she's got the last name Bronson. And in between her boobs
0: is where you'll find a Johnson.

0: got the name Brad tattooed under both her arms.
1: I guess you'd call those her Brad Pitts.
0: That's right. And she's really into Western movie stars. She's even slept with a couple.
1: I know, Dean. Yesterday I saw her John Wayne tattoo, but I tried all night long and never could find her Clint.

0: 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They put the F in professional.
1: Explain how radio works to you.
2: Shut up.
1: When I write out your severance package. Okay.
2: Now you're talking. You're talking severance. I'm listening. Tell me more.
1: There used to be a
2: Austin, here I come.
1: There used to be a mall. I don't know if it's still there, near where I lived growing up, called the Severance Center.
3: Yeah?
2: No, it was the Severin Center, I think. Omni-Severin?
1: No, it was Severance Center.
2: Severance.
1: Yes, absolutely.
2: S-E-V-E-R-A-N-C-E. Severance.
1: Exactly, yeah.
2: That's not true. That's just mistaken.
1: No, let's bet $50,000. I need some cash.
4: $50,000.
1: Right now.
4: $50,000?
1: Yeah.
3: That's a lot of money.
1: It'd be an unfortunate place to go if you'd just been fired.
5: The Severance Center.
1: You have to go to the Severance Center. Collect my pay.
4: Don't buy a cardboard box.
1: Severance Center.
3: God.
1: Here it is right there in big letters.
3: Yes.
1: Read it and weep. Jim.
6: It's called the Severance Town Center.
1: No. It used to be called Severin. Here. It says has the Severance Center right there. See it, Willie?
6: Yeah, I guess I do see it. I hate that I'm a part of your... What is it with you and being right constantly?
2: He can't just do this here. He's got to do it at home.
1: Sorry,
2: right?
1: I just wanted to correct the record, Your Honor.
2: yeah, that's important.
3: Do you correct your 6-year-old?
2: Oh, sure he does.
1: First of all,
3: 5-year-old, whatever.
1: I have a 5-year-old.
3: When does she turn 6? Quick.
1: February 26th.
4: So that means you and Kelly did it. June? Let's see here.
3: Count back 10.
2: I'm guessing there was a beaker involved. Inoculation.
1: I prefer the term jug.
4: Wow. Well.
2: All right.
6: I want to
1: actually
6: be a beaker. He's my favorite Muppet.
1: Leads to... a rather odd news story involving erections in the news.
3: That's right. It sure does. A new so-called erection tracker could help detect signs of certain diseases.
1: Isn't this like a terrible job? Well, I'm an erection tracker.
4: Yeah, somebody's got to do it.
1: I go into high schools. And
4: boy, does my alarm goes off. I tell you what, every class.
2: Oh boy.
4: It's nonstop.
3: Atom Health's device called the Atom Sensor is a small device that's attached to the base of the male member with a band. You wear it overnight, guys, and the sensor logs how many erections you have while you sleep.
4: Okay, this is important because people need to know if it's physiological, if it's a physical or a mental thing.
3: How many
4: dealing with ED?
3: How many erections is normal for an average man?
4: Sleep?
3: Yes, during the sleep.
2: A dozen. A nice
4: 4
2: round
4: to 5, play. I say. Yeah, I'm going to say 3 to 4.
3: 3 to 5 erections per night, Josh.
1: Well, Josh really is an authority
3: on
1: impotence.
4: Not impotence.
2: Erectile dysfunction.
4: Stiffenance. What's the opposite of impotence?
3: Oh, I like stiffenance.
2: You get on the train and don't get your ticket. Is that what you're saying?
4: Oh, yeah, that's my meds. Boy, I can ride all day.
3: Does it just pop up all the time, though? Or is it...
4: No, but at night, sometimes I'll wake up and go, why does my back hurt? Oh, it's this massive...
6: It'll make your back hurt?
1: Do you have a nickname?
4: For my...
1: male member? I would assume that's something to do with your work with Rawlings.
4: Oh, like the old...
3: Oh, like a bat?
1: Like Slugger.
6: You can call it the Fungo.
2: That's where the fun goes.
6: I like that.
4: Fungo's pretty good.
6: Yeah.
4: No, I don't have a nickname for my...
1: Fungo is terrific.
4: Yeah,
1: Do you get that reference, Jessica?
7: I don't either.
1: Ace, you get that one, don't you?
8: It's a baseball term.
1: Yeah, the fungo bat is the one that the coach might be out...
2: Made a little differently, yeah.
4: It's smaller.
1: It's still huge, hard, and erect.
4: Right, but it's a smaller... It looks like a smaller...
7: Not very good.
3: Is this a normal thing for guys to have a nickname for their Johnson?
4: I don't know. I
2: think Tom does. He's kind of embarrassed by it. He really doesn't want to talk about it. I'm sure he... Come on, Tom.
1: Embarrassed.
2: Please tell us.
3: Go ahead.
1: I did not name it.
3: So guys, don't name them. Do you have one, Willie?
6: I don't think so.
2: Willie's Willie. Right?
7: Yeah,
3: Willie's Willie.
6: Yeah, well, I mean, you could call it Little Willie, but that doesn't sound great, does it?
3: No, it doesn't.
6: Yeah.
2: Come on, what's your nickname for your...
1: Tex.
3: Tex.
6: Tex?
2: Tex.
4: Does it have a tiny cowboy hat?
6: I hate this.
3: Does it have spurs?
2: Okay, now I have...
4: Willie, remember that Woody doll you had and lost its hat?
2: In
4: now
2: the rain.
9: No! There's a snake in my boot!
2: On his back with a cowboy hat.
4: Oh, yeah.
3: Sure.
2: Well, that's just... How do I forget that?
4: Yippee-ki-yay, he says.
1: So, I'm sorry. So, back to this story. So, this
6: Woody.
1: This is a ring that is...
3: Yes, the sensor can determine whether the wearer is having normal nighttime erections, which suggests that erectile dysfunction may be psychological or a lack of nighttime erection, suggesting a biological issue.
4: What they used to do, and maybe they still do in some cases, they would put a paper band around it. And then if it was broken, when the guy woke up, they knew that physically he could.
6: Really? Like teachers do on hotel rooms to make sure kids don't leave the rooms? On field trips?
4: Oh, is that a thing? Yeah, if that's a thing.
1: I thought it was like they used to do, I used to love it when they would do that on toilets at hotels.
4: Mm-hmm.
1: Around the sanitized for your protection.
4: You still see it every now and again.
1: You'd have to break the seal.
2: There we go.
6: Yeah. Dad, do you know this story? When Charlie was on a school trip one time, they put tape and paper over all the doors, so if any of the kids snuck out, they were going to know. And then Charlie snuck out, of course.
3: Of course.
6: Then he ripped the tape off everyone's doors. That way they wouldn't know.
1: There you go.
4: He won.
2: That's pretty smart.
4: Yeah.
1: You'll need that in prison someday.
3: Oh,
1: So it's... Yeah, did you...
4: You see what you did?
1: They don't... I haven't been to a hotel where they do that lately.
3: I haven't either.
1: And I used to love that. I'd always pack a pair of scissors and go into the bathroom like I was opening up a giant key to the city parade.
4: Even Martha Stewart doesn't pack scissors. I declare
1: this bathroom.
4: Well, it's open.
1: And in any event, congratulations to the guy that invented the what's it called again? The dictaphone.
2: You ever have a genie weenie?
4: What's that now?
2: What? That's where your jeans are a little bit too big, and you sit down, and the cloth gathers up, and it pops up, makes you look like you have.
4: Yeah, khakis do that with me a lot.
2: Yeah, yep. Khaki pants. Yeah.
3: What's it called? A genie weenie?
2: Genie weenie.
1: I've never heard of that.
4: We used to call it Docker.
1: Docker?
3: We can figure out the rest. Yeah.
1: Okay.
2: Something rhymes with Docker?
4: Yeah, the only nickname I had was back in the day, before we knew about manscaping.
3: Right.
6: Yeah.
4: You would get one of those narbs, and it would get tangled up in
2: hair
4: and hurt. Yeah. It could actually so I called that the erectangle.
1: Nice.
2: Yeah.
4: Man, I had the worst erectangle in algebra.
2: It's sniglet time.
1: That is a good one.
4: Yeah. So.
3: Wow.
4: Oh, boy. And then it became a thing around the school.
1: Yeah, you got the crabs and the Bermuda.
4: You're in a rectangle.
1: Rectangle. Oh, wait a minute. This is a triangle.
3: Man, I'm so glad I'm a woman.
1: Okay. We are too, Christy.
3: Man, guys, Jessica, we don't talk like this.
8: I mean, we probably do, but...
4: Girls are filthy.
3: No, we don't.
8: I don't remember guys ever having this issue in school. I think I was completely oblivious.
4: Yeah, good. Because they were there.
1: Oh, yeah.
3: Oh.
4: Yeah.
8: And does it still just happen randomly? You're like walking down the street, like, going to get a coffee.
4: Every now and again, I'll be on an airplane or in the ocean. Be like, what the hell?
3: In the ocean?
4: Yeah. No, sometimes you get a swimming one. Yeah. It's weird.
2: Airplanes, absolutely.
3: Yeah. Are you serious?
6: It's the rush of blood. I don't know. It makes you feel crazy.
4: Who knows?
2: Yeah. I think it's the high pressure or low pressure.
6: Honestly, just getting near any body of water, it just tells my body it's party time. You know, I'm ready to go.
3: That's
1: isn't that weird? This airplane thing is weird.
3: I thought the water thing made you shrink up.
1: Doesn't that tray get in the way?
4: The tray, it can, yeah.
9: Sir, you're in the upright position.
2: The sniper.
1: Okay, well.
3: Did we leave everybody hanging with our story from Lexington?
1: Oh, yeah, because Josh had mentioned that he had heard of a situation in which the medical community would put a paper band around the...
4: male member at night.
1: So that way, and then it would break if tumescence had occurred or whatever. So I mentioned that I hadn't seen in a hotel recently. They used to put that band around the toilet seat and it would say sanitized for your protection.
3: Correct. Mm-hmm.
1: Which I always thought was hilarious. But it was kind of comforting.
4: Right.
1: So we were out with the band and I couldn't get my phone to work. And we were in Lexington, Kentucky.
3: Yes, we were.
1: And this hotel had a big atrium. But I ran into Christy and said, hey, can I use your phone? We had just
3: checked in.
2: What about the lobby, front lobby? Was that nice?
3: Oh, remember the sign?
1: Yeah. Uh-huh. It was a sign saying no guns allowed.
3: Yes.
2: No biker attire is what it said.
1: No guns allowed.
3: Uh-huh.
1: But the point of the story is I went into Christy's room, went into the bathroom, and on the toilet there was the sanitize for your protection band and a turd floating in the water.
4: Hilarious.
3: It was...
1: Christy is my witness.
3: Unbelievable.
5: That's so funny.
3: It was unbelievable.
2: So you're, somebody had to do that on purpose, right?
1: Oh, of course.
2: Unless it might have been a ghost poo and it just slipped down the toilet and they put the thing and then it floated back up.
1: Yeah. Nevertheless, I think someone had done it as a joke.
5: I hope. That's very funny.
1: Yeah. But
3: Tom loved it.
5: I bet you were howling. Yeah.
1: Christy Lee, what do you got over there?
3: Michael Caine has set the record straight about whether or not he's retiring from acting. Rumors initially circulated that the 88-year-old is retiring after
5: Or his phone isn't ringing.
3: Yeah, he made on a BBC radio program and discussing his role in bestsellers, Caine said, quote, funnily enough, it has turned out to be my last part, really. He added, and I also wrote a couple of books, so now I'm not an actor, I'm a writer. But in a statement to Variety, Caine said, regarding retirement, I've spent over 50 years getting up at 6 a.m. to make movies, and I'm not getting rid of my alarm clock. He also tweeted, I have not retired, and not a lot of people know that.
5: Well, oh, so he hasn't?
2: Which is it?
3: He hasn't. He doesn't want to retire.
2: A lunatic.
1: Oh, he's great.
5: Yeah, I always enjoy him.
1: He's been in a lot of terrible movies, but he's always great.
5: He sure is.
3: He does admit, at 88, people are not knocking at my door trying to give me a script, but occasionally there is a part.
5: Of course.
1: He has to, of I contemporary major actors, he has to be, have been in the, he's got to be in the top of who's been in the most movies.
5: Yeah, yeah.
1: Been in a lot of very good ones. And of course, his next one, he's going to be the new Bond.
3: Hmm? The new Bond? Really?
1: Yeah, Bond. Old Bond.
5: Oh! Old Bond.
2: Gold Bond.
1: Oh, that's Gold Bond?
2: Gold Bond.
1: Okay. Well, that brings this up.
3: He uses a lot of Gold Bond.
1: I wonder, I brought that up for the reason that we've been joined by Jessica Alsman, and I don't know if you heard the bad news, but the songwriter of Goldfinger has died.
8: Oh, no!
2: Goldfinger! Man, no one cares.
1: Oh, this guy was a great songwriter. He's the man.
3: Leslie Bricus.
5: Even Mrs. Bricus went, oh, he passed away.
3: I didn't even know. I wouldn't have been able to tell you who Leslie Bricus was.
1: Well, I mean, you get an elevator, you don't know who designed them, do you?
3: Otis, of course I know. Like them. His name is Otis. Leslie He's a very Bricus. Good elevator designer.
1: Now, the woman who sang, do you know who sang the song Goldfinger?
8: I can't think of her name, no.
1: Willie?
6: I have no idea.
1: Ace?
9: Cheryl Bassey? Or
1: Close. Shirley Bassey. She is still with us. And Goldfinger was made, what, in the early 60s?
3: 64.
6: Okay, thank goodness.
5: I bet she's somewhere yelling at a gardener in the mall.
1: What?
2: I told you to put the rutabagas over there.
5: The grocery store. And tell your man to double bag.
2: Oh, boy. 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
15: Attention, music lovers. Do you like music? 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Bob Kavoyan, one of our generation's most beloved balladeers, has released a collection of his most tender love songs titled If You Loved Me, You'd Do It. That's right. 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It's supposed to hurt. And a special bonus track, Bob's title song from the hit movie, Hallelujah, She's Shaved. Plus, Bob's biggest hit of all time.

0: my ass.
1: You heard right. Bob Kavoyan is bringing you a collection of songs that will tug at your heartstrings. Songs about romance. Songs about relationships. But most of all, songs about love.
0: 3-date rule my ass.
1: It's Bob Kavoyan's If You Loved Me, You'd Do It. This handsomely packaged 12 CD set also includes such unforgettable toe tappers as the high school classic, I'll See You After Your Next Period. And Bob's biggest hit of all time, The Girls Downstairs.

0: It's Bob's Big Box Set. If you loved me, you'd do it. Now, let's hear from the genius himself.
1: Hi, I'm Bob Kavoyan. You know, wherever I go, guys come up to me and say, Bob, could you make a CD of love songs that would put my wife in the mood? Or at least give her something to listen to so she'll get off my ass? Well, If You Loved Me, You'd Do It is just that CD. These are songs from my heart. Songs to live by. Songs to love by. Songs like FaceTime, Eatin' Ain't Cheatin', and my biggest hit of all time.

0: far. These are some of my favorite songs recorded especially for you. Now available on my own record label. The Beatles had Apple. I have Nice Pair Records.
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1: Comedian Greg Fitzsimmons has joined us in the studio. 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
3: Really?
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6: This is my favorite little riff right here.
3: I like that.
6: Bubba saw a saucer outside last night, had a big antenna just a-pointing at the sky. It was 20 feet across and a-hovering low. A Bubba thinks she saw him a UFO. It was Friday night when it all came down. Bubba headed home from a night on a town. What happened that night has never been clear, but Bubba had a hankering for one more beer. It was dark in the trailer when he walked inside, and he teetered and he tottered in that double wide. Now he might have been tripped, he might have passed out, but Bubba saw something without a doubt. Bubba saw a saucer outside last night, had a big antenna just a-pointing at the sky. It was 20 feet across and a-hovering low. Ho, ho, ho, ho. Bubba thinks he saw him a UFO. He grabbed a bottle of Jack and a beer to sip and started walking over to a big spaceship. An alien said, "Hey, you're coming with me." It was the biggest damn creature that he ever did see. It had two black eyes, lips of red, plastic tubes all over its head, a couple of sacks strategically placed just a-hanging and a-swinging right above its waist. Yeah.
2: Yeah.
6: The alien said, "Well, come on, let's go." Bubba got scared and he hollered out, "No." About that time, something smacked him in the head. When Bubba woke up, he was safe in his bed. Now... Oh, Bubba saw a saucer outside last night, had a big antenna just a-pointing at the sky. It was 20 feet across and a-hovering low. Ho, forgot my own song. Bubba thinks it's all in my UFO. Now, the saucer could have been a satellite dish, and the alien could have been his big wife, Trish. So if you think you see a UFO, you better look real hard and make sure you ain't drunk in your own backyard. All right. Bubba saw a saucer outside last night, had a big antenna just a-pointing at the sky. 20 feet across and a-hovering low. Ho, ho, ho, ho. Bubba thinks it's all him a UFO. Bubba thinks it's all him a UFO. Bubba thinks he saw a UFO. Now, that's been a while since I sung that one, well, as you can tell.
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7: Hola.
1: Thanks very much for joining us.
7: International listeners.
1: Coming up today, we have...
3: we have Bob. Very nice.
1: From outer space, we're going to talk with...
7: The Wolf Man!
1: Dr. David Wolf. He'll be here shortly. We have also...
3: and we have a cake for him, a birthday cake.
1: We do indeed.
3: Not only cake, we have ice cream, too.
7: Ice cream.
3: Yep.
1: We
8: can
1: also...
8: Chick's like, hurry up and get here, please.
1: We were going to surprise him with the cake. Remember?
3: Yeah, I'm sorry. Well, I let the cat out of the bag.
1: We also have Peyton Manning, Eli Manning, fault. Jimmy Johnson, and Scott Dunn.
3: Tom announced it first break.
1: And, well, I figured he'd probably
7: be sleeping.
1: Be here.
7: He's an early riser.
1: Yeah. Okay. Piece. Fine. Yeah. In the meantime, Christy is at the news desk. Anything else we need to know about over there, Christy?
8: Boy, here's a shocker. According to Psychology Today, people tend to drink more during the summer.
7: Really?
8: Yeah.
7: You know why?
8: Because it's fun.
1: No,
8: because
1: they're thirsty.
8: No, social drinkers may drink more because of weddings, barbecues, 4th of July parties, beach parties, and outdoor concerts.
7: Heat? How about
8: heat? Heat might be something, yeah.
7: A cold, refreshing, alcoholic beverage would be great right now, wouldn't
8: it? Yeah.
1: So what's their solution to this?
8: I don't think there's a solution.
7: More winter? They're changing the months, Tom.
1: They could get with Al Gore and figure out
8: blaming the open bar at a wedding for people having fun? Come on. What the heck is that all about? There was something strange about a box dropped off at a FedEx office store in Hamilton, Ohio.
7: Was it meowing?
8: No, it wasn't meowing, but it was moving. Workers called police after seeing two pillowcases moving inside the box.
7: Mm.
8: Officer Justin McDade quickly learned why. She opened one pillowcase and found a live boa constrictor.
7: Yeah, usually snakes.
8: A reptile rescue group is now caring for the FedEx snakes. No charges have been filed, but police say they're investigating whether the sender has a license for shipping snakes.
7: Is that the preferred way to ship them in a pillowcase?
3: I think so. I think it's standard.
7: Or do you put them in peanuts?
3: You see these...
7: Packing peanuts? Yeah, I'm just wondering.
3: You see these snake shows, they're always trying to get them into pillowcases.
1: Yeah.
3: You see that.
1: Yeah. The snake bag.
7: Mm-hmm.
3: The snake bag.
7: Is there a snake bag? Yeah. Official snake bag?
1: Chick's right, though. You watch the shows.
3: Snake bag. A snake bag with a drawstring. Yeah. Because the canvas, the closed canvas, the snakes are disoriented. They don't know what to do.
1: I have no idea, but they throw them in a bag.
3: That sounds good, doesn't it?
1: South Carolina woman has won a $2 million jury verdict against a dental clinic that mistakenly pulled 13 of her teeth.
8: Yeah, I saw that.
1: Wow.
8: She went in for three and had 13 pulled.
7: 13. Okay. Mm-hmm.
3: Yeah, my mother did that on purpose, you know.
8: Your mother, oh, all right.
3: She had a toothache and had all her teeth pulled.
1: Gosh.
3: And fake
8: I'm uncomfortable
3: teeth.
8: Now.
1: I hear that. I hate to hear that.
7: No, that's right.
3: Welcome to White Trashville. Chick McGee.
1: Population
3: Chick McGee.
1: A 28-year-old Elizabeth Smith wanted three teeth pulled when she went to the dental clinic in 2006. Her lawsuit said a dentist at the clinic pulled all 16 of her upper teeth.
7: Mommy's getting her new teeth today.
1: State court records in Florence.
7: Really?
1: This is not about your mother. Indicate the jury returned the award late last week. $2 million.
7: Wow.
1: She's going to have restorative surgery as soon as possible. That'll cost an estimated $80,000.
7: By a different dentist, I'm guessing.
1: Mm. Wow.
3: It was a big outing. We all got in the car, went to Springfield, Ohio.
1: By the way, before the jury trial, they tried to settle it. They tried to settle it out of court.
7: Oh, yeah? How'd they do that?
1: Well, the tooth fairy offered her $16. And they didn't.
8: $16.
7: 16.
8: No wonder.
1: The tooth fairy, yeah. What's the going rate for a tooth at your house, Christy?
8: $2.
1: $2. Oh, yeah. So the tooth fairy would have offered her
7: $26.
8: $26. Yeah.
3: Come on, everybody. Let's get in the car. We're going to go get Mom's teeth.
8: Chick.
3: It was a big outing.
8: You're harping on it.
7: Did you get your laundry done while you were there?
3: No. Okay. Only because she was going to be drugged.
1: So your mother had one tooth that was a problem and she had them all pulled out just
3: right.
1: Just because.
3: And she thought it was a good move. I can never I can always remember her being very excited about getting her dentures.
7: Mm. Well.
3: And now that she's passed, I have them in a jar.
8: No, you don't.
3: Do I or don't I?
7: Bob and Tom show.
0: Donnie Baker.
7: Hey, Donnie.
0: I've been expecting a package here at work, man. I don't know if maybe by chance they sent it to the radio session. Just a box, a couple pillows in it. If you guys would happen to see that.
1: Oh, would there be maybe a snake in it?
0: No, there's no chance of an articulated python or its babies being present in its form.
7: No.
0: Articulated. This.
3: That's illegal, Donnie.
0: No, I know. That's why I would never do that, Chick.
3: Okay.
0: I swear to God that's true, but if you could help a brother out.
7: We'll see what we can do.
0: Hey, Christy, guess what?
8: What?
0: I'm making the peace symbol and sticking my tongue in between it.
8: Oh, lovely.
0: You know why you want to use these two fingers to masturbate, baby?
8: Why?
0: Because they're mine.
1: That is disgusting, Donnie.
0: That is disgusting.
1: That is disgusting.
3: It's because they're
8: mine. Oh, my God.
1: So anyway, this lady goes to the dentist to get three teeth pulled, and they pull out. They pull out 13 or whatever.
8: Oh, my goodness.
7: She got $2 million bucks for it.
8: Oh, Lord.
7: But she still has fake teeth.
1: I just realized something.
7: What's that?
1: This guy's the fifth dentist.
3: Like the fifth beetle?
1: No.
7: What do you mean
8: the fifth dentist?
1: On all those commercials, they say four out of five.
3: Recommend.
1: Okay. That is a decay preventive dentifrice.
7: Understood.
1: This is the fifth guy.
7: Gotcha. All right.
1: Well, let's change the subject completely.
7: Uh-huh.
1: There we go. Joining us in the studio now. We have Dr. David Wolf, astronaut, and...
3: he and Christy are making out, evidently.
8: Welcome back to Earth, sir.
7: Uh-huh.
1: Well, hey, David, how are you?
9: Thank you.
1: Dr. Wolf is wearing a NASA golf shirt. Very cool.
8: Of course
1: cool.
8: He is.
7: Oh, you can get those at gift shop, huh? Uh-huh. That's no big thing.
1: Dr. Wolf, it's a great pleasure to see you, and glad you're back.
7: The Wolf Man!
9: Thank you, Tom. It's nice to be back on Earth.
7: That's amazing.
1: You just got back a few weeks ago. Can you pull that mic up to yourself there, and we'll get
7: on. And I'm surprised
9: just got
7: that
9: back
7: they,
9: a couple weeks ago.
7: Surprised
9: two weeks
7: they,
9: Saturday.
7: Release you to
8: the public.
7: Your your own personal life after such a long, long
3: stint. Might have some sort of alien germ or something. Mm-hmm. You don't know that. Well, do
10: Earth is the hard place to live.
7: Yeah, I would imagine.
10: Really, Earth is
11: tell
10: hard.
11: Tell it, brother.
7: I want to. You're preaching to the choir, doctor.
1: Yeah. David, we have on our.
3: Stack it up.
1: If you go to our website at bobandtom.com, we posted a bunch of the pictures you sent us. So
7: yeah, what'd you do on your summer vacation?
3: Oh, really? You out of space? Huh?
8: You win.
1: Uh-huh. Yeah, that is kind of a. You do have that kind of conversation trumper.
8: Uh huh.
1: Well, we got back from the vineyard. What'd you do, Dr. Wolf? I was in outer space.
7: Yeah. Mm-hmm. Pretty cool.
10: Took a few spacewalks. Yeah. Added a piece or two to the International Space Station.
7: You added a whole porch, didn't you?
10: Yes.
7: Yeah, that's what I thought.
10: Uh-huh. Did some maintenance on the port solar array wing. Needed some new batteries.
3: Oh, there you go.
7: Mm-hmm.
1: Now, if you go to our website.
8: Why do you need a porch in space?
7: Well, where are you going to sit? Two of the guys.
3: Where are you going to sit and rock? Two of the guys. Bang.
7: Two of the guys smoke.
3: So. Yeah. You got to go outside. Hey, don't light up in the space station. Get out there on the smoking porch.
1: This is why Bob's not an astronaut.
8: This is why David comes in here. So we can't make fun of him.
1: You can't smoke in space. No, I was thinking about that this morning.
8: Of course not.
1: Why we're not astronauts.
3: Couldn't an astronaut who smokes, couldn't they fill his helmet up with smoke so he could smoke?
10: I think it could. There probably is some technology which would permit.
3: There you go.
7: Yeah, but it still can't escape from the suit.
1: Now, on a serious note,
3: <That's true.
8: laughs> you guys are
1: NASA launching again probably tomorrow.
10: Yes. I haven't heard this morning. We were on time as of last evening still.
1: The concern is that there's some thunderstorms may come in and delay the fueling.
10: Summer in Florida, it's tough to get off the pad, as we demonstrated.
8: As you know.
7: Yeah, you did.
1: That was actually my first question. I wanted to know.
7: You have to get dressed each and every one of those times. How long does it take to get into the suit and everything ready for launch?
10: It's a pretty big ordeal. It takes 3 or 4 hours, from getting up and then out to the pad. And, it's 2 million pounds of cryogenic oxygen and hydrogen. You get up on top of that. The countdown goes. And then it's a few hours to get out. It's a big deal. But it's harder on the cooks and the friends and the family. We go to work whether we go to space or go to Earth.
7: Right.
10: But everyone else has traveled and they want to see a launch and... It's a lot of trouble to turn around.
8: Yeah, ask our buddy Jason in there.
1: No, we need to ask.
10: Did he go?
1: Did you meet Jason? Did you hear about the story?
10: No.
1: You very, very nicely invited us to the launch.
3: He was crying.
1: Jason from our staff is a huge space guy. Loves it. He's read all the books, seen all the movies. So he went down for the launch.
7: Mm-hmm.
1: Which didn't happen, of course. So then he came back up, and we were having lunch on Monday, and I said, look.
3: The launch has been rescheduled.
1: Go down, get on a plane this afternoon, go back. I'll pay for it.
3: I believe it went, you don't have a hair on your ass unless you get out.
1: I'll pay
3: get
1: for
3: on a plane
1: it. It's
3: and go down there.
1: I went to see Dr. Wolf launch once. It's one of the coolest things I've ever seen in my life. And it's like lots of things. TV does not do it justice.
10: To be
1: standing there and you're watching a gigantic building basically mm-hmm. going up
10: 10
1: off
10: story
1: the ground
10: building jump off
1: into
10: the ground.
1: Space. Mm-hmm. So Jason went back down, and then, as you know, it got canceled again.
10: Okay. So you didn't.
7: You never got to go.
10: Didn't see
1: but
10: it in the end, Jason.
1: We're not done yet.
8: No,
1: we're not done yet. So then.
10: You're a good boss.
1: Then a little bit later on, it was scheduled to go. I think it was scheduled
8: it was during
1: for
8: our vacation.
1: It was scheduled to go on, I think, on a Saturday.
7: Mm-hmm. Mm-hmm.
1: He got on a plane again, and he was halfway to the Orlando airport when
7: it
1: was canceled again. Yeah. So he turned around. But here's the best part. The first time he went down, he went down, and I think it was about, if I'm getting the story right, it was about 11 o'clock at night, and it was going to be an early morning launch. So he had to drive from Orlando to the Cape. So he rented a car, and he chugged down one of those energy drinks.
7: 5-hour energy drink.
1: Gets in the car.
3: We should mention at this point, Jason weighs about 110.
7: Mm-hmm.
1: Gets in the car, so it'll be nice. He'll be alert for his drive there. He gets in the car, pops the radio on, and here
10: it's canceled.
1: Lunch canceled.
7: So now he's got 5 hours to kill.
1: Sitting in an airport.
3: He's very aware and awake of his disappointment.
1: To sit in an airport going... Now, what do you when they cancel one? Do you guys have to stay in some kind of sterile environment? Or?
10: Depending, usually we do. We stay in quarantine. We can't take any germs up to the space station.
3: It's a Ramada, isn't it? Like a Ramada inn,
8: it's
3: a special
8: the
3: room,
8: quarantine.
3: Special room. Yeah, with, yeah.
10: Mm-hmm. It's a nice place. It's all right, but it's institutional, and the cooks cook us special radiated food, so it doesn't. We don't get sick by
8: radiated
10: any chance.
8: Food.
1: Now, can they come in and out of the room, or are they behind?
10: There's some people that are doctors give them physicals as they're allowed as contacts. But it's limited, and we watched a lot of movies. We brushed up on our last material. And but then when we had the bigger scrub, we came out of quarantine, went back to Houston for a couple weeks, did more training.
7: Oh, I see.
10: Got in some simulators, got it back into virtual reality. And the difficult part is keeping yourself peaked and ready for the mission. You just can't sustain that indefinitely. At some point, you got to launch and go.
7: Well, I would imagine even after a delay of that long, the minute you're in that capsule or in the shuttle, ready to launch, isn't the adrenaline flowing and you're ready to roll? I mean,
10: You would think so. No, we're pretty calm. The problem is staying peaked, and the guests and the staff and the engineering teams they need to get this moving so they can get on to the next thing. They've got work to do.
7: Which is the shuttle that goes off tomorrow.
10: Tomorrow.
7: And are you part of the mission control team tomorrow?
10: I'm not really involved with this one since we just landed.
7: I see.
1: Our guest is Dr. David Wolf, astronaut. If you go to our website, on the left side, you'll see a photograph of Dr. Wolf. Did you take this one? Were you holding your hand out?
8: It's a long arm.
1: Is this you with your arm, or one of your buddies take care?
7: Nobody up there want to take a picture of you, Dave?
1: It looks like you're...
10: No, that's somebody shooting through the hatch up when I'm getting ready to go out on a spacewalk. I'm in vacuum in there, ready to go out.
1: Okay.
10: And if you click through the window.
7: I'm curious, how long does it take you to get into the spacesuit that you're going to use to do a walk?
10: The suit, you spend the day before checking it out, like a spacecraft itself. The next morning, you spend 2 or 3 hours getting in before you get out through the hatch. About 3 hours.
7: Wow.
3: And don't you have a series of mirrors in your passenger car here at home where you can drive laying on your back? Isn't that just to make you feel comfortable?
10: Feel more comfortable upside down.
1: Now, when you launch, do you have any duties during the launch, or are you just sitting
10: there? This mission, no. The ascent, I relax, and instantly upon the engine cutoff, we hit zero gravity, and I needed to get pictures of the external fuel tank to make sure it didn't. Well, we did lose foam.
8: Right.
10: We lost foam, but it was my job to capture high resolution imagery as it's floating away pretty quick.
7: Mm-hmm. So you were out of your seat,
10: out of my seat instantly in seconds, with a big telephoto lens on that tank. We maneuvered the vehicle to put it in the right position to get the images in the sunlight.
7: Hmm.
10: And they turned out to be pretty important for knowing the size of the foam that we had lost, which is an issue we're, of course, concerned about.
7: Sure.
1: Well, we'll get back to it in a second. Dr. David Wolf, astronaut, is our guest. We have a special introduction since Dr. Wolf is a special guest. Do we have that available?
7: Oh, do we?

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1: Yeah.
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7: We were talking a little bit before the show about awkward conversations, though, sometimes happen. And I'd like to share, if I can.
8: Sure.
7: This is something that I've learned on how to keep any conversation from being awkward.
8: Okay.
7: It's something I've learned from being overseas. You were doing a British accent earlier.
8: All right.
7: Chick.
8: Mm-hmm.
7: If you just do what British people do, you will never have an awkward conversation because they always hit the ball back into their court.
8: I see.
7: Meaning just ask a question.
8: Mm-hmm.
7: In America, we don't do that. If someone says something awkward to you, just like, I don't know if grandma's going to make it through the hot, hot summer or something like that. Mm-hmm. Some of you don't know what to say.
8: Right. That's awkward.
7: That's awkward. It's supposed to be awkward. In America, you just take a shift with the conversation. You just go like, oh, no, old people in the heat, oil and vinegar. You're not helping,
8: right.
7: And it's awkward.
8: Of course.
7: Do what British people do. If they're just like, I don't know if grandma's going to make it through the summer, they're just like, she's on the way out, is she? Right back. Bang. You don't want it.
8: Is she?
7: She's on the way out, is she? Then they're like, yeah, it's actually really depressing me. Feeling a bit blue, aren't you?
8: Yeah, are you?
7: Right back. You don't want it. Hit
4: Essential
7: it
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10: Welcome back to the Bob and Tom Show.
8: Hello.
10: With us in the studio, we have comedian Michael Loftus. Michael, it's great seeing you again.
11: Hey, it is good to be here.
10: Like your new haircut, looks very good.
11: Thank you very much. Going smooth, going sleek.
12: I got to tell you, Michael, I know you've been on the show a long time ago. You
11: were, yeah.
12: But I didn't recognize you, but I recognize your voice. Isn't that weird?
11: That's how it works.
12: Yeah.
11: Well, that's what the ladies say.
12: That's yeah. Right.
11: Don't need to look at your face. Just let me close my eyes and talk to me, baby.
12: Talk to me.
11: Talk to me like Matthew McConaughey.
8: Uh-huh.
11: That's right. Good. That was a nice move the guy made with the underwear.
8: Yeah.
11: Did that. He must really stretch.
8: Oh,
11: that is a married dude
8: mm-hmm.
11: right there.
8: Mm-hmm.
11: Because that's what happens.
1: Are you married?
11: Oh, Lord in heaven.
1: Oh.
11: Yeah. Yeah.
8: Are you?
11: Because that's what happens. You start off, you don't have the stretch you want, right?
1: Mm-hmm.
11: You see her, and she's just walking in the lacy stuff.
8: Yeah.
11: And then one day, she moves in with you in this white cotton panel stuff. Then that's roaming around the house. And then you wake up, there's a ring on your finger, and she's walking around in the really stretchy stuff.
8: Oh,
11: looks
8: really?
11: Like somebody ripped a sail off a pirate ship. Pow, pow, pow.
10: The granny panties.
8: Well, how many years has
10: just
8: she been wearing the big panties?
11: Well, I've been married for seven. Pretty much 5.5, 6 years. You get that first year, that little first year. Uh-huh. Come on, everything's beautiful.
8: Everything's nice.
11: Yeah, that's the best year,
10: by the way.
11: Got
10: the pirate ship thing?
11: Yeah, the pirate ship with Johnny Depp.
10: Every once in a while, the pirate ship from Japan.
11: See? And you get those Somali pirates. It's just a waistband.
12: Was I right?
8: Snot. Snot. I agree.
12: Snot.
8: All right. Snot bandwagon. I'm jumping on.
10: Michael Loftus joining us in the studio, comedian. And Michael, you've got a brand new special coming up on Comedy Central.
12: Oh,
11: yes.
12: Is that right?
10: It's entitled Michael Loftus, You've Changed.
11: Yeah.
10: What does that mean? Who's changed?
11: I'm just calling it as I see it.
8: They say that to you all the time.
11: Yes, they have. You've changed.
8: You've changed.
11: That's what the wife says. That's her mantra. It should be her tattoo. You've changed.
1: That's why
11: you've
1: she's changed. Wearing the granny pants.
11: That's right. And I'm the one that changed.
8: Uh-huh.
11: Right?
8: Yeah.
11: But that's what it is. Who are you when you're dating the girl that you love, and then what happens when you're married, and then you throw kids into the mix? And you've changed.
8: Yeah.
11: You've changed.
8: You have kids too?
11: Yes.
10: Are they yours?
8: Oh, well, that's nice.
11: We'll see. The one I like.
8: Uh-huh.
11: Yeah.
10: Well, you said you throw kids in the mix. It sounded like somebody came by one day and said,
8: here, have some kids.
10: Are you Mr. Lawford?
1: Oh, yeah,
13: here's a 3-year-old and a 1-year-old. Do what you want. Just don't cuss in front of them, okay?
1: Could have married someone
10: okay,
1: with
10: just,
1: children.
10: Just asking.
8: Mm-hmm.
10: Okay,
11: so. That's right. I could have.
10: So how many you got now?
11: I got the dose.
8: Mm-hmm.
12: I got the dose.
11: Yeah.
8: I got a dose.
11: I got
8: of
11: the
8: it.
11: Deuce.
10: Boy and a girl, boy, girl.
11: Two boys.
10: Oh, boy.
11: Two boys, thank goodness. And they're great. But you don't cuss in front of them at all. You don't, because you think they're not listening. You think they're playing Legos and they're making the little stack. No, they're listening like an FBI wiretapper.
8: Absolutely.
11: At a mafia birthday party.
8: Uh-huh. Mm-hmm.
11: I cranked my pinky toe the other day. Just jacked it on the corner of the coffee. Yeah, and that's the worst toe to hit. The pinky toe, that last little nub of a shrunken head. If that was a chicken wing, you'd send it back.
8: Yeah, you would.
11: That is not a good looking
8: toe. It's got no meat on it.
11: I know, and a little nail that grows up off to the side, like he's wearing a baseball cap, like he thinks he's a hip-hop toe.
13: Check me out, yo. Check me out, yo. I'm your pinky toe. You can have whatever you like.
11: I'd like a good pinky toe, please.
10: Uh-huh. Well, did some cursing ensue after you...
11: I wanted to. I wanted too bad.
8: You held back,
11: though? In my brain, I'm like, mother!
8: Oh, yeah.
11: And then they're looking at me, and all I can do is just that Arnold Schwarzenegger predator noise where you're reaching for stuff that isn't even there. And that's a nasty noise. That'll scare a three-year-old.
8: Sure.
10: We have comedian Michael Loftus joining in the studio. Michael is originally from Columbus, Ohio. Since we last saw him, he got married, had a couple kids, and was a writer for the George Lopez Show. George, of course, is an old friend of this program.
8: Oh, yeah.
10: George, formerly one of our correspondents, actually.
11: Wow. Oh, yeah?
10: Oh, yeah, many years
8: ago. Way back when.
10: And George has just had a big HBO special, and he's got a talk show coming up. I think late fall, I think it's going to
8: start. Yes, in November.
11: I think
8: November.
11: It's like his second one-hour special in the last year.
8: Yeah, he's done.
11: Right, I got Comedy Central gives me an hour special, and I'm sweating bullets. Mm-hmm. You know, okay, I'll do this, and then I'll do that. Okay, and then and then I turn on the TV the other day, and there's George with another one.
8: Yeah,
11: stop it, man.
10: He's great.
11: Very
10: good. Your Comedy Central special is called "You've Changed."
11: Yes,
10: Michael Loftus, "You've Changed," and is it a half hour?
11: An hour.
10: An hour.
11: Oh, an hour, yeah.
10: I thought you said, okay. Wow.
1: He's changed a lot.
11: Fantastic. I've changed. Yeah, talk to my wife. It's everything. It's everything.
8: Uh-huh.
11: Where's the romance? It used to be romantic. Where's the romance? It's in your underwear drawer. Go put on a pair. But I'm a pig.
1: Really?
11: I'm an absolute pig. Yeah. My advice for guys is don't wear the wedding ring.
8: Why not?
11: Because it's not just a ring. This is a global tracking system. It's a lie detector test. It's a jacked up version of OnStar. Mine runs on magic. I'm pretty sure after you get married, the woman takes the ring, puts it on an altar somewhere in the middle of the woods, kills a goat, sprays blood around, lights a bunch of candles, and then, you know, there's that whole Harry Potter backwards Latin. And then they develop TMJ. If you don't know what TMJ is, congratulations, you're single. That's the fake jaw disease that women invented to get out of a certain job.
1: Oh, boy.
11: I'd love to, but I have TMJ. It's horrible. It's really acting up right now. My wife's is terminal, I think.
1: Yeah?
11: Yeah. Yeah, I'd love to, but there's a note from the doctor. He says I never have to do it again. Oh, I'm a TMJ.
8: Wow.
11: Yeah.
10: Now, you said you have two boys.
11: Yes, my sons.
10: How old are they?
11: 3 and 1.
10: Wow. Okay.
11: Yeah.
8: Oh, yeah.
11: LT and Will.
8: Mm-hmm.
11: Give them those manly names.
1: LT. What does that stand for?
11: Leonard Thomas.
8: Lawrence Taylor.
11: Lawrence Taylor. Lieutenant Loftus.
8: LT.
11: Yeah. Uh-huh. Leo and Will. They're great. They're fantastic.
10: Do you call them LT?
11: Yeah. When there's hot girls around.
13: Mm-hmm. LT. Come on over here. Give them the old putty. Hey, LT. Will.
8: Uh-huh.
13: Tell your mom.
11: Yeah. LT when there's hotties around. And then it's Leo.
13: Leo, don't put that in your eye. You don't put a plastic bag over your head, kid.
10: Okay, I'm going to read this story.
1: Yeah?
10: And you're going to, I think, realize very quickly what went wrong.
8: Okay.
10: This is from Joliet, Illinois.
8: Mm-hmm.
10: Authorities say a woman destroyed her car by using a cigarette lighter to... Anyone?
13: Look in the gas tank.
10: To check the level of the fuel in the gas tank.
13: Yeah, that'll happen.
8: What?
10: She was apparently filling a gas can, and police say the 27-year-old was filling up a gas can in the passenger seat. Of her yellow 1970 Camaro.
8: Mm-hmm.
11: Oh,
10: and a 7-Eleven.
11: That's Bumblebee from the Transformers.
8: Oh, yeah.
10: At a 7-Eleven gas station. This was last Tuesday evening, according to the Joliet Herald News. So as I understand it, she's in the car
8: with a gas can.
10: The gas can and the hose in the car.
8: Well, she wanted to sit down and do it. You don't want to stand and do it.
7: Right, that, yeah, only a sucker stands at a gas tank.
10: Maybe she wanted to be closer to the ashtray.
8: Maybe.
10: As the fumes accumulated. Then, according to this account, she used a lighter
8: to check
10: with the light from the lighter how full the can was. The lighter caused the gas to explode.
8: No doubt. Yeah. Is she alive?
10: Engulfing the inside of the car in flames, the woman quickly pushed the burning car away from the gas pump.
11: Her superhuman strength.
8: Yeah.
10: To prevent the fire from spreading, she was treated by paramedics for non-life-threatening second-degree burns.
8: Mm-hmm.
1: She's lucky.
8: Michael, yeah, very lucky.
10: And was taken to the Silver Cross Hospital.
12: Michael, you probably don't know this about Tom, but he lives by a code. And one of the linchpins of his code is that he never goes to
10: a gas station.
12: Gas station that has a tanker truck filling up.
10: If there's a tanker truck,
8: you know why?
11: I'm with you.
8: Because he's afraid that an Arnold Schwarzenegger movie will break out and someone's
11: going to get down. Here they

0: one day I'm mowing a lawn and the blade from the mower hits a rock and the rock goes flying across the street and it just goes ping, ping, ping off somebody's front porch. And I'm like, holy crap. So now whenever I'm driving down the freeway and they get those huge mowers out there, sure. Oh. I always make sure my head's behind the
1: head's back have, window
0: yeah,
1: up.
0: I just have a weird thing. So I totally respect
2: Michael, I'd like to thank you.
3: I'll have to write that down.
2: I'd like to thank you, Michael, because Tom has now added that to his paranoia.
1: He added to his list, his paranoia list.
2: He also never goes inside banks.
1: If there's a Brinks truck out front.
2: Well, actually, I think he's expanded that. He just never goes inside banks.
3: I try to avoid going inside banks ever.
2: Ever.
1: Yeah. Oh, really?
2: Yeah.
3: Ever at all.
1: Why is that?
2: Right.
3: Because, Bob, people rob banks.
1: Yeah.
4: And he walks up to the ATM. God knows you wouldn't get robbed
2: that. He pulls up to an ATM. He pulls past the ATM.
4: And then walks
2: back. Gets out of the car, walks back to the ATM. And
4: uses
0: Okay, that I don't understand.
1: Well, his window doesn't match up.
2: I can't. Here's what I don't understand. Why doesn't he pull up to the pull just short of the ATM?
1: Can't open the door.
2: Walk up to it.
0: Because then the car could slip out of gear and run you over.
3: Because
1: and some of them, you can't open the door.
3: You can't open the door.
2: No, I mean, give yourself, just stop short, because when you drive past, people think you're leaving, and then they go,
4: oh,
2: well, he's done.
4: How many people pull up in front?
2: How many people pull up?
3: First of all, if there are other people around, I don't go there. Then if they do pull up, too bad, I was there first.
1: Well, there you go.
3: I'm quick.
2: He's a snot.
3: I don't check a lot of other stuff. It's my turn. I can take my turn. Allow me that, won't you?
0: Mm-hmm. You know what? But it's like my wife is a complete hypochondriac, okay? But every once in a while, she'll get something right. You know, yeah. She'll be like, oh, I went on WebMD. Something's really wrong. Something's wrong. And then she goes to a real doctor and he's like, oh, yeah, yeah. You're going to have your appendix taken out. Mm-hmm. See, I knew, which just justifies all of her other totally crazy behavior. So, but one day that'll pay off. One day you'll drive by the bank that has the Brinks truck out there for whatever. And then inside there's going to be a robbery and you'll be like, aha, then try living with it.
3: I pulled up to a bank the first week I lived here and that had just been robbed like seconds before.
4: Is that where this started?
3: Well, the paranoia?
4: Yes.
3: No, I had that.
1: No, that started long ago. No,
4: see, I think you're thinking if there's an armored car in front of the bank, nobody's going to rob the bank because that means there are two other armed people inside the bank.
2: With guns.
3: No, that means shootout.
1: At the OK Corral.
2: Do you know how many times there's been a shootout?
3: It happens all the time.
1: Oh, yeah.
2: It happens all the time.
0: It's practically on the hour now.
1: Oh, my God.
0: Yeah. Okay. That's how we set our watches in L.A.
2: Next time it happens, I'll just be going, I told you so.
1: Yeah, but you said it happens all the time. I don't remember a shootout at a bank recently.
2: Maybe, I think, what, once a year, twice a year? Maybe.
1: Sure.
2: Maybe.
4: Most bank robberies are quite quiet. They walk in.
1: Walk in, have a note.
4: The guy puts a note on the counter.
3: I wouldn't know. I don't attend.
5: Excuse me, please. I should like to make a withdrawal and not pay for it.
1: Yes.
5: I have a handgun in my pocket. Or is it my finger? I can't say.
3: Anyway, I live by a code.
1: Yes.
4: Yeah, we know.
1: Yes, we know that.
3: Okay. By the way, on a different subject, dear Bob and Tom, I should point out, Chick has a new hat. Do you have the hat today?
2: I don't know. I showered today, so I didn't need a hat.
3: Okay, Chick has a new hat.
4: Is that the code when you wear a hat?
3: We had a picture posted on the website. Dear Bob and Tom writes, Gene. I think Chick looks like Tom Selleck in the hat.
2: You're darn right. If I'd been stung by every bee ever existed, is it?
1: No, a heavy Tom Selleck.
2: A heavy,
0: Tom
2: heavy
0: Selleck Tom. Having an allergic reaction.
2: Thanks, Mike.
5: Bom, bom, bom.
2: Okay, we got it.
3: Oh, I'm sorry. I guess the insult ball got passed to Chick.
1: Oh, wow.
3: There you go. There
1: okay.
3: you go. I was just trying to be nice. It's a nice photograph of Chick. You can see it on our website. And it's a very bold hat. The hat
4: it's
3: makes
4: a Kangol. It's not that bold.
3: It's a what?
1: It is for a white man.
3: A Kangol?
4: Mm-hmm.
0: Oh, yeah.
2: It's a driving cap. Right?
3: Who else?
4: Yeah, driving cap.
3: Who else wears one of those?
4: Sam Jackson. Comedian John Bizarre wears
2: Sammy.
4: One.
2: Okay. Hey, Sammy. Sammy Jackson.
0: Okay, that's Sammy Jackson.
3: I think it's bold. I think it makes a statement.
4: I think you should wear one, only the other way.
3: Yeah,
4: with the little bill out
3: like
4: front.
3: Like I'm driving an MG.
4: Yes.
0: Delivering papers in the 20.
2: Mm-hmm. Hey, paper mister.
4: And then you could wear the tweed jacket.
3: Yeah, that's
4: with nice. Patches on the elbows.
2: With the leather patches.
4: Yes.
1: Yeah. And you could be labeled a douchebag right off the bat.
3: Thank you very much.
4: It's already got the label. Yeah. Just easy to dress for it.
3: Yes. All I did was I made a critical point about a show, and I got
1: next
3: castigated off the air.
4: You make critical points about everything.
2: Yeah, that's true.
3: Well, it might be a good idea for you to live your life that way.
1: Mm-hmm.
5: I live uncritically. Wow, this is a great episode of Brady Bunch.
6: I'm going to watch this.
5: I had no idea that tiki doll

0: was cursed.
1: Wow, I love Brady Bunch.
2: Is that Don Drysdale?
3: This is witty.
4: Oh, my God.
3: Michael, let's get back to your special.
0: Mm-hmm.
3: Michael Loftus on Comedy Central.
0: Yes.
3: Where'd you film this, baby?
0: I filmed this at the Orange County Pavilion.
3: Uh-huh.
0: Because that is how I roll.
5: Is that right? In Orange County?
0: No, oddly enough. In Long Beach.
3: Uh-huh.
0: In the Long Beach Pavilions in San Francisco.
5: There you go.
0: Yes, it's in Orange County. The OC.
3: Mm-hmm.
0: Yeah, I'm all Californified now.
3: Are you now?
0: Yes. Mm-hmm. I don't like it. My wife can't wait to leave. She didn't like L.A. from Jump Street. And
3: is
0: I always
3: she,
0: thought...
3: Is she a Columbus girl?
0: No, she's from Amarillo. That's where she was born. She's got that Texas, because she's crazy.
3: I've been wondering all morning, because whenever you talk in her voice, there's an accent there.
0: A little bit of Texas. Mm-hmm. Everything will be normal, and then something will go bad, and she'll just remind you, I'm from Texas! I can kill every one of you! I'm bigger and badder and rootin' or tootin' or. I married Yosemite Sam, I guess is what I did.
1: Does she want to move back to Texas?
0: Yes, she does, with her mom and dad in Midland, Odessa.
1: Mm.
0: Which, we tried that. We went for a week. To visit her mom and dad, Patsy and Bob. Mm. You can't make that up. Patsy and Bob live in Midland, Odessa. You got to bring them babies down here. I want to see them babies. I'm going to dip your baby's head in barbecue sauce. I'm going to eat your babies. I'm going to lick your baby's forehead. So, I had never been there before.
1: Boy.
0: And it's two piece of crap small towns that they smashed together
1: it's
0: to make one.
1: Place,
0: it is a lovely place. And the president's from there. And for crying out loud.
3: Mm-hmm.
0: Yeah, they'll beat me up, right? So you make fun. I'll go to Texas. I'll say it to their face. I don't care. You just have to be prepared to pay the price.
2: Yeah,
0: you're in Texas now, boy. We're going to beat you up Texas style. Uh-huh. They have their own style of beating people up. Did you know that?
3: Mm-hmm.
0: No other state has that. You never meet a guy from Vermont who's like, we're going to beat your ass Vermont style. Now put on these khakis and this sweater vest. My God, there's a bank truck at the bank.
3: Uh-huh.
2: We're going to hit you with lacrosse sticks, you big pansy.
5: No, you don't, Tom, you don't have to put on the voice.
1: No, you
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8: Look at this potato.
2: Oh, my God.
8: Now, Jess has held up what we can assume is one potato.
1: Yes, I think.
3: Yeah, and it looks like a pair of gym shorts.
8: It's scrotal in that
3: it does look to be.
8: And
3: one is larger than the other, which is true to form.
8: Did you giggle?
1: Oh, I did. I laughed. Yeah. I took a picture of it sitting in the middle of the potatoes.
8: Sure.
1: And then I was like, well, I have to buy this.
3: Yeah, of course. Yeah.
1: But I had to buy other potatoes so I didn't look like a pervert.
8: Yes.
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0: Todd Yon! From the O'Reilly Auto Parts Studios, here we come. Yes, it's the Bob and Tom Show. At the news desk, it's Jess Hooker.
1: Hello.
0: Hello, Josh Arnold.
2: Is Todd Yon what they yell in the deer hunter?
0: Todd Yon. Mao. What do they yell? Never mind. There's Ace Cosby.
3: Hello.
0: I'm Chick, and here he is. America's sweetheart. Hi, Tom. How are you, buddy?
4: Good. That was a special request.
0: Yes, sir.
4: This is a longtime listener, Mr. Sparnicht.
2: Hey, Sparnicht, get over here.
0: Sparnicht. He's, how many times have I told you?
4: He's been spending a great deal of time on the interstate, driving all across this great country of ours, back and forth to Missouri. Josh, your home state.
2: Goodness. Yes.
4: And he said, a lot of construction on I-70 these days.
2: Mm-hmm.
4: Every time I get into a stretch of Orange Barrels, I think of that song. That's a classic. A nice arrangement by Steve Ali with the Bob and Tom Band and Orchestra.
2: Yeah, that's a title. It'll be timeless.
0: Yes. Suitable for any city, almost.
2: Yeah, yeah.
0: Plug in a city. Yeah.
4: And here, where we live, I've come up with a theory, which is there's nowhere to store them. So what they do is they just keep moving them around. And
0: yeah, that's where they store them.
4: Sometimes you'll see miles of them and for no apparent reason.
0: Hide in plain sight.
4: There appears to be no construction going on. And once again, my favorite entrance to the freeways, approaching 6 years, being closed.
0: You know what I realized
4: yesterday? It's going to be a museum piece at some point.
0: I was running some errands, some silly stuff, and I realized I will do almost anything. I heard old people say this when I was a kid. I will not go on the interstate if I can help it, and I don't like to drive when it's raining or snowing. I don't care to drive at night.
5: And those punk kids with their electric bikes. I'll tell you what, you wear a helmet, you little queer. I'm sorry.
1: Uh-oh.
0: you and your flower colored helmet. And here we go.
1: Yeah, I'm entering that time with my mom where all of a sudden, like overnight, I don't drive at night. We have to have dinner at 3:30. I don't drive at night.
0: I don't know what happened.
1: Somebody
0: but yes.
1: has to go pick her up because she doesn't drive at night.
0: Yeah, but
4: actually,
0: yes.
2: It's gotten harder.
0: Yeah.
4: I'll tell you what's interesting. Yesterday, we had a great guest in the studio, Derek Stroop. And Derek does not drive. He got...
0: By his choice, actually.
4: Yeah, he got a couple of DUIs quite a few years ago, right?
1: Like 16 years ago.
0: Yeah, 16 years ago. And it really made an impression on him.
4: It got me wondering if there are other people that we might know of that don't drive. Famous people that don't drive.
0: I still can't get over the fact that today's America's young people, they are not all caught up by the excitement of getting their driver's license. It's almost a second thought.
4: That's true. Yeah, one of my sons waited. The day I turned 16,
0: yes.
4: I didn't go to school, got my driver's license. People who don't drive, famous people who don't drive. Tina Fey, never learned to drive.
0: Well, that's New York City, though, right?
4: Yeah, so I went to college in New York City, my New York City friends, a couple of them couldn't swim,
0: right,
4: and a couple of them couldn't drive. Yeah. They'd never taken drivers. I kind of get that. Barbara Streisand, New Yorker, she doesn't drive.
0: Can you imagine Barbara Streisand driving? Jimmy, is this a turn on red light? is that a good Streisand?
4: No, that's funny.
0: Okay. Help me out, Jimmy. Help me out.
4: Kate Beckinsale.
1: Okay.
0: Yeah, she's a British actress, I think.
4: She's terrific. It was a great...
0: I forget what she was in the
4: series season.
0: Was she in Gladiator? No, that's Connie Nielsen.
2: Never Van Helsing?
0: Van Helsing, yes. That's a great movie.
2: I think it's really fun.
0: Yeah.
2: Yeah.
0: It is.
4: I got to figure out... I forget the name of the thing where she... It's like The Widow or something where her husband fakes his death. And that's a terrific... I'll dig that up. I'm sorry. I don't know. Noel Gallagher of Oasis.
0: Oh, wow.
4: Has famously never learned to drive, it says, but he owns several cars.
2: Weird.
4: So I guess you have your...
0: That's odd.
4: I could, Jason, drive me home, please.
0: Or as I sit here on the porch drinking my lemonade, would you drive the the Ferrari passed a couple times. I'd like to see it. Thank you.
2: Thank you know, you. I do hope to get to that level.
0: Yes. Right?
4: Cardi B owns a luxury vehicle, it says, but does not know how to drive.
0: Now, here you go, Tom. I'll teach you a little something, okay? What do we know about Cardi B?
2: Dead ass.
0: That's exactly right. That's all you have to say.
4: Is she the one that has the WAP song?
0: WAP.
2: That was Nicki Minaj.
4: Oh, WAP.
2: I don't know if Cardi was involved in that or not. I don't remember.
0: And I want to remind you again.
4: WAP. Sorry.
0: Jess is Italian.
4: Uh-huh.
1: Yeah. Oh.
4: So isn't that the name of the song?
0: It's WAP. It's not.
2: Right, WAP.
4: Sorry.
0: You said WAP.
4: I'm sorry. I'm not. And it's about what? Never mind. Sorry.
2: What?
4: Daniel Radcliffe does not drive.
0: Mm. That's Harry, right? Harry Potter?
4: Yep.
0: I think. Okay.
4: Mariah Carey does not drive. Famously, it says Quincy Jones, the genius musician and arranger.
0: He started a lot.
4: Never drove a car.
0: He was at the top of his game a lot sooner than I thought.
2: It seems like he was like 18.
0: Yeah, like 18. Along in there when he produced Frank Sinatra.
2: Yeah.
0: It's amazing.
4: Yeah, and then, of course, went on to produce the most famous album of all time, Michael Jackson, mm-hmm. Thriller.
0: Take breaks in between. Mike running back to the house.
4: I know Scott Simon from NPR doesn't drive. I can't imagine how a reporter could get their job done and not drive unless every assignment they had was a place that had great public transportation and a lot of taxis.
0: Well, but think about it.
2: He took a photographer with him everywhere. Yeah. I know it's NPR, but...
0: Yeah. If we, somehow we moved to New York City, I don't think I'd...
4: Oh, yeah. No, I lived in New York, and I made the mistake of having a car there once.
0: Right.
4: That was a dumb idea.
0: And
1: very expensive.
0: Isn't parking like $1,500 a month or something, like an apartment rental?
4: They have alternate street. You have to switch your car. Yeah, I spent many an hour driving around desperately looking for a parking space.
0: Right.
4: But there you go. So not everybody can drive, including Derek Stroop. Derek, by the way, is going to be doing a big show tomorrow night in Cincinnati at the Taft Theater. He's on his way to Cedar Rapids and Rochester, Minnesota, among many stops. Highly recommended. I hope you heard Derek yesterday on the show.
2: Yeah, he'll be in Indianapolis Friday and Cincinnati Saturday.
0: By the way, that
4: did I get that wrong?
2: Yes.
4: Okay.
2: But I was just gently
4: Today's Thursday.
0: Yes.
2: Yeah.
4: Sorry.
0: I lost today as well. I thought yesterday was Tuesday all day long.
4: I was thinking today was Friday. Sorry.
0: By the way,
2: you're good.
0: Derek Stroop at the Taft Theater in Cincinnati. That's the fattest of all theaters. I don't know if you know.
2: Oh, yeah.
0: Very, very fat theater.
4: And I told you that where that legend of getting stuck in the bathtub with Taft.
0: It's absolutely true, right?
4: No, it's because he was in a, this is, I'll tell you, he was in a hotel once. And this is there's a law of physics. You know the law about displacement of water?
1: Yes.
4: As a cook, you know this.
1: Right.
4: Every year we go through this at Thanksgiving going, if you're going to deep fry a turkey, remember when you put the turkey in the hot oil, it's going to displace.
0: Yeah.
4: Oh, famously, President Taft got into a bathtub at a hotel, and he was a big fellow, and it displaced a bunch of water that went down and leaked into the dining room.
1: Ooh.
4: That's where that legend started. That
0: he was a larger fellow, but stupid as the day is long.
4: They say 350.
0: Yeah.
2: Daft Taft, they called him, yeah.
1: Oh, wow.
0: Daft Taft, yes. Yeah. That's what they called him.
4: Well, today's
0: Wacky Taffy.
4: Today's political world, he'd be considered a genius then. Now, thank you for the request. That was a little bit of Orange Barrels. That's a classic. We certainly enjoyed that. Coming up yesterday at this time. I need to set this up. Yesterday, at this time, if I'm not mistaken,
0: all right.
4: Christy Lee asked, what's the sexiest horn instrument? Because I'm a big fan of horns. And
0: there's no discussion. It's saxophone.
1: Yeah.
0: Absolutely.
4: I was kind of leaning toward trumpet, but well, I think you're correct.
0: We have an email, and this morning, email from our listeners brought to you by Sleep Number, and this gentleman says that we were talking about saxophones and trumpets. Dear Tom, I was very disappointed in you yesterday. Being the king of obscure references, I couldn't believe it. During trumpet talk, you didn't mention Herb Albert. And I thought we did, but maybe we didn't.
4: I think we did. Maybe it wasn't yesterday. We talked about him last week.
0: And by the way,
4: he's touring, by the way, and he's, what is he, 90?
0: Yeah. And by the way, this letter is from Johnny Hurricane.
2: Oh, that's nice. Yeah.
1: So that's a good name.
4: That's a cool name.
0: Johnny Hurricane.
4: But coming up, we have a little bit of a discussion about maybe one. I think saxophone, I think, may be the sexiest instrument to listen to. But in terms of looking cool playing it, don't you think the trumpet players look cooler?
0: No, not at all. Do you have, not necessarily doing it music, but do you have some music to set the mood as you're having dinner at home? You put that on? Before? Yeah, before.
1: Okay.
0: Yeah.
4: I like to play reruns of Meet the Press.
2: Huh.
1: So sexy.
2: Like, do you go all the way back to Tim Russert?
4: Yeah, I like to go way back.
2: Russert,
4: yeah.
2: Rather.
4: Yeah,
2: right?
4: Yeah. I like...
0: And no George Will, right?
4: Yeah. Merkel Press, the whole... that's all coming up. But I want you to be thinking in the next few minutes about your favorite sax solo, sexy saxophone in a pop or rock song.
0: I think it begins and ends with Charles Boots Randolph. How can you talk about the saxophone and not mention boots?
2: Sexy.
4: What he's talking about, Miss Hooker, is this.
0: I can't tell you how.
4: If you're playing that in the bedroom, apparently there's a lot of cocaine involved.
0: I can't tell you how popular that song was when it came out. It was everywhere.
4: Yakety Sax is the title of that.
0: Don't talk about it.
4: Now, a couple things going on. We mentioned the shoe-in of the week is today. That's right.
0: Yes.
4: I am completely discombobulated. Today is Thursday.
0: Absolutely.
4: The Thursday nighter is Detroit and Buffalo at Buffalo, the new stadium.
0: In the new stadium.
4: Okay.
0: And they're already making a push. They're using the new stadium. I think they do have real turf. They're going to have grass.
4: Yep.
0: But players want it nationwide, and I don't know why they don't do this. But the Players Association has not weighed in yet, but I'm sure they'll. The sooner and quicker we can get real grass in all NFL stadiums.
4: So how would they do it at the indoor stadiums? I know some of them have the tray with the grass that goes outside.
0: Arizona, the Cardinals play in a trade, if you will.
4: Would they have to sod it every week?
0: The technology, they probably have, five or six faux suns.
4: Well, they have grow lights of some
0: sort. Yeah, okay. I would imagine.
4: Interesting. Coming up, we're going to talk with Adam Jacobowitz. He is our winner of week one.
0: He got 15 out of 16.
4: Yeah, so he'll be taking on Chick McGee in the shoe-in of the week. I urge you, if you get a chance today, go to bobandtom.com/contest and enter your pigskin picks. 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
10: My baby does a hanky pancreas. Okay. Let us all raise our glasses to the pancreas. Just secreting alkaline digestive juices into the intestine just to neutralize the stomach acid that could be remaining on the food. Hey, pancreas. Hey, pancreas. You are my favorite organ. Hey, pancreas. Hey, pancreas. I can't think of anything that rhymes with organ. Let's all raise our glasses to the pancreas. It has never been an organ of distinction, though it functions day by day in a most convenient way. It has never had the glory that the liver gets. Hey, pancreas. Hey, pancreas. Have a nice day.
7: I tried it, and it just, you know, I was doing impressions that nobody was doing at the time. I was doing stuff like Tony Danza, and you know, I was like Johnny did Sabato Moda, and then he would always get, you know, anytime somebody from the old neighborhood came around, he was always more Italian suddenly. Yeah. Like, you know, it was a Johnny did Sabato Moda, and then Mrs. Rossini. Tony, you turned on the Italian for that? Jerry, when he had his talk show, that's what I find amazing about this country is, you know, that Tony Danza had a talk show.
13: Yeah.
7: At one point, and his questions were like, you know, he'd have somebody on and be like, so, you guys do radio, huh? You talking to microphones? And people hear you in various places all over the country? That's amazing. I was like bewildered by the simplest of things. Yeah. Like, man, it's incredible. I had no idea there was such technology out there. What's that? A cell phone? Isn't that do the same thing but only with one other person? Radio is like a giant cell phone. Reaching millions and millions of people.
13: Yeah.
7: But I was doing that. Is his
13: talk show over?
7: I think. I got to believe so, Tom.
13: They put it the down.
4: Yeah, okay, we have comedian Eric Hunter here with us. Eric, I'm guessing I don't know. You're kind of a pasty guy.
13: great to see you, Eric. Always a pleasure.
14: Well, you know, Eric looks so pale because he's had a... Didn't you have a family?
13: We have coupons to a spa.
14: He had a family. You know, he recently had a family tragedy.
13: He did?
14: His grandmother.
15: Very sad.
14: Yeah.
13: What happened?
15: Grams passed away.
13: Oh, no.
15: It was actually a year and a half ago.
13: Yeah. Really?
15: But she was 97
13: years old. Well, that's a good full life.
15: Yeah, she passed away after a lengthy battle with a bear.
13: Yeah! Damn her luck.
15: Yeah. Snuck into the tent, you know.
16: Usually the bear wins.
13: Yeah. I'll bet she put up a hell of a struggle, though.
15: She fought for a while, but...
4: Feisty old lady.
15: Oh, yeah. Told her not to hang food in the tent.
14: Don't hang food in the tent,
13: Oh, my God.
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18: Hello.
0: Hello, Josh Arnold.
19: Hello.
0: Hello, Ace Cosby.
20: Hello, Chick.
0: And I'm Chick. Hello, Tom.
4: I think today's a special day.
19: Oh, yeah?
0: What makes it a special day?
4: Happy birthday to Ace.
0: Oh, well,
4: is that correct?
0: You go.
20: The world was blessed many years ago.
19: Indeed, indeed. Not too many years ago.
20: A couple decades.
4: I know that because I was going through today in history for later, and what popped up?
0: Right there in the...
4: Right there.
0: Announcements, huh? Wow.
4: Yeah, you share a birthday with some pretty cool people. Do you know who you share a birthday with?
20: I used to. I don't remember now.
4: You don't remember anymore?
19: Who do these people share a birthday with? Ace Cosby.
4: Right, I'm so sorry to get that
0: you
4: wrong.
0: You got it backwards, pal. Yeah.
4: They're all dead on the list, but
0: hey.
4: No, that's not true. With the great Phil Jackson.
0: Oh, yeah?
4: Yeah. Huh. Speaking of Jacksons, we're going to talk with comedian Al Jackson today. See what I did there? coming up also... we have the sports desk with Chick McGee.
0: I share a birthday with Rich Little.
4: Ah.
0: And I think I think Cher. Maybe not. I'm not certain. You have to know who you share a birthday with.
1: Oh, I know mine. Gary Busey.
0: Gary Busey.
1: And I think it's Richard Lewis.
19: Oh.
1: Yeah.
19: Oh, I know. Mm-hmm. Pierce Brosnan and Janet Jackson are two that I share. Or at least two that I share.
0: Nice.
4: Jack Nicholson.
1: Oh, nice.
0: Oh, that's right.
19: Same birthday. So.
0: Yeah.
19: Earth.
4: Hmm?
20: Earth Day.
4: No, it's not Earth Day. It's my birthday.
20: No, that's Earth
4: Day. And the woke left wing is trying to make it Earth Day. Not for me.
19: Earth Day's been 50, 60 years?
1: Yeah.
4: He's still wrong.
0: I've never seen him get so mad about one particular thing like he gets mad at Earth Day. It's amazing.
19: Caring about the planet is necessarily woke.
1: I remember being briefed on that.
0: Being briefed on Earth Day?
1: No, we don't acknowledge Earth Day here because it's Tom's birthday. When I first started working here,
19: somebody pulled you aside.
4: Yeah. Hey, one thing.
0: Hey, first,
4: I know this seems a little bit ridiculous, but
0: thanks for coming in for the interview. And by the way, no Earth Day. Okay. Yes, sure.
19: Man, they used to have TV specials and all kinds of things.
0: Hands Across America? But no, that wasn't Earth. Oh, did that have any connection to Earth Day, the Hands Across America thing?
4: I don't think so.
0: Yeah.
4: we'll get to a Today in History coming up a little bit later on.
19: Happy birthday, Ace.
4: Yeah, happy birthday, Ace. We have to get to our letters right now.
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4: And we're about to reach the season, depending on where you live, you'll hear the phrase, good sleeping weather.
0: Oh, yeah.
1: Yeah.
4: No, that's not happening right now because, once again, as the aforementioned Earth being on fire and stuff, it's a little bit toasty in a lot of spots right now.
19: And when do we, in a couple months, we have to set our sleep numbers back, right?
0: Yeah, that's right.
19: Wait, is this where we set them back or forward?
4: Spring forward, fall back.
0: Spring forward, fall back.
19: Yeah. So we'll have to be reminded of that. Yep.
4: And my dogs go crazy every time it happens. Well, we'd like to hear from you. You can reach us, Bob and Tom, at bobandtom.com. Or just go to bobandtom.com, and you can click right over and send us a note. Tell us what's on your mind. Don't forget while you're there. Pigskin picks. You got to get your picks in for week two of the NFL season. Get them in today. Ladies and gentlemen, you don't even have to go against the spread. Just pick the winners. Our first week's winner is Adam Jacobowitz. And Adam, he got 15 of 16, as did one other person, but he won the tiebreaker.
19: Adam Bomb, they call him.
0: Adam Bomb. You remind me of someone, a double dutch, rope skipping thing. Yeah. But right before you get ready to say Adam Jacobowitz, you kind of go, Adam Jacobowitz.
19: To jump right in.
0: Jump right in.
4: It's a little bit tricky.
0: Yeah.
1: You want to say Jacob. Yeah.
4: So, yeah.
0: Yeah, but, Jacobowitz. I don't think that's right.
4: I would imagine. We'll get Adam on the phone. I mean, who knows? These days it might be Adam Jacobowitz because... Who are the jackasses that pronounce their name wrong? That one of the guys from 90210, whatever.
1: Oh,
4: Ian instead of Ian. Give me a break.
0: Ian Ziering. Yeah.
4: What a pain in the ass that would be. It's Ian. No, it's not. It's jackass. Leave the room. You're fired.
19: Yeah, I know. It is a bummer considering how often we have to say his name.
0: Yeah. It really.
4: There was a local newscaster that did that.
0: No, it wasn't Shapiro, it was Shapiro.
4: Yeah. Mm-hmm.
0: That's how he pronounced it.
1: Oh, God.
0: But once again, I've told you this. It's his name. He can pronounce it any way he wants.
4: Yeah, but no one's going to get it right. Get with the program.
0: Why aren't you a great...
4: Welcome to Ellis Island. Adam, your name's Jacobs. Now get out.
0: Why aren't you Tom Griswold?
19: Yeah, how did he sneak through? Griswold. We'll have to ask Adam out his family.
0: And doesn't Griswold mean in German pig of the woods?
4: I think it's a gray wolf of the woods.
0: No, it's pig. Absolutely pig.
4: My aunt used to always do that. She would call me Thomas the Bombus. And that's not valid because there's no such thing as a Bombus unless you live in Dr. Seuss world.
19: Thomas the Bombus.
0: You don't know. She might have been on the vanguard, the tip of the spear of the rap world. That sounds like a rap phrase.
4: That'd be a great name for us.
0: Thomas the Bombus.
4: That would be a great name for a hip-hop guy.
0: Yeah.
4: It's the Bombas.
0: Yeah. It's just as useful as I Am Wonder Mike. Mm-hmm. And No-Tel Motel, as you call it.
4: Hotel Motel.
0: Hotel Motel.
4: Not No-Tel Motel.
0: No-Tel Motel?
4: It's a Rapper's Delight, I believe, yes, is the title.
0: Sugar Hill Gang.
4: Mm-hmm. Now, do you have an actual letter to read?
0: I certainly do. Dear Bob and Tom Show, longtime listener, I am from the Commonwealth of Kentucky. Chris writes, I'm currently, though, in Barcelona, Spain on a work trip. When I got on the elevator at my hotel this morning, I looked up and saw something that immediately made me think of Tom. That's right. I was on an Otis elevator.
4: That's right, the best ones.
0: After listening to Tom preach for years about Otis and their elevators, and apparently how civilization itself hangs in the balance depending on who built the elevator, I figured I could ride this one with complete confidence, and I was correct. Tom, you can rest easy. Your elevator standards have officially reached Barcelona, Spain.
4: If it's not an Otis, I take the stairs.
0: That's exactly right.
4: Do you suppose it would be cool to read out loud the inspector things on elevators when you get on?
0: I'm sure you'd get a couple looks.
4: Either I go, this was last inspected in 2004. I'm getting off at the next floor.
0: Way overdue.
4: Don't they actually sometimes now just say if you want the inspections, you'd go to the front desk?
16: Yeah.
4: Who's that guy, by the way?
0: I think that's what it says on where the certificate of inspection used to be. It says, for details, call a number or go to a website.
4: But I mean, who calls that?
0: I'm surprised you haven't called, actually. You remember?
4: That'd be one real pain in the ass customer.
0: I want to say like the 1904 World's Fair or one of those, Elisha Otis demonstrated his cable-free elevator by cutting the rope that was holding him in, and it stayed.
19: And it was him. He said, I'll stand in this thing.
0: It was absolutely him. He tested it and showed that personally.
4: Isn't it famously true the guy that invented the GFI circuit went to conventions and he would stand in a bathtub and you could hand him a toaster?
0: Is that right?
4: And it would knock. Yeah.
19: Wow.
4: If not, it's a great urban legend.
0: I like to see that sort of thing today. See how, standing in a shower at a convention.
4: Those GFI circuits are great.
0: Yeah. Ground fault circuit in
4: order. And if you have a hair dryer, I wonder why the lights are going out. That's why.
19: Oh, I got rid of all of mine. Should I put them back in?
4: Oh, you hair dryers? You don't
19: need my GFIs.
4: Oh, yeah.
19: My hair dryers have been gone for a while.
0: I think the GFIs are code. You can't build a house without them. What are you doing?
19: Oh, I better put them back in.
0: Oh, yeah, you better probably.
4: I had a friend that had less hair than I do. And
0: that's hard to believe. Yes.
4: He would, at the gym, after playing basketball.
0: No, he didn't.
4: Yeah. I'll tell you what it was off the
19: air. I kind of get that.
4: He had the full Mel Cooley. In other words, just the hair in the side. Yeah. He would get out a hair dryer and do this elaborate... Just get a towel.
19: Sometimes it just feels good.
16: Yeah.
0: A full Mel Cooler.
19: A breeze through the whatever hair you have.
16: Did you guys ever use a hair dryer?
19: No.
14: I did.
16: Mm-mm. Yeah, you did.
19: Always, in my 20s and 30s, I always had one.
16: Yeah.
19: So that when girls would stay over, they would have a hair dryer.
0: Oh, well, that's...
19: But I never used it.
4: You're so thoughtful.
0: Aren't you sincere?
16: Are you the guy that also kept like a little... Like tampons and different things under the sink.
4: I had an array. I had a sign that said exit. There's the door, honey. Get the hell out of here.
19: There were toothbrushes, yes.
0: You know what? A lot of people like, you're so thoughtful and considerate. No, you're trying to trick them.
19: Well, there's half and half.
0: Into bedding them.
19: Yeah. I want them to be comfortable too, so that maybe they return.
0: That's exactly right. I had a...
4: Ace, you had a hairdryer. Did you have a... I knew you when you had the fro. Did you have the afro pick with the black power fist on it?
19: Still do.
4: Oh, yeah, me too.
0: Is that right?
4: I have a guest at the house.
0: Had something called on.
19: You make sure that's prominent in the bathroom.
4: Yeah. I'll have to run it by the.
0: I'm with you, brother. He says that a lot.
4: Run it by the neighborhood committee.
0: I had something called a hot comb.
4: I remember that.
19: Oh, yeah.
0: You actually comb your hair and it would dry as you're combing.
19: Right.
4: The era of that is the John Travolta era of Saturday Night Fever.
0: Absolutely.
4: That was a look.
16: Right.
4: Unfortunately.
16: the feathering.
19: Yes, it really did seem to feather.
0: Oh my goodness, they have a beard straightener that looks kind of like the hot.
19: Because we would play, we had one in our house, we would play with it. Like, I never did it seriously, but sometimes on a Saturday after a shower as a kid, I would just use it to see.
0: Yeah, see what, and, yeah. What
19: and then, like. And it feathered the hell out of my hair.
4: And then we had a news story 6 months ago or so about the cruise ships. Certain of the vessels will not allow you to bring a hairdryer on because they were blowing all the circuits.
16: Oh.
4: So they'll provide you with one. I don't know the electricity thing, but
16: well, the Dyson Airwrap is a very powerful hairdryer, so I know that women bring those because you can attach different things to the end of it.
0: Mm-hmm.
16: You can have a brush or you can have a curling rod or whatever. So yeah, they're
4: and you can get the Anal 650 on
16: right.
4: that one.
16: Yeah. Yeah, that's aftermarket.
4: It vibrates and provides hot hair.
0: Did you know that Dyson branched out and they do make a hairdryer? They make all sorts of things, actually.
16: Yeah.
0: They make a...
4: They were in the news last week.
0: For lack of a... To describe it, it's a box fan, but it's not. But Dyson makes a fan like that.
19: If it ain't Conair, it ain't nothing, is what I say.
0: Conair.
4: Well, we had last week, Dyson was in the news. I don't know if you remember this. Dyson unveiled the high-tech toothbrush with a built-in camera.
0: See, this is what I'm talking about.
16: That was Dyson.
4: A $500. It's the Dyson CameraJet electric toothbrush.
0: So you can look, you can see into your nooks and crannies.
4: With a 100,000 pixel macro lens camera. Okay, we've gone too far.
0: Oh, my God.
19: Yeah, no reason for that.
4: Yeah, I mean, that's better than the ones they use for a colonoscopy. My gosh. It's $500, by the way.
0: There's no need for me to buy that. I can't wait for it to get here.
4: There. Isn't Dyson from England?
0: I believe so.
4: That's kind of ironic.
0: Or the guy that...
4: High-end toothbrushes?
0: The commercial spokesman. You like and England.
4: Ethiopian food company.
0: You and English
16: food.
0: Dental care.
16: Just food.
0: And then they don't need dental care in Ethiopia. What are you going to chew on?
4: Actually, they have
0: your friend?
4: Very fine food.
0: Could you want to come over and have a chew, they'll say.
19: Why not?
4: What's coming up in sports?
0: Coming up in sports, we've got Major League Baseball last night. Aaron Judge returned to the lineup for the Yankees. Not so fast, my friend, if you're planning on going to see him. Just stay where you are for a minute. Western Michigan has weighed in again on the controversy surrounding the Hail Mary for Michigan last weekend.
4: And the one-second clock?
0: Yep, they're NCAA has made a ruling, sort of, about where they stand on it.
19: Is Congress going to deal with it next week?
0: Here's hoping. And more dog races. I love a good dog race.
19: You do?
4: This is a really good one.
19: I did not care. Okay, a fun one.
4: No,
0: it's not like Greyhounds. No. God, no. No.
4: Yeah.
19: One time I went to one of those, I didn't care for it.
4: Yeah, this is a fun one.
0: It's a
4: put it this way,
0: grim.
4: There are costumes involved.
19: Oh, nice!
4: Aww. And I'm going to go out on a limb right now and say the winning costume will probably be the number one costume this Halloween.
19: Okay,
4: I think
16: for really? People and dogs.
4: Yes.
16: Okay.
4: Especially for people. That's all.
0: See, it pains me to say this, but it's surprising and amazing how correct you are on this Halloween costume.
4: I think.
0: You nail it every year.
4: Yeah. But this one, I think I'm right. Well, you'll be able to guess if I talk any much very much longer.
0: Okay.
4: This is a commercial announcement from the Bob and Tom Program. But I'll tell you what, this particular item is one of my absolute favorites. So this is a real Tom talking. It's the Aura Frame, A-U-R-A. I love this product.
0: You're not AI, Tom. You're real Tom.
4: That's right. People say, do you guys... Do you guys record this show?
0: Yeah,
4: apparently you haven't listened.
0: We rehearse, yeah.
4: If they gave us an electrical shock every time you made a mistake, we'd all look like Beetlejuice.
0: Mm-hmm.
4: The Aura Frame is really cool. What it is, it's a picture frame. There's one right behind Josh. There's a cool shot of some of the ladies. Who is that? That's Allie Green.
16: And Alzie.
4: And it's kind of like a slideshow back in the day. Remember the old slideshow? Did you ever see one of those, Miss Hooker? They would make that noise.
0: I bet
4: noise.
0: You didn't have the film strip or the slideshow.
16: Oh, yeah,
0: slide
16: we had film strips.
0: Oh, okay.
16: Oh, for sure.
4: Yeah. Okay. Wait a minute. Did you ever have one of these? The film projector?
16: Yeah, we did. Yeah.
4: And it would smoke would start coming out of it. Then you'd get the melting film. That odor.
19: Aura
4: that
19: will, frame.
4: That will not happen with your aura frame. See, Josh, you know, I'm painting a picture.
0: We had...
19: It feels like we were watching someone paint a picture.
0: I've told you about...
4: No, you mean you were watching the paint dry after the picture was painted.
0: On my high school football team, on Fridays before the game, we'd get together in one of the amphitheaters there at the high school, and we'd watch film, and it was... An actual, like, we had Three Stooges on reel-to-reel film. And no video cassettes, Josh. No CDs, no DVDs.
19: Aura frames.
4: we'll get to Aura. The point is, the Aura frame is really cool. It stores unlimited photographs.
0: I dreamed of an Aura frame.
4: And videos, they're great. I have one. If you walk in my house, right there on the left is my Aura frame. I'm going to get another one for my office. And I could load the one at my house from here. Jess Hooker, you loaded most of the ones on this from your house.
16: Yeah, I did.
4: It's really cool. AURA Aura Frames is a special thing going on right now with the Bob and Tom Show. So if you get a chance, this is a great gift, especially for maybe your mom lives in a different state and you want to show her pictures of the kids in the morning. She will, oh, look at this. Instead of coming on her phone with this little tiny photograph, the pictures come on the big Aura frame.
0: Yeah, she does get to
4: sign. All right, just be quiet. Here, I've got three glasses of Shut Up. They're all for you. This is possibly the worst commercial announcement anyone's ever made. I love the Aura frame, and I'm stumbling over myself trying to make that clear to everybody.
0: Is there a grandparent in your life? They love the Aura frame.
4: Don't listen to me. Listen to Wirecutter. They named it number one. 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Coming back, we'll get this show on the road, I promise. 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
0: I think there are more girls calling their partner daddy than there are guys calling
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0: Welcome back to the O'Reilly Auto Parts Studios. It's the Bob and Tom Show, and there's Jess Hooker at the news desk.
16: Hello.
0: That's not any news desk, Tom. That's the Incogni news desk.
4: I'm just getting involved in this Incogni thing. This is really cool.
0: Absolutely.
4: But I'll tell you real quick. It's a way to get yourself taken off a bunch of lists, help you get rid of some of those incredibly annoying texts and
19: emails. It's already removed me from like 200 of them.
4: Yeah. Incogni.
0: It finally solved my... Remember I had 6 Netflix accounts? Well, those days are gone, my friends. They helped me out.
4: Down to one.
19: Wow.
0: Yeah.
4: We'll tell you all about
0: that. That's Josh. There's Ace. I'm Chick. Hello, Tom.
19: I saw a very compelling Star Trek Voyager last night.
0: Is that right?
19: The conceit was
0: uh-huh.
19: that some dinosaurs on Earth, you know, at the end of the Cretaceous period, or whatever it is.
0: Right.
19: Okay. When the mass extinction event occurred, some of them actually survived, ended up evolving to the point where they developed space travel, and they became some of the first aliens. Very interesting.
0: Really?
4: How did they run the controls with those flippers?
19: They evolved. No, their bodies changed a little bit. They became more humanoid.
0: Well, but T-Rex couldn't be a pilot, right? Because he couldn't...
19: Once again, they became a little more humanoid, and they... but I love the idea of a T-Rex pilot who...
0: I can't resist.
19: Crashes immediately. Because
4: we have T-Rexes in the news.
19: I posit... This could be
0: son of a gun.
4: Coming up tomorrow. T-Rex footprints have been found.
19: I feel he dismissed that. And Tom, I don't like your narrow mindedness.
4: Yeah, Oh, you mean the dinosaurs from Earth became aliens? Yeah. Yeah, of course they did.
19: Didn't we? Thank you for the acknowledgement.
4: That's going to take a little time. They have to develop stuff like, I don't know, tools.
19: Well, it does take time.
0: I'm sure that we had a story about the traveling dinosaur show, and people were honestly outraged because they were expecting real dinosaurs.
19: Right. They didn't. For some reason, they did not think they would be seeing animatronics.
4: Right. However, if you've seen those, they're great.
19: That's the thing too. I think they're cool. Yeah. Well, I don't know why people were mad.
4: Because people are morons.
2: Haven't you figured that out yet?
4: 99% of humanity.
19: I still give humanity the benefit of the doubt.
4: I don't. 99% of them have their thumbs stuck up their ass.
0: Well, world of stupid people.
19: What do you mean there aren't real dinosaurs?
4: Okay. Yeah, but there was actually a big discovery they were talking about on the news yesterday. Yeah.
19: About T-Rex footprints?
4: Yeah, T-Rex footprints unearthed in first ever discovery 66 million years after a creature walked the earth in North Dakota.
19: Oh, yes.
0: And according to the castings they took, they wore Timberlands.
19: Isn't that odd?
0: Isn't that odd?
19: I didn't know they were on their way to a Lilith Fair.
0: Yeah, that's exactly right.
4: Lilith Fair, isn't
19: it? Just you like dinosaurs?
16: Yeah, no.
19: No.
4: You don't have a favorite dinosaur?
16: No, I don't. I don't.
4: Oh,
16: no.
4: I do. Brontosaurus here. How about you?
0: I'm going to go T-Rex. I like T-Rex only because of their short little arms in front. I still say they got them put together wrong.
4: The beginning of the Flintstones. You got to love the Brontosaurus.
0: Okay, first of all, it's not Brontosaurus anymore. It's Brachiosaurus.
4: I know, but they're wrong.
16: What's the long... Well,
4: how do you change the name of something that's been around for millions of years suddenly?
0: Well, what is the dinosaur with the long neck, is that a Giraffosaurus? Thank you.
19: It is a Giraffosaurus, yes.
0: Thanks, everybody.
4: Did you see the giraffe in the news yesterday?
0: Thank you. I did not.
19: He killed 3 people. It's a regular news story, but it's just a giraffe.
0: He dressed as a zookeeper, and he walked right out of the facility.
4: No, a sweet lady giraffe gave birth to a giraffe at a zoo. It's really cool.
0: Did you hear that? Now
16: sweet
0: giraffe. He's worried about upsetting giraffes. A sweet, honest, hardworking lady giraffe.
4: You ever been to stayed at that hotel at Disney World, rather, where they got the giraffes out the window?
0: The dolphin. Yeah.
16: No.
4: There's a hotel.
19: They made me throw my peanut butter away.
4: It's so cool. right out the side of your window, there are these giraffes walking
0: I find
4: around.
0: The...
4: It's very cool.
0: I find the giraffe tongue incredibly stimulating.
19: The best thing about those rooms is when you run out of toilet paper.
0: Yeah, that's right.
19: Just hang your ass off the belt. It comes old.
0: 1, 2, 3.
4: Okay. Where were we?
0: Look out below.
19: Do dinosaurs frighten you, Jess?
16: No.
19: Oh, okay, so when you watched Jurassic Park, were you thrilled?
16: I didn't.
19: Oh, gosh, you're girlier than I thought.
16: Yeah, I didn't watch Jurassic Park.
4: You've never seen it?
16: No.
4: Oh, it's great.
16: No.
19: All right. Yeah, it's a fun one.
16: Yeah.
0: I think I'm still the only person in America that hasn't seen any of the Avatar movies.
16: Yeah, me too. I'm with you there.
4: The Avatar ride at Disney World, great.
16: Okay.
4: Really great.
16: That's the blue one, right?
4: Yeah.
0: Okay. Oh, I need to change my answer. What's my favorite dinosaur? I said T-Rex in the beginning of this conversation, but no, it's Dinosaur Jr. I think.
19: Gosh darn it, the song's so great.
0: You remember Dinosaur Jr., Tom. It starts off more hooks than a tackle box, Tom.
4: I don't remember this term.
0: Okay,
19: yeah,
0: so
19: that's a good one.
0: They couldn't get the vocalists to come in, but
4: we've done the weather and sports. And
0: that's right.
4: It's still going.
19: But then he hits.
4: Does it kick in?
19: It's a typical intro. It's nothing outlandishly long.
0: Oh, I don't.
16: For
0: I'm
16: this
0: sure,
16: room, it is.
0: I'm sure you're sort of right, but I agree with Tom. Sure, that took forever.
4: Sure, it's very good.
0: I'm sure you're very good, but we can't.
19: Stop introducing him to things I care about.
4: I just don't know the song.
0: Isn't it amazing?
4: Can you get to the hook? Play the hook.
0: Isn't it amazing
4: or the chorus or something. Are you starting at the very beginning again?
0: I can't do anything else.
19: Yeah, just don't worry about this song. Let me love it.
0: I have the bargain basement button bar. I don't have the Mercedes of button bars like you do.
4: Is this that song that goes, everybody do the dinosaur?
0: No,
19: and it's walk the dinosaur.
0: That's was, not was. Was, not was.
19: Right.
4: Oh, and we missed Don Was's birthday.
0: Did we?
19: I wouldn't say we missed it.
0: When is it?
4: Well, Don wasn't until September 13th of 1952.
16: There, it started.
4: You see, he wasn't because he wasn't born. Okay, is this the whole thing, or is it finally?
19: Yeah, gosh darn it. Why, I told you not to not do this again. Leave him out.
0: I don't know what it is, but I feel your pain. For some reason, and the really good television shows and really that I really enjoyed, I don't tell him about it because if he...
19: Yeah.
0: I don't know how it works, but I end up hating him and the series. Yes, but, the show itself.
4: And that's why you won't watch The Pit, because I liked it so much.
16: Yeah, but what gets on your nerves more, when he really hates something that you love or when he really loves something and tries to jam it down your throat?
0: When he really loves something and will not stop talking about it for 3.5 weeks. He was like that with the Lewis and Clark book. He was, there was another... There's a bunch of them. I just can't.
19: I think The Pit for me was more of the ill-conceived virtue signaling that show became.
4: No wow. Phrase. I love the phrase virtue signal.
19: Oh.
4: That's nice. Yeah. Did you think of that?
0: That's for sure.
19: Well, it's a phrase that's out there.
0: Do you find this? And I'm... I don't have any axe to grind. I'm, whatever you want to... I'm like Marvin in Pulp Fiction. I ain't even got an opinion, okay? But... Do you find yourself watching a movie now or something and something positive will happen to the female character? And it's almost, the way my brain works, it's almost like a cynical, oh, they're just putting this in there so they can say that we're woke.
19: And that does happen.
0: Yeah.
19: Plenty.
0: Right.
19: And that, yeah, and that's just bad character work.
0: Yeah, and if it does happen...
19: To strong characters,
0: normally,
19: it's great.
0: Yes, absolutely.
19: Right.
4: To me, it's mostly the casting.
19: It's when you can see...
4: When you're watching the casting and you go... Oh, they checked that box.
19: Well, that's actually now a rule, too.
4: Yeah, I watched. I saw the new Spider-Man. Oh, fat Asian guy. Okay, next.
19: No, in that case, I do think character wins over...
0: I think the Asian...
4: That's
0: I think
4: the worst movie I've ever seen.
0: I think he was Asian.
4: We're going to come right back to
0: the new Spider-Man's the worst movie?
19: No, he's even conflated the two.
0: Yeah.
19: The one he... hates is an animated one. And
4: No. I saw the new one. It's awful.
19: Oh, okay.
4: These are the O'Reilly Auto Parts Studios.
0: Son of a bitch.
4: This is the Bob and Tom Show.
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26: Hi, Phil. 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
27: Hey, Cindy. 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
26: Well, thank you. 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By the way, Phil, you look great.
27: Oh, thanks. 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
27: Ooh, I wish I hadn't given the price on this.
26: Wow, that's great. Phil, let me get you a drink. What do you have it?
27: You know, I think I'll have a beer.
28: This evening, Phil will be enjoying Dewar's on the Rocks.
27: What?
28: Dewar's, the finest blended scotch whiskey money can buy. And as always, we remind you to please drink responsibly. This is Larry Morgan speaking.
27: I guess a scotch would be okay. Thanks, announcer guy.
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0: He's the announcer guy, and like it or not, he'll follow you anywhere.
1: All right, my son, let's hear your confession.
2: Bless me, Father, for I have sinned. It's been
3: 3 months since his last confession. Good morning, Father O'Malley. Say hello to Phil Mundor. Recently.

0: He's the announcer guy, and like it or not, he'll follow you anywhere.
1: All right, my son, let's hear your confession.
2: Bless me, Father, for I have sinned. It's been
3: 3 months since his last confession. Good morning, Father O'Malley. Say hello to Phil Mundor. Recently, Phil has embezzled from the office football pool, run over the neighbor's cat, and has had some extraordinarily erotic dreams starring his 18-year-old neighbor, Caitlin Kravitz. Caitlin's appearance is brought to you by Nikon. Nikon, maker of the world's finest binoculars. This is Larry Morgan speaking.
1: Jesus H. Christ, Phil Mundor. That's one hell of a confession, or my name's not Father Mark O'Malley. Now, here to present your penance is my announcer guy.
4: Thanks, Mark. For Phil's penance, Father O'Malley orders 10 Hail Marys and 20 Our Fathers. Now go and sin no more. And thanks for visiting Father O'Malley's confessional. And please accept these fabulous parting gifts. A case of Rice-A-Roni, the San Francisco treat, and the hot new CD recording, Larry Morgan Reads the New Testament. This is Tony Lamont speaking.

0: Kelly from Bob and Tom Enterprises. This is Larry Morgan speaking.
1: And now, from the Bob and Tom Archives, we dust off another classic. classic. A moment of frivolity.
2: A man's chances of dying early are reportedly cut by a fifth if their bride is between 15 and 17 years their junior.
3: Yeah.
4: Bang!
2: Britain's Daily Mail.
5: I thought you were going to say 15 and 17 years old.
2: No.
3: Wow.
2: Uh-huh. Britain's Daily Mail reports that the risk of premature death is reduced by 11% if a man marries a woman 7 to 9 years younger. I'm shooting myself in the foot by doing this story. And men marrying older women are more likely to die early.
3: Is that right?
2: Once again, I'm shooting myself in the foot.
6: What do they attribute that to?
2: The results suggest that women do not experience the same benefits of marrying a boy toy or a sugar daddy. Scientists say the figures for men may be the result of natural selection, that only the healthiest, most successful older men are able to attract younger mates. Another theory is that a younger woman will care for a man better, and therefore he will live longer.
6: Or maybe give him reason to live.
2: That could be.
6: The bitching hasn't kicked in yet.
3: Is that what it is?
2: Is that it?
6: These are the theories I'm just throwing out. Right. We've been going over these rules of thumb. Mind if I do a couple of these, Christy?
3: Sure.
6: Looking for a hot prospect. Christy, pay close attention here. Avoid groups of four or more people of the same sex in bars.
3: It's usually a bachelorette party.
6: It says losers generally travel in packs.
4: It does not say that. Honestly?
6: Christy?
2: Wait.
4: Losers generally travel in packs.
6: And then keep reading and then see what it says right afterward.
2: Losers generally travel in packs. Winners won't travel in groups of three or more if they're seriously looking for other winners.
4: Who wants to be a winner?
2: I do.
6: And I love stupid dating advice like this. Winners. Mm-hmm. Winners.
2: I usually just go, you got to do one or
6: What's
2: two.
6: What's the name of your club, you winner? We're the Legions.
3: the
6: Legions of Honor.
3: Wow.
4: The Legion
3: the
4: of
3: American
4: Legions.
3: Legions.
6: That'd be a great name for a bar. Mm-hmm. Hey, you going to drink down at the Legion? No, we're going to drink down at the Legion.
3: Legion.
4: The Legion.
2: Asylum.com reports that after a conversation with an attractive woman, men become less able to perform mental tasks.
6: Duh.
3: How do you mean?
2: Dutch psychologists had males and females talk to strangers of both sexes and tested them on word games before and after the interaction.
3: Mm-hmm.
2: When men spoke to men or women conversed with either sex, their mental abilities remained unchanged. However, a man gets considerably dumber after he talks to a woman, and the better looking the woman, the stupider he becomes.
3: Boobs.
2: Word game.
6: Well, I was going to take the nucleus of the
3: boobs.
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1: Well, let's meet our guest here. We have comedian Scott Henry. Now, you know, we should explain. You're from?
2: From Milwaukee. Wisconsin, born and raised there, yeah. And my mom, yesterday, I get in, she goes, I tell her the day before, I said, Mom, I'm going to Indianapolis, but I'm driving up to Milwaukee to do an event. Oh, are you going to drive or are you going to take a plane or what? I said, no, Mom, I'm going to drive up. And I said, well, maybe we can go have lunch. Oh, I said, why, what's the matter? Oh, nothing. And I got to call the gals because I was going to go to bingo. My mom is an addict. Mm-hmm. I mean, this is a serious thing. There's an
3: Indian. So what you've done is ruined her day.
2: Yeah, pretty much did.
1: Your son from California comes in for one day.
2: I drove 4 hours to have her be disappointed.
3: Yeah.
2: But, you know, because there's an Indian casino up there called Potawatomi. It's the Potawatomi Indian tribe.
3: Sure.
2: And my mom could be passed out on the couch, cold, and I could go, Potawatomi. She'd be like, you want to go? I'll go for a little bit. No, I got not a long time because I got a coupon. We'll just go. Otherwise, we'll waste it, you know. She's so funny because she lives in such a small world, which I find kind of adorable. You know, she's like, I know this other world is out there, but I really don't want to go there.
4: Right. Mm-hmm.
1: Oh, so I can see that.
2: Right? But last Christmas, we're sitting around, and, you know, the kids were all talking and everything. My mom doesn't really say much else, and she goes, oh, I got to tell you something. So last month, I got my bill for MasterCard, you know. So I sent the money in right away. I know you're supposed to wait till the due date, but I don't care. I send it right in.
3: Mm-hmm.
2: And then this month, I get the bill, and they never took the money off. Well, I don't know what the heck's going on over at MasterCard. I don't know if they got a new gal or what.
3: It's that one gal.
2: Yeah.
3: Yeah.
2: 120,000 employees. Becky left. She took the whole ship down. Like she thought there. She really did. She really.
1: So yeah, but you know, the sad part is that's actually possible.
3: They got a new gal.
1: You're not a dad, but you've been living with your girlfriend, as far as I know, for years now.
2: We're going to have our 6 year anniversary coming up here, and we've been living together for 5 years and 11 months.
3: Uh-huh.
2: But she's great, man. We actually, she's Japanese, so I call my dad back in Wisconsin because he's very open-minded. He gets on the phone, he's like, well, your mom tells me I met a gal out there. Yeah? What's your name? Her name's Catherine, Dad. She's from Northern California. Oh, yeah? I said, yeah, she's Japanese. Oh, Japanese, huh? Well, heck, at least you won't break down on you. And you know what? He's right. She's been very reliable. My parents were bikers.
3: Mm-hmm.
2: And they, you know, they had, you know, they've been everywhere on motorcycles. That's what their 2 week vacation was. And one time I got in a motorcycle accident and screwed up the whole damn thing, you know? So, you know, my parents, you know, it was always a hard time getting my dad gifts, you know, because, you know, whatever. One Christmas, I decided I was going to get my parents the intercom system for the helmets, you know? I thought it was a great gift. I overspent and everything for it. My dad opens up. He's like, if I wanted to list your mom, bitch, you're my ear out, I bought a car. Jesus. You think I've been driving around in the rain for the last 30 years for nothing? Trying to get some peace and quiet.
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9: Hello.
8: The Incogni news desk. There's Josh Arnold.
10: Hey.
8: There's Ace Cosby.
11: Hello.
8: I'm Chick McGee. And we've got some sports coming up, Tom, but
1: some letters here.
8: I have another letter, but go ahead. You go.
1: This may lead to a long discussion.
8: Okay.
1: Does your letter lead to a long discussion or not?
8: No, it's pretty...
1: Then you go first.
8: It's self-contained, a matter of fact.
1: Any day now.
10: Will you hurry it up?
8: Dear Bob and Tom Show. This is from Cynthia.
10: My mother.
8: My mom, Cynthia says, was opening our fireplace flue... and a dead bird fell on her head. She screamed bloody murder.
1: Oh, I bet.
8: I hope nothing but goodness falls on your heads today.
10: Oh, well, that's nice, Cynthia.
8: What a nice letter. Have a great day. That's from Cynthia.
1: You're talking about stuff falling on your head because of some critter fell on Josh's head.
9: Oh, I saw that video.
10: Yeah, a little centipede there.
8: When you see, it's like one of those that you see on your timeline. Once you see it, you can't unsee it. And that thing gets creepier every time I watch that.
1: But I think more creepy, my wife Kelly came back from a trip, and she'd stopped at a deli and bought some stuff. And she was back in the kitchen next to me. And she's eating some chicken salad.
8: Yes.
1: And there was a living worm in it, squirming.
8: A worm in the chicken salad.
1: Everything from that deli ended up in the trash.
4: Oh, my gosh.
1: I mean, these things happen, but it was just so gross.
10: Bird falls in your head when you open up the flue to the fireplace.
1: Right.
10: Do you leave it and go ahead and just let it be part of the next fire, or do you?
1: Oh, I doubt it.
10: Really?
8: I do.
10: Yeah, I think I would, too.
1: Aren't they, I don't know.
8: Crematorium worthy?
4: No, he thinks it's going to let off some fume and kill you.
1: I mean, don't berms carry syphilis? I mean, birds carry syphilis. What is it we discovered yesterday?
8: I think he's right.
10: I mean, let's not underestimate the power of fire to kill almost everything like
1: but
10: that.
1: You're huffing bird crematoria or whatever it's called.
10: That is not how things work.
1: What did we discover yesterday?
10: What?
1: Was it koalas have
8: chlamydia? Koalas have chlamydia. Armadillos have leprosy. Yes.
1: And armadillos are heading north.
8: Yep.
1: And there's a whole bunch of them, a bunch of critters that are...
8: they're heading south.
1: No, they're heading north.
10: Yeah, they're coming more north.
1: They're coming more north.
8: They're heading north?
1: Yeah.
8: So that doesn't have anything to do with the weather?
1: The armadillos...
8: Well, now, don't look at me like I'm stupid.
10: No, I was laughing at whether or not I wanted to yes and this.
1: You're familiar with Austin, Texas. You're a big Austin, Texas
8: fan.
1: I
8: love Austin, yes.
1: Former home of Armadillo World Headquarters, one of the great nightclubs of all time.
8: I did not know that.
1: Yeah, one of the great, many great clubs.
10: Called the Armadillo?
1: It was called Armadillo World Headquarters. They closed a decade or so ago.
10: That's a great name.
1: So they could build like a parking lot or something. But yeah, it was a
10: great name.
1: All the greats played there.
8: You know what?
1: Willie Nelson, everybody played.
8: Also in Austin, the original Chewy's, I think, Mexican restaurant.
4: And
8: that was also the hangout of the Bush daughters. And they got a little sideways with authorities at that Chewy's. I think one of them was arrested or something before they found out. It's the president's daughters, man.
1: Yeah.
8: Probably should let him go.
1: Yeah, let him go. Dear Bob and Tom Show, you were talking about what is the sexiest instrument. Everybody agreed the sax.
8: Mm-hmm.
1: I said trumpet. But I sax is the sexiest for the listener.
4: Okay.
1: I would certainly agree to that. I just think I think the coolest guys in the band are the trumpet players.
8: I disagree strongly.
4: You would.
1: Yeah.
4: No, but like a saxophone, the way that you hold it and the way that you groove.
1: If you're watching the Tower of Power horns, when the trumpet player drops that horn, it's just so cool. That guy's cool. He's probably holding.
4: It is cool. It's not sexy.
1: Yes, but the sound of the sax, certainly the sexiest.
4: Yeah.
1: And I mean, for example, the soundtrack to the movie Body Heat.
8: Do you ever get the sense that when you're talking to Tom, he's just not hearing you, not paying attention. He's just on to the next
1: point. I'm getting to our letter.
8: Okay.
1: So then we got on the topic yesterday of what are the best sax solos in rock songs and pop songs.
4: Okay.
1: Now, anything come to mind for you?
4: No.
1: Really?
4: Yeah.
1: Josh?
10: Yeah, anything that Dick Perry did with Pink Floyd, I think.
1: Very good.
4: Oh, wait, I have one. What's the one where he goes, da-na-na-na-na-na-na? Is that a sax?
10: Yeah, and we played it yesterday.
4: You did? Oh, okay.
1: That's
4: Jerry
1: Rafferty. A very unusual name.
4: Oh, no.
1: Is it Raphael Ravenscourt?
8: Ravenscroft.
1: Ravenscroft.
8: Raphael Ravenscroft.
1: Yeah. This is a letter from Chris. He writes, good morning. You were talking about great sax solos. What about Bob Seger, Turn the Page?
10: Yeah, a great one.
4: Oh, that's a good one.
1: That's Alto Reed is the guy who plays that.
8: Not his real name.
4: No kidding.
1: We've talked to him.
8: It's Benji Smithers.
1: Sadly, he is deceased. But the first time I saw Alto Reed.
8: I didn't even know he was sick.
1: Wait, hang on a second. You'll like this.
8: Okay.
1: It was at a place called the Tangerine Bowl. Which used to be one of the big bowl games.
8: It sure did.
1: They had the Orange Bowl and the Tangerine Bowl.
8: Yes, sir.
1: Which was in Orlando. Yep. I hope they've torn it down because I saw a show there and it was but it was obviously an outdoor stadium. And when it came to the solo on Turn the Page, Alto Reed was like 80 feet up standing on top of the amps. He just left the stage very quietly. All of a sudden, the spotlight goes up on him, and he's standing way up. The crowd went crazy. It was just
8: fantastic.
10: We got to see him, Chick and I, at one of his last shows.
8: Yes, that's absolutely right.
10: Yeah.
8: Alto Reed. Yeah. He was standing on a speaker at that point.
10: Yeah, it was awesome.
1: Yeah, a terrific player. But
10: anything Leroy Moore, I forget exactly how you say his first, but with Dave Matthews before he passed away.
8: Oh, okay.
4: Oh, and
10: his sax playing is
1: awesome.
4: Very good.
8: Here's Raphael Ravenscroft.
1: Yeah.
8: And you were playing the sax over there, Jess, and this is what you were playing?
4: Yeah, you guys couldn't tell? Da, da, da, da, da,
1: da. It always reminds me of a huge erection.
4: What?
8: Is that right?
4: Why?
10: That's,
8: Did
4: something happen while you were listening to this song once?
1: Yep.
4: Oh, gosh.
1: Fortunately, it was mine. Was it?
10: Okay.
8: Well, that's good. Was it in
10: the other guy wasn't ready yet?
8: Is this the time you were?
1: Oh no no!
8: Is this the time you were in the garage with the Camaro?
1: No.
8: Okay. I love
10: sexy too.
1: So I want to see if you can pick out this one, Jess. I think you're going to get this.
4: Okay.
1: I've got every confidence that you will. Oops,
10: go ahead and hook it up.
1: Oh, sorry. Here we go. Sorry. Oh come on!
4: I mean, this is Kenny G, right?
10: It isn't, but I get why you're saying that.
4: Okay.
1: Yeah.
4: No, I don't know. Yeah. I remember this song.
10: This song's the title's a bit of a misnomer in that it's, you would think it'd be called something else.
4: Okay.
1: It's the title is Careless Whisper.
4: Oh.
1: It's a great song. I'm never gonna dance.
4: Yeah, what movie is that in?
8: Guilty feet have got no rhythm.
4: Yeah, I remember that.
10: Seether does a pretty decent cover of that.
4: Oh, really?
10: Yeah.
1: No, there's a different topic. What would be the most unlikely great cover of a song where a band...
10: Maybe Typo Negative Summer Breeze is one.
8: Oh, I bet so.
10: Because they're just completely antithetical to what...
1: Oh, that's a great one.
10: Yeah.
1: By the way, that sax solo was a guy named Steve Gregory.
4: Yeah.
1: But there's so many good ones. Bob Seger, Turn the Page. Jerry Rafferty, Baker Street. Anything with Clarence Clemons from Springsteen. David Sanborn does The Young Americans.
10: Oh, that's terrific.
1: Really prominent.
10: Yeah.
1: And then a guy named Greg Hamm does the one, remember Who Can It Be Now by Men at Work?
10: Awesome.
1: That's a great one.
8: Great.
1: And Dick Perry is the one that Josh cited, and that's from Pink Floyd, and Us and Them.
8: Are you sure? I thought Dick Perry broke into the Clutter House and killed everybody there.
1: That was Dick and Perry.
8: Oh, I'm sorry. That's in cold blood.
1: See, that's today's...
10: Right.
1: Remember we were talking about having someone take down what's the most obscure reference?
4: That might be it.
1: That's a really good one.
8: Truman Capote
10: those poor
8: fell in love with the short one, the Robert Blake.
10: He
8: really did.
1: You know what we're talking about? Truman Capote wrote a masterpiece called In Cold Blood.
4: Okay, yes.
1: About a very sad
8: family.
1: Murder, sure. The Clutter family.
4: Mm-hmm.
1: Yeah. But
8: somewhere in Nebraska, I think.
1: The two... murderers were Dick and Perry.
4: Oh, there's gotcha.
1: A pretty good movie that was made of that with Robert Blake.
8: Scott Wilson.
10: The great Scott Wilson.
1: Yeah, yeah. The Truman Capote character is vastly different than Mr. Capote was. The Truman Capote character is...
8: What do you mean?
1: In the movie, he's portrayed as being...
10: Yeah, he's not Truman.
1: A straight...
10: Oh. If you want to see the Philip Seymour Hoffman Truman or the other one as well...
1: Yes.
10: With Sandra Bullock.
1: Yeah, but the Dick and Perry, nice obscure reference.
8: Mm-hmm. Thank you.
1: That may go down.
10: A dark, dark joke.
1: But it is. I wonder if Mr. Perry, the saxophone player, gets that a lot. Oh, Dick Perry, like the two murderers?
8: Oh, absolutely. Oh. If I meet him, I'm going to tell him that. Oh, yeah. How's the Clutter family
1: I'm Sir Han Oswald. How
10: he
1: are
10: may
1: you?
10: May have gotten that, yeah.
1: That just went right by everybody.
10: I'm Sir Han Oswald. Can you imagine if you met a Sir Han Oswald?
8: But isn't it like Marilyn Manson? That's where he got his name. Marilyn Monroe and Charles Manson, right?
10: Boy, that dichotomy there. That's glamour and gore.
1: Okay. Gore. What's coming up in sports?
8: Coming up in sports, we'll take a look at Major League Baseball. I was licking my fingers. Travis Kelce has been taken advantage of. It's a Ponzi scheme. Ponzi is the name of a last name of an Italian guy who started the Ponzi scheme.
10: A staggering amount of money.
8: Yes, unbelievable.
1: Well, it's not just Kelce. It's a bunch of people.
8: Absolutely.
10: But I mean, a lot of bucks we're talking.
8: Yankees star right fielder who had been injured for quite a while, like 3 months. Aaron Judge returned to the lineup last night.
1: Here come the Judge. Here come the Judge.
8: There go the Judge. He was injured again.
4: During,
8: more information on the Western Michigan not Hail Mary pass or was a Hail Mary pass? We'll go over that with the NCAA has weighed in, more or less.
1: As their irrelevance continues.
8: Something from Candy Dulfer coming up. Do you remember Candy Dulfer? She she's an incredible saxophonist. She made an album with Dave Stewart.
1: Oh, wow.
8: Yeah, it's really good.
1: I want to say hello to everybody at Brickhouse Nutrition.
8: Hello there!
1: It's a bunch of doctors. 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
13: Heidi ho, welcome to the Mr. Obvious Show. I am your host, Mr. Obvious. Let's take a call. Hello, Mr. Obvious Show.
14: Well, hello, is this Mr. Obvious?
13: Speaking.
14: Hey, Mr. Obvious, long-time listener, first-time caller.
13: Uh-huh. What seems to be the problem?
14: Well, here's my problem.
13: Shoot.
14: My wife and I, we finally decided to take a trip to the beautiful San Fran.
13: Cisco.
14: Cisco. Where's Cisco?
13: San Francisco.
14: Oh, Twin Cities, eh?
13: Yeah, that's right. Twin City.
14: Well, cool. We might try to get there sometime, but we decided to go to San Fran. So first day we get there, I go out to see the sights on my own. While the wife took a nap. So I walk.
13: Uh-huh.
14: Finally, I get to one of them coffee shops that they got there.
13: Uh-huh.
14: And I figure, you know, I'm in a fancy coffee shop. I'm going to try me one of them cafe lattes.
13: Oh.
14: With milk.
13: Latte means with milk.
14: What's that?
13: What you said is the same as saying I'll have a cafe milk with milk.
14: Right, yeah, you got to have it with milk. That's the only way they're good.
13: Okay, please continue.
14: Yeah, so I have my cafe latte with milk.
13: Mm-hmm.
14: I go to pay for it, and I realize I forgot my wallet back at the hotel.
13: Oh.
14: Right. So I says to myself, what would I do if I was back at home?
13: Uh-huh.
14: Well, I decide I'll hitchhike. So I go out on the street there, and stick my hand up, and pardon my French, Mr. O, but... dang it if somebody doesn't stop on a dime.
13: Huh.
14: Right then, just came by and picked me up right there.
13: Yeah?
14: Yeah, it was pretty cool. It was a race car driver to boot.
13: Did you say a race car driver?
14: Yeah, he had those checkered flags, the race car flags all over the car.
13: Mm-hmm.
14: And, real fancy car, had all kinds of electronic accessories and junk inside.
13: Right.
14: Well, I kind of felt sorry for him.
13: Sorry? Why is that?
14: He had this big old bandage on his head.
13: Uh-huh.
14: His head was all wrapped up.
13: Yeah.
14: I got kind of worried and thought, well, you know, maybe he's had some kind of head injury or something.
13: Mm-hmm. Should I get in the car?
14: Right, exactly.
13: Yeah. Mm-hmm.
14: Well, Mr. Obviously seemed to drive fine.
13: Mm-hmm.
14: And he took me right where I was going back to the hotel there, and it was great and everything, but I think that head injury turned him mean.
13: How so, caller?
14: Well,
15: Mr. O, he tried to rob me.
13: He tried? You mean he asked for money at the end of the ride?
15: Exactly. I go to get out of the car, and I said, you know, thanks a bunch. Well, hold on, where's my money, you know? And it's really weird. He was real specific about it.
13: Oh, really?
15: Yeah, he's robbing me for $12.56.
13: You know, caller, sounds to me like
15: a robbery, yeah.
13: No, well, no. I think what you got a hold of there is a taxi cab.
15: Taxi cab.
13: Yeah, they charge people money when they drive you wherever you want to go, and you pay the fee for whatever the trip costs. It's a service in the big cities.
15: Oh.
13: Mm-hmm. It's a cab.
15: Oh, now that's making sense, because I thought he had a misspelling on his paint job there. I thought it was supposed to say car. Cab, huh?
13: It's C-A-R, but it said C-A-B.
15: C, right.
13: Ah, yeah.
15: Made the connection.
13: Join us again next time on the Mr. Obvious Show.
15: Mr. Obvious?
13: Yeah.
15: That whole cab theory is kind of making sense now. They have a lot of people riding around in them.
13: Mm-hmm.
15: Yeah, that explains it. Cabs smell like an old whore.
13: Yeah.
1: Right now, this is the Bob and Tom All Day Replay. Today's Bob and Tom Show replay back to back to back. Next up, it's Bob and Tom After Hours. 4 hours of Bob and Tom archived classics and CD cuts on Bob and Tom Radio 24/7.
8: 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Jess Hooker at the news desk.
4: Hi.
8: The Incogni news desk. Thank you, Incogni. There's Josh Arnold.
10: Hi there.
8: Ace Cosby's here.
16: Hello.
8: And it's also Ace's birthday.
10: Yeah.
4: Happy birthday, Ace.
8: And hello, Tom. How are you?
1: Happy birthday, Ace. I'm fine over here. Thanks for joining us. Have we finished our letters?
8: I want to say, yeah, I think so.
1: Oh, I wanted to do one more, if you don't mind.
8: Okay.
1: We've been talking a lot about older cars lately. And
8: I think we should, we've talked about this for a long time, is that we should get our favorite car from back in the day. You know, because you have a very, like a GTO or something, right? Or would that be the one you wanted?
1: No, I mean, I drove a Pontiac for years.
8: Mm-hmm.
1: It was, oh, the 280. It was a Le Mans. But my favorite car, I mean, if going back in the day, was a, I had a Datsun, now Nissan, I had a Datsun 280Z. I think they came out with a 240 in the early 70s, then they had the 260, then the 280. It was great. A 5-speed manual transmission.
4: Nice.
1: It was a rocket ship. It was a blast to drive. I mean, everybody's kind of had that one car.
4: Yeah.
1: That was a lot of fun. Did you have one?
4: No.
1: Nothing,
4: I didn't.
1: Nothing cool?
4: I had a Jeep, like a 2-door sport Jeep that was fun.
10: That does seem fun.
4: Yeah. But no, I didn't have it. I like
10: nothing
4: anything
10: you would that, have again?
4: No, everything. Gotcha. I had manual all through, well, my 20s, and I loved it. That is fun to drive.
1: Well, yeah. And in these days, everyone should have a manual because it keeps you from looking at your phone.
4: That's true.
1: Because you've got to pay attention. But this is an interesting letter. Several classic American cars, according to James, featured foot pedals near the high beam switch.
8: Oh.
1: Because we all had the high beams on a lot of cars. There was a little foot pedal to the left.
8: On the floor.
1: On the floor.
4: Yeah. Oh, wow.
10: Yeah, and I never saw that.
4: No, me either.
1: And there was, you could actually, some guys would have the, have you ever see the accelerator that looks like a foot?
4: Yes.
1: And then they would have, for the high beam switch, they would have a little tiny foot.
8: A little tiny foot.
4: That's cute.
8: Like a G.I. Joe foot.
1: Yeah, I imagine, you know, for hot rodders, there's probably, some little company probably still sells those. In any event, he's next to the high beam switch. There was a foot switch that controlled the windshield washer and the wipers.
8: Really?
1: Most notably on the 67, 68 Ford Mustang and Mercury Cougar, as well as various cars in the 50s. Huh. That's kind of neat. I never saw that.
4: Would you hit those with your left foot?
1: Yeah.
4: Are you still? Oh, okay. Do you know anybody that drives with both feet?
1: Unfortunately, yes.
4: I do too.
8: I don't. But I don't know how they do that.
4: I know,
8: that.
4: It blows my mind.
8: Like riding the brake? Or
1: it's a great way to kill someone.
8: I don't get
10: it's crazy.
4: It is.
1: Don't do that. Now, you can reach us, Bob and Tom, at bobandtom.com with whatever's on your mind.
8: Am I the only one who had home speakers in their car? Like I had two bookshelf speakers in the back window.
10: I knew a couple guys that had a similar setup, but yeah. We did not have that.
8: Oh, man, it was the best.
4: Did you wire them yourself?
8: Oh, and put
4: it all in there?
8: Oh, yeah. And I only had to change the battery twice. It was... Sure, I made some mistakes, but that was in the old cop car I had.
10: I had a buddy, that would be like his Saturday.
8: Oh, yeah, working on the sound system?
10: Or... Yes.
8: Okay.
10: I don't know what... I mean, but he loved it, man.
8: And that's the car I had the FM converter in, and because it didn't have an FM radio, it had an AM radio. Can you believe that? Just that's all I had. And there was a 8-track player aftermarket.
10: That guy never. No, I always picture him with a wire stripper in his hand.
8: So
10: those things with the holes in them. Oh, I love a wire stripper. Oh,
16: yeah. Like 1,000 watts per channel stereo in the back seat.
10: Yeah, that was an IROC.
8: Okay.
10: What he was driving.
16: Yeah, I knew a guy that at least half of his trunk was taken up by electronic gear. And the volume, and this was before the days of hip-hop, where you pull up next to the guy and get thump, thump, thump.
8: I still marvel at what the sound system and what you can do with today's cars compared to what I had my first car. It's amazing.
16: Speaker technology is also
8: magnets.
16: Very advanced.
8: Magnets, absolutely.
16: We're going to head over to the sports page, see what's going on over there. What have you got?
8: Well, we got an NFL game. Let's do this. It's the NFL season, ladies and gentlemen. Week one in the books. Tonight starts week two. The Buffalo Bills hosting the Detroit Lions. How do you feel about that?
10: I like it very much.
8: You like that?
10: And the Bills had a first game that was quite good for them, right?
8: Yes.
16: Barely won. They almost lost.
8: And the Lions were against the Saints, and the Saints came from 21-0 down to go to overtime.
10: Oh, the Bills did lose?
8: The Bills won.
10: Yeah, okay, yeah.
8: But
10: he threw me when he said Detroit almost.
16: Lost. It was a 2-point conversion.
10: Well, they either almost lost, which means they won.
8: Right.
16: Barely.
8: I don't know.
10: What else is happening?
16: I'm not going to argue. It's going to be a good game. They're playing on real turf at the new stadium in Buffalo.
8: That's what they say. Yep. The Lions, beat the Saints by 31-30. And the Bills in Houston, they beat the Texans last week 36-31.
10: Oh. Yeah.
16: Where was the game?
8: Those in Houston.
10: You know, it's been a while.
4: It has.
10: Yeah.
8: And he didn't really give me a chance to answer. Excited.
10: There are people that listen to this show and have heard that Houston, and don't realize that's not the actual speed of the song.
8: Oh, absolutely.
4: That's a song?
10: Yeah.
8: Oh, can
16: Dean
8: you play
16: Martin song?
4: Yeah, I had no idea that's even a song.
16: The pace is like Houston.
8: Do you have the
16: Houston?
10: And we used to play Houston. That, mm-hmm. And then I think somebody got too tired.
16: Someone said, "Look,
10: we got
16: it. It's an annoying. It's an annoying running gag. Is there any way you could shorten it?"
4: I had no idea it was a song.
8: Yeah,
16: yeah.
4: I thought it was.
10: It's a cool Dean Martin.
8: By Dean Martin. Yeah. Absolutely. We don't have the actual
10: real. It looks like Jason's
16: looking. I'll get it.
4: It's on there.
10: You've got a Chickster.
8: I do? I don't know if that's true or not.
17: Well, it's lonesome in this old town.
8: Oh, yeah.
17: Everybody puts me down.
8: Put me down.
10: That's so cool.
17: I'm a face without a name.
16: Is anybody cooler than Dean Martin?
17: Just walking in the rain, going
8: back to
17: Houston. Houston. Houston.
8: Oh, yeah.
16: See, that's the real song.
4: Okay.
17: Ooh. I got the holes in both of my shoes.
8: Holes in both of the shoes.
17: Well, I'm
10: glad Roger Miller passed on this and Dean did it. Doesn't it sound like something?
16: Yeah. Absolutely.
17: But the wind blew it away. Going
8: now, did you catch that?
17: Houston.
8: He saw a dollar yesterday, Houston. But the wind blew it away.
17: Houston.
10: That's bad luck, my friend.
8: Man, oh, man.
17: I have
8: okay, thanks,
16: yeah, the string's ruined.
8: Detroit getting 6 in Buffalo.
10: The strings do come in remember, your grandparents listen to this.
16: Yeah. Yeah, in case Lawrence Welk's around here, I'm going to ruin this one.
8: Kansas City Chiefs tight end and Mr. Taylor Swift, Travis Kelce, officially identified as a victim in that $35 million Ponzi scheme run by a Texas fund manager. During a sentencing hearing in St. Louis federal court earlier this week, prosecutors named Kelce among those defrauded by 36-year-old Siddharth Jawahar. Siddharth Jawahar, yes. And according to the U.S.
16: Department... He wrote the book Siddhartha, if you ever suffered through that one.
10: Oh, Hermann Hesse? That's a great book. You suffered through it?
8: Jawahar
16: Anything
8: raised,
16: I was assigned, I saw.
8: Jawahar raised more than $35 million from investors from July 2016 to December of 2023. 35 mil.
10: Yeah, that sucks.
8: He carried on for a long time. Let's see. Also...
16: But how many people did he... were involved in this? Was it a bunch of NFL guys?
8: Yeah, well, not necessarily NFL guys, but high profile sports figures. Federal prosecutors noted that Jawahar invested, actually, here's what he did with the money over those 10 years or whatever it was. He invested roughly $10 million of the total funds raised. The rest of it he spent on personal luxuries, it says here, including upscale apartments in Austin and New York City and high-end dining and exclusive private parties. And also, he had 3 private jets.
10: One of the interesting ironies is he spent $4 million of Travis Kelce's money on Taylor Swift tickets.
16: Oh, he went to 2 shows.
10: Yeah,
8: Weird. Isn't that weird? Also, not only Travis Kelce from the NFL, several NBA players as well, including Gary Harris, Tim Hardaway Jr., and Mason Plumlee. Jawahar pleaded guilty to 3 counts of wire fraud in January of this year. He's been sentenced to 11 years in federal prison and ordered to pay $31.35 million in restitution.
16: Now, are you're of Italian heritage.
4: I am.
16: Are you familiar with Mr. Ponzi?
4: Yeah. The gist of it, yeah.
16: The Ponzi scheme.
4: Right.
16: He died a sad death in Brazil.
4: Oh.
8: Is that right?
16: Yeah, Ponzi, he went to jail here, and then he went to... believe it or not, I want to say, I'm just going from memory, he ended up working with Mussolini, I think, for a while.
10: Oh,
4: oh wow.
8: Yeah. Whoa. That's the big leagues.
16: But that's what they named it after him. It was a great plan. He starts taking in money, and then when people want their money, he just got a bunch more in, so he pays them. Well, eventually...
4: Gotcha. Right.
8: Whoever makes the most noise.
16: Yeah, you know? Then you pretty much you get Bernie Madoff there at the end.
4: Yeah.
10: You live well for a bit.
16: Yeah.
8: Yeah.
4: So maybe late in life do this.
10: Yeah.
16: And what you're counting... This guy was probably counting on... But he took in, what, like $30 million, but he only invested $10 million.
8: Right.
16: He's probably counting on some huge windfall. All of a sudden, he looks like a genius.
4: Yeah.
8: I have always had the theory that Ponzi and Jacuzzi grew up together in the same neighborhood.
10: Mm.
8: Don't you think?
10: Jacuzzi was more on the straight and narrow. Yeah.
16: Yeah. Conversely, there's the Fonzi scheme.
10: Right.
8: That's when you ask for money, the guy goes, hey.
10: Yeah. But from what I understand, I was going to say he put all of his money into a jukebox, but Fonzie could start it without paying, couldn't he?
8: Absolutely.
10: so that joke doesn't work.
16: One of the great gags. Not a lot of them on that show, but
8: he's getting zero return from the vending on the jukebox machine.
10: Did he ever get yelled at by, was it
8: Arnold?
10: Al
8: and, let's see, Arnold.
10: And Pat Morita for a while.
8: Pat Morita was the first one, and then Al Molinaro bought it after Pat
10: Morita.
8: What
10: was the actor's name that played Al Molinaro?
16: Was it Molinaro or
10: whatever?
8: Was that his name?
10: Was that his actual name?
8: I think it might have.
16: What?
8: He had a big nose.
10: Yep. He would kind of do that. Sort of put upon by these.
16: Kids. I don't know. Is that sports?
8: Al Molinaro is an American actor, and there he is. That's his name.
10: Hilarious. They Born just went, we'll just call you Al Molinaro.
8: Albert Francis Molinaro.
10: Hmm.
8: He played Al Del Vecchio on Happy Days.
10: Ah.
8: There you go.
10: Man, running a Ponzi scheme, that's just all stress.
8: Oh,
10: How can you ever relax?
8: You can't answer the phone.
10: But those guys, I bet they're those type of guys who run them, they live on that.
4: Yeah.
10: Like, they love that.
4: That's the drive, yeah.
10: Yeah,
4: the
10: nonstop adrenaline.
16: As long as everybody doesn't call in their chips at the same time.
10: But they love it, that risk. Ugh.
8: The action, the juice.
10: No, thank you.
8: That's what they like, Tom.
10: I try to keep my cortisol even, baby.
16: All right. Do you
8: have a change jar at your house? I hear change jars are going out of fashion. No one has.
10: I do still have a change jar.
4: I do, too.
8: No kidding?
4: Yeah.
8: You have a change jar, Tom?
16: Nope.
8: You're the king of the...
16: Remember when I moved, I had that huge one mm-hmm. that I dropped.
8: What happened? Yes.
16: That I had to separate the... I mean, I had separated all the coins and took it to Coinstar. Mm-hmm. I had several $100 in change.
8: Well, I mean, what about...
16: it had been sitting there for 15 years, and people were actually using money. I almost never have any cash anymore. Do you have any cash on you right now?
8: I do. I have a $20 bill. That's it.
10: I do, too. And when we come back, we'll play America's favorite game show.
8: I love it.
10: How much money does Josh have?
16: Oh, boy.
10: Yes.
16: And since it's Ace's birthday, if he gets it, he wins?
10: Of course. Well, he would get it. Yeah.
18: And okay. I lost 10 yesterday.
10: In fact, since it's Ace's birthday, we'll give him two guesses.
16: And then how about if we each get one guess, Ace gets two, and then if anybody gets it right, Ace gets the money.
10: Oh, well, you'll have to talk to those guys about
8: that. What? If I guess it right, I want the money.
10: Nope, you have to give it to
16: Ace. Well, it's Ace's birthday.
8: Oh, it is his birthday. All right.
16: This is a great guy. I'm looking forward
8: all
16: to
8: right.
16: this.
8: I'm in.
16: Also, coming up, comedian Al Jackson will be joining us. I want to say thanks to Derek Shroop for stopping by yesterday. Derek is going to be in Columbus, Ohio tonight at the Meerschaum Auditorium. Clues Hall in Indy on Friday, and then Cincinnati at the Taft Theater Saturday. Terrific, terrific show. Derek is great, super funny guy, and he's going to be calling us up again soon. So I'm certainly looking forward to seeing Mr. Stroop, ladies and gentlemen. We're going to come back to the O'Reilly Auto Parts Studios. 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
23: Hello.
8: The Incogni news desk. There's Josh Arnold.
10: This upcoming episode of How Much Money Does Josh Have is really going to be good.
8: I know I am on the edge of my seat.
16: No, we're not talking net worth here.
10: Right, right.
8: There's a birthday boy, Ace Cosby.
24: Hello.
8: I'm Chick. Hello, Tom.
16: Hello, Chick McGee. I got a quick question for you.
8: Okay.
16: I woke up in the middle of the night, had to pee, got out of bed, and it was 12:34.
10: Right? Oh!
16: And I have a digital clock next to my bed that is lit.
10: Sure.
16: So now, what are you supposed to do when you got 1, 2, 3, 4? Isn't there some special thing you're supposed to do?
10: Just make a wish, my friend.
23: Yeah.
16: Oh, okay.
23: Yeah.
16: Are there any other more of those that are important to know?
10: Anytime the number is the same, so yes. Your 333s, your 222s.
16: Mm-hmm.
23: 11-11.
10: Yeah.
16: Okay. So you make a wish.
23: Yes.
16: So and then, now, did you do the thing when you were in an automobile? If a car goes by with one light on.
23: A pediddle?
16: Yeah, and then you're supposed to punch the person next to you?
23: No, that's a punch buggy. That's when you see a Volkswagen Beetle.
16: Right.
23: And then, but a pediddle is, just one headlight, and you have to kiss who you're with.
16: Oh, that could be awkward.
8: And they also, remind me not to go anywhere with you in the car.
10: Yeah, my Uber drivers hate it.
23: Yeah. And then if you saw a second pediddle, he got to grab your boob.
8: Is that what? Right? That's interesting.
16: I bet your Uber driver would hate that. Hey, look, Salim, it's an American tradition. Get used to it.
8: Isn't there, there's a punch buggy, of course. That's a Volkswagen Beetle, bug.
16: What's the one about the railroad tracks?
23: No.
10: You hold them up if you go under a bridge?
8: You hold your feet up.
23: That's a cemetery.
8: Is it?
23: Yeah.
8: I thought it was the
16: you hold your breath at a cemetery.
23: Oh, you hold your breath and cross your fingers at a cemetery. When
16: don't you pick your feet up when you go over a railroad?
23: Yes, that's it. You pick your feet up.
16: But you're, again, very awkward if you're driving.
8: Well, you know, they have punch buggy, but they also have the cruiser bruiser.
23: Yes.
8: You see a PT cruiser, you punch the person you're with.
10: I thought at a cemetery, you roll down your window, scream, hey, dummies, you're dead, and then throw your litter out. That's what I do.
8: Is that what you do?
16: That must be a Missouri tradition. It's time
10: dead,
16: to play.
10: Dummies?
16: It's time to play What's in Josh's Wallet.
8: What's in Josh's Wallet?
10: Yes. For those who are unfamiliar with this very popular yet rarely played game.
8: Yes.
10: I show my billfold to everybody, and what you should know is that I always keep the lower denominations on the outside. So they're the visible ones.
8: So the
23: as Kramer taught us,
8: the higher the denomination, the more in to the center
10: yes.
8: of the money.
10: Okay. So what I'm going to show you is my billfold. Also, you can see that on the outside
16: there's a $1 bill.
10: You can see the $1
23: clip,
10: bill.
23: Yeah.
10: Now I turn it sideways and you can see the thickness of the the stack.
16: Okay, that's pretty thick.
10: What you don't know is it all ones?
8: Yeah,
10: you don't know.
16: And if Ace gets two guesses, and if he guesses the right amount, it's the money goes to Ace.
10: Yes,
2: within $10.
10: Within $10, you say. Now even I don't. It's been a while since I've looked at the cash. I do not know how much I have here.
8: You don't know.
10: Right.
8: Much.
10: Okay. So.
23: Okay. Let's take a peek.
16: I'm going to go with $38.
10: $38.
23: Okay. I'm going to go $73.
10: Ooh. Okay.
8: Were you going to say? I was going to say $73. I swear to you. I'm $67.
10: Wow. All right.
2: $52 or $27.
10: Okay. All right.
8: Wow.
10: Let's count here. 1, 2, 3, 4, 5, 6. Is this all ones?
16: These are all ones?
10: 7, 8, 9. We got a 20. Uh-oh. 29. We got 100.
23: Stop it.
10: $129.
8: No one guessed $129.
23: No.
16: Okay, Ace, part two. I do have some cash in my pocket.
23: Oh, okay. There we go.
16: Give me a guess, Ace.
10: What's the 100 doing?
23: What's 100 doing?
8: You know what? If you're walking around with a $100 bill, you might as well be 32. Walking around with a dirty piece of paper. You can't do anything.
16: Ace guessed 32.
23: 32.
16: 5, 10, 15, 20.
10: Oh!
16: 25.
8: Never 30?
16: 35.
10: Oh! Within 10. And you didn't go over. Man, that was close, dude. So you have all fives.
8: I've never seen anybody with all. Of course, you have all fives.
16: Because the only reason I take cash is for tipping.
10: Yeah, so you got your fives there.
8: Wait a minute,
23: is your money just loose in your pocket?
16: Yeah,
8: you tip with a five.
16: Well, if you're like at a valet parking thing, or
23: as we all find ourselves in every day.
8: This kick it up a notch.
16: No, this is from my last trip.
23: Oh, okay.
16: So if you're,
8: do you hear me?
16: So if you're at the hotel and they bring up your bags,
23: Yeah.
16: A bunch of fives. It's more convenient.
8: Yeah, but,
16: what's Josh going to do? Hand the guy $100 for carrying his bag up the elevator?
10: That's right. if the bag has incriminating evidence in it, yes.
23: Yeah.
8: Well, at least a 10 spot. Ideally, give him 20.
16: The ergo two fives.
8: Yeah. Yeah. You know what? Give him two fives and say, can I have $2 change, please? Something like that. Why don't you try that?
16: What do you have in your wallet?
8: Oh, I don't have it with me. It's out in the automobile, but I have the phone number of my high school football coach.
10: Yes.
8: And a $20 bill.
10: All right.
8: I know that for sure.
23: You stop and get cash on your way to your
8: yes,
23: trip?
8: Yes, I have to because, yeah.
23: Yeah.
8: Yeah.
16: I'm just recommending getting a bunch of fives.
8: Getting on the plane. Can you choose all? Yeah, I know you can choose denominations. Can you choose fives?
23: Yeah.
8: That doesn't seem like that would be.
16: Some of the newer ATMs.
8: Readily accessible. Yeah.
16: Within the, there's a sort of.
10: At my bank, you can choose the denominations inside. If you go through the drive-thru, you cannot.
23: Yeah, same.
16: Now, do you have to choose the denominations of people on their
23: on
16: their religious
10: That's
16: affiliation?
10: Right. Yes. I would like.
16: And this person's going to have the most money because. Oh, never mind.
10: I would like 40 Protestant dollars.
8: I would like.
10: And 20 in Baptist.
8: Now, this is going to sound weird, but I'd like a Mormon to count my money. Okay? Is that all right? Okay, good.
16: Back to the sports desk.
8: Here we go. New York Yankees star right fielder Aaron Judge. Tom. Aaron Judge.
16: Oh, sorry. Here come the judge.
8: Thank you.
16: Here come the judge.
8: He was pulled for a pinch hitter in the sixth inning against the Minnesota Twins because of tightness in his lower right leg.
3: Oh, my leg's so tight.
23: Don't do that.
3: So, come on, baby. Just look how tight it is.
8: Tight. This feels
23: I
8: swollen.
23: Hope you guys use those voices.
8: You know what? Yeah, that has to happen in a Major League Baseball club. You get up on the table and you grab your junk and you look at the trainer. Does this feel swollen to you? Don't you?
10: I was throwing around some dumbbells yesterday at the gym. I'm not bragging. Just
8: all right.
10: What I was doing.
8: Right.
10: And I do know these ladies because okay. I see them every day.
8: All right.
10: But they were talking among themselves and I was on the bench working out. And I go, girls, you're missing how strong I am. They looked at me and then just went right back to talking.
8: That's ideal. Aww. Aaron Judge off. He told everybody he felt better. Then he went into the game and got, and as you heard, there's tightness in his lower leg. So there you go. Now listen to this story, Tom, and explain it to me because you're the closest thing we have to an attorney in the building.
16: Yeah, what do you got?
8: Western Michigan and its conference, the MAC, have insisted Michigan should not have been given an extra second in their dramatic win over the Broncos 2 weeks ago at the Big House. And the NCAA agrees, but said it can't do anything about it. The NCAA football.
16: Well, I think right now the NCAA, that's how they answer the phone. Hi, NCAA, we can't do anything about it.
8: Yeah. The NCAA football bowl subdivision.
16: Do you know what we're talking about, Ms. Hooker?
23: The game? Yeah.
8: Michigan won. They lost on their last play, but then there was another last play, and they won on that.
23: So why did they get more time?
16: The referees claimed that the time on the scoreboard was wrong.
23: Oh.
8: They claimed that the time they were using, it clearly illustrated that Michigan has 1 second left, ergo another play, is what they said.
23: Gotcha.
10: Okay. I mean, why would they make that up?
23: What would
10: people say that they're why they're making that up? Favoritism or
8: well, a little of the home cooking. You're familiar with that. You know, the Cardinals go in Chicago and play the wonderful Cubs, and Cards aren't going to get a call.
10: Absolutely yeah, there's not. A chance. Yeah, yeah, yeah.
8: It's part
10: and
8: of
10: vice versa and stuff like that. Yeah.
8: It's called gamesmanship, Tom. It's home field advantage.
16: Anyway,
8: the NCAA went on to say that proper replay protocols were not followed in Michigan's Hail Mary win, altering the outcome of the game. And then the committee also reiterated it doesn't have authority to overturn the result. There's nothing we can do about it. Michigan wins 13-12 and it stays in the book.
10: Does anybody have the authority?
8: I can't imagine who it would be. No, I don't know.
16: Well, when it comes time for the bowl selection, someone on the committee may go, well, that was a lucky one.
10: They'll bring that up, maybe.
23: Have you ever known for them to overturn a game after the fact?
16: They've taken away championships.
8: They took away one of Michigan's championships.
23: Oh, wow.
8: I believe a national championship. Not a particular game, no. I haven't seen
16: the that. People who are most upset, of course, are the gamblers.
23: Right.
16: That's, yeah. That's when it gets really.
10: You know, those are the people I would want to anger the least.
16: Yeah.
8: If you made a flow chart of people you want to not make angry, you put gamblers at the top.
16: Yeah. It's the uninterested half fan, such as me,
10: right.
16: doesn't care.
8: Yeah. The lady who washes my clothes. Yeah. No, I don't think I can handle that. You know?
16: Right. We'll come back with more sporting news. Coming up, a comedian, Al Jackson, also the shoo-in of the week.
8: We got a world record coming up.
16: With our guest star, Adam Jacobowitz, who got 15 of 16 in his picks. I'm urging you right now to place your picks, pigskin picks, we call it. It's at bobandtom.com. All you got to do is pick the winners. Forget about the spread.
10: Jess Hooker was well over 500, weren't you?
23: I was. I got 11 games right.
10: Nice.
23: Yeah.
16: Okay. And the way this works is you just pick the winners and you could win yourself a gift certificate from our buddy Steven Singer.
8: And remember, you can pick your nose and pick your seat. And you can also pick your winners.
16: That's helpful. Steven Singer Jewelers. Mr. Singer, once again, save my ass. Thank you, Steven Singer.
8: What did he do? I demand to know. Did he arrange for a gift somehow?
16: There may have been a time constraint with regard to... Would you be quiet?
8: Okay.
16: thank you, Stephen. You are the man.
8: My fault.
16: Visit the inventory at IHateStevenSinger.com. We're coming right back to the O'Reilly Auto Parts Studios. 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
7: But now, it has been shown to mean basically like just somebody that you have romantic interest in. So it'd just be like, ah, I got Jessica, my sixth period. That's my hus right there. Like, yeah.
8: Damn.
7: Like that's my, you know.
16: Don't you mean Zang?
8: Oh, Zang.
16: Yeah, there you go.
7: Yeah, okay. If I saw what you had on, I'd be like, Zang, look, that's my hus right there.
16: Yeah.
8: Right.
7: You don't even know I exist.
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8: In sports this morning, a husband and wife team reached the Pacific Ocean on Saturday after a 4,900-mile cross-country hike, becoming the first to backpack the transcontinental American Discovery Trail in one continuous trek.
1: That's what, I-70?
18: Did anyone inform them that the Pacific Ocean had been discovered already?
8: Marcia and Ken Powers started February 27th in Delaware. 8 months later, they looked at the Pacific Ocean. And Ken Powers said, you know, it's been a long walk, and I've had it.
18: Somebody just
8: 4,900 miles. Marcia said, "We feel great. We're done. No thanks to him."
1: I think these quotes are all wrong.
18: Did she actually say that?
23: No.
1: Let's.
8: She says we're a little bit sad that a great adventure is over.
18: Mm-hmm.
23: He wants to watch football.
8: He wants to die.
1: He can turn around and walk back.
8: Yeah, that was her idea, you know.
1: Well, that's nice.
8: Anyway. Did you ever do that when you were a kid? Your mom and dad ever fight and mom stopped the car and your dad get out at a stoplight?
1: No.
8: Okay.
1: That never happened to me.
8: I guess nope. It's
1: happened to
8: me.
1: You?
8: Yeah.
1: Okay, good.
8: I couldn't see.
1: Let's hear more about tears. That, shall we? I couldn't see through the tears. Chicks.
18: That's the name of this.
1: The fun-loving biography of Chick McGee.
18: Why don't we change our Christmas album name from Happy Hour to I Couldn't See Through the Tears?
1: Maybe counting my bruises alone and cold.
8: To hell
1: myself.
8: With me, to hell with you. Let me out of this car.
18: Wow. Didn't you say we had a request?
1: Wait a minute. We have a request for something that will make people happy.
8: Did you ever go to a motel and
18: I don't want
8: to
18: hear
8: your dad's
18: this.
8: Room and cry for him to come home? You ever do that?
18: No.
1: You ever wake up on a Monday and...
23: You could just go back to sleep.
1: Knowing that you'd done a lot of show prep, you have some really great new stuff, and you wanted to maybe get some letters out of the way and hear some funny laughing things, or hear about Chick being beaten as a kid.
8: Please come home, Daddy, please.
1: You know this isn't helping.
18: No, it's not.
1: Okay, where was I?
18: I don't remember.
1: Let's see. I was going through some old email yesterday. And
8: I thought we already played this. Am I having deja vu? Or
1: no, I never could get to it.
18: No.
8: Oh.
1: Because you did a 30-minute sportscast about Michelle Wee cheating in her first...
8: And Danica Patrick punching Buddy Lazier.
23: No, Jacques Lazier.
8: Whatever.
18: And a 30-minute therapy session. Yeah. Mm-hmm.
1: Okay.
8: Daddy.
18: Oh, my God.
8: I'm sorry I caused you to fight.
1: Was there at least a snack bar at the hotel?
8: Oh, no. It was one of those old hotels.
23: The motel.
18: Coke machine out front.
1: Was there a Coke machine?
18: Free ice.
8: I think it might have been a Diet Pepsi machine, but I'm not sure.
1: So there had to be a silver lining then.
8: There was a silver lining.
1: Little Chucky got a Coke.
8: See, that's what you. What have I told you about that name?
1: That's what you would title the story. Little Chucky gets a Coke. Not Little Chucky's dad. Not Little Chucky's dad runs to the hotel abandoning his mother. Okay.
8: All right. See through the tears.
1: I'm looking at the glasses being half full.
11: Let's see. Do we have time for this now?
16: Oh, God, no, of course not.
11: Pizza Hut, apparently, is going to start delivering cold beer along with their food.
10: No kidding. What?
11: They started the testing beer delivery program in Phoenix, Arizona.
10: And it passed with flying colors. Yeah,
12: everyone did.
10: Yeah.
18: So how do you prove that you're of illegal age?
11: The company told Fortune magazine it plans to expand that.
14: I'd like a large pizza, please. And 40 beers.
15: And Jesus said, take this bread and eat it. It is my body. And the disciples said, Jesus, we're all on low-carb diet. We appreciate you dying for our sins, but we're all trying to slim down. We want to look good in the painting.
24: And now, from the Bob and Tom Archives, we dust off another classic. classic. A moment of frivolity.
1: Welcome back to the Bob and Tom Show. We have comedian John Roy in the studio with us. John, we first saw you on Star Search and invited you to come in. You did a great job in that show. You ended up winning the show.
25: I did.
1: And I'm sure everyone asked you, but I will too. You won $100,000.
25: Yes.
12: How many years ago was that?
25: That was about 5 years ago.
12: Okay. You know,
11: how much you have left?
1: Poured into mutual funds?
25: Zero.
12: Zero.
25: That would be. I am so broke. I got an envelope last week. Apparently, I've been pre-denied for a Visa card.
12: Wow.

0: how about adding chicken? I'm like, how about adding chicken? How about you do that?
1: Yeah.
0: You know, what am I handling that on my end for? And if I had chicken, I would need to add your crappy noodles to it at all. Chicken's fine on its own. It doesn't need a dirt pouch you wrote chicken on the top of.
2: That's true.
0: And if I had chicken, I wouldn't be shopping in the 35-cent aisle. You can't ask me to add something that's 20 times more expensive than what you are. Right?
3: And this would be good. Take credit for it. Yeah, right. Noodles raw, noodle ramen, they're great.
0: Yeah. How about adding lobster? Yeah, how about that? How would I forget about lobster?
4: Boy, this would taste good in a Rolls Royce.
0: Yeah, yeah, why would that slip my mind when I was buying my food at Walgreens? Yeah. You know?
1: It's a perfect evening.
0: I'll just head on down to the fresh seafood aisle of Walgreens and check out the catch of the day. Oh, it's the word shrimp written on a dirt pouch. That'll be fun.
2: All right.
4: Did you have roommates during this period?
0: Oh, yeah. I got roommates now. You know,
4: you like, do?
0: My roommate's an idiot, basically. Mm-hmm. Like, first of all, he's a pothead. You know, you live with a stoner when you come home and you find him reading in the dark. And then you turn the light on and he goes, sweet.
2: Wow. You are so smart.
0: I was waiting for that to happen.
5: Essential Morning Radio. All day and all night.
6: Really? No, seriously. Really?
5: Bob and Tom Radio. Tom Radio.
4: John Roy is our guest. John is a young man that has done very well in the world of stand-up comedy. You've also been featured on The Tonight Show.
0: Yeah, I just did that this year.
4: Jay Leno,
0: my
4: that's
0: first,
4: great.
0: My first Leno. It was awesome.
4: How cool was that?
0: It was great. The other guest was Chris Matthews from MSNBC.
2: Oh yeah.
0: It took every bit of restraint I have not to take off all my clothes, appear in his dressing room doorway, and go, let's play hardball. But I've been watching a lot of Matthews lately because, you know, the election's on. I like to keep informed. It's always funny to me when the people on TV are like, people want a president they feel they could have a beer with. I'm like, really? Because whenever I go to a bar, it's just wall-to-wall presidential material. Yeah. Maybe those two guys taking turns punching each other in the balls might make a good ticket.
2: Yeah.
0: Maybe the guy trying to steal the darts by putting them in his pants. Maybe that ought to be maybe the guy trying to jam his dollar bill into the quarter slot on the Golden Tee machine should be the commander-in-chief. Yeah. Never get that.
4: Although it might have been better.
0: But I don't think we're all that informed, like, you know, as a people. Like, you know, when Russia invaded Georgia, that confused some people.
2: Sure it did.
0: You know, there was at least one. Yeah, you know, I want to know the exact number of people that were driving around Atlanta looking for him.
1: No, yeah.
0: Because depressing as it is to think about it, you know that number is not zero.
1: Right. It isn't zero.
0: There was at least one truckload of guys with butterfly knives and duck rifles and a six pack of PBR driving through Savannah going, Wolverines! Wolverines!
7: Oh, what a great movie.
0: Red Dawn, those of you listening under 30. Right when Bush became president, China captured one of our spy planes. And there was a woman, and they wouldn't give it back. It's a big controversy. The other waitress goes, well, that is the last time I'm eating their food.
4: Wow.
0: Like the Szechuan Palace has a direct line to Beijing. Jennifer, not been here in 4 days. Give the plane back. like General Chang is like, you won this round, Jennifer. But you'll be back for Sunday buffet.
1: Well, pray.
4: Wow.
0: They're all set to bomb us in February. No, that's Super Bowl. Big order.
4: John Roy is our guest. Do you like living in Los Angeles? No snow in the winter?
0: Well, that's one thing. Like, you know, coming from Chicago, we have real winters, right?
4: Sure.
0: So, like, I think that just makes us tougher. You know, I mean, you know, just the biggest wuss from Chicago is tougher than the toughest guy from L.A. You know, the L.A. guy might disagree. He might be like, whatever, dude, I'm a Muay Thai kickboxer. I train 8 hours a day in the most grueling martial art on earth. And I can be like, really, you ever piss ice?
8: Bob and Tom.
9: Ew, gross.
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13: Hello.
12: That's not any news desk.
4: Oh, that's not just any news desk. It's the crunchy. Oh, no, wait.
12: It's the incogni news desk. Crunchy incogni.
4: Remember that was.

0: Not just for breakfast anymore.
1: It's not just any candy bar. It's crunchy.
2: Was that what that was? Chunky.
3: We're not
4: Chunky.
3: You're not Chunky. Don't take that the wrong way.
4: And he talked like
5: I don't
4: this.
5: Think she was until I, you said
6: yeah,
5: don't take it the wrong way.
6: Cross my mind.
4: That's not any candy bar. That's Chunky.
3: Well, very good.
5: Christy always does that kind of thing. Tom will go, yeah, Josh, you love pizza. And Christy will go, that's so mean. And in my head, I go, no. You saying that's so mean is what's mean.
2: Yeah.
5: Tom was making a joke. You're acting like it's fact.
3: And by the way, Josh, if you keep losing weight, I'm going to have to hire a new fat guy.
5: I knew it. Greg Warren had to do that when I lost weight once. He needed a new opener. Because he could on the road, he had all these fat jokes he couldn't use.
0: Son of a gun.
5: So I was out. Bob Biggerstaff was in.
0: Oh!
4: Hey, buddy.
7: Hey, buddy.
0: Hey, look what we got here, Tom. Are you ready?
8: Stupid World Record.
0: The city of Germantown, Tennessee, hosted their annual, they call it the Running of the Weenies race over the weekend.
3: Now, before you jump to conclusions,
0: yes.
3: It's not like a bunch of dudes.
5: Twice you wanted to say it.
0: Oh, man.
3: It's
0: I don't know why I didn't say dicks. I don't know.
5: No, he was a
6: C's. Okay.
5: It's not a bunch of
3: it's dogs.
0: Why doesn't a guy named Dick run the race and then it'd be Dick's Running of the Weenies? How about that?
3: They're dachshunds. They're sweet.
0: 66 dachshunds. Or how do you feel about the term dachshunds?
5: I like both.
0: Uh-huh. Really?
5: Yeah.
3: So what is the I don't understand. What's the distinction there?
0: I don't know.
6: It's where you're from, right?
0: I think they're saying the dachshund
3: is in Germany.
0: Is a German word for dachshund, I guess. You know, they're
5: weren't they bred for go ahead.
0: Going into holes and vermin down there.
5: They're like ratters.
0: Weevils and
5: right.
0: Horrible things under
3: they're
0: the ground.
3: They're so sweet.
6: They're not so sweet.
0: No, they're not.
6: I've never met one that's
5: They're super territorial.
6: Yes.
0: But I don't know what the stats are, but dachshunds are more likely to bite you than any other living
3: what?
0: Being.
6: That's not true at all.
5: It's actually golden retrievers, but the numbers are skewed. Don't worry about
0: I'm
5: that.
0: I'm pretty sure it's what?
5: It's only because there are so many golden retrievers that the numbers are yeah. But dachshunds are sweet, but super they can be bitchy.
6: Yes. That's been my experience.
3: So this is a race of wiener dogs. Do we have any of the video on this?
1: Look at that little guy.
5: I love him.
0: I like his
3: little
0: ear.
3: Scarf on. Jake good crowd. My God, look at that crowd.
0: Holy hell.
3: It's more people than they get at a Cleveland Guardians game.
5: There they go. And they're running on a dirt. Dirt.
3: And it looks like only two of them really know the rules. The other ones are.
5: Some don't run. Some just flat out don't.
6: Yeah.
0: No, they just stop.
3: There they go.
5: One goes completely sideways.
6: Yeah. No.
3: Look at that. They've got an albino one.
5: Well, no, it's just a blonde long hair.
6: An albino.
5: Look at that guy.
3: It's an albino dachshund.
5: Well, we'd have to check its eyes.
3: Old baby pink eye.
0: An albino dachshund. Let's see.
3: By the way, did you notice that big crowd?
6: Yeah.
3: I mean, it makes sense that dachshunds would put wiener dogs.
5: Yes.
3: Would put buns in the seats.
5: Very good. We'll allow it.
3: No.
5: No,
6: yeah,
5: we're
6: no,
5: allowed.
6: I like it.
3: Just thought of it. I think,
6: I like it.
0: Do we like it?
3: Worthy of it. It's almost a joke. Right.
5: That cuts the mustard. Yeah. How about that one?
3: Hey! Very good.
6: I thought they were in costumes.
3: Oh, that's the other thing.
0: And 14 style of the 66 dachshunds, 14 stylish pups vied for best dressed hot dog at the Germantown Festival.
3: And the winner.
0: This year's race. This year's race was won by Loie, L-O-I-E, Loie.
5: L-O-I-E.
0: Loie is owned by Matt Wukash. And also a dog named Clara, owned by Mandy Hurdle, won the best dressed event. Dressed as Tennessee legend, icon, Dolly Parton.
3: And I'm thinking that's going to be the costume of the year.
6: Yeah, you're probably right.
5: You look
6: right.
5: At that dog's face underneath the wig. It's looking at us.
0: Yeah.
5: Now this... Okay, there's a chicken. There's Woody and Buzz. That's funny.
6: That's cute.
5: Another Dolly Parton.
6: Yeah.
5: Many. Yeah.
0: Look at that. Look at that dog.
3: The dog looks very unhappy wearing a Dolly Parton wig.
5: I think it's got to be hot.
6: Yes.
5: Man, that's hot.
3: But yeah, I think Dolly Parton is going to be the big costume this year.
6: Yeah, I like that.
3: Among both men and women.
0: I think you're right.
3: Because isn't Dolly one of the icon
5: drag queens?
6: Yeah, that's a go-to.
0: Absolutely.
3: Yeah. So, and now one of the things I did notice about the Dolly Parton dogs since they're dachshunds, they can't give them the boobs because they would drag.
6: Yeah, they're too close to the ground.
3: Because they've got those little short.
0: You know why they have long ears like that?
5: Why?
0: They almost touch the ground. It it kicks up smells and odors for them, and it directs them to their nose.
3: That sounds legitimate.
0: It absolutely. Look it up.
5: How about that?
0: I'm being naysayed around here in silence, but it absolutely.
6: Well, you lie a lot.
5: Clark Gable had the same thing.
0: Yeah, I did too. Clark Gable could smell Lauren Bacall from around the corner.
5: Bacall's here.
0: That's right. Get on in here, sweetheart.
3: Just her birthday.
0: Yesterday. Betty.
3: Betty Persky.
0: Betty Perky.
5: Did she imprint on either of you when?
0: No.
3: No, that was.
0: Not Lauren Bacall.
3: She was great.
5: Yeah. Yeah, she is sultry.
3: Yeah. Yeah, sultry. Not milfish.
5: No.
0: What?
3: Milfish?
5: Not really milfish. She's almost like too. Boy, I don't know.
3: Would you say that Anne Bancroft was the original MILF from the movie? The Graduate.
0: Yeah, that's kind of a hat on a hat, don't you think? I mean, she's a beautiful woman.
3: No, but I'm saying, with respect to the notion of a movie MILF,
5: right?
6: Yeah,
3: she predates Stifler's mom.
5: Sure. Yeah.
6: Oh yeah.
3: I would think.
4: You mean Jennifer Coolidge?
3: Is that your Truman Capote or Jennifer Coolidge?
4: It's Jennifer Cooley.
3: I get them confused.
4: You never know what I'm going to do.
0: That's perfect. Thank you, Jennifer.
3: Do you suppose people are betting on the wiener dog races?
0: Well, sure. Side bets?
3: Some poor guy dogging to his bookie, about to get his legs broken.
7: I thought little Oscar was going to take it this year. Little guy.
5: How did I know it would be round a kraut?
0: And this just in, a bulletin.
3: By the way, how many breeds of dogs do you think have a sort of a themed name? A lot of Chihuahuas probably named Pepe.
5: And I see.
3: A lot of people go, do you think a lot of dachshunds either have German-esque names or hot dog-related names?
5: Mm. Yeah, maybe. Frank. Yeah. Meyer. Well, Meyer's not much of a pet name.
0: It
5: is kind of funny.
0: It is said that, and this is not a lie, when you have a German Shepherd, you're supposed to train the German Shepherd in German.
3: Well,
6: I have heard that.
3: There's a couple of people that, I know a guy that has one of those.
0: A German Shepherd? And it understands German?
3: Well, it was trained by a German guy. The dog is terrifying. And his big favorite show is Hogan's Heroes, funny enough.
6: The dog or the trainer?
3: The dog.
5: I love that. The dog loved it.
0: This just in. Extra! A popular global fitness competition is changing its rules after an incident at the September 12th competition.
3: Editor's note. Do you have this? Editor's note. I had the story and did not give it to you because I thought you guys would be angry.
0: No, I don't know what would make me.
3: Have you seen the photographs?
0: What would make me angry about
3: this? It's awful.
0: Australian professional athlete Joanna Wittrich won the race at High Rocks in Beijing, but the victory did not come without a struggle.
3: It's like Hydrox cookies.
6: Yes.
5: All right.
0: During the race, Wittrich experienced fecal incontinence, but continued competing.
5: This is not uncommon, right?
0: Absolutely.
3: But the problem was, this is an indoor-outdoor event.
0: Despite the incident, judges and officials did not instruct her to stop, prompting concerns about potential health and safety risks for other competitors.
3: Well, the other people were upset because she was dropping oil slicks like the Batmobile. I mean, it's just disgusting. The incident, I deliberately didn't bring this to your attention because it's so...
5: So she's really leaking...
6: Yes.
3: Yeah, and the photographs are...
0: The incident sparked online debate. Some people have supported Wittrich for her perseverance.
5: Sure.
0: Others suggested her accident posed a potential biohazard. She addressed the incident.
3: It's so bad. I'm not making this up. Some of the photographs of this, they pixelate it.
5: Yeah. I see.
0: No way.
3: Yeah. It's rough.
0: Yeah, there aren't any pictures of the article I have. No.
6: Is there a big cash prize for this?
5: Right.
6: Like, is there a reason she didn't just go, I'm done?
3: It's actually, you say, I used to run cross country, and it happened.
5: Right.
3: A lot of puking, but also every once in a while you'd get behind a guy.
6: Uh-oh.
5: It can get things moving a little more than you want.
3: Made me
5: to,
3: run
5: right?
3: faster.
5: Yeah.
0: Is that right?
5: Well,
0: Go hard. She says, go hard and go home. A win is a win.
5: Yeah.
0: Thank you for the support. I'll be back soon.
5: Yeah, give her, I don't know, give her some grace.
3: Yeah, I didn't want it.
5: Unless before the race she was saying, hey, I'm going to crap so that people.
3: No.
6: That doesn't appear to be the case.
5: Right.
0: Her coach, Chris Bayens, said, what happened was an extraordinary set of circumstances that were unforeseen, rapidly evolving, and almost impossible to comprehend.
3: It was, like I said, I deliberately didn't bring the story because I knew you guys would be mad.
5: Does the word deluge come to mind?
3: Yeah.
5: I mean, how? Yes. I mean, it's awful.
6: Yes,
3: the word craptacular, which I think is in the dictionary now.
0: There you go.
3: It's awful. Poor thing.
0: Yeah.
3: Yeah.
0: So she's okay now.
3: This is why you wipe down your gym equipment, ladies and gentlemen. right now, let's move forward. Coming up, we have Mount Fuji.
0: Oh.
3: In the news twice, interestingly enough.
5: And we have Mount Fuji in the news twice.
3: Oh, very good. But right now we have something fun to do while you're watching all these great games. Tonight, of course, Buffalo is the site
0: of
3: a big matchup with Detroit.
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3: Thank you very much, Chick McGee. Coming up, comedian Al Jackson. 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Also coming up, Mount Fuji in the news. Of course it is. And other delights, including elderly plus super old folks in the news. What's the word? Is it centenarian?
5: Yes. If they're 100?
3: Yeah. We got a bunch of centenarians in the news coming up from the O'Reilly Auto Parts Studios. 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
3: You just ruined it.
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0: Oh. 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
11: yeah.
0: Damn.
11: Like
3: don't you mean Zhang?
0: Oh, Zhang.
3: Yeah, there you go.
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13: Now, yesterday and today, our theater's been jammed with newspapermen and hundreds of photographers from all over the nation, and these veterans agree with me that the city never has witnessed the excitement stirred by these youngsters from Liverpool who call themselves
14: the Ninos.
13: Twice be entertained by them. Right now and again in the second half of our show, ladies and gentlemen,
14: the Dino.
15: It's me on sitar.
16: Of course it is.

0: Then Barney comes by, and on a whim, Dino jumps him.
1: This is me on sitar.
2: Of course it is. Thought this was the Dino's time.
1: I said in this session.
3: He is the fifth Dino.
4: That's right.
2: I forgot.
0: Betty and Wilma just laugh at the horny hubbub.
1: Horny hubbub.

0: Ladies and gentlemen, the Dinos.
1: Most of us have had pretty nice lives, and if we were to sing the blues about our life, it wouldn't be very bluesy, now would it? It goes something like this. I've got a buttload of money. I've never wanted a single thing in my entire life. Oh my goodness, I'm hurting. Can you feel my pain?
2: Yeah.
1: Went to an Ivy League college and my parents paid for the whole damn thing. I drive a Beamer and I got a completely faithful wife. She knows what side of the bread is buttered on because she's always been a gold-digging whore. I got a full dental plan. Mutual funds out my ass. I don't give a crap about the homeless because they don't live in my neighborhood. Now, do they? It's a gated community. I think not. That's not the blues. So what I did.
3: Yes.
0: Comedian Etta Mae has joined us in the studio.
4: I've got a teenager daughter. Don't send girls to school. You cannot send girls to school without the right kind of clothes. Oh. They become outcast amongst their peers.
5: Oh, right. Yes.
4: Going to school became a stinking fashion show. Mm-hmm. We're school shopping. My daughter tells me she's going to need new blue jeans. Okay. I go to Walmart. I get her new blue jeans. Well, you think I pooped in her lunch bucket or something. She wads them up, throws them back at me. She goes, Mother, what are those? Teenage daughters talk like this.
5: Yeah, they
4: are. And all teenage girls seem to think the sound is a word.
3: Right now, this is the Bob and Tom All Day Replay. Today's Bob and Tom show replayed back to back to back. Next, it's Bob and Tom After Hours. 4 hours of Bob and Tom archive highlights, classic and CD cuts.
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3: 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Hey, welcome back to the Bob and Tom show. Really big show.
7: Oh, wow.
3: We're in the O'Reilly Auto Parts Studios, and at the news desk, it's Jess Hooker.
8: I have a request.
3: All right.
8: I'll tell you when you're done.
3: There's Josh Arnold.
7: Hi.
3: There's Ace Cosby. I'm Chick McGee, and don't forget, it's Ace Cosby's birthday. Here's Tom, and I believe, Tom.
0: Before we get to the, we were talking about the race of the dachshunds.
3: Yes.
0: And then some people say dash hound.
3: I've heard that, yes. For dogs.
0: But in Germany, I just did some research. It's Wiener Dog.
7: Oh, is that right? Okay.
0: Yes, Wiener Dog.
7: Good to know.
0: Right?
7: Yeah.
0: Is that right? And by the way, this was in Germantown,
3: Tennessee.
0: Tennessee, right. The running of the dachshunds. There's a lot of video of it.
7: East Germantown or west?
0: Well, sir, I'm going to have to ask you to put that thing away. The wiener race is for dogs.
7: Okay. Oh, my mistake. My gosh, is there egg on my face?
0: No, that's not egg, sir. You have a request?
8: I do. Can you, I think it takes both of you.
7: Tom and yes. Chick?
8: Yeah, there's a joke that you do when you're in the potato section of the grocery store.
0: That's a Josh joke.
3: Josh really brings this home.
8: Okay.
3: I can tell you that.
7: I don't know what joke you're referring to, yeah, but I can tell you a story.
0: Yeah, it's a true story. There may be a comical slant to it, but go ahead, Josh.
7: Yeah, I was in the produce department, of mm-hmm. course, and I was looking at potatoes, you know, your russets.
3: Sure.
7: Right there, and there was a woman there also sort of eyeing the potatoes and picking them up. And I said, you know, she had a potato in each hand. Mm-hmm. I said, you know, those, they were quite sizable, by the way.
8: Right.
7: I said, ma'am, those potatoes you're holding there, they remind me of my testicles. And she goes, oh, my, they're that big? I go, no, that dirty.
0: I see. You can tell it's not a true story because it begins with Josh in the produce department.
8: Okay, well, I was at the grocery...
3: What the hell?
8: I was at the grocery store yesterday.
0: Like I said, Josh, please either gain the weight back or I'm going to have to fire a new fat guy.
7: Gain the weight back.
0: Sorry, back to you.
8: I was at the grocery store yesterday and I was reminded of your story because...
7: Look at this potato.
3: Oh, my God.
7: Now, Jess has held up what we can assume is one potato.
8: Yes, I think.
0: Yeah, and it looks like a pair of gym shorts. It's got sort of two protruding.
4: Yeah.
7: It's scrotal in that
0: it does look to be. And one is larger than the other,
4: which is
0: true to form.
4: Right.
0: You may want to save those.
7: Wow.
4: Isn't that nuts? Oh.
0: Oh, yeah. And just that was not even forced.
4: No, right.
7: No,
4: not
7: no,
4: at all.
7: Yeah.
4: Not
7: that's
4: at all.
7: Really. Did you giggle?
4: Oh, I did. I laughed. Yeah. I took a picture of it sitting in the middle of the potatoes.
7: Sure.
4: And then I was like, well, I have to buy this.
0: Yeah, of course. Yeah.
4: But I had to buy other potatoes so I didn't look like a pervert.
7: Yes.
0: And you can expense that one.
4: Oh, yes. That's true.
7: What, should we call that?
2: Scrotal is
7: taterticles? What else can we do? Tasticles?
0: No.
7: Yeah, that doesn't work.
4: Yeah.
0: Spudsticles?
7: Spudsticles. No. Yeah. All right. A pud spud? It looks to be, it's almost like when those potatoes were in the womb, the one twin hadn't finished absorbing the other.
4: Yeah. Do you think I could shellac this so we can keep it forever?
7: You know, there are some who would turn it upside down and go, this is a heart.
4: Oh.
7: We go, turn that up the other way, it's balls.
0: Huh. Yeah.
3: How does it grow like that? That's amazing.
4: I think it was, they were just next to each other.
3: And look, one of the testicles smaller than the other one.
4: It's all true.
3: That's the way it works.
4: Yeah.
3: Son of a gun.
7: Are you going to eat it?
4: No.
0: You can make a really freaky Mr. Potato Head out of it.
7: Oh,
4: that's true.
0: Kind of like a monster potato
7: head. You could add them to your Mr. Potato Head.
0: Have them hanging.
2: Yes, you could.
0: Have we completed a sports broadcast?
3: I think we did. Yeah, we did the world record with the dachshunds, and here we go.
0: Okay.
3: I think I have a picture of Josh and I from 2017, and I believe you had just started working here and only been here
7: about a year.
3: Years.
7: Yeah.
3: About a year.
4: Uh-oh.
3: Evidently, there's a hitch in the giddy up. I will show you the picture later.
7: Okay.
0: So I think that gives us an opportunity to switch gears and head to the Incogni news desk. And we're going to be telling you all about Incogni coming up in just a few minutes. Jess, what have you got over there?
4: We were talking about Dolly Parton earlier. Dolly Parton's smile and big wavy locks are gracing fields this fall in the form of corn mazes.
7: Ah.
4: At least 20 farms have carved out large mazes to honor the late country music icon and raise money for her Imagination Library, which provides free books for children.
7: One farm said it's a great way to honor her, and it only cost us $75,000 in diesel. Diesel.
3: It's expensive.
4: The Maze Inc., which designs the mazes, said they were in the works months before Ms. Parton died. And are a part of its annual campaign honoring country music's brightest stars.
7: Oh, so they're kind of making it clear, hey.
4: We're not cashing in on this.
3: Much like the self-driving cars, don't they have self-driving tractors and they just program it?
0: It's a satellite.
4: It's a GPS
0: thing.
7: Pretty great.
3: Yeah. And whatever you want they
0: can get them really accurate. A lot of people are going to get lost. A lot of guys will probably get lost on the boobs. I assume that they're
3: going to. Are you saying that someone out there likes boobs so much that if they have boobs drawn into a cornfield?
0: If it's accurately drawn, I haven't seen the.
4: There's no boobs.
7: No.
0: Oh, it's just her face.
7: Yeah. You'd think they'd at least build it near two silos so that those could act.
0: Oh, that would be
3: and it
0: brilliant.
3: Says,
0: that would be brilliant.
3: Is the title, the caption, An American?
7: Yeah, Dolly, An American. Oh, I bet it says like treasure or legend or something underneath.
4: Oh, there you go.
7: Just An American.
3: An American.
7: It's like a foreign textbook.
3: Yes.
7: Here's a picture of an American.
3: This is a picture that shows a lady, an American.
0: Do you ever do a maze?
7: Yes. Yeah. I try to do this. It's annually. I'll go to one of these places.
0: Is there some trick to that?
3: I am totally frightened.
7: No. Well,
4: stay to your left. Is that what I'm
3: supposed to?
4: That.
3: Yeah, I think you're supposed to keep the wall on your left at all times.
7: I know is every year, this is no exaggeration, one of the Arnold brothers gets yelled at by a worker.
3: Is that right?
7: For throwing dried cobs at the other brother.
0: I see.
7: Please.
4: Which brother are you?
7: I have been yelled at. We've all been yelled at.
3: Oh, so it rotates then.
7: Yes.
3: Okay.
7: Because we're all trying to hit each other with dried corn cobs.
4: Did you guys ever detassel?
3: I did.
4: You did?
3: Yeah, for a magical summer.
4: Oh,
0: That's rough.
8: Yeah, I did one day in a banana spider. I quit.
7: Oh.
8: Yeah, at lunch.
7: I detasseled one evening, and I got beat up so bad. I was doing it at a strip club. And the thing is,
3: the detasseling, I rode in a specially equipped tractor that had baskets on it, and you rode and rolled. You rolled through the corn, and you picked them that way. But there were some far more prevalent that you walk the corn through the corn.
0: Have you had any good sweet corn yet this year?
3: I have.
8: I had some last night.
0: What?
3: Delicious.
8: Yeah, I had some last night. No, it was local. And yeah, my town, there's a little corn stand. Mm-hmm. Yeah.
0: Feel free to bring.
8: Oh, okay.
0: I have yet to have a good.
7: I was fishing a pond next to a cornfield recently.
3: Right.
7: And sometimes you get that feeling of there's something else here. I feel like I'm kind of being watched.
8: Oh.
7: And I heard some rustling in the corn that I was being hunted by something. There was something just within the cornfield that I couldn't see, but I could see the stalks bending and moving, and then it would stop. What? And I was like, I don't know if that's a bobcat or what.
3: My.
7: But something is really interested in me.
8: Oh,
0: I hated it.
3: Well, and at this point, it could have been a bobcat. It could have been anything.
7: Right.
3: A big wolf or whatever.
7: Well, I wish I had a drone to kind of...
8: Yes.
0: That kind of leads to a story.
3: See, I'd get in trouble if a wolf attacked me because I'd just see a dog and I'd try to go up and pet it.
7: Hey, buddy.
3: Hi, honey. What? Is you a big sweetie?
7: Oh, no. Now that hurts.
0: We've been getting a lot of stories.
3: Give me back my arm.
0: In the last year about bears showing up. A friend of mine was in downtown Vail, Colorado. Walking to a yoga class, and a huge bear was right there in the middle of the street.
3: I saw a video on my timeline of a bear walking down Broadway in Nashville, Tennessee.
0: Yeah.
8: Oh, my gosh.
0: I didn't print this for you, Jess, but I do have it right here, so if you don't mind, I'm going to read it.
7: I saw a bear in the middle of the mall. He was walking into the store, Build-A-Human. It was like they had cubs, and they were...
8: Sure.
7: It was like a birthday party or something.
0: Now, are you familiar with the beverage... called Hard Mountain Dew?
7: No.
3: It's got, what, 5% alcohol by volume or something?
0: The people at Hard Mountain Dew are offering a $1 million bounty to the person who can provide proof of the existence of Bigfoot.
7: Oh, that's really something. Wow.
3: Wow.
7: No, I don't like mixing booze with a Bigfoot hunt.
0: But it's...
7: Should be taken seriously.
0: The Hard Mountain Dew people... have said cryptid hunters,
7: yes,
0: skeptics, and armchair experts aged 21 and older have until November 30th to submit verifiable evidence of the mythical beast to harddobigfootbounty.com for a shot at the $1 million. By the way, 100 fans will also get a chance to earn a free 12-pack of Hard Mountain Dew.
7: Okay.
0: So... The quote here is, evidence will be judged against what they are terming rigorous standards.
7: Sure.
0: Co-developed by Bigfoot expert Bryce Johnson. Are you familiar with his work?
7: Of course. He's doing important stuff.
0: Okay. So, anyway, Sasquatch.
7: No, not even close.
0: Sasquatch. I can't even say it. Specialists. Get working.
7: Yeah, million bones. Wow. Be careful out there, though. Yeah,
0: isn't that cool? Have some fun, you Bigfoot. I'm sure you can get all the information by going to Hard Mountain Dew. Look for it online. It doesn't have it in this article how you do it. But
8: you know what I had a couple of weeks ago? I had the Baja Blast with booze in it.
7: What booze?
8: Tequila.
7: Okay.
3: Really?
8: Yes. There is a... it's a Taco Bell Casa or Taco Bell... I don't know what they call them. But
7: oh,
8: they
7: right.
8: Serve,
7: they actually serve the, yeah.
8: Yeah, they serve a cantina.
7: Yeah.
8: Taco Bell cantina. And we thought, you know, when in Rome. So we got Baja Blast with tequila in it.
3: Nice.
8: And that was my first Baja Blast also.
3: And what color are the Baja Blast? Is it green?
8: It's like a tealish green color.
3: Oh, okay.
8: Yeah.
0: Are they heavily caffeinated? Like the
8: heavily
0: Mountain
8: caffeinated.
0: Dew?
8: But I know now why it pairs well with Taco Bell. It makes sense.
7: Oh, the Baja Mountain Dew itself.
8: Yes.
7: Gotcha, yeah.
8: Yes. It seems like it just goes with that food. Yeah. But do recommend the tequila shot in the Bob. Oh,
3: right. Hey, Tom, and we have a photographic proof that, well, Josh and I have changed since 2017. If you look there.
0: Oh, wow.
7: That's a couple fat guys.
3: There we both are. They're a couple fat guys.
7: Still handsome.
8: Look how happy you guys are.
7: Yeah, yeah. We were happier.
0: Must have been lunchtime.
3: Must have been, right? I can't get over how much. I don't know how you did this, Josh, but it really snuck up on me, your weight loss.
7: Well,
3: I did.
7: It's why I did it just with calories and working out.
3: Right.
7: Because
3: I knew
7: if I did like Ozempic or something, mm-hmm. it wouldn't be gradual.
3: Oh, yeah.
7: And I also wouldn't learn anything.
3: Right.
7: I have no problem with those drugs. It just wasn't right for me because I needed to rewire my brain.
3: Sure, sure, yeah.
0: are you wearing the same clothes?
7: I still have that Carhartt shirt, yeah.
0: Oh, wow.
7: Yeah.
3: Well, are you going to be like Tom and still wear the double X even though you're a large?
7: You'll have to let me know when I need to change. Okay. I'll listen.
3: All right.
0: Don't change.
8: There's a couple of shirts I could tell you about.
0: Nice to be airy.
7: I like being airy. Yeah. There's a couple. What does that mean?
8: No, they're wide on you.
7: Oh, okay, yeah, please. Yes. No, please do tell me.
8: Okay, I'll tell you.
7: Have you guys been making fun of me behind my back?
8: Yeah.
0: About what topic? Which one?
3: Actually, we don't even talk about what we're going to say anymore. She just walks up to me. You see him yesterday?
7: Oh, no. This is bad.
0: Yeah. She goes, number two.
3: No.
0: Number
3: no
0: seven.
3: No way.
0: It's a quick 11.
7: If you think my shirts are baggy, you should see my skin.
3: How about that underwear, huh?
0: Now, we're going to get back to the Incogni news desk with Jess Hooker, but I got to tell you what Incogni is all about.
3: Talk to me, Tom.
0: You're getting a lot of text messages and you don't know what's real anymore, or you're getting phone calls or emails. Your name is out there. Your names and your address and your phone numbers.
3: Your information.
0: It's all floating around. And Incogni is all about getting that stuff to go away. 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This is what's happening with Incogni. 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People are selling lists. 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
7: Pretty disgusting.
0: 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And I think Christy may have the record. She was on, what'd she say, 480 of them?
8: Yeah.
0: And so they start coming off right away. 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
3: Welcome back to the Bob and Tom Show. We're in the O'Reilly Auto Parts Studios. Jess Hooker at the news desk.
8: Here I am.
3: There's Josh Arnold.
7: And here I am.
3: Hey, and there's Ace Cosby.
12: I'm here.
3: The birthday boy, Ace Cosby. There's Tom Griswold. Hello, Tom.
0: Hello, Chick McGee. I apologize. I don't know why I'm so discombobulated. I keep thinking it's Friday and it's Thursday.
3: This is just another... You seem... The same to me.
0: No, I mean, normally at least I know what day it is.
3: I lost a day. I gain a day more than I lose a day, and it gets me confused. I thought Tuesday was Wednesday all day long.
0: I'm trying to get it straight. Okay,
7: Tom, do you like a conical birthday hat?
0: I have a great picture of one of my daughters at one of her birthday parties wearing a cone-like birthday cap.
7: Will you wear one?
0: I think at my age,
3: you would wear one.
0: At my age, it would look as if I had lost my marbles and they were trying to make it cute and hoping I didn't soil myself before the cake.
3: If your daughters asked you, you would wear one if they asked you to wear a birthday
7: hat. Oh, I.
3: Have you ever put a birthday hat on the face of a golden retriever?
0: Hilarious.
7: It's gotta be wonderful.
3: That's funny.
0: They don't care for it.
3: They don't.
7: No,
0: a general rule.
7: Yeah.
3: But they just sit and they won't do anything about it, but you can tell they don't like it, and you can tell that they're just waiting for you to take it off their face.
0: Yeah, I did it to my my white golden retriever, Mr. Fletcher, and he looked at me and he just went, hacky.
3: What's next? Suspenders?
0: Yes, yeah. Jokes about the difference between LA and New York.
7: Weren't there mimes that would occasionally wear a conical hat? White-faced with white outfit?
0: I prefer mimes that wear a large target on their face.
3: Still,
0: so you know where to shoot.
3: The most popular mime duo, still to this day.
0: Oh, yeah. Yes. I know.
3: Who?
0: They had their own TV show.
3: They sure did.
0: Shields and Yarnell.
3: Shields and Yarnell.
8: They were on TV?
3: Yep. Do you remember Shields?
0: That's how desperate America was for entertainment. Yikes.
7: Was it entertaining at all?
0: No.
3: Well, the thing that happened was, Sonny and Cher became like a crazy hit, and then I think Shields and Yarnell is like, okay, well, let's get another couple. Yeah, they tried to do that in a summer replacement, I think.
8: It was a husband and wife?
3: I think they were married. Oh. Yes, I think they were. And they were both mimes.
7: Did you enjoy it?
3: No. Not for sure.
0: Yeah, no, it was great.
3: But Tom will back me up. There wasn't anything else on TV.
7: Yeah.
3: There they are.
8: Wow.
7: I hate them.
0: Yeah. I mean, like I said, wouldn't you want like a nice target in their face so you knew where to shoot?
3: Josh, please, for me, would you read that caption more or less on the front of the magazine they're on and use your disconnected voice as best you can?
7: Yeah, they're on the cover of Dynamite.
0: No.
3: And what does the caption say?
7: Shields and Yarnell.
3: Uh-huh.
7: Wind them up and laugh. Isn't
0: that robot thing never gets old.
7: What a treat.
0: Hey, we got to steer ourselves away from the incogni.
7: They got their hands on some oversized bubbles there.
0: Incogni news desk briefly to do our little history lesson.
3: Walking against the wind.
0: We got some serious stuff going on.
3: Serious?
0: Yeah, kind of.
3: We don't have any room for serious.
0: We got some stuff you're going to like.
3: Okay.
0: Now, you'll like the second one here. The first one, 1849, Harriet Tubman escaped slavery with two of her brothers.
3: All right.
0: She was a badass. So don't go telling me, my trip was so stressful. Really? Were you escaping slavery with Harriet Tubman? Back off. Okay, chick, this will make you happy.
3: I'd like to think one of her brothers was named like Tubby or something, like a nickname.
7: Yeah.
8: Yeah, he'd have to.
7: Tubbs Tubman?
0: Yeah. Oh, he's the Tubman.
3: Tubby Tubman. And he is the Tubman. Yeah. What one will I like?
0: 1937. This is a quiz.
3: Okay.
0: The Washington Redskins Football Club.
3: Right.
0: Beat what team in 1937 in the first NFL game, 13-3?
3: The very first NFL game for them.
0: And this team's still around.
3: I'm going to guess Giants.
0: He got it.
3: What? Is that right?
0: Yeah. New York Giants.
3: Okay.
8: Because of proximity.
7: You are not going to believe this. Yes. Harriet Tubman's brother was named Tubbs Tubman.
3: Is that
7: In
3: right?
7: fact, they made a movie.
3: Really?
7: Call me Mr. Tubbs.
8: This is all real?
0: No. Oh. There's a famous saying, call me Mr. Tibbs, in a movie.
3: Never they call
7: and then a movie called Call Me Mr. Tibbs.
3: Mr.
8: Really
3: Tibbs.
8: Sold it.
0: Okay, so once again, 1937, Washington's then team, they were called the Redskins, the first NFL game. They beat the Giants 13-3, and they benched Eli Manning after that game. They were pissed. This is interesting. That's 1949, Wile E. Coyote and the Roadrunner first appeared in the 1949.
3: Yep.
8: Ooh.
0: The Fast and the Furious.
3: Mm-hmm. It still holds up.
0: Yeah, much better than Vin Diesel's.
3: That's wonderful.
7: gosh, though, I would happily watch a Fast and Furious and Wile E. Coyote mashup.
3: Oh,
7: where somehow they chase each other. Yeah.
0: And you saw that movie, didn't you? The new one.
7: Yes, I enjoyed it very much. Coyote versus Acme.
0: Yeah, I
7: smiled the whole time, laughed out loud.
0: I want to see that. 1954.
3: Why do you? Will you listen to me? Will you take some advice?
0: What's that?
3: Why do you continue to go to movies? You don't like them.
0: Yes, I do.
3: You don't want to. What's the last movie you went to and goes, oh, that was
0: like Toy Story.
3: That was a great.
0: Five.
3: The latest one? Five.
0: That's all right. Could we get back to the.
3: Okay, I'm sorry.
0: 1954, Lord of the Flies published.
7: I think you and I disagree on that one, too. I love it.
0: Yeah. Well.
7: Yeah, he doesn't.
0: Boys will be boys.
7: I'm surprised you don't like it. They kill the fat one.
3: Didn't Aerosmith?
0: Wait a second. I have to rethink this. I may be of the wrong opinion.
3: Didn't Aerosmith have a song called Lord of Your Thighs?
0: Yep, they did.
3: I am the Lord of Your Thighs.
0: Lord of the Thighs.
7: I've
0: yes,
7: never
0: they did.
7: Heard it.
0: Yes.
8: I haven't either.
0: That's you're right.
3: It's well worth a listen. Believe me. It's
0: 1964,
3: really
0: Bewitched premiered on ABC television.
7: I still have a crush on Elizabeth Montgomery.
3: Just a gorgeous woman.
7: So hot.
3: Amazing.
7: I had no idea when I was a kid.
0: And then I Dream of Jeannie, I think, came out the following year.
7: My sick days would have been a lot more...
8: productive?
7: Yeah, so to speak.
3: Well, some might say productive.
0: Because I Dream of Jeannie added the component of a belly button and...
7: Are you going Jeannie or the witch from Bewitched? What was her name?
3: Samantha.
7: Yes, thank you.
0: Bewitched, a little more milfy. Whereas
3: Jeannie was like
0: Jeannie was like a
3: almost kind of, a teeny bopper.
7: It was almost in your face sexy, and I liked the more subdued sexy.
8: Oh, there you go,
7: Elizabeth Montgomery.
0: MASH premiered on CBS in 1972, the TV show version.
7: Yeah, I thought Hawkeye was sexier then.
0: And I believe, didn't that run for like 11 years or something?
8: The first, like the one in drag.
3: The first three or four seasons, maybe the first five seasons, but that was
0: it. And they got rid of.
3: Frank Burns left and it was.
0: Larry Lynn.
7: I had a creative writing teacher who swore that MASH became unfunny when they stopped drinking.
3: Really?
7: That was his contention.
8: The writers?
7: Whenever they stopped drinking, that's when it became unfunny.
0: It became an Alan Alda kind of serious.
8: Gotcha.
0: And they, they lost what? Hawkeye? They lost?
3: No, they lost Colonel, Trapper.
0: Trapper, okay. And they lost the Colonel.
3: Colonel Blake, Clean Stevens.
7: Oh, I forgot about Blake.
0: And then they did that stupid crossover with the Munsters.
7: Yeah.
0: The Munster MASH.
7: Yes, it was on paper it worked.
0: I thought that just blew the whole thing.
3: That was very funny.
0: There were more half-hour episodes of MASH than there were half-hours of the Korean War. It got a little old. Mm. Let's see, in 1996, Oprah opened up her book club. The genesis of the Karen.
7: But I applaud her. Anything to get people reading.
8: Yeah.
0: Okay, and then we'll review some birthdays later on.
3: I'd like to think Oprah right now is shuffling around in her place, wherever she might be, in a house coat and a pair of slippers and just waiting for her to turn her omelet.
0: She's going to the Sphere.
3: What? Yeah. Is she?
0: Oprah is putting
7: like a weekend, yeah.
0: A weekend at the Sphere.
7: With a poet and...
3: Son of a... Oh. Yeah. Where's the comedian? They need a comedian.
7: They do.
3: Yes.
0: I don't know who's going to be there, but I believe it's the title of it is "My Increasing Irrelevance." I think is the title of the.
4: Okay, that's
3: we're going to come right back.
2: No, then really. Don't you mess with my Oprah. There's only one question you could ask about Oprah and Nicki Minaj, and it's. That ass.
7: Okay. Oprah. I'll have to take a look.
3: Oprah, yeah.
0: We're going to come right back to the O'Reilly Auto Parts studios. 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
4: 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Well, yeah,
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13: Hey, Carl.
14: Yeah, Graber.
13: Look at Barry back there. He's playing those drums like a crazy Mennonite.
14: Yeah, for that, he was...

0: Hey, Graber, that guitar sure sounds great.
1: God, thanks, Carl. I carved it from our old back door.
0: Those knobs are kind of shiny, though.
1: God, don't tell the parson.
0: Okay.
2: Out in the field for 40 days, plowing and planting and raking the hay, Manuel Ezra is pulling the plow.

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0: comedian Nathan Trenholm in the studio with us. 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
1: I'm living in Los Angeles now. Mm-hmm. And I live with a guy and a girl. And actually, the last time I was in town, I had some cookies. And I offered some of the cookies to my roommates. And the girl just got all mad at me. 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Actresses can't have carbohydrates. I was like, you know, you mispronounced that word. Uh-huh. It's pronounced waitress.

0: then I figured that's I didn't need to write anymore.
1: And now, from the Bob and Tom Archives, we dust off another classic. classic. A moment of frivolity.
2: Recording wasn't all serious work for the Beatles, apparently. There was a lot of laughing and goofing around. Proof of that could be
3: until Yoko was on the scene.
2: Well, that's a whole different story.
3: Got real
2: on a reel-to-reel tape found by a man cleaning out his father's attic. This was recorded back in 1964, so bear with me.
4: Yeah.
2: It's not going to be the quality that some of you are used to.
4: So it's the new Beatle joke book on tape here?
2: It's archive audio of the Beatles recording session in which John Lennon and the other Beatles break into laughter while trying to record I'll Follow the Sun.
5: I'm looking over there. I'm not even looking at you.
6: Can you turn around, Ringo?
5: No, don't. I didn't do anything.
1: Okay.
5: One, two, three.
1: You know.
4: Okay.
1: We have a joke.
3: Okay, maybe. You know what? Maybe I'm wrong. You know, maybe I'm wrong in saying there's too much stuff out there about the Beatles.
2: I did this for you.
3: Maybe I'm wrong.
2: It's expected to go up for $24,000 when it's auctioned off on Tuesday.
1: Who wouldn't want that in their collection?
4: No kidding.
2: Well, there are people out there.
5: I'm looking over there. I'm not even looking at you.
1: Wow, that is really not interesting.
4: Mm-hmm.
1: It reminded me of this.
7: First, there was the Beatles Anthology. Then came the Beatles Anthology 2. That would be followed by Beatles Anthology 3 and so on. Now, for the true Beatles fan, it's the collection you've been waiting for. A real behind-the-scenes look at the Fab Four. It's Beatles Anthology 43. Beatles Anthology 43, where you'll hear John, Paul, George, and Ringo in the studio working on classic songs like Yesterday.
8: Ringo, we won't be needing any drums on this. You can take a break.
7: Listen in as Beatles roadie Mal Evans tunes George's guitar. It's as if you're in the studio with George Martin as he rewinds master tape. Feel the drama as John Lennon is missing for an important recording session.
9: Where's John?
10: I don't know.
9: What time is it?
10: 8:15.
9: Could a light?
10: Yeah.
9: Thanks. You should be here any time.
7: These never-before-heard recordings can be yours for only $29.95. Oh, a small price to pay for priceless recordings like this one of Ringo getting just the right drum sound. The Beatles Anthology 43. 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
1: Right now, joining us in the studio, it's comedian Dwight Slade. Dwight, great to see you again. How are you?
12: I'm lovely. Thank you for having me on.
1: Your former wife is a veterinarian, am I right?
12: That's correct. That's what led to the divorce, is being married to a woman who is legally entitled to do castration. Who actually had a man.

0: Oh, yeah.
1: Oh. Castration. Yes. Literal.
2: So, mm-hmm.
3: But you've been divorced for quite some time now.
2: I have, and I don't want to come off as a bitter divorce guy. No. That's, I don't want to do that at all. Mm-hmm. You know, I'm happy she's remarried. Good for her and her her new husband and her brand new job.
4: Her new SUV. And she's going to Cabo. We met on eHarmony.com, and we're in love. 29 dimensions of compatibility, and you're not one of them. We love each other.
2: I'm handling it with a great deal of maturity.
1: Yes.
0: Yes. You see that. It's quite obvious.
2: Yeah. And I, you know what? And I enjoy dating. I've realized I like damaged women. I'm just cutting it. It's called skipping the middleman. Let's just get right to it. Why spend 5 years finding out your mate has psychological disorders? Just get right to it. You know, that's what I look for. I look for, a facial tick, a weepy eye, paralysis in one arm. That's good. Fingernails bitten to the quick. Very, very nice.
0: Yeah.
2: Very erotic. Mm. You know, maybe if you spent time in a Chinese prison, I'm down with that. I want that right up front.
0: All right.
2: Okay. You know, stepdad issues, very erotic. You know?
3: Now, let's slow down for one second.
0: Well,
3: have you ever used... any of the so-called computer dating services?
2: I was on Match.com, and I'll tell you this. If you go on the Bob and Tom show, Coast to Coast, and talk about a colonic, the emails you get the next day are a wonder, are amazing. This ties into dating, because my ex-girlfriend talked me into a colonic, which is colonic irrigation, which is a water skiing accident on purpose.
0: Yeah.
3: This is like an enema, but and then some, as I understand
2: it. Yeah, high-powered jet. Yeah. And it's great to walk out like Yosemite Sam, all bow-legged. All right, let me out of here.
0: Let's go jogging.
3: So this woman you say was actually in the lobby throughout the process?
2: Yes, she was too. She was there and mm-hmm. very thrilled that I'd had it happen.
1: Now, did it excite her in some way that you can discuss?
2: I hadn't thought about that, but there was romance after that.
0: Mm-hmm.
3: You weren't afraid that...
0: Weren't you a little uncomfortable?
3: you were
0: afraid someone's going to blow?
3: Yeah. Weren't you afraid there might be a little sort of like a little afterbirth?
5: They don't say we didn't warn you. There's laughter ahead.
6: You guys want to grab lunch?
0: We can't go anymore.
6: Holy
7: That's
6: cow.
7: A good day's work, everyone.
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11: Hello.
6: You okay?
11: You ate
10: chicken salad too fast, didn't you?
11: A Triscuit.
10: And a Triscuit.
11: And then I had to read the weather, so I swallowed it sooner than I should have.
6: Did it cut you?
11: Yeah, I'm real. Oh. It was scratchy.
10: There's Josh Arnold.
6: Hi there.
10: There's Ace Cosby.
12: Hello.
10: Ace Cosby, happy birthday.
12: Thank you.
10: And hello, Tom. How are you?
13: I'm doing great. I think we're going to hook up with Al Jackson. There he is. Al Jackson has joined us.
14: Yes.
13: Are you at home?
14: I am.
13: What is the painting behind you? I can't see.
14: My girl's uncle did abstract paintings, which I kind of dig.
13: Hmm.
14: Yeah, I'm thinking about moving it because I got a really dope one that I got in New Mexico. It's just like, Day of the Dead kind of. Like a native chick with the long braids, and she's got two six shooters like across. She looks really cool. So I'm thinking about moving it, but it's got a nice balance right now.
13: Now, by two six shooters, you mean actual guns. This isn't a slang term in the street for the for mammaries,
14: no.
13: Is it?
14: No, and that wouldn't be an attractive term. Just like the word mammaries isn't.
13: Yeah.
14: I did want to say a couple things. Shout out to Jess Hooker for keeping it 100 and still eating Triscuits. That takes it back. Jess, if you had some Nilla wafers next to you, I would marry you because you would be my childhood. Going to my grandmother's house, it's just like when I see the box of Nilla wafers, the smell of like that weird, they were just like in the 80s, they were just like those weird like things that I don't think would ever fly, like even like Fig Newtons, which I think are disgusting.
11: Oh.
14: Like, I don't know if that would, I know there's some Fig Newton truthers.
13: I love Fig Newtons.
14: It's like a wet peanut butter sandwich.
13: Oh, I love them. And I like the Fig Newmans.

0: from Paul Newman's
1: The great Paul Newman.
0: The great Paul Newman from Shaker Heights, Ohio, not too far from where you grew up.
2: That's right. Shout out. And that's your hometown.
0: Yeah.
1: Al, I have a question. What are you doing wearing my glasses from my junior and senior year in high school? That's exactly what they look like.
0: They're gigantic aviators.
1: Yeah, they're throwbacks though, right?
2: Oh, absolutely. Yeah. You know, I feel like glasses are the last thing that a man has to completely change his face. Mm-hmm. You could just like, I think it like kind of weirdly goes with your mood. And before the show started, I grabbed them and I looked in this pile of glasses and I realized like, whether you want to admit it or not, like the pandemic was weird for everybody. We all have our little secret weird purchases that we made.
1: Oh, yeah.
2: Whether it's throwback T-shirts from NASCAR, whatever you bought. And I bought a lot of glasses. I don't know why. And a lot of lights. And that's my confession to you today. I just needed to get that off my chest.
0: Well, they're nice. I guess the worst fashion in glasses to me was in the early 80s, the ones where the bars on the side went to the bottom. Remember that?
3: Oh, okay.
0: That was a really unappealing era in glasses. Do you remember that?
2: That was kind of like a steampunk look, right?
1: Oh, yeah. That's right.
0: I just thought it just looked unattractive.
2: It was the way that alt kids said that they were alt before you could do it online. And a lot of the stuff that you used to wear kind of symbolized like what you believed, whether you were a trench coat, you know, grunge, Kurt Cobain kind of outsider or like a skater kid. There's different looks. You used to be able to tell, like, especially in black culture, you could tell like by how especially women wore their jeans and their socks and like what kind of sneakers they had on, like where they were from, like what region of the country that they were from. Like clothing was regional. And that's kind of like how you showed where you were from. But everything is so homogenized now with the internet. We all got the same Amazon, unfortunately.
0: Yeah,
2: unless they're a sponsor.
0: Now, had you seen this thing about Martha Stewart? It started with Martha Stewart's is considering posing nude. Then it kind of turned out to be a promotional thing for her lip balm or whatever. Did you see this?
2: Martha Stewart is a real one. It's funny time because I was talking to Jason right before I hopped on the air, and there was somebody from Ohio that followed Martha Stewart's career, and they were asking Jason to ask you to ask me to corroborate that the black community has always ridden with Martha Stewart, and I will say unequivocally yes, and I still do to this day.
0: Is that a Snoop Dogg connection?
2: Well, I think the Snoop Dogg connection kind of came because of who she already was. Like, don't forget, Martha Stewart, when she went to jail, which is questionable, that's something we could always talk about, but in terms of like insider trading, but she didn't snitch on her people. You know who else didn't snitch? Lil' Kim. They went and did the time. Like, everybody loves Goodfellas and you don't rat on your friends, but everybody did, except for Martha Stewart. Martha Stewart is what I think all people of any group that's not the majority want, and that's for people to act normal around them. Like, black folks, just be normal. You don't have to come in, what up, son? You don't have to do that, you know? And Martha Stewart have that in her. She's just always herself, and she's authentic. And I think black people like that, and I think Snoop like that, and that's why they've always been such a good partnership together.
0: Hmm. And she was on the cover of Sports Illustrated.
3: Yeah,
0: in the swimsuit edition. So yeah. So, mm-hmm. But I think the nude thing was kind of a tease.
3: Sure.
2: What do you think about that? Without getting ourselves into trouble,
4: I think she had nothing to do with it. It's whoever runs her social media, following trends of not so much rage bait or clickbait, but you know, false sort of bait and switch.
0: But
2: so
0: we'll see. Well, it's time for us to move forward here. We got to move forward here, Al. We're running out of time. I need a word. Right. We got a whole bunch of new words in the in two different dictionaries that were just released in the last couple of days. Before we get to those, do you want to help me out with some street slang that I should be aware of?
2: I got a couple for you. One is really easy, really quick. Tom, tell me, what does zang mean? Z-A-N-G.
0: Uh-oh. Is it a thing? A zang? Can you have a zang in your car? No. Oh, is a zang something you would say about somebody?
2: I'll, Possibly. I'll say this, Tom, do not overthink it. Just look at it very simply. And maybe it's just a different way to say something that you also recognize when you see it or say it. Dang. What does that sound like?
3: Yeah.
0: Bang?
3: No.
0: No.
1: How about dang?
3: Yeah.
2: There we go. Oh, check out the big brain on chick. Oh, yes. Yeah. Yeah, it's just like a new way to say like, chick got those new rims on his 68 Corvette. Dang.
1: You
2: just say it like that rather than like that. Yeah. So that's easy.
3: Al, are we assigning the Z to all of the D's? Because we've got Zaddy, and so...
1: Oh, yeah, that's a daddy. A hot daddy. Hot daddy. Yeah.
3: A Zaddy.
2: Yeah, but what? There's... I didn't realize, yeah. Tom, we might blow his brain just because it's Zaddy is deeper as somebody that had an openly proud and beautiful gay male... hair and makeup guy. I talked to him about all the things in gay culture I did not understand. And a zaddy is different than a daddy.
3: Yes.
2: Because a zaddy is cleaned up. Like a zaddy, he said, would be like, who's the guy that's, he's in Independence Day and he's got the glasses.
4: Goldblum?
2: Yeah.
3: Yes.
2: He would be a zaddy.
3: Well dressed, slick. Yeah. Just know you. He smells good. You don't even
4: he's,
3: have to.
4: He's oddly
3: him.
4: Built.
3: Yes,
4: like yeah. He's built.
2: Who would be a daddy, Jess?
3: I think Goldblum's a good one for sure. He'd be at the top of the list.
4: Well, he's saying daddy versus Goldblum's a zaddy.
3: Yeah. Oh, so who's a daddy? I don't know. The daddy thing always throws me, especially when.
2: Yeah,
3: women,
2: I don't even like saying that.
3: I don't either, especially when women call their husbands daddy.
0: Yeah.
2: What about Poppy?
3: That's cute. I like that. Yeah.
2: Yeah.
1: I think there are more girls calling their partner daddy than there are guys calling
3: mommy.
4: Absolutely.
3: Yeah. Well, yeah.
0: Except during intercourse, then it's okay.
3: I say that. I say when the kids are around, I'll say tell daddy, but now I realize that is cringe.
4: During intercourse, I go with the more formal mother.
0: thank you for at least.
1: Yeah, you like to paint a word.
0: I would just appreciate the fact that I got a tag rather than a laugh of any kind.
1: Leave.
0: I thought it was quite humorous. So Zaddy is a Natalie dressed dad or
1: a hot daddy.
3: Yeah.
0: Okay. Yeah, okay, Zaddy. So,
3: and he's a man of a certain age.
0: So your
3: too.
0: Question is, can you add a Z to anything?
3: Yeah, because
0: like
3: we're
0: Zang.
3: Doing now. We're doing yeah. Like
1: is DILF still a word? A daddy? I'd like to
4: sure.
1: Is that a...
2: Yeah.
1: Okay.
2: I think that's going to be around. It's almost like you think about it. MILF isn't like a term that would ever go out of style because it's an acronym.
1: Right.
2: So as long as there's a mom...
0: Is there a ZILF?
2: In.
0: For a zombie?
1: I don't think you knew... You didn't know DILF. DILF, a daddy I'd like to...
0: No, I wasn't aware of that.
1: Yeah, I know.
0: Okay.
1: Bless your heart.
0: Okay.
1: You need so much help.
0: Yeah, I know.
1: You need to get
0: we have time. We have time for one more
1: master's
0: word.
1: Program.
0: One more word.
2: All right. Good. Tom, what does the word huzz mean? H-U-Z-Z.
1: Huzz.
0: I remember there was a period of time where people would go, huzzah!
1: Would they do that? When you
2: What period of time?
1: When you went to magician school?
4: When Theodore Roosevelt won?
1: Yeah. Huzzah! Oh, no, we'll give you the benefit of the doubt.
0: Yeah,
1: you
0: mean when Harry
1: Truman won?
0: Huzzah was like a
1: Dewey.
0: Bravo.
3: Okay.
0: Huzzah. Huzz, you say, huzz. Is it just slang for husband? He's my huzz?
2: A lot of people, actually, I'm going to give you a partial credit on that. A lot of people think that that's what its origins were. And other people think its origin was in the pejorative term of describing, a woman as a gardening tool. Mm-hmm. But now it has been shown to mean basically like just somebody that you have romantic interest in. So it'd just be like, I got Jessica in my sixth period. That's my huzz right there. Yeah.
1: Damn.
2: Like that's my, you know.
0: Don't you mean Zang?
1: Oh, Zang.
0: Yeah, there you go.
2: If I saw what you had on, like, Zang, look, that's my huzz right there.
0: Yeah.
1: All right.
2: You don't even know I exist.
3: That's cute.
0: Yeah, all right. Thank you very much. Comedian Al Jackson, you working this weekend, Al?
2: Man, I am off this weekend, man. I've been touring for 3 weeks, so I'm going to, I have a very intimate date with me and the NFL package. Plus,
1: nice.
2: I just want to let everybody know, I called the Arizona Cardinals over the Chargers last week. I told you guys, I'm a Jacoby Brissett truther. Been trying to tell y'all.
0: Okay, well, real quick tonight, your thoughts? Give me the winner.
2: I think it's at
0: Buffalo with Detroit.
2: I think the Bills roll. I think people. Yeah. I think there's a window in this sport, and Detroit's window was 2 years ago. They have the best running back I've maybe ever seen in my life, but they got a lot of holes in that secondary. I think they lose by, I don't know, six.
0: What's the spread on that one? Do you know, Chad?
1: Let's see. Tonight,
2: I'd say probably 2.5.
1: No, it's six. Al, nice shooting. Lions getting 6 tonight in Buffalo.
2: Yes, that means Vegas thinks that they're a touchdown, you know. So, I don't know. I think it could get out of control. And we need to see if Jared Goff, he hasn't had a good game in a while. So, let's see what's up.
1: You know what? Yeah, I think something might be up.
2: Something's wrong.
1: Yeah.
2: Absolutely. Yeah, it's been a while. He just doesn't look like he can move. Right. You know, he's like one of those things you throw a football through when there's just a tire swinging. Like, right. He just doesn't move.
1: Yeah, I mean, he's never been, you know, elusive. But, he can't even stand still correctly. So, we'll see.
2: Which is an issue. But I just love watching Jahmyr Gibbs play.
1: Oh, he's amazing.
0: Did you grow up in Ohio? Are you a big Ohio State guy?
2: Oh, yeah. Yeah.
0: They're taking on Kent State this weekend.
2: It's a big one.
0: If they lose, Neil Young's going to write a song about it.
1: For those of you who don't remember. Hey, thanks, Al. Thanks for calling and hooking up with us.
0: How about at least a tag? I don't expect to laugh.
1: You know what?
0: The tradition seems to be when the joke fails.
1: I look forward to this every week because Al is my huzz.
2: Oh, you know how I feel.
0: Okay, cuz.
1: That's right, baby.
0: See ya, cuz.
2: I'll text you off air about Oprah. Okay, we have some things to discuss.
0: Okay, yes. Thank you very much. We have to discuss a couple of things. What have you got coming up, Jess?
3: Oh, I have Mount Fiji.
0: Yeah.
1: It's not Mount Fuji?
3: Oh, Fiji.
0: Yeah,
3: it is.
0: Yeah, Fiji is a tropical paradise. Mount Fuji was named after the prisoner of war in the TV show McHale's Navy.
1: And Fiji is also a delicious bottle of water.
0: Oh, very good, very good.
3: Okay.
0: We've got an important announcement here. This comes to us from our friends at Hyundai.
1: Monday, Tuesday, Wednesday, Thursday, Hyundai.
0: On a very serious note, every 36 minutes a child in the United States is diagnosed with cancer. 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Once again, we're coming back with a couple of interesting stories coming out of Japan and something going on with the aforementioned Mount Fuji. 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
5: Bob and Tom. 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
5: More than slightly confused.
7: Ladies and gentlemen, Bob and Tom.
4: Look at this potato.
1: Oh, my God.
4: Now, Jess has held up what we can assume is one potato.
3: Yes, I think.
0: Yeah, and it looks like a pair of gym shorts.
4: It's scrotal in that it does look to be...
0: And one is larger than the other, which is a bit true to form.
4: Did you giggle?
3: Oh, I did. I laughed. Yeah. I took a picture of it sitting in the middle of the potatoes.
4: Sure.
3: And then I was like, well, I have to buy this.
0: Yeah, of course. Yeah.
3: But I had to buy other potatoes so I didn't look like a pervert.
4: Yes.
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ain't seen my wife's face since they came here. They make her wear a scarf over her head that covers her from ear to ear. And she loves the desert and the hot white sand, but man, she just like me. Nah, she can't stand.

until the very bloody end. Well, Mr. Bush got on the phone with Iraq and Iran and said, "Now, you knuckleheads, you better not be doing any business with the Taliban.

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1: John Joseph is our guest.
2: Try to figure out the words. 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

0: She. Did I get them all? Did I miss any?
1: You got them.
0: Holy mackerel, Andy. Is that really his voice?
2: I think it is.
0: Come on. You think when Bob Dylan was in kindergarten class, he was saying stuff like, he took my glue.
3: All Bob and Tom, 24/7. 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
4: Hey, welcome back to the Bob and Tom Show. That's Jess Hooker at the news desk.
5: Hello.
4: Not just any news desk, it's the Incogni news desk. Yeah. Thank you, Incogni. There's Josh Arnold.
6: Hi.
4: There's Ace Cosby.
7: Hello.
4: I'm Chick McGee, and hello, Tom.
5: What? Tom.
7: I'm sure.
5: What are you doing?
7: I'm writing a country song.
5: Oh, yeah?
4: Is that right?
7: It's called I Should Have Peed When I Had the Chance.
4: Oh.
7: It's based on this moment in my life.
5: That's the story of your life.
7: We should explain that during the breaks, often we get busy. And
5: mm-hmm.
7: Have you ever had to get up in the middle of when you're live on the radio and go to the toilet?
4: Absolutely.
7: Yeah.
4: Absolutely.
7: It'll happen. That's the beauty of having a show with multiple participants.
4: Right.
5: Yeah.
7: It'd be weird, for example, if we took the guy that we're about to get on the phone and we all left the room to go to the bathroom. And then he'd be here all by himself.
4: Yeah, he'd be going
6: very odd. Yeah.
4: Saying hello a lot.
7: He'd be going, hello, hello. Do we have our guest on the phone? All right. We're joined by Adam Jacobowitz. Am I getting it right, Adam?
8: Yes, you got it right.
7: All right. Adam.
4: It's Adam Jacobowitz on the often imitated, never duplicated, much like big time wrestling. It's the shoe-in of the week. We were the first and we were the best.
7: Adam,
4: number one is what we are.
7: Adam, nice job. Adam picked 15 of 16 winners in the NFL last week, week number one. Only one other person got it, but you won the tiebreaker. Congratulations, Adam. Are you a huge sports fan, or was this just dumb luck?
8: I am a sports fan, but yeah, just dumb luck. Any pick'em thing I'm usually really, really bad at.
7: Well, you got this one right. Congratulations.
4: Not this time.
7: Now, you have the opportunity to prove that you are, in fact, a sports pick'em genius right now because you get to pick against Chick McGee.
4: Adam, you get to pick against me. That's right.
7: Shoe-in
4: of the week.
7: Adam, you have won a $500 gift card from our buddy Steven Singer at Steven Singer Jewelers. You can peruse the inventory at IHateStevenSinger.com. Adam, do you have a person that... in your life, you might want to get a nice jewelry type gift for, or do you want to get something for yourself? Have you thought this through?
8: Not really, but I think my wife might be expecting something.
6: Oh, okay, yeah,
7: that's a good idea.
4: You're married.
7: A little hesitant with the. I can assure you that Stephen will have something that will make your wife happy. I don't know your wife or you, for that matter, but it sounds.
4: But
7: like
4: you're sure of it.
7: Yeah, just as a general rule.
8: I'm sure.
7: Yeah,
4: Steven Singer has quite a selection.
7: As a general rule, I'm not trying to be sexist here, but the ladies tend to love jewelry.
4: I'm glad you're.
5: Yeah.
7: I mean, it's almost always a triumph, if you will.
5: I like some bling.
7: Yeah, that's the
4: bling a ding, bling a ding ding.
7: The bling.
5: Bling. Yeah.
7: Is that where you get those things in your teeth?
5: Nope.
6: That's a grill.
7: That's a grill. Sorry. I'm not hyped to the latest slang.
6: Wait a minute. No, you're not.
5: Steven Singer does not carry grills, by the way.
4: You respect the drip? Is that jewelry or just the whole an entire outfit?
5: It's usually the entire outfit, but lots of accessories are included.
4: You know what? The drip, Tom. You have to respect the drip,
7: and that means jewelry.
5: No, someone's style.
7: Oh, okay.
4: How you're dressed? Good. The whole pattern.
7: Now, Adam, we're going to give you a handful of games to pick here against the spread. So this is a little trickier than Bob and Tom's usual pigskin picks. Chick, what have you got?
4: All right, it's the shoe-in of the week time.
7: I was afraid of that.
4: Okay, I was afraid of that. Tonight, it's Thursday Night Football, and you know my rule. Whenever the NFL plays, I'll be there. Doesn't matter what night. The Bills hosting the Detroit Lions in the Bills' brand new home. They're in Buffalo, rich state. Now that was the old one. Anyway, the Bills are giving 5 tonight. Do you like the Lions plus the 5 points or the Bills to cover the spread at minus 5 points? Adam, what do you think?
8: I think I like the Bills. They're opening their new stadium, I think,
4: tonight.
8: So I think they'll be ready to go.
6: All right.
4: Tom, Adam is absolutely correct on this one.
7: Really?
4: I'll take the Bills minus the five as well.
7: Okay.
4: The Cincinnati Bengals are playing the Houston Texans this weekend.
6: Walk like an Egyptian.
4: Oh, the Bengals, not the Bengals.
6: That's what I said. Walk like an
4: Egyptian. The Bengals are getting a 3 in Houston.
6: Just you like another man.
4: Cincinnati plus the points or the Texans and that world-class defense to cover? Who do you like?
8: Well, as a Colts fan, definitely never pick the Texans, so I'm going to go with the Bengals on this one.
4: Nice. Nice, Adam. And also, you're absolutely correct again.
7: Really?
4: I'll take the Bengals plus the 3.
6: Why don't you guys just kiss on the lips?
7: this never happens.
4: We'll save that for when we... a couple more. The Giants, the New York Giants, all of a sudden, they're telling me they are world beaters on Monday night on ESPN. The Giants travel to SoFi to take on the Los Angeles Rams.
6: So, Fi-Fi, hush-hush, eye to eye.
7: Are we going to do this for every team?
4: I think yeah. Or every...
6: If you want to keep me interested.
4: the Giants plus 7 or the Rams to cover the 7? What's she like, Adam?
8: I think the Rams will still be tired from coming all the way back from Australia.
4: Mm-hmm.
8: So I like the Giants here.
4: Adam, you're amazing me with your football prognostications. I'll take Giants plus the 7 as well, Tom.
7: Where are they playing?
4: They are playing at SoFi.
7: SoFi?
6: SoFi. SoFi. Hush, hush, eye to eye.
4: Washington plus 5 at Dallas. Who do you like, the Washington football team or the Dallas Cowboys at Jerry World?
5: Uh-oh.
8: I'm gonna go with I'm gonna go with the Cowboys here.
4: Well. What a time to forsake me. I like Washington plus the 5.
7: Because
4: I have to.
6: You do have to, and good for you.
5: Yeah.
7: Are you kidding me?
4: No, I'm never stronger.
7: You told me that the Washington Football Club was going to have a very poor year.
4: Yeah, I still stand by that.
7: And this is their biggest rivalry.
4: Yeah, but this is Dallas. We want Dallas. The Arizona Cardinals hosting the Seattle Seahawks. Arizona getting 4. Who do you like, Arizona or the Super Bowl champion, reigning Super Bowl champions, the Seahawks?
8: I think I like the Cardinals here since I know Drew Luck's a good quarterback, but... I like the Cardinals.
4: Right, yeah. That damn Sam Darnold is out. I will take the Arizona Cardinals plus the 4 as well, Tom.
7: Okay.
4: And then finally...
5: Oh, my God, how many of these are there?
6: Every game we're doing?
5: Yeah.
4: Yep.
7: And at least give us the name of a stadium so we can make up a song quick.
4: And finally, the Indianapolis Colts travel to Arrowhead Stadium to take on the Kansas City Chiefs.
6: Bang your Arrowhead.
4: Hey, bang. This is the Sunday night contest on NBC and Peacock. The Colts are getting 7 in Kansas City. Who do you like, the Chiefs to cover or the Colts plus a point?
6: Well, that's not enough.
8: Got to take the Colts here. I think they bounce back, have a good. They always play the Chiefs well.
4: Absolutely. You're right again. I'll take the Colts plus 7 and that.
7: So you guys only disagree on the one game.
4: That's this week's Shoe-In of the Week. I can tell your patience is gone.
5: Finally.
7: All right, Adam. Thanks. Congratulations, Adam.
6: Well done, sir.
4: Nothing for me. Okay.
7: Well, we'll see. We'll see who comes out on top. Why don't you each put 100?
4: I say Washington wins outright.
6: I do, too.
4: That's what I say. Make a note of that, Bob and Lugatz.
7: Okay. all of these can be with the proper...
4: you can see my picks on the Chick McGee Instagram. I'm proud of my picks.
7: Okay.
4: Right
6: Adam, what are you going to do with the rest of your day?
8: Go to work.
6: Oh, all right. So you're not there yet.
4: And what do you do for work?
8: I'm a school counselor.
4: No kidding.
7: There you go.
4: Do you find yourself, do people tell you you're level-headed and very capable of giving constructive advice to school kids?
8: Yeah, I get a lot from students that I'm very nonchalant.
4: Ah.
8: But yeah, I get calm, level-headed.
7: Very good. I can see that.
4: There you go.
7: I can hear that, I should say.
1: Are you a good school counselor? Like, you'll buy beer for some of the kids?
7: No. Thank you.
1: Oh, okay.
7: Thank you for the chuckle, Adam.
5: Are you in your office right now?
8: I stepped outside the building.
5: Yeah, okay. That's probably a good idea.
1: No smoking?
4: Yeah, you better light up a cigarette.
7: None of this is helping him. Adam, thank you for listening, and please, for God's sake,
1: and thanks for what you do, man.
7: Yeah, you're dealing with some rough stuff.
4: Seriously, well done.
1: It makes sense that you drink on the job.
7: I thought you were going to let him off easy.
1: Oh, sorry.
7: Okay, good. We have to move on. Thank you
5: very
7: much.
5: Bye, Adam.
7: What time is it? Okay.
4: Okay, only six more. Now.
1: That was funny.
5: Start a podcast.
4: Okay. Oh, well.
7: These are some...
4: She has two shirts she wants to talk to you about, and she wants me to start a podcast.
1: I wonder if there was only something we could say to her.
4: You've just listened to the Shoe-In of the Week.
1: Oh.
5: Nope. What was I knew what was coming.
1: I think Tom offered up some advice.
4: No. This is just for you, Jess.
2: Calm down, bitch.
4: That's not nearly loud enough.
7: Thank you very much.
4: Hang on a second. No, one more time.
2: Calm down, bitch.
7: Okay. I don't know who that was.
4: Woo!
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4: Hey, welcome back to the Bob and Tom Show. 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
5: Hello.
4: And there's Josh Arnold.
1: Hi.
4: At the Sidekick Desk. There's Happy Birthday, Ace Cosby.
1: Howdy.
4: Yes, sir. I'm Chicken. Hello, Tom.
7: We never finished birthdays today. Oh, we're still in
4: today in history, huh?
7: We probably should. I mean, I feel bad because I wanted to underscore the significance of Ace sharing his birthday with other distinguished Americans.
4: Oh, okay.
7: Is that fair?
1: Of course. Yeah.
4: Give me a for instance.
7: Well, I need the music.
4: Oh.
7: Da, da, da, da, da. There we go. That's it. Yeah.
0: Yes.
4: hey, what are you, me? Yeah. Let's pick it up.
7: Sorry. Happy birthday. He's been gone for a while. Born in 1923, Hank Williams.
4: Aww.
7: Great Hank Williams. His son, Andy, you probably know, Jess.
1: Right.
4: Let me tell you something. Say what you want about Hank Williams, but his liver, as hard as his counter. Yes, sir.
7: That's Hank Sr., not Junior.
4: Oh, is it Junior or Senior? The
7: original.
4: Oh, Senior. That's what
1: you're right.
5: Yeah. There's four or five Hanks now.
7: Did he even make it to 30?
5: Oh.
1: No,
4: I don't think so. He did. Okay. I don't think so.
1: And there are five, and I think the fifth one goes by Phi, like V.
5: Oh, cool.
1: Something like that. Or the fourth goes by IV.
4: Lying.
1: I hear him. He's good.
4: Ivy.
7: Born in 1931. Oh, this is came up in conversation earlier. Anne Bancroft, the original, the OG MILF,
1: yeah,
7: as they say. Mm-hmm. Did you ever see the movie The Graduate?
5: I did.
7: Yeah.
5: Yeah.
7: She's great in that. And do you know who her husband?
5: Yeah.
4: Who her husband?
7: Who be her husband? Sorry.
4: Mel Brooks.
7: Mel Brooks.
5: I love their story. It's mm-hmm. very sweet.
7: Okay, here we go. See if you know who this is. Born in 1935, Ken Kesey, writer.
4: Ken Kesey, Easy Sleazy. Oh, yeah.
7: He's the One Flew Over the Cuckoo's Nest novelist.
5: Oh, okay.
7: Famously took a bunch of people. He the whole Grateful Dead thing came out of him. The whole
1: merry band,
7: the bus, the merry pranksters.
1: Right.
7: They all took LSD and drove a bus around. Had a better, happier ending than Jonestown.
5: That's true.
4: Yes, that's exactly right. You know what, Tom? When you're right, you are very right.
1: See, the Electric Kool-Aid Acid Test is
7: it's a great book.
1: Yeah, this story.
7: There's a couple of very funny scenes that we could never read on the radio. Phil Jackson, NBA. Wow. He has 11 rings just from coaching.
4: Yeah, he does. And one when he played with the Knicks.
5: He would be considered a zaddy.
1: Ah.
4: No kidding.
5: Yes, 100%.
7: Okay. Very well-dressed.
5: Yes.
4: What are you, 6'10", 6'10", 6'9", something like that?
5: Is he really?
4: Yeah, he's a tall drink of water. He's safe, and if there's a flood, he's safe because his ass is way off the ground.
1: Oh, good.
4: Yep.
7: That's nice. 11, it says 11 is head coach. And two for playing. Wow, 13 rings.
4: He had two for.
1: But embarrassingly, he also has ring around the collar.
4: Yeah,
7: that would be such a typical commercial.
1: Right.
7: Here we have Phil Jackson with 13 NBA championship rings, but Phil.
4: Oh, the embarrassment!
7: You've got ring around the collar.
1: I remember being a kid and just thinking, "Boy, that every adult, I guess, just has this ring around the collar."
5: They really made me worry about.
1: I know,
5: right? And we don't hear about it at all anymore.
7: That's because it was fake.
4: I went through. I don't want to grow up if I'm going to sweat that much. My
1: God, what the hell?
7: The stuff that Madison Avenue is shoved down our throats. Like I said the other day, the guy that came up with wash, rinse, and then apply more.
5: Repeat?
7: Yeah, repeat.
5: Yeah.
7: That's genius. Do you know the true story of Alka-Seltzer?
5: The plop-plop fizz-fizz?
7: Yeah, they say that doubled their sales because people suddenly thought, oh, you're supposed to take two of them at once.
5: Well, then why do they package them in two if you're not supposed to take two at once?
7: Well, they want you to take two. They want you to buy them.
4: Mm. It was a happy accident.
7: Because it's perhaps phony.
1: Stuff works.
5: I love Alka-Seltzer.
4: Phony with a capital F.
1: I haven't tried it with just one. I'll have to try that.
5: It's good for a hangover, too.
7: Let's see now.
4: If you take too many, can you like blow up your stomach or something?
7: This next birthday thing, I'd like a little respect here.
5: Uh-oh.
7: Because Josh may start quivering.
1: Yes, sir.
4: Quivering.
7: Oh, yeah.
4: Cassandra?
7: It is Cassandra Peterson's birthday. Do you know who that is, Jess Hooker?
5: Yeah. Yes. I don't remember. I know Josh has a picture of her.
7: Yes. Yeah.
5: And Chick used to have a mouse pad with her boobs on them.
4: I think I gave it to...
1: Well, it was sent to me. Josh. I don't have a computer, so I gave it to Chick.
4: Is that right?
1: Yeah.
4: And that's not the way I remember it.
1: Well, this is how... I know it is.
5: Yeah,
1: I
5: think we
1: it
5: was, know.
4: I'm pretty sure I opened the package, and I
5: oh my goodness.
4: It was for me.
1: Is what I still have it right here.
5: But it's Elvira.
7: Yes, 75 years old today.
4: Oh, there she is.
5: Gorgeous.
4: Look
5: gorgeous
4: at that,
5: woman.
4: Tom. Check that mouse pad out.
5: As Elvira and as herself. Both.
1: Yeah, she's wonderful. Her memoir is great. And
4: she wrote a memoir.
1: Mm-hmm. Called Cruelly Yours.
5: Didn't she make out with some really cool guys?
1: Elvis.
5: Yeah, he's cool.
1: Yeah.
7: Is she, but now she's living with a woman, right?
5: Oh, she is?
1: She did come out, yeah.
4: Did you?
1: In her memoir.
7: She switched teams.
4: All did right. you kiss her on the lips, Josh?
1: No, but she put her hand on my knee.
4: Wow. Your left knee, your right knee, or your weenie?
1: My right knee.
4: Oh.
1: And I
4: stand corrected.
1: Things twitch.
4: Nah. You count that as an HJ?
7: Why don't we just leave her right there? I love this guy. Happy birthday, 1965, and he's still with us. The actor Kyle Chandler.
4: He's wonderful. You might know him from Friday Night Lights.
7: Yeah.
4: And right now he's in Lanterns on HBO. He plays Hal Jordan, the Green Lantern.
7: Yeah. Look at this.
1: Oh.
7: I didn't know this.
1: Isn't this cool?
4: What did you find?
7: It's my man's birthday, Patrick Mahomes.
4: My man.
0: Yeah, thank you. Yeah, I'm having a good birthday. I'm honored to share it with Ace.
7: Wait a minute.
5: That's so
7: John
5: good.
7: C. Reilly.
1: It's Patrick Mahomes, my friend.
5: That is, or Kermit the Frog.
0: John C. Reilly would be a little deeper.
7: Oh, really? So you're maybe turning into Frank Caliendo, making small adjustments?
1: Way better than anything Frank could do.
4: Absolutely.
1: In fact, he calls me for tips.
4: What word should I use to nail Mahomes?
0: Touchdown.
4: Okay.
7: The Chiefs taking on the Colts. That's the Sunday nighter.
4: Yes, sir. I was mentioned during the shoe of the week.
7: And your picks are posted where?
4: On Instagram at The Chick McGee. It all rhymes. The Chick McGee.
7: And then a very important advice right now. 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Enter Pigskin Picks. Just pick the winners. You can be like our earlier guest, Adam. At stake each week, a gift certificate for $500 from Steven Singer Jewelers. Once you can do that right now, Pigskin Picks. You don't have to go against the spread. Just pick the winners, and you could be a big winner. And you get to get on the air with Chick McGee. It's a lot of fun. Thank you very much. We are in the O'Reilly Auto Parts studios. 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

0: His name was Chuck. He drove a truck.
1: He came to get her and the two of them kissed.
2: I wanted to fight with all my might.
3: Then I remembered I'm a pacifist.
0: Well, now I'm left with just her memory.
4: Yeah, yeah, yeah.
0: Sometimes I find it hard to sleep.
4: Yeah, yeah, yeah.
0: And despite those nasty rumors, I just count my sheep.
1: Count your sheep?
5: Count your sheep.
6: Yeah, they were trying to imply that I'd taken the sheep and...

0: Heck, I don't even own a pair of hip boots.
1: But he knows how to use them.
2: The Electric Amish, ladies and gentlemen, on this special edition.
3: Thanks for joining us. With us in the studio, comedian Billy Gardell, Comedy Central, with a Comedy Central stand-up special. Where'd you film that?
4: New York, at the Hudson Theater, which is really cool. Mm-hmm. It was, two blocks off of Broadway. And I called my dad to try to share a moment with him.
3: Mm-hmm.
4: My dad was a steel worker in Pittsburgh, so I should have known better.
3: Mm-hmm.
4: I said, "Dad, I'm two blocks from Broadway." He goes, "Yeah, well, enjoy it. That's probably as close as you're ever going to get."
5: All right, Dad.
3: Thanks, Dad.
5: Thanks a lot.
6: Love you, too. Uh-huh.
4: His favorite game to play with me when I'm home is, "Look at the TV star taking out my trash."
5: That's his favorite little game. He loves to show the neighbors. Look, still
6: look
5: takes it to the curb.
6: Uh-huh. Now he can read and types like a secretary.
3: Yeah.
7: Mm-hmm. Yeah, that's what it'll be. This magician's on stage, and he invites this guy from the audience and gives him a sledgehammer. The magician says, "I want you to hit me in the temple as hard as you can with a sledgehammer." The guy goes, "All right." So the magician lays his head down on this block of wood, and this guy hauls back. Bam! Pops this guy in the temple. 10 years later, the magician wakes up out of a coma in the hospital and goes, "Ta-da!"

0: And now, from the Bob and Tom Archives, we dust off another classic. classic. A moment of frivolity.
1: A couple really odd stories here. This is in reference to a Giorgio Armani ad.
2: Yeah.
1: With David Beckham, the
3: Have you seen this soccer ad?
2: Was this the one where he's in the underwear?
3: Yeah.
4: And
2: the fake bulge?
1: Well, here we go.
3: Is it fake?
1: Here's the story.
2: It has to be.
3: Wow.
1: If you'd allow me here.
3: Okay.
1: Singer Victoria Beckham, Posh Spice, has slammed claims that husband David's manhood has been digitally enhanced in his provocative new advertisement for Giorgio Armani.
2: Oh, yeah?
1: Proudly showing off a bulging groin, which fans speculate has been computer altered. But the Spice Girl, who of course is his wife, insists what's pictured in the pair of white briefs is all his. She says, he does have a huge one. You can see it in the advert. It's all his. Now here's the best part. It's like a tractor exhaust pipe. So that would be known as a massive Ferguson, I believe.
2: I guess. Or a Dear John.
1: Yeah.
3: It is a really nice
1: Phallus Chalmers. Any other tractors help me here? I don't know much about tractors, but the fact that it's just so bulbous, it doesn't. It's so curvy.
2: I'm sorry, did you say bulbous?
1: Curvy and bulbous. It doesn't look. It looks like the cod piece that. Who were the two magicians that got eaten by the tiger? What's
3: Siegfried and Roy.
1: Siegfried and Roy. Remember those guys used to wear the enormous cod pieces? That's what it looks like he's got in there. That's
4: okay. I have a picture here of David Beckham naked.
3: What?
2: Where did you find this?
4: 2 seconds.
1: That's
4: his
1: wallpaper.
2: Christy, sit down.
4: That's my wallpaper. I can't make it any bigger than that.
3: Oh, my God.
4: If I had a wiener like that, I'd go around.
2: Hey, there'd be 8x10s on car windshields everywhere.
4: You'd have trouble keeping me in clothes. I'm sorry. Oh, look! Holy moly.
2: Can you imagine?
1: Purple flowers and wedding rings aren't standard features at Skydive Utah's facility. Last week, Lance Bates and Heather Robbins were married while skydiving. The couple took the plunge while jumping from an airplane.
3: How'd they do that?
1: They exchanged rings and ceremoniously kissed aboard a plane. The rings went on without a glitch, and the kiss went so well, Bates said that he and Robbins shared a few more. Then Bates, Robbins, and members of their wedding party jumped out of the airplane, floated toward the earth, while those on the ground looked for the bride and groom. After the groom swooped in and the bride landed, the couple shared a moment under an arbor covered in flowers.
3: Aww.
1: Then the plane landed and the best man ushered the judge to the arbor where the bride and groom were waiting.
4: He'll want to jump without the chute. I can tell you that.
1: By the way, I understand that during the honeymoon, the chute was also packed.
0: Thanks for listening. Want to try watching? Want more?
5: I wouldn't give it a B. I wouldn't even give it a C because it's effing A.
0: Be sure to like and subscribe to our YouTube channel.
1: With us in the studio, Tommy Blaise. Tommy Blaise is apparently a vegetarian. Now,
4: I think we're all vegetarians in this room.
3: I'm not.
1: Come on, Christy, sack up.
6: Wasn't there that
4: night in college?
3: I like meat.
6: I think all of us, male or female, to some degree, are a vegetarian. There is an attraction. We all feel it. But I'm sitting next to you. You are in proximity. There's a certain, I'm drawn, if you will, to that part. Scientists call it the vegetational pull.
1: Wow.
6: Yeah, and there's actually a meter. You're like a 3.5 on the VP index.
3: Oh, okay.
6: Yeah, I could get sucked in if you're not careful.
1: What scientist was this? Was this Sir Isaac Newton? Snagitational
4: pull? Don't mess with Newton, man.
1: Okay, I'm sorry.
6: Now, you think it was an apple that fell on his head?
4: How long have you been married?
7: All day long. She actually wants to renew our vows, and I said, A-E-I-O-U, and sometimes why?
6: I just think there's a lot of bad advice out there, and I talk about this on there too. The whole communication thing. Men and women should be friends. Have you heard this one? You should marry your best friend. And women say that. My husband, my boyfriend, he's my best friend. No, he's not. Odds are he doesn't even like you very much. I'm not saying he doesn't love you. I'm sure he does. I'm just saying if you were a man, ladies, if you were a man and you had the same personality that you have now, he would not hang out with you. you would just be that little short Mo that doesn't know anything about football. You know what I'm saying? You take away your breast and your fun parts, you are the guy he beat up in high school.
3: Now, wait a minute.
6: Men and women are not meant to be friends. Uh-uh. We're meant to be lovers.
3: I have more male friends than female friends.
6: Do you know what that means about you? I warn men about that.
3: What?
6: You meet these women that go, most of my friends are men. I just don't seem to get along with other women. I hang around guys. Run! If her own kind don't trust her, why should you? It is not right. You date a woman who has lots of female friends. Otherwise, they're going to try to turn you into their girlfriend. And men suck at being girlfriends. We're not good at it. We talk for different reasons. Women talk because they have a need to be heard. It validates a woman if you listen to her. Men talk because they want something done. Women always say, don't try to fix the problem. Just listen to me. Don't criticize. Men talk like when a man calls another man. Hey, Bob, I got a flat tire. What is he really saying?
3: I got a flat tire.
6: He's saying, do something. Come help me fix the tire, right? Yeah. A man's not going to call another man and go, Bob, I got a flat. You need some help? No, I just want you to listen to me bitch about it for a while. The tire will fix itself. Right now, I need to be held.
0: Bob and Tom.
8: For your information, these are two of the worst kids I have ever encountered in my life, and I worked the state fair.
0: We were stupid before stupid was cool. The All Day Replay. Bob and Tom Radio.

0: Tug on. From the O'Reilly Auto Parts Studios, here we come. Yes, it's the Bob and Tom Show. At the news desk, it's Jess Hooker.
1: Hello,
0: Josh Arnold.
2: Is Todd Yon what they yell in the deer hunter?
0: Todd Yon. Mao.
3: What do they yell?
0: Never mind. There's Ace Cosby.
4: Hello.
0: I'm Chick, and here he is. America's sweetheart. Hi, Tom. How are you, buddy?
5: Good. That was a special request.
0: Yes, sir.
5: This is a longtime listener, Mr. Sparnicht.
6: Hey, Sparnicht, get over here.
0: Sparnicht. He's, how many times have I told you?
5: He's been spending a great deal of time on the interstate, driving all across this great country of ours, back and forth to Missouri. Josh, your home state.
6: Goodness. Yes.
5: And he said, a lot of construction on I-70 these days.
6: Mm-hmm.
5: Every time I get into a stretch of Orange Barrels, I think of that song. Well, that's a classic. A nice arrangement by Steve Ali with the Bob and Tom Band and Orchestra.
2: Yeah, it'll be timeless.
0: Yes. Suitable for any city, almost. Plug in a city. Yeah.
5: And here, where we live, I've come up with a theory, which is there's nowhere to store them. So what they do is they just keep moving them around. And
0: yeah, that's where they store them.
5: Sometimes you'll see miles of them and no for no apparent reason.
0: Hide in plain sight.
5: There appears to be no construction going on. And once again, my favorite entrance to the freeways, approaching 6 years being closed.
0: You know what I realized?
5: It's going to be a museum piece at some point.
0: I was running some errands.

0: I can help it. And I don't like to drive when it's raining or snowing. I don't care to drive at night.
1: And those punk kids with their electric bikes. I'll tell you what, you wear a helmet, you little... Sorry.
0: you and your flower-colored helmet. And here we go.
2: Oh, yeah. So
3: yeah, I'm entering that time with my mom where all of a sudden, like overnight, I don't drive at night. We have to have dinner at 3:30. I don't drive at night.
0: I don't know what happened.
3: Somebody
0: has
3: to go pick her up because she doesn't drive at night.
0: Yeah,
3: but
0: ideally,
4: actually,
0: yes.
4: It's gotten harder.
0: Yeah.
2: I'll tell you what's interesting. Yesterday, we had a great guest in the studio, Derek Stroop. And Derek does not drive. He got...
0: By his choice, actually.
2: He got a couple of DUIs quite a few years ago, right?
3: Like 16 years ago.
0: Yeah, 16 years ago. And it really made an impression on him.
2: It got me wondering... if there are other people that we might know of that don't drive, famous people that don't drive.
0: I still can't get over the fact that today's America's young people, they are not all caught up by the excitement of getting their driver's license. It's almost a second thought.
2: Yeah, that's true. Yeah, one of my sons waited. The day I turned 16,
0: yes.
2: I didn't go to school, got my driver's license. People who don't drive. Famous people who don't drive. Tina Fey, never learned to drive.
0: Well, that's New York City, though, right?
2: Yeah, so I went to college in New York City, my New York City friends, a couple of them couldn't swim.
0: Right.
2: And a couple of them couldn't drive. Yeah. They'd never taken drivers. I kind of get that. Barbara Streisand, New Yorker, she doesn't drive.
0: Can you imagine Barbara Streisand driving? Jimmy? Is this a turn on red light? is that a good Streisand?
2: No, that's funny.
0: Okay. Help me out, Jimmy. Help me out.
2: Kate Beckinsale.
3: Okay.
0: Yeah, she's a British actress, I think.
2: She's terrific. She's a great...
0: I forget what she was in the
2: series season.
0: Was she in Gladiator? No, that's Connie Nielsen.
4: Never Van Helsing?
0: Van Helsing, yes. That's a great movie.
4: I think it's really fun.
0: Yeah, it is.
2: I got to figure out. I forget the name of the thing where she. It's like The Widow or something where her husband fakes his death, and that's a terrific. I'll dig that up. I'm sorry, I don't know. Noel Gallagher of Oasis.
0: Oh well,
2: has famously never learned to drive. It says, but he owns several cars.
4: Weird.
2: So I guess you have your.
0: That's odd.
2: I could, Jason, drive me home, please.
0: Or as I sit here on the porch drinking my lemonade, would you drive the Ferrari past a couple times? I'd like to see it. Thank you.
4: I do hope to get to that level.
0: Yes. Right?
2: Cardi B owns a luxury vehicle, it says, but does not know how to drive.
0: Now, here you go, Tom. I'll teach you a little something, okay? What do we know about Cardi B?
4: Deadass.
0: That's exactly right. Is she
2: the one that has the WAP song?
0: WAP.
4: That was Nicki Minaj.
2: Oh, WAP.
4: I don't know if Cardi was involved in that or not. I don't remember.
0: And I want to remind you again.
2: WAP. Sorry.
0: Jess is Italian.
2: Uh-huh.
3: Yeah. Oh.
2: So isn't that the name of the song?
0: It's WAP. It's not.
4: Right, WAP.
2: Sorry.
0: You said WAP.
2: I'm sorry. I'm not. And it's about wet. Never mind. Sorry.
4: What
2: Daniel Radcliffe. Does not drive.
0: Mm. That's Harry, right? Harry Potter?
2: Yep.
0: I think. Okay.
2: Mariah Carey does not drive. Famously, it says Quincy Jones, the genius musician and arranger.
0: He started a
2: never
0: lot.
2: Never drove a car.
0: He was at the top of his game a lot sooner than I thought.
4: It seems like he was like 18.
0: Yeah like 18. Along in there when he produced Frank Sinatra.
4: Yeah.
0: It's amazing.
2: Yeah. And then, of course, went on to produce the most famous album of all time, Michael Jackson, Thriller.
0: Mm-hmm. Take breaks in between Mike running back to the house.
2: I know Scott Simon from NPR doesn't drive. I can't imagine how a reporter could get their job done and not drive unless every assignment they had was a place that had great public transportation and a lot of taxes.
0: Well, but think about it.
4: He took a photographer with him everywhere. Yeah. I know it's NPR, but...
0: Yeah. If we, somehow we moved to New York City, I don't think I'd...
2: Oh, yeah. No, I lived in New York, and I made the mistake of having a car there once.
0: Right.
2: That was a dumb idea.
0: And
3: it's very expensive.
0: Isn't parking like $1,500 a month or something, like an apartment rental?
2: They have alternate street. You have to switch your car. Yeah, that would. I spent many an hour driving around desperately looking for a parking space.
0: Right.
2: But

0: There you go. So not everybody can drive, including Derek Stroop. Derek, by the way, is going to be doing a big show tomorrow night in Cincinnati at the Taft Theater. He's on his way to Cedar Rapids and Rochester, Minnesota, among many stops. Highly recommended. I hope you heard Derek yesterday on the show.
1: Yeah, he'll be in Indianapolis Friday and Cincinnati Saturday.
2: By the way, that Taft...
0: Did I get that wrong?
1: Yes.
0: Okay.
1: But I was just gently...
0: Today's Thursday.
1: Yes.
0: Yeah. Sorry.
2: I lost a day as well. I thought yesterday was Tuesday all day long.
0: I was thinking today was Friday. Sorry.
1: By the way... No, you're good.
2: Derek Stroop at the Taft Theater in Cincinnati. That's the fattest of all theaters. I don't know if you know.
1: Oh, yeah.
2: Very, very fat theater.
0: And I told you that where that legend of getting stuck in the bathtub with Taft...
2: It's absolutely true, right?
0: No, it's because he was in a... I'll tell you. He was in a hotel okay. once. And there's a law of physics. You know the law about displacement of water?
3: Yes.
0: As a cook, you know this.
3: Right.
0: Every year we go through this at Thanksgiving going, if you're going to deep fry a turkey, remember when you put the turkey in the hot oil, it's going to displace.
2: Yeah.
0: Oh, famously, President Taft got into a bathtub at a hotel, and he was a big fellow, and it displaced a bunch of water that went down and leaked into the dining room.
3: Ooh.
0: That's where that legend started. That
2: he was a larger fellow, but stupid as the day is long.
0: They say 350.
2: Yeah.
1: Daft Taft, they called him, yeah.
3: Fair. Oh, wow.
2: Daft Taft, yes. Yeah. That's what they called him.
0: Well, today's
2: Wacky Taffy.
0: Today's political world, he'd be considered a genius then. Now, thank you for the request. That was a little bit of Orange Barrels. That's a classic. We certainly enjoyed that. Also, coming up yesterday at this time, I need to set this up. Yesterday, at this time, if I'm not mistaken,
2: all right.
0: Christy Lee asked, what's the sexiest horn instrument? Because I'm a big fan of horns. And
2: there's no discussion. It's saxophone.
3: Yeah, that's.
2: Absolutely.
0: I was kind of leaning toward trumpet, but well, I think you're correct.
2: We have an email. And this morning, email from our listeners... Brought to you by Sleep Number, and this gentleman says that we were talking about saxophones and trumpets. Dear Tom, I was very disappointed in you yesterday. Being the king of obscure references, I couldn't believe it. During trumpet talk, you didn't mention Herb Albert. And I thought we did, but maybe we didn't.
0: I think we did. Maybe it wasn't yesterday. We talked about him last week.
2: And by the way...
0: He's touring, by the way, and he's, what is he, 90?
2: Yeah. And by the way, this letter is from Johnny Hurricane.
1: Oh, that's nice. Yeah.
3: So that's a good name.
0: That's a cool name.
2: Johnny Hurricane.
0: But coming up, we have a little bit of a discussion about maybe the sexiest instrument to listen to. But in terms of looking cool, playing it, don't you think the trumpet players look cooler?
2: No, not at all. Do you have, not necessarily doing it music, but do you have some music to set the mood as you're having dinner at home? You put that on? Before? Yeah, before.
3: Okay.
2: Yeah.
3: Oh, hi.
0: I like to play reruns of Meet the Press.
1: Huh.
3: So sexy.
1: Like you go all the way back to Tim Russert?
0: Yeah, I like to go way back.
1: Russert,
0: yeah.
1: Rather.
0: Yeah,
1: right?
0: Yeah. I like...
2: And no George Will, right?
0: Yeah. Merkel Press, the whole... that's all coming up. But I want you to be thinking in the next few minutes.
3: Okay.
0: About your favorite sax solo, sexy saxophone in a pop or rock song.
2: I think it begins and ends with Charles Boots Randolph. How can you talk about the saxophone and not mention Boots?
1: Sexy.
0: What he's talking about, Miss Hooker, is this.
2: I can't tell you how.
0: If you're playing that in the bedroom. Apparently, there's a lot of cocaine involved.
2: I can't tell you how popular that song was when it came out. It was everywhere.
0: Yakety Sax is the title of that.
2: Don't talk about it.
0: Now, a couple things going on. We mentioned that we have... the shoo-in of the week is today. That's right.
2: Yes.
0: I am completely discombobulated. Today is Thursday.
2: Absolutely.
0: The Thursday nighter is Detroit and Buffalo, at Buffalo, the new stadium.
2: In the new stadium.
0: Okay.
2: And they're already making a push... They're using the new stadium. I think they do have real turf. They're going to have grass.
0: Yep.
2: But players want it nationwide, and I don't know why they don't do this. But the Players Association has not weighed in yet, but I'm sure they'll the sooner and quicker we can get real grass in all NFL stadiums.
0: So how would they do it at the indoor stadiums? I know some of them have the tray with the grass that goes outside.
2: Arizona, the Cardinals play in a trade, if you will.
0: Would they have to sod it every week?
2: The technology, they probably have, you know, five or six faux suns.
0: Oh, they have grow lights of some sort?
2: Yeah, okay. I would imagine.
0: Interesting. Coming up, we're going to talk with Adam Jacobowitz. He is our winner of week one.
2: He got 15 out of 16.
0: Yeah, so he'll be taking on Chick McGee in the Shoo-In of the Week. I urge you, if you get a chance today, go to bobandtom.com/contest and enter your pigskin picks. 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
2: I think there are more girls calling their partner daddy than there are guys calling
3: mommy.
2: Mommy.
1: Absolutely.
3: Yeah. Well, yeah.
0: Except during intercourse, then it's okay.
3: I still, right. I say that. I say when the kids are around, I'll say, tell daddy. But now I realize that is cringe.
1: During intercourse, I go with the more formal mother.
0: thank you for at least.
2: Yeah, you like to paint a word.
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0: actor and comedian Jim Gaffigan is here with us.
1: Oh, that guy is funny. He's very funny.
2: He's great.
1: I'm a big fan of his.
0: We were talking about your,
3: believe this,
0: your great love of food.
3: Yes. That's exactly what I was going to ask him. When you're in the refrigerator, I know, didn't you say that you were a vegetarian?
1: So. I'm not a strict vegetarian. Mm-hmm. I eat beef and pork. and chicken, but not fish, because that's disgusting.
3: Sure.
1: How can you tell when fish goes bad? It smells like fish either way. You know, oh, this smells like a dumpster. Let's eat it. You know, I can't believe we're still serving fish with the heads on there.
2: Oh, yeah.
1: Don't you always feel like that eye's looking at you like, hey, hey, you don't mind if I watch what you eat in my body? Yeah, don't be distracted. A little tear comes out. And you can just tell yourself it's butter.
3: Yeah.
1: What if a fish was listening?
0: He is Ryan Stout.
4: Hello,
0: very
4: Ryan.
0: Handsome young man. Ryan, you're a clean cut.
5: Absolutely.
0: Young guy.
5: I'm not clean cut, but no profanities for me. I mean, I'm just, I would use it if I thought it was shocking, but I don't think it's shocking anymore, you know, because the profanity, it's everywhere now. It's everywhere.
0: That's
5: you know,
0: true.
5: You can't even rent like a nice adult film where a man and another man and maybe a woman have consensual sex in front of a camera without one of the three spewing out profanities. It's awful. It's all F me and my A and S. And it's disgusting, all right?
6: Like me now.
5: I'd like to sit down with my niece and nephew, Jenna and Jameson, in a family environment and watch a nice orgy flick without turning them into potty mouths. Is that so much to ask, America? Where is the FCC when you need them?
2: Amen.
5: Folks?
0: You raise a good point.
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8: Hello.
6: Hello, Josh Arnold.
9: Hello.
6: Hello, Ace Cosby.
10: Hello, Chick.
6: And I'm Chick. Hello, Tom.
11: I think today's a special day.
10: Oh, yeah?
6: What makes it a special day?
11: Happy birthday to Ace.
6: Oh, well,
11: is that correct?
6: You go.
10: The world was blessed many years ago.
6: Indeed.
10: Indeed. Not too many years ago. A couple decades.
11: I know that because I was going through today in history for later, and what popped up?
6: Right there in the...
11: Right there.
6: Announcements, huh? Wow.
11: Yeah, you share a birthday with some pretty cool people. Do you know who you share a birthday with?
10: I used to. I don't remember now.
11: You don't remember anymore?
10: Who do these people share a birthday with?
11: Right.
6: You got it backwards, pal. Yeah.
11: They're all dead on this list, but...
6: Hey.
11: No, that's not true. With the great Phil Jackson.
6: Oh, yeah?
11: Yeah. Huh. Speaking of Jacksons, we're going to talk with comedian Al Jackson today. See what I did there? coming up we have the sports desk with Chick McGee.
6: I share a birthday with Rich Little.
11: Ah.
6: And I think share. Maybe not. I'm not certain. You have to know who you share a birthday with.
8: Oh, I know mine. Busey.
6: Gary Busey.
8: And I think it's Richard Lewis.
10: Oh.
8: Yeah.
10: Oh, I know. Mm-hmm. Pierce Brosnan and Janet Jackson are two that I share, or at least two that I share.
6: Nice.
11: Jack Nicholson.
8: Oh, nice.
6: Oh, that's right.
10: Birthday, so. Earth?
11: Hmm?
10: Earth Day?
11: No, it's not Earth Day. It's my birthday.
10: No, that's Earth
11: Day. And the woke left wing is trying to make it Earth Day. Not for me.
10: Earth Day's been 50, 60 years?
8: Yeah,
11: He's still wrong.
6: I've never seen him get so mad about one particular thing like he gets mad at Earth Day. It's amazing.
10: Caring about the planet is necessarily woke.
8: Yeah. I remember being briefed fire. On that.
6: Being briefed on Earth Day?
8: No, we don't acknowledge Earth Day here because it's Tom's birthday when I first started working here.
10: Somebody pulled you aside.
8: Yeah.
11: Hey, one thing.
6: Hey, first,
11: I know this seems a little bit ridiculous, but
6: thanks for coming in for the interview. By the way, no Earth Day. Okay. Yes, sir.
10: Man, they used to have TV specials and all kinds of things.
6: Hands Across America? But no, that wasn't Earth. Oh, did that have any connection to Earth Day, the Hands Across America thing?
11: I don't think so.
6: Yeah.
11: we'll get to today in history coming up a little bit later on.
10: Happy birthday, Ace.
11: Yeah, happy birthdays. We have to get to our letters right now.
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11: And, and we're about to reach the season. Depending on where you live, you'll hear the phrase, good sleeping weather.
6: Oh, yeah.
8: Yeah.
11: Now, that's not happening right now because, once again, as the aforementioned earth being on fire and stuff, it's a little bit toasty in a lot of spots right now.
10: And when do we, in a couple months, we have to set our sleep numbers back, right?
6: Yeah, that's right.
10: Wait, is this where we set them back or forward?
11: Spring forward, fall back.
10: Yeah, so we'll have to be reminded of that. Yeah.
11: And my dogs go crazy every time it happens. Well, we'd like to hear from you. 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Tell us what's on your mind. Don't forget while you're there. Pigskin picks. You got to get your picks in for week two of the NFL season. Get them in today. Ladies and gentlemen, you don't even have to go against the spread. Just pick the winners. Our first week's winner is Adam Jacobowitz. And Adam, he got 15 of 16, as did one other person, but he won the tiebreaker.
10: Adam Bomb, they call him.
6: Adam Bomb. You were remind me of someone, a double dutch, rope skipping thing. Yeah. But right before you get ready to say Adam Jacobowitz, you kind of go, Adam Jacobowitz.
10: To jump right in.
11: It's a little bit tricky.
6: Yeah.
8: You want to say Jacob. Yeah.
11: So, yeah.
6: Yeah, Jacobowitz. I don't think that's right.
11: I would imagine. We'll get Adam on the phone. I mean, who knows? These days it might be Adam Jacobowitz because... Who are the jackasses that pronounce their name wrong? That one of the guys from 90210, whatever.
8: Oh,
6: Ian.
11: Ian instead of Ian. Give me a break.
6: Ian Ziering. Yeah.
11: What a pain in the ass that would be. It's Ian. No, it's not. It's jackass. Leave the room. You're fired.
10: Yeah, I know. It is a bummer considering how often we have to say his name.
6: Yeah. It really.
11: There was a local newscaster that did that.
6: No, it wasn't Shapiro, it was Shapiro.
11: Yeah. Mm-hmm.
6: That's how he pronounced it.
8: Oh, God.
6: But once again, I've told you this. It's his name. He can pronounce it any way he wants.
11: Yeah, but no one's going to get it right. Get with the program.
6: Why aren't you a great...
11: Welcome to Ellis Island. Adam, your name's Jacobs. Now get out.
6: Why aren't you Tom Griswold?
10: Yeah, how did he sneak through? Griswold to ask Adam out with his family.
6: And doesn't Griswold mean in German pig of the woods?
11: I think it's a gray wolf of the woods.
6: No, it's pig. Absolutely pig.
11: My aunt used to always do that. She would call me Thomas the Bombus. And that's not valid because there's no such thing as a Bombus unless you live in Dr. Seuss world.
10: Well, Thomas the Bombus.
6: You don't know. She might have been on the vanguard, the tip of the spear of the rap world. That sounds like a rap phrase.
11: That'd be a great name for us.
6: Thomas the Bombus.
11: That would be a great name for a hip-hop guy.
6: Yeah.
11: It's the Bombus.
6: Yeah. It's just as useful as I Am Wonder Mike. Mm-hmm. And No-Tell Motel, as you call it.
11: Hotel Motel.
6: Hotel Motel.
11: Not No-Tell Motel.
6: No-Tell Motel?
11: It's a Rapper's Delight, I believe, is the title.
6: Sugar Hill Gang.
11: Now, do you have an actual letter to read?
6: I certainly do. Dear Bob and Tom Show, longtime listener, I am from the Commonwealth of Kentucky. Chris writes, I'm currently, though, in Barcelona, Spain on a work trip. When I got on the elevator at my hotel this morning, I looked up and saw something that immediately made me think of Tom. That's right. I was on an Otis elevator.
11: That's right, the best ones.
6: After listening to Tom preach for years about Otis and their elevators, and apparently how civilization itself hangs in the balance depending on who built the elevator, I figured I could ride this one with complete confidence, and I was correct. Tom, you can rest easy. Your elevator standards have officially reached Barcelona, Spain.
11: It's not an Otis, I take the stairs.
6: That's exactly right.
11: Do you suppose it would be cool to... read out loud the inspector things on elevators when you get on?
6: I'm sure you'd get a couple looks.
11: Yeah, I go, this was last inspected in 2004. I'm getting off at the next floor.
6: Way overdue.
1: Can't you, don't they actually sometimes now just say if you want the inspections, you'd go to the front desk?
8: Yeah.
1: Who's that guy, by the way?
6: I think that's what it says on where the certificate of inspection used to be. It says, for details, call a number or go to a website.
1: But I mean, who calls that?
6: I'm surprised you haven't called, actually. You remember?
1: That'd be one real pain in the ass customer.
6: I want to say like the 1904 World's Fair or one of those, Elisha Otis demonstrated his cable-free elevator by cutting the rope that was holding him in, and it stayed.
10: And it was him. He said, I'll stand in this thing.
6: It was absolutely him. He tested it and showed that personally.
1: Isn't it famously true the guy that invented the GFI circuit went to conventions and he would stand in a bathtub and you could hand him a toaster?
6: Is that right?
1: And it would knock. Yeah.
10: Wow.
1: If not, it's a great urban legend.
6: I like to see that sort of thing today. See how, you know, standing in a shower at a convention.
1: Those GFI circuits are great.
6: Yeah. Ground fault circuit interrupter. Yeah.
1: And if you have a hair dryer, I wonder why the lights are going out. That's why.
10: Oh, I got rid of all of mine. Should I put them back in?
1: Oh, you hair dryers? You don't
10: need my GFIs.
1: Oh, yeah.
10: My hair dryers have been gone for a while.
6: I think the GFIs are code. You can't build a house without them. What are you doing?
10: Oh, I better put them back in.
6: Oh, yeah, you better.
1: I had a friend that had less hair than I do. And
6: that's hard to believe. Yes.
1: He would, at the gym, after playing basketball.
6: No, he didn't.
1: Yeah. You know, I'll tell you what it was off the
10: air. I kind of get that.
1: He had the full Mel Cooley. In other words, just the hair in the sand. Yeah. He would get out a hair dryer and do this elaborate. Just get a towel.
10: Sometimes it just feels good.
8: Yeah.
1: A full Mel Cooley.
10: A breeze through the whatever hair you have.
8: Did you guys ever use a hair dryer?
10: No.
2: I did.
8: Mm-mm. Yeah, you did.
10: Always, in my 20s and 30s, I always had one.
8: Yeah.
10: So that when girls would stay over, they would have a hair dryer.
6: Oh, well, that's.
10: And I never used it.
1: You're so thoughtful.
6: Aren't you sincere?
8: Are you the guy that also kept like a little. Like tampons and different things under the sink.
1: I had a sign that said exit. There's the door, honey. Get the hell out of here.
10: There were toothbrushes, yes.
6: You know what? A lot of people like, you're so thoughtful and considerate. No, you're trying to trick them.
10: Well, there's half and half.
6: Into bedding them.
10: Yeah. I want them to be comfortable too, so that maybe they return.
6: That's exactly right. I had a...
1: Ace, you had a hairdryer. Did you have a... I knew you when you had the fro. Did you have the afro pick with the black power fist on it?
10: Still do.
1: Oh, yeah, me too.
6: Is that right?
1: I have a guest at the house.
6: I had something called. Yeah.
10: You make sure that's prominent in the bathroom.
1: Yeah, yeah. I'll have to run it by the.
6: I'm with you, brother. He says that a lot.
1: Run it by the neighborhood committee.
6: I had something called a hot comb.
1: I remember
10: that.
1: Oh,
10: yeah.
6: You actually comb your hair and it would dry as you're combing.
10: Right.
1: The era of that is the John Travolta era of Saturday Night Fever.
6: Absolutely. Yeah.
1: That was a look.
8: Right.
1: Unfortunately.
8: The feathering.
10: Yes, it really did seem to feather.
6: Oh, my goodness. They have a beard straightener that looks kind of like the hot comb.
10: Because we had one in our house. We would play with it. Like, I never did it seriously, but sometimes on a Saturday after a shower as a kid, I would just use it to see.
6: Yeah, see what, yeah. What
10: and
6: then,
10: and it feathered the hell out of my hair.
1: And then we had a news story 6 months ago or so about the cruise ships. Certain of the vessels will not allow you to bring a hair dryer on. Because they were blowing all the circuits.
8: Oh.
1: So they'll provide you with one. I don't know the electricity thing, but...
8: Well, the Dyson Airwrap is a very powerful hair dryer, so I know that women bring those because you can attach different things to the end of it.
6: Mm-hmm.
8: You can have a brush or you can have a curling rod or whatever, so yeah, they're...
1: And you can get the Anal 650 on
8: right.
1: that one.
8: Okay. Yeah,
6: did you
8: that's,
6: know...
8: That's aftermarket.
1: That gives... It vibrates and provides hot air.
6: Did you know that Dyson branched out and they do make a hair dryer? They make all sorts of things, actually.
8: Yeah.
6: They make a...
1: They were in the news last week.
6: To describe it, it's a box fan, but it's not. But Dyson makes a fan like that.
10: It ain't Conair. It ain't nothing. That's what I say.
6: Conair.
1: Well, we had last week, Dyson was in the news. I don't know if you remember this. Dyson unveiled the high-tech toothbrush,
11: with a built-in camera.
6: See, this is what I'm talking about.
8: That was Dyson.
11: A $500. It's the Dyson CameraJet electric toothbrush.
6: So you can look, you can see into your nooks and crannies.
11: With a 100,000 pixel macro lens camera. Okay, we've gone too far.
6: Oh, my God. Yeah,
10: no reason for that.
11: Yeah, I mean, that's better than the ones they use for a colonoscopy. My gosh. It's $500, by the way.
6: There's no need for me to buy that. I can't wait for it to get here.
11: There. Isn't Dyson from England?
6: I believe so.
11: That's kind of ironic.
6: Or the guy that...
11: High-end toothbrushes?
6: The commercial spokesman. You like and
11: Ethiopian food company.
6: You and English food. Dental just care.
8: Food. Just food.
6: And then they don't need dental care in Ethiopia. What are you going to chew on?
11: Actually, they have
6: your friend.
11: Very fine food.
6: Hey, well, can you want to come over and have a chew, they'll say.
10: Why not?
11: What's coming up in sports?
6: Coming up in sports, we've got Major League Baseball last night. Aaron Judge returned to the lineup for the Yankees. Not so fast, my friend, if you're planning on going to see him. Just stay where you are for a minute. Western Michigan has weighed in again on the controversy surrounding the Hail Mary for Michigan last weekend.
11: And the one-second clock?
6: Yep, they're NCAA has made a ruling, sort of, about where they stand on it.
10: Is Congress going to deal with it next week?
6: Here's hoping. And more dog races. I love a good dog race.
10: You do?
11: This is a really good one.
10: I did not care. Okay, a fun one.
6: No, it's not like Greyhounds. No.
11: Yeah.
10: One time I went to one of those, I didn't care for it.
11: Yeah, this is a fun one.
6: It's a
11: and put it this
6: grim.
11: Way, there are costumes involved.
10: Oh, nice! Aww.
11: And I'm going to go out on a limb right now and say the winning costume will probably be the number one costume this Halloween.
10: Okay,
11: I think
8: for really? People and dogs.
11: Yes.
8: Okay.
11: Especially for people. That's all.
6: See, it pains me to say this, but it's surprising and amazing how correct you are on this Halloween costume.
11: I think.
6: You nail it every year.
11: Yeah. But this one, I think I'm right. Well, you'll be able to guess if I talk any much very much longer.
6: Okay.
11: This is a commercial announcement from the Bob and Tom Program. But I'll tell you what, this particular item is one of my absolute favorites. So this is a real Tom talking. It's the Aura Frame, A-U-R-A. I love this product.
6: You're not AI, Tom. You're real Tom.
11: That's right. People darn say, right. Do you guys record this show?
6: Yeah,
11: apparently you haven't listened.
6: We rehearse, yeah.
11: If they gave us an electrical shock every time you made a mistake, we'd all look like Beetlejuice.
6: Mm-hmm.
11: The Aura Frame is really cool. What it is, it's a picture frame. There's one right behind Josh. There's a cool shot of some of the ladies. Who is that? That's Allie Green.
8: Allie and Alzi.
11: And it's kind of like a slideshow back in the day. Remember the old slideshow? Did you ever see one of those, Miss Hooker? They would make that make
6: oh, I
11: that
6: bet
11: noise.
6: You didn't have the film strip or the
8: slideshow. Oh, yeah,
6: slide
8: we had film strips.
6: Oh, okay.
8: Oh, for sure.
6: Okay.
11: Yeah. Did you, here, wait a minute. Did you ever have one of these? The film projector?
8: Yeah, we did. Yeah.
11: And it would smoke would start coming out of it, then you'd get the melting film. that odor.
10: Aura frame.
11: That will not happen with your Aura frame. See, Josh, you know, I'm painting a picture here.
6: We had...
10: It feels like we were watching someone paint a picture.
6: I've told you about...
11: No, you mean you were watching the paint dry after the picture was painted.
6: On my high school football team, on Fridays before the game, we'd get together in one of the amphitheaters there at the high school, and we'd watch film, and it was... An actual, like we had Three Stooges on real film, and no video cassettes, Josh. No CDs, no DVDs.
10: Aura frames.
11: And if, we'll get to Aura. The point is, the Aura frame is really cool. It stores unlimited photographs.
6: I dreamed of an Aura frame.
11: And videos, they're great. I have one. If you walk in my house, right there on the left is my Aura frame. I'm going to get another one for my office. And I could load the one at my house from here. Jess Hooker, you loaded most of the ones on this from your house.
8: Yeah, I did.
11: It's really cool. A-U-R-A, Aura Frames, is a special thing going on right now with the Bob and Tom Show. So if you get a chance, this is a great gift especially for maybe your mom lives in a different state and you want to show her pictures of the kids in the morning. She goes, oh, look at this. Instead of coming on her phone with this little tiny photograph, the pictures come on the big four frame.
6: Yeah, she does get to
11: shut up. All right, just be quiet. Here, I've got three glasses of Shut Up. They're all for you. This is possibly the worst commercial announcement I've ever made. I love the Aura frame, and I'm stumbling over myself trying to make that clear to everybody.
6: Is there a grandparent in your life? They love the Aura frame.
11: Don't listen to me. Listen to Wirecutter. 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Coming back, we'll get this show on the road, I promise. We've got sporting news and more of your letters from the O'Reilly Auto Parts Studios. 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
4: But now, it has been shown to mean basically like just somebody that you have romantic interest in. 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Oh. Like, yeah.
6: Damn.
4: Like
11: don't you mean Zhang?
6: Oh, Zhang.
11: Yeah, there you go. Oh, okay.
4: If I saw what she had on, I'd be like, Zhang, look, that's my hus right there.
11: Yeah.
6: All right.
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6: Welcome back to the O'Reilly Auto Parts Studios. It's the Bob and Tom Show, and there's Jess Hooker at the news desk.
8: Hello.
6: That's not any news desk, Tom. That's the Incogni news desk.
11: I'm just getting involved in this Incogni thing. This is really cool.
6: Absolutely.
11: I'll tell you real quick. It's a way to get yourself taken off a bunch of lists, help you get rid of some of those incredibly annoying texts and
10: emails. It's already removed me from like 200 of them.
11: Yeah. Incogni.
6: It finally solved my... remember I had 6 Netflix accounts? Well, those days are gone, my friends. They helped me out.
11: Down to one.
10: Wow.
6: Yeah.
11: We'll tell you all about
6: that. That's Josh. There's Ace. I'm Chick. Hello, Tom.
10: I saw a very compelling Star Trek Voyager last night.
6: Is that right?
10: The conceit was
6: uh-huh.
10: that some dinosaurs on Earth, you know, at the end of the Cretaceous period, or whatever it is.
6: Right.
10: When the mass extinction event occurred, some of them actually survived, ended up evolving to the point where they developed space travel, and they became some of the first aliens. Very interesting.
6: Really?
11: How did they run the controls with those flippers?
10: They evolved. No, their bodies changed a little bit. They became more humanoid.
6: Well, but T-Rex couldn't be a pilot, right? Because he couldn't.
10: Once again, they became a little more humanoid, and they. But I love the idea of a T-Rex pilot who
6: I can't
10: crashes immediately. Because
11: we have T-Rexes in the news.
10: I posit. This could be
6: son of a gun.
11: Coming up tomorrow. T-Rex footprints have been found.
10: I feel he dismissed that. Tom, I don't like your narrow-mindedness.
11: Yeah. Oh, you mean the dinosaurs from Earth became aliens?
10: Yeah.
11: Yeah, of course they did.
6: Didn't we?
10: Thank you for the acknowledgement.
11: That's going to take a little time. They have to develop stuff like, I don't know, tools.
10: Well, it does take time.
6: I'm sure that we had a story about the traveling dinosaur show. And people were honestly outraged because they were expecting
10: real
6: dinosaurs.
10: Right. They didn't, for some reason, they did not think they would be seeing animatronics.
6: Right.
11: However, if you've seen those, they're great.
10: That's the thing, too. I think they're cool. Yeah. Well, I don't know why people were mad.
11: Because people are morons. Haven't you figured that out yet? 99%
10: of humanity. I still give
11: humanity
10: the benefit of the doubt.
11: I don't. 99% of them have their thumbs stuck up their ass.
6: A world of stupid people.
10: What do you mean there aren't real dinosaurs?
11: Okay. Yeah, but there was actually a big discovery they were talking about on the news yesterday. Yeah.
10: About T-Rex footprints?
11: Yeah, T-Rex footprints unearthed in first ever discovery 66 million years after a creature walked the Earth in North Dakota.
10: Oh, yes.
6: And according to the castings they took, they wore Timberlands.
10: Isn't that odd?
6: Isn't that odd?
10: I didn't know they were on their way to a Lilith Fair.
6: Yeah, that's exactly right.
11: a Lilith Fair, isn't it?
10: Just you like dinosaurs?
8: Yeah, no.
10: No.
11: You don't have a favorite dinosaur?
8: No, I don't. I don't.
11: Oh,
8: no.
11: I do. Brontosaurus here. How about you?
6: I'm going to go T-Rex. I like T-Rex really? Only because of their short little arms in front. I still say they got them put together wrong.
11: The beginning of the Flintstones. You got to love the Brontosaurus.
6: Okay, first of all, it's not Brontosaurus anymore. It's Brachiosaurus.
11: I know, but they're wrong.
8: What's the long... Well,
11: how do you change the name of something that's been around for millions of years suddenly?
6: Well, what is the dinosaur with the long neck? Is that a Giraffosaurus? Thank you.
10: It is a Giraffosaurus, yes.
6: Thanks, everybody.
11: Did you see the giraffe in the news yesterday?
6: Thank you. I did not.
10: He killed 3 people. It's a regular news story, but it's just a giraffe.
6: He dressed as a zookeeper, and he walked right out of the facility.
11: No, a sweet lady giraffe gave birth to a giraffe at a zoo. It's really cool.
6: Did you hear that? Now he's worried.
8: Lady giraffe.
6: He's worried about upsetting giraffes. A sweet, honest, hardworking lady giraffe.
11: You ever been to stayed at that hotel at Disney World rather, where they got the giraffes out the window?
6: The dolphin. Yeah.
8: No.
6: I never,
11: no. There's a hotel.
10: They made me throw my peanut butter away.
11: It's so cool. right out the side of your window, there are these giraffes walking. It's very cool.
6: I find the giraffe tongue incredibly stimulating.
10: The best thing about those rooms is when you run out of toilet paper.
6: Yeah, that's right.
10: Just hang your ass off the belt. Here comes the old
6: 1, 2, 3.
11: Okay. Where were we?
6: Look out below.
10: Do dinosaurs frighten you, Jess?
8: No.
10: Oh, okay, so when you watched Jurassic Park, were you thrilled?
8: I didn't.
10: Oh, gosh, you're girlier than I thought.
8: Yeah, I didn't watch Jurassic Park.
11: You've never seen it?
8: No.
11: Oh, it's great.
8: No.
10: All right. Yeah, it's a fun one.
8: Yeah.
6: I think I'm still the only person in America that hasn't seen any of the Avatar movies.
8: Yeah, me too. I'm with you there.
11: The Avatar ride at Disney World, great.
8: Okay.
11: Really great.
8: That's the blue one, right?
11: Yeah.
6: Okay. Oh, I need to change my answer. What's my favorite dinosaur? I said T-Rex in the beginning of this conversation, but no, it's Dinosaur Jr.
10: Gosh darn it, this song's so great.
6: You remember Dinosaur Jr., Tom. It starts off more hooks than a tackle box, Tom.
11: I don't remember this term.
6: Okay,
10: yeah,
6: so
10: it's a good one.
6: They couldn't get the vocalists to come in.
11: So,
6: but that's fine.
11: So we've done the weather and sports. And
6: that's right.
11: It's still going.
10: But then he hits.
11: Does it kick in?
10: It's a typical intro. It's nothing outlandishly long.
6: I'm sure you're sort of right, but I agree with Tom. Sure, that took forever.
11: Sure, it's very good.
6: I'm sure you're very good, but we can't
10: stop introducing him to things I care about.
11: I just don't know the song.
6: Isn't it amazing?
11: Can you get to the hook? Play the hook.
6: Isn't it amazing
11: how... Or the chorus or something. Are you starting at the very beginning again?
6: I can't do anything else.
10: Yeah, just don't worry about this song. Let me love it.
6: I have the bargain basement button bar. I don't have the Mercedes of button bars like you do.
11: Is this that song that goes, everybody do the dinosaur?
6: No,
10: and it's Walk the Dinosaur.
6: That's Was Not Was. Was Not Was.
10: Right.
11: Oh, and we missed Don Was's birthday.
6: Did we?
10: I wouldn't say we missed it.
6: When is it?
11: Well, Don wasn't until September 13th of 1952.
8: There, it started.
11: You see, he wasn't because he wasn't born. Okay, is this the whole thing, or is it
10: funny? Yeah, gosh darn it. Well, I told you not to do this again. Leave him out.
6: I don't know what it is, but I feel your pain. For some reason, and the really good television shows and that I really enjoyed, I don't tell him about it because if he...
10: Yeah.
6: I don't know how it works, but I end up hating him and the series. The show itself.
11: And that's why you won't watch The Pit, because I liked it so much.
8: Yeah, but what gets on your nerves more, when he really hates something that you love or when he really loves something and tries to jam it down your throat?
6: When he really loves something and will not stop talking about it for 3.5 weeks. He was like that with the Lewis and Clark book. He was, there was another... There's a bunch of them. I just can't.
10: I think The Pit for me was more of the ill-conceived virtue signaling that show became.
11: No wow. Phrase. I love the phrase virtue signal.
10: Oh.
11: That's nice. Yeah. Do you think of that?
6: That's for sure.
10: Well, it's a phrase that's out there.
6: Do you find this? And I'm... I don't... I don't have any axe to grind. I'm, you know, whatever you want to. I'm like Marvin in Pulp Fiction. I ain't even got an opinion, okay? But do you find yourself watching a movie now or something and something positive will happen to the female character? And it's almost, the way my brain works, it's almost like a cynical, oh, they're just putting this in there so they can say that. That we're woke.
10: And that does happen.
6: Yeah.
10: Plenty.
6: Right.
10: And that, yeah. And that's just bad and, character work.
6: Yeah. And if it does happen
10: to strong characters,
6: normally,
10: it's great.
6: Yes. Absolutely.
10: Right.
11: To me,
10: right.
11: It's mostly the casting.
10: It's when you can see.
11: When you're watching the casting and you go, oh, they checked that box.
10: Well, that's actually now a rule,
11: yeah.
10: too.
11: Yeah. I watched. I saw the new Spider-Man. Oh. Fat Asian guy. Okay, next.
10: Now, in that case, I do think character wins over.
6: Yeah, I think the Asian.
11: That's
6: I think
11: the worst movie I've ever seen.
6: I think he was Asian.
11: We're going to come right back to
6: the new Spider-Man.
10: No,
6: the worst movie?
10: He's even conflated the two.
6: Yeah,
10: the one he hates is an animated one. And
11: no. I saw the new one. It's awful.
10: Oh, okay.
11: These are the O'Reilly Auto Parts Studios.
6: Son of a bitch.
11: This is the Bob and Tom Show.
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0: Comedian Greg Hahn is here with us. Greg, you're looking
16: good. Hey, we're ready to go. Let me know. I'm fired up. Monday starts the weekend. Jaeger bombs and body shots.
6: Yeah.
16: Here we go, everybody. Come on. Woo-hoo. Everybody over to my house for some naked ping pong. Come on. Let's go.
6: All right.
0: Yes.
16: Cupcakes and cage fighting. Sun chips and Russian roulette. Come on over to my house.
6: Yeah.
16: Happy hour started 45 minutes ago. Whee!
8: Oh, gosh.
16: I'm all riled up. This is the only job I could have. You know that, right,
0: Why?
16: Tom?
0: Why?
16: The job interviews, I was a nightmare.
6: Really?
16: Seriously. I always ask you questions. You know, Greg, before we get started with your interview, tell us, where do you think you could use improvement? As if you're going to say, whoa, where do I start? You're looking at a nitwit. I've got the IQ of a cheese sandwich. I can't stop throwing staplers.
6: Oh, my.
16: I'm a biter. I love to bite. I hate soap. I'm no stranger to prison. Electroshock therapy didn't even make a dent. Does this look like ringworm to you? I make the same mistakes dozens and dozens of times. I love booze. I hate teamwork and I never tell the truth.
0: Hire
16: what
0: this
16: do you think
0: guy.
16: Of my new cologne? Booty call.
6: Uh-huh.
16: You're not serious about that sexual harassment nonsense, are you? What's your definition of success? More chicks. I enjoy trash can fires. When do I start? You got a business card? I need something to spit my gum in. Can I have that lamp? Never mind these questions. Your secretary is hot. How many sick days do we get? I feel a little bad, Cal, coming on. Here's my resume if you enjoy fiction. I wrote all that. Is there a bathroom in here? Too late. How much are we making? Where's my raise? It's Bob and Tom. Monday starts the weekend, everybody. What a crowd. Thanks for having me. I'm all excited. Everybody over to my house.
6: Oh, where's the bathroom? Too late.
0: Greg is a Marine.
16: I was in the Marine Corps.
0: Retired.
16: Oh. Hit him in the head. Well, I was only in for 4 years. 3 years active, one in the reserves. Just a little, you know, but, oh, they're the best, the Marine Corps. Hit him in the head. You hear things in the Marines you don't hear, like, in the civilian world. You know, like, as an example, how about putting a cover on that grape? That means it'd be best to put your hat on right now.
6: Right. Yeah.
16: Might be a good idea. That means do this immediately or get beaten to death.
6: Yeah.
16: You're not trying. You're not trying. It means he does not approve of you being unconscious on the endurance course.
0: Greg Hahn. Greg Hahn is our guest.
6: You're not trying.
0: You are really your upper body very, very.
16: I've been doing the cardio though. I do like 4 hours on the treadmill.
6: Four hours.
16: Just don't turn it on. A lot easier on the knees. Order a pizza. Get a Bloody Mary if it's early enough.
6: You just stand there.
16: Yeah. Stationary bike. That's good.
6: Yeah.
16: Just pretend you're going downhill. You don't even have to pedal. I just glare at the girl next to me. That's my new pickup line. Hang on! It doesn't always work.
3: No.
17: Oh, man.
0: So are you seeing a lady right now? Do you have a special sweetheart? Is there one gal that...
16: I'm all single, Tom! Okay. I'm all single! A whole lifetime now of VD clinics and pregnancy scares. Bring it!
17: Wow.
16: You know, my act isn't really prone for meeting the girls either.
17: No.
16: Not really designed for that. When I come off stage, I have to open with, okay, now hear me out.
3: But don't you worry about it sometimes? Don't you look in the mirror and talk to yourself?
16: That's true, because a lot of people, like our audience, that are hardworking people out there, they've got good careers. You know, they've got a beautiful a family and stability. And then there's me. I travel around like a circus freak. Never been married, no kids. I date girls at least 10 years younger than I am. I end up faced with myself in the mirror.
3: Yeah.
16: Like, what are you? Some kind of a genius? How did I even think of this?
12: And now, from the Bob and Tom Archives, we dust off another classic. classic. A moment of frivolity.
0: The man over there with the ball cap on is comedian Reno Collier. Reno, it's always a pleasure.
18: Man, it's great to see you. I've been here in a long time.
17: It has been a while.
16: It has been a while.
0: Now, Reno, have you had any more kids since you were last here?
18: Yeah, little girl.
0: The names?
18: Gatlin and Emily.
3: Right, oh, no, yeah, no. Remember the Gatlin story?
8: Gatlin, yeah.
18: Yeah.
0: Now, the Gatlin...
8: here we go.
0: What? All I remember was it's not from Gatlin Gun. Is that
3: but
0: correct?
3: But Reno thought it was.
18: That's right. I thought it when I was picturing my son being born, I was thinking like he's a quarterback or a pitcher and the crowd's like, Gatlin Gun. So I name him that. Mm-hmm. And it's like a month after he's born, I'm in a bar with one of my buddies and I go, yeah, and I tell him the story. He goes, no, you moron. It's a Gatling Gun. There's a G at the end of it. So now my kid's named after, because my wife and I used to go to Gatlinburg. So I sold it as... Honey, we fell in love in Gatlinburg, Tennessee. Wow. Now my kid's named after the taffy capital of Middle Tennessee because I can't spell a stupid gun.
8: They have a really nice outlet mall there.
18: They do, and an aquarium.
0: They'll still call him Gatlin Gun.
17: Yeah. Me too. Sure they do.
0: Yeah. No. So that's your goal.
18: What's
0: for him?
8: Make him a quarterback.
18: I don't care anymore. You know, like before the born.
0: So you're really? That was my next question. So you're still married
17: out already?
0: Your will to live gone? Okay, sure. Welcome to the show.
3: You know,
0: we have booze in my office. If you want to,
3: that indifference only gets bigger.
18: It's my favorite. You know, you can sit there and drink beer and eat brats and yell cuss words at the TV.
0: Mm-hmm.
18: Kind of like watching your wedding video.
16: Stop. No, go back. Run. Damn it. Every year.
0: Wow. Oh, that reminds me.
8: Wow, he's jumping
17: of what?
8: On the train to Apathyville, chick. Yep.
0: Mm-hmm. Did you see this one?
3: I'll take you under my indifferent wing. Now,
0: Christy had a weird story yesterday. So many of these weird stories come out of India, it seemed. Yeah, the one yesterday about the guy who was so drunk at the wedding, they made him marry the brother.
17: Yeah, I remember
8: made her
17: that.
8: Marry, no, the brother stepped up and said, no, I'll marry her because the brother was the other
17: didn't
8: one.
17: Didn't he run off or something like that? Or?
0: Mm. Yeah, wasn't the groom was too drunk. Was that
17: yeah.
0: Right. And so the guy's brother was there, so he marries her?
8: Yes.
17: Mm-hmm.
8: Mm-hmm.
18: That could have happened at mine, too, if I wasn't an only child.
0: you didn't have any buddies?
17: Damn.
18: Yeah, I know. My wife, when I tell her that, she goes, watching our wedding video is like watching a football game. Watching my friends in it is like watching a football game because it's a bunch of fat guys in pants that don't fit, fumbling their balls trying to score. I was like, honey, that's pretty funny.
0: You need her to write for you.
18: I know.
0: That's very good.
17: Excellent.
0: Reno Collier is our guest in the studio. Oh,
17: I'll get that. Morning, Bob and Tom show. Hello.
19: Hi, fellas.
17: Hi, Floyd.
0: Hi, Floyd.
19: How you doing, Vader?
17: Reno.
19: Yeah, I know. That's what they said.
17: Yeah.
19: You have your son. You said your son's name, Gatlin?
18: Yes.
19: That's something else, ain't it?
17: Yeah.
19: How old is he?
18: He's 4.
19: Named him after a gun.
18: Uh-huh. Yeah, that's what I thought.
0: Gatlin gun, yeah.
17: Yeah.
19: Do you have to wait 7 days to bring him home?
20: Bob and Tom. 24/7.
8: Oh, yeah. Yeah.
0: Bill Burr is hanging out with us once again. On tour. You got the holidays coming. I've taken some time off.
21: Yeah, absolutely. I'm psyched. I live in L.A. now, and I've decided that I am embracing the holidays this year. Actually, not going to be Scrooge, okay? Mm-hmm. And I'm not going home for them because when I lived in New York, I could just drive up to my folks' house. It was no big deal. But last year, I forgot how nuts it was at the airport. Like, right. I went down there like the Thursday. Christmas on like a Tuesday. I went down there on like a Thursday. I'm like, this is great. You know, easy. 2 in the afternoon, no mm-hmm. problem. I went down there. It looked like the government collapsed. Like everybody running all over the place. I was behind that guy who doesn't have luggage. He's got like the beat up cardboard box with the duct tape.
17: Oh,
21: and
17: yeah.
21: it's too heavy. Uh-huh. And he's pulling like roosters out of it and stuff. It's just like, really? Really? Where are you going? Where are you going? You know what I mean? People don't want those gifts. No. Honestly. Dude, I'm 40 years old, man. Mm-hmm. I mean, if what are they going to do? Give me mm-hmm. a racetrack? It's pathetic. It's one of those deals where I don't have any... Yeah. Like, my parents just kept saying, like, well, you know, until you get married, you have kids, just keep coming back. And I did it. I did it right through 39. And then I was just like, it's like, come on, man.
0: Bill Burr's our guest. We're talking about him celebrating Christmas by himself with his girlfriend in Los Angeles, leaving his family behind in New England.
1: But it's so romantic. Leave him alone.
17: Sure it is.
0: That's what I want to get.
21: I'm actually going to buy Christmas records.
1: Yeah.
21: I'm doing it up.
1: You're not getting married?
21: Well, when they update that contract and mm-hmm. stop making it one of those behind the music contracts, then I'll get married. But I basically...
1: You know, honey, you can write your own. Uh-huh. You can write your own contract.
21: Those bungee cord jumping contracts are better than that thing. Which basically say, if you die, it's not our fault, yeah. even though we tied that thing to your leg. I'd rather sign that. If you took that contract to any lawyer, they'd be like, dude, are you out of your mind?
17: We'll make it.
21: Yeah, we'll make it.
17: You dumbass. You knew you were jumping off a cliff.
21: Yeah.
17: No, Come on.
21: I'm totally, yeah.
1: Sorry for the romance thing.
0: You haven't even let him answer the question. Mm-hmm. So the romance is going pretty well then.
21: Mm-hmm.
0: Now, does she have what would be the equivalent of in-laws for you? I mean, does she have family around in Los Angeles?
21: Yeah.
0: You're mm-hmm. going to have to go visit them, or does she let you see them?
21: I don't know. She'll, I think they might come over at some point. But
0: mm-hmm. So you get along with her parents?
21: Oh, yeah. They're real cool. Mm-hmm. They're cool. Okay. I don't have a problem with them.
17: Good.
0: Are you going to get them a present?
21: No.
17: All right. Now they have a problem with you.
21: Yes. What am I? Yeah.
0: You can get them.
21: I'm 40, so you Bill, don't need I've to get a, me anything.
0: Bill, I've got a great gift for you.
17: It's get them this the
0: delightful
17: of
0: set of nice. Bill Burr CD, the Bill Burr CD and the Bill Burr DVD bonus cuts, Bill.
17: Maybe
0: you can,
21: bonus
0: so
21: cuts.
0: You can say to you
17: Too
0: can
17: bad
0: say
17: we didn't
0: to your
17: do the Bill Burr placemats this year.
21: You know what I should do? That's the way if I ever want to get out of my relationship. I'll get that from my girl for Christmas and I'll autograph it like I don't even know her. Uh-huh. Hey, best wishes. Bill Burr.
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24: Hello.
6: The Incogni News Desk. There's Josh Arnold.
25: Hey.
6: There's Ace Cosby.
25: Hello.
6: I'm Chick McGee. And we've got some sports coming up, Tom. But
11: Some letters here.
6: I have another letter. But go ahead. You go.
11: This may lead to a long discussion.
6: Okay.
11: Does your letter lead to a long discussion or not?
6: No, it's pretty...
11: You go first.
6: It's self-contained, a matter of fact.
11: Any day now.
25: Will you hurry it up?
6: Dear Bob and Tom Show. This is from Cynthia.
25: My mother.
6: My mom, Cynthia says, was opening our fireplace flue and a dead bird fell on her head. She screamed bloody murder.
11: Oh, I bet.
6: I hope nothing but goodness falls on your heads today.
25: Oh, well, that's nice, Cynthia.
11: What a nice
25: Thank
11: letter.
25: You.
6: Have a great day. That's from Cynthia.
11: You're there talking you about go. Stuff falling on your head because some critter fell on Josh's head.
24: Oh, I saw that video.
25: Yeah, a little centipede there.
6: When you see, it's like one of those that you see on your timeline. Once you see it, you can't unsee it. And that thing gets creepier every time I watch that.
11: But I think more creepy, my wife Kelly came back from a trip and she'd stopped at a deli and bought some stuff. And she was back in the kitchen next to me. And she's eating some chicken salad.
6: Yes.
11: And there was a living worm in it, squirming.
6: A worm in the chicken salad.
11: Everything from that deli ended up in the trash.
24: Oh, my gosh.
11: I mean, these things happen, but it was just so gross.
25: Bird falls in your head when you open up the flue to the fireplace.
11: Right.
25: Do you leave it and go ahead and just let it be part of the next fire, or do you?
11: Oh, I doubt it.
25: Really?
6: I do.
25: Yeah, I think I would, too.
11: Aren't they, I don't know.
6: Would crematorium worthy?
24: What no, he thinks it's going to let off some fume and kill you.
11: I mean, don't berms carry syphilis? I mean, birds carry syphilis. What is it we discovered yesterday?
2: I think he's right.
25: I mean, let's not underestimate the power of fire to kill almost everything like that.
11: You're
2: if you want something sanitized.
11: You're huffing bird crematoria or whatever it's called.
25: That is not how things work.
11: What did we discover yesterday?
25: What?
11: Was it koalas have
2: chlamydia? Koalas have chlamydia. Armadillos have leprosy. Yes.
11: And armadillos are heading north.
2: Yep.
11: And there's a whole bunch of them, a bunch of critters
2: They're heading south.
11: No, they're heading north.
25: North, yeah, they're coming more north.
11: They're coming more north.
2: They're heading north?
11: Yeah.
2: So that doesn't have anything to do with the weather?
11: The armadillos.
2: Well, now, don't look at me like I'm stupid.
25: No, I was laughing at whether or not I wanted to yes and this.
11: You're familiar with Austin, Texas. You're a big Austin, Texas fan.
2: I love Austin, yes.
11: Former home of Armadillo World Headquarters, one of the great nightclubs of all time.
2: I did not know that.
11: Yeah, one of the great, many great clubs.
25: It's called the Armadillo?
11: It was called Armadillo World Headquarters. They closed a decade or so ago.
25: That's a great name.
11: So they could build like a parking lot or something. But yeah, all the greats played there.
2: You know what?
11: Willie Nelson, everybody played.
2: Also there. Austin, the original Chewy's, I think, Mexican restaurant.
4: Oh.
2: And that was also the hangout of the Bush daughters. And they got a little sideways with authorities at that Chewy's. I think one of them was arrested or something before they found out. It's the president's daughters, man.
11: Yeah.
2: Probably should let him go.
11: Yeah, let him go. Dear Bob and Tom Show, you were talking about what is the sexiest instrument?

0: guys in the band are the trumpet players.
1: I disagree strongly.
2: You would.
0: Yeah.
2: No, but like a saxophone, the way that you hold it and the way if
0: you're watching the Tower of Power horns, when the trumpet player drops that horn, it's just so cool. That guy's cool. He's probably holding.
2: It is cool. It's not sexy.
0: Yes, but the sound of the sax, certainly the sexiest.
2: Yeah.
0: And I mean, for example, the soundtrack to the movie Body Heat.
1: Do you ever get the sense that when you're talking to Tom, he's just not hearing you, not paying attention? He's just on to the next.
0: No, point. I'm getting to our letter.
1: Okay.
0: So then we got on the topic yesterday of what are the best sax solos in rock songs and pop songs.
2: Okay.
0: Now, anything come to mind for you?
2: No.
0: Really?
2: Yeah.
0: Josh?
3: Yeah, anything that Dick Perry did with Pink Floyd, I think.
1: Oh,
3: Money,
1: okay.
3: And
0: very
3: us
0: good.
3: And, us and them. And
0: very good.
2: Oh, wait, I have one. What's the one where he goes, da-na-na-na-na-na-na? Is that a sax?
3: Yeah, and we played it yesterday.
2: Oh, you did? Oh, okay.
0: That's
2: yeah.
3: Jerry Rafferty.
0: Jerry Rafferty. And remember who the... A very unusual name.
2: Oh, no.
0: Is it Raphael Ravenscourt?
1: Ravenscroft.
0: Ravenscroft.
1: Raphael okay. Ravenscroft.
0: Yeah. This is a letter from Chris. He writes, good morning. You were talking about great sax solos. What about Bob Seger, Turn the Page?
3: Yeah, a great
2: one.
3: Oh,
2: that's a good one.
0: That's Alto Reed is the guy who plays that.
1: Not his real name.
0: Yeah,
2: no kidding.
0: We've talked to him.
1: It's Benji Smithers.
0: Sadly, he is deceased. But the first time I saw Alto Reed.
1: I didn't even know he was sick.
0: Wait, hang on a second. You'll like this.
1: Okay.
0: It was at a place called the Tangerine Bowl, which used to be one of the big bowl games.
1: It sure did.
2: Oh.
0: They had the Orange Bowl and the Tangerine Bowl.
1: Yes, sir.
0: Which was in Orlando. Yep. I hope they've torn it down because I saw a show there, and it was obviously an outdoor stadium. And when it came to the solo on Turn the Page, Alto Reed was like 80 feet up, standing on top of the amps. He just left the stage very quietly. All of a sudden, the spotlight goes up on him, and he's standing way up. The crowd went crazy. It was just fantastic.
3: We got to see him, Chick and I, at one of his last shows.
1: Yes, that's absolutely right.
3: Yeah.
1: Alto Reed.
0: Yeah.
1: He was standing on the speaker at that point.
3: Yeah, it was awesome.
0: Yeah, a terrific player. But
3: anything Leroy Moore, I forget exactly how you say his first, but with Dave Matthews before he passed away.
1: Oh, okay.
2: Oh, yeah.
3: His
2: yeah.
3: sax playing is
0: awesome.
2: Very good.
1: Here's Raphael Ravenscroft.
0: Yeah.
1: And you were playing the sax over there, Jess, and this is what you were playing?
2: Yeah, you guys couldn't tell? Da, da, da, da, da, da.
0: That always reminds me of a huge erection.
2: What?
1: Is that right?
2: Why?
3: That's,
2: something happen while you were listening to this song once?
0: Yep.
2: Oh, gosh.
0: Fortunately, it was mine.
3: Was it? Okay.
1: Well, that's good. Was it in
3: the other guy wasn't ready yet?
1: Is this the time you were?
0: Oh, no.
1: Is this the time you were in the garage with the Camaro?
0: No.
1: Okay. I love that.
3: Sexy,
0: so,
3: too.
0: I want to see if you can pick out this one, Jess. I think you're going to get this.
2: Okay.
0: I've got every confidence that you will. Oops,
3: go ahead and hook it up.
0: Oh, sorry. There, here we go. Sorry. Oh, come on.
2: I mean, this is Kenny G, right?
3: It isn't, but I get why you're saying that.
2: Okay.
0: Yeah.
2: No, I don't know.
0: Yeah.
2: I remember this song.
3: This song's the title's a bit of a misnomer in that it's, you would think it'd be called something else.
2: Okay.
0: The title is Careless Whisper.
2: Oh.
0: It's a great song.
1: I'm never
0: George.
2: Yeah, what movie is that in?
1: Guilty feet have got no rhythm.
2: Yeah, I remember that.
3: But Seether does a pretty decent cover of that.
2: Oh, really?
3: Yeah.
2: Huh.
0: No, there's a different topic. What would be the most unlikely great cover of a song where a band...
3: Maybe a Typo Negative Summer Breeze is one.
1: Oh, I bet so.
3: Because they're just completely antithetical to what...
0: Oh, that's a great one.
3: Yeah.
0: By the way, that sax solo was a guy named Steve Gregory.
2: Yeah.
0: But there's so many good ones. Bob Seger, Turn the Page, Jerry Rafferty, Baker Street, anything with Clarence Clemons from Springsteen. David Sanborn does the Young Americans.
3: Oh, that's terrific.
0: Really, really prominent.
3: Yeah.
0: And then a guy named Greg Hamm does the one. Remember Who Can It Be Now by Men at Work?
3: Awesome.
0: That's a great one.
1: Great.
0: And Dick Perry is the one that Josh cited, and that's from Pink Floyd and Us and Them. And
1: are you sure? I thought Dick Perry broke into the Clutter House and killed everybody there.
0: That was Dick.

0: Aunt Perry.
1: Oh, I'm sorry.
2: That's in cold blood.
0: See, that's today's. Right. Remember we were talking about having someone take down what's the most obscure reference?
3: That might be.
0: That's a really good one.
2: Truman Capote.
4: Those poor clubbers.
2: Fell in love with the short one, the Robert Blake.
4: He did.
2: He really did.
0: You know what we're talking about? Truman Capote wrote a masterpiece called In Cold Blood.
3: Okay, yes.
0: About a very sad murder, sure. The Clutter family.
3: Mm-hmm.
0: Yeah. But
2: somewhere in Nebraska, I think.
0: The two murderers were Dick and Perry.
3: Oh,
0: there's
3: okay, gotcha.
0: A pretty good movie that was made of that with Robert Blake.
2: Scott Wilson.
4: The great Scott Wilson.
0: Yeah. The Truman Capote character is vastly different than Mr. Capote was. The Truman Capote character is...
2: What do you mean?
0: In the movie, he's portrayed as being
4: straight.
0: Oh.
4: If you want to see the Philip Seymour Hoffman Truman, yes. Or the other one as well.
2: Yes.
4: With Sandra Bullock.
0: Yeah, but the Dick and Perry, nice obscure reference.
2: Mm-hmm. Thank you.
0: That may go down.
4: A dark, dark chapter.
0: But it is... I wonder if Mr. Perry, the saxophone player, gets that a lot. Oh, Dick Perry, like the two murderers?
2: Oh, absolutely. Oh, if I meet him, I'm going to tell him that. Oh, yeah. Hi. How's the Clutter family doing?
0: I'm Sir Han Oswald. How
4: he
0: are
4: may
0: you?
4: May have gotten that, yeah.
0: That just went right by everybody.
4: I'm Sir Han Oswald. Can you imagine if you met a Sir Han Oswald?
2: But isn't it like Marilyn Manson? That's where he got his name. Marilyn Monroe and Charles Manson, right?
4: Boy, that dichotomy there. That's glamour and gore.
0: Okay. Gore. What's coming up in sports?
2: Coming up in sports, we'll take a look at Major League Baseball. I was licking my fingers. Travis Kelce has been taken advantage of. It's a Ponzi scheme. Ponzi is the name of a last name of an Italian guy who started the Ponzi scheme.
4: A staggering amount of money.
2: Yes, unbelievable.
0: Well, it's not just Kelce. It's a bunch of people.
2: Absolutely.
4: But I mean, a lot of bucks we're talking.
2: Yankees star right fielder who had been injured for quite a while, like 3 months. Aaron Judge returned to the lineup last night.
0: Here come the Judge. Here come the Judge.
2: There go the Judge. He was injured again. More information on the Western Michigan not Hail Mary pass or was a Hail Mary pass. We'll go over that with the NCAA has weighed in, more or less.
0: As their irrelevance continues.
2: Something from Candy Dulfer coming up. Do you remember Candy Dulfer? She's an incredible saxophonist. She made an album with Dave Stewart.
0: Oh, wow.
2: Yeah, it's really good.
0: I want to say hello to everybody at Brick House Nutrition.
2: Hello there!
0: It's a bunch of doctors. 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
9: 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Call the law offices of John Johansson today and see if you have a strong case, just like this fellow did.
11: I called Jack Joseph for help last fall. See, I'd been listening to the radio and heard Alice Cooper singing his catchy song called School's Out. Uh-huh. Well, I assumed he meant my school. I didn't show up for my final exam, and I flunked out. But my attorney, Mr. Jensen, explained to Mr. Cooper's attorneys how this would prevent me from becoming a doctor and making millions of dollars over my lifetime. Thanks, Jim.
9: That man is just one of dozens of clients I have helped. Just listen to this young couple who came into my office with a sad story.
12: Well, rock music ruined the reputation of my girlfriend and me. We grew up in a small town and dated all throughout high school.
13: We always behaved very modestly in public and had planned to save ourselves for marriage. Until we became the talk of the town. Tell him, Jack.
12: You see, Diane and I were outside the Tasty Freeze, minding our own business, sucking down a chili dog.
13: And his hands were not between my knees. Johnny Cougar ruined our reputation. We couldn't walk down the street without people snickering and pointing after that song came out.
9: But now life goes on for Jack and Diane. Yeah. Thanks to our out-of-court settlement, they were able to move to a slightly larger town with larger fast food chains and less nosy neighbors. I'm just here to help people get what's coming to them. If you thought Saturday night really was all right for fighting, contact my office. Or if you thought Pat Benatar really wanted you to hit her with your best shot, just pick up the phone and call me. Did you hear Rock You Like a Hurricane on the radio and immediately evacuate your home? Well, I'm your guy. Perhaps you had a loved one who took the Van Halen song Jump a little too literally. Give me a ring. There is no reason for you to suffer any longer. I have helped a hotel detective who was out of sight get his job back, as well as a banker lady who was sure all that glittered was gold. And recently, I helped this victim of a stalker.
14: I got real creeped out every time I heard that song by the Police, Every Breath You Take. I realized he was singing about me. Every move you make, I'll be watching you. Creepy. Jason Jorgensen was able to get me a nice settlement. Plus, he got that guy ticketed for impersonating a law enforcement official. Oh. The Police? Hell, it turns out they ain't even real cops. Jackie sure helped me.
9: Don't let rock and roll ruin your life any longer.
1: The law offices of Joe Johnson do not accept any cases which may end up in an actual court of law. Any settlements awarded are subject to Costa Rican taxes as well as a 3-year waiting period pending counter litigation. Joe Johnson will not be held responsible for any death threats, public mockery, or yard jobs which occur before, during, or after filing lawsuits.
9: Call the law offices of Joe Johnson today.
1: Phone number withheld due to pending litigation.
15: Did you miss this morning show? 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
16: Hi.
2: The Incogni news desk. Thank you, Incogni. There's Josh Arnold.
17: Hi there.
2: Ace Cosby's here.
18: Hello.
2: And it's also Ace's birthday.
18: Yeah.
16: Happy birthday, Ace.
2: And hello, Tom. How are you?
0: Happy birthday, Ace. I'm fine over here. Thanks for joining us. Have we finished our letters?
2: I want to say, yeah, I think so.
0: Oh, I wanted to do one more, if you don't mind.
2: Okay.
0: We've been talking a lot about older cars lately. And
2: I think we should, we've talked about this for a long time, is that we should get our favorite car from back in the day. You know, because you have a very, like a GTO or something, right? Or would that be the one you wanted?
0: No, I mean, I drove a Pontiac for years.
2: Mm-hmm.
0: It was a Le Mans, but my favorite car, I mean, if going back in the day, was a I had a Datsun, now Nissan. I had a Datsun 280Z. I think they came out with a 240 in the early 70s, then they had the 260, then the 280. It was great. A 5-speed manual transmission.
10: Nice.
0: It was a rocket ship. It was a blast to drive. I mean, everybody's kind of had that one car.
10: Yeah.
0: That was a lot of fun. Did you have one?
10: No.
0: Nothing,
10: I didn't.
0: Nothing cool?
10: I had a Jeep, like a 2-door sport Jeep that was fun.
4: That does seem fun.
10: Yeah. But no, I didn't have it. I like
4: nothing you would have again?
10: No, everything. Gotcha. I had manual all through, my 20s, and I loved it. That is fun to drive.
0: Well, and these days, everyone should have a manual because it keeps you from looking at your phone.
10: That's true.
0: Because you've got to pay attention. But this is an interesting letter. Several classic American cars, according to James, featured foot pedals near the high beam switch.
2: Oh.
0: Because we all had the high beams on a lot of cars. There was a little foot pedal to the left.
2: On the floor.
0: On the floor.
10: Yeah. Oh, wow.
4: Yeah, I never saw that.
10: No, me either.
0: And there was, you could actually, some guys would have the, have you ever see the accelerator that looks like a foot?
10: Yes.
0: And then they would have for the high beam switch, they would have a little tiny foot.
2: A little tiny foot.
10: That's cute.
2: Like a G.I. Joe foot.
0: Yeah, I imagine for hot rodders, there's probably some little company probably still sells those. In any event, he's next to the high beam switch. There was a foot switch that controlled the windshield washer and the wipers.
2: Really?
0: Most notably on the 67, 68 Ford Mustang and Mercury Cougar, as well as various cars in the 50s. Huh. That's kind of neat. I never saw that.
10: Would you hit those with your left foot?
0: Yeah.
10: Are you still? Oh, okay. Do you know anybody that drives with both feet?
0: Unfortunately, yes.
10: I do too.
2: I don't. But I don't know how they do that.
10: I know
2: that.
10: It blows my mind.
2: Like riding the brake? Or
0: it's a great way to kill someone.
2: I don't get it.
4: It's crazy.
10: It is.
0: Don't do that. Now, you can reach us, Bob and Tom, at bobandtom.com with whatever's on your mind.
2: Am I the only one who had home speakers in their car? Like I had two bookshelf speakers in the back window.
4: I knew a couple guys that had a similar setup, but we did not have that.
2: Oh, man, it was the best.
10: Did you wire them yourself?
2: Oh, yeah.
10: Put it all in there?
2: Oh, yeah. I only had to change the battery twice. It was... Sure, I made some mistakes, but that was in the old cop car I had.
4: I had a buddy. That would be like his Saturday.
2: Oh, yeah, working on the sound system?
4: Or... Yes.
2: Okay.
4: I don't know what... I mean, but he loved it, man.
2: And that's the car I had the FM converter in. And because it didn't have an FM radio, it had an AM radio. Can you believe that? Just that's all it had. And there was a 8-track player aftermarket.
4: That guy never. No, I always picture him with a wire stripper in his hand.
2: I bet so.
4: those things with the holes in them. Oh, I love a wire stripper.
0: Oh, yeah. Like 1,000 watts per channel stereo in the back seat.
4: Yeah, that was an iRock.
2: Okay.
4: That's what he was driving.
0: Yeah, I knew a guy that at least half of his trunk was taken up by electronic gear and the volume. And this was before the days of hip-hop where you pull up next to the guy and get thump, thump, thump.
2: I still marvel at what the sound system and what you can do with today's cars compared to what I had my first car. It's amazing.
0: Well, speaker technology is also
2: magnets.
0: Very advanced.
2: Magnets, absolutely.
0: We're going to head over to the sports page and see what's going on over there. What have you got?
2: Well, we got an NFL game. Let's do this. It's the NFL season, ladies and gentlemen. Week one in the books. Tonight starts week two. The Buffalo Bills hosting the Detroit Lions. How do you feel about that?
4: I like it very much.
2: You like that?
4: And the Bills had a first game that was quite good for them, right?
2: Yes.
0: Barely won. They almost lost.
2: And the Lions were against the Saints, and the Saints came from 21-0 down to go to overtime.
4: Oh, the Bills did lose?
2: The Bills won.
4: Yeah, okay, yeah.
2: But
4: he threw me when he said
0: Detroit almost lost. It was a 2-point conversion.
4: Well, they either almost lost, which means they won.
2: Right.
0: Barely.
2: I don't know.
4: What else is happening?
0: I'm not going to argue. It's going to be a good game. They're playing on real turf at the new stadium in Buffalo.
2: That's what they say. Yep. The Lions, beat the Saints by one, 31 30. And the Bills in Houston, they beat the Texans last week 36-31.
4: Oh. Yeah.
0: And where was the game?
2: Those in Houston.
4: You know, it's been a while.
10: It has.
4: Yeah.
2: And he didn't really give me a chance to answer. He was so excited.
4: There are people that listen to this show and have heard that Houston and don't realize that's not the actual speed of the song.
2: Oh, absolutely.
10: That's a song?
4: Yeah.
0: Oh, can you play Martin song?
10: Yeah, I have no idea that's even a song.
0: The pace, he's like, Houston.
2: Do you have the
0: Houston?
4: And we used to play that. Mm-hmm. And then I think somebody got too tired.
0: Someone said, look,
4: we
0: it's an annoying running gag. Is there any way you could shorten it?
10: I had no idea it was a song.
2: Yeah.
0: Yeah.
10: I thought it was.
4: It's a cool Dean Martin.
2: By Dean Martin. Yeah. Absolutely. We don't have the actual.
4: It looks like Jason's.
0: I'll get it.
10: It's on there.
4: You've got a Chickster.
2: I do. I don't know if that's true or not.
16: Well, it's lonesome. There you go. This old town.
2: Oh, yeah.
16: Everybody. Puts me down.
4: That's so cool.
16: I'm a face without a name.
0: Is anybody cooler than Dean Martin?
16: Just walking in the rain, going back to Houston. Houston.
2: Oh, yeah.
0: See, that's the real song.
10: Okay.
16: Ooh. I got holes in both of my shoes.
2: Holes in both of the shoes. Well,
4: I'm glad Roger Miller passed on this and Dean did it. Doesn't it sound like something?
0: Yeah. Yesterday. Absolutely.
16: But the wind blew it away. Going
2: now, did you catch that?
16: Houston.
2: He saw a dollar yesterday, Houston. But the wind blew it away.
4: Houston. That's bad luck, my friend.
2: Man, oh, man.
16: Okay,
2: thanks,
0: Dean. Yeah, the string's ruined.
2: Detroit getting 6 in Buffalo.
4: The strings do come in just, hey, remember, your grandparents listen to this.
0: Yeah. Yeah, in case Lawrence Welk's around here, I'm going to ruin this one.
2: Kansas City Chiefs tight end and Mr. Taylor Swift, Travis Kelce, officially identified as a victim in that $35 million Ponzi scheme run by a Texas fund manager. During a sentencing hearing in St. Louis federal court earlier this week, prosecutors named Kelce among those defrauded by 36-year-old Siddharth Jawahar. Siddharth Jawahar, yes. And according to the U.S.
0: Department.
2: You wrote
0: the book Siddhartha, if you ever suffered through that one.
4: Oh, Herman Hesse? That's a great book. You suffered through it?
2: Jawahar
0: anything raised, I was assigned, I saw.
2: Jawahar raised more than $35 million from investors from July 2016 to December of 2023. 35 mil.
4: Yeah, that sucks.
2: He carried on for a long time. Let's see. Also.
0: But how many people did he were involved in this? Was it a bunch of NFL guys?
2: Yeah, well, not necessarily NFL guys, but high profile sports figures. Federal prosecutors noted that Jawahar invested, actually, here's what he did with the money over those 10 years or whatever it was. He invested roughly $10 million of the total funds raised. The rest of it he spent on personal luxuries, it says here, including upscale apartments in Austin and New York City and high-end dining and exclusive private parties, and also he had 3 private jets.
4: One of the interesting ironies is he spent $4 million of Travis Kelce's money on Taylor Swift tickets.
0: Oh, he went to 2 shows.
4: Yeah.
2: That's weird. Isn't that weird? Also, not only Travis Kelce from the NFL, several NBA players as well, including Gary Harris, Tim Hardaway Jr., and Mason Plumlee. Jawahar pleaded guilty to 3 counts of wire fraud. In January of this year, he's been sentenced to 11 years in federal prison and ordered to pay $31.35 million in restitution.
0: Now, you're of Italian heritage.
10: I am.
0: Are you familiar with Mr. Ponzi?
10: Yeah, the gist of it, yeah.
0: The Ponzi scheme.
10: Right.
0: He died a sad death in Brazil.
10: Oh.
2: Is that right?
0: Yeah, Ponzi, he went to jail here and then he went to... believe it or not, I want to say, I'm just going from memory, he ended up working with Mussolini, I think, for a while.
4: Oh,
10: oh wow.
2: Yeah. Whoa, that's the big leagues.
0: But that's what they named it after him. It was a great plan. He starts taking in money, and then when people want their money, he just got a bunch more in, so he pays them. Well, eventually,
10: gotcha. Right.
2: Whoever makes the most noise.
0: Yeah, you know? Then you pretty much you get Bernie Madoff there at the end.
10: Yeah.
8: You live well for a bit.
0: Yeah.
2: Yeah.
10: So maybe late in life do this.
8: Yeah.
0: And what you're counting, this guy was probably counting on, but he took in what, like $30 million, but he only invested $10 million.
2: Right.
0: He's probably counting on some huge windfall. All of a sudden he looks like a genius.
10: Yeah.
8: But, man.
2: I have always had the theory that Ponzi and Jacuzzi grew up together in the same neighborhood.
8: Mm.
2: Don't you think?
8: Jacuzzi was more on the straight and narrow. Yeah.
0: Yeah. Conversely, there's the Fonzie scheme.
8: Right.
2: That's when you ask for money, the guy goes, hey.
8: Yeah. But from what I understand, he put all of his money into a jukebox, but Fonzie could start it without paying, couldn't he?
2: Absolutely.
8: so that joke doesn't work.
0: One of the great gags. Not a lot of them on that show, but
2: he's getting zero return from the vending on the jukebox machine.
8: Did he ever get yelled at by, was it
2: Arnold?
8: Al,
2: and let's see. Arnold,
8: and Pat Morita for a
2: Pat
8: while.
2: Pat Morita was the first one, and then Al Molinaro bought it after Pat
8: what
2: Morita.
8: What was the actor's name that played Al Molinaro?
0: Was it Molinaro or
8: whatever?
2: Was that his name?
8: Was that his actual name?
2: I think it might have.
0: What?
2: He had a big nose.
8: Yep. He would kind of do that. He was always sort of put upon by these.
0: I don't know. Is that sports?
2: Al Molinaro is an American actor, and there he is. That's his name.
8: Hilarious. We'll just call you Al Molinaro.
2: Albert Francis Molinaro.
8: Hmm.
2: He played Al Del Vecchio on Happy Days. There you go.
8: Man, running a Ponzi scheme, it's a scheme that's just all stress.
2: Oh,
8: how can you ever relax?
2: You can't answer the phone.
8: Those guys, I bet they're those type of guys who run them, they live on that.
10: Yeah.
8: Like, they love that.
10: That's the drive, yeah.
8: Yeah, nonstop adrenaline.
0: As long as everybody doesn't call in their chips at the same time.
8: But they love it, that risk. Ugh.
2: The action, the juice.
8: No, thank you.
2: That's what they like, Tom.
8: I try to keep my cortisol even, baby.
0: All right. Now,
2: do you have a change jar at your house? I hear change jars are going out of fashion. No one has.
8: I still have a change jar.
10: I do too.
2: No kidding.
10: Yeah.
2: You have a change jar, Tom?
0: Nope.
2: You're the king of the.
0: Remember when I moved? Jar. I had that huge one that I dropped.
2: What happened? Yes.
0: That I had to separate I had separated all the coins and took it to CoinStar. Mm-hmm. I had several hundred dollars in change.
2: I mean, what about
0: it had been sitting there for 15 years, and people were actually using money. I almost never have any cash anymore. Do you have any cash on you right now?
2: I do. I have a $20 bill. That's it.
8: I do, too, and when we come back, we'll play America's favorite game show.
2: I love it.
8: How much money does Josh have?
0: Oh, boy.
8: Yes.
0: And since it's Ace's birthday, if he gets it, he wins?
8: Of course. Well, he would get it. Yeah.
17: And okay. I lost 10 yesterday.
8: In fact, since it's Ace's birthday, we'll give him two guesses.
0: And then how about if we each get one guess, Ace gets two, and then if anybody gets it right, Ace gets the money.
8: Oh, well, you'll have to talk to those guys about
2: that. What? If I guess it right, I want the money.
8: Nope, you have to give it to
0: Ace. Well, this is Ace's birthday.
2: Oh, it is his birthday. All right.
0: This is a great guy. I'm looking forward
2: all
0: to
2: right.
0: this.
2: I'm in.
0: Also, coming up, comedian Al Jackson will be joining us. I want to say thanks to Derek Stroop for stopping by yesterday. Derek is going to be in Columbus, Ohio tonight at the Meerschaum Auditorium, Clues Hall in Indy on Friday, and then Cincinnati at the Taft Theater Saturday. Terrific, terrific show. Derek is great, super funny guy, and he's going to be calling us up again soon. So I'm certainly looking forward to seeing Mr. Stroop, ladies and gentlemen. We're going to come back to the O'Reilly Auto Parts Studios. 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
18: Ladies and gentlemen, Bob and Tom.
8: Oh.
2: Look at this potato.
8: Oh,
2: my God.
8: Now, Jess has held up what we can assume is one potato.
10: Yes, I think.
0: Yeah, and it looks like a pair of gym shorts.
8: It's scrotal in that
0: yes,
8: it does
0: it
8: look
0: is.
8: To be.
0: And one is larger than the other,
10: yeah,
0: which
10: right.
0: is true to form.
8: Did you giggle?
10: Oh, I did. I laughed. Yeah. I took a picture of it sitting in the middle of the potatoes.
0: Sure.
10: And then I was like, well, I have to buy this.
0: Yeah, of course. Yeah.
10: But I had to buy other potatoes so I didn't look like a pervert.
0: Yes.
18: Bob and Tom in the morning and highlights all day long.
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2: I think there are more girls calling their partner daddy than there are guys calling
10: mommy.
2: Mommy.
4: Absolutely.
10: Yeah. Well, yeah.
0: Except during intercourse, then it's okay.
10: I still, right. I say that. I say when the kids are around, I'll say, tell daddy. But now I realize that that is cringe.
4: During intercourse, I go with the more formal mother.
0: thank you for at least.
2: Yeah, you like to paint a word.
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10: Hello.
2: The Incogni news desk, there's Josh Arnold.
4: This upcoming episode of How Much Money Does Josh Have is really going to be good.
2: I know I am on the edge of my seat.
0: No, we're not talking net worth here.
4: Right, right.
2: There's a birthday boy, Ace Cosby.
17: Hello.
2: I'm Chick. Hello, Tom.
0: Hello, Chick McGee. I got a quick question for you.
2: Okay.
0: I woke up in the middle of the night, had to pee, got out of bed, and it was 12:34.
4: Right? Oh!
0: And I have a digital clock next to my bed that is lit.
4: Sure.
0: So, now, what are you supposed to do when you got 1, 2, 3, 4? Isn't there some special thing you're supposed to do?
4: Just make a wish, my friend.
10: Yeah.
0: Oh, okay.
10: Yeah.
0: Are there any other more of those that are important to know?
4: Anytime the number is the same, so yes. Your 333s, your 222s.
0: Mm-hmm.
10: 11-11.
4: Yeah.
0: Okay. So you make a wish.
10: Yes.
0: So and then, now, did you do the thing when you were in an automobile? If a car goes by with one light on.
10: A pediddle?
0: Yeah, and then you're supposed to punch the person next to you?
10: No, that's a punch buggy. That's when you see a Volkswagen Beetle.
0: Right.
10: And then, but a pediddle is, just one headlight, and you have to kiss who you're with.
0: Oh, that could be awkward.
2: And they also, remind me not to go anywhere with you in the car.
4: Yeah, my Uber drivers hate it.
10: Yeah. And then if you saw a second pediddle, he got to grab your boob.
2: Is that what? Right? That's interesting.
0: I bet your Uber driver would hate that. Hey, look, Salim, it's an American tradition. Get used to it.
2: Isn't there, there's a punch buggy, of course. That's a Volkswagen Beetle, bug.
0: What's the one about the railroad tracks?
10: No.
4: You hold them up if you go under a bridge?
2: You hold your feet up.
10: That's a cemetery.
2: Is it?
10: Yeah.
0: You hold your breath at a cemetery.
10: Oh, you hold your breath and cross your fingers at a cemetery.
0: Pick your feet up when you go over a railroad?
10: Yes, that's it. You pick your feet up.
0: Very awkward if you're driving.
2: Well, they have punch buggy, but they also have the cruiser bruiser.
10: Yes.
2: You see a PT cruiser, you punch the person you're with.
4: I thought at a cemetery, you roll down your window, scream, "Hey, dummies, you're dead," and then throw your litter out. That's what I do.
2: Is that what you do?
0: That must be a Missouri tradition. It's time to play.
4: Dummies.
0: It's time to play. What's in Josh's wallet?
2: What's in Josh's wallet?
4: Yes. For those who are unfamiliar with this very popular yet rarely played game, I show my billfold to everybody, and what you should know is that I always keep the lower denominations on the outside. So they're the visible ones.
2: So the,
10: as Kramer taught us,
2: the higher the denomination, the more in to the center of the money.
4: Okay. So what I'm going to show you is my billfold. Also, you can see that on the outside
0: there's a $1 bill.
4: You can see the $1 bill.
10: Yeah.
4: Now I turn it sideways and you can see the thickness of the stack.
0: Okay, that's pretty thick.
4: What you don't know is it all ones? Is
2: it one?
4: You don't know.
0: And if Ace gets two guesses, and if he guesses the right amount, it's the money goes to Ace.
4: Yes,
17: within $10.
4: Within $10, you say. Now, even I don't. It's been a while since I've looked at the cash. I do not know how much I have here.
2: You don't know,
4: right?
10: Okay.
4: So
10: okay, let's take a peek.
0: I'm going to go with $38.
4: $38.
10: Okay. I'm going to go $73.
4: Ooh. Okay.
2: I was going to say $73. I swear to you. I'm $67.
4: Wow. All right.
17: $52 or $27.
4: Okay. All right.
2: Wow.
4: Let's count here. 1, 2, 3, 4, 5, 6. Is this all ones?
0: These are all ones?
4: 7, 8, 9. We got a 20. Uh-oh. 29. We got 100.
2: Stop
4: it. $29.
2: No one guessed $129.
0: No. Okay, Ace, part two. I do have some cash in my pocket.
10: Oh, okay. There we go.
0: Give me a guess, Ace.
4: What's the 100 doing in
10: there? What's 100 doing?
2: You know what? If you're walking around with a $100 bill, you might as well be 32. Walking around with a dirty piece of paper. You can't do anything.
0: Ace guessed 32.
10: 32.
0: 5, 10, 15, 20.
4: Oh!
0: 25.
4: 30?
0: 35.
4: Oh. Within 10. And you didn't go over. Man, that was close, dude. So you have all fives.
2: I've never seen anybody with all. Of course you have all fives.
0: Because the only reason I take cash is for tipping.
4: Yeah. So you got your fives there.
2: Wait a minute.
10: Is your money just loose in your pocket?
0: Yeah.
2: You tip with a five?
0: Well, if you're like at a valet parking thing or.
10: As we all find ourselves in every day.
2: Kick it up a notch.
0: No, this is from my last trip.
10: Oh, okay.
0: So if you're.
2: Do you hear me?
0: So if you're at the hotel and they bring up your bags, a bunch of fives. It's more convenient. But, what's Josh going to do? Hand the guy $100 for carrying his bag up the elevator?
4: That's right. if the bag has incriminating evidence in it, yes.
10: Well,
2: at least a 10 spot. Ideally, give him 20.
0: The ergo two fives.
2: Yeah. You know what? Give him two fives and say, can I have $2 change, please? Something like that. Why don't you try that?
0: What do you have in your wallet?
2: Oh, I don't have it with me. It's out in the automobile. But I have the phone number of my high school football coach.
4: Yes.
2: And a $20 bill.
4: All right.
2: I know that for sure.
10: Will you stop and get cash on your way to your trip?
2: Yes. I have to because,
0: I'm just recommending getting a bunch of fives.
2: Getting on the plane. Can you choose all? Yeah, I know you can choose denominations. Can you choose fives?
10: Yeah.
2: That doesn't seem like that would be.
0: Some of the newer ATMs.
2: Readily accessible. Yeah.
0: Within there's a. Sort of.
4: At my bank, you can choose the denominations inside. If you go through the drive-thru, you cannot.
10: Yeah, same.
0: Now, do you have to choose the denominations of people on their religious affiliation?
4: Right. Yes. I would like.
0: And this person's going to have the most money because, never mind.
4: I would like 40 Protestant dollars.
2: I would like.
4: And 20 in Baptist.
2: Now, this is going to sound weird, but I'd like a Mormon to count my money. Okay? Is that all right? Okay, good.
0: Back to the sports desk.
2: Here we go. New York Yankees star right fielder Aaron Judge. Tom. Aaron Judge.
0: Oh, sorry. Here come the judge.
2: Thank you.
0: Here come the judge.
2: He was pulled for a pinch hitter in the sixth inning against the Minnesota Twins because of tightness in his lower right leg.
4: Oh, my leg's so tight.
10: Don't do that.
4: Come on, baby. Just look how tight it is.
2: Tight. This feels
10: swollen.
2: I
10: hope you guys use those voices.
2: You know what? Yeah, that has to happen in a Major League Baseball club. You get up on the table and you grab your junk and you look at the trainer. Does this feel swollen to you? Don't you?
4: I was throwing around some dumbbells yesterday at the gym. I'm not bragging. Just what I was doing.
2: Right.
4: And I do know these ladies because I see them every day.
2: All right.
4: But they were talking among themselves and I was on the bench working out and I go, girls, you're missing how strong I am. They looked at me and then just went right back to talking.
2: That's ideal. Anyway, Aaron Judge off. He told everybody he felt better. Then he went into the game and got, and as you heard, there's tightness in his lower leg. So there you go. Now listen to this story, Tom, and explain it to me because you're the closest thing we have to an attorney in the building.
0: Yeah, what do you got?
2: Western Michigan and its conference, the MAC, have insisted Michigan should not have been given an extra second in their dramatic win over the Broncos 2 weeks ago at the Big House. And the NCAA agrees, but said it can't do anything about it. The NCAA football.
0: Well, I think right now the NCAA, that's how they answer the phone. Hi, NCAA, we can't do anything about it.
2: Yeah. The NCAA football bowl subdivision.
0: Do you know what we're talking about, Ms. Hooker?
10: The game?
2: Michigan won. They lost on their last play, but then there was another last play, and they won on that.
10: They get more time?
0: The referees claimed that the time on the scoreboard was wrong.
10: Oh.
2: They claimed that the time they were using, it clearly illustrated that Michigan has 1 second left, ergo another play, is what they said.
4: Gotcha. Okay, I mean, why would they make that up? What would people say that they're why they're making that up? Favoritism or
2: well, a little of the home cooking. You're familiar with that. you know, the Cardinals go in Chicago and play the wonderful Cubs, and the Cards aren't going to get a call.
4: Absolutely yeah, there's not. A chance. Yeah.
2: It's part
4: and
2: of
4: vice versa and stuff like that. Yeah.
2: It's called gamesmanship, Tom. It's home field advantage.
0: Anyway,
2: the NCAA went on to say that proper replay protocols were not followed in Michigan's Hail Mary win, altering the outcome of the game. And then the committee also reiterated it doesn't have authority to overturn the result. There's nothing we can do about it. Michigan wins 13-12 and it stays in the book.
4: Does anybody have the authority?
2: I can't imagine who it would be. No, I don't know.
0: Well, when it comes time for the bowl selection, someone on the committee may go, well, that was a lucky one.
4: They'll bring that up, maybe.
10: Have you ever known for them to overturn a game after the fact?
0: They've taken away championships.
2: They took away one of Michigan's championships. I believe a national championship. Not a particular game. No, I haven't seen
0: the that. People who are most upset, of course, are the gamblers.
10: Right.
0: That's that's when it gets really.
4: You know, those are the people I would want to anger the least.
0: Yeah.
2: If you made a flow chart of people you want to not make angry, you put gamblers at the top.
0: Yeah, it's the uninterested half fan, such as me,
4: right.
0: doesn't care.
2: Yeah. The lady who washes my clothes? Yeah. No, I don't think I can handle that.
0: We'll come back with more sporting news. Coming up, a comedian, Al Jackson, also the shoo-in of the week.
2: We got a world record coming up.
0: With our guest star, Adam Jacobowitz, who got 15 of 16 in his picks. I'm urging you right now to place your picks, pigskin picks, we call it. It's at bobandtom.com. All you got to do is pick the winners. Forget about the spread.
4: Jess Hooker was well over 500, weren't you?
10: I was. I got 11 games right.
4: Nice.
10: Yeah.
0: Okay. And the way this works is you just pick the winners and you could win yourself a gift certificate from our buddy Steven Singer.
2: And remember, you can pick your nose and pick your seat. And you can also pick your winners.
0: That's helpful. Steven Singer Jewelers. Mr. Singer, once again, save my ass. Thank you, Steven Singer.
2: What did he do? I demand to know. Did he arrange for a gift somehow?
0: There may have been a time constraint with regard to... Would you be quiet?
2: Okay.
0: thank you, Stephen. You are the man.
2: My fault.
0: Visit the inventory at IHateStevenSinger.com. 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
24: Boy, this week in Fort Mitchell, Kentucky sure has a lot of dummies in town. It's the annual Ventriloquist Convention.
25: No!
24: 400 people and plenty of wooden heads have gathered for the annual do. Serious business, though. There are seminars on ventriloquism history, creating character voices, and making and manipulating your figures.
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28: Morning, Bob and Tom Show. I'm sorry? What did you say?
29: Something Kentucky.
24: I got that much.
27: Or are you calling from the ventriloquist?
29: Kentucky.
27: From the ventriloquism convention?
29: Yeah. And I'm not living on this. Yeah,
27: I can tell.
28: We can tell.
27: I can tell your lips are pretty still there.
28: What's your name?
29: My name is Jimmy.
24: Jimmy.
27: Huh?
29: It's Jimmy.
2: Judy.
29: No, it's Jimmy.
27: Jerry, what's the name of your partner?
29: Jimmy.
24: Timmy?
29: Hey, Julie.
27: Can Timmy? Can Timmy speak into the phone? Hand in the phone.
29: Hang on a minute.
28: Okay.
29: And now I'd like to present my partner, Timmy. Hello.
26: If only we could see this great
28: actor. So Timmy is the dummy. Oh, you're not the dummy.
24: He's the dummy.
28: Well, that's, oh, you guys are so funny.
0: Boy, that's great.
24: You're going to drink some water.
0: Drink some water while talking to us. Okay great.
28: Go ahead.
0: Timmy, could we speak to Jerry again?
28: Jerry?
29: I'll have to call you back.
1: My mom doesn't like it when I drink. She's always like, Michael, I hate it when you drink. You always become somebody else. I'm like, Mom, that's why I do it.
6: Yeah, we laughed.
28: Yeah. We all laughed now.
6: What's your drink of choice?
1: My drink of choice? I like Guinness. I like Guinness.
6: Really?
1: I don't know if that's a...
28: That's all right.
24: That's good.
6: Christy, you're nodding. You approve?
28: Yeah, I was expecting something sweet.
1: Oh,
24: Bob.
28: Well, I mean, you know, it doesn't seem like a beer drinker. Yeah. It looks more like a Mai Tai drinker to me.
1: My mom's Irish, so I always feel like...
28: Ah, okay.
1: Like, growing up, it was weird because she's Irish Catholic, so she's like super Catholic, you mm-hmm. know? And whenever we did something wrong, she'd like go off. She'd be like, who broke the fishbowl? Jesus, Mary and Joseph.
24: Yeah.
28: Yeah.
1: You know, my brother'd be like, wow, we should go tell her it was us. I'd be like, no, we're not even one of the top three suspects. We're not even in the lineup. We're Catholic. Jesus died for our sins. He won't mind taking the heat on a fishbowl.
7: This is for the people going through heartbreak right now, and you don't know what to do about it.
0: Okay.

0: too.
1: One way of doing it.
0: That's quality material.
2: And now, from the Bob and Tom archives, we dust off another classic. classic. A moment of frivolity.
3: Shay McTosh is our guest. Let's see what else is going on, Shayma. You have your new boyfriend.
1: A new boyfriend. I just broke up with somebody like a few months prior to that, which was a nightmare.
3: How'd you do that?
1: Well, this was
4: a text long
5: message.
1: Yeah.
4: Long relationship?
1: Email. It was a 10-month relationship, okay. And it was long distance. And this is, I have to say, to date, the lamest breakup I've ever had. He literally said to me, I think he was picking a fight because it was long distance, and he had decided he wanted to move to L.A., and this must have been a sabotage maneuver because it's heinous. He said, I think you should gain 5 pounds.
5: What?
1: And then I said, gain 5 pounds. Okay. Well, if I'm within 5 pounds of your goal weight, maybe you should shut your trap, huh? How about that? And I'd like to get all my exes in a ring.
4: Wow.
1: And let them fight it out using the same tactics they pulled on me in the relationship.
4: Wow.
1: Just to see how long they could survive around their own kind. Like, I already know what the scenario would be like. It'd be like, ladies and gentlemen, welcome to the ex-boyfriend match brought to you by Reebok. When running from commitment, run fast.
4: Use Reebok.
1: Also sponsored by Miller Lowlife. Let's get ready to rumble. Looks like Joe Lies When He Cries is making the deception of the week. And Lance lives to argue, defending himself by bringing up mistakes Joe made 3 years ago. Next up, Chuck never picks up the check. Dodging.
4: Uh-huh. Oh.
1: Dodging. Dodging. You know, jealous Jake was scheduled to fight tonight. Word is he's outside in the bushes spying on the competition. And morning breath Maury in all his glory. Uh-huh. If he gets close enough, he'll knock him down with one blow. Looks like Pansy Paul Spineless is bringing his mother in the ring. Looking very confident tonight. Word is he just stopped breastfeeding 3 weeks ago. Good for you. Next up, Steve trying to date my sister. Sneaky Steve pulling his signature behind the back move now, but he's not fooling anyone. Now he's going down, but not on either sister. And Mama Spineless getting involved now. She's jumping on Morning Breath Maury's back, and they're really going at it. Nagging, breathing, nagging, breathing, nagging. Hold on a sec, folks. Jealous Jake finally steps in the ring, and he's got a knife.
4: Uh-oh.
1: We haven't seen this look in his eyes since Shayma was 3 minutes late getting back from Jamba Juice. Looks like Jealous Jake's going to take the cake here tonight. Hold on a sec, folks. Two-stroke Tommy entering the ring. Oh, and he's down already.
3: Shayma Tosh.
2: Morning laughter just might be the best medicine.
6: I can hear you, oh no. You're talking out your ass again.
2: Bob and Tom Radio.
3: 24/7.
7: David Dyer is our guest. Will.
4: Oh,
7: I want to know more. Uh-huh. I want to know more.
3: Are you a dad? Because he'd be green, I know.
6: Yes, I've got two beautiful daughters back
3: good.
6: Home.
3: Yeah. How old are they?
6: 9 and 6. They're good kids. They're they're smart kids. I'm proud of both of my kids are part of what they call the gifted and talented program at school, which is
3: nice.
6: Which is nice, but they I don't like that title, gifted and talented. When they say that, they're talking about, you know, the smart kids. That's all they're talking about. I think if you're going to call the group gifted and talented, then you let all the gifted and talented children into the group.
3: Mm-hmm. Sure.
6: What about the kid with the big penis who tap dances?
4: Yeah.
6: You going to tell me that kid's not gifted and talented?
1: Yeah.
8: He certainly is.
6: Sounds to me like he's met all the stated criteria.
3: Married for 15 years, though.
6: 15 years, yeah.
1: Good for you.
6: Coming up on 16. It's good. It's tough, though. You know, I always try to look at things like my parents. My parents got divorced after 41 years.
4: Wow.
6: Which is, that's like
4: 41 sad, years.
6: 41 years. That's like the longest game of chicken ever. That's like, somebody make a move here.
1: Oh, my gosh.
4: 41 years.
6: 41 years, man.
8: That is my new favorite line of the year. Somebody make a move. Let's go.
7: The world's longest game of chicken.
6: That is. I mean,
4: okay.
6: I'll tell you, the worst part about it, I'm in my 30s. I see my dad every other weekend and on Tuesdays from 5 to 8. That's how I spend time with him.
4: That's sad. Wow. The rest of the time you're with mom then.
3: Generation are you like? Are your parents
1: hippies?
3: Fairly straightforward?
6: Not at all. Very, very straightforward.
4: Mm-hmm.
6: Yeah, late 50s, early 60s. Yeah, they were. You know what my dad did? And I don't know if this is indicative of that generation, but he was a whistler. But not like a whistler, like a melodic, you know, tune all the time. Mm-hmm. He'd whistle as a directive, at, you know, come here, listen, come here.
4: Oh.
6: Get over here. All the time he'd whistle at us, to where we actually called the language he spoke whistlish, because it was a mix of whistling and English. You know, he would come here, listen. There's a pile of wood up on that hill. I want you to grab the wheelbarrow, head up there, grab 4 or 5 logs, bring it back down here. Put it behind the house. Come back over here. I got more stuff here to do. Move it. Let's go. Come on. Yeah. My brothers and I, we were like border collies. You know, every time he'd whistle, we would change direction. Oh, we got to be over here now. Let's go.
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10: Hello.
9: That's not any news desk.
11: Oh, that's not just any news desk. It's the crunchy. Oh, no, wait.
9: It's the Incogni news desk. Crunchy Incogni.
11: Remember that? Wasn't
9: not
11: that the
9: just
11: commercial?
9: For breakfast anymore.
11: It's not just any candy bar. It's crunchy.
12: Was that what that was?
9: Chunky.
11: It's chunky. Sorry.
10: Chunky.
11: We're not. Chunky. You're not chunky. Don't take that the wrong way.
10: And he talked like
13: I don't
10: this.
13: Think she was until I, you said
10: yeah,
13: don't take it the wrong way.
10: Cross my mind. That's not any candy bar. That's chunky.
11: Well, very good.
13: Christy always does that kind of thing. Tom will go, yeah, Josh, you love pizza. And Christy will go, that's so mean. And in my head, I go, no. You saying that's so mean is what's mean.
9: Yeah.
13: Tom was making a joke. You're acting like it's fact.
11: And by the way, Josh, if you keep losing weight, I'm going to have to hire a new fat guy.
13: I knew it. Greg Warren had to do that when I lost weight once. He needed a new opener. Because he got on the road. He had all these fat jokes he couldn't use.
9: Son of a gun.
13: So, yeah, I was out. Bob Biggerstaff was in.
9: Oh!
10: Hey, buddy.
14: Hey, buddy.
9: Hey, look what we got here, Tom. Are you ready?
15: Stupid World Record.
9: The city of Germantown, Tennessee hosted their annual, they call it the Running of the Weenies race over the weekend.
11: Now, before you jump to conclusions.
9: Yes.
11: It's not like a bunch of dudes.
13: Twice you wanted to say it.
9: Oh man,
11: it's
9: I don't know why I didn't say dicks.
10: What
9: I don't know.
13: No, it was a
10: C's. Okay.
13: It's not a bunch of
11: it's dogs.
9: Why doesn't a guy named Dick run the race and then it'd be Dick's Running of the Weenies? How about that?
11: They're dachshunds. They're sweet.
9: 66 dachshunds, or how do you feel about the term dash hounds?
13: I like both.
9: Uh-huh. Really?
13: Yeah.
11: So what is the, I don't understand, what's the distinction there?
9: I don't know.
10: It's where you're from, right?
9: I think they're saying the dachshund.
11: Is it in Germany?
9: Is a German word for dash hound, I guess. You know, they're made.
13: Weren't they bred for, go ahead.
9: Going into holes and vermin down there.
13: They're like ratters.
9: Weevils and
13: right.
9: Horrible things under
11: they're
9: the ground.
11: They're so sweet.
10: They're not so sweet.
9: No, they're not.
10: I've never met one that's
11: nice.
13: They're super territorial.
10: Yes.
9: But I don't know what the stats are, but dachshunds are more likely to bite you than any other living.
11: What?
10: That's not true at all.
13: It's actually golden retrievers, but the numbers are skewed. Don't worry about
9: I'm
13: that.
9: I'm pretty sure it's. What?
13: It's only because there are so many golden retrievers that the numbers are. Yeah.
9: Okay.
13: Yeah. But dachshunds are sweet, but super. They can be bitchy.
10: Yes. That's been my experience.
11: So this is a race of wiener dogs. Do we have any of the video on this?
16: Look at that little guy.
13: I love him.
9: I like his
11: little
9: ears.
11: Scarf on. Jake, good crowd. My God, look at that crowd.
9: Holy hell.
11: It's more people than they get at a Cleveland Guardians game.
13: There they go. And they're running on a dirt. Dirt.
11: And it looks like only two surface. Of them really know the rules. The other ones are.
13: Some don't run. Some just flat out don't.
10: Yeah.
9: No, they just stop.
11: There they go.
13: One goes completely sideways.
10: Yeah. No.
11: Look at that. They've got an albino one.
13: Well, no, it's just a blonde long hair.
10: An albino.
13: Look at that guy.
11: It's an albino dachshund.
13: Well, we'd have to check its eyes.
11: Old baby pink eye.
9: An albino dachshund. Let's see.
11: By the way, did you notice that big crowd?
10: Yeah.
11: I mean, it makes sense that dachshunds would put wiener dogs.
13: Yes.
11: Would put buns in the seats.
13: Very good. We'll allow it.
3: No.
13: No.
12: Yeah, we're allowed. No, I like it.
11: Just thought of it. I think.
12: I like it.
9: Do we like it?
11: Worthy yeah. of yeah. It's almost all a joke. Right.
13: That cuts the mustard. Yeah. How about that one?
9: Hey! Very good.
12: I thought they were in costumes.
11: Well, that's the other thing.
9: And 14 style of the 66 dachshunds, 14 stylish pups vied for best dressed hot dog at the Germantown Festival.
11: And the winner.
9: This year's race. This year's race was won by Loie, L-O-I-E. Loie?
13: L-O-I-E.
9: Loie is owned by Matt Wukash. And also a dog named Clara, owned by Mandy Hurdle, won the best dressed event. Dressed as Tennessee legend, icon, Dolly Parton.
11: And, and I'm thinking that's going to be the costume of the year.
12: Yeah, you're probably
13: you
12: right.
13: You look at that dog's face underneath the wig. It's looking at us.
9: Yeah.
13: Now this, okay, there's a chicken. There's Woody and Buzz. That's funny.
12: That's cute.
13: Another Dolly Parton.
12: Yeah.
13: Many. Yeah.
9: Look at that. Look at that dog.
11: The dog looks very unhappy wearing a Dolly Parton wig.
9: Oh, man.
11: With a guitar.
13: It's got to be hot.
12: Yes.
13: Man, that's hot.
11: But yeah, I think Dolly Parton is going to be the big costume this year.
12: Yeah, I like that.
11: Among both men and women.
9: I think you're right.
11: Because isn't Dolly one of the icon
13: drag queens?
11: Drag queens.
12: Yeah, that's a big, that's a go-to.
9: Absolutely.
11: Yeah, so, and now one of the things I did notice about the Dolly Parton dogs, since they're dachshunds, they can't give them the boobs because they would drag.
12: Yeah, they're too close to the ground.
11: Because they've got those little short.
9: You know why they have long ears like that?
13: Why?
9: They almost touch the ground. It kicks up smells and odors for them, and it directs them to their nose.
11: That sounds legitimate.
9: It absolutely, look it up.
13: How about that?
9: I'm being naysayed around here in silence, but it absolutely.
12: Well, you lie a lot.
13: Clark Gable had the same thing.
9: Yeah, I did too. Clark Gable could smell Lauren Bacall from around the corner.
13: Yeah, Bacall's here.
9: That's right. Get on in here, sweetheart.
11: Just her birthday.
9: Yesterday. Betty.
11: Betty Persky.
9: Betty Perky.
13: Did she imprint on either of you when?
9: No.
11: No, that was
9: not Lauren Bacall.
11: She was great.
13: Yeah, yeah, she is sultry.
11: Yeah, yeah, sultry, not milfish.
13: No.
9: What?
11: Milfish?
13: Not really milfish. She's almost like too. Boy, I don't know.
11: Would you say that Anne Bancroft was the original milf from the movie? The Graduate.
9: Yeah, but that's kind of a hat on a hat, don't you think? I mean, I don't. I mean, she's a beautiful woman.
11: No, but I'm saying, with respect to the notion of a movie MILF,
13: right?
12: Yeah,
11: she predates Stifler's mom.
13: Sure. Yeah.
12: Oh, yeah.
11: I would think.
10: You mean Jennifer Coolidge?
11: Is that your Truman Capote or Jennifer Coolidge?
10: It's Jennifer Coolidge.
11: I get them confused.
10: You never know what I'm gonna do.
9: That's perfect. Thank you, Jennifer.
11: Do you suppose people are betting on the wiener dog races?
9: Well, sure. Side bets?
11: Some poor guy dogging to his bookie, about to get his legs broken.
13: I thought little Oscar was going to take it this year.

0: sort of a themed name. A lot of Chihuahuas probably named Pepe, and
1: I see.
0: A lot of people go, do you think a lot of dachshunds either have German-esque names or hot dog-related names?
2: Mm.
1: Yeah, maybe. Frank, yeah. Meyer. Well, Meyer's not much of a pet name.
3: It
1: is kind of funny.
3: It is said that, and this is not a lie, when you have a German Shepherd, you're supposed to train the German Shepherd in German.
0: Well,
2: I have heard that.
0: There's a couple people that... I know a guy that has one of those.
3: A German Shepherd? Understands German?
0: Well, it was trained by a German guy, The dog is terrifying. And his big favorite show is Hogan's Heroes, funny enough.
2: The dog or the train?
0: The dog.
1: I love that. The dog loved it.
3: This just in.
4: Extra!
3: A popular global fitness competition is changing its rules after an incident at the September 12th competition.
0: Editor's note. I had the story and did not give it to you because I thought you guys would be angry.
3: No, I don't know what would make me.
0: Have you seen the photographs?
3: What would make me angry about
0: it? It's awful.
3: Australian professional athlete Joanna Wittrich won the race at High Rocks in Beijing. The victory did not come without a struggle.
0: It's like Hydrox cookies.
2: Yes.
1: All right.
3: During the race, Wittrich experienced fecal incontinence, but continued competing.
1: This is not uncommon, right?
3: Absolutely.
0: But the problem was, this is an indoor-outdoor event.
3: Despite the incident, judges and officials did not instruct her to stop, prompting concerns about potential health and safety risks for other competitors.
0: Well, the other people were upset because she was dropping oil slicks like the Batmobile. I mean, it's just disgusting. I deliberately didn't bring this to your attention because it's so...
1: So she's really leaking.
2: Yes.
0: Yeah, and the photographs are awful.
3: The incident sparked online debate. Some people have supported Wittrich for her perseverance.
1: Sure.
3: Others suggested her accident posed a potential biohazard. She addressed the incident.
0: It's so bad. I'm not making this up. Some of the photographs of this, they pixelate it.
1: Yeah. I see.
3: No way.
0: Yeah, it's rough.
3: Yeah, there aren't any pictures of the article I have. No.
2: Is there a big cash prize for this?
1: Right.
2: Like, is there a reason she didn't just go, I'm done?
0: It's actually, I used to run cross country and it happened.
1: Right.
0: A lot of puking, but also every once in a while you'd get behind a guy.
2: Uh-oh.
1: It can get things moving a little more than you want.
0: Made me
1: to,
0: run
1: right?
0: faster.
1: Yeah.
3: Is that right?
1: Well,
3: go hard. She says, go hard or go home. A win is a win.
1: Yeah.
3: Thank you for the support. I'll be back soon.
1: Yeah, give her, give her some grace.
0: I didn't want it.
1: Unless before the race she was saying, hey, I'm going to crap so that people.
0: No.
2: That doesn't appear to be the case.
1: Right.
3: Her coach, Chris Bayens, said, what happened was an extraordinary set of circumstances that were unforeseen, rapidly evolving, and almost impossible to comprehend.
0: It was, like I said, I deliberately didn't bring the story because I knew you guys would be mad.
1: Does the word deluge come to mind?
0: Yeah.
1: I mean, it's awful.
2: Yes,
0: the word craptacular, which I think is in the dictionary now.
3: There you go.
0: It's awful. Poor thing.
3: Yeah.
0: Yeah.
3: So she's okay now.
0: This is why you wipe down your gym equipment, ladies and gentlemen. Right now, let's move forward. Coming up, we have Mount Fuji. In the news twice, interestingly enough.
1: And we have Mount Fuji in the news twice.
0: Oh, very good. But right now we have something fun to do while you're watching all these great games. Tonight, of course, Buffalo is the site
3: of
0: a big matchup with Detroit.
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1: Thank you very much, Chick McGee. 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Also coming up, Mount Fuji in the news. Of course it is. And other delights, including elderly plus super old folks in the news. What's the word? Is it centenarian?
2: Yes. If they're 100?
1: Yeah. Yeah. We got a bunch of centenarians in the news coming up from the O'Reilly Auto Parts Studios. 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
9: How'd that go again? Well, it's an old Eskimo trick of how to catch a polar bear. Now, what you do is you go cut a hole in the ice, right? And then you take little peas and you place them strategically 4 inches apart all the way around the hole,
10: right?
9: And a polar bear will crawl up and he'll look at it and very much curiosity is what is going on there. Now, when he bends over to take a pee, you kick him in the ice hole. It's an old Eskimo trick. It's true.
11: We're hanging out with comedian Dove Davidoff, so no relationship.
12: Well, no, but now I find myself in a scenario where, you know, you're alone and I'm on the road and you end up with the kinds of people that are willing to just go home with me are inevitably hate themselves to some degree. And so I'm there with a 22-year-old drunk girl. I don't know last time you tried to have a conversation with one of these girls, chick.
10: Mm-hmm.
12: It's a lot like a helicopter's landing in the distance. And every now and then I can make out a word. She's like, dip, dip, dip, dip, dip, dip, dip, American Idol, dip, dip, dip, dip, dip. Religion, my mother was like, what are you saying? And then she's like, are you too old for me? I was like, am I too old to put this in there? No. Am I too old to pretend I care about whatever it is that's taking place inside of you? Yes. I'm Moses old for this. I'm King Tut old. Then we get back to my house and we finally start operating, you know.
10: Yeah, right.
12: No, and then she pulls back. She goes, well, why don't we just be friends? First of all, you're wearing glitter. We got nothing in common. What do you mean, why don't we just be friends? You know, I mean, that's like me pulling into a gas station. Like, could you fill it up? We don't have any gas. Why don't we just be friends, man? How random is this? Because we have no basis for friendship. You might as well be a Muslim fundamentalist. You're wearing glitter. Take the glitter off. We'll talk.
11: Could you do the helicopter sound effect one more time?
10: American Idol. The Hills.
12: Spring Break.
10: The Hills.
12: MTV.
11: With us in the studio, comedian Chaz Elsner. Chaz is an actor and a comedian, but a long time ago, he was a clown in the Ringling Brothers Barnum and Bailey Circus.
13: Yes.
11: And you indeed are a graduate of the famous Clown College.
14: Which is now defunct.
11: Which is gone.
13: Yeah.
11: Very tough to get into.
14: Yeah.
13: Very tough.
15: Especially now.
14: Thanks, Chick.
1: Good observation.
15: Thank you very much.
11: I had a couple questions about Clown College. It's interesting to me.
1: Yeah.
15: Well, what are some of the courses? I mean,
1: what was your mascot?
15: Balloon blowing? Or
13: you had balloon blowing. Well,
11: Wait, Bob has a good, did you have a mascot?
13: No, we didn't. But that would have been funny, wouldn't it?
1: Mm-hmm.
13: I wish I was a little more prepared.
1: Big banana.
11: Yeah. Mm-hmm. Yeah. Probably maybe have something really straight, like the mascot's a guy in a suit.
1: Yeah. Yes, sir.
11: You have to provide your own explosions?
13: Yes. I was making $130 a week
2: out of that came taxes, my union dues, and
4: there's a clown
14: union.
2: No, it's called AGVA. Is the union?
11: Can you imagine if they were on strike though?
14: Clown union.
4: The funny.
11: The picket lines.
2: And... Yeah.
14: It'd be noisy.
16: And what then... do we want? When do we want it?
9: It's an old Eskimo trick of how to catch a polar bear. Now, what you do is you go cut a hole in the ice, right? And then you take little peas and you place them strategically 4 inches apart all the way around the hole,
4: right?
9: And a polar bear will crawl up and he'll look at it and very much curiosity is what is going on there. Now, when he bends over to take a pee, you kick him in the ice hole.
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0: Hey, welcome back to the Bob and Tom Show. A really, really big show.
16: Oh, wow.
0: We're in the O'Reilly Auto Parts Studios, and at the news desk, it's Jess Hooker.
18: I have a request.
0: All right.
18: I'll tell you when you're done.
0: There's Josh Arnold.
16: Hi.
0: There's Ace Cosby. Hello. I'm Chick McGee, and don't forget, it's Ace Cosby's birthday. Here's Tom, and I believe, Tom...
1: Well, before we get to the... We were talking about the race of the dachshunds.
0: Yes.
1: And then some people say dash hound.
0: I've heard that, yes. For
1: dachshunds. But in Germany, it's... I just did some research. It's Wiener dog.
16: No, is that right? Okay, yeah, good to know.
1: Yes, Wiener dog.
16: Good to know, right? Yeah.
1: Yeah, yeah, yeah.
0: Is that right?
1: And by the way, this was in Germantown...
0: Tennessee.
1: Right. The running of the dachshunds. There's a lot of video of it.
16: East Germantown or west?
1: Well, oh. Yes. Sir, I'm going to have to ask you to put that thing away. The wiener race is, it's for dogs.
16: Okay. Oh, my mistake. My gosh, there egg on my face?
1: No, that's not egg, sir. You have a request?
18: I do. Can you, I think it takes both of you.
16: Tom and yes. Chick?
18: Yeah, there's a joke that you do when you're in the potato section of the grocery store.
1: That's a Josh joke.
18: Josh
0: really brings this home.
18: Okay.
0: I can tell you that.
16: I don't know what joke you're referring to, but I can tell you a story.
1: Yeah, it's a true story. There may be a comical slant to it. But go ahead, Josh.
16: Yeah, I was in the produce department, of course, and I was looking at potatoes, you know, your russets.
0: Sure.
16: Right there, and there was a woman there also sort of eyeing the potatoes and picking them up. And I said, you know, she had a potato in each hand. Mm-hmm. I said, you know, those they were quite sizable, by the way.
18: Right.
16: I said, ma'am, those potatoes you're holding there, they remind me of my testicles. And she goes, oh, my, they're that big? I go, no, that dirty.
1: I see. You can tell it's not a true story because it begins with Josh in the produce department.
18: Oh. Okay, well, I was at the grocery...
0: What the hell?
18: I was at the grocery store yesterday.
1: Like I said, Josh, please either gain the weight back or I'm going to have to fire a new fat guy.
16: Gain the weight back.
1: Sorry, back to you.
18: I was at the grocery store yesterday and I was reminded of your story... Because
16: look at this potato.
0: My God.
16: Now Jess has held up what we can assume is one potato.
18: Yes, I think.
1: Yeah, and it looks like a pair of gym shorts. It's got sort of two protruding.
18: Yeah,
16: it's scrotal in that.
1: Yes,
16: it does
1: it
16: look
1: is.
16: To be,
1: and one is larger than the other.
18: Yeah,
1: right.
18: A little bit.
1: True to form.
18: Right.
1: You may want to save those.
16: Wow.
18: Isn't that nuts? Oh.
1: Oh, yeah. and just that was not even forced.
18: No,
16: right. No,
18: not
16: no,
18: at all.
16: Yeah.
18: Not
16: that's
18: at all.
16: Really. Did you giggle?
18: Oh, I did. I laughed. Yeah. I took a picture of it sitting in the middle of the potatoes.
16: Sure.
18: And then I was like, well, I have to buy this.
1: Yeah, of course. Yeah.
18: But I had to buy other potatoes so I didn't look like a pervert.
16: Yes.
1: And you can expense that one.
18: Oh, yes. That's true. That's
16: what,
18: true.
16: What should we call that?
0: Scrotal is
16: taterticles? What else can we do? Tastacles?
1: No.
16: Yeah, that doesn't work.
18: Yeah.
1: Spudsticles?
16: Spudsticles.
1: No.
16: Yeah. All right. A pud spud? It looks to be, it's almost like when those potatoes were in the womb, the one twin hadn't finished absorbing the other.
18: Yeah. Do you think I could shellac this so we can keep it forever?
16: You know, there are some who would turn it upside down and go, this is a heart. We go, turn that up the other way. It's balls.
0: Oh. Yeah. How does it grow like that? That's amazing.
1: I think they were just
18: next to each other.
0: And look, one of the testicles smaller than the other one.
18: It's all true.
0: That's the way it works.
18: Yeah.
16: So, are you going to eat it?
18: No.
1: You can make a really freaky Mr. Potato Head out of it.
16: Oh,
18: that's
16: yeah.
18: true.
1: Kind of like a monster potato
16: Actually,
1: head.
16: You could add them to your Mr. Potato Head.
1: Yeah.
16: Have them hanging.
0: Yes, you could.
1: Now, have we completed a sports broadcast?
0: I think we did the world record with the dachshunds, and here we go.
1: Okay.
0: I think I have a picture of Josh and I from 2017, and I believe you had just started working here and only been here
16: about a year.
0: Evidently, there's a hitch in the giddy up. I will show you the picture later.
16: Okay.
1: So I think that gives us an opportunity to switch gears and head to the Incogni news desk. And we're going to be telling you all about Incogni coming up in just a few minutes. Jess, what have you got over there?
18: We were talking about Dolly Parton earlier. Dolly Parton's smile and big wavy locks are gracing fields this fall in the form of corn mazes. At least 20 farms have carved out large mazes to honor the late country music icon and raise money for her Imagination Library, which provides free books for children.
16: One farm said it's a great way to honor her, and it only cost us $75,000 in diesel.
0: It's expensive.
18: The Maze Inc., which designs the mazes, said they were in the works months before Ms. Parton died. And are a part of its annual campaign honoring country music's brightest stars.
16: Oh, so they're kind of making it clear, hey.
18: We're not cashing in on this.
0: Much like the self-driving cars, don't they have self-driving tractors and they just program it?
1: It's a satellite.
18: It's a GPS
1: thing.
16: Pretty great.
0: Yeah. And whatever you want they
1: can get them really accurate. A lot of people are going to get lost. A lot of guys will probably get lost on the boobs. I assume that they're
0: going to. Are you saying that someone out there likes boobs so much that if they have a boobs drawn into a cornfield?
1: If it's accurately drawn, I haven't seen the.
18: There's no boobs.
16: No.
1: Oh, it's just her face.
16: Yeah. You'd think they'd at least build it near two silos so that those could
1: happen. Oh, that would be and it brilliant. Says, that would be brilliant.
0: Is the title, the caption, An American?
16: Yeah, Dolly, An American. Oh, I bet it says like. Treasure or legend or something underneath.
18: Oh, there you go.
16: Just an American.
0: An American.
16: It's like a foreign textbook.
0: Yes.
16: Here's a picture of an American.
0: This is a picture that shows a lady, an American.
1: Do you ever do a maze?
16: Yes. Yeah. I try to do this. It's annually. I'll go to one of these places.
1: Is there some trick to that?
0: I am totally frightened.
16: No. Well,
18: stay to your left. Is that what I'm
0: you're supposed
18: heard
0: to? That. Yeah, I think you're supposed to keep the wall on your left at all times.
16: I know is every year, this is no exaggeration, one of the Arnold brothers gets yelled at by a worker.
0: Is that right?
16: For throwing dried cobs at the other brother.
1: I see.
16: Please.
18: Which brother are you?
16: I have been yelled at. We've all been yelled at.
0: Oh, so it rotates then.
16: Yes.
0: Okay.
16: Because we're all trying to hit each other with dried corn cobs.
18: Did you guys ever detassel?
0: I did.
18: You did?
0: Yeah. For a magical summer.
18: Yeah.
1: That's rough.
18: Yeah, I did one day in a banana spider. I quit.
16: Oh.
18: Yeah, at lunch.
16: I detasseled one evening, and I got beat up so bad. I was doing it at a strip club. And the thing is,
0: the detasseling, I rode in a specially equipped tractor that had baskets on it, and you rode and rolled. You rolled through the corn and you picked them that way. But there were some far more prevalent that you walked the corn through
1: have
0: the
1: you,
0: corn.
1: Have you had that's any good, how, any good sweet corn yet this year?
0: I have.
18: I had some last night.
1: What?
0: Delicious.
18: Yeah, I had some last night. No, it was local. My town, there's a little corn stand. Yeah.
1: Feel free to bring.
18: Oh, okay.
1: I have yet to have a good.
16: I was fishing a pond next to a cornfield recently.
0: Right.
16: And sometimes you get that feeling of, there's something else here. I feel like I'm kind of being watched.
18: Oh.
16: And I heard some rustling in the corn that I was being hunted by something. There was something just within the cornfield that I couldn't see, but I could see the stalks bending and moving, and then it would stop. And I was like, I don't know if that's a bobcat or what. My. But something is really interested in me.
18: Oh,
16: I hated it.
0: Well, and at this point, it could have been a bobcat. It could have been anything.
16: Right.
0: A big wolf or whatever.
16: Well, I wish I had a drone to kind of...
18: Yes.
1: That kind of leads to a story.
0: See, I'd get in trouble if a wolf attacked me because I just see a dog and I try to go up and pet it.
16: Hey, buddy.
0: Hi, honey. What? Is you a big sweet?
16: Oh, no. Now that hurts.
1: We've been getting a lot of stories.
0: Give me back my arm.
1: In the last year about bears showing up. A friend of mine was in downtown Vail, Colorado, walking to a yoga class, and a huge bear was right there in the middle of the street.
0: I saw a video on my timeline of a bear walking down Broadway in Nashville, Tennessee.
1: Yeah.
18: Oh, my gosh.
1: I didn't print this for you, Jess, but I do have it right here, so if you don't mind, I'm going to read it.
16: I saw a bear in the middle of the mall. He was walking into the store, build a human. It was like they had cubs, and they were,
18: sure.
16: It was like a birthday party or something.
1: Now, are you familiar with the beverage called Hard Mountain Dew?
16: No.
0: It's got, 5% alcohol by volume or something?
1: The people at Hard Mountain Dew are offering a $1 million bounty to the person who can provide proof of the existence of Bigfoot.
16: Oh, that's really something. Wow.
0: Now,
16: I don't like mixing booze with a Bigfoot hunt.
1: But it's...
16: Should be taken seriously.
1: The Hard Mountain Dew people have said cryptid hunters,
16: yes,
1: skeptics, and armchair experts age 21 and older have until November 30th to submit verifiable evidence of the mythical beast to harddewbigfootbounty.com for a shot at the $1 million. By the way, 100 fans will also get a chance to earn a free 12-pack of Hard Mountain Dew.
16: Okay.
1: So the quote here is, evidence will be judged against what they are terming rigorous standards.
16: Sure.
1: Co-developed by Bigfoot expert Bryce Johnson. Are you familiar with his work?
16: Of course. He's doing important stuff.
1: Okay. Sasquatch.
16: No.
0: Not even close.
1: Sasquatch.
0: Sasquatch.
1: Sasquatch. Yeah. Sasquatch. Not Sas.
16: Sasquatch, yeah.
1: Sasquatch. I can't even say it. Specialists. Get working.
16: Yeah, million bones. Wow. Be careful out there, though. Yeah,
1: isn't that cool? Have some fun, you Bigfoot folks. I'm sure you can get all the information by going to Hard Mountain Dew. Look for it online. It doesn't have it in this article how you do it. But
18: You know what I had a couple of weeks ago? I had the Baja Blast with booze in it.
16: What booze?
18: Tequila.
16: Okay.
0: Really?
18: Yes, there is a... it's a Taco Bell Casa or Taco Bell. I don't know what they call them. But
16: They serve
18: a cantina.
16: Yeah.
18: Taco Bell Cantina. And we thought, when in Rome. So we got Baja Blast with tequila in it.
0: Nice.
18: And that was my first Baja Blast also.
0: And what color are the Baja Blast?
18: It's like a tealish green color.
0: Oh, okay.
18: Yeah.
1: Are they heavily caffeinated? Like the
18: heavily
1: Mountain Dew?
18: Caffeinated. But I know now why it pairs well with Taco Bell. It makes sense.
16: Oh, the Baja Mountain Dew itself.
18: Yes.
16: Gotcha, yeah.
18: Yes. It seems like it just goes with that food. Yeah. But do recommend the tequila shot in the Baja Blast.
0: Oh, hey, Tom, and we have a photographic proof that, Josh and I have changed since 2017. If you look there.
1: Oh, wow.
16: That's a couple fat guys.
0: There we both are. They're a couple fat guys.
16: Still handsome.
18: Look how happy you guys are.
16: Yeah, yeah. We were happier.
1: must have been lunchtime.
0: Must have been, right? I can't get over how much... I don't know how you did this, Josh, but it really snuck up on me, your weight loss.
16: Well,
0: did.
16: It's why I did it just with calories and working out.
0: Right.
16: Because
0: right.
16: I knew if I did like Ozempic or something... Mm-hmm. It wouldn't be gradual.
0: Oh, yeah.
16: And I wouldn't learn anything.
0: Right.
16: It was. I have no problem with those drugs. It just wasn't right for me because I needed to rewire my brain.
0: Sure, yeah.
1: are you wearing the same clothes?
16: I still have that Carhartt shirt, yeah.
1: Oh, wow.
16: Yeah.
0: Well, are you going to be like Tom and still wear the double X even though you're a large?
16: You'll have to let me know when I need to change. Okay. I'll listen.
0: All right.
1: Don't change.
18: There's a couple of shirts I could tell you about.
1: Nice to be airy.
16: I like being airy.
1: Yeah.
16: What does that mean?
18: They're wide on you.
16: Oh, okay. Yeah. Please,
18: yes.
16: No, please do tell me.
18: Okay, I'll tell you.
16: Have you guys been making fun of me behind my back?
18: Yeah.
1: About what topic? Which one?
0: Actually, we don't even... We don't even talk about what we're going to say anymore. She just walks up to me. You see him yesterday?
16: Oh, no. This is bad.
1: Yeah. She goes, number two.
0: No.
1: And then number
0: no
1: seven.
0: No way.
1: It's a quick 11.
16: If you think my shirts are baggy, you should see my skin.
0: How about that underwear, huh?
1: Now, we're going to get back to the Incogni news desk with Jess Hooker, but I got to tell you what Incogni is all about.
0: Talk to me, Tom.
1: You're getting a lot of text messages and you don't know what's real anymore, or you're getting phone calls or emails. Your name is out there. Your names and your address and your phone numbers.
0: Your information.
1: It's all floating around. And Incogni is all about getting that stuff to go away. They do the research for you and get your name off of those lists. Your car can be a spy. This is a true story here. A guy's car insurance jumped over 20%. No accidents, no tickets. He started digging out to find out who reported him, and it was his own car. 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The idea is to get your name off of all these lists. People are selling lists. You should see some of the names that they have. 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
16: Pretty disgusting.
1: Yeah. 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And I think Christy may have the record. 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
18: Yeah.
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0: Welcome back to the Bob and Tom Show. We're in the O'Reilly Auto Parts studios. Jess Hooker at the news desk.
18: Here I am.
0: There's Josh Arnold.
16: And here I am.
0: Hey, and there's Ace Cosby.
16: I'm here.
0: The birthday boy, Ace Cosby. There's Tom Griswold. Hello, Tom.
1: Hello, Chick McGee. I apologize. I don't know why I'm so discombobulated. I keep thinking it's Friday and it's Thursday.
0: This is just another, you seem the same to me.
1: No, I mean, normally at least I know what day it is.
0: I lost a day. I gain a day more than I lose a day, and it gets me confused. I thought Tuesday was Wednesday all day long.
1: I'm trying to get it straight. Okay.
16: Tom, do you like a conical birthday hat?
1: I have a great picture of one of my daughters at one of her birthday parties wearing a cone-like birthday cap.
16: Will you wear one?
1: I think at my age...
0: You would wear one
1: At my age, it would look as if I had lost my marbles and they were trying to make it cute and hoping I didn't soil myself before the cake
0: if
1: came
0: your,
1: out.
0: If your daughters asked you, you would wear one if they asked you to wear a birthday
16: hat. Oh, yeah.
0: Have you ever put a birthday hat on the face of a golden retriever?
1: Hilarious.
16: It's got to be wonderful.
0: That's funny.
1: They don't care for it.
0: They don't.
16: No, I mean,
1: as a general rule.
16: Yeah.
0: But they just sit and they won't do anything about it, but you can tell they don't like it, and you can tell that they're just waiting for you to take it off their face.
1: Yeah, I did it to my my white golden retriever, Mr. Fletcher, and he looked at me and he just went, "Hacky."
0: What's next? Suspenders?
1: Yes, yeah. Jokes about the difference between L.A. and New York.
16: Were there mimes that would occasionally wear a conical hat? Like white,
18: white-faced
16: with white, white outfit?
1: I prefer mimes that wear a large target on their face.
0: Still,
1: so you know,
0: to this
1: so
0: day,
1: you know where to shoot.
0: The most popular mime duo, still to this day.
1: Oh, yeah. Yes. I know.
0: Who?
1: They had their own TV show.
0: They sure did.
1: Shields and Yarnell.
0: Shields and Yarnell.
18: They were on TV?
0: Yep. Do you remember Shields?
1: That's how desperate.
0: No.
1: That's how desperate America was for entertainment.
18: Yikes.
16: Was it entertaining at all?
1: No.
0: Well, the thing that happened was, Sonny and Cher became like a crazy hit, and then I think Shields and Yarnell is like, oh, okay, well, let's get another couple. Yeah, they tried to do that in a summer replacement, I think.
18: It was a husband and wife?
0: I think they were married.
18: Oh.
0: Yes, I think they were. And they were both mimes.
16: Did you enjoy it?
0: No.
1: No, not for sure.
0: Yeah, no, it was pretty painful. But Tom will back me up. There wasn't anything else on TV.
16: Yeah.
0: There they are.
18: Wow.
16: I hate them.
1: Yeah. I mean, like I said, wouldn't you want like a nice target in their face so you know where to shoot?
0: Josh, please, for me, would you read that caption more or less on the front of the magazine they're on and use your disconnected voice as best you can?
16: Yeah, they're on the cover of Dynamite.
1: Yeah, no.
0: And what does the caption say?
16: Shields and Yarnell.
0: Uh-huh.
16: Wind them up and laugh. Isn't
1: that robot thing never gets old.
16: What a treat.
1: Hey, we got to steer ourselves away from the incogni.
16: Got their hands on some oversized bubbles there.
1: Incogni news desk briefly to do our little history lesson.
0: Walking against the wind.
1: We got some serious stuff going on.
0: Yada, serious?
1: Yeah, kind of.
0: We don't have any room for serious.
1: We got some stuff you're going to like.
0: Okay.
1: Now, you'll like the second one here. The first one, 1849, Harriet Tubman escaped slavery with two of her brothers.
0: All right.
1: She was a badass. So don't go telling me, my trip was so stressful. Really? Were you escaping slavery with Harriet Tubman? Back off. Okay, chick, this will make you happy.
0: I'd like to think one of her brothers was named like Tubby or something, like a nickname.
16: Yeah.
18: Yeah, he'd have to
16: Tubbs
18: have that,
16: Tubman.
18: Yeah.
1: Oh, he's the Tubman.
0: Tubby Tubman. And he is the Tubman. Yeah. What one will I like?
1: 1937. This is a quiz.
0: Okay.
1: The Washington Redskins Football Club beat what team in 1937 in the first NFL game, 13-3?
0: The very first NFL game for them.
1: And this team's still around.
0: I'm going to guess Giants.
1: He got it.
0: What? Is that right?
1: Yeah. New York Giants.
0: Okay.
18: Because of chick, proximity.
16: You are not going to believe this.
0: Yes.
16: Harriet Tubman's brother was named Tubbs Tubman.
0: Is that
16: In
0: right?
16: fact, they made a movie.
0: Really?
16: Call Me Mr. Tubb.
18: This is all real?
1: No. Oh. There's a famous saying, call me Mr. Tibbs, in a movie.
16: Call Me Mr.
0: Tibbs.
18: Really sold it.
1: So once again, 1937, Washington's then team, they were called the Redskins, the first NFL game. They beat the Giants 13-3, and they benched Eli Manning after that game. They were pissed. This is interesting.
0: That's
1: 1949, Wile E. Coyote and the Roadrunner first appeared in the 1949.
0: Yep.
18: Ooh.
1: The Fast and the Furious.
0: Mm-hmm. It still holds up.
1: Yeah, much better than Vin Diesel's.
0: That's wonderful.
16: gosh, though, I would happily watch a Fast and Furious and Wile E. Coyote mashup.
0: Oh,
16: where
0: yeah.
16: somehow they chase each
18: yeah.
16: other.
18: Yeah.
1: And you saw that movie, didn't you? The new one?
16: Yes, I enjoyed it very much. Coyote versus Acme.
1: Yeah, I
16: smiled
1: wanna,
16: the whole time,
1: wanna,
16: laughed out loud.
1: I want to see that. 1954.
0: Why do you... Will you listen to me? Will you take some advice?
1: What's that?
0: Why do you continue to go to movies? You don't like them.
1: Yes, I do.
0: You don't want to... What's the last movie you went to and goes, oh, that was...
1: I like Toy Story.
0: That was a great...
1: Five.
0: The latest one? Five?
1: That's all right. Could we get back to the...
0: Okay, I'm sorry.
1: 1954, Lord of the Flies published.
16: I think you and I disagree on that one, too. I love it.
1: Yeah, well...
16: Yeah, we mean he doesn't.
1: Boys will be boys.
16: I'm surprised you don't like it. They kill the fat one.
0: Didn't Aerosmith...
1: Wait a second, I have to rethink this. I may be of the wrong opinion.
0: Didn't Aerosmith have a song called Lord of Your Thighs?
1: Yep, they did.
0: I am the Lord of Your Thighs.
1: Lord of the Thighs.
16: I've
1: yes,
16: never
1: they did.
16: Heard it.
1: Yes.
4: I haven't either.
1: That's you're right.
0: It's well worth a listen. Believe me. It's
1: 1964,
0: really
1: Bewitched premiered on ABC television.
16: I still have a crush on Elizabeth Montgomery.
0: Just a gorgeous woman.
16: So hot.
0: Amazing.
16: I had no idea when I was a kid.
1: And then I Dream of Jeannie, I think, came out the following year.
16: My sick days would have been a lot more...
4: Productive?
16: Yeah, so to speak.
0: Well, some might say productive.
1: Because I Dream of Jeannie added the component of a belly button and...
16: Are you going Jeannie or the witch from Bewitched? What was her name?
0: Samantha.
16: Yes, thank you.
1: Bewitched, a little more milfy. Whereas
0: Jeannie was like
1: Jeannie was like a
0: almost kind of, a teeny bopper.
16: It was almost in your face sexy, and I liked the more subdued sexy.
4: Oh, there you go,
16: Elizabeth Montgomery.
1: MASH premiered on CBS in 1972, the TV show version.
16: Yeah, I thought Hawkeye was sexier than.
1: And I think that didn't that run for like 11 years or something?
4: The first, like the one in drag.
0: The first three or four seasons, maybe the first five seasons, but that was
1: it. And they got rid of...
0: Frank Burns left and it was...
1: Larry
16: Lund. I had a creative writing teacher who swore that MASH became unfunny when they stopped drinking.
0: Really?
16: That was his contention.
4: The writers?
16: Whenever they stopped drinking, that's when it became
1: unfunny. It became an Alan Alda kind of serious...
4: Gotcha.
1: And they... they lost what? Hawkeye? They lost...
0: They lost Colonel, Trapper.
1: Trapper, okay. And they lost the Colonel.
0: Colonel Blake, yeah. Clean Stevens.
16: Oh, I forgot about Blake.
1: And then they did that stupid crossover with the Munsters.
16: Yeah.
1: The Munster Mash.
16: Yes, yeah. It was... on paper, it worked.
1: Yeah, I thought that just blew the whole thing.
0: That was very funny.
1: There were more half-hour episodes of MASH than there were half-hours of the Korean War. It got a little old. Mm. Let's see, in 1996, Oprah opened up her book club, the genesis of the Karen.
16: But I applaud her. Anything to get people reading.
4: Yeah.
1: Okay. Well, and then we'll review some birthdays later on.
0: I'd like to think Oprah right now is shuffling around in her place, wherever she might be, in a house coat and a pair of slippers and just waiting for to turn her omelet.
1: She's going to the Sphere.
0: What is she?
1: Oprah is putting
16: like a weekend,
1: a weekend at the Sphere
16: with a poet and
0: son of a. Where's a comedian? They need a comedian.
16: They do.
0: Yes,
1: I don't know who's going to be there, but I believe it's the title of it is "My Increasing Irrelevance." I think is the title of the.
4: Okay, that's
0: we're going to come right back. No, don't you mess with my Oprah. There's only one question you could ask about Oprah and Nicki Minaj, and it's. That ass.
16: Okay. Oprah. I'll have to take a look.
0: Oprah, yeah.
1: We're going to come right back to the O'Reilly Auto Parts studios. 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
23: But now, it has been shown to mean basically like just somebody that you have romantic interest in. 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That's my husband right there.
0: Oh.
23: Yeah.
0: Damn.
23: Like,
6: don't you mean Zang?
0: Oh, Zang.
6: Yeah, there we go.
23: If I saw what she had on, I'd be like, Zang, look, that's my husband right there.
0: Yeah.
23: Right. You don't even know I exist.
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24: A shower this morning. There was hot water left.

My wife's a schizophrenic. I finally had a threesome. I think it's gonna be a great day. Went to the supermarket. The person in front of me had American money. I think it's gonna be a great day. I was in the frozen

0: my wife's not talking to me. I think it's gonna be a great day.
1: Do we have a topic today, Kostaki?
2: We do. The topic today, sort of dovetailing the Super Bowl, it's company slogans.
1: Okay.
2: And a bunch of them are beer slogans. They seem to be handy for joke writing, the beer slogans. Sam Adams, their slogan is, always a good decision. Really? Beer is always a good decision?
3: Wait a minute. I can say no.
4: Yes. Yes, it is. Yes.
2: This might be my favorite slogan ever. It's such a beer guy slogan. Carlsberg, probably the best lager in the world. Only a beer slogan could start with the word probably. Like, we don't even know. Who cares? It's got to be top 100, right? Have a beer already.
1: That is a very fine beer, though.
2: That is a good beer.
5: Probably the finest.
2: But think about it. No other company could get away with that. Like, you can't have Delta. We'll probably get you there. We don't know.
1: Back to your bedroom, Christy. We've decided you need to remove the crucifix from the room. I think you should just go all out.
3: Go all out and do what?
1: Well, as soon as you open the door, disco ball.
4: Right.
1: Yeah. Condom machine right there on the wall.
4: Incense.
6: You know, even better, Tom, one of those little machines that dispenses cologne.
4: No. One of them is condoms. The next is French ticklers. Something that looks like a cat toy. You know.
3: Right.
4: And then...
6: Yeah.
3: I think we've done all the damage we can do.
6: Oh, no.
1: And then, I know. And then a little button you walk over, press it, and you hear your chick going, are you ready?
4: Yeah.
1: And then the disco music starts. Oh, yeah.
6: Techno action.
3: Christy! Actually,
6: but it's strange living back in America, you know. I mean, America's like a foreign country to me in a lot of ways.
3: Why?
6: I don't know. Things are weird. You know, I have friends that don't eat bread anymore. Everybody's on a low-carb diet.
1: No.
6: And Jesus said, take this bread and eat it. It is my body. And the disciples said, Jesus, we're all on a low-carb diet. We appreciate you dying for our sins, but we're all trying to slim down. We want to look good in the painting.
7: And now, from the Bob and Tom Archives, we dust off another classic. Classic. A moment of frivolity.
1: Our next guest is comedian James Gregory. And James is a distinguished veteran stand-up comic.
8: Oh,
1: James,
8: yes.
1: How are you, sir?
8: Good morning. I'm fine. How's everybody?
1: Good,
6: excellent.
1: Good. Now, I bring up gambling because I don't know if you bet much on sports, but I do know that every time we talk to you, you are aware on any given moment of every lottery in the country, every state, every legal lottery. You participate whenever possible.
8: Absolutely.
1: Okay.
3: Mm-hmm. How's
8: the Powerball? Last night's Powerball was $50
3: million. Yeah. Did anybody hit it?
6: How'd you do?
8: I didn't. That's why I'm here this morning.
6: So had you not been here today, you'd have been winging your way someplace warm, I'm guessing.
8: In my entire career, I'm in my 26th year now, and this is unbelievable, but it's true, I have never been late or missed a show or interview. So if I ever...
6: That's because you haven't won the lottery.
1: I see.
8: When I don't show up, you say, the big guy won the money.
1: Finally.
6: I see.
8: Now, if you don't buy on a weekly, regular basis, it's what I refer to as Alabama thinking.
6: Really?
8: And this is the reason. And I love the great state of Alabama. I go there all the time.
6: Mm-hmm.
8: And they're our neighbor state. I'm from Georgia. And Alabama has no lottery at all.
6: Oh.
8: And when our jackpot gets big enough, the Alabamians will cross that state line.
1: Sure. Makes sense.
8: Mm-hmm. It's always bothered me because they don't want to make the trip for just $5
6: million.
8: Mm-hmm. They don't. I have friends in Birmingham. I talked to them on the phone from my house there in Georgia.
6: Uh-huh.
8: And I'm like, are you getting lottery tickets this week? And they'll go, I don't know. What's it up to?
6: Mm-hmm.
8: And when I say $5 million, they go, nah, hell, I'm not going to mess with it. It's like, if it's just $5 million, I just stay here in Jiffy Lube, you know?
3: Yeah.
6: Okay.
1: Yeah, it's not going to change my life enough just to put $5 million.
6: All right.
1: The lottery really is kind of an entertainment because when you bought a ticket the other day, then you have sort of 24 hours of entertainment while you fantasize about what you do.
6: What you do if you want.
8: Absolutely.
6: Sure.
1: Do you have a specific... Now, Christy, let me ask you. Do you have a specific thing, Christy, if you won $70 million?
3: Oh, absolutely not. I have no idea what I would do.
1: Really?
3: No. Never thought about it. I haven't been really lucky. I don't know if you've noticed. So I don't really count on that.
6: Man, good point. All right. To put it in perspective.
1: I do know a guy that knows a hitman.
3: No.
6: No.
3: I just,
6: not that unlucky.
3: I'm just, you know, I've...
1: You don't
3: I
1: have
3: gamble a,
1: couple,
3: a little bit, and I've been lucky a couple times, but not specific, big. Not
6: I got gotcha. You.
1: A couple specific things you'd buy. I think most people have a pretty concrete plan.
6: Sure.
3: I would pay off my house, I think, and you know, set up college funds and stuff.
1: No mad money? No crazy?
6: Well, there'd be mad money after that.
3: Well, I don't.
6: I would think.
1: Some wild party.
6: Unless you bought a $40 million house.
3: No. Okay. I just stay in my house. I just pay it off.
6: Bob and Tom show.
5: I mean, it's Donnie Baker.
6: Hey, Donnie.
5: We were just talking about this on break like 2 hours ago.
6: What's
5: you know?
6: That?
5: Yeah. Like what we do if we ever hit the lottery, man.
6: Well.
5: It's a nice, I mean, look, Jamie Barnes, he works here, is talking about he loves Corvettes and stuff, but he can't drive a stick because his right hand kind of looks like a back scratcher.
6: Right. They have automatics.
5: I mean, you have to think through these things. I know what I do.
6: What?
5: I change the sign of my boat, for sale by owner, back to the owner, man. That's my paradox. Get that puppy paid off and then make a little phone call to Christy Lee on the weekend.
6: Oh, really?
5: What? How does triplet sound? I swear to God we do.
9: This is Bob and Tom 24/7.
1: Joining us in the studio, one of America's finest comedians. He is comedian John Heffron. John, nice to see
6: John?
1: You.
6: John?
10: Nice to see you guys.
6: How
10: thank
6: are
10: you for having me, as always.
6: Welcome back.
10: Thank you.
1: He's a great stand-up comedian, and we were talking about how your life has changed, not necessarily because of television, but because you got married.
10: I just don't know if I'm cut out for... I'm a bad listener, apparently. The wife was saying that she can tell me a story, and then she can physically see me leaving my body as she's telling me the story. I think this is just me being a bit of a tool, but ladies, you need to make the story shorter. My wife can turn a 2-minute conversation with the cable guy into a Harry Potter book. Are they coming over on Wednesday or not? Why are you telling me rehashing the entire story? Right? I think women need to realize men have about a minute 10 of listening time. That's it. At a minute 11, screensaver kicks on in his head. You lost them.
6: Bravo.
10: Just the word boobies floating around up in there now for no reason.
6: In between toasters, yeah.
10: Here's a little trick I think ladies should do. If you're talking to your guy and you want to make sure that he's mentally with you to the end of your conversation, do what they do on the news. And the news, the very first story is that teaser story. It's that story that's going to hook you.
6: Yeah.
10: It can get you to stop doing whatever it is you're doing. But they don't tell you anything about that story till about midway through.
6: Sure.
10: That's what you ladies need to do when you're talking to your guy. You need to hook him in the very beginning of the conversation. You need to say something to him like, hey, one of the girls I work with want to sleep with you. But first, what color are we going to paint the bathroom? Yellow. Who's the girl?
6: Yeah.
10: Who's the what?
6: Uh-huh.
10: Who's the,
6: yeah.
10: uh-huh. I was wondering, can I buy? Yeah, get them all. Uh-huh. Who's the girl?
6: Who's the girl?
10: Right. Minute 10. I don't think ladies realize that when men communicate with each other, as much as I don't understand how much info you put in, the lack of info one man can get from another. Like a guy could come back from a weekend trip, look at his wife and go, hey, Steve's getting a divorce. Really? Why?
6: I don't know.
10: He's getting a divorce. They don't like each other. I didn't pry the guy, you know. Case in point, I was in a bar in Atlanta, Georgia, not from there. Happened to be in this random bar, ran into my old college roommate, a guy who I hadn't seen in about 17 years. This guy's sitting at the bar
3: just
10: playing that little
3: random.
10: Walked over to him, kind of flipped him on the side of the ear and went, hey, what's up? He goes, nothing. What's up with you? I go, nothing. Caught up. 100% caught up. Tell my wife that story. She says, why was he in Georgia? What's he do for a living? Is he married? Are you going to see him again? I'm like, I don't know. I'm not a private investigator.
6: That's right.
10: The shortest amount of words possible gets your guy. Like if you want your guy to go out with you on Tuesday, ladies, here's how you say it. Tuesday, 8:30, you're going. Done. That was a great story. Right? Here's how my wife would relay that same amount of info. Remember my friend Sarah from high school? I told you about her, right? She was kind of heavy. She's lost some weight. She looks good. You want to see a picture of her?
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13: Hello.
12: You okay?
13: You ate
12: chicken salad too fast, didn't you?
13: A Triscuit.
12: And a Triscuit.
13: And then I had to read the weather, so I swallowed it sooner than I should have.
12: Did it cut you?
13: Yeah, I'm real. Oh. It was scratchy.
12: There's Josh Arnold.
14: Hi there.
12: There's Ace Cosby.
14: Hello.
12: Ace Cosby, happy birthday.
14: Thank you.
12: And hello, Tom. How are you?
1: I'm doing great. I think we're going to hook up with Al Jackson. There he is. Al Jackson has joined us.
14: Yes.
1: Are you at home?
14: I am.
1: What is the painting behind you? I can't see.
14: My girl's uncle did abstract paintings, which I kind of dig.
1: Hmm.
14: Yeah, I'm thinking about moving it because I got a really dope one that I got in New Mexico. It's this like, Day of the Dead kind of. Like a native chick with the long braids, and she's got two six shooters like across. She looks really cool. So I'm thinking about moving it, but it's got a nice balance right now.
1: Now, by two six shooters, you mean actual guns. This isn't a slang term in the street for the for mammaries,
14: no.
1: Is it?
14: No, and that wouldn't be an attractive term. Just like the word mammaries isn't.
4: Yeah,
14: I did want to say a couple things. Shout out to Jess Hooker for keeping it 100 and still eating Triscuits. That takes it back. Jess, if you had some Nilla wafers next to you, I would marry you because you would be my childhood. Going to my grandmother's house, it's just like when I see the box of Nilla wafers, the smell of like that weird, there was just like in the 80s, there were just like those weird like things that I don't think would ever fly, like even like Fig Newtons, which I think are disgusting.
13: Oh.
14: Like, I don't know if that would, I know there's some Fig Newton truthers.
1: I love Fig Newtons.
14: It's like a wet peanut butter sandwich.
1: Oh, I love them. And I like the Fig Newmans from Paul Newman's.
4: The great Paul Newman.
1: The great Paul Newman from Shaker Heights, Ohio, not too far from where you grew up.
14: That's right. Shout out. And that's your hometown.
1: Yeah.
4: Al, I have a question. What are you doing wearing my glasses from my junior and senior year in high school? That's exactly what they look like.
1: They're gigantic aviators.
4: Yeah, they're throwbacks though, right?
14: Oh, absolutely.
4: Yeah.
14: You know, I feel like glasses are the last thing that a man has to completely change his face.
4: Mm-hmm.
14: You could just like, I think it like kind of weirdly goes with your mood. And before the show started, I grabbed them and I looked in this pile of glasses and I realized like, whether you want to admit it or not, like the pandemic was weird for everybody. We all have our little secret weird purchases that we made.
4: Oh yeah.
14: Whether it's throwback t-shirts from NASCAR, whatever you bought. And I bought a lot of glasses. I don't know why, and a lot of lights. And that's my confession to you today. I just needed to get that off my chest.
1: Hmm. Well, they're nice, but I guess the worst fashion in glasses to me was in the early 80s, the ones where the bars on the side went to the bottom. Remember that?
13: Oh, okay.
1: That was a really unappealing era in glasses. Do you remember that?
14: That was kind of like a steampunk look, right?
4: Oh yeah, that's right.
1: I just thought it just looked unattractive.
14: It was the way that alt kids said that they were alt before you could do it online, and a lot of the stuff that we that used to wear kind of symbolized like what you believed, whether you were a trench coat, you know, grunge Kurt Cobain kind of outsider, or like a skater kid. There's different looks. You used to be able to tell, like especially in black culture, you could tell like by how especially women wore their jeans and their socks and like what kind of sneakers they had on, like where they were from, like what region of the country that they were from. Like clothing was regional, and that's kind of like how you showed where you were from. But everything is so homogenized now with the internet. We all got the same Amazon, unfortunately.
1: Yeah.
14: Unless they were sponsored.
1: Now, had you seen this thing about Martha Stewart? It started with Martha Stewart's considering posing nude. Then it kind of turned out to be a promotional thing for her lip balm or whatever. Did you see this?
14: Martha Stewart is a real one. It's funny time because I was talking to Jason right before I hopped on the air, and there was somebody from Ohio that followed Martha Stewart's career, and they were asking Jason to ask you to ask me to corroborate that the black community has always ridden with Martha Stewart. And I will say unequivocally, yes. And I still do to this day.
1: Is that a Snoop Dogg connection?
14: Well, I think the Snoop Dogg connection kind of came because of who she already was. Like, don't forget, Martha Stewart, when she went to jail, which is questionable, that's something we could always talk about, but in terms of like insider trading, but she didn't snitch on her people. You know who else didn't snitch? Lil' Kim. They went and did the time. Like, everybody loves Goodfellas and you don't rat on your friends. But everybody did, except for Martha Stewart. Martha Stewart is what I think all people of any group that's not the majority want, and that's for people to act normal around them. Like, black folks, just be normal. You don't have to come in, "What up, son?" You don't have to do that, you know? And Martha Stewart have that in her. She's just always herself, and she's authentic. And I think black people like that, and I think Snoop like that, and that's why they've always been such a good partnership together.
1: Hmm. And she was on the cover of Sports Illustrated.
13: Yeah,
1: in the swimsuit issue. So, yeah. So, mm-hmm. But I think the nude thing was kind of a tease.
13: Sure.
14: What do you think about that, without getting ourselves into trouble?
15: I think she had nothing to do with it. It's whoever runs her social media following trends of not so much rage bait or clickbait, but, you know, false sort of bait and switch.
1: But
14: so
1: we'll see. Well, it's time for us to move forward here. We got to move forward here, Al. We're running out of time. I need a word. Right. We got a whole bunch of new words in the in two different dictionaries that were just released in the last couple of days. Before we get to those, do you want to help me out with some street slang that I should be aware of?
14: I got a couple for you. One is really easy, really quick. Tom, tell me, what does zang mean? Z-A-N-G.
1: Uh-oh. Is it a thing? A zang? Can you have a zang in your car? No. Oh, is a zang something you would say about somebody?
14: Possibly. I'll say this, Tom. Do not overthink it. Just look at it very simply. And maybe it's just a different way to say something that you also recognize when you see it or say it. Dang. What does that sound like?
13: Yeah.
1: Bang?
13: No.
16: How about dang?
13: Yeah.
14: There we go. Check out the big brain on chick. Oh, yes. Yeah. Yeah, it's just like a new way to say, like, chick got those new rims on his 68 Corvette. Dang.
16: Dang.
14: You just say it like that rather than like that. Yeah. That's easy.
13: Al, are we assigning the Z to all of the D's? Because we've got Zaddy, and so...
16: Oh, yeah, that's a daddy. A hot daddy. Hot daddy. Yeah.
13: A Zaddy.
14: Yeah, but what? There's... I didn't realize, yeah. Tom, we might blow his brain just because it's Zaddy is deeper as somebody that had an openly proud and beautiful gay male... hair and makeup guy. I talked to him about all the things in gay culture I did not understand. And a zaddy is different than a daddy.
13: Yes.
14: Because a zaddy is cleaned up. Like a zaddy, he said, would be like, who's the guy that's, he's in Independence Day and he's got the glasses.
15: Goldblum?
14: Yeah.
13: Yes.
14: He would be a zaddy.
13: Well dressed, slick, just know you. He smells good. You don't even
15: he's,
13: have to.
15: He's oddly
13: him.
15: Built.
13: Yes,
15: like he's built.
14: Who would be a daddy, Jess?
13: I think Goldblum's a good one for sure. He'd be at the top of the list.
15: Well, he's saying daddy versus Goldblum's a zaddy.
13: Oh, so who's a daddy? I don't know. The daddy thing always throws me, especially when
14: I don't even like saying that.
13: I don't either, especially when women call their husbands daddy.
1: Yeah.
14: What about Poppy?
13: That's cute. I like that. Yeah.
14: Yeah.
16: I think there are more girls calling their partner daddy than there are guys calling
13: mommy.
15: Absolutely.
13: Yeah. Well, yeah.
1: Except during intercourse, then it's okay.
13: I say that. I say when the kids are around, I'll say tell daddy. But now I realize that is cringe.
15: During intercourse, I go with the more formal mother.
1: thank you for at least.
16: Yeah, you like to paint a word.
1: I would just appreciate the fact that I got a tag rather than a laugh of any kind.
16: Leave.
1: I thought it was quite humorous. So Zaddy is a Natalie dressed dad or
16: a hot daddy.
13: Yeah.
1: Okay. Zaddy.
13: So, any

0: Yeah, I think that's going to be around. It's almost like you think about it. MILF isn't like a term that would ever go out of style because it's an acronym.
1: Right.
0: So as long as there's a mom.
2: Is there a ZILF? For a zombie?
1: I don't think you knew. You didn't know DILF. DILF, a daddy I'd like to.
2: No, I wasn't aware of that.
1: Yeah, I know.
2: Okay.
1: Bless your heart.
2: Okay.
1: You need so much help.
2: Yeah, I know.
1: You need to get
2: we have time. We have time for one more
1: master's
2: word.
1: Program.
2: One more word.
0: All right. Good. Tom, what does the word huzz mean? H-U-Z-Z.
1: Huzz.
2: I remember there was a period of time where people would go, huzzah.
1: Would they do that? When you went to magician school?
3: When Theodore Roosevelt won?
1: Yeah. Huzzah! Oh, no, we'll give you the benefit of the doubt. Yeah, Harry Truman won.
2: Huzzah was like a
1: Dewey.
2: Bravo.
4: Okay.
2: Huzzah. Huzz, you say, huzz. Is it just slang for husband? He's my huzz?
0: A lot of people, actually, I'm going to give you a partial credit on that. A lot of people think that that's what its origins were. And other people think its origin was in the pejorative term of describing, you know, a woman as a gardening tool. Mm-hmm. But now it has been shown to mean basically like just somebody that you have romantic interest in. So it'd just be like, I got Jessica in my sixth period. That's my huzz right there. Yeah.
1: Damn.
0: Like, don't you mean
2: Zang?
1: Oh, Zang.
2: Yeah, there you go.
0: If I saw what you had on, like, Zang, look, that's my huzz right there.
2: Yeah.
1: All right.
0: You don't even know I exist.
4: That's cute.
2: Yeah, all right. Thank you very much. Comedian Al Jackson, you working this weekend, Al?
0: Man, I am off this weekend, man. I've been touring for 3 weeks, so I'm going to, I have a very intimate date with me in the NFL package. Plus, nice. I just want to let everybody know, I called the Arizona Cardinals over the Chargers last week. I told you guys, I'm a Jacoby Brissett truther. I've been trying to tell y'all.
2: Okay, well, real quick tonight, your thoughts. give me the winner.
0: I think it's at
2: Buffalo with Detroit.
0: I think the Bills roll. I think I think there's a window in this sport, and Detroit's window was 2 years ago. They have the best running back I've maybe ever seen in my life, but they got a lot of holes in that secondary. I think they lose by, I don't know, 6.
2: What's the spread on that one? Do you know, Chad?
1: Let's see. Tonight,
0: I'd say probably 2.5.
1: No, it's 6. Al, nice shooting. Lions getting 6 tonight in Buffalo.
0: Yes, that means Vegas thinks that they're a touchdown, you know. So, I don't know. I think it could get out of control. And we need to see if Jared Goff, he hasn't had a good game in a while. So, let's see what's up.
1: You know what? Yeah, I think something might be up.
0: Something's wrong.
1: Yeah. Absolutely.
0: Yeah, it's been a while. He just doesn't look like he can move.
1: Right.
0: You know, he's like one of those things you throw a football through when there's just a tire swinging, like he just doesn't move.
1: Yeah, I mean, he's never been, you know, elusive, but he can't even stand still correctly. So we'll see.
0: Which is an issue. But I just love watching Jahmyr Gibbs play.
1: Oh, he's amazing.
2: Did you grow up in Ohio? Are you a big Ohio State guy?
0: Oh, yeah. Yeah.
2: They're taking on Kent State this weekend.
0: It's a big one.
2: If they lose, Neil Young's going to write a song about it.
1: For those of you who don't remember. Hey, thanks, Al. Thanks for calling and hooking up with us.
2: How about at least a tag? I don't expect a laugh.
1: You know what?
2: The tradition seems to be when the joke fails.
1: I look forward to this every week because Al is my huzz.
2: Oh,
0: you know how I feel.
2: Okay, huzz.
1: That's right, baby.
2: See ya, cuz.
0: I'll text you up there about Oprah.
2: Okay,
0: we have some things to discuss.
2: Okay, yes. Thank you very much. Now, we have to discuss a couple of things. What have you got coming up, Jess?
4: Oh, I have Mount Fiji.
2: Yeah.
1: It's not Mount Fuji?
4: Oh, Fiji. It is.
2: Yeah, Fiji is a tropical paradise. Mount Fuji was named after the prisoner of war in the TV show McHale's Navy.
1: And Fiji is also a delicious bottle of water.
2: Oh, very good, very good.
4: Okay.
2: We've got an important announcement here. This comes to us from our friends at Hyundai.
1: Monday, Tuesday, Wednesday, Thursday, Hyundai.
2: On a very serious note, every 36 minutes a child in the United States is diagnosed with cancer. Serious business. That means that some of the bravest warriors you're ever going to meet aren't professional athletes or superheroes or movie stars. They're kids. They're kids that are fighting cancer. That's why Hyundai is proud to support Hyundai Hope on Wheels for the past 26 years. For the past 28 years, with support from Hyundai, their dealers